Here they come. They are rough and trotting. Good start from the rail for Dublin's Missy. Rollin' Range dives right in behind. Lady Martinique and Ben Through the Hill are both in the two path as they decide where they want to race, and it looks like Lady Martinique's going to go after Dublin's Missy early on. Then comes Rollin' Range. The race favorite ended up Ben Through Hill. Ended up even money on the board and is fourth for Carson Conrad in front of Queen Myra and Ohio Cheerleader at the back. Dublin's Missy removes to the frontier. Lady Martinique back into the two-hole as they drive to an opening quarter in 28-4. Fastest quarter of the night in the Buckeye Stallion Series so far. It's set by Dublin's Missy. Lady Martinique is second. Rollin' Range third. Gapped out a touch as Ben Through Hill moves off the rail. Then it's Queen Myra and Ohio Cheerleader at the back. The entire field separated by less than six lengths as they trot down by us for the first time. Dublin's Missy, the controlling speed. Lady Martinique second. Underway, Ben Through Hill taking air on the outside. Draws within a length and a half after halfway point in 59-2. Second over Queen Myra. Rollin' Range got shuffled along the cones, and Ohio Cheerleader is still last. 5.5 cover them as they make their way to the 5/8 with 3/8 to go. Dublin's Missy has the lead. Ben Through Hill on the outside, a touched one paced outside of Lady Martinique. Off stride goes Ohio Cheerleader. Ohio Cheerleader lost it in the backfield as Queen Myra's outside of Rollin' Range. Up to three quarters.

Tunita Lockhorns. In behind, Lady Martinique looms a big threat. Then Rolling Range. There's an eighth of a mile left to go. Lem's asking for more from Dublin's Missy, and she fends off Ben Through Hill. Is going to have to deal with Lady Martinique late. 100 yards to go. Dublin's Missy trying to get home. Lady Martinique up the inside closing. Dublin's Missy or Lady Martinique? Lady Martinique up the inside to win it. Dublin's Missy second. Ben Through Hill third. Rolling Range fourth. 158 and four.

The horses have now reached the starting gate. It's post time. Moving into line, Krista McAuliffe has taken the inside stall. Fancy Facts in Harney Lane, Tiger of the Sea moving in. Don't Tell Me What to Do will be the next one. Pavel is appealing. Petite Filet. Come On Ohm about to move into line. Pure Chaos stepping up. And Andiamo Ragazza will be the

You're all in line. They're off. Come on home comes out well. So too Fancy Facts to their inside Petite Filet. Don't Tell Me What to Do and Tiger of the Sea are close up as well. A length and a half back to Pure Chaos. Pavel is appealing is next by three. And then Harney Lane, Andiamo Ragazza, and Krista McAuliffe on the inside. Racing for the far turn. And it is Fancy Facts in front. The leader by a neck. Come on home on the outside second. Tiger of the Sea, a length and a half off of them in third. Petite Filet is fourth. Don't Tell Me What to Do. Right in behind the leaders with four lengths to make up. And then comes Pure Chaos and Pavel is appealing. They're coming to the top of the stretch. And it's Come On Home on the outside to grab the lead. Tiger of the Sea is gaining down the center. Fancy Facts trying to dig in there. Don't Tell Me What to Do is coming up the fence. Then Pavel is appealing on the outside. Tiger of the Sea has the lead close to home. And Joel Rosario and Tiger of the Sea score. Second looks like Fancy Facts. From an onrushing Pavel is appealing, Come On Home next, and Don't Tell Me What to Do.

quarter in 27 seconds, mile in 52-2. And he's done even better than that. You can see he goes 28-2 the start before. And then look at all the rest of them, all 26 and change on the end of it. Tell me this guy's not a little bit dangerous in this field of horses. Right now, 8-1, the Snowman on Scammer. The 8-horse Rye, interesting bridle on this one. Looks like he's got the pull-up Cansey backs, but they got the white on the inside of them. I've never seen any with the white. I don't know if that's by design or just by the fact

0: that that's how they were made. I'm not really sure. You know, just different kind of looking. But anyway, interesting kind of horse. I won't be using him in here tonight. Gerard Demers off to a huge start this year. This guy's just kind of coming back from the from Grand River and Georgian down. So I'm going to hope and see a little bit more out of him. 8-hole to work with tonight. Dr. Joe won't be using this guy in here tonight from the outside. He's coming in here off of 3 straight qualifiers. 25-1 on Dr. Joe. So my top picks in race number 5 to close off that opening pick 5, 3, 7, 2, and 4. I'll be back to talk to you before race number 6, which is the kickoff to the late pick 5. And if you're still moving forward on that pick 6, well done.
1: Field of 9 pacers lining up to the gate for tonight's 5th race. It's the final leg of the early pick 5. The 3 Grin and Win right now at 2-1. Close rivals, the 2, Convoy 22, and the 5, Larceny, as well as the 7, Scammer. All single-digit odds. Gate comes to the head of the stretch for tonight's 5th race. Horses picking up speed for tonight's 5th race. Final leg of the early pick 5. Here they come, and there they go. And spotting the field, there are a couple. That was the 8, Rye, Dr. Joe, even further back, and off they go, and Shotgun Jerry fires off the wings. There's Grin and Win second away, and Convoy 22, Tactical Sealster, setting up in 4th with Royal JK in 5th. In 6th, that's a Larceny, Scammer, followed by Rye, and Dr. Joe, the early trailer. They've sorted out the early battles, and Shotgun Jerry, slight advantage there, but now soon to be overtaken as Grin and Win wants to play. And there's Convoy 22 also on the move from 3rd, now 2nd. And Convoy 22 will now grab the front. Grin and Win will pocket sit in 2nd. Shotgun Jerry sitting in 3rd at 27-1 first quarter. Tactical Sealster is racing in 4th. Royal JK single file in 5th with Larceny in 6th. Scammer sitting in 7th, followed by Rye and Dr. Joe. Convoy 22 takes the field up to the midway point in 55-3. Grin and Win is sitting in 2nd. Here comes a Royal JK on the advance. Larceny picking up that cover on the inside. Shotgun Jerry being locked in on the inside. Tactical Sealster, and there's Scammer now in the outer flow, followed by Rye and Dr. Joe. It's still Convoy 22 at 2-1. For Jonathan Drury, now getting some little reminders there. Convoy 22, 123-3 to the 3/4. 28-second last fraction. Grin and Win sitting in 2nd. And Shotgun Jerry, here comes Larceny trying to advance from off the pace. It's Grin and Win and Convoy 22 battling. Grin and Win now at even money leads the way for McClure. Grin and Win is smiling all the way to the bank. Grin and Win in front takes tonight's 5th race. Looks like Larceny gets up for 2nd in Convoy 22, the show spot, very sharp, 150-4.

That's the field. Win, place, show, exacta, trifecta, superfecta, super five wagering, and late double. Post time in 2 minutes.

0: The horses are on the track for the West Virginia Derby. We're here in race number 8, taking a look at the betting board. You're looking at your favorite there. That is J.J. Gray for Kenny McPeak is your 7-5 favorite. Trendsetter is there, your second choice at 3-1. Johnny V taking some money there at 3-1 as well. How about Co? Second choice is there, 5 horse. And after that, it is our play of the night here. Maximum Effort is at 6-1 for the number 6.
1: Somebody's listening to you. 6-1 on your horse. It was 8-1 before you said something.
0: Yeah, we're starting to put it down there. You know, not too much now.
1: If you quit telling these people, we can make a score, you know?
0: Oh, I know. I love telling them we'll all make a nice one together. But you take a look at the board, Rich. Anything that stands out to you here in today's 8th?
1: You know what? We've gone through the Derby talk for a long time, from the Kentucky Derby on to the Triple Crown races, to the Ohio Derby, to the Indiana Derby, the Prairie Meadows Derby, the Iowa Derby, all the derbies. You know what? You got a nice field. For this time of year with the 3-year-olds that has run so many times as they have, you got a nice field. Saratoga's running. They got 3-year-old races every weekend. You got a nice field. People of West Virginia and horse racing people should be very proud of what you guys are doing here.
0: Thank you very much. We have a great racing director, as you've mentioned, Mike Bish, doing everything possible to make Mountaineer the best that it can possibly be. And as we look at this field in tonight's 8th race, it is the favorite that still takes support. There is the 4 horse. And what are your selections, Rich?
1: Well, I like Trendsetter. I like the 3, Ben Colebrook. I've always been a fan of his. I'm going to take him. I'm going to hope it goes his way. I didn't think he fired his best shot last time out. I think it's I don't want to say a weaker field, but more to his liking than last time out. So I'm going to go with him. Hopefully, Mr. Kimura will get the trip. 3-1, I think, is a fair price. It's a good race.
0: Good race it is here, the West Virginia Derby. I'm going with 6, 3, 5, and 4. That is 6, 3, 5, and 4. And I do want to give out Andy Gonzalez, who is with me. Andy's picks for the West Virginia Derby are 3, 4, and 6 for Andy. It is.
1: Very cool. Hey, Andy and I agree. You know, 2 negatives make a positive. You know that. Anyway, again, you, yourself, Mountaineer, everybody involved with Century Incorporated, Mike Bish, thank you so much. This has been a real pleasure for me. I enjoy it. I enjoy this racetrack. I enjoy the game. And you opened up your door and said, hey, come on in, buddy. And I feel that welcome. Thank you.
0: It's been a pleasure to have you here and all of what you've done in your career to take the time to be here on West Virginia Derby Day is much appreciated. To Rich Ruda joining us here on the set for the West Virginia Derby. It is just about time. It's what you've all come here for. Soak it all in, enjoy the action, and experience the thrill of live thoroughbred racing. Good luck with your wagers, and enjoy the spectacle. We go to Peter Berry to see how it all plays out.
2: Right. Lyle Randolph, yeah. Oh. Okay, what is he? What's he?

0: comes Prince of Memphis. Hattagasol's at the till, less than a half mile away, as they race for the far turn. 22 and 6 100ths. 40 Shades of Tiger out on the lead by a length. On the outside, Mo Gray is edged into second now. Convey to Me is at the rail. Regarding Harry, stirring from between horses with Prince of Memphis and Hattagasol at the tail a quarter mile away now as they run to the top of the stretch. They round the turn and head for home. 40 Shades of Tiger kicks off the turn. Two to the good with a final furlong to go. From between horses, Mo Gray is chasing. And up on the grandstand side, Prince of Memphis, 70 yards away. 40 Shades of Tiger turns them away to win it. Mo Gray was second. Prince of Memphis followed third. Back to Regarding Harry Hattagasol and Convey to Me. Running time on the board, a quick minute 9 and 73 100ths.
1: Maximum Effort, the maiden with Ramon Vasquez at 7-1. Trendsetter, Kazushi Kimura at 5-2. Wayne's Law, Diego Herrera, 10-1. Bull by the Horns, the last to load at 8-1, and they're all set, and they're off and racing in the West Virginia Derby. Awkward start for Baytown Dreamer. Trendsetter has gone to the lead with Wayne's Law on the outside moving up, and now Wayne's Law will take up the running. JJ Gray and in the center, Nilzilan moving up, and out three wide is the maiden Maximum Effort. So they make their run into the first turn. Wayne's Law is the leader. Zenal racing second with Maximum Effort three wide. In behind them is the favorite, JJ Gray, followed between runners by Baytown Dreamer, and on the outside, Bull by the Horns. Trendsetters on the inside, and the early trailer is Nahalem as they run down the backstretch now. And the leader is Wayne's Law by a neck. Zenal racing second, two lengths away to Maximum Effort, who's well placed now on the outside of JJ Gray, followed by Trendsetter, then Baytown Dreamer between runners out wider on the track, Bull by the Horns, and the trailer still is Nahalem. They're inside the half mile, and Wayne's Law is the leader, still by a neck, now ahead over Zenal. In behind them, JJ Gray's had a very nice run. Maximum Effort goes by him into third, around the outside, Bull by the Horns. Then comes Trendsetter, Baytown Dreamer, and tailed off now is Nahalem as Zenal races away. Into second goes Maximum Effort. Wayne's Law has put the cue in the rack, about to be passed by Bull by the Horns.

Swans. JJ Gray not in the hunt, not going anywhere at the moment. Through along the inside, Trendsetters running on. They come to the furlong pole, and Zenar well clear, out by three or four lengths. Trendsetter goes to second, followed by Maximum Effort, and then Bull by the Horns. But Zenar, John Velasquez again, is going to streak them. Zenar wins the West Virginia Derby by eight lengths to Trendsetter, third Bull by the Horns, and fourth was Maximum Effort. 152.47.

Here they come. Racing! Great start, Larry Legend and A Legend's Secret. Both begin well. Oof-da down toward the inside and from the second tier, Jafar. Panzera's mid-flight in between rivals is Big Energy. Then comes You All Gonna Make Me Lou ahead of Pumpkin Skin. And Adeline Blue Chip at the back. Three across, Larry Legend wins the early tussle. A Legend's Secret stuck on the outside of Oof-da's down toward the rail. Jafar is racing in fourth. A Legend Secret drives on. Panzera parked out fifth, outside of Big Energy, who's bottled up a position sixth, as they're off a quarter in 27 and 3. Pumpkin Skin moves up outside of You All Gonna Make Me Lou, and Adeline Blue Chip trying to get started from last. Larry Legend removes to the front. So it's

Then the team of Pumpkin Skin, who moves up outside of Jafar. You all gonna make me Lou and Big Energy got shuffled to last. So a complete reversal of last week's circumstances for Big Energy as they're halfway home in 57-2. 5 in, 4 out as they make their way onto the backstretch. Larry Legend 3/4 of a length. Panzera on the outside's had a rough go. A Legend Secret jammed up in the box. Pumpkin Skin all set to roll off cover 3 wide. Adeline Blue Chips already flipping 3 wide. Oofta down toward the rail. Then comes Jafar. 3/4, 125-3, 28-1. As they head for the far turn, Larry Legend turns away. Panzera opens up two. A Legend Secret at the inside. Pumpkin Skin 3 wide. Oofta and Jafar. Then Adeline Blue Chip. They turn for the money. And Larry Legend's in complete control. Larry Legend with a 3-length lead down to the finish. Larry Legend won it. Oofta in a photo with a Legend Secret. They were very close. 4th to Pumpkin Skin and 5th to Jafar in 153-4.

0: 4-1, and looks very relaxed out there for Travis Henry. The 5-horse Just Business, I think that people go light on this one. I think that there's a lot more talent in this one. I think she's very, very underrated. I've seen her go some really, really nice miles. I've seen her beat horses that I didn't think that she should have beat. I've seen her beat horses off of bad trips. She just doesn't seem to have the consistency on the end of it, as you can see. But she started the year off strong, already $53,000 put away. And I think that there's another cycle to Just Business. So I'm going to throw her in for third, 20-1 right now on her. And the 6-horse, Very Sassy. I think that James is picking himself up a live drive here. Big thing with her, I think, is that they really kind of need to go back to that hugging the rail with her and just using her as a one run. That would be the way that I would do it, but I'm certainly not going to try to outfigure Mr. J-Mac out there. The 7-horse Rare Legacy, big first up effort the last time that she raced here. The race before, multiple moves, gets to the front, tires a little bit, but all in all, a good effort. Good effort in her last race as well. I think that Louis picking himself up a live drive here. He's drove her a couple of times before to success. Comes out of a really, really strong barn. So I'm not using her in here tonight, but if I had a fifth pick, this would be the one. And the 8-horse Chex Mix, Todd Ratchford, going to be driving this one for Clark Bielby. Interesting shoeing change coming in on this one. Steel to aluminum behind. It's not going to change my rating of her, but to the same effect, I am kind of interested how it plays out. She's been making breaks behind the gate with the aluminum shoes on and the grab on behind. It might allow her to push out of there. My number is to kick off the late pick 5, 1, 4, 5, and 6. Best of luck for you in here.
1: OSS Grassroots for 3-year-old trotting fillies. Third division of the evening. This is the fourth leg for these trotting fillies. All vying for valuable points as the sixth race comes to the head of the stretch here at Woodbine Mohawk Park. Here they come. 8 OSS trotters picking up speed, and there they go. And a nice beginning all on the gate there as they move away. And Very Sassy out from the sixth hole will fire first. 2 holes. He's Miss Mass Appeal and Cupid Hall from between. There's Just Business on the inside. Elbows up, racing in the top 5. It's a Twin B Showbiz followed by Rare Legacy. And Chex Mix is the early trailer. But Very Sassy at 6-1 grabs the lead at the opening quarter. Cupid Hall pocket sitting in second. And Miss Mass Appeal trotting in third, 27-1, and there goes Elbows Up out from fourth, soon to become third. Elbows Up is striding well, but now pulling out just in front, Cupid Hall, and that forces Elbows out 3 wide as they move by Very Sassy. Elbows Up, Cupid Hall, Very Sassy, and Miss Mass Appeal now back to fourth. In fifth, it's Just Business, followed by Twin B Showbiz, Rare Legacy, and Chex Mix. By the half in 55-3, and Elbows Up had to spend a lot to grab the lead. Elbows Up at even money, separation of a couple of lengths as they move into the far turn. Cupid Hall is sitting in second. Very Sassy races third. Here comes Twin B Showbiz, now fourth, and now third in advancing.

well on that outer flow as Rare Legacy will grab some second over cover. Miss Mass Appeal being shuffled back, followed by Just Business and Chex Mix. 124 and 3 to the 3 quarters. 29 second last fraction, and they're at the head of the stretch and elbows up in Jonathan Drury. They lead the charge. Twin B Showbiz tripping out there in the middle of the field is looking for a 6-1 upset, but elbows up, digs in. Drury, he's going to work. Twin B Showbiz from between, it's Rare Legacy, but as they come those final strides, it's elbows up in front. Closer place and show between Rare Legacy and Twin B Showbiz. 153 the time.

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Scary Fast Ride. Clarina, the next one.

They're all in line. They're off. Good even start. Pocket Venus on the far outside broke well. Clarina, no bad beats along the rail. These three with the most early foot. And then comes Scary Fast Ride. Kinsley's Charisma is in behind them. The trailer is Shared Future. They're heading up the backstretch. And it's no bad beats and Antonio Frasu in front, prompted by Pocket Venus on the outside. They're a half length apart and just ahead of Clarina and Scary Fast Ride. Break of three to Kinsley's Charisma and Shared Future is the trailer. 22.06, that opening quarter mile, racing for the far turn, no bad beats. Gets clear by a length and a half to Pocket Venus. Scary Fast Ride sent along on the outside. Clarina drops back along the rail. Kinsley's Charisma's next, and Shared Future is the trailer. No bad beats in the clear after a 44.83 half mile and is opened up at the top of the stretch. No bad beats, five in front and in hand as they turn for home. Scary Fast Ride far back in second, then Kinsley's Charisma on the outside. Passing the 16th pole, and no bad beats is going to roll home here. Look like a 1-9 shot. No bad beats for fun. Shared Future from last for second, then Kinsley's Charisma and Scary Fast Ride.

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So Hot Swifty at $4. 5.50 Shadow Road, $8 for Aston Oncidium, $10 for Thermal Night, Rage to End.

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Calabrese, a debutante for Patrick Newell by My Redeemer out of Florey Bale, and has been $7.50 when markets opened all the way into odds on. So $7.50 to $1.70. Just continues to firm here, the green. Heavily supported Fixed Odds favourite here for the first. Second elect is the yellow, So Hot Swifty for Cassandra Rademacher, who's at $4, was third on debut at Ballarat, then had a stewards trial here last week. 22 and 62 was that gallop. And it is the second pick, Shadow Road for Michael Chilcott at $6, a debutante by out of range out of Road Home. And $9.50 for Rage to End had the one start. It was third here back on the 9th of July behind Perfect Gloss as an odds-on favourite in that race. So it's a bigger price today, but the favourite wears green and has been back to the exclusion of all others. And although as I speak, money's coming for the other runners because it's drifted back out to a $2.50 quote on Fixed Odds. Just waiting for that to update. So Hot Swifty at $4, $7 for the one and the four. Set to run, first of the day, favourite in green. And they're away, and beginning fast out wide was Attitude. Elias going to lead early from Aston on Sidium, and now pushing through was Calabrese, but got checked and pushed deeper was So Hot Swifty. Storm was back on the rail, and Rage to End at the rear of the field. Attitude, Elias is the leader, and it's five in front of Thermal Knight. Calabrese's running on late, but it's too late, and Attitude, Elias beat Thermal Knight and Calabrese. Storm ran fourth, So Hot Swifty, Rage to End, Shadow Road, and Aston on Sidium was near enough last. 22 and 74 is the time on the first. Number seven, Attitude, Elias jumped fast from this outside draw and was able to lead unchallenged and has been too quick for them at the end.

Here they come. Off stride goes the four, Royal times two. Great start for Jogging Full Trot from the rail. Krista K mixing it up with Jogging Full Trot early, and Mercutio trying to work over. From the second tier, Kansas Boy. Fifth is Bold Strategy, mid-pack there. Oh My Heart is sixth. The gray is Rhett Butler back in seventh. Then it's Royal times two, who's in eighth. And ninth and last is Donzel Hanover on to the backstretch. 1-9, Jogging Full Trot shows the way. Jogging Full Trot takes him up to an opening quarter in 28 flat. Krista K pocketed up there second for Lems. Kansas Boy in third. Mercutio is fourth. Bold Strategy slightly gapped at the cones, racing in fifth, followed by Oh My Heart to sixth. Rhett Butler is seventh. Eighth is Royal times two. And ninth and last is Donzel Hanover. Down to the half they go. It's Jogging Full Trot. He's faced zero pace pressure so far, and he leads by two lengths. Krista K still second, Kansas Boy third, Mercutio fourth, no change, halfway home in 57-2. Rhett Butler gets the outer flow starter from the backfield, flushes out Mercutio and moves up outside of Bold Strategy. Oh My Heart shuffled a position inside of a third over Royal times two, and Donzel Hanover at the back. They high step past 5/8 and make their way over to 3/4, Jogging Full Trot, still on a length and a half lead. Krista K is second, off stride when Bold Strategy, which did no favor to Oh My Heart. Meanwhile, Jogging Full Trot still leads unopposed. Krista K's had the trip, 3/4, 1:26. They leave the backstretch and swing into the far turn. It's Noble and Jogging Full Trot to track down. Krista K second, coming to the outside is Kansas Boy with fresh legs off a good trip. Wide is Rhett Butler, going the wrong way, Mercutio. Kansas Boy going to be a late threat at Jogging Full Trot, who tries to get home. Kansas Boy's gathering up serious momentum. Jogging Full Trot needs the line to save him. Kansas Boy coming. Kansas Boy and Jogging Full Trot in a photo. I think it was Kansas Boy outside, but it was very close. Jogging Full Trot along the rail. We'll wait for the picture. 1:55.

Ace Ventura, Jose Leon, is at 6-1. The odds get shorter as the numbers get larger. Now Atlantic Firestorm with Deshaun Parker at 3-1. 2-1 for Dance Code with Michael Pagan. And last in, Binging with Humberto Haldar, even money. 2-1 Dance Code. They're all set. Ace Ventura, Fidgety. They're off and racing. Caught them in a good line. And Ace Ventura is up in search of the lead. And gets it without any problems. Getting into second, Atlantic Firestorm. Binging is on the outside from Mischievous One, and the trailer is Dance Code. Ace Ventura out by two lengths. Atlantic Firestorm second, followed by Mischievous One on the inside of Binging, and Dance Code's about four lengths farther back. So the leader is Ace Ventura, 3.5 furlongs out by just over a length. Atlantic Firestorm second, followed by Binging on the outside of Mischievous One, and getting a little closer at the tail, Dance Code. Ace Ventura now being joined by Atlantic Firestorm. A length away, third, three wide, Binging. 2.5 lengths to Dance Code and dropping out to last, Mischievous One. Atlantic Firestorm pokes the head in front of Ace Ventura. Making a line of three, Binging, and out four wide is Dance Code, the trailer Mischievous One. Into the stretch, Ace Ventura trying to fight back on the inside. Atlantic Firestorm, but they're all grabbed by Binging and by Dance Code. Binging and Dance Code come away now. The two favourites, with Dance Code doing the better, wins by a neck to Binging. 10 lengths away, third, Atlantic Firestorm. Fourth, Mischievous One. And last home, Ace Ventura.

glorious run to join them. Bull Tiz, one from the outside, heads to the gate. And Cat Catch This Cat to get us underway. Now in. And runners away. Cat Catch This Cat off quickly. The outside Bull Tiz and Sir Argento picks up the running now. Fred Moe moves on at the rail. Bull Tiz five off the early beat as they progress up the backstretch. We'll drop back about 4 or 5 to Blackberry Jam at the tail. They've a half mile to go now. And Cat Catch This Cat leads the way. Glorious run to the outside, poised in second, 3 parts to Sir Argento. Bull Tiz on the outside, fourth. Length and a half to Fred Moe and Blackberry Jam. Around the turn they go. Can't Catch This Cat is the leader. Glorious run on the outside. Sir Argento is not far behind. Bull Tiz up to the outside and Fred Moe, they round the turn and head for home. Can't Catch This Cat to take him inside the final furlong. Sir Argento in pursuit. Glorious run drops back to third, but Can't Catch This Cat goes away. Can't Catch This Cat wins it by 3. Sir Argento, Blackberry Jam rushing in third. Bull Tiz followed. Fred Moe in glorious run. Running time was a fast minute 9 and 18 one hundredths.

decent effort. Finished fourth in there, paced home strong. He seems like he likes the big track, but still a little bit shy on the wins this year. 0 for 9, and last year his speed badge was 2 minutes and change over Rito. The four horse, Hazy Coast. I'm going to put this guy in for second, coming in here for Team Horner. What a nice looking individual. What is it about gray horses, right? They just absolutely so pleasing to the eye. You know, this is a nice looking individual. I like the way that he raced last week. Why wouldn't you, right? He made a second move to the front and then it was over. But, you know, 52-4 on the end of it. If he gets back to the front again, it's going to be hard for him to take down. There's not much inside gate speed on the his way into the final with that win. But there's a couple on the outside that, you know, they're going to have to do a little bit more to get into these finals. So I think there's going to be some movement from out there. Let's take a look at this one. This is the five-horse Mick Wicked Time. Very good on end in his last start with James McDonald and the Lindsay Kerr stable. But 0 for 13 this year so far. 5 seconds, but 0 for 13 makes me wonder, you know, is he missing something? All these seconds going on in here. Sometimes he's coming home in 26-2. Other times he's coming home in 28-2. So not really sure where he's at. I think he's live, but I don't know how live. He is your favorite right now, so a lot of people like him. The presentation is fantastic on him. James has already been into the winner's circle here. So, you know, could be a good one in here. I'm not using him in my pick five. I actually keyed onto the six horse in my late pick five, but I am using this guy in my pick six, and it's still going forward. So Wicked Time looking good in this seventh race, 6-5. Right now. Now that is my top pick. I think that he raced really well the last time that he raced here. He made a lot of moves out of there. That first quarter in 27-1 that night when the track was not good, that was a big, big effort. And I still think that he had a little bit of go on the end of it. He's a very, very quick kind of a horse. And I like the way that Ben's handled him. So best of luck to Benny with Batter Up Hanover. Moon Lover Bovino. Now, what are we going to get with this one? 7-2. Doesn't show a lot coming in here, but what he does show is the trainer is Clifford McGuire, and right now Clifford McGuire could have Eeyore in a race, and you're going to be betting him because his barn is just lethal right now. I won't

Another odds on favourite here, and that is Dirty Apollo and 80 cents on fixed odds. It's the favourite ahead of the red, which is Diesel Dynasty at $3.30. $6 for the yellow Brindle Road, $8 runs like Murph, and then double figures the rest. Nick Too Quick at 10, Nunny on Gold at 12, 71s for the second reserve Regal Stance, and 81s for Revenge, the outsider of the field this morning. So the favourite is the 7 and has been well backed here, has been $5 into odds on. So we saw Calabrese in the first was heavily supported, and another one that's been well backed here, $5 into 180 for the 7, and it was second at Terrelgan on debut, 20 and 14 the gallop there, and was beaten by 3/4 of a length, but that was from box 1, gets the 7 today and has been the best back runner in the race. Diesel Dynasty from the red, 5th here behind Todd Lattimore in a heat of the maiden last week. And that was from the blue, gets the red tonight, today, $5.50 for Brindle Road. Place in its first two runs was 6th here last start to Mr. Bojangles in a Tier 3 maiden. And they get set for race number 2, Byers Electrical Maiden, as they are just about ready to go. Green light turned on, and the lure's on the move. They are set.

0: but Diesel Dynasty's kicked in the centre and got it. Diesel Dynasty's kicked and won it and beat Dirty Apollo, and Nunny on Gold's going to run third. Fourth across the line was close. Nick Too Quick along the inside from Revenge and Brindle Road. And then came Regal Stance and Runs Like Murph, time 22.588. And the Red's going to get it. Diesel Dynasty, Dylan Sharp the winner. Got crossed over by Dirty Apollo around the turn, but has come back again to win. Favourite was out of ticket.
1: And they're off and pacing, and it's Hazy Coast out from the four hole. There's a Batter Up Hanover and Moon Lover Bovino three wide as they battle for early position. It's a Cheddar Bay setting up in fourth, McWicked Time getting away fifth. There's a Nighttime Dancer followed by Wicked Wanks, Geronimo Creek, and Taylor's Credit your final two. Moon Lover Bovino at 7-1 will cut the wire at the opening quarter in 26-1. Hazy Coast Pocket sitting in second. Batter Up Hanover is striding along well there in third. In fourth, it's a Cheddar Bay followed by McWicked Time, and Nighttime Dancer is racing sixth. Hazy Coast up and at 'em and around to grab the lead as they move towards the half. Moon Lover Bovino now in second. Batter Up Hanover is third. Cheddar Bay unchanged from fourth. Now it's taking a slight peek to the outside. There's McWicked Time and Nighttime Dancer followed by Wicked Wanks. At 55 and 4 half as Geronimo Creek and Taylor's Credit look on from the back of the pack. It's Hazy Coast and Tyler Borth. They lead the way into the far turn. Moon Lover Bovino is sitting second. Racing in third now. That's Cheddar Bay on the outside. Batter Up Hanover locked in with no racing room. There's McWicked Time getting a second over toe. There comes Taylor's Credit now from the back of the pack. Third over and Nighttime Dancer followed by Geronimo Creek and Wicked Wanks. 124, three parts of the way home. And Hazy Coast is the one to catch. There's Moon Lover Bovino trying to do some fishtailing and slide up the inside. Moon Lover Bovino is looking.

We'll take the inside stall. Sterling C coming up. Rostovsky. Moonlit Sonata. Going in. No poking around. Divisible by goes in. Here's Maximon. Dream Rider. Muscled will be next. And the last two are Nowhere and Muir Woods. Muir Woods going in. All in line. They're off. Sterling C had a bit of a tangled start there. No poking around is going to the front with Nowhere on the outside sent along. Muir Woods is away running in third behind them. And then back nine stakes down toward the rail, followed by Maximon racing into that turn. Muscled is right alongside of Moonlit Sonata and Rostovsky, who saves ground into the turn, three lengths clear of Divisible By. After that, the two trailers, Dream Rider and Sterling C. So on to the backstretch they go. Nowhere is the leader through a 22.71 quarter. Leads it by two lengths to Moe poking around in second. Muir Woods is third to the outside. Back nine stakes, five lengths off the lead, running in fourth by two. Maximon is next, and then Muscled to the outside. Rostovsky and Moonlit Sonata about 10 lengths from the top right now, clear of Divisible By, and then Dream Rider and Sterling C, the trailer. 46.17 was the half mile as they race for the far turn, where Nowhere leads the way on top by two. No poking around a second as they make their way around the turn. Muir Woods going up on the outside third. Back nine stakes, fourth and saving ground, then Muscled, Divisible By, and Minimon behind them, followed by Moonlit Sonata and Rostovsky, and they're coming to the top of the stretch. And it's No Poking Around, moving up on the outside to take the lead. Muscled is on the charge. Divisible By is storming down the center and closing through as Maximon down toward the inside. Muscled, Divisible By, these two down to the wire. Divisible By and Muscled, here's the finish. Divisible By beats Muscled. And then it was Maximon, followed by No Poking Around and back nine stakes.

0: maiden final. Heats were run last week. Favourite is the Red McVee at $2.60. Todd Lattimore is at $3.40. Orange Crush at $3.60. Toby Lattimore at $9. $12 for Lunar Missile. And then it's 15's Aston Hayworth. 21's for Nightmare Swifty and also Opinions Matter. So the favourite is the Red McVee, who won its heat here 22.48 last week, went 8.41 to the first mark as the even money favourite. Won the one from five, but has been placed in its previous two runs before the heat last week. It's the favourite, 3.40 Todd Lattimore. 22.41 last start, 8.46 early, winning the heat from box six. 3.60 Orange Crush, second to Todd Lattimore in the heat, gets the low draw today. And $9 Toby Lattimore, who won its heat in 22.68 and was a touch slow to go, but got the job done and was well in the market in that race last week. So they're the top four. It's double figures the rest. Lunar Missile was third in its heat, was only beaten three quarters of a length and is at $12. 16's for Aston Hayworth, beaten three and a half in its heat running third. So there's not a great deal of a spread between the form here from the heats last week. They were similar times, and most of them ran pretty well. But the favourite is going to, well, the favourite was the Red, but it's just drifted out there late on in the betting. And the favourite for the third is now Todd Lattimore at $3.10, ahead of Orange Crush at $3.70. Third of the morning, the Sportsbet maiden final. Green light turned on, they're on the move, they're set. And away, McVee jumped well, slow out Todd Lattimore, it was last, and Toby was with him as well. So McVee won the start, leads out a couple of lengths. Nightmare Swifty pushed through to second with Aston Hayworth and Lunar Missile. Then came Orange Crush and Opinions Matter. Todd Lattimore second last, Toby Lattimore last. McVee's in front, but under sufferance. Coming at it was Nightmare Swifty, but McVee will win it. McVee wins it over Orange Crush, who got through, and Nightmare Swifty back in third. Fourth home, Aston Hayworth. Todd Lattimore made up many lengths. Then came Opinions Matter and Lunar Missile, and Toby Lattimore was way out wide at the finish as well. 22.41 the time. McVee the winner. He's been able to lead all the sheep.
1: Off and a-trotting. Didi's Silver Dollar begins well off stride. Mama Drama lost it there. Mama Drama's off stride as they head for turn one. On a clear day, cuts the corner off stride. Dublin's Ferrani. Dublin's Ferrani lost it. So it's On a Clear Day leads entering the backstretch. Didi's Silver Dollar drops over on the Lem's Helmet to race in second. Then it's Indigo Times in third. And now Didi's Silver Dollar is going to go after the leader On a Clear Day. But Lem's is giving the cold shoulder and forces Didi's Silver Dollar back into the two hole. Opening quarter 29-1. Miss Ladybug is fourth, three lengths back. Coach Me to Win is racing in fifth. And then it's 15 back to the breakers. Dublin's Ferrani and Mama Drama. On a Clear Day, the daughter of Ready for Money out front here by almost two. Didi's Silver Dollar in second. Indigo Times at even money occupies the third spot there for Kaufman. Three lengths back.

This ladybug is fourth, and then Coach Me to Win. So that's the quintet of trotters that head down to the half that are still in contention, as lap one is complete in 58-4. 29-3 in the second panel. On a clear day, dictating the fractions, DD Silver Dollar second, Indigo Time slides off the rail now, needs to find four lengths, Miss Ladybug is next, and Coach Me to Win. 3/8 to go, and it's On a Clear Day with a three-length lead, stepping on the accelerator. DD Silver Dollar second off a good trip. Indigo Time's on the outside, now picks up the chase and is closing in at the leader On a Clear Day after three quarters and 128-1. On a Clear Day into the far turn, three-length leader. Indigo Time's up to second, up to third, Miss Ladybug. That's all for DD Silver Dollar. Coach Me to Win is next. There's an eighth of a mile to go. On a Clear Day with a length and a half lead. Indigo Time's closing with each stride as they turn for home. On a Clear Day, Indigo Time's got rough, and On a Clear Day scampers away. On a Clear Day to the winner's circle. Indigo Time's, Miss Ladybug, and Coach Me to Win, 158-4.

10 trotters on gate. They're at the head of the stretch. Here they come. And there they go. And they're off and trotting. Just a slight gap in the gate. There was the 10, Nazy. They're off and trotting and down the middle. Tactical Strike pushes the go pedal and going to the front. My Buddy Sam getting away well. There's Amigo Volio will push on and stack up three wide into that first turn. Amigo Volo, Tactical Strike. They're in for an early duel. And there's My Buddy Sam now in third, Distance Learning. Fourth in the turn, All Gas, No Brakes, followed by Griff. Racing in six, 26 and three. You're opening a quarter, followed by Nothing But a Dreamer and Royal Beluga. Our Peaky Blinders has one beat, and that's Nazy. Amigo Volo at 6-5 leads the charge down the back stretch as they go by the 3/8 mark. Tactical Strike is sitting in second, and My Buddy Sam right on the helmet there in third. Distance Learning, single file in fourth, All Gas, No Brakes. Griff now tips to the outside from a sixth and begins to move. There's Nothing But a Dreamer sliding up to fill a hole there now in a seventh, and the outer flow begins to move as Griff will lead that movement. All Gas, No Brakes to a 56-second half. Royal Beluga, final two are our Peaky Blinders and Nazy. It's Amigo Volo at 6-5, leading it by about a length and a half over Tactical Strike on the outside. Griff is looking poised on that first up move. My Buddy Sam, nice toe along for All Gas, No Brakes on the inside. Distance Learning with no racing room. There's Royal Beluga with some work to do, and our Peaky Blinders followed by Nazy. They come for home in a 1:24 2 three-quarter throwdown, and Amigo Volo leading it. But here comes Tactical Strikes, pops out off cover, and now grabs the front. It's Tactical Strike and Younger. He's driving well with a Tactical Strike. Tactical Strike gets it. Amigo Volo. And on the inside middle there, it looks like Distance Learning may have just got My Buddy Sam for the show spot. 152, Tactical Strike, your winner.

brought up to the line. And runners away. Good start towards the outside for Vegas Runaway, quick into stride. Hillbilly Hot Rod got off well. All About Babes kicks on from the inside. From the middle of the pack comes Harbor Buddy. Four in a line up front. Glory Sunday just back of the wall of leaders, and Avila Nasa is at the tail. They head midway up the back stretch. Just over a half mile away, and All About Babes gets to the front now. Harbor Buddy is right alongside. The outside Vegas Runaway is racing third by two. Hillbilly Hot Rod follows next, still three. Back to Glory Sunday and Avila Nasa. Round the turn they go, 22:50 first fraction. All About Babes let go up front, leads it by three now. Harbor Buddy backpedals at the rail. On the go, Hillbilly Hot Rod is next with Vegas Runaway. They round the turn and head for home. All About Babes leads the way with a furlong to go. Is opened clear by five. Harbor Buddy from between horses. In 200 yards to go, though, going to be tough to reach. All About Babes, All About Babes, an absolute runaway. All About Babes, easy winner here. The race for second goes to Glory Sunday, close on the show with Avila Nasa, Harbor Buddy together, Hillbilly Hot Rod.

favourite here on Fixed Odds is number 8, Scott Lila at $1.45. Burgains at $7.50. Mr. Jones at 8. Red Cards at 9. Poor Alia at 14. Flourish at 19. Remember JJ at 26. Late scratching of 5. And favourite is the pink, Scott Lila, at $1.45 with the small deductions there for the scratching of Lion Man. And has seen the favourite go into a shorter quote. She is the winner of 2 of 7. She's had 3 starts here for a win and a couple of minors. She was first up when she won here last week in 22-24, beating Conflicted in a mixed 6-7. She hadn't started since May and went down the track behind Steal the Stage in a grade 7. But she was a winner at the Meadows back in May in 30 and 52 in a maiden race. $1.30 favourite on that occasion. She went 5.04 to the first mark in that race. But she was quite impressive here last week. This is her second run back since that break. And she is going to go the short favourite. $7 for the blue, Mr. Jones. Bendigo winner, 23.98. On Friday night, it was a good win at a decent price at a mixed 6-7. Cross from the pink gave nothing else a chance. It was an impressive win. It's just whether he can back it up here this morning. It's won 3 of 16. 8.50 Burgain, third hit of Scott Lila in that race last week. And it is the next best. And then Red Card, who was fourth in that race behind Scott Lila, hadn't started since June. It wasn't a bad effort. And is also having its second run back, much like Scott Lila. Shep News, mix 6-7. They're set to run race 4. And they're away. Slow to go there was Remember JJ. Burgain flew out to lead. Scott Lila quickly across to second. Red Card got over nice and handy to third. And Remember JJ's on the charge. Poor Alia Flourish. And last of all was Mr. Jones. Scott Lila away from the rail. Burgain after it. And then came Red Card. Scott Lila in front. Coming clear. Scott Lila too good. Beat Burgain. And Flourish has got through late to run third ahead of Red Card fourth. And then came Remember JJ, Mr. Jones and poor Alia in a time of 22 and 21. Strong gallop, strong win, and Scott Lila, the favourite, wins it.

Yeah, thank you. Often pacing all the speeds from the inside, it's our Benson, Nighthawk, and Cupid shuffle the three levers. Commander Bob from the second tier is fourth. Quick Trick drops over mid-flight fifth as three wide Cupid shuffles on the go. Irvine's motivating him to go after the leader. Nighthawk steps in front of our Benson, and fourth is Commander Bob. So that's how they sort out, with Quick Trick in fifth, followed by Lunar, who's racing in sixth. Koopa Loop is back in seventh, and Johnny Up and Janelle Granny. Across the back stretch they go, and it's Cupid Shuffle, who's come away with the lead, 26-4, keyed up opening quarter. Nighthawk is second, our Benson is third, Commander Bob races fourth, they're single file. Length and a half more, Quick Trick is fifth, Lunar back in sixth, then Koopa Loop, Johnny Up, and Janelle Granny. So there's been no change since they sorted themselves out at the opening eighth, as Cupid Shuffle takes them down to the half. So Cupid Shuffle and Justin Irvine pave the way on a two-length lead. Nighthawk tripping out, our Benson three-hole sitter, and he'll stay in, 55-4, half mile, underway, Quick Trick first up on the rim. That gives Lunar cover, second over. They both move up outside of Commander Bob. Third over goes Koopa Loop, outside of Johnny Up, and Janelle Granny's at the tail. They make their way to the back stretch behind Cupid Shuffle. Nighthawk still second, and our Benson is third. No change in the top trio. Commander Bob along the wood in fourth. Lunar's out three wide. Quick Trick spinning his wheels. Also

out wide. Koopa Loop, three quarters, 123 and one. Cupid Shuffle looking strong. Irvine's got a tight hold of Cupid Shuffle still, and he leads by two. Nighthawk is second on the outside. Lunar third, upside, outside of our Benson fourth, then Commander Bob. There's an eighth of a mile left to go. Now Irvine asks for more from Cupid Shuffle as he tries to polish it off to the outside. Nighthawk pops the deuce, but Cupid Shuffle's finding plenty. Cupid Shuffle strong tonight by a three-length score. Nighthawk was home second, then our Benson, Lunar, and Commander Bob, 151 and 3/5 from Cupid Shuffle.

late double. It's post time here at Woodbine Mohawk Park at 3-5. It's the 8 D.A. Lutz Boogie riding 5 consecutive wins. Looks to make it 6. The big favorite in tonight's 9th race should be a good one in this pop-up series. They're at the head of the stretch field coming at you. Here they come.

And there they go. Slight gap in the gate there was the six, Dylan's Vet, and they're off and pacing with Gypsy Joe out from the seven hole, surging in early action. Gathering up speed there, that's D.A. Lutz Boogie, Drinking Buddy from the outside. There's He's in Control, and Dance Captain also in the mix. They're stacked up four high into that first turn. They're chasing Gypsy Joe, however. He's in Control, and Dance Captain, followed by Doc's Philly Cheese. There's D.A. Lutz Boogie picking up fifth position to a 26-1 opening quarter. Sports Line off the speed and six up Joey's Credit, striding along there in seventh with Dylan's Vet and Drinking Buddy. Up in front now, He's in Control at 14-1, takes charge over Gypsy Joe. Dance Captain is out there and moving. Doc's Philly Cheese racing in fourth. D.A. Lutz Boogie is still within striking distance there in fifth. Sports Line is sixth with Up Joey's Credit. They're by the half in 53-4. There's Dylan's Vet and Drinking Buddy now starts to move up a position from the back of the pack. He's in Control into the far turn. Dance Captain applying pressure on the outside at 24-1. Dance Captain now to the front. He's in Control, sitting in second. Doc's Philly Cheese on the advance now in third in the outer flow there. That's D.A. Lutz Boogie. Gypsy Joe is being shuffled back. There's a Sports Line followed by Up Joey's Credit. 122 to the three quarters, and Dance Captain at 24-1 getting pressure. Doc's Philly Cheese up to the wheel. D.A. Lutz Boogie three across. D.A. Lutz Boogie. Doc's Philly Cheese. Dance Captain now beginning to fall off the pace. Up Joey's Credit, a late surge. D.A. Lutz Boogie, six in a row. D.A. Lutz Boogie gets it done. There's Doc's Philly Cheese and Up Joey's Credit, 149-4 sparkler in tonight's ninth race.

0: First look at the main quaddie here at Shep today. And the favourite here is number 8, Reg, and it's at $1.90. $4.80 for Aston Marley, $5.50 Miss Maximus, $8.50 Manhattan Magic, and then it's double figures the rest. $19 for Mighty Eagle, Fred's Fast at $19, $21 Jackie Moss, and Christmas is a $23 chance. So the favourite is the pink. Reg has had the 6 starts for a win and a couple of minors. Second here to Rocket Tattoo, had its most recent run last Thursday, 25 and 69, the time there in that second place. Jumped well, led, and it was an odds-on favourite, but just grabbed there on the line. Its runs before that have been pretty good. It was fifth at Sandown to Divine Feelings in a strong 6-7 2 starts ago, and fourth at Warrnambool to Hot Tub before that. So comes here with decent form for this restricted win event. And is the favourite. $4.80 Aston Marley, a winner at Geelong 3 starts ago. It's won 3 of 16. First go over this trip, but was second over a similar distance at Geelong last start to Aston exclusive. And then $5.50 Miss Maximus, who won at Bendigo in 24-24 last time out. It was an odds-on favourite in that race, has won the 2 from 5. First look at the quaddie. CKH Painting restricted win events. And we're just about set to run. The green light is turned on, and the lure's on the move. They are set to run race number 5. And they're away, and there's good speed in the centre from Miss Maximus, and she's going to fire out with Aston Marley to share the lead early. Reg's trying to get across from the deep, railing through Christmas. Then came Jackie Moss and Manhattan Magic, who just got into a bit of a tangle there, and Fred's Fast is at the rear of the field. Aston Marley the leader by 2. Miss Maximus second. They're clear on Jackie Moss through to third, but Aston Marley's going well. Miss Maximus is closing late, but Aston Marley won it. Beat home Miss Maximus and Jackie Moss. Christmas has flown at the finish. Mighty Eagle next, then came Reg, who was never really in the call.
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0: Good afternoon and a warm welcome to Trackside One for this Monday afternoon. We have a diet of international racing to bring you throughout the afternoon and into the evening before we rip into winter weigh-in. We've got thoroughbred action from Australia, which will be kicking off fairly shortly. Pakenham will be our first venue for our thoroughbred coverage here on Trackside One. But as well as that, we'll be reviewing the weekend that was, and across the two codes, we had some pretty big achievements, of course, in the harness world. It was Dexter Dunn with his success in the Hambletonian in the United States. Here in NZ, of course, our features were over the jumps action at Riccarton Park as part of the Grand National Festival of Racing. And the first highlight we're going to take a look at today is the success in the Grand National Hurdle of Little Thief.
1: Almost set, racing in the Grand National Hurdle, and a very awkward start from the Bambino. Came away and through the head, is going to end up a clear

He's back for a bit of cover. A length and a half or two away to Affordable, who's underneath of Quid, and then came Hidalgo as they jump there next. Well back on the outside is Little Thief, and there's three lengths away at the tail to the Bambino. So they're about to work towards the end of the back straight, and the leader is Dictation by one and a half. So it's Dictation leading as they pass the 1,200 metres on their first lap. Running second is Tyker as they come to the next, the one off at the end of the back straight. And leading over it is Dictation from Tyker. There's three lengths away to Happy Star on the outside of Affordable. The Sydenham winner is on the rail running fourth, and there's a length and a half away to Quid. Hidalgo buried away on the inside, one and a half Little Thief, and two lengths away to the Bambino, who's out the back. As they roll the side of the course, and the pace setter here is Dictation. Dictation up front with Matt Gillies leads by two lengths. Their next jump at the 800 metres, and running second is Tyker with Happy Star third at their next, and it was a long leap from the leader. Dictation cleared it beautifully, would have hardly touched it. Running fourth on the inside is Affordable, and there's three quarters away to Quid. On the outside of Hidalgo, then Little Thief, and two and a half lengths away to the Bambino. Round the corner, three for them in the straight. There's one at the 500, one at the 300, and one at the 150. So they roll through the first of three, and over at first is Dictation, and he's happy in his work as well. Two in the straight to clear. He's out by two lengths on Tyker, and Happy Star in the open running third outside of Affordable. Quid has cover fifth. Hidalgo next under Little Thief, and at the rear is the Bambino. First to the double in the straight, and the leader over it is Dictation. They're about 75 metres away from their second jump, and it's Dictation having a good look at them as well. Sights the one at the 150. Got in close there, Dictation. Had to be steadied. He was jumping pretty well prior to that, Dictation. Nice run on the flat to find his rhythm now. Leads a length and a half. Tyker with the head on the chest running second. Third, the outside is the toppy Happy Star. Quid's had a grand run through the first half of the National, and underneath of it is Affordable. One and a half away to Hidalgo, then Little Thief, and the Bambino is at the tail end of the field. So a chance now to fill up the lungs for the back end of this test. It is the Hospitality New Zealand 136th Grand National Hurdle. And the pacemaker is Dictation. Happy Star right up on the outside, and he's about to level up. One and a half away to Tyker underneath of Quid, who's fourth with cover. He's had the slipstream on the back of Happy Star every step of the way as they come to the next. They're followed on the inside by Affordable, who picks up ground and goes to fifth underneath of Hidalgo. There's one and a half Little Thief, and two lengths away to the Bambino. So line of three here, they're one round in as they gallop their way out towards the next, and the leading trio came to it locked together, and leaping it well was Dictation on the inside, Tyker, who's got through underneath of Dictation. He's now in the middle, and Happy Star edges back behind the first two and is running a length and a half away third. At the next down the back, it's Tyker and Dictation at it first. Out the back, Little Thief got in a wee bit close as Happy Star runs third outside of Affordable, and they've put the pressure on here as well. Quid and Hidalgo trying to pick up. There's four lengths away to Little Thief and three lengths to the Bambino passing the 1,200 metres. At the jump at the end of the back straight, up front Tyker and Dictation. Happy Star jumping well. He made good ground at that hurdle, and he comes up to make a line of three once again. Quid still follows him on the outside of Hidalgo, who's in the centre. Affordable along the rail and two lengths away to Little Thief with four lengths away to the Bambino. So there is four jumps to clear as they're about 50 metres short of the one at the 800 metres, and Tyker is the leader. Put in a beautiful long leap there. Falling was Affordable, so they've gone without the Sydenham winner, and he's dropped the jockey out the back as they come to the 650 metres. So the leader is Tyker. Leads by a length and a half, Dictation and Happy Star. Quid starts to get a move on. Little Thief's made up beautiful ground, ran right up and behind the leaders, and then came Hidalgo. So 4:50 left to go. It's Tyker, Happy Star, and Quid. Little Thief with the ball he faces, running a cracker. Came up outside the pair with two to clear. Down to the 300, and Little Thief has loomed up and hit the front here, Little Thief. From Quid, two lengths away to Happy Star. Little Thief comes down to the last. It's Little Thief at it. He's over Little Thief, led by three lengths. A look at this. Little Thief's going to blow them away. You beauty, Little Thief. That's an enormous win. Little Thief by six lengths beats Quid. Third, Happy Star. Fourth across was Tyker. And then came Dictation, the Bambino, Hidalgo. We lost Affordable at the fourth last jump.
Jockey of Affordable Gate, Jay Kozacek, now being checked up.

0: over by the paramedics. How about that? There's only one man in the sport that could pull that off. His name, KT, Kevin Myers. Ran him here on the poly in an amateur race on Wednesday. And he comes out and he gives them a beating. Little Thief wins the Grand National Hurdle. He doesn't just win it, he wins it for fun.
1: Remarkable performance. If any other stable attempted this in a week, you'd be shaking your head, but not your dad.
2: Yeah, it was some training effort. Look, he's a super little horse. He's shown a lot of promise right from the start of the year when we'd started schooling him. He won well in the amateur race. Lemmy rode him an absolute treat, how he's told just to follow them around. And his improvement from his first two jumps races is just, he keeps taking the next step up.
1: Yeah, what were you thinking during the run? Because he was just put to sleep and he's got that flat ability too to really let down. And about two jumps from home, it became pretty obvious.
2: Yeah, that's awesome. Quite happy with the positioning of all the horses throughout the race. I think they're all giving them the best chance to win, and when they were turning for home, I thought Quid was going pretty good, and then Little Thief, once he's jumped that third to last, he just took off on them.
1: Quid's gone terrific. Happy Star, what a remarkable horse as well. A terrific race for the stable.
2: Yeah, it is. Cheers.
1: Congratulations.
2: Thank you.
1: What a neat little horse this guy is.
3: Yeah, it's the first time I've sat on him. I was just told sit dead quiet, which is quite hard when it's pulling your arms out for most of the races. I thought it'd be a bit tired after Wednesday's run, but his jumping was still got a lot to learn. It's still a very green horse, but travelled up beautiful when we came home, and it sort of jacked up coming to last and then went way too long. But Jason told me to sit quiet, and that's exactly what I did. So.
1: His flat ability to the fore, when you loomed up there with a couple of fences to go, you had that big smile on, didn't you?
3: Yeah, I almost got a bit too excited coming around the top corner. Even though I've ridden here that many times, you still forget how long the straight is, and I've kicked him up and then gone, wait, but he was so responsive. Like, well done to the Myers team. They really do get their horses ready for this week.
1: You get a rare opportunity now going into the steeples. Lord Spencer, your confidence levels after day one?
3: Yeah, he was very impressive. He has been all year.

0: records like he has got in that particular race, and those colours winning that particular race. Well, something that's now to be expected, whereas, as Greg put it there to Jason Myers, that if it was any other trainer, you'd be shaking your head, but certainly not KT Myers. We're heading off to live racing next on Trackside One. We're about to take action from Shepparton, and this is the first of our races for Betcha customers on the Betcha BetBack system. So one of these races here, or this race and the next couple of races, will be Betcha BetBack races. So if you're a Betcha customer, you can get bonus cash back on this particular race up to $50 if your runner runs second or third. So this race here and race 7 from Shepparton, that applies for Betcha customers. Well, let's get some numbers for you from Daniel Hibbard, who's our caller at the Shepparton Dogs. He's keen on the 4, Grace and Clyde, the race favourite, 4, 6, 8 and 9.
1: League number 2. And the favourite in the blue, Grace and Clyde. Bendigo winner last start, 23.93, beating My Name's Eden. It was a big price on that night winning. It's won 6 of 24. It's had 5 goes over this trip and has only had the 1/3. But he's going to go the favourite, 3.10 Whipstick Bobby, back-to-back wins here in June. It's won 3 of 21, 2 of 8 over this trip. Those wins in 25.51 and 25.43 in a mixed 6-7 heat and final series. 6.50 Gold Class Cool, fourth here last start to Red Hot Camaro. And that form looks pretty good given Red Hot Camaro's performance at Bendigo on Friday. And the reserve Glistening Kept Safe. Figure form doesn't read great, but it's always competitive. And was fifth to Divot here last start. Second leg of the quaddy. Open race. Favourite blue. MMS Access Grade 5. Green light turned on. And the lure's on the move for the sixth of the day. They're ready. And they're away. The very slow out was Delatite Beast and also Whipstick Bobby, who's last. And Grace and Clyde just pounced on the lead and gone clear. And it's 3 in front here over Zipping Secret on the outside, Gold Class Cool. Urana Parallax running on Whipstick Bobby. And then came Glistening, Auntie Faye and Delatite Beast at the rear. Grace and Clyde by a couple on Zipping Secret. Gold Class Cool went very wide, but Grace and Clyde won it at the jump. 4 lengths, second. Whipstick Bobby, I think, has been a massive run to get second. Zipping Secret will run third. Fourth home will be Gold Class Cool ahead of Glistening. Then came Urana Parallax, Artie Faye and Delatite Beast in 25.351. Grace and Clyde straight to the lead.
0: 4 beats 8, 3 and 7 are about to be posted. If you backed Grace and Clyde on the Betcha BetBack

0: 13 minutes will also be a bet back race. We're going to take a break on Trackside One. More highlights from Riccarton this past Saturday when we return.
1: A pivotal time in New Zealand racing history. We are back for the Geraghty Report with two specials coming up on Monday the 10th of August and Tuesday the 11th. We're going to discuss the changing face of the industry's finances and also the release of Project Stamina and what it means for you, your region and your racing club. Geraghty Report specials coming up from Monday the 10th of August and Tuesday the 11th at 8 p.m.

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0: So the last one is now in. We're just about set to race. 1400 off and racing. And bouncing out well, Shawshank determined to lead. Express Cope was away second. Victorian Charm settles third on the outside of Wire Rope. He's Lucid as fifth. Then Lord Darcy from Belzoni and two lengths away to Ocean Light. So the leader is Shawshank off the back, led a length and a half. Victorian Charm around to get handy outside of the leader, and Express Cope tracks it. Wire Rope is running fourth on the fence, and there's two lengths away to He's Lucid around Lord Darcy. Belzoni is second from last, and Ocean Light whips them in. Down passing the 875, the leader Shawshank strode out a length and a half. Victorian Charm, Wire Rope third the fence. Gets out of the pocket there to race one off outside of Shawshank. Running fourth, Express Cope with the head on the side around Lord Darcy. Trying to probe into it, He's Lucid wider. And then Belzoni and Ocean Light. So there is stretching across the track here, coming to the better ground. It is Shawshank who leads from Wire Rope, and Victorian Charm, who's now put to pressure on the outside, trying to respond. Belzoni starts to work into it. He's Lucid behind, though. Still Shawshank led Wire Rope. Belzoni, Victorian Charm trying to come home well. Belzoni swept up, hit the front here from Wire Rope, and Shawshank running on then as He's Lucid. It's Belzoni, though. 1:20 to go, trying to fight off a brave Shawshank. Belzoni leads. Shawshank won't go away. Belzoni, Shawshank, stride for stride, neck and neck. He fought hard, Shawshank, and wins. Shawshank, that was a tough run. Beats Belzoni, third Wire Rope, and fourth He's Lucid, then Victorian Charm, Lord Darcy, Ocean Light, and Express Cope. Sarah McNabb, Samantha win. The outside horse, Belzoni, had his measure and started to lay in as well, and he's just kicked hard. Shawshank, the seven-year-old son of El Rocker, three out of his last four, and six from 25 in total. He had to be tough to hold them off.
1: The tenacity shown over the concluding stages, Greg O'Connor, that's what we love to see.
2: Yeah, a beaming Samantha Wynn. Congratulations, Sam. What a brave performance today.
3: It really was. You know, he was ready to go, but it was a big step up today. So anything he'd done, I was going to be happy. But to do what he did there was just amazing to watch.
2: Yeah, look, you're almost out of hugs. There's just about everyone in the birdcage has got one today. The improvement of this horse is remarkable.
3: Yeah, look, he's been hard work and he's teaching me a lot about racing. He's hard work on the ground, but by God, he's worth it now.
2: He absolutely is. When Belzoni loomed up, what were you thinking? Has he showed that sort of toughness before?
3: Look, he definitely needs a horse to knuckle down. I think he got a bit lost last week, but Ashley rode him great. He definitely showed a bit of grit, you know, and he loves the testing track, Greg, so that was the key to him and the lightweight today.
2: Yeah, look, training is now the major part of your gig. How important is it to win races like this at the Grand National?
3: It's so important. I love this week. I loved it as a jockey, and I'm even loving it as a trainer. So, yeah, big season ahead, all going well.
2: Congratulations.
3: Thank you.
2: Sarah, congratulations. Gee, that was tough.
4: Yeah, it's really tough. He got headed halfway up the straight and he's kicked back and come back nice.
2: All right. That track's pretty sticky today. It's pretty tough. He seemed to appreciate it as good as any.
4: Yeah, he got through it really nicely, but on the inside it's really puggy, so I think it is, you've got to get out pretty early.
2: You've got a really good ride coming up in the last race by the name of Guzzler. How do you think he'll handle that? Because off his first day run, he looks very hard to beat.
4: Yeah, he does a step up again against company, but the main thing on him is to be able to get an even run on him.
2: Yeah. Congratulations.
4: Thank you.
5: It was a great day for Samantha Wynn as a trainer. Of course, she trained Pivotal 10. Was her star through the early portion of her training career since, well, before she retired from the saddle and just after as well, and she's really making her mark for sure. Another trainer that's certainly making his mark is Waikato trainer David Green, and of course the Foxbridge Plate, as we enter the new racing season, is only a few weeks away.
6: We know how lucky we are to have him, and we'll just

0: best job we can. He's at a different level than anything we've had in the barn before. Heidi galloped him this morning and, you know, she just jumps off and just says, oh, he's just a freak, this thing. So. Just given so many people a big buzz, family and friends, and you know, I'm sure once a week someone's playing the replay down even in the lounge. And my youngest boy Connor can give me the commentary without it up there.
1: The Telegraph winner is now a BCD Group Sprint winner. He's a dual Group 1 winner, the pride of Te Rapa, first five, and David Green.
0: They've put on a trial up at Ruakaka, so he'll go over 1,000 metres, and that will really sort of blow off a few cobwebs.
2: First five on the bridle, just behind them with Keeper's Heart. Coming to the 250, State of Villa. Vela now pushed along inside of Crochetti, who arrived on the bridle and went straight past him. He's been wide, he's travelled beautifully, and this is a great return. Crochetti goes on to beat State of Villa. Third is Wolfgang. First five was never released in fourth.
3: Yeah, Romu said he felt great. He said probably that the track was might have been on a slightly softer side than he'd probably ideally like. But he said he suggested if you ever give him a squeeze, you would have seen a lot more there. But I should put him really in a really good spot for hopefully running in 3 weeks' time.

0: hopefully and still be competitive, but it would be nice to have the one race.
1: One or two before he sort of hits that sort of peak form, and then he can sort of space himself out after that and hold that space. And the 1400 metres is the main target of this prep. That's why we've got him up nice and early. We want to make sure he's that's not a lead-in or a build-up for anything. That's the main target race for him. He's dynamite at 1400, and that's the one we want to win this spring.
2: In the sort of bigger picture, what does the rest of the campaign look like, all being well?
0: Well, you're rated 110 now, so you don't really have the luxury of picking and choosing where you're going. You kind of have to follow the path, the weight for age path, really. So it's into the Prasur and then the Howden Mile is the second one. We'll really be dictated to from that mile, see whether we're targeting some races around the mile for the rest of the year or whether we're then having a short break and coming back for the Telegraph. We're definitely going to split this season and

0: a Group 1 weight for age horse, there's nowhere to go for the best of their weight for age horses as well. So we understand the enormity of how difficult that is. So if and when we do that, we want to make sure that he's at the absolute top of his game, and we pick the best race possible to give him his best opportunity to fly the flag for New Zealand over there. We know how lucky we are to have him, and we'll just do the best job we can to look after him. We're just so thankful and lucky to look after such a class animal.
1: And First Five is the second favourite for its run on its home track in the Foxbridge Plate over the 1,200 metres, and then we head to the Poisier Plate next month, where First Five is also at 450 on about that second line of betting on those prenoms markets for those races. In fact, the Poisier is an all-in market, and of course the Foxbridge is that prenoms market. Great piece there on David Green with Emily, and of course Emily will be back a wee bit later on with Winter Weigh-In here on Trackside, taking you through a review of the weekend's action. Well, next live race here on Trackside 1 will be from the Shepparton Dogs, but on the other side we will be off to Pakenham for our first thoroughbred race of the day on TS1. We're on the synthetic track for a 9-race program. We're going to head to racing.com for a bit of an early preview. The first here is a 3-year-old maiden over 1,200.
2: She was real professional, like you see today, but she seems like she's come back just sort of more mature in terms of her size. Her first up run, she didn't have much luck at Caulfield in a strong race behind Lucky Brook. And then last start, again, 1,000 metres, was out the back and sort of just run off her leg. So I think up in distance to 1,200 is a big positive. Third up, and also the blinkers going on, I had her as the favourite. And looking at the way the market's trended, she's been 250 out to as much as $6 now. So there has been some big moves in this race. I thought her and Artisan sort of set up well for this race. Liquid Asset looks like he's going to improve here with the blinkers going on. And, you know, if you're following the market support, the one you've probably got to be following is Nasty, who's really held its price. And from what we saw in the yard, you couldn't be turned off from anything we saw from him. He looks like, similar to Mirador, he looks like he's really developed, you know, getting deeper into his career. So it's an interesting race. I think the market's going to be your best guide. And right now, they're keen to back Nasty with Ethan Brown in the saddle.
3: Do you think they think this horse is now ready to go? Obviously, the team have been patient and given the horse plenty of experience behind the scenes at the jump out since. Is today going to be the day? Or when you were originally looking at the most recent work, were you thinking could need the run?
2: I don't know if he needed the run, but I don't think that he's just an out-and-out 1,200-metre horse. He does look like he might get over a little bit further in time, and this is the time of the year where, you know, if you've got some spring aspirations, you've probably got to be hitting the ground running in a maiden like this and then sort of get to those levels. So Barrier 8's interesting for him, Stable Maiden 7, Mirador, and then Artisan in 6. So it doesn't look a whole heap of pace in this race, I didn't think, and maybe that market support for Nasty suggests that they're just going to fire him out from that outside draw and get right up there.
3: Let's head back trackside. Mick Price's trackside, as we mentioned in our opening cross with Jane, and he's keen to discuss Liquid Asset here, the 4.
4: Yeah, Galloper coming back to the races for the second time. He seemed to handle himself beautifully on race day. What did you make of that first assignment on this track?
5: I thought the 1,100 was too short for him and he lacked a bit of concentration. So I think the 1,200 metre small field, different tempo, and also the blinkers. So we'll get a man up in the barriers for him and see if we can get him to bounce. He's a little bit one-paced, but I think the smaller field, different tempo should suit him pretty well.
4: Interesting comment being one-paced. I thought on reflection of that debut, he did look like his best work was late. Was that more just some tiring runners around him?
5: No, I think the 1,100 was, you know, they took off in front of him and he was closing in on them. But I just think a different race today and a better race for him, and he's had the benefit of a run, so he's fitter. And I'm just hoping the blinkers can make the difference on him.
4: What have you seen in his work with the blinkers on?
5: He was a lot...
1: We'll leave it there with Mick Price speaking to Jane Ivell, part of the racing.com coverage today at Pakenham. So we'll hear from her and her interviews throughout. We're about to head to Shepparton. This is a Betcha Bet Back race as well, but you'll have to be quick as we join the caller, Dan Hibbard.
6: 6, and then Zipping Smee, who is next best, comes off a second to Star Rebel at Warrnambool last starts, won 7 of 41. First start here. Third leg of the quarter.

0: Body. Favourite is the three. First two legs taken out by Aston Marley and Grayson Clyde in the first two legs of the quad. This is leg three. And they're away and racing. And there was good speed initially from Paul Jaster. Zipping Smee's going with it. They get together down the back from Bomb Over up to third. Railing through was My Dear Friend into the corner. Then came Aston Marino. They're tightly bunched. Ivory Maharan going very deep was Rev Ian. Zipping Smee's in front here of Paul Jaster. My Dear Friend's looking for an inside run. And so's Ivory Mahara. Zipping Smee's going up the track, but it's still in front and won it. Zipping Smee has won it and beaten Paul Jaster and My Dear Friend in a photo. Next home, Bomb Over ahead of Ivory Mahara. Aston Marino got shuffled out of it last in Rev Ian, time 25 and 73.
1: Zipping 1-3-2-4 should be those numbers. Zipping Smee, the winner of the seventh from Shepparton. And numbers about to be semaphored as we take you back to Pakenham. Meeting 24, race number one. We'll link back in with our racing.com coverage to open the card.
2: Of Liquid Asset here. Nice thoughts on last start, those kind of points that we needed to work on coming into today. I'm sure you were in agreement with him there.
3: Yeah, it does seem like he's going to be a horse that gets over more ground than what we're seeing today at 1,200 metres. I think that's a bit of a fear with a lot of the horses in this field where they look like they're sort of more that 1400 style of horse, and a couple of them are first up here at 1200, suggesting they might improve. Yep, late market's been fascinating. As we touched on, Mirador open 250, out to $6.50, and all the support is coming for the other Hayes runner, Nasty, who has pretty much just been rock solid today at 330, 320, which I think is a good sign, given his first up pretty much since the spring, isn't he? Hasn't raced since Cup Week, so that's a really good sign to suggest how the sort of parade watchers out there today are happy to sort of hold him at that price. The early punters, the jump out watchers, it seems like everyone's sort of happy to back him in. So, yep, it seems like there's plenty of money rolling in for him.
2: Not too far away now from our jump time. Runners just down behind the barriers now. Animal Zansky is our race caller out on the synthetic. You can see his selections on screen currently. Adam, we'll head up to you for your call now. And, well, you're also with Mirador on top, although the market is now leaning more towards the stablemate and Nasty.
4: About to come up. And Olivia, hello. Hello, everyone. Yes, I was in the corner of Mirador. I thought a couple of runs this campaign had been satisfactory and she's coming back to provincial grade, though sometimes there's not a great deal between some of these races, which obviously are quite strong on the provincial scene. And these runners coming up into the gates. Mark, thank you. So welcome your audience and runners coming up for the first. And we've got Cruden's Tycoon about to join them. And then we'll be set for the running of the opener with half the field locked away. Very still conditions, despite it being on the chilly side. Here's Cruden's Tycoon, the newcomer of the race. Hoy Village, Zach Spain about to come up for the Moody and Coleman Yard, who had a day out here last week at this meeting. And we've got Nasty to come forward. Ethan Brown takes the ride on Nasty and Liquid Asset for Thomas Stockdale. Liquid Asset in contention as a $6 chance. Nasty, $3.20. And it will be the last one. Ben Will and J.D. Hayes prepare Nasty. Returning from a break, Gilded Son of Brutal. And having its first run since running in the Inglis Banner end of last year. So here's Nasty going in. And the first of nine on the synthetic at Pakenham, Southside Pakenham, we're set. And they're away. Inside word a little slow. And Nasty's going back. It's going to settle near last. Artisan was first into stride. And there's Mirador whizzing around the outside and into the music up there as well. Hoy Village emerges fourth. Then comes Cruden's Tycoon. Inside work back on the fence. And a few of these caught wide having to work coming into the first bend. So Mirador given a squeeze. Now glides across. She found the front. Mirador a length and a half on Artisan over racing. Then comes into the music settling down third from Hoy Village and Cruden's Tycoon back on the running rail. Nasty caught three wide, sliding around the midfield now. Liquid Asset second last. Inside Word is last. Up to the corner, close to 500 metres to go. So it's Mirador leading. Artisan niggled at second. Mirador tried to kick away coming into the straight. Then followed by Hoy Village towards the middle into the music. Nasty called upon. But down towards the 250, Mirador's the one to beat. Mirador now under the whip. And Artisan's trying to rally in second spot. And they're still two lengths clear of Hoy Village. Nasty's not doing much. It's Mirador in front. Artisan's trying to have a crack. And then Cruden's Tycoon taking a split in the middle and coming hard at the end. And I think got up. Cruden's Tycoon on debut has joined Mirador right on the line. And they've beaten Artisan third, followed by Hoy Village. And then came Liquid Asset. Nasty never fronted. Into the music's clocks in second last. And Inside Word has brought up the rear. Great finish. And the one, Cruden's Tycoon with a wet sail, has got a final stride victory. $8 chance up against all other horses with race experience. Cruden's Tycoon for Greg Urell and Bo Mertens. Threading the needle between Mirador and Artisan. It was a race where as they came up the straight, there was just not a lot happening. They were just holding their positions pretty much all the way. And then the last 100 metres, there was clearly one horse that was making ground. And it's come through from a position midfield coming up to the bend and has let down strongly for a well-timed debut performance. $8.80 and $2.40 on Supertab. The one's been declared the winner, Cruden's Tycoon. A son of Finance Tycoon. Greg Urell, Bo Mertens, has beaten the ape Mirador. She was in front everywhere by the post. She had to work a little bit early. A few were trying to kick up on her, and then she steadied mid-stages, kicked strongly, and was holding Artisan at bay. But no match for the morning raid of Cruden's Tycoon. And then Artisan, who's run in third, just couldn't go with Mirador early in the straight, but then was taking ground off her over the last 200 metres. So it's 1.86, fourth and number two, Hoy Village. Short head, half length, time 1.10.
1: 1.86 and two, the numbers. Gee, where did he come from? Cruden's Tycoon, it looked like the leader, Mirador, had them held, but Cruden's Tycoon came with a big burst. Gelded son of Finance Tycoon out of Duchess Moshe, Bo Mertens, Greg Urell. Look where the eventual winner is there on the fence, about fourth or fifth now at this stage. Gets through into third, had plenty of ground to make up, but Bo Mertens was able to squeeze through between the eight and the six here and has been able to pop through. That's been an excellent performance. Sticks the head out and gets up. Needed all of the straight, all of the 1,200 metres to get up and delivers in race number one. We'll be back at the top of the hour for race number two there from Pakenham. We're also taking you to a number of other venues thoroughbred-wise on Trackside One. Our next live race will be from Kilcoy in Queensland. We'll kick off the gallops there shortly. But for now, we're going to take a break, and when we come back, it's some more highlights from another big Saturday.
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0: Racer, down to the leap to fame, what a win.
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Riviera Rebelli still leads here. Passing the 400, he's two lengths in front from Full of Gusto, Lombardi, Boomtown Boy, Quintavelle and Royal Vela starting to run on. Still it's Riviera Rebel. He's three lengths in front, Full of Gusto, Boomtown Boy and Quintavelle. Riviera Rebel still in front, 120 to go. Quintavelle and Boomtown Boy are trying. Riviera Rebel's in front, stuck to the paint. He loves it there and Riviera Rebel won it. There's only one place he wants to be, Riviera Rebel. That's on the rail. It's his best friend. Beautiful.

0: Yeah, certainly. Mum rode here and rode many winners at this race course, and there's still today.
1: Ashley Strawbridge, continuing the family tradition, of course. Mum Michelle Hopkins riding at winners, as Ashley mentioned, at Riccarton during the Grand National Carnival over the sticks. And, of course, over the big sticks, we had our feature, which was the running of the Grand National Steeplechase. We'll go back and take it all in. Of course, the success to Lord Spencer.
2: With the Racecourse Hotel and Motor Lodge 151st Grand National Steeple, and starter Bruce Smale has let them go. Nedwin drops out the back early. Brucey and Lord Spencer both away on the front foot. Lord Spencer once again with the head on the chest. Lemmy just trying to get him to settle here. Carriage Paddock the first time. Lord Spencer and Brucey sighted first. Running third, Mr. Fabulous. Prince Turbo away fourth, the outside of Metello. Wider Invisible Spirit, Nedwin back in the ruck between horses, and a length away to Zach Flash. The Nationals stand double on their first lap, and it's Brucey. He's keen to get things on with here, and Brucey comes to the first of two and will lead over it, but Lord Spencer just outjumped him a touch at the first one and at the second. Lord Spencer now leads it by a length. Brucey levels up again on the outside. He's keen to keep the favourite honest here. They're not breaking any records. Two rounds from here. There's three lengths away to Prince Turbo, racing third outside of Mr. Fabulous. Then Invisible Spirit with the head on the chest around Nedwin. Two lengths further afield to Zach Flash, who's racing on the outside of Metello. So now Brucey starts to extend his lead. He's out by three lengths on Lord Spencer with this nice run on the flat around the exit of the front straight. So Brucey leads by three lengths. Cuts will be their next brush as they start to angle out toward the steeple track. Lord Spencer, your race favourite, is running second. There's two and a half to Mr. Fabulous and Prince Turbo. Three lengths away, Nedwin and Invisible Spirit, and the last two at Cuts Brush are Zach Flash and Metello. Brucey at Cuts Brush first, leads over it by three lengths. Racing second is Lord Spencer, and one away third on the outside, Prince Turbo. Mr. Fabulous is fourth, and there's two and a half off to Nedwin. Invisible Spirit, Metello, and Zach Flash is 12 or 13 off the front. Coming out toward Hadslitz now, and the leader got in a little close there, Brucey. Lord Spencer took an almighty leap in second. He made up a bit of ground on the leader, but he's still about five lengths astern. One length away racing third, Prince Turbo, from Mr. Fabulous. Two lengths away to Nedwin, Invisible Spirit, Zach Flash, and Metello. Racing their way out over Shores now. The second on the steeple track down the back straight. He took that one better, Brucey. Leapt over it by five lengths, Lord Spencer. Two lengths away, Prince Turbo. Two and a half to Mr. Fabulous. Then Invisible Spirit, Nedwin, Metello, and Zach Flash. So they've got to judge these two right. The Kennels double. At the first goes Brucey. Came to it, sights it, angles out toward the second, and leaped that one well. Lord Spencer putting on a great jumping display in second. He's still five lengths off the front as they are about to gallop their way to the Racecourse Hotel and Motor Lodge brush. Of course, the great sponsors of this great race, the Racecourse Hotel and Motor Lodge. And Brucey came to it, leapt well. Lord Spencer over second, third Prince Turbo, fourth is Mr. Fabulous. Two lengths further afield to Nedwin and Invisible Spirit, two off to Zach Flash and Metello. Down past Cuttamoo they travel now, and the leader is Brucey. They come down to one of the most famous jumps here at Riccarton Park, known as Jumbo, and Brucey sights Jumbo and took it well. So did Lord Spencer. There's three lengths behind him to Prince Turbo, four lengths away to Mr. Fabulous, then Nedwin, who's along the inside of Invisible Spirit, well back Zach Flash and Metello. So they pass the 600 metres on what is now their second round. They are one round into the Grand National Steeple, and the leader is Brucey. Brucey leads by two and a half lengths coming towards the carriage paddock. They have three jumps in the straight this time around. Next time around, there shall only be two. Zach Flash knuckled and has fallen and dropped the jockey there, so we're gone without Zach Flash and rider Bella Oliver. We'll give you an update shortly as they come down to the national stand double, where it is Brucey leading the way. Brucey at the first of the double. Got in a wee bit close. Lord Spencer came at him. He made good ground at that jump. Lord Spencer, he's jumping beautifully here, the favourite. Goes through underneath of Brucey, who on the flat is starting to extend again, running third and three lengths away, Prince Turbo. There's a gap of two to Invisible Spirit, then Mr. Fabulous, Nedwin, four lengths away to Metello, and unfortunately, Zach Flash dislodged right up the back.

Anna Oliver, who is currently being attended to. So they work out of the straight and they're now on the homeward lap. And the pacemaker is Brucey, trying to outstay them here, leading by 3.5 lengths on Lord Spencer. 2 lengths away to Prince Turbo as they just start to close these gaps midfield. Mr. Fabulous Invisible Spirit together, 3 lengths Nedwin, 4 lengths Metallo. So out to Cuts Brush now, and the leader is Brucey, over it by 2 lengths on Lord Spencer, who continues to make good ground over these sticks, Lord Spencer. 1 length away racing, 3rd up on the outside is Prince Turbo, then came Mr. Fabulous, there's one away to Invisible Spirit, 2 lengths

So the leader is Brucey by two lengths on Lord Spencer, who is in a stalking spot. He's been there every step of the way. Prince Turbo up on his outside, now only three quarters away as they jump there next. Brucey over at first, once again Lord Spencer. He saved about a half a length on the leader, as he has at every jump. The Myers pair, Prince Turbo and Invisible Spirit, now start to get a move on. Two lengths, Mr. Fabulous, four lengths away to Nedwin. So they

0: Brush they are, and the leader is Brucey by two lengths on Invisible Spirit Prince Turbo. Lord Spencer follows Brucey on the inside, a length and a half, Mr. Fabulous, and Nedwin is now seven lengths away as they gallop their way towards Jumbo. So at the business end, and Brucey is still in front. He put in a brave leap at Jumbo. Up on his inside now, Lord Spencer, starting to get a little urgent as Lemmy Douglas. He's going for the double today, and he's starting to increase the speed on the favourite, but Brucey's got a bit in the locker. They have 550 metres to go in the National, and Brucey is giving you a great sight here. Punters, he's three lengths in front of the carriage paddock. Lord Spencer trying to go with him. Then came Prince Turbo and Mr. Fabulous. There's one to clear. 300 to go. It's Brucey a length and a half to Lord Spencer, and we've got a race on our hands. Three lengths away, Prince Turbo, Mr. Fabulous coming to the last at the 175. Brucey over at first. Lord Spencer, can he rally? 100 to go. Brucey and Lord Spencer. Lord Spencer and Brucey are stride for stride in the National. Lord Spencer and Brucey. Lord Spencer, jumping royalty, gets there in the end to beat home Brucey. What a show from the first two home. That was a ripper of a race. Third to go by was Prince Turbo, then Mr. Fabulous, and the rest will not complete the course. Invisible Spirit, Nedwin, Metello and Zach Flash. Lost jockey Bella Oliver at the carriage paddock the second time around. Bella up on her feet. What a horse race that was, Lord Spencer. There was a couple of anxious moments. Brucey was giving a grand sight on the flat with 100 to go. They matched stride. They eyeballed each other. But Lord Spencer in the end has worn down Brucey to win it, and win it only just.
1: Lemmy Douglas has done it, the big double, the hurdle early on. Now he's added the steeple to his CV, only the second ever jockey to do it.
2: This is the one you've come for, JJ. This is the one your family deserve to win. A magnificent win by your horse, Lord Spencer.
3: Thank you so much. I can't believe it. Sorry.
2: No, don't be sorry.
3: Brucey had us, but he just kept grinding and grinding.
2: You and your dad have been coming to this carnival for many, many years. What will this mean to the family?
3: I can imagine Dad at home, he'll have tears. It means heaps.
2: You've tried to win this race with Therapeutic multiple times. Mr. Moore went a great race. But you came to this carnival with this horse with so much confidence.
3: Really, we did. He's just stepped up over these big fences. And we just said before in the stand, whatever he does this year is a bonus. He's only learning. So to get this is just unbelievable.
2: Let's talk about Claire's involvement, because it's significant.
3: Absolutely. Claire rides in all his work, and she helps me all the time. I couldn't do it without Claire. We're a great team together, work well, and my team at home, they'll be so proud. Only a little wee team, and my partner Peter's looking after the stable. It's just fantastic.
2: Lemmy Douglas was up and about after he won the hurdles. What do you reckon it'll be like now?
3: He won't fit his hat. he's great. He is riding so well. He is just a great guy, and he deserves everything.
2: You go and enjoy the spoils of a Grand National steeplechase. Well done.
3: Thank you so much. Thank you.
2: History-making winning ride. How does it feel to grab two Grand Nationals in one day?
4: Oh, it's amazing. Honestly, I probably didn't deserve to win it because he pulled the whole way. And I mean, that's the most aggressive he's ever been. Oh, well, I knew Brucey was going to get away from me, and I wanted to just trail it, but not like that. Oh, that was it. Well, that was all the horse. He's shown how tough he is today.
2: He got away, Brucey, at the top of the straight. He put a few lengths on you. Were you thinking, gee, this might not be our year?
4: No, that was me trying to give Spencer a rest. I knew he had to have a breather at some point in the race, and if I wasn't going to get it then, I never would have.
2: This dynamic duo, the sisters, JJ and Claire, what about...
5: Well, that was some great scenes on Saturday at Riccarton Park with the very emotional JJ Rayner. Of course, Father Evan had some marvellous exploits over previous decades across this meeting and in the steeplechase game and on the flat as well. And of course, Evan and JJ in training partnership for many, many years. So it was just great to see JJ getting the spoils there, and that's a Grand National steeplechase and the emotion that she was showing there. And what about Lemmy Douglas having a great day out? He won the Grand National hurdle earlier in the highlights package and then taking out the Grand National steeplechase.

0: Road. Belzoni Victorian Charm trying to come home well. Belzoni swept up, hit the front here from Wire Rope and Shawshank running on then as he's losing it. Belzoni though, 120 to go, trying to fight off a brave Shawshank. Belzoni leads, Shawshank won't go away. Belzoni, Shawshank, stride for stride, neck and neck. He fought hard, Shawshank, and wins. Shawshank, that was a tough run. Sarah McNabb cement the win. The outside horse Belzoni had his measure and started to lay in as well, and he's just kicked hard. Shawshank, the seven-year-old son of El Rocker, three out of his last four and six from 25 in total. He had to be tough to hold them off.
1: You know, he was ready to go. It was a big step up today, so anything he done, I was going to be happy. But to do what he did there was just amazing to watch. And I loved this week. I loved it as a jockey, and I'm even loving it as a trainer. So, yeah, big season ahead, all going well.
2: Sarah, congratulations. Gee, that was tough.
3: Yeah, it was really tough. He got headed halfway up the straight, and he's kicked back and come back nice.
4: Well, Samantha, when she wasn't done that day, she won the last on the program with Honour the Name and teamed up with Tony Davies, who had a fantastic carnival in the saddle there. So she teamed up, did Sam, with Sarah McNabb on that highlight, but was part of a double for the Samantha Wynn Racing Stable on the final day of the Grand National Carnival. Off we go to our next live race here, Trackside 1, and we welcome in coverage from Kilcoy in Queensland. A seven-race program. The track is a soft five, and the recorded runners in the yard here for a three-year-old maiden 1200. We can link in with our coverage from Sky Thoroughbred Central.
5: Small she actually is.
6: Well, how small Better Fire Up actually is, because the Daughter of Dubious, there's nothing to her. She wasn't knocked about in the trial. I think she should improve from the run, but that 4 kilo coming off down to the 52, Joycey, might be worth its weight in gold, especially for her more than most.
7: Daryl Raffin trains the three. Course she's worthy. Dan McGilvray to ride. Tongue Tie goes on for the first time.
6: They have had a rider change of this one. Shakira Bailey goes aboard and does get that 2 kilo claim from the good gate, which is the positives.
7: Number four, Formal Affair. Nat McCall and Tiff Brooker drawn well.
6: Yeah, out of Red Dalton, who Nat got so much success with throughout its career, this filly's by Jonker, good gate, a much improved trial this time round, so I'm expecting a better performance than her first two career runs.
7: Adam and Dallas Simpson also trained the five, Glenn's Hand, Bubba Tilly.
6: Drawn wide, hard to have.
7: Number six, It's Raining Rubies, another runner for Nat McCall. Kayla Johnson takes two off.
6: Yeah, Kayla's claim from a tricky gate by North Pacific, might want a little bit further in time.
7: Your top pick looks fantastic in the yard, the seven, La Premier, Liam Birchley teaming up with Brandon Lorena.
6: Thrilled with it, Joycey. Brandon goes aboard, was good in the inferior ground on debut at the Sunshine Coast behind Cool Gent, has had a trial since at the Sunshine Coast, and off the parade is fantastic.
7: The eight, Mashani Cabello, Donna Stanbridge, Olivia Kendall.
6: Good gate and good money throughout the morning as well. $7 in, gets barrier number four. We know Olivia and Donna, they always combine with good success.
7: And Cameron Richardson trains number nine, Miss Informed. Jess Emerson takes 2 kilos off.
6: Third up this afternoon, clearly one of the most experienced horses in the race, and from a decent gate, it's had a nice clipping ahead of its third up assignment, so it looks ready to go.
7: All right, runners are behind the gates for the first here at Kilcoy. We've got seven races. The rain looks to have cleared, at least for now, which is great news. We're still on a soft five track. It probably rained for a good 30 minutes. It got heavy in parts, but stewards thought the track was bordering on a good four anyway at the start of the day. So we're probably not too bad now, Brody, back in that genuine soft five range. They will reassess after this race, of course, but so far so good. It's quite bright here now as well. So things looking up. You're not freezing. I don't have to get the chisel out to get the ice off you. So you might as well give us your tips for the first.
6: Yeah, the pie did us wonders, didn't it?
7: Hot pie, mate. There's not much better than a hot pie on a cold day. You know what I mean? It just lifts your spirits, and you can't back winners on an empty stomach either. So I think we're good to go.
6: And Kilcoy is famous for their steak sandwiches, but underrated here is they get the local bakery's pies delivered in the morning. And we were here about a month ago, and they didn't realise how many people were on track, and they sold out well before the first. So preview done. We ran up with Scotty, the cameraman, got our pies sorted, and we thawed out. and I'm hoping I can pay for the pie with a 7 here, but the market's suggesting I might have done my dough because it's been out to $4.80 and La Premiere was good on debut at the Sunshine Coast, paraded really well, needs a little bit of luck from the tricky gate, but it has race experienced over a few others. Over the top of the 8, a little bit of money early for the Mashani horse, just solid now late in betting. The favourite Avgas, heavily backed in the last few moments, looked good in the yard, and the 4.

0: Fnatt McCord around them out. So 7, 8, 1, and 4, but I was more than happy to play La Premiere from what we saw in the yard.
1: Yeah, for sure, Brody. Great parade, as was the one Avgas, as you said. He looked fantastic in the yard. But I went 2, 4, 7, and 1. I took a bit of a guess on a first starter here, number 2, Better Fire Up for Jimmy Healy, and she was back this morning, 16 into 7, but she's gone from 7 back to 19. So that throw out the stumps may well have backfired on me. But anyway, we'll leave her on top. She looked to show something at the trial, but gee, she's a small little horse. So the 4 kilo claim for Will Galloway certainly will help. And funnier things have happened, Brody, in Kilcoy Maiden. So we'll just stick solid there and hope. Number 4, Formal Affair, the danger for Nat McCall and Tiff Brooker. She'll get a good run off the draw. 7, Mashani, 7, La Premier, your top pick. And the 1, Avgas, certainly would have been my pick of the yard. If I was picking one Blanc out of the yard, it'd be Avgas. He's got barrier 1. He's got a little bit of form. He ran 3rd in a 3-horse field last start, but he wasn't far off from there, and he did get tight and late. So 2, 4, 7, 1.
0: And on the left of screen, you're losing it from the graphics, but Avgas is, he's been in reverse for about 50 metres, and the barrier attendants are just getting him back up towards the gates now. Avgas, they almost had him towards the barriers, but he decided to go backwards, and he's just resenting being pushed towards the gates once again. But off the yard, he looked tremendous.
1: Yeah, he looked great in the yard, as did yours, La Premiere. And yeah, James Healy's horse, Better Fire Up, one of the smallest horses I've ever seen. She is tiny, but it doesn't mean they can't go. Fillies come in all shapes and sizes. Callaway Gal, absolute champion Queensland filly from yesteryear. She was a pit pony. She won a golden slipper. So anything can happen, and especially in fillies. I don't mind small fillies. Small colts, on the other hand, generally not the rule, but that can also, anything can happen there too. You never know. It's horse racing after all. All right, they're loading up for the first. Anthony Collins to call all of the action here. Kilcoy, 1,200 metre shoot start. The best start here at the track. Let's sit back and enjoy.
2: As the boys and girls link in from Thoroughbred Central, another relays. Of course, she's worthy. The 3 went very, very high in the air, and the jockey, which is Shakira Bailey, has come out the back of the gates, and they're going to bring it out and vet it. Of course, she's worthy. And horse 5, which is Glenn's Hen, will be given one more chance to load up, and it goes up. Or was there another one? No, Glenn's Hen's walked in. There might be another one right down the back of the chute. Yeah, there is. Would you believe that's the favourite, which is Avgas. Right down the back of the chute, and I could hear the starter confirming with the stewards. And there's more information here. I think this is coming out. It's out. Avgas. Horse 1. Late withdrawal. A late scratching. So horse 1, Avgas, deemed as a late scratching. Refusing to load. And course she's worthy has been cleared to start. And now we're right. So Avgas deemed a late scratching, a very important one. Best tried runner to win the race, out. 12:57, scratching time. Well, of course, she's worthy's gone high again. So of course, she's worthy has gone high in the gates again. Oh, and there's another one out wide that's going off. Is this Glenn's Hen? Yeah, Glenn's Hen's rider's come out the back of the gates. All right, so it's been vetted, the 5, Glenn's Hen. Deary, deary me, what a start to the meeting. Favourite out. And all sorts of trouble with these horses not wanting to cooperate. And this is coming out as well. Horse 5 is out as well. 5, Glenn's Hen, out as well. 12:58. All right. Would you know at the stablemates, both of them. Avgas and Glenn's Hen, both out. Right, we're right now. Ready, racing. Formula Fair left it fast. La Premiere sliding up at its outside, not that far away, having a stab for the lead. Working into third was Misinformed, followed then by Mashani Cabello, who's over on the inside, two off to Better Fire Up. Then came Course She's Worthy, and also It's Raining Rubies. And the two scratchings horses, one I have Gas and five Glen's Hen, both taken out at the start. 750 metres from the judge, the pace setter now La Premiere. In front by about a length and a quarter. Quarter over Formula Fair in second and Misinformed in third, and Mashani Cabello is three parts of a length away in fourth. Better Fire Up fifth towards the outside. Two lengths away to both It's Raining Rubies and also Course She's Worthy is last of all over on the inside. So from last to first, about seven lengths with 400 metres now from the judge. La Premiere is challenged by Formula Fair up on the outside. Misinformed three parts of a length back in third, and they're followed by Mashani Cabello, who's sticking back down to the inside. So homeward bound, La Premiere now got away. The margin a couple of lengths. Mashani Cabello followed by Formula Fair, and then came Misinformed. But it's La Premiere with 50 to go, racing away. And La Premiere is first, beats home Mashani Cabello, either Misinformed or Formula Fair. Then came Better Fire Up, well back in the field to It's Raining Rubies. And Course She's Worthy was the last runner in.
3: 7, 8, 9, 4, late scratchings 1 and 5 at Kilcoy. Getting close at Pakenham, we'll take you there as the last couple load away.
4: So race 2 for the 3-year-olds. 1,400 metres, and they're away, and they jumped as one. Utopic Future jumped well from out wide, activating from the middle. Lorena Vega won't be too far away. She's third, and the other filly, Lady Poussant, down near the fence is fourth. Crimson Dynasty, second last. Crusading Knight is last. So down the back, Activating's found the fence. Activating leads by 3/4. Into second is Utopic Future, but caught a little wide and just pressing on with that long, straight run down the back straight, and will soon be outside the leader. And that gives cover to the favourite, Lorena Vega, outside of Lady Poussant, and two lengths away to Crimson Dynasty, and Crusading Knight is back last. So heading off the back, and it's just a moderate set speed by Activating. Activating by a half length, Utopic Future. And then comes Lady Poussant, Lorena Vega, about to pop out in the one out one back position, but tracking up nicely. And then Crusading Knight up on the outside of Crimson Dynasty, and three lots of bears. They wheeled the bend with 420 metres to go. So now revved up, Activating turns first, but Utopic Future quickly went to it. Lorena Vega called upon. Lady Poussant was flat-footed. He's coming down the middle. Crusading Knight now making a bid as well. So it's Utopic Future, 200 metres to go, full bore going well. Lorena Vega tries to lift in second, slowly making ground, but Utopic Future's got a margin. Lorena Vega coming at the end, but not quickly enough, and Utopic Future won it by a half head. Lorena Vega, and they got away several lengths on making ground down the outside was Crusading Knight, and then came Lady Poussant, and towards the back of the field, Crimson Dynasty and Activating. So Utopic Future has held on. Lorena Vega steadily taking ground off every inch of the way to the post, but the post has come up too quickly for her backers, and she'll record another second placing. But Utopic Future, surprisingly easy to back despite some quiet jump outs where it looked like in those hit outs there was some hidden ability. And $7.50 out to $9. Thomas Stockdale has ridden the horse positively. Activating came across, set the speed. Utopic Future just took its time to find a position outside the lead. Just got a little bit of a high head carriage, but it didn't stop it from executing a debut victory. Officially by a half head with 1 1/4 lengths to third as numbers are confirmed. 4-5-3-6, confirming 4-5-3-6, the interim numbers after the running of race number 2.
3: Double figure odds for the winner in the second event from Pakenham in the hands of Tom Stockdale. And that previous from Kilcoy as well had the market really change reflection there. That first event on the program with a couple of late scratchings. We'll have that one wrapped up on tab.co.nz or on your TAB or Betcha apps. Next venue is about to get underway here on Trackside 1, Nowra. meeting 22. Overcast conditions, soft 7 track. We have a 7 event program at Nowra, and the first is for the boys, a maiden over 1,100 metres. And the market

0: can't hardly split the 1, the 2 and the 8 in race number 1. 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
1: Value to be found and a couple of good fields. Our first race here is McColt's Geldings and Entire's 1100 metre maiden handicap. The first horse we'll see is the 1, Prior Time, for Mitch Beer and George Carpenter. Aaron Ellison to take 4 kilos off his back. He's going about his racing quite well this preparation. He's deserving to break through. He's got a bit of early speed, which he will need to come across from that wide draw today. But coming back from racing at provincial maidens, where he hasn't been finishing too far away, I think if he can get across easily enough, he'll give a sight here. The 2 is Life Young Ever for Gerald Ryan and Sterling Alexu. Jay Ford to ride this 5-year-old gelding by Capitalist, who's only at start 4 today and in his first racing preparation, so he's probably, well, obviously been a late maturer. Quite a nice type that's walking around the yard nice and relaxed. And I thought his debut effort at Kembla on a heavy track was really good. He got back, he was wide, and I love the way he found the line that day. And his next 2 runs have probably not been quite as good. Perhaps last start at Newcastle over the 12.50, it stretched him out a little bit. He was only beaten 3 lengths, but he didn't find a whole lot. So coming back to 1100 and getting to a much easier maiden, he's certainly deserving of being one of the main chances here, but I thought he still needed to find a bit more. The 3 is Wildstone Nature for Teresa Badup and Brock Ryan. He's a 4-year-old gelding by Super One, who's had the 1 run at Kembla where he was beaten a long way but pulled up 1 out of 5 lame. He had trialled well prior to that. Look, off the back of a run like that, I'm happy to just watch him and wait for improvement. But as I said, the way he trialled, he suggests he goes better than what we saw. The 4 is Thirsty for More for Barb Joseph. Paul and Matt Jones, Brody Loy to ride him 0.5 kilo over. He gets the blinkers for the first time, which I think was a really good addition for him because he has been quite raw in his 2 runs to date. Even last start at the Sapphire Coast, he sort of got shuffled back in the middle stages, and then when he balanced up, he still was able to find the line quite well. So I think the blinkers should allow him to travel a bit closer and a bit more tractably in the run, and that can hopefully see him finish off a bit better. The 5 is On Debut, another nice type of horse for Gary Portelli and Robin Freeman. He's had the 2 trials where he's just looked a little bit green. He didn't corner very well at Warwick Farm in his first trial, and then his second one he looked like he was on 1 rein on the synthetic track as well. So look, from that draw he might need a bit of luck and he probably will benefit from race experience, but he certainly looks well here. The 6 is first up, Our Cello for Paul Murray and Jean Van Overmeer.

were okay. He's coming into this, though, off a good trial on the Illawarra track there, where he looked very forward and he wasn't asked to do a whole lot, but trialled up like he's returned a lot stronger, more mature horse. So he's got to be given a chance here from that low draw, I think. Seven scratch. The eight is my on top selection now, with the track downgrade in Power Hungry for John Sherrar. And Jess Brooks takes 2 kilos off his back, which sees him carry only 53.5 kilos. Look, he's had a few chances, and he is a seven-year-old gelding, but if you go right through his form, he hasn't had too many opportunities in country level maidens, and when he has, they've been his best runs. Only two starts ago, he led them up at Nowra on a heavy track, and he gave a big sight to run third, I thought, over the 1,100. Then they took him to the Kenzo track after that, and he was just outclassed. So it's been 8 weeks fresh and off the back of that Kensington run. As I said, he'll roll forward here with no weight on his back. He gets through the wet going, and I think that sees him hard to beat here. Nine is out.

0: And he trialled that way at Hawkesbury. I thought first up, he didn't have any, found the line quite well, so I'd expect him to do the same first up. It's been a bit of a changing market for our first race here at Nowra. We have equal favourites now in Pariah Time and Life Young Ever, but Pariah Time is trained by Mitch Beer and George Carpenter, and I just caught up with Mitch. All right, Mitch, three runners today and three good chances by the looks of it. Obviously kicking off here with our top weight. Pariah Time has been racing well and really getting close to breaking through.
1: Yeah, he was stiff not to win first up, and then he's been to the provincials twice. I thought his last run, he sort of looked the winner 100 out and then probably just peaked on his run. He went quick and it was a decent enough provincial grade race. So he gets his chance today coming back to country level and finds what I think is probably a limited maiden.
0: Yeah, and soft seven holds no concerns for you?
1: No, it shouldn't be. He's a pretty light sort of quick thing, gets in terrific at the rates with the young lass's a ride. She's kicked off her career in fine style, so hopefully we don't drag her down.
0: All right, in race four you've got Tilstrom. Probably didn't want the track downgrade, would you say?
1: It's just been a frustrating horse. The horse has been going great, but he's just been a bit difficult to place, and he's a funny horse. He doesn't like getting in amongst them, so his first up run was horrendous at Maruya, and then

0: On. I'm not done yet. He's probably our best of the day. He's a winner here. Likes us out to 1,200. Very good chance.
1: Hope you're right. Good luck, Mitch.
0: Hope you're right for once, too.
1: Ever the joker, Mitch Beer. They're only just starting to load for our first race here. We'll have a quick look at my late mail and then have a look at this market. I'm with the 8 Power Hungry here. As I said, I know he's at start 14. He's a 7-year-old, but if you have a look and isolate his country runs, they've been his best runs, including having 3 runs at Nowra alone where he's finished twice in the placing. So I just think with 53.5 kilos on his back, having seen him get through the heavy tracks in the pass off an 8-week let up here, if he can find the front or be thereabouts, he could take running down here. I thought the 1 prior time could be the main danger. Positive enough report there from Mitch. I agreed with the 4-kilo claim that could see him hard to catch. I've got the 2 Life Young Ever, our new favourite, in for third. So coming back to 1100 metres and a country maiden, I can understand the money coming for him, but he probably does need to find a little bit more. Perhaps he just needs a slightly quieter ride, like we saw of him on debut on a heavy track where he was able to attack the line. And then our cello first up. So I'm much the same as the first 4 numbers here. But Kirsten, we haven't started loading yet. It looks like there's been a gear adjustment on the 5 here, Dragon Port, on debut. So there's a little delay. We'll have a look at this market.
2: We will indeed. There's plenty of movement in this market. As you mentioned, it's Dragon Port who looks to be being reshod there. So a $14 pop to be ridden by Robin Freeman. Trained by Gary Portelli, the 3-year-old Portland Sky gelding up for his first run off the back of 2 trials. So debut trial at Warwick Farm over the 790, placed 5th. And then backed it up a couple of weeks later to place at 6th over the 740, 4 lengths behind Swift Banter under Andrew Adkins. So, look, he's a classy gelding. He was held up softly in his recent trials. So I can see why others are preferred in the market. And speaking of those others, money has really come in and out for these top 2. So Life Young Ever, the official favourite now at $3.10, has firmed in from $3.50 to $3.40, now at $3. So absolutely smashed in this competitor who draws well, barrier 3 with Jay Ford on board. That's the horse on your screen there who's about to begin the loading process over Power Hungry, who was $8 into $6.50 this morning and now $3.60, hoping to take advantage of the 2-kilo claim from Jess Brooks. Draws just on the outside of the other favourites. It'll be really interesting to see how these horses bounce and end up in the run. Pariah Time has drifted significantly, $2.90 this morning, now $3.90, despite the advantage of the 4-kilo claim off its back and from being from an informed stable of Mitch Beer and George Carpenter. Al Cello is the only other runner in single figure odds, $7.50 in from $10. So some very steady support there also. So Fave continues to firm Life Young Ever into the shortest price it's been all day. The 5-year-old capitalist gelding last ran just over 3 weeks ago at Newcastle to place 5th in a maiden over the 1250. That was on a soft track, finished 3 lengths behind at Tellurium. Just prior was 5th at Gosford. So looks to be very well placed here, stepping back to country grade to get the confidence under its belt and hopefully get the job done. So they are loading here at Nowra for the first of 7. I'll hand you over to Anthony Manton. He goes 2, 1, 6, and 5. Manto, over to you.
3: So thirsty for more. This is Pariah Time coming up. Pariah Time takes up its spot, and Wildstone Nature is the last. And we'll be right to go. Next race day, 20th of September. Colts, Girdings and Entires maiden. We're running 1100. No, Wildstone Nature is not having any of it at the moment. A bit stirred up here. It's very windy. And this horse is getting very stirred up. It's howling over there at the 1100. You can see the trees in the background. Really blowing about. It's hammering the wind. So that'll have an effect on them for sure today. Couldn't say it's going one way or the other. It's just all over the place. Okay, I think we're just about right to go. First of 7, Nowra. Soft 7. Red light. Set. They're off. Life Young Ever, the favourite, came away second last. Ouch Yellow and Power Hungry were the first 2 to begin. Thirsty for More's going between them. It's landed in third position.

0: And it's on the improve, and then Pariah Time just caught a little wide. Life Young Ever picks up, lands in fourth position, and then came Wildstone Nature from in the second half of the field. Dragon Port and Stock Road is the last one. So Power Hungry's in front, the one they backed at good odds, led by half here to Thirsty for More in second. Pariah Time got to third, Auchiello fourth, and then came Life Young Ever. It's in fifth position, just being felt for, looks to be struggling, the favourite. Wildstone Nature's cut the corner, and getting to the outside was Dragon Port. So they're at the 350 here, and it's Power Hungry in front by more than a length. Auchiello's in second. It's Power Hungry. Auchiello a length away. Nothing really making ground. Power Hungry from Auchiello. It's Power Hungry. Auchiello knuckling down. Power Hungry's in front from Auchiello. It's going to get close. Did better. Got there. Auchiello won the first. Power Hungry second. Third Pariah Time and fourth Life Young Ever, but it never looked to hope the favourite from Stock Road, Wildstone Nature, Thirsty for More, and what was the last one? Dragon Port was the last one.
1: Auchiello, that's been a good first up win by this four-year-old gelding by Sandbar, trained by Paul Murray, and a nice ride there by Jean Van Overmeer, and he's paid 8.50 and 2.30. He was around the mark, as I said, in all runs last preparation, despite not getting a placing to his name, but coming off a good trial this time around as a more mature, stronger horse. He has followed that up with a really good debut win there, defeating Power Hungry. Maybe condition just gave out late there, 8 weeks between runs, maybe he was just beaten by a better horse, but he's given a big sight there to run second. Pariah Time, I thought, was quite brave, although well beaten into third off a wide run. And Life Young Ever.
2: Six beats, 8, 1, and 2 there in the first out of Nowra this afternoon. 4:10 will be the second of 7 from the southern coast of New South Wales. We're about to head to the central west for action from Dubbo, but before we do that, we're going to go to a harness highlight from the weekend, and it's an international harness highlight. Dexter Dunn, he is setting the world on fire. He's certainly set North America on fire over the past many years, most of the last decade, of course. He's spent across in the US. He's won a Meadowlands Pace. He's won over $100 million US in stakes money so far, but one race that had eluded him over there was the Hambletonian, or the Hambo as they call it. But this weekend, the 2026 edition, it was Dex's day.
3: Three-year-olds are off and trotting. Big Ranger gets the first call. Off stride goes Magic Monk. Magic Monk broke. Minoan leaves alertly on the inside and darts out there. Off stride, it could be worse. So it's Minoan, and Big Ranger on the outside takes the lead. Apex is third. To the opening quarter they go. Captain Naughty, fourth on the inside, settles in front of Endurance is Captain Fifth. Gap of 2 lengths there to AI on the inside sixth. Then comes Spencer Hanover and American Power. Far back it could be worse, still off stride, Magic Punk. First quarter was hot, 26-4. Apex makes a move to the front for Dexter Dunn. So Apex and Dexter Dunn will call the shots early here. Big Ranger back in that second spot now. Minoan tracks along in third position. Captain Naughty under a tight rein in fourth. Hard to wrangle in there. Endurance on the inside fifth as the pace slows. AI on the inside sixth. Then comes Spencer, Hanover, and American Power. And way back, it could be worse. And that distant trailer is Magic Punk. The half was 54-3. Pretty solid pace here. And Apex is the target. Stalked here by Big Ranger's second. Say around the turn with 3/8 to go. Minoan on the inside third. Here comes Endurance first up on the outside. Trying to toe into it here is AI, gapping that cover, still inching in. And a shuffle for Captain Naughty on the rail at 3/4. Apex, Big Ranger, deuce pops right now for Tietrich and takes his shot as they pass 3/4 in 1:22-4 in the stretch of the Hambletonian. Apex on the inside, digging in and bracing for Big Ranger on the outside, who had a perfect trip. They duel through the stretch here. Apex digs in. Big Ranger on the outside. Stride for stride tussle. Minoan is third. Apex, Big Ranger trying to get to him. Apex on the inside. Big Ranger. Oh, it's too close to call. Apex and Big Ranger. Then Minoan noses apart in 1:49-2, a stakes record and a photo for win in the Hambletonian. What a thriller.
4: What a tactical drive there by a Dexter Dunn to want to take the front there. And that's tight, Dave. I don't know. That's really, really tight. He's matured so much. And Dexter knew, let me take my shot and let me go down swinging with this victory. He's just so tough to pass. We saw that plenty of times in those victories, even in defeats.
5: What a thriller. The fastest Hamiltonian in history. 1:49.2. Spectacular.
3: And here we go. Number three, Apex was first. Dexter Dunn and Marcus Melander with a track record and a Hamiltonian record of 1:49.2, 26-3, final quarter in an absolute thriller.
2: Yeah, it was good to see some of the scenes there on the weekend and seeing Dexter finally getting that Hamiltonian trot, the three-year-old trot, of course, and good to see Jacob Dunn, Dexter's nephew there. Of course, he's a Group 1 winning driver in his own right, and Father John recently spent some time with Dex over in the US and had some drives over there as well, so it was quite the family affair, and I'm sure all of the family were tuned in at the weekend to see Dexter get another big US feature, and this time it was one of the US's most poignant features, the Hamiltonian at the weekend, in a track record and a race record in the 101st running of the Hamiltonian. We're about to take you to more live racing here on Trackside One Monday. We're about to welcome in Dubbo in the Central West. It's a bit of a rainy old day there. They'll certainly need the rain. And we're on a heavy eight track as a result, 3 minutes away from the first on the program here on Meeting 21. $2.15 for Media Spin at the top of the market and the race book. We have a Sky Racing team here at Dubbo too, so we'll join them at the track inside 3 minutes from the first.
6: Preview, I think he opened the wrong price, $1.55. Did loom as a little bit too short for him, and getting out to around that $1.80, $1.90 that he was, and now out to $2.10 looks a much more suitable price for him. He's still got a bit to learn. He hasn't fully put it all together as yet, but he finds a suitable race here to hopefully get the maiden out of the way. There's been merit in all of his runs so far. He's just going to need a bit of luck from the draw. Sometimes on these heavy tracks at Dubbo, they do get towards the centre of the track, usually later on in the day, but it'll be interesting to see what the jocks elect to do here, and he has drawn the inside, but he gets his chance here to do no work in the run, hopefully produce and get over the top of them. We'll put the seven in for second, which is Bloom and Hells. Had the two runs back this preparation with a barrier trial in between. Both runs have been solid enough. Gets in light after the claim. The five, Herr Fritz, has been good support, and there's only been the one scratching, so that's all natural support for Herr Fritz, who should appreciate the step up in trip. And I've put the nine in for fourth, which is

0: When it comes to
1: she did this a couple of starts. Well, when I say a couple of starts back, she did go to the races and be a late scratching, which is why she had to go to Warren and trial on that occasion. So it's not out of character for her to play up a little bit, and hopefully for the connections they do manage to get her in. But she doesn't look overly keen at the moment.
0: She's freezing cold, that's why.
1: Aren't we all?
0: Yeah, I've gone media spin. I personally didn't think he would drift. He's a bit of a talent, and he will be once he gets his maiden out of the way and learns his craft, because he's only at the tip of the iceberg at the moment in terms of his racing mind and what he can do physically yet. In that last start at Warren, you could just see him get on the right lead, not until probably inside the furlong, and then he finds out other gear and he's quite brilliant late. All three runs back, very good in defeat, and you would assume they utilise barrier one and try hold a spot. Probably not his preferred racing style, but in maiden company, we just want to get it out of the way for him so he can progress, have a spell and come back, and he'll be a really nice horse over further. Whispering Legend, I thought it looked good at both trials. Heavy Truck's obviously an unknown with a debutante, but Cody was happy to run. I've got her Fritz in there. Got back, was a steady enough effort late, and she'd been good on the scene. He rather had been good on the scene late in both of his two-year-old barrier trials against two-year-old company. And I've got Villa Viva Diva. I think it's too short for this mare, but I actually think she has been going around at big odds and will continue to do so, but she's going to bob up soon when she gets that ideal trip. 1, 3, 5, 4.
1: All right, well, I got Bloom and Hell in, and now we're having some issues with the three, which is Whispering Legend, a $9 chance from the Cody Nesta stable. Cody's out of
0: she's also
1: the
0: cold
1: saddle. Yeah. Horrible, horrible day weather-wise, but I think it's like that in a number of locations, and as you can see there, so they've managed to get Bloom and Hell in, but Whispering Legend
0: is turning it on.
1: Carrying on like a two-bob watch out the back there. So Cody's out of the saddle. They're trying to get this horse in riderless, but doesn't look overly keen.
0: She's jacking up, isn't she? Pretty sure what I watched of her trials, she was decent enough to load, unless it's because she's at home. The occasion's getting to her a little, but media spins standing like a church mouse in barrier one, God love him, which is good.
1: What's good for us?
0: He's 220 now, and there's no money for the five either. Bloom and Hell's probably the one that there's been a continuous firm for. Cody's horse has drifted. Probably the only fly in the ointment I would foresee at big odds would be Argyle Springs.
1: Yeah, it can run well.
0: I think it's more effective and quiet. Whether that's the tactics that can be utilised today on a track like this. But we will get a good guide off the back of this first race as well. So they still haven't got Whispering Legend loaded. They're going to have to make some decisions soon.
1: Yeah, we are, pardon me, approaching 2 minutes already behind start time, and we've only got a couple of runners in. Her Fritz is about to
0: she doesn't want to
1: go in. Bucko says, come on, boy, in we go. So it's in. We've got three in, as you can see. Argyle Springs is there. You've got Forwarding about to go forward. Villa Viva Diva's just out the back minding its own business. And Cody's still there. Looks like Cody's got the arms crossed. He's
0: freezing.
1: Well, yeah.
0: he's such a big, robust guy, too.
1: That's a fair call.
0: That's why he's so warm.
1: Argyle Springs is in. So we've got four in. We still need to get four more.
0: Yeah, I think to anyone sitting at home, if it looks cold...
1: It is.
0: Yeah, it's actually as cold as it looks.
1: Yeah. It's got to be snowing somewhere.
0: Here, I think.
1: Sleeting here. I don't know if Dubbo's ever actually had snow. We'd have to look that up.
0: Were they putting a blindfold or was that a...
1: I think they got the blindfold on
0: Fierce Impulse now.
1: Another one.
0: So they're going to have a crack with Fierce Impulse.
1: All right, we're nearly 3 minutes behind start time now for the first. Still 2:20 for this favourite.
0: Good racing today. We've got the Prelude for the Dubbo Open Sprint and, of course, the Prelude for the Cup.
1: Yep, they'll both be run. Well, the main events will be run on the 27th of September, and that Cup, of course, is a big dance eligibility race. I think that's $150,000 in prize money up for grabs. So it'll be a massive day. And of course, the Vince Gordon sprint will be on that day as well. And that sprint prelude will lead into that.
0: Great racing. Obviously, crystal clear taking out

0: the cup with Brave Knock last year, and what was Craig's horse?
1: Tavros.
0: Tavros ran a very unlucky second. Oh, dear. Okay, still persevering with the debutante here, but I don't think she'll have many more chances. Then it'll be Brett Robbs, runner Prince of Steel, to take his place. I hate when the horses have to sit in there so long too, like Media Spin. He's been such a good boy, but sometimes they just switch off a touch. 220 for your Tabfix favourite. Let's head upstairs to Cole Hodges for the first time this afternoon.
2: Yes. Yep. 129, late scratching, Whispering Legend. They couldn't get it in the barriers. 129 p.m., Whispering Legend. 129. And, of course, it was number three, Whispering Legend. Whispering Legend, 129 p.m. and late scratching. So the red light's on here for the first. And I'll get the binoculars back on them. Whispering Legend, the late scratching. About to go here in the first of seven at Dubbo. They settle down. Racing now, Bloomin' Hell jumped away well. Also showing early pace was Argyle Springs. Brits is dropping back along the inside now. Bloomin' Hell's gone around them pretty quickly. Back behind them is Villa Viva Diva. Going around them quickly there was Fierce Impulse, and Prince of Steel is also going fast. It'll race up towards the lead, I'd imagine, after they've got a little way. So they swing off the back now, and Fierce Impulse at the 800 leads out from Prince of Steel. Argyle Springs was next, then Bloomin' Hill. The next one on the outside was Villa David Viva, followed then by Freer Hits, who's got a fair way back. Media Spins on its outside, and dropping out the last was Fording. The late scratching was Whispering Legend up towards the home turn, and Fierce Impulse leads. Prince of Steel having a crack at it now. Further out was Villa David Viva. Media Spring Spin is coming right up along the inside, a fair way back then to Fording, who's starting to put a run down the outside. Prince of Steel being tackled by Argyle Springs, Fierce Impulse, and Media Spins right through on the inside. Media Spins went up and took the lead from Argyle Springs. Fording starting to run home well, together with Bloomin' Hill. Media Spin in front, they're starting to swamp it now. Media Spins just held on to beat Bloomin' Hill. Fording third, Prince of Steel next in Argyle Springs, followed in by Freer Hits. In behind them was Villa Diva Viva, and dropping out to last was Fierce Impulse after showing early pace and late scratching.
1: Favourite gets the first there from Dubbo. We're taking you straight off to Pakenham. Last chance to get your cash on for the third. It's a pretty open market here between the four Rip Current, nine Peace Seeker, and eight Macca's Angel. Not much between those three as we link in with Racing.com for their coverage.
3: Macca's Angel probably have to concede early ground from a wide gate as per her normal style. She's in the market as well. So Shehi, it's been past fit, so Shehi will join them. Jet Stanley in the saddle and Rip Current for Damien Lane and the High Gain Edge Maiden. We've got a capacity field of 12. So these last few getting sets. Rip Current off a personal best last time. Out to 1,400 metres today, and he's about to come up. Hit squad, no doubt, will show speed we've been accustomed to. Might appreciate coming back in distance. Lights on. This is race number three. And they're off. Shehi was slow, missed at three or four lengths, no early pace. And coming out well was Rip Current from out wide. Leads from Aurora's Belt. Also up there, Aru Valley. And then comes Hakusan, who quickly emerges into third, soon second. Hit Squad's going to take a trail today. Fifth back on the inside. And then comes Station Road. Two lengths to Peace Seeker. And then Bobbinette together. A length and a half to Diamond Storm. Three lengths to Shehi, travelling on the inside of Doublet, who's back at the tail end of the field. And Macca's Angel went back to last and is three deep. Towards the top of the back. back straight with close to 800 metres to go. Aurora's Belt leads three quarters, Aru Valley. Then Rip Current third, inside of Haku-san, a length and a half, then to Hit Squad fifth, Station Road. Bobinetta's next from Peace Seeker. And then comes Diamond Storm on the running rail. Macca's Angel makes a bid out three wide. Shehai and Doublet's back last as they square up the judge, close to 450 metres to go. Aurora's Belt about to turn, came into the straight from Rip Current now after it, and they skipped away a couple of lengths on Haku-san towards the middle. Hit Squad's now in the clear. Macca's Angel, Peace Seeker's battling midfield, and Doublet right down the outside, but Rip Current moved up now to Aurora's Belt, 150 to go. Macca's Angel ranges down the middle with Doublet also on the scene, but it's Rip Current in front. Here's Macca's Angel launching at the end. Rip Current, I think, just hung on from Macca's Angel. It got awfully close, and also Doublet was closing at the same time from Aurora's Belt. They'll filleted by Hit Squad, and then came Haku-san. In behind those was Diamond Storm, Bobinette. A break to Peace Seeker never came on from Shehai, and Aru Valley and Station Road amongst the last couple in.
1: Four's going to hold on here. Rip Current from the Matt Ival stable and delivers. Was the market mover, was our hot runner in this. 4-8-1. Looks like seven's going to get fourth. 4-8-1-7. Aurora's Belt for your first fours. 490-180 for Rip Current. There is the first three after the third at Pakenham, and there's your four placings confirmed. We'll take a break here on Trackside One. Good to have your company on this Monday. Next up, we're off to Kilcoy.
4: Many horses win, very few dominate.
5: Freeland's lead inside the closing stages of the Queen Anne, and he's won well. Char in the winner.
4: The highest rated miler in the world, a champion with an explosive turn of foot.
6: Charin has gone clear, surging away. What a season he's had. Charin romping to victory in the Prix-Jacques Le Maurois.
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11: This Monday on Trackside, a deep dive into the finances of your industry. The racing industry bosses in the studio with us to field the questions you want answered. The Gearham Report Special, Trackside, 8 p.m. Monday.

0: Trackside 1 heading off to Kilcoy for race 2. This is a benchmark 60 over 1900 metres. We're 3.5 minutes away. Here is our coverage from Sky Thoroughbred Central.
1: And runs a bottler, the 10 brave boy. He's been out of form. Dan McGilvray goes aboard for Christos in Tillis.
2: Yeah, he has been out of form, but you're right, he has a little bit of form here at the track, and I would say that's when he's got a soft lead. I don't think he'll be able to get that today.
1: And to close off the 11, hell of a prince, Caleb Johnson claims 2 for Rob Davison.
2: Yeah, just not going well enough to beat these.
1: We're 3 minutes out from the second event here at Kilcoy, 1,900 metres the journey. It's a little over 1,200 metres this full track circumference, 147 metre straight. So we'll get a good look at these horses a couple of times.
2: We will, Brody. They do a lap and a half of the track, and the punters, there's a few here today. It's a public holiday in this area for Ecker. So we've got a good crowd. They'll get a good look at these horses go down the straight. The first time I have been here once, when one jockey thought the winning post was the first time round, and that created some drama. But let's hope that doesn't happen today with our picks, Brody, because it looks on paper like a four-horse race, and that's where the market's settled. Number 6, Trusty Bandit, has been really well backed, though, into the clear-cut favourite position. 5, Alcadino, perhaps leads them. 2nd, Elect. The 8's firmed up a bit, Rainbow Glitter. And the Drifter has definitely been Cheerful Cat, although if you saw him in the yard, you'd almost have to back him. He looked fantastic. What are you doing here?
1: And he loves wet ground, so they would been thrilled to see the rain this morning. I'm with you on Trusty Bandit, all over it. Very good ride there, couple of starts ago when winning here. Then went to town and was good behind Cormac T. Benzino ran really well up in trip again on Saturday. So 6, 5, 4, and 10, the numbers. The only horse that really does scare me is this leader, O'Caldino. It's been up for a long time, fit. Will Galloway's claim, even if he lets it roll early. Trusty Bandit, when it did win here, had everything go perfectly, had the right card into the race, had an unimpeded run, and had its full momentum up by the turn where it took the lead and just powered away. Whereas O'Caldino, if he gets going early and Trusty Bandit doesn't have that right horse to follow, I'm just worried with that light weight, Will Galloway might be able to pinch the margin. So he does scare me, the second favourite, but the money for Trusty Bandit's a really good sign here, Paul. Now into even money.
2: Yeah, well, the big plus for us, Brody, is that even though Alcadino and Cheerful Cat have genuine claims in this race, Cheerful Cat's won 2 from 34, Alcadino's won 2 from 36. So you've just got to hope that once again they'll find one better, and that one better today hopefully is Trusty Bandit. I've gone 6, 5, 4, and 8.
1: And a lot of people can talk about, I think this is the old Brad Davidson argument, whether horses are non-winners or whether everyone just waits for their right day. But I think we saw that in race 2 at Eagle Farm on Saturday, because Chillaxin got the job done. It's won 4 of 6.

0: the one that knuckled down and got the job done.
1: Oh, punters are the best. Gee, it takes us a long time. Captain Maverick, I'll be hearing about it. I've already heard about it three times, folks. I'm now the fourth time. Now you can all hear about it as well. Brody back Captain Maverick, had the race shot to bits and turned it up. That's the end of the story. All right, let's head upstairs. This is race number two at Kilcoy.
2: Running 1,900 metres. So even with all that rain this morning, the track, a soft six. And the last runner to get set is Brave Boy. We're right for action. Trusty Bandit into even money. The best tried runner. Ready to jump. Set race two. Stalls are back. They're off and running. Our Trusty Bandit was away about centre field. Cheerful Cat from out wide with Hell of a Prince and also You Sell were not that far away at the start. Tavernasia is burrowing forward over on the inside of a couple of these, and they're followed by O'Caldino, Trusty Bandit about centre field. Two off to Social Pariah, who wants to reef and pull after the first couple of 100 metres of the event. Then came Rainbow Glitter racing back second to last, and two off to Brave Boy at the tail end of the field. Around the home turn on the first occasion, Hell of a Prince just has it narrowly over on the inside, a Cheerful Cat, and up the home straight, there's three parts of a length separating these top two. In third position was Tavernasia and also You Sell, and now they're very deep was O'Caldino, and Trusty Bandit is next. A touch worse than centre field, but only about four lengths away from these leaders. Social Pariah is over on the inside with Rainbow Glitter racing back second to last, and Brave Boys watching it all unfold in front of it. Off to the back they go, they're halfway home, and it's Hell of a Prince, every post a winning one, leading the charge by a length over O'Caldino, parked up at its girth on the outside, and then came Cheerful Cat as O'Caldino now strides up on the outside and pours on the pressure with 800 metres from the judge, followed then by over on the inside Tavernasia and also You Sell. Trusty Bandit six lengths away from the leader. Social Pariah's a neck back over on the inside of it, and two

0: Rainbow Glitter, who's a further 2.5 lengths away, and Social Pariah heads the others to the home turn. Yourself, Cheerful Cat, went to the front together. Trusty Bandit is through there in the centre of runners, followed then by Hell of a Prince, and then came O'Caldino. Homeward bound, Trusty Bandit went to the inside run and raced away. Trusty Bandit over Yourself, and it's all Trusty Bandit. Trusty Bandit first with the ears pricked, beats home Yourself, Cheerful Cat, Rainbow Glitter, O'Caldino, and Brave Boy, followed then by Hell of a Prince, further back to Social Pariah, and Tavern Asia was the last runner in.
1: Oh, Brody softening the blow of Captain Maverick on Saturday. Two races down, two winners at Kilcoy. You just got to keep at it. That's the moral of the story, punters. Trusty Bandit, lovely ride there by Brandon Lorena. Or even had an option coming to the turn to try and whip around those tiring leaders or ride for lucky. Rode for luck, got it. And the grey has careered away and won easily 6, 9, 4, and 8. You must be starting to feel a bit better, Brody.
2: I've learned in the last 60 seconds, Joycey, I'm not a metropolitan operator. I'm back in the country, grey. And we got our confidence back.
1: A man of the people you are, and that was a lovely ride by Brandon. The sun's coming out. You're not even freezing cold anymore.
3: So the Trusty Grey gets home to win it there. Trusty Bandits, a son of Trusty Lad out of the mare Maya Miracle, delivers for win number 4 at start number 29. We'll take a break here on Trackside 1. The third at Kilcoy comes up at 13 minutes after 4. On the other side of this break, it's the second from Nowra.
4: A pivotal time in New Zealand racing history. We are back for the Geraghty Report with two specials coming up on Monday the 10th of August and Tuesday the 11th. We're going to discuss the changing face of the industry's finances and also the release of Project Stamina and what it means for you, your region and your racing club. Geraghty Report specials coming up from Monday the 10th of August and Tuesday the 11th at 8 p.m. on Trackside 1.
5: Worm resistance is one of the biggest challenges facing animal health today. 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

0: Trackside One back at Nowra. The runners are in the birdcage for the second. It's a maiden 1400. Our Sky Racing coverage is with us 5 minutes out.
1: To date have all been at Canberra, and four of the five runs have been on the Acton track. So perhaps a trip away and getting onto the grass for the second time outside of his debut could see some improvement. The three is first up here, Solar Orbit, for Sandra Downs and Ellen Hennessy to ride. He was formerly trained by Mary Bray, now with Sandra Downs at Braidwood. Last preparation, he got out to 2200. In fact, of his eight starts, he's only had two starts under a mile, and they were both good runs early in his career. So whilst he comes into this with no official trial under his belt, he could, and knowing so that he'll get out over a bit further, he could be finding the line well first up here. The four is Step Quick for Matt Kelly and Ash Morgan. He gets the winkers off and the visors on again, this five-year-old gelding at start 21 today. Not really sure what to make of him. A few of his runs have been really good up on the speed at the shorter trips, and then he's ran some shockers in recent times, including three starts ago of the 1400. He was beaten 20 lengths with no real excuses at the Sapphire Coast. He's probably found a couple of excuses since then, but I'm just not sure he's finding the line all that well to suggest the 1400 is exactly what he wants. But look, getting Ash Morgan aboard barrier one and not an overly strong maiden could see him give a big sight. Five is Ballistic Bonnie for Paul and Matt Jones. Jordan Quince, their apprentice, takes 2 kilos off her back. She gets the addition of the tongue tie for the first time, which I think can always be a bit of a positive. And she's returned with a couple of good runs this preparation, both on the Acton track. Last start too, she was outside the leaders and she still loomed to win, I thought, and it was in a fast run race, and it was a race that was probably set up for horses to get back off the speed and get over the top of them, and she did the best of the on speed runners. So no weight on her back, a tongue tie, getting out to 1400. She's another one that looks a clear threat to the favourite. The six is Bully Court, first up here for Warren Gale.

Anderton and Louise Day, just trying to pick her up in the yard. She's alongside the pony with the pre-race earmuffs for the first time, and she looks pretty relaxed and very fit, which we want to see. First up 1400 on a soft seven. First up last preparation she went to the 1460 at Queanbeyan. She actually ran a really good race to run second, so that was not in a strong maiden, but if she can produce that first up today, she shouldn't be far away here. The seven is Little Bobby Lulu, right up on her toes for Luke Clark and Sean Geimer. Just had a couple of

Leitch gets a senior aboard today. Getting out to 1400 looks soon, certainly looks well enough. Eight is Pride of Hazel, the first of the Pat Murphy runners, Molly Burke, to ride her. Another horse that looks really well, actually. She's had a couple of runs this preparation where they've both been good. She's been up on the speed and she's been, I thought, boxing on quite well, particularly her most recent effort at Bathurst over the 1400. My one query was that maybe she could be looking for the mile at this stage of her prep, but we'll know more today. Nine is your favourite, Rockabye Roxy, for Keith Dryden and Libby Snowden. Alicia Collette goes aboard today. Another horse that's had a few chances. She's at start 10, but I don't think it's through lack of trying or ability that she hasn't broken through. I think it's more she's just been a victim of her racing pattern. She's a horse that doesn't have a lot of early speed at all, so she always finds herself in the second half of the field, but he's savaging the line of late. Her last two runs have been on heavy track, so she gets a slight track upgrade today. She comes up with a middle draw, and I don't think there's a ton of speed in this race, so hopefully that can help her travel a little bit closer in the run, but she does look very hard to beat here. 10 is another runner for Pat Murphy. L Cool G. Dale Cole takes 2 kilos off her back. He rode her at Bathurst on debut, where she was a big price and she settled midfield in the run. And I thought she ran on really well to be beaten only a length and a half to run third. You'd think there'd be natural improvement out of that. The extra furlong doesn't look concerning. Just might need a bit of luck in the run here. And our last runner is the 11, Nikita Zoo, for Luke Pepper and Jean Van Overmeer. Last start, she got posted wide, so she rolled forward in the middle stages to get up on the speed, and I thought she boxed on quite well after doing that little bit of work. Might need a little bit of luck here again, but if she gets it, she could improve further. All right, we've had a bit of action since they've left the yard here. Two riders fell off the 8, which is now a late scratching, Pride of Hazel, and the 10, L Cool G. Both riders are okay. Dale was able to recapture his horse and get back aboard, so I'd say we'll be undergoing a vet check behind the gates, and the 8 is currently on its second lap, obviously already scratched, but with a few clerks, they had other horses, they weren't able to help catch it, but she's got to be on tired legs soon, I would imagine. She has picked up a bit of speed for a lap and a half here. So, as I said, a slight delay here and a little bit of action, but she does look like she's not knocking up. We might have a quick look at my late mail while we have a chance here. I'm with the favourite here, and she's obviously very short now, but it does look her race to lose. It's not overly strong, and hopefully she can land a little bit closer in the run, because that's the only thing that's probably making it a bit difficult for her. She's setting herself a task, but she's got a big finish on her, and she gets a chance here to break through to beat the 5, Ballistic Bonnie, a horse that's come back in good order. She's nearing her first win, gets a tongue tie for the first time, and probably will find herself closer in the run than our favourite, which will be obviously in her favour. The 4, Step Quick, can get up in the speed here. As I said, we'll learn a little bit more about him today. I know he's at start 21, but I'm not convinced he wants the 1400, but he gets one more chance here for me, and then the 1, Aquilina, I thought could be an improver in for fourth. Try and get Matt Jones to come up and have a chat. In fact, Kirsten, we might go to you for a look at the market whilst this loose horse is

0: While we hope that the eight, who is Elise, is captured ASAP. It was the stablemate who also got a little bit, loose with the loose runner. I mean that Dale Cole did part ways with his mount, but managed to hold onto the reins. So that horse, the 10, El Cool G, will probably be having a vet check behind the barriers as we speak. So let's have a look at the market while the eight continues to parade itself around the entire race course of Nowra. Rockabye Roxy is the $1.30 favourite, continues to absolutely smash in the market, in from $1.70. This is the shortest price it's been all day. Although I did get to a short of the $1.28 saying that. A four-year-old written by Mare, who I mentioned previously, has had five placings from nine career starts. This preparation alone, four starts, all second placings, and every single time less than half a length in it. So it's been so incredibly close and now gets into $1.25. Do note Ballistic Bonnie is the only other runner in single figure odds. Jordan Quince claims two off the Barb Joseph Paul and Matt Jones runner. And Kayla is with Matt now. So to chat about Ballistic Bonnie, the four-year-old Bonhoeffer mare, she's been putting in some lovely runs this preparation, Kayla.
1: She certainly has. Sorry, we've been distracted here. The loose horse has run back into the enclosure and nearly took the head off our chief steward on its way through. Yeah, she has, Matt. Ballistic Bonnie's been racing well this preparation. She showed enough last time around too, but what have you guys made of it?
2: Yeah, it was a good run last start, probably back in distance on a synthetic, and she hit the front a bit early and she started looking around like her older brother used to do when he was younger. And yeah, over 1400 is a better distance for her. I'm back on the grass. She's suited down to the ground.
1: You've just stopped to put that tongue tie on?
2: Yeah, tongue tie as well, yeah. Just a few little things, and yeah, just to help it go straight, a little bit more straighter, and hope it's not the tongue. Take something we can't blame then.
1: That's right. And we've spoken a bit about her.

0: I just, you know, I might, yeah, try and find some cover if I can. Needs a good jockey, everything should suit, track perfect, good distance. So now she's just got to want to do it, that's the only thing.
1: That's right. All right, well, best of luck, Matt.
0: Thanks, Kayla.
1: All right, looks like they're loading up quite well here after, well, we've had a couple of delays, the reshoeing in the first race, and now a couple of loose horses here have seen us delayed again. But it does look one way, well, it is one way traffic here for Rockabye Roxy, looking to break through at start 10 today, but I don't think she'll find a better opportunity. There's only a couple left to load by the looks of it, including the loose horse, which is, well, one of the loose ones, which was the other Pat Murphy runner, El Cool G, who's obviously passed a vet check alongside the pony there, about to take its spot up in the gates. On that note, we'll head up to Anthony Manton for our second race.
2: Now, Aquilino is the next one. And there'll be two more to load. Nikita Zoo. Nikita Zoo and Kasembo, the next two to come forward. So two to load, Nara two to load.

0: So the leader is Bull Court, one of the locals in front from Little Bobby, getting a good run third on the back of the leader. Aquilino fourth out there, three wide. Ballistic Bonnie between runners. And then came Rockabye Roxy from Kasembo, Solar Orbit, Nikita Zoo, and El Cool G is the last one. So Bull Court's had a pretty cheap lead here through the middle stages. Little Bobby Lulu's half a length away second. Aquilino hanging in there third for the moment. And Rockabye Roxy gets on a bike. She's about to come up four wide on the home turn. Step quick behind those with Ballistic Bonnie, Nikita Zoo on the back of the favourite. And then Kasembo, who's cut the corner. 300 to go. Bull Court should have a good kick. Got away by more than a length, but here's Rockabye Roxy. Rockabye Roxy quickly swept up in the middle of the track with Aquilino, and Nikita Zoo's putting in a run. Rockabye Roxy's in front, 150 to go. Nikita Zoo ran to second. Rockabye Roxy's in front. Nikita Zoo's going to get close. Rockabye Roxy needs the line. Fell in. Rockabye Roxy scrambled in. Today's her day. Nikita Zoo gave her a fright. And third across the line, Aquilino from El Cool G. And they were followed then by Bull Court, Ballistic Bonnie, Kasembo, Solar Orbit, Step Quick, and Little Bobby Lulu.
1: 9, 11, 1, and 10. So decent bets landed on Rockabye Roxy. Needed the post. Nikita Zoo was getting close, but Alicia Collett holds on with the short-priced favourite in the second at Nowra, had the late scratching there of the 8, Pride of Hazel. Third from Nowra comes up at 4.25. It's a benchmark 58 over 1,000 metres. Inside 2 minutes from race number 4, Pakenham, Damien Lane looking for back-to-back wins after winning on Rip Current in the previous, riding this one for Greg Urell. And of course, Greg Urell is searching for a double after Cruden's Tycoon saluted earlier in the hands of Bo Mertens. So the colours of the first race winner, the red and white vertical stripes, are out there with the 10 Rock Catcher. We'll join our team from racing.com as they're behind the barriers for the fourth.
2: Bevy, the one that's sort of put in the pin as well, 350 out to 550. As we see with these Pakenham Mondays, you do see a lot of market moves in these meetings, but I think the key to the race is Rock Catcher, and if you're on, probably a good sign that it's pretty much holding its price.
3: What are the punters saying about Ask Mum, Ask Dad? Is it that last start behind a really dominant type who we know can go on with it soon in Gold Chariot?
2: Yeah, definitely. Quick backup, sort of the apples to apples 1600-metre race at Pakenham, high rating race. So, yeah, $26 was just a stupid price to start off with, and I think she's into her right price now.
3: Loading now underway for the fourth event here. This is a maiden contest over the mile, not too far away from our jump. Adam Olzanski has Bivvy on top here from Immortalised Rockcatcher, who we heard a little more about from Greg Urell, a new prospect. We'll

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1: Across the line, 4-10-9-3 had a good kick in the straight, immortalised. The two Jasons, Jason Maskeel on board, Jason Warren trains, favourite, got within three quarters of the winner there, Rock Catcher. 9-3 for the minor placings following the fourth of nine. From Pakenham, by I Am Immortal, out of Miss Pasek, the four-year-old Bay Gelding, wins the fourth on the program from Victoria. Straight off to a pretty chilly Dubbo. Runners are leaving the yard for race number two here. It's a maiden plate over 1120. I'd say they'll be around at the start now. Favourites the 9, Tampa Bay at 330 from 3 Poetic Way and 2 Finance Work. And also the 8, The Last Romanov, is in the market. Sky Racing coverage from the track.
2: Stable. She went around first up in the Super Maiden. It was on a heavy track, beaten 5.5 lengths. Sent to a trial after that, trialled up nicely against a couple of nice horses, and then was very gallant behind Collie Blue there at Forbes last time out. Should get the perfect run in transit, be hard to beat.
3: And Devil's Reach, the 12, Kenny Dunbar, Michael Lynch with the tongue tie off.
2: Yeah, the form's just not good enough for a race like this. Hasn't raced since October of last year. Did have a trial at Warren on the 14th of June, but was beaten 6.5 lengths in that and comes up with a wide draw today.
3: All right, just over a minute of betting time remaining. Tampa Bay, your 3-10 TabFix favourite.
2: Yeah, been a good move, hasn't it? I've got it on top. 9-2, 5-6 was gallant behind Collie Blue, who was given an absolute peach there at Forbes the other day. Didn't go around a runner. Collie Blue got the job done, but Tampa Bay was brave off the back of a nice trial prior to that. Michaela Weir in the saddle today. I've put the two in for second Finance Work. Bit on trust. We'll need a bit of luck from the draw, but the Victorian form's good enough to be competitive. The 5, Spectacular Star, second up, can be an improver from the inside. And the 6, The Last Romanov. 9-2, 5-6.
3: Yeah, I'm going to play Tampa Bay. I was with Orchid Boy and he was scratched, but I'm keen to see where he pops up at. And yeah, they did a good job putting the compression hood with the earmuffs on her last start. Obviously Dubbo, she went way too hard and folded up like a deck chair and went back to the trials in the new headgear, and she was a lot softer out in front, and she was at Forbes too, and she sat outside the speed. She still sat in that deaf seat. You're very exposed there. And she was good. She covered more ground than the eventual winner, who saved ground up the fence, and there's nothing wrong with the run. And hopefully she can keep on with that new mannerisms she has now with those gear changes. The 2, Finance Work, off its Victorian form. Didn't mind the trial, was in the headgear, which would make it a touch sharper. Spectacular Star looked well. Nice big horse of Brett Thompson's. It also hadn't trialled before its return run at Coonabarabran. Steady Way was nice enough late. And then I've got the 4 in there, Rewarding Mission. I didn't mind this guy's trial before his debut run, where he did find a bit of luck. He's quite immature, so it might take a little bit more time. And notable mention to Poetic Way, who turns up here on debut, comes back in trip. But gee, look well.
2: Yeah, and it's your second favourite now, $4.60. No Love Late for the 2. It's out to $6 with that support for Tampa Bay, which will go off as your favourite, currently $3.10. The Last Romanov been kept safe as well, around that $4.80 quote.
3: All right, there is just a couple to load. We'll hand you upstairs to Cole for the second.
4: Great whip weather track. Devil's Reach is about to move up. We're not too far off a start for race 2 on the card here today. Dubbo, opening race, won by Media Spin. They're all set to go on the second here. All set here. Racing now. The Last Romanov jumped away well. Tampa Bay going fast early. Was Poetic Way it might lead now from The Last Romanov, and Tampa Bay is handy. El Tropo's got around them quickly, and Finance Work is making ground rapidly. Rewarding Mission back behind them with Devil's Reach, and Spectacular Star had dropped out a distinct last on the side, and Poetic Way is in front from El Tropo at the 600. Tampa Bay are about to move around the outside. The Last Romanov is on the fence. Finance Work was deep. Midnight in Minori, a fair way back. Devil's Reach was very wide. Rewarding Mission, and then Spectacular Star. Poetic Way leads now. The Last Romanov, Tampa Bay, is moving up three deep now, looking a chance. Finance Work just behind.

0: named Tampa Bay. Oh, there's bad interference there. A couple of them veered out Poetic Way and still in front. The last Romanov, Midnight of Minori's getting home well along the rails. Midnight of Minori had dashed through, beats Poetic Way. The last Romanov third, Tampa Bay fourth, and Spectacular Star made a lot of ground. Finance Work following him by Rewarding Mission, Devil's Reach, and El Trapper. There's about three of them nearly collided there, about 150 metres out. But Midnight in Minori, Connie Gregg, she trained three.
1: Baby. 8 beats 3, 6, and 9. Midnight in Minori under Gabby Johnson for Connie Gregg, 580, 220. I'll tell you what, it would have been unlucky had it not got that race, because she did cop a little bit of interference there, and you could see she had quite a bit of horse under her, and she had a little bit to offer, and she scores nicely. Poetic Way backed up that good parade, and he'll be much better suited out to further. The last Romanov in the mix for the O'Neill stable after that nice box seat run, and Tampa Bay, the run's just petered out late.
2: I was probably entitled to as well, cop a fair bit of the brunt of that interference early in the home straight. But you're right, Midnight Minori was looming into the race nicely, went for a gap, it all sort of squeezed up and got.
3: So the eight gets home there at Dubbo after you miss the old home straight. Midnight in Minori at around about $5. Of course, Tampa Bay, the Connie Gregg stablemate, was certainly well supported in the market. You see there, it was not nice if you were on the eventual third horse there, their last Romanov, who second and third, of course, Poetic Way going into the last Romanov, but it cleared the way for Midnight in Minori to deliver after race number three. We're back there at 20-5. We're taking a break on Trackside One. We go greyhound racing next.
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6: A pivotal time in New Zealand racing history. We are back for the Geraghty Report with two specials coming up on Monday the 10th of August and Tuesday the 11th. We're going to discuss the changing face of the industry's finances and also the release of Project Stamina and what it means

0: is to come after this. Races 13 and 14 on the program. Shepparton and 4, Sweet I Am. $2.70 on top for Dan. On the other side of Shepparton, it's off to Kilcoy for our next out of Queensland. We will head across there to Brodie Nixon and Paul Joyce, who are guiding us through the action. $2.15, the 4 favourite there at Kilcoy. We'll take some early build-up from Queensland and we'll come back for Shepparton.
1: Moved off the first up run with that good gate, should get a lovely run in transit.
2: Christy Clark Peoples has got 2 runners in the race. She also has the 8 Brooklyn Daisy. Tiff Brooker gets the job here.
1: Does get through wet ground, so the track downgrade to a soft 6 early on does help. Just drawn a bit tricky. I wouldn't be surprised if Tiff dries her hand to go forward.
2: And the roughie of the race is number 10 Paulie for Lee Wanless. Note Aidan Keeley didn't make the weight, so Jason Taylor jumps aboard.
1: Hasn't beaten a horse home its last 3 and comes off a Bundaberg defeat.
2: Loading up here for the third at Kilcoy. Brodie 2 from 2. Can we carry it on into the third with Vacillation?
1: I think so. Lance gets every chance in behind the speed. The way I saw the race was...
3: Nesh is going forward and wider out the track was Indy Grand into the first corner. Sweet I Am was between those runners, got slightly squeezed up, and Kraken Western sweeping around them. Kraken Western goes up to Indy Grand and Nesh. Now Sweet I Am gets up on the inside, then Compare Bubble, but it's Kraken Western clear. Kraken Western beat Sweet I Am and Indy Grand, pouring flame, and then came Nesh, Wellback, Valletta Moon and Compare Bubble. Kraken Bluey was last. 22:34 is the time.
0: Across the line, 8, 4, 5 and 6. Favourite settling for second. Kraken Western, $9.80. The winner, win 4 at start, number 13. Behind the barriers now at Kilcoy with the 4, $2.15 favourite. Just out a bit to $2.20 as they load up. And we return you on course.
4: Running 1,500 metres for the third race. Starters on the side of the gates. Vacillation favourite way. Ready to jump. Brooklyn Daisy on the toe out wide. Ready now. Racing. Shape of Water left it fast with Vacillation striding up on the outside, and also Drial was not that far away. Drial surges up and takes the front after the first 150 metres. So it got away by probably 3 or 4 lengths and wants to roll. Vacillation now back to second. Shape of Water lands third, and they're followed by Uluwatu in fourth position over on the inside. About a length away to Brooklyn Daisy, racing back second to last and 3 parts back to Paulie, who is last of all. Drial in front, 1,000 metres from the judge and steadied, but Shape of Water ranging up on its outside, and now they go stride for stride, about a length or so in advance over Vacillation in third, and they're followed by Uluwatu, who's a neat length back in fourth over on the inside. 3 parts back to Brooklyn Daisy and 2 off to Paulie, last of all, and travelling about 7 lengths back off the pace set of Drial. Drial led the charge off the back, and they come down past the 650 in front by about a length or so over Shape of Water, who's just been put off the bit when they up the ante, and over on the inside was Uluwatu, and then came Vacillation, who's looking out deep, and 2 lengths away to Paulie, who's second last, tucked away towards the inside of Brooklyn Daisy, who's taking off 3 and 4 wide, spearing into the picture as they approach the home turn. Race on in earnest. Drial, Vacillation now stride for stride as they approach the bend at the 200. 2 lengths clear over Brooklyn Daisy, and they're followed by Uluwatu, who's over on the inside. So homeward bound, Vacillation, Drial still stride for stride. Uluwatu, Brooklyn Daisy next. Drial trying to repel. Vacillation, Drial just in front. Oh, may have just lasted. Drial over Vacillation. Uluwatu third. Brooklyn Daisy fourth. Followed then by Paulie, and Shape of Water was the last runner in.
1: Well done, Paul Joyce. Drial looks like it's just going to hold. That shed popped up at the wrong time coming around between the 6 and the 400. Vacillation, he was 3 wide working into the race. He, all of a sudden, once the shed popped out of view, he was outside the leader, Drial, and Drial's been able to kick and hold off Vacillation, that 4 kilo claim, and the young apprentice aboard. He's been able to lift Drial, and he's back in the winner's circle.
2: Yeah, that's his second winner ever, Brodie, so Will be excited. His dad Scott's here as well, and, you know, we did everything we wanted him to do.

0: there. We wanted him to lead. Well, I wanted him to lead, and he had that pressure applied after the first turn. He managed to shake that horse off, and then he did.
1: Oh, with the weights in favour of the two, Drial has held on. William Galloway, the apprentice jockey, second win for him on the seven-year-old gelding. He's defeated the favourite Vacillation in the last bound. Two beats four, with the head down anyway. Drial delivers. Off we go to greyhound action from Traralgon, meeting 41. They are behind the boxes for this. We will get the thoughts of Paul Hammond. He's keen on the eight. Toro Nero, 8, 1, 6, and 7. Second elect on top for Paul from the outside trap as we join him.
2: Now was $5 and $6 earlier, so there's been a bit of money here for Bear Hunt. Has won its last two at Sale and here at Traralgon. So it's been racing very well. Toro Nero for Emma Ball, and also with wins at Hillsville and Traralgon of late, has been racing in good style and was just behind Be My Tiger last start here, Toro Nero. So they're at the boxes. They'll be moving in pretty soon here for the second occasion for the day. Over 350 metres, still rain continuing to fall here, and runners moving in well. Race number two over the 350. Racing on all distances here today, which is good to see. And we're just about ready to go. The green light is on. Set race number two. They're ready. Racing Matilda Flame out pretty well, showing pace. Mary Myrtle in the centre. Bear Hunter's trying to boot up on the inside. Bear Hunter, Mary Myrtle. Going up was Toro Nero with a good run. Then came Audacious Chief. Getting checked was Taker Panther. Well back Matilda Flame, or really round the corner. Bear Hunt took over, got away a length and a half clear, and Bear Hunt wins it. Bear Hunt from Toro Nero. Then came Mary Myrtle. In behind those, Matilda Flame. Then Audacious Chief, Taker Panther. And well back all really. And that's an early double for Lucky Louie Cardillo with Bear Hunt. And he won the first with Crowd Control. Both winners from box four. Number
1: 4, 8, 6, and 1 as they've gone across. Bear Hunt wins the second there at Traralgon and holds out the top selection for Paul Hammond, Toro Nero, who was trying to hunt through 4 to beat 8, 6, and 1. Back for the third at Traralgon at 4:42. That'll be on Trackside 2. Here on Trackside 1, we'll take a short break. When we come back, it's the third from Nowra.
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4: Many horses win, very few dominate.
5: Three lengths lead inside the closing stages of the Queen Anne, and he's won well. Charin the winner.
4: The highest rated miler in the world, a champion with an explosive turn of foot.
6: Charin has gone clear, surging away. What a season he's had. Charin romping to victory in the Prix-Jacques de Maurois.
4: The first horse in history to win three of Europe's most prestigious Group 1 miles. Charin, world champion miler by champion sire Dark Angel.
1: Off to Nowra here on Trackside 1 for the third of seven. This is a benchmark 58 over 1,000 metres with the favouritism around the three. Obstruse in the hands of Brodie Loy, $2.80, $4.80, a couple of points away. Battle Warrior, runner number eight, who's back in a fresh condition. 4.5 minutes away from the third on meeting 22. We can take you on track for on-course coverage.
7: fast out. She was posted wide outside the speed, and she just kept sticking her neck out there to be able to win. Just has to overcome a sticky draw in a tougher race here. Seven is Von Tonte for Paul Murray and Quade Crow. Paul with an earlier winner, looking to win with this mare, who's only the one win from 12 starts.

0: And two runs this time around have only been okay in class ones, I thought. Last start, she sort of determined to hold the lead from her inside draw and she weakened out of it. So she'll need to find more here, although comes back to country grade. Eight is first up, Battle Warrior for Amanda Turner and Molly Burke. He's given a couple of good trials this time around. He's looked like he's resumed quite well, although his first up record doesn't read that well. He usually looks like he's better with one run under his belt. But he'll roll forward here, and if he gets across and races up to his trials, he won't be finishing far away. Nine is into the five for Scott Jamison and Jean Van Overme. So Gelding racing really well for Scott. Last start, I thought a benchmark 60 was above him. After going around in benchmark 50 grade all preparation, he made a bit of a fool out of me. He ran a great race to run second. Comes up with a low draw and doesn't know how to run poorly here. Our last runner is the 10, Bonneville for Alan McRae and Damon Butler to ride. He's only the one win from 20 starts. He looked in need of his first up effort at Aubrey, so can improve off that, but does need to. Right, I thought it was quite an open benchmark 58 here, but our favourite is Abstruse, and she does look a good chance, but Nat, she just can't win out of turn because of her racing pattern, can she?
1: Exactly, yeah. It's just the way to ride her, and there's no avoiding it, and if we try to be more positive on her, she just doesn't finish off properly, so we just stick with her good racing plan, but it means often she runs a really good race but can't win, so she's hard to back to.

0: Definitely. She's run well both times in. Last time she didn't place very really good in the race.
1: And this soft seven probably only helps her?
0: Exactly. She goes on all surfaces and doesn't mind the wet tracks at all.
1: And she had a late gear change, I noticed, to take the earmuffs off.
0: That was just to stuff up on my bar. It was just late because of me, not because of any last minute decisions. So yeah, she's always raced with the pre-race. Yeah, so.
1: Okay. All right, not much gets past me, Nat, so put you on show there. Well, she looks hard to beat anyway. Good luck.
0: Thanks, Kayla.
1: All right, we have another loose horse. I just heard from Anthony. It's been recaptured, though. Not yours. No, don't worry, Nat. Sounded like number six there, Dancing Mama. So it's been a bit of a messy start to the day here, but at least this one has been recaptured. All right, we'll have a quick look at my late mail, and then we might have a look at this market. I've gone the way of the four, Drama Dodger, and I was happy to hear Anthony Manton, our caller, is on the same page here. I just thought she was a mare that also doesn't win out a turn, to be fair, but she's never far away first up. Even her first up run last preparation, she ran third in what was a pretty good benchmark 62. So if she can replicate that first up here in a benchmark 58, I think she'll take beating. Also worth noting, her last win, she ran into Abstruse that day and beat Abstruse fair and square, and Abstruse is obviously there as a $2.90 favourite. So I think she'll be ahead of Abstruse in the run, and I think she is probably going around over the odds here, getting out to $6 now. I thought Getty is another one over the odds, just been specced, I noticed, here into $12. As I said, he's hard to trust because he can be a bit naughty and do a bit wrong, but as long as he does jump on terms, this is his first time right back in grade for a long time, and with that 2 kilo claim, I think, and being on a soft track, that all helps him. The three, Abstruse, our favourite, I've got him for third, and the five, Veriva, I threw in for fourth there. So it doesn't probably find her best at a home track, but she does like a bit of giving the ground which she gets here, and they looks really good speed on paper, which will only fall into her favour. But Kirsten, we're 30 seconds off start time. I'm not quite sure they've just got one in now, Getty.
2: Thank you very much, Kayla. Yeah, I think it must be particularly windy there at Nowra today. And we all know that horses absolutely hate wind. You'd rather it be pouring with rain because it just gets up their tails and gets them a bit fresh. And we've seen that in the start to all three races at Nowra with jockeys and horses going in separate directions, let's put it that way. But hopefully Jordan Quince is A-OK there on Dancing Mama. That is the six. Regarding the market, Abstruse continues to lead the market at $2.90, attracting steady support. But plenty of support has really come in for Battle Warrior. $15 opening price into $8 this morning. Now $3.50, so big movement for that second line. Drama Dodger is the only other runner in single figure odds at $6.50. So solid is the fave, but do note there is plenty of market movement for Battle Warrior, that is the eight from the Mandy Turner stable. So it looks like half the horses have already loaded here, and I'll hand you back over to Anthony Manton for the call. He's with Drama Dodger on top. His numbers read 4, 6, 5, and 3. Here's Manto.
3: Now Veriva, she's firmed up a little bit since the track downgrade and a bit of rain overnight. She likes it wet. She's about to take up her spot, and that'll leave Battle Warrior and the vet exam on the six, Dancing Mama. We're still waiting for that. Looks like they're going to lead it forward, so. Although there's the vet now having a bit of a look, but I think it's coming up, so it looks pretty good to me. It's loaded, Dancing Mama, so it's good. So this is the SCTC Champion Country Trainer, and that was taken out by Barb and the boys last year, and they've got Dancing Mama here. And we're set to go. Favourite is Abstruse. They're ready. They're off. Abstruse came away midfield into the fire, and Battle Warrior first two to begin. Getty ridden for speed, and Drama Dodger with Bonneville right up there. Abstruse is going to land a good spot, and then came Arctic Desert Von Tonte. They're followed then by Veriva, and Dancing Mama is last of all. So the leader is Getty from into the fire, and Battle Warrior's in third, and Bonneville's in fourth. Abstruse in fifth, and then Drama Dodger. It's three wide with the Arctic Desert poking through between runners. Von Tonte, Veriva, and Dancing Mama is last. They're on the turn, just over 400 to go. Into the fire from Getty, Battle Warrior. Bonneville, Abstruse on the back of the leader. Veriva's cut the corner. Battle Warrior out wide with Drama Dodger and Von Tonte coming down the outside. Into the fire from Getty. Abstruse got that run, and Veriva slipped up the inside.

0: as well. Abstruse hit the front, 125 to go. Abstruse in front, Abstruse getting away, and Abstruse goes on to win comfortably at the end. Ver Riva from Getty, Drama Dodger, and then came Arctic Desert from Bonneville, and then came Battle Warrior Von Tonte into the fire, and Dancing Mama.
1: Abstruse, a favourite, delivers for win four at start 39, kicked away really nicely in that last 50-odd metres to deliver in the hands of Brodie Loy. We'll confirm the remaining numbers to you shortly. Might be head up, head down for the second and third, maybe the inside to outside. So fourth will go to the four, and we'll confirm those other numbers with you in just a moment. Might be Getty there for third, the one ahead of the four, and then the other place getter, the second horse, might be into the fire. We'll confirm that all in just a moment. The winner, though, race favourite at Nowra on the third. The fourth gets underway at 5:05, begins the quaddy. 90 seconds from our next here, Trackside One. It's the fifth of nine from Pakenham. Number five is the favourite for this one from the Simon Zara stable, $2.60, five ahead of the eight. We'll join our racing.com team.
2: Hoping that potential that Jane alluded to, as well as you did in the mounting yard, is seen here today, no matter what circumstances arise and what tactics we see.
3: Yeah, it does look a race where there's plenty of tempo on paper. Just a bit of news through from the stewards throughout the day. So Bradwood Willer has been removed from all his rides at Pakenham today, and due to that, Luke Nolan's now the rider of race nine, number five here, Sudamere. So Luke Nolan going aboard that galloper. So take note of that if you're playing at home, but it looked like they could go quite quick along in front here. I've had something late on Isa Blue. I think this race could work out well for her. She got a lot of talent, and I think the synthetic track will suit. But the market support has continued for what an asset. He has been incredibly well-backed in the piece here. So he's been, what, $2.60 now, and as much as sort of $4.40 in the early betting. So he's been the one that they've voted with the punters. There's plenty of confidence around him.
2: Interesting, Midnight Man amongst the selections as well for Adam Olzanski.
3: Fast horse, he might be one that can cross from out wide there. So I'll be interested in the time there today. They haven't really been anywhere near the track records, and that's probably because the track's quite damp in terms of they've had a bit of rain around, but they'll scoot along here, that's for sure.
2: Eyes of Blue on top for both Adam and Nick Noonan here in the studio, hoping that Team Moody Coleman and Luke Nolan, that combination, can continue to go from strength to strength on the Pakenham Synthetic here on this Monday afternoon. Loading process underway now. This is a maiden contest over 1,000 metres. Here's Adam with the call.
4: Line. So profile goes in. Here's Tag the Bride. About half the field locked away. Angelotti with the barrier blanket. What an asset. I think he'll get a good run in a race where there's a few that will be pressing forward and maybe working a little bit. What an asset doesn't have to do too much to just land in a good place. And here is What an Asset now coming up, $2.50. Eyes of Blue, she'll come up in a moment. Midnight Man, White Gates. Midnight Man, a $15 chance. Didn't think that he was the worst either. Ran well here on the turf one day in a decent race. He might be looking to overcome his gait very early. Flamingo Flyer, and we've also got Angelotti to come up. And race five for the Designer Cool Rooms Maiden over 1,000 metres will be underway. So here's Flamingo Flyer for Damien Thornton. Returns from a break. Son of Rubik. Couple of jump outs in readiness for its return, both at Mornington. It's okay, first up last prep. $26 chance. Lights on. Race five and they're away. Flamingo Flyer goes back. What an asset. Won the jump, but soon after Eyes of Blue heads it. And it's Eyes of Blue heading to the first bend from last scent. There's Profile emerging three wide third. Midnight Man's off the track from Angelotti. Then Tag the Bride. What an asset's back on the running rail, holding its position. Two lengths away then to Certain Impact and Alady. And then getting well back in play is them apples down the inside. Followed by Deeper and Flamingo Flyer and Lavello Cita Sarah is back last, but around the home corner they come, Eyes of Blue. Kicks into the straight, leading at the 400 metres, kept together and now starting to be shaked up, leads by two lengths. Wadden Assets off its back. Profile, Angelotti, Tag the Bride down the outside, and they'll follow by Certain Impact. Wadden Assets found the front, 150 to go from Profile, Angelotti, Tag the Bride's coming. Certain Impact and Flamingo Flyer, but Wadden Assets hands and heels going well. Wadden Assets driven out to score three quarters, Tag the Bride. Certain Impact might just get third from Flamingo Flyer, Aladdin and Angelotti. Then Profile, followed by La Velocita. And then came Eyes of Blue weakening. Them apples towards the back. And the last couple include Midnight Man and Last Cent. So Wadden Assets had a good trail in the race, pounced on the lead and driven out to victory under Jamie Mott, who was heralded with a couple of awards on Saturday night, and he's taken out race number five in good style. $2.50 ended in the yen, back from $2.90. There was market expectation for him on rain-affected ground at Sale, but things didn't go his way, and perhaps that's not his go on rain-affected going. But he's lived up to some decent form last prep, and everything's panned out well for him after taking a midfield near the rails position, and he's been able to get through without any hindrance to grab the front. Eyes of Blue led to the corner, gave a little kick and then was gone, and she dropped away. Tag the Bride has made belated ground. It's been a good run from a tricky draw. And Certain Impact at $31 has added value to the top three. So 5, 11, 13 and 1. 5, 11, 13, 1, interim first four numbers. Three quarters and 58.07 was the time. All right, so what an asset for Simon Zara and Jamie Mott. We'll hear from Jamie when he returns. But in the meantime, let's find out more.
1: So What an Asset delivers by the late Coolmore sire Wooten Bassett for favourite backers in the fifth at Pakenham. Race number six kicks off the quaddy there. It's a benchmark 56 handicap in 25 minutes at 5 o'clock. Third event from Dubbo. Runners in the birdcage off the videotape here. Favourites at the top of the race book at $2.50, Bon Capo. In the hands of Michael Mulholland, full 62.5 kilos there on the race favourite. We can join our coverage at the track, Sky Thoroughbred Central.
5: Heavy in the past.
6: And Commando Jack is the last horse we'll have a look at. One of the emergencies gaining a start. Jake Tracy homes to ride for David Smith, and he's fourth up this afternoon.
5: Well, he's won twice on the heavy in the past, so he gets his preferred track conditions. He gets the inside draw. He was right up on speed in that Divine Conclusion race at Forbes the other day and was still battling away at the end. He was probably just brought unstuck by another one that wanted to go helter-skelter up with him. Now, today, inside draw, Wild Man, he goes forward, he settles up on speed. He'll give them something to chase, and on this rain affected track, it wouldn't surprise me to see him improve big time.
6: Okay, that was a look at them for the third. Now, your Tabfix favourite is Bon Capo. He's been well supported in from $2.90 to $2.40. There was no deductions for this race, but good money for Green Pineapple as well, who sits on the second line, did just touch $4.80. The big horse drifts Grand Diablo, and Commando Jack holds his spot.
5: I'm 110, 5 and 3. I'm starting to wish with this deteriorating track that I'd found a spot for Commando Jack, but I'll settle with 110, 5 and 3. Bon Capo, 1 from 1 on the heavy. It was a dominant win, albeit in lower grade, I know, but he was able to win a class one last time out on the soft track at the mile. He gets his home track here. He gets the heavy track again. He stays at the mile. I think there's a bit to like about him. Jacob Stiff's been with him all preparation. He knows the horse well. And that kilo and a half off at the end of the mile might just be the deciding factor. I've put the 10 in for second Green Pineapple, who I think is the danger. I still think $5 is a generous price about Green Pineapple. He just goes better on rain-affected surfaces. He gets that today's Clayton Gallagher aboard, gets the good draw, albeit he's a get-back type anyway. They'll look to do no work on him and try and get him into some clear running late. He was very good at Hawkesbury last time out behind a horse that was subsequently beaten a Pimple in a Forbes Cup. The five in for third, which is Proclivity, who should enjoy the conditions. Gabby Johnston takes the 2 kilos off, was right on the hammer of a nice horse, Giddy Up Griff at Quirindi the other day. And I'll put the three in for fourth, which is Strasman, who I think will appreciate stepping back out in trip. The wet track shouldn't be too much of a concern for him. The other one, as I said, would be Commando Jack, who I think is going to get some on-speed favours here and enjoys heavy tracks. But 1, 10, 5, and 3.
6: Yeah, I'm just going to play Proclivity on the basis he was $13. He gets through the wet. He gets that 2 kilos off, which is quite favourable on a heavy nine. And he's fit. He couldn't get any fitter and he's enjoying his races. And he just likes to be ridden quiet. And he is genuine when race shape falls that way for him. He's very good last start at Crindai. He was wide. But more effective ridden quiet again. He obviously had no luck from that draw. And he chased a nice one home. So from a price perspective, yes, I do think Lagoon Silly Odds couldn't have looked any better. Was not suited, probably going back to this. Wasn't going back to the 1400 last start. And she was amazing. She found traffic late. It impeded her run. She's a bit of a momentum horse, so for her it was quite costly. She's had a few hard luck stories, and she races well here. So.

0: I wanted to take a few more seasoned horses from a price perspective, because he has got that big weight on a heavy track. And then, of course, the six, Ferrari Man, who holds a spot for fun.
1: Yeah, it'll be interesting to see what Aaron Bullock does here with Grand Diablo, which is your third favourite. He's on the drift out to $8.50. Just knowing that he's a, you know, a horse that needs to build momentum, he needs to work through his gears, whether he might look to sort of set him alight at some point, get him mobile and, you know, turn it into a bit of a slugfest.
0: He'll have to, because he will find it a bit zippy back to this sort of trip.
1: Yeah, so he might make a move like that just to inject a bit of spice into the race. But 225 for this favourite, some support there for Green Ooh. Pineapple into 480.
0: Look at those palm trees in the background.
1: Yeah. It's a bit windy, isn't it?
0: Yeah. Blow a dog off a chain.
1: All right, looks like there's only a couple left to load. You're on Top Selection, Kian Proclivity, and Casterly Rock will round them out.
0: Pottsmith been getting some big price winners. Going great guns. All right, 225 for your favourite, Bon Capo. Here's Cole.
2: Track heavy 9, and that was made retrospective to race 2.

Bill. Bill to go here. Green Pineapple goes forward. They're racing now. Commando Check goes the early lead. Ferrari Man Pro, Clivia Lagoon. Vastly start to go around them pretty quickly. And Divine Conclusion now getting up to be in the first four or five. Oh, gee, Strassman, it's last as they get into fully in the stride. Boncapo's centre field.

leads out. There's Vasily getting up on the outside now. Proclivity, a divine conclusion. Grand Diablo was wide. Boncarpo is a fair way back as they come up around the home turn. Commando Jack, 350 to go. Ferrari Man, Vasily out deep. Boncarpo from a long way back's getting right on the inside now. Commando Jack, and here is Boncarpo. Proclivity still there too. Boncarpo, Proclivity further out. Grand Diablo starting to get home well. Proclivity's giving a sight here on the inside. Boncarpo, Grand Diablo, here's a great race.

0: blow, and I'd say it'd be the 10, 4 and 10, a third and fourth, photo for first and second there at Dubbo. They're moving up at Hamilton in Victoria for race number 4, $1.65 for the pole horse, Grinning Beach Boy. We'll confirm Dubbo shortly. Here is Hamilton.
1: With three runners, Jackie Barker drives We Favour Rosie. Jackie's driven two winners to date, and James Herbertson with the first winner. Green lights on, race number 4 is underway. Grinning Beach Boy from one, led out comfortably. Vinnie Rock is up outside of it. We Favour Rosie's third, the inside, as they make their way into the first bend. Then slotting into the 1-1 is Famous Label. In fifth spot, three back the pegs is Hell of a Deal. Then second last is Kiang Hungry and five.

turning for home though, and it's Grinning Beach Boy in front. Grinning Beach Boy, Vinnie Rock under pressure. We favour Rose in. Down the outside with a big run as Kiang Hungry's come from last. Kiang Hungry is...

0: On. Up in the air. The inside, it settles again. See how this favourite injector, how it begins. Lights are on. Set. Racing. Injector, a touch slow to get moving. Does go forward there at the centre. From out wide, Shrewdness, also Success's Magic. Braidwood Rose from out wide. Injector's now burrowing forward, and also Bartle Freer was not that far away to the turnout of the straight. Success's Magic crosses them all and leads. In front, two lengths clear now over Injector in second position, up in the outside of Rubik's Shadow, and they're followed by Braidwood Rose and also Shrewdness. Happy Coffee, Satellite, whizzing around the outside, followed then by Bartle Freer. Further back in the field, Up Over and Gone, and then came Mead's Cafe racing at a rearward position with Elva By, Last of All, and travelling no more than about eight lengths away from the pace setter. Success's Magic led the charge at the 750. Injector is second, probably about a neck away, and a neck back third. The outside was Happy Coffee, three deep on the track, followed then by Ruby Shadow in fourth along the fence, and Shrewdness fifth there in between runners. As this leader extends, and in fact it got away, Success's Magic. Bartle Freer is next of all in a centre field position, probably five lengths back off the speed, and also Elva By heads the others as they approach the bend, where Success's Magic in front with a healthy kick at the moment. Injector's got this favourite. It's probably dropping back to about fifth or sixth, so homeward bound. Success's Magic's in front by three lengths over Ruby Shadow, followed then by Bartle Freer on the outside, but Success's Magic in front with 50 metres to go. Success's Magic beats home Bartle Freer, followed then by Rubik's Shadow, or up on the outside, Elva By, Shrewdness next, followed then by Mead's Cafe, further back in the field, to Up Over and Gone, and then came Happy Coffee, well back to Injector, only beat Braidwood Rose to the peg. Last runner in.
1: Ah, we've had an upset here. Number six, Success's Magic for Brooke Mackey and Georgina Cartwright. We don't know much about Brooke. We're about to find out. Brody will be in charge of that. Number one, Bartle Freer has run second. Rubik's Shadow third. Elva Baby fourth. And the favourite has dropped right out of it there. Injector must have had an issue. Was seen to be beaten a long, long way from home. But not wasn't the case.
2: Yeah, 6-1, 4-8. The favourite, maybe something was a miss there around the race favourite, but has finished well down the track at Kilcoy in what was the first leg of the quaddie there. Moving to the fifth on that program, 5.27, a Class 1 handicap over the 1,500. Switching tack here on Trackside 1, we head to Globe Derby for racing out of South Australia, and we're about 30 seconds away from race number 2, meeting 32. And this is over 1,800 metres. Race favourites number 2, Just Call Me Angus. And Just Call Me Angus dominating the betting. It's won 2 from 36. Both of those wins have come here at Globe and did run second. Beaten 8.5 on the 13th of July last start. Last win came in 2023, in August of 2023. So 3 years later, Just Call Me Angus has another chance to pick up a win in this small field. It's been a long time between wins for this short-priced fave. Mark Matthews is our caller, and here he's gone the six on top, well, well, at $14. So include well, well in 6, 1, 2, and 3 for Mark Matthews as we link in with him for our second race out of Globe Derby.
3: Puri the start after that and ran seventh here last start, but I thought had some excuses, only beaten around 16 metres, but the market definitely disagrees. They've got it at $14 now into 12 late. They're clearly with the two Just Call Me Angus. That's where the bulk of the money is, $3.50 into 190 off of gate number 2. Starting to head up behind the mobile, this is race number 2. We're over the 1,800 for this pacing event. Just Call Me Angus, 190, Kilar 440, $5 for Sea Hunter, $9.50 White Star Christian, and Well Well is $9.50. Behind the mobile, about to bring them into the straight here. We'll get underway in a moment. Race number 2 of 7 here today at Globe Derby. Mobile has them right to run. Green light on. They're off and pacing. And Just Call Me Angus tapped along.

0: from gate two, down lower, Keelar. And then going to third position, White Star Christian. Behind them, Sea Hunter. And well whips them in. Just Call Me Angus in a duel with Keelar for the lead. But Just Call Me Angus will do enough to get over and cross. Just Call Me Angus leads by about 7 metres. Keelar, who got out of the speed battle, racing one off without cover, was White Star Christian. Sea Hunter, three back the inside, and well will get the one by one, but there's a bit to change here because White Star Christian has taken off and searching around them to work up and take the lead. So White Star Christian leads. Lead time 12.8, leads by 3 metres to Just Call Me Angus, who now has the leaders back. Well racing one off without cover on its back, then Sea Hunter, and Keelar is last of the group. First quarter, 29.6. Into the straight they run now. 1,000 left to run. And White Star Christian is the pilot. Leads by 5 metres. Well, who sits without cover the outside. Leaders back, Just Call Me Angus. Sea Hunter one by one. And at the tail of the field was Keelar. They'd only be about 12 metres though. Top end to tail. Second quarter, 31.1. The first half in 60.7. 700 left to run. As they march down the back, White Star Christian making play. Leads by 3 metres. Just Call Me Angus breathing down the leader's neck. Well's racing one off without cover, 2 metres off the top. Then came Sea Hunter and Keelar last of all, but they're tight and compact. 12 lengths would span them. Up to the 450, White Star Christian leads. Up towards the 350 now, leads by 3 metres. Here's a move now, deeper out. Sea Hunter starting to chime in. Well might be under pressure. Then Just Call Me Angus, who sweats on a run, and Keelar about to make its run. 200 left to run. Third quarter, 29.5. They're homeward bound. White Star Christian, Sea Hunter, Just Call Me Angus back to the inside. Keelar is searching home out deeper. Keelar might be the one. Looms up on the outside from Sea Hunter and Keelar. Keelar go home best from Sea Hunter. Third, Just Call Me Angus. Then White Star Christian. Not much between the first four. And well was last in.
1: So Keelar gets home in the hands of Danny Hill, 390 and 170, 1-3-2-4, race two from Globe Derby. And so we head off to our next here, Trackside 1. It's the first leg of the quaddie from Pakenham. This is race six, and we're 4 minutes away. Joe Bowditch aboard Bold Point, 380 and $2 is all of the rage here. We link in with racing.com. Quaddie leg one, race six.
2: The start before, and she was really strong to the line. Nadi obviously takes two off today, and she's 56 grade. I think she'll have a strong show today.
3: Only a lightly tried 3-year-old filly. How does she come through her races, and how's she handling her preparation at this point?
2: Yeah, she seems to be handling it really well. She looks magnificent coat and condition out there today. She spends most of her time at Flemington, and they've done a fantastic job. I think they're really confident with her today. She looks in great order, and she seems to be nice and bright. She's settled up well out the back, so really happy with her. She's got a nice barrier, and she shouldn't be far away.
3: You mentioned you get those couple of kilos off, but tactically, how have you looked to approach this?
2: Yeah, there looks to be a bit of speed with Bold Print, and I think probably Octane will press forward from that barrier. So the 1-1 would be ideal in any world, but I think she should be there in the first four and be very strong to the line.
3: Good luck.
2: Thanks, Jane.
4: Thank you. Good luck indeed to Lindsay Park. Annabelle Adams does a fantastic job. I think a lot of owners as well singing her praises. I remember I was trackside the other day, it wasn't the other day anymore, it was mid-July, and pretty much every owner there from Lindsay Park was coming up to me and saying, Annabelle Adams, she does an amazing job. She is a real talent. And I would have to agree heavily with them then.
5: Yeah, it's just, as we see in the modern day racing, isn't it? There's not just sort of one trainer that heads the empires nowadays. You see a lot of people that put in a lot of hard work behind the scenes, and they got some good people there, Lindsay Park. They had a fantastic season last time, especially with their two-year-olds. And I imagine there's plenty of excitement around with Mr. Brightside and Evaporate. I think Evaporate is heading towards the Memsie, Mr. Brightside heading that way as well. So, they've got an exciting spring ahead of him, the connections there.
4: Bit of pace in this contest.
5: There is, when you sort of look at the speed map. And the previous 1,000-metre race, they went quite fast. They weren't all that far out of the track record in that event. When you look at this race, I sort of thought Bold Print can probably find the lead. I thought Eternal Joy might not be that far away. Octrain is a horse that can push forward from wider draws, and that sort of led me to think that Ruby Avenue just might get the suck run just in behind mm-hmm. them and just cover it up and then hopefully get a gap at the top of the straight and go bang for everyone that's on at the price. But this, as we touched on, he's been well backed, 16 into as short as 460, just back out to five. But the punters are all about bold print. They hit the frame in the previous race, mm-hmm. took them five goes. Apart from that, we had, what, a $1.40 favourite get rolled in one of the early races, and there had been no favourites win until the last event, but they're pretty keen on bold print here.
4: Not put off by the fact it's been a little bit of a time between drinks for this horse.
5: Well, you've got to factor in with some of these horses like him, even Grouse Mountain, Octrain. They get to such a good level in their career that, you know, he's a horse that ran second in a benchmark 78 at Moonee mm-hmm. Valley, run some good races in and winning, getting to that level, and then you sort of got to get your rating back down to a suitable race. So this could be the most suitable race he's yeah. found for maybe 18 months. So the punters are good at identifying that with horses, and hopefully they can continue their good form.
4: Yeah, well said. Not too far away now from our jump time. Adam Olzanski doing a brilliant job calling our action. We'll head back up to him in the caller's box now. He's with Grouse Mountain on top.
6: Its last win, November 2024, when it won at Moonee Valley in a 955-metre race. Octrain to come up. He's also featured in the past on that 955 circuit. And Grouse Mountain, she's fresh. Not easy for a mare to top the weights, but she ran very well on the Heath track first up last prep. And she's got the help of Sam Kennedy's claim. And Grouse Mountain locked in. White Bear stablemate with a reddish cap. And here's Octrain. So light is on. Dalton Consulting Engineers, 1,000 metres. Octrain is joining them. Bold print drawn centre of the line. All the rage. A little bit restless. Starter holding them. Presses the button and there they go. And Bold Print began very well. Straight to the front for Bold Print. And it leads from Octrain, Eternal Joy. Ruby Avenue's back on the inside and two lengths to White Bear, Heart Attack Jack and Foolproof the Fence, and Grouse Mountain went back to last. But an uncontested lead for Bold Print, and down the side now by 2.5 Ruby Avenue and Octrain around it. Eternal Joy is two-way the filly on the inside of Heart Attack Jack, followed by Foolproof, who's third last the fence. And then comes White Bear and Grouse Mountain circling. So Bold Print had a breather around the corner. 4:20 to go. Now clicked up in the lead. Found two lengths, Ruby Avenue and Octrain. Heart Attack Jack, Foolproof. Eternal Joy's now on the clear, and then followed by White Bear and Grouse Mountain down the outside. So 200 to go. Bold Print is full bore and 2.5 lengths clear of Foolproof. And then comes Eternal Joy, but Bold Print's going well. Going like a winner. And Bold Print, an easy victor, won it by 2.5 lengths.

0: bold print. Looked like the step back in class and back to 1,000 metres would suit, and the ability to control the race, also a key.
1: So bold print, race favourites too good in the first leg of the quaddie, and that was a hands and heels ride there by Bowditch. Clicked up at the right time, top of the straight, and was travelling. 2.10 and $1.10 beats 5, 3 and 8 in race 6 of 9 from Pakenham. Good to have you along with us. Trackside 1, we're about to kickstart the quaddie at Nowra. 3 minutes out from race number 4, Fierceness. Ash Morgan on board, 2.70. Race favourite ahead of Alicia Collett's mount, Win the Day, number 7. Alicia's looking for a double so far on the card. She's on the second elect. We will join Sky Racing for their on-course coverage, race 4.
2: Amanda Turner there with our two runners in this race, our first leg of the quaddie, but we'll have a quick look at my late mail. I have included her numbers, but I've gone the way of the favourite. I thought he was the best on the program, Fierceness. As I said, I thought the form around him, all preparation, has been really good, and I love the way he's shown a bit of versatility. As I said, he was outside the leader at Newcastle two starts ago, and then last start they rode him a little bit quieter and he was just as effective. So I thought he was very hard to beat. To beat the 7, Win the Day, she'll get a toe in the ground, which I think she's been crying out for today. I know she said she was on a soft 7 last start at the Sapphire Coast, but I think that was more a soft track due to the fill in the ground as opposed to actually being rain affected, whereas I think she really wants the rain affected going. The 11 Aranese, I swung his way being on this soft 7 today ahead of the stablemate, the 8 More Mischief, who, as I said, hasn't won for a while but is really working towards another win. We might have a quick look at my quaddie numbers too before we take a look at this market here. This first leg, I know I've said Fierceness is the best, but I took an extra number in the 7, Win the Day there. So I've gone 4 of 7. Second leg a lot wider, 11, 3, 8, 6, and I threw in the 7. The third leg I've gone 1 out in the 6. I would have liked to put a few more numbers in, but if I did, I think I was overspending. So I've gone 1 out in it, and then the last leg quite wide again, 11, 8, 10, 3, and 4. So I've spent $50 for 100% of the quaddie today. Kirsten, bit of money coming for Fierceness here by the looks of it for our first leg.
3: Yeah, and I'm not surprised, Kayla, because I know I'm not there in the yard, but even seeing the way this horse paraded on screen, I was like, gosh, who's that? And then realised it was, in fact, the favourite, Fierceness. He just looks immaculate. Beautiful dapples going through his coat and some lovely quarter marks, just showing off the quality of his coat as well and his healthiness. So it's firmed in from $4.40 this morning to $2.60. Win the Day is certainly worth a mention. I've seen this horse win and win well, in fact. Looks incredibly fit, just loading into the barriers at $5. Could be a sneaky. And Aranese about to load also there under Molly Fitzgerald, who's been riding in a wonderful level of form at the moment. So $23 into $7.50 and now $7. Tilstrom $8.50 and at $9.50 is Branham as the final horses load. And I hand you over to Anthony Manton to launch the first quaddie leg.
4: Good spot. And there's two to load. Next one will be Noble One. And that'll leave Tilstrom to be the last. The SCTC champion trainer, Matt Smith, 66 benchmark. Favourite is Fierceness. So Matt Smith trying to win this race with the favourite Fierceness. And they're ready. And they're off. And Fierceness came away with only two behind him early on. Winning point was fast away, and Perla showing speed with Brenham, and More Mischief coming across, and Aranese is there as well. Win the Day, winning point, they settle midfield, and then came Tilstrom going forward, albeit caught three wide, and the rider's in a rush to improve its position. From Thataboy in the second half of the field, Noble One is second last, and Fierceness, the favourite, settles a clear last. So it's More Mischief in front in a familiar role from Aranese, the stablemate, and Tilstrom got caught wide. It's in third. Perla's in fourth, and Brenham's in fifth between runners, and then came Win the Day, winning point from Noble One, Thataboy, and Fierceness still the last one. They've got just under 900 metres left to go. More Mischief from Aranese, and Tilstrom hanging in there third and three wide. Perla fourth, and then Brenham fifth from Win the Day, winning point, Noble One. Fierceness tracking up now, starting to improve its position, and Thataboy's the last one, so 600 to go. More Mischief from Aranese. Tilstrom hanging in there for the moment.

0: Hurler travels well fourth from Brenham. Then came Win the Day. Fierceness is about to sidle up to them wide. And then came Noble One, Winning Point. That a boy last. They're on the turn. And the leader here is More Mischief from Aranese. Perler. Tilstrom looks to be struggling. And on the outside of it, Fierceness is cantered up to them. Fierceness is jogging. 150 to go. Fierceness hit the front. And Ash Morgan said, okay, we've had enough of this. Let's go. And away it goes. And Fierceness will bolt in. Fierceness walks in by four at the end. Aranese second, Winning Points run third. Brenham ran fourth, and then came Win the Day from More Mischief, and then came That a Boy from Noble One. Well back was Perler and Tilstrom. It'll sleep all the way back to Kembla. Okay.
1: Big win there, and a nice ride by Ash Morgan there on Fierceness for Matt Smith. He wins the race, obviously named after him there, being the SCTC champion trainer last season there. And all honours with this horse. He's a four-year-old gelding by Fierce Impact, and he was deserving of that and working towards it. He was really well placed today, as I mentioned, coming off a few good runs in provincial class ones of late. And he got back. I didn't think it was an overly quick tempo, to be fair, and I think you can see that from the minor position, the leader holding on to run second there in the end, I think. I'm not quite in the frame yet, but he's done a really good job to get back. He was able to make his move to get into the race when Ash obviously felt the pace had slackened and he needed to, and he just cruised up coming into the straight like he was full of running, and he's let down exactly in that manner there to win very comfortably. Margin's not quite there. 11 Aranese was good. The better of the two Mandy Turner runners there, as I said, to get up on the speed there and stick on well to run second. Winning Point, she really deserves another win, this seven-year-old mare who hasn't won for a long time, but she's done a good job there to find the line to run third. And Branham, the horse that's a little bit hit and miss, he's run a good race to run fourth. But as I said, all honours with Matt Smith and Ash Morgan. He's been able to win by four lengths in the end, by a half head, and they've ran a minute 39.53 that last 600 in 36.62 on this soft seven. So that's our first leg of the quaddy here, done and dusted, and a popular result. I'm sure a lot of people probably would have gone one out with him, and hopefully we can get a bit more value as the other quaddy legs go on, which I think we can. But 4.11, 2 and 6 here for our first leg of the quaddy, Kirsten.
2: Oh, the horse just looked immaculate, didn't he, in the parade ring? And then we saw the way that Ash clearly knew the horse that was underneath him, because as Kayla mentioned, as soon as that tempo just eased, he sort of felt what was under him and was like, he's just got too much rhythm and momentum here. So made the decision to pull wide and just keep that rhythm, keep the momentum, keep the gelding happy. And my word, did it pay off, because as Manto mentioned, the gelding just won in a canter. Fierceness 271.20. Held off Aranese 240, Winning Point 460, and Branham in the fourth spot. A cracking effort to take out the first leg of the quaddy of Fierceness.
3: All right, Oh, that was impressive from Fierceness. It was labelled as the best of the day from our on-track team and has delivered like it in the first leg of the Nowra quaddy. Ash Morgan, hands and heels, had the field covered through the early portion of the straight, loomed up and raced away. That's what you want to see in terms of your best bets of the day from Nowra in the first leg of the quaddy. We were meant to head to Pinjarra for harness racing here on Trackside 1, but I believe that they are in delay there. They've yet to run race number 2, so at this stage they're a race behind. Not quite sure the reason for the delay, but we'll endeavour to find that out if you were keen on following some West Australian harness today. Speaking of following, with a wee bit of time up our sleeve, we'll head back to the form team as springtime is about to dawn on us. And

0: last time, and then things didn't go his way, and just kind of issues with his feet, and just wet tracks, and kind of Aussie prep didn't work out, but he's come back looking amazing, and his gallops have been how he was going the season before that, so it'll be exciting to see him come up again, and who knows, if he can go well, we can take him back to Aussie, but it'll just be good to see him get a few more wins.
1: I think one to follow going forward into those middle distance races is Gross's Girl. I think she's a really nice, big, scopey, strong type, and she's everything she's done has been on raw ability so far.
2: Yeah, look, we've actually got a nice team of horses coming through, but I will give you, to be fair, it's hard to split them. I'll give you Bulgarian Inside Out, two really progressive horses that I think are going to go through the grades nicely this season.
3: I think Romanoff's going to be the one sort of went under the radar quite a bit last season. He just loves getting out there doing it, and I think even though going into that four-year-old year is always hard, he's just got the attitude and the physical attributes to be going and do things properly and get good results, hopefully.
4: There's a filly there called Fiamma. She's only had one run, maiden as a two-year-old, but she'll come out at three, and she's got good core fitness, real sound filly, and she's got a good bit of constitution, so hopefully she cracks on between now and Christmas.
5: A sort of state filly called Joyous. I really like her. There's quite a few there, you know, got Harware as well, and state the obvious, but I'll say Joyous.
6: A couple spring to mind, Damaris Rose back in New Zealand, really excited to see her out in the spring, and a young horse that can hopefully go to the next level as System of Play. He's one for one there at Te Rapa. He seems to be coming up well and hopefully heading towards something like a 2,000 guineas if he can take that next step.
5: Yeah, I've got a heap of nice young ones there, Sweens, but I've got a real nice horse called Bells Chester. Yeah, if I'm ever going to have a derby horse, it's going to be him. And he won't be out for a couple of months, but nice horse going forward.
7: Horse called Treacle by Street Boss, already a trial winner. And another filly by Prazier called Crumbs seems to show a good bit of ability as well at the jump out. So a couple of nice ones to follow.
2: Probably a Kushla. I really like her. She won super on Sunday at Whanganui, and I think she'll get better as she gets over a bit more further.
8: Yeah, probably going to have to go with Silhouette. She's a filly that showed us plenty as a two-year-old, and she just had a few minor niggles there, but she seems to have come back really nicely, and we'll probably head to the Northland Breeders Stakes, although we may nom for the fillies race on the Sunday as well.
9: Anderson Bridge. And you'll head to Christchurch for the big mile down there, that big handicap.
10: Definitely we have Old Fashioned. He'll be hitting some better races this year. He showed his class in his first run this season, and looking to get on a better track, he'll be a different horse.
11: Good coverage from a bunch of our participants from the northern region and the central region, with some horses to follow from their stables over the spring. Next up here on Trackside 1, it's a pretty gloomy day at Dubbo. We're up to the first leg of the quaddie on a heavy 9 track now, and this first leg is a benchmark 58. This one is first leg of the quaddie over 1120 metres. It's an open market. We can join the Sky Racing coverage live. We're about 5 minutes away from race 4.
12: I don't know what to make of this bloke. He had all the ability in the world earlier in his career. He obviously had a long time off. He's had a few runs back now, and I've expected him just to go bang at some point. He hasn't managed to do it as yet. The barrier doesn't make it easy for him today, but it wouldn't surprise me in the least if he did improve.
13: Justin Drake has Panoray, Aaron Bullock.
12: Well, she's had the one run back. She didn't have a trial leading into that. That was at Warren over the 1,000 metres, was gunned down late there behind Tropic. She was clearly the best of the on-speed brigade that day. Tropic's gone on to win again since. She comes up with a perfect draw, gets Bullock aboard. I think she can improve off that first up performance.
13: I'm a statement. The 8, Izzy Neal, Brett Robb.
12: She's first up here, mare by Press Statement. She's had one go on the heavy in the past and failed, but has performed well on soft in the past. Went around behind Western Warrior prior to going for a break. She's a mare who will improve into a preparation, but it wouldn't surprise me to see her run well fresh.
13: Billabong Rose resumes for Brett Thompson.
12: Has a good first up record. 4 goes for a win and a second. They have elected to claim here with Jess Delfrari down to 57.5 kilos, and I don't think she's the worst in this by any stretch. She goes around a good each way price.

0: Track seven goes for a win, four minor placings. So form's been pretty good. Race, it was won by Alabama Hussey, and all the runs prior to that had been good. I have her in the mix. I had her in the quaddie, and I thought $16 on an each way basis represented a bit of value.
1: All right. Now, I think that's like sleet is what I'd call the weather. Visually it's hard to see.
0: It's misty.
1: Yeah.
0: Misty
1: and
0: rain.
1: The way it was sort of coming from the sky and it had no weight behind it, it was moving around, I was like, oh, is that sleet?
0: Yeah.
1: Maybe. Yeah. It is the first leg of the quaddie, even if it is sleeting or not.
0: Cover all bases here. Drips and drops on rooftops. 420 for your favourite Panda Ray. I've gone that way. It's wide open. I didn't have a huge amount of confidence in this race, and the market sort of indicates why. You've got 420 for your favourite. You've got 440 for Ensign Parker and also Frankie Shout, who's been well supported. I've gone 7, 3, 4 and 10 with Panda Ray. I think she improves off the first up run. She was the best of the on-speed runners in that race at Warren. The winner of that race has gone on to win again since, just to frank that form a bit, and she didn't have a trial leading into that, so she has to improve fitness-wise off that first up run. She gets Bullock, she gets a good draw, but she is on the drift. She's now your equal second favourite. The three, which is Ensign Parker, your new favourite, I think will run well. The effort of its going was good, ticks the wet track box, gets the 2 kilos off for Gabby Johnston, who's riding very, very well. You've got the 10, Frankie Shout. Chased home a smart one in Zubba Storm there over an unsuitable trip first up, can improve, and I'd be surprised if he didn't handle it. He hasn't seen a heavy track before, but just given his breeding, I'd be surprised if he didn't enjoy it. And I've put the 4 in there, sorry, I've put the 10 in for third, Miss Karras. I've put Frankie Shout in for fourth. Miss Karras, who I've got in for third, she's another one who does enjoy a wet track. She's had plenty of goes on it, and she seems to grow a leg on a wet surface. So 7, 3, 10 and 4.
1: I made Ensign Parker my second value, but it's been well backed. $8 into $4.40, that was post-scratchings. So he's been well found. I just thought his return run was good enough. He found the box seat from 8 under Gabby Johnston. He never shirked his task. He perhaps needed it. That was his first run for the new stable, which I like. So we can treat him with a little bit of a blank canvas scenario. The 7, Panta Ray, was the best on pacer by far, first up. Solid tempo, stuck on. Has only beaten the final 50 by a horse that's regathered, not ability, hasn't regathered it, but he's regathered form where we always thought there was ability. Frankie Shout, just think it's probably perhaps a bit too short. And then I had to pick between the 9 or the 10 in my top 4. And I had to put Billabong Rose in there because I love her. And I think she's a nice mare. But Miss Carice back in trip is so much better suited here. But I finally had to jump off at 3-7, 4-9.
0: Oh, we know how this ends.
1: Yeah, I know. Everyone get on Miss Carice.
0: 440 equal favourites, Ensign Parker. And now again, Panda Ray, who did get out to 480 not that long ago. Frankie Shout was your equal favourite with Ensign Parker. It's just back out to 460. So the market's really gravitated to those top three. You've got 750 for Street Parade, who has been going well in stronger races, just has a couple of things against it here today. Tarenda Setter, who's racing very well. It's a $9 chance. There's plenty of value around. If you find the winner, you'll get a nice little result, even if it is one of the favourites, because you're shopping 440 each of two at the head of the market.
1: Mm-hmm. Billabong Rose taking her place. And there will just be a handful to load. There she is, Miss Curry. She's a little trier. She pins the ears back. There is your equal favourite, who is second up this afternoon under Gabby Johnston. And not too many to load. Let's head upstairs to Cole, see if he can see through this sleet.
2: This trip at Dubbo. So, and it also goes well on the heavy tracks too. So Torrin DeSetta's got to be given a very, very good chance here. Pretty open race. And we've got Street Parade, Frankie Shout and Quasimodo still to come in. Wellington's scheduled to race on Thursday. Quasimodo comes up. That'll leave Frankie Shout and Street Parade to come in. So they're not too far from getting underway in the first leg of the quadrilla here at Dubbo. And up comes Street Parade. Red light comes on and it certainly stands out in this gloom. About to jump here. Red light continues to blink. 1100. Railsville out today.

0: Racing Rothgate begin fairly well. Miss Karras was showing early pace, and there goes Panda Ray is up. It's going to go up there looking for the lead in the early stages. Getting in behind them, Ensign Parker got shuffled right back along the rails. Rothgate's getting up along the fence now. Quasimodo starts to get around them. Now, Miss Karras has drifted right back through the field. Billabong Rose about centre field and Street Parade. The top weight is starting to come around them. So they race up towards the home turn, and Rothgate was just a letter, I'm a statement. Further out there, Torren de Setter, Quasimodo about four wide, and even deeper now, Street Parade starting to run home fairly well. And Billabong Rose gets the rails run. Rothgate halfway down the straight, the leader. Torren de Setter's coming out after it. Frankie Shout, Street Parade's running a good race on the outside. It's Rothgate in front. Billabong Rose, then comes Quasimodo, Frankie Shout. Rothgate, Billabong Rose is right on the inside. Frankie Shout is coming down the outside. Frankie Shout after Billabong Rose. They hit the line. Gee, deceptive angle here. Billabong Rose on the rail. Frankie Shout out wide. Quasimodo is about out in the centre of the track. And pretty deceptive here, this finish. Miss Karras made some late ground. Rothgate was still there. Followed in by Panda Ray, Torren de Setter, Ensign Parker, and I'm a statement, and Street Parade. Anyway, we stand by here, but it's a pretty good go here.
1: Oh, maybe the 9-4-6 as they've gone across in 2/4 on that angle, but pretty tight. Don't throw your tickets away if you've backed the potential outside horse there at Dubbo the 4. So 9-4 in a photo, 6-2 for third and fourth. So those are confirmed, just awaiting the official result of that photo in what was the first leg of the quaddie. Terralgan race number 5 is next, meeting code 41. The favourite here for the fifth is the three dog Ice Maiden at $1.50 in the white rug, with support around the 5 Lucky Spin and 4 Red Hot Rosie. Still time to get your cash on for this next out of Terralgan. They're yet to box for this one. Our caller is Paul Hammond. We'll just await and get his numbers through on the fifth event. 3 Ice Maiden to beat 5, 4, and 1. 3, 5, 4, 1. And just confirming, maybe the 4 at Dubbo. If you've backed the 4, it's got the camera on it on the way back to scale. So camera a wee bit deceiving between the 4 and the 9. So we'll just confirm that for you after Terralgan.
2: Being loaded up. 2-3 wins stake over the 425 metres here. There's the green light and we're set to go. Ready for a start. Set. Racing, Ice Maiden, the favourite, got out very well. The odds on pop go straight to the early lead. Red Hot Rosie up to second. Then came Lucky Spin. Flywheel Vixen is making good ground around the outside. Then came Walsing Pablo. Conus a long way back with Kane at Diesel. And Centrefold Cell coming up to the home corner. Flywheel Vixen put the pressure on the outside to the favourite Ice Maiden. And Flywheel Vixen wins at a length. Second Ice Maiden, third Lucky Spin. Then came Walsing Pablo. Further back was Conus. Then Make It Diesel. Well back was Red Hot Rosie. Centrefold Cell. And the runners around 24.63.
1: 6, 3, 5, and 1 as they've gone across. Flywheel Vixen has got the better of the race favourite Ice Maiden at $16 after the race favourite had brilliant box speed but has been run down by the 6. Just back at Dubbo, numbers are 4, 9, 6, 2. So the camera angle off the line, outside gets it. 4, 9, 6, 2 there from Dubbo as we get the late preview on race number 5 from Kilcoy.
3: Poligny for Tiff Hargrave and Aidan Keeley.
4: On the other hand, the form's not as strong, but it does get that all-important inside gate.
3: Is that the four we were just talking about?
4: Yes.
3: Yeah, done. All right. That was a quick comment there. You got me by surprise. I think because you were so keen to talk about Brainwave, the 5 for Marion Brosnan and Aidan Thompson. Worth noting here, the blinkers go back on.
4: From barrier number 3, should settle just right there in behind the speed. Aidan was aboard when it was really strong there first up at Bow Desert. Oh, sorry, Archie McComb was aboard, hit the line well behind Sequel. Now, that was a very quickly run race and was a gap between runs that day. I thought it was a really nice performance despite the margin, and then was heavily backed at a price in an 1800 metre class one at Eagle Farm behind Cansort. Was only Race number five, Kilcoy, just about set. Number five, best bet of the day, Paul Joyce. Gets a good gate. Aidan Thompson back from Metropolitan Grade. Sets up well for me.
3: Brody, I agree with you. It was your best bet of the day. It was my clear top pick. And after looking at them in the yard, I became even more convinced he's the right way to go here. Number five, Brainwave. I've gone 5, 3, 7, and 11. Tartan Tiger for the Quinella. Mystical Gem if you're playing trifectas. And Lord Danilo to be running on late. 5, 3, 7, and 11 are my numbers. Brody's best bet of the day. Also, number five, Brainwave. They are loading up well. So let's get to Anthony. Good luck.
5: You're about to come up. And we'll be right for action in just a moment for the fifth event. Now, Brainwave, the favourite way. The Marianne Brosnan jacket, the white with the black seams. Ready for action. Lights are on. Gates are back, racing. Brainwave and Skeet are okay away. Poligny from the inside was not that far away, and Mystical Gem, Tartan Tiger from out wide, and also Air of Authority moderately into stride there as well. But from out deep, it'll be Mystical Gem trying to cross Skeeter, getting into the first turn. Skeeter is burrowing forward underneath it and now rolls to the clear lead. Led the way about a neck now over Air of Authority, and also now Mystical Gem again going up, followed then by Poligny, now back to fourth. 50 yards side was Brainwave, followed then by Lord Danilo. Tartan Tiger drifts back, and also Piggy Tails races back second to last, and two lengths away to Roxette last of all, and travelling 10 lengths back.

0: about a neck or so. Up on its outside was Mystical Gem, two lengths clear. Also Poligny, who's off the fence in third and fourth. Now here goes the move by the favourite, Brainwave, swiftly spearing up, but it is wide out on the course, trying to go with it. There was Lord Danilo and also Tartan Tiger. Skeeter's over on the inside of runners as they approach the bend with about 350 metres from the judge. Air of Authority led, Mystical Gem, Brainwave, the outside of the pair. Poligny and also Lord Danilo. Tartan Tiger's out very deep. They're followed by Skeeter, who's over on the inside. So Homeward Bound and down to the 200. Brainwave just in front. Air of Authority. Skeeter's still there. Lord Danilo up on the outside, but it's Brainwave just in front. Brainwave! Brainwave first beats Lord Danilo. Skeeter, Air of Authority. Followed then by Poligny and also Piggy Tails. Further back in the field, a Mystical Gem. And then came Tartan Tiger and Roxette. Last runner in.
1: Yeah, down the whole way.
2: So Brainwave, the top selection, bet of the day for Paul Joyce, has got in. Aidan Thompson, 3:30, 1:30, 5:11, 9:13, as they've gone across. If you've backed Brainwave, win two for the Dundeel Mare at start 18. Pakenham, they're moving in, $1.55 for the top of the book here in the seventh, first of a treble. Damien Lane, Magnado, on 62.5 kilos, but really good form line and is dominating the betting. Here is racing.com.
3: She's been terrific, hasn't she, in her campaign so far? And she's been tipped as one of the better chances for the entire meeting. We'll see how she goes. Damien Lane rides. Magnado favourite. They're all in. Lights blinking on the stalls. And the starter surveying the line. They stand well. Last one's been loaded. One of them's restless, El Magnifico. There's a signal, and they're away. Belmere was slow, and Magnado, she was first at, from DeSelto and face-off, and then Invincible Amore improving to fourth, followed by Ponta Arcabellino back on the inside. El Magnifico and Alpine Foxes three wide. Then comes Premium Return, drifting back with Spirit Maker, and Belmere is two lengths away. So DeSelto, it's one of the roughies who leads the favourite Magnado, heading off the back, 800 to go. Face-off is running in third, and then followed by Ponta Arcabellino, travelling down near the inside, and Invincible Amore in that division as well. El Magnifico is pulling and gets away from the fence. Alpine Fox has been off the track as they start to track up to the corner in a bunching field. And then Premium Return and Spirit Maker and Belmere's back last near the fence. Coming around the home corner and Lane still swinging off Magnado. She comes into the straight, about to be clicked up. 250 to go. And now here goes for her. And she found two lengths from Face-Off to Celto and then Invincible Amore, El Magnifico and Premium Return from a long way back. But Magnado. Magnado's looking at her 11th victory in 10 months, and Magnado is magnificent. Wins by four. Second was DeSelto, and then Spirit Maker running on, so adding some spice to exotics there, second and third, followed by Belmere, Face-Off, and then came El Magnifico towards the back. And the last couple in, Ponta Arcabellino and Premium Return, Invincible Amore and Alpine Fox.
2: So Magnado has been way too good there. Another D-Lane ride, Mare by Toronado out of Miss Maggie Beale, has been way too good there in the seventh out of Pakenham, and continues the D-Lane role of favourites today that he's been backed upon. Just having a look through, he rode for Matt Ival, a Rip Current, back in race number three on the program. So that is two for the day for Damien Lane so far, with two to come back there at 6 o'clock for a benchmark 56 handicap over the mile, where Damien Lane's on another Goodwin runner who's fresh up, a Son of Justify at 6 o'clock. So two to come from Pakenham. We're off to Globe Derby here on Trackside One. It's race number three on their program, and we're about to head across and join our man Mark Matthews at the track. 3 hour Cheeky Devil, 250, 280 for number two Blue Dragon, and $5.50 for number one The Crimson Prince, in the hands of Wayne Hill. Selections are 2, 4, 3 and 6 for Mark Matthews.

0: and Magic Storm 480-12. So that's the market here. And just having one last look, our cheeky devil in the fixed market, just bobbing back into 270 ahead of Blue Dragon at 280. So if you're just joining us, 3 hour cheeky devil, it was $8 when the fixed price market opened, touched $1.90, now back out to 280. A very good move for this interstate runner here today at Globe Derby. This is race number 3. They're behind the mobile, about to swing into the straight and get things underway. 1,800 metres the distance, rating 47-54. Our cheeky devil off gate 3, the narrow favourite ahead of Blue Dragon off gate 2. Green light on, off they go. And our cheeky devil tapped along from gate 3 to hunt up. And our cheeky devil is going to try get across the Crimson Prince and will do so. So our cheeky devil tapped along early to take it up. Leads by about 15 metres, I'd say, to the Crimson Prince. 10 metres further back then, Blue Dragon and Mira Marie. 5 metres or 7 metres then, Shireen and Magic Storm whips them in. Lead time 12.5. And the well-tried our cheeky devil took it up in front. Leads by 5 metres, the Crimson Prince. Then came Blue Dragon running third. Next one then hunting through down on the market peg was Magic Storm. Amira Marie was second last and Shireen whips them in. So 12 metres top end to tail here, the first quarter, 30.9, and our cheeky devil is the lamplighter. Leads to Blue Dragon, who's forced to race one off without cover now. The Crimson Prince has the leaders back. One out, one back was Amira Marie, then Magic Storm three back the market peg, and Shireen was last in the running line. Into the straight they work here. Siren about to sound. 900 left to run. And our cheeky devil making play. Trying to make every peg a winner. Leads by 3 metres to, in second position, Blue Dragon. Amira Marie, one by one. Leaders back the Crimson Prince. Three back the inside, Magic Storm and Shireen. Being patiently driven to the tail of the field. Second quarter, 31.8. They dawdled in that. First half in 62.7. They've got 600 left to run. Our cheeky devil got a cheap sectional, leads by 2.5 metres to Blue Dragon, who sits on its outside, sweating on a run. The leaders back, the Crimson Prince, then came Amira Marie, Magic Storm second last the inside, and Shireen still last of all. 350 left to run, third quarter, 29.5, making play. Our cheeky devil hasn't dropped off Blue Dragon yet though, who's within a half, making ahead now. Then came behind them the Crimson Prince, who waits on the sprint lane. Then came Amira Marie straightening up now. 150 left to run. Our cheeky devil responding, pulls out 5 metres, Blue Dragon, then the Crimson Prince, but our cheeky devil sprinted sharply, and our cheeky devil all the way wins to him. Second position the Crimson Prince, third a photo between Magic Storm, Blue Dragon, then came Amira Marie, and last in was Shireen. That fourth quarter was 27.9, the second half in 57.4, and the mile rate 158.6. our cheeky devil, the winner, was able to sprint quickly off a slow second quarter. They came home hard. Our cheeky devil, 270 the win, 150 the place. Ahead of the one, the Crimson Prince. Two runs third, Blue Dragon. And fourth is the six, Magic Storm. Interim placings, 3, 1, 2, and 6. 3, 1, 2, and 6, the interim placings here. The mile rate was 158.6 on race number 3 here today at Globe Derby.
1: Three beats, 1, 2, and 6. Our cheeky devil, Jeremy Quinlan, trains and drives at $2.60, wins the third at Globe Derby. Now, race 4 is over 1,800 metres, 10 past 6. Heading to Nowra, we've got race number 5 coming up next for us. And this one is the second leg of the quaddie. Favouritism with number 8 in the book, Zoo Force. Brody Loy looking for another win in the saddle. $5.50 into $3.10 for runner number 8. On course we go with our Sky Racing coverage.
2: Over the 1200, so no weight on her back. If she gets through this soft track, getting out to 1200, I think she can really let rip late. 13 scratch. Our last runner is the 14, Dubai Oak for John Rolfe and Glenn. All right, and it is an open sort of race, I thought, but our favourite, Ellis Main. Nico, you've only had him for one run, and he was good, I thought.
3: Yeah, he was good, Kayla. He came from John's in great order, and, you know, he looks well-placed again today in a pretty even race.
2: He found a bit of pressure last start at the Sapphire Coast, which probably added more merit to his finish. From that low draw, would you like to see him take a sit off the speed?
3: Yeah, look, I just left it up to Coriah. If they do come hard from the outside, yeah, we will take a sit. But we won't sort of give it up straight away. We'll sort of be there and she'll work it out. But, yeah, happy to take a sit if a chance comes.
2: All right, and later on in the program, you've got Alabama Hussey. She's starting to put together not a bad little record.
3: Yeah, she won really well the other day at Bathurst. She got the right run and she's trying to get a right run again today. So probably a little bit stronger race, but she's still going well.
2: All right, two good chances. Good luck, Nico.
3: Thank you.
2: All right, with our favourite here, I've come up with a value play, although the value's gone, I must say, in Cool Cade, who's into 5.50 now, but I thought was a good each-way bet. So I thought there was a few positives there with him at the early price of about $13. To beat the 3, Ellis Main, who's honest, the 8, Zoo Force, first up, has a lot of upside, I think, goes in for 3rd, and the 6, Tessie T, another on-speed runner I put in for 4th. Kirsten, we're about 30 seconds off start time here. What is our market telling us?
4: Mary Wallbacked in favourite continues to get to the shortest price it's been all day at $2.80 in from the $5 mark this morning as it switches positions on the tab from Ellis Main at $3.60. Cool Cade, I mentioned previously, was popular, firmed in from $15 this morning to $5.50, and at $7.50 is Tessie 2, who you mentioned looked really nice in the yard. So a little push for that competitor who gets the advantage of the rails draw. Here's Manto.
5: Had a good plunge at it. Is the Queanbeyan horse Falstaffian about to come forward? And the SCTC champion apprentice class 1, Dale Cole, set to go. Zoo Force is your favourite, and they're off. Zoo Force came out of the gates well. Ellis Main was also fast away. Cool Cade ridden for speed. Tessie T's up there in 4th position. Costa Livin settles down in 5th, and then Ifa Style from Zoo Got Me, Falstaffian, and Dubai Oak is the last one. Well, the plunge horse, Cool Cade, found himself in front, and Cool Cade led from Zoo Force 2nd, and Tessie T on the back of the leader 3rd, and Ellis Main's in 4th, and then Costa Livin from Zoo Got Me, and they're followed then by Ifa Style, Falstaffian, and Dubai Oak is the last one. Well, very soft lead here for Cool Cade. 600 to go. He's got some very cheap sectionals in front here. And Cool Cade comes down the side leading from Zoo Force 2nd. Ellis Main's right behind those with Tessie T, Costa Livin, and then came Zoo Got Me, Ifa Style, and Falstaffian. Cool Cade should have a good kick here. Had it cheaply in front. Zoo Force goes up to join the leader. Tessie T back to the inside, and then came Ellis Main, but Zoo Force hit the front. 175 to go from Cool Cade. Ellis Main, Zoo Force in front from Cool Cade. Zoo Force doing best, and Zoo Force wins first up from Cool Cade. Ellis Main in a race of very little change. The leaders had it cheap in front, and they were in 1, 2, 3. So, 4th across the line, Falstaffian, and they were followed then by Ifa Style, and further back in the field to Zoo Got Me, Dubai Oak, Costa Livin, and there's one more just hidden behind the tower, Tessie T.
1: Across the line, 8-11-3-4 maybe, 8-11-3 and potentially 4 for 4th after the 5th from Nowra. Zoo Force, that's a double to Brodie Loy, this time riding for the Matt Dale stable to deliver. Of course, Brodie rode Obstruse earlier for Natalie Jarvis, a really nice performance back in race number 3. We've got 2 to go from Nowra. Race 6 comes up at 6:15. Heading off to Newcastle for our next harness racing action out of New South Wales. This is the 5th of 8 on a fast track in the Mobile Imposition. CJH is the pretty warm order here, although it's out to $2.05. 3 So Can I is in the market at $2.45. Nicholas Kunyak is our caller at Newcastle. He's keen on the four CJ Hatch to beat 10-7 and 5. 4-10-7 and 5 for our caller as we head you to meeting 31, race number 5.
6: Speed, and the Bill Apple's behind the leader. His runners are moving up. So, on the inside, Mr. Donis talks like a lady, so can I. CJH, Thrippany, I Am Ravishing, Reckless Convict, Reasonably Sweet, second line of Sunlight, Stride, and Franco Styles. Franco Styles on the outside, currently at $34, but the favourite is CJH, the forward, $1.95. This is the John Hunter's Children's Hospital. We're set for a start. Green light, the arms fold away. CJH got out okay. I Am Ravishing Speed. Miss Adonis is carting forward, so can I. Sunlight Stride, and then it's Talk Like a Lady. Reckless Convict on the inside is Franco Styles. Then came Thrippany, and Reasonably Sweet back at the tail of the field. After 300 metres, coming up on the outside is So Can I to go to the lead from CJH in second. Miss Adonis is alongside I Am Ravishing. Then came Sunlight Stride alongside Franco Styles. Thrippany is next on the inside. Then trying to go forward is Talk Like a Lady. Second last on the inside is Reckless Convict, and trailing the field is Reasonably Sweet. First quarter was 29.6. Inside 1,000 to go, So Can I is the leader. Second spot is CJH, and facing the breeze is I Am Ravishing. Then over on the inside is Miss Adonis, and carting forward on the outside is Sunlight Stride. Then came Talk Like a Lady alongside Franco Styles. The outside is Reasonably Sweet alongside Thrippany, and trailing the field is Reckless Convict. 600 out, second quarter, 30.8. And still holding command is So Can I by 3 metres on I Am Ravishing facing the breeze. Now on the leader's back is CJH, and one out, one back is Sunlight Stride. Then three back the inside is Miss Adonis, Talk Like a Lady, Franco Styles, wide is Reckless Sweet, alongside Thrippany, and trailing the field is Reckless Convict. So third quarter was 29.1, making our way towards the home straight. And on the inside it is So Can I, who is the leader. Now it's being joined by CJH. On the outside is now Sunlight Stride. Then came I Am Ravishing alongside Miss Adonis, but halfway down the running, CJH alongside Sunlight Stride. Sunlight Stride tries, all close. CJH may have just got Sunlight Stride on that photo. Absolutely tight. Then came So Can I, and I Am Ravishing. Then Miss Adonis, who was alongside Franco Styles, who just got ahead of it, with Thrippany, Reasonably Sweet, Talk Like a Lady, and Reckless Convict. Standby photo. Maybe it just got up the nine, but the four just had that run. Last chance, CJH. It is a photo. Mile rate is 158, same as the time, 28.5, the final quarter. Oh, I don't know. I really am not sure. No, four's got up. I was right. CJH gets up. The four gets the nine. Another photo. And CJH, Giacconi, 2.13 at 0.04.
1: Oh, just in the photo, CJH delivers $2.20 and $1.30, just 4.93 and 6 as they've gone across Newcastle, the 5th of 8. We're taking a break here. Trackside 1 on the other side will continue harness racing on your Monday afternoon into the evening. Pinjarra, Western Australia next.
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1: Good to have you along with us. It's a Monday afternoon. Hopefully your Monday has gone well, and we're taking in live racing action internationally, mostly from Australia, of course, with quaddies well and truly underway at our thoroughbred venues. But we're about to take you off harness racing in WA for the first time on Trackside 1 to Pinjarra. I can tell you, though, that the bad weather there has caused a bit of havoc. We are back a race at this venue. We were meant to take race number 4, but they have yet to run race 3, so race number 3 will be next for us. Just having a look at the pictures to see if we've got any horses out there in the warm-up at Pinjarra. Not quite yet, but I can tell you that we've got a dominant favourite in the next race, number 10, Asteri Adelphos.

0: So it's pretty dominant in the betting. Oh no, see the horses, so that's good. Thunderstorm there at Pinjarra caused a delay earlier, so we are back a race, we can tell you that. Off the back of this, it's race number 5 from Dubbo, so do get your cash on there if you're keen on the first leg of the Dubbo Treble. And we'll give you some numbers to play around from our caller here at Pinjarra. It's Matt McDermott in race number 3. No surprises, favourite on top, 10 to beat 9, 4 and 5. And there you see a murky, misty Dubbo. I can give you the numbers for Ben Walker in the 5th from Dubbo, 7, 2, 8 and 4. And Cole Hodges, if you're following Cole, he's gone 7, 8, 2 and 13. So they're both keen on the 7, jockey searching for another winner on the board here. The 8, Crook, is the race favourite there at Dubbo from barrier number 2. A mare by Harry Angel out of Crim, who's searching for win 5 at the second appearance at Dubbo. The first was unplaced, but is coming off a midfield performance at Canterbury back on July the 27th. Dominant favourites at Pinjarra as we link you in there for race 3.
1: Record in the Trotters, and the stable won the previous with Edgy 11 following the favourite who led Sprint Laning to win, and represented here with Ideal Headline, who is the co-second favourite behind Asteria Delphos. So moving up, race number 3 is the Valet Roslyn McKinnon 2-year-old Westbred, and numbers 6 and 8 are the two scratchings. Fielder coming up well. Mobile is entering the straight now and ready to run. Green light, and the 2-year-olds are sent on their way. And leaving well, Par de Beret, the inside. Sweet Grins is showing good pace from Fortitude Phil. And on the outside, Sweet Grins has rushed up 3 wide, gets ahead of Fortitude Phil, but driving up Par de Beret on the inside. And at the moment is holding the lead from Sweet Pins, who's gone, Sweet Grins, who's gone roughly there and gallop, got to the outside and lost her spot. So Par de Beret left out in front, leading Ideal Headline, who got in behind. Fortitude Phil, the outside. And going up into the 1-1 is L Play. They were followed after a length by Bifocal on the inside of Frontman. Here's the favourite, Asteria Delphos, who had settled rearward, goes up 3 wide at the mile in a 41.5 lead. The Vitruvian Man's on the inside, a Hurricane Bella, and Sweet Grins is a couple of lengths away last as they go off the Australian pacing goal backstraight. Heading

And it gets to the outside of Par de Marais as they race into the straight. Ideal Hill Players 1-2. The Vitruvian Man next on the inside. Then Front Man followed by Sweet Grins, who's on the inside of Hurricane Bella. So they've heard the bell and they've gone out of the straight, and it's Par de Marais leading about a length and a half now on Ideal Headline. Asteria Delphos on the outside is racing in third with Bifocal, who's fourth on the pegs. And then comes Fortitude Field, who's sitting in the 1-1. Next over on the inside is Bifocal, ahead of the Vitruvian Man, and at the head of the others as they race down the back straight is El Player along with Front.

0: Ideal Headlines getting to the outside now, and then Fortitude Phil, an L player on the outside of Asteria Delphos. They corner in together. They've got away from the rest of them, headed at the moment by Ideal Headline. L player Asteria Delphos trying to lift. L player's got his measure. He's got a length in front now, and L player is starting to draw away late, and L player will go on to win. L player's won by two. Asteria Delphos running on front man third over Ideal Headline, Fortitude Phil, then Pas de Beret, the Vitruvian Man, Hurricane Bella back behind them, along with Sweet to Grins, who was next to last by Focals, dropped out 30.3 the last quarter, and Australian pacing gold.
1: Well, the favourite's been rolled 2, 10, 5, and 9 from race number 3, Pinjarra. Back a race there. Race number 4 will be underway at 6:25. Runners arriving for race number 5 at Dubbo here on Trackside 1, 270 about Crook, with the claiming apprentice on board. Off the back of this, we've got to the next from the Pakenham meeting. That'll be race number 8 of 9 from there. So a couple of thoroughbred races to come on the channel, and still plenty of action to come in terms of thoroughbred racing, as well as harness and greyhounds for the rest of your Monday evening. A reminder, a wee bit later on, it'll be Winter Weigh-In with Emily recapping the weekend's action from the national meeting at Riccarton Park. That's it from me, though, in terms of your Monday afternoon, evening. Enjoy the rest of your Monday on the punt.
2: Around a little that run too, so she's probably just better suited back home for now, and they can point their way to Cup Day.
3: Well, especially too with Crook, when you consider that, you know, had 59 kilos there last time out in town, and under the original field that we had, and the horse.

0: Stand by. Princess of Peng began fairly well. Old Castle Bar rattled, go the lead, Crook was away nicely, Fate the Mare is getting up to be about second, it's fairly wide at the moment. Getting back behind them, Wavebreaker, Inner Rock was second last, and Machina Volante was last of all. So down the side they come, and Castle Bar Road leads Fate the Mare, about three lengths back to Crook, then comes Princess of Pang. Wavebreaker was next, Inner Rock and Machina Volante was last. 500 to go, they approach the home turn. Castle Bar Road, the leader moving up on the outside, Fate the Mare, Crook is coming out wide. Into the straight they come, and it's Castle Bar Road in front. Princess of Pang gets a rails run. Fate the Mare out in the centre. Crook on its outside. Crook had gone up now. Castle Bar Road. Fate the Mare can't go on at the moment. Castle Bar Road over on the inside. Princess of Pang. Castle Bar Road. Princess of Mang. And look at Wavebreaker coming home fast. Castle Bar Road. Gee, Castle Bar Road's there with Crook. And out very wide, Wavebreaker over on the inside was Princess of Pang. Fate the Mare will benefit from the run today. And Inner Rock was out wide, then Machina Volante. Oh yeah, good finish here. Castle Bar Road hanging on grimly here.
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6: Sold for and their progeny and their pedigree and the like. And Butterscotch is a half-sister to Toffee Tongue. So, of course, nearly beat Very Elegant in a Turnbull Stakes. Won an Australasian Oaks, and they paid $700,000 or $750,000 for her. So they'd be hoping she can probably get to a bit better level than a benchmark 56, but it does look that way of what we're seeing from her. It just looks like she's going to be continuing to improve throughout her career.
7: And return back to this preparation, obviously, with that win on this track back in sort of mid-July. But if we look back to last preparation as well, was super competitive, not beaten by far margins in sort of three of those four runs on that occasion, including at the Sandown Hillside Circuit over the mile with Willow on board.
6: Yeah, she's definitely got the right sort of form ones, and yeah, she's sort of one that they'd be hoping gets to a good level. But looking back through the pedigree page, I missed probably the one that maybe holds it up the most. Mm-hmm. She's a half sister to Werther, so one of the Hong Kong stars there. Beat Military Attack in one of the, I think, the Queen Elizabeth Cup there back in 2016. So a $10 million earner. So yeah, that's probably why they paid so much money for her, given her pedigree.
7: What are the punters noticing about Bogues here? Or is it just a case of following the Goodwin Stable in after the last race?
6: Yeah, well, they tend to improve horses that they get. That's what we saw in the last race with the horse like Magnado, and Damien Lane booked for the first up ride maybe suggests a bit of intent. When you look through the ratings, he's definitely good enough to win this race. He's jumped out well. There's a lot of factors that you could just go tick, tick, tick, and that's probably why a few people chimed in at $10, which looked over the odds, but it's a good vote of confidence, $4.80 into $3.70 here late.
7: Certainly is. Just milling around behind the barriers now are our runners. We're going to jump slightly late in this eighth contest. Animal Zansky's with Lady Elsa here on top. From Butterscotch, Bogues and Oshima, we'll head up now to him for the call.
8: Came having no favours in the run to win very impressively here last time, and has commanded a lot of interest as these runners move in. So Redwood Shadow is locked away. Here is Jen Z.

Head. Lady Elsa the Grey, she'll be easy to spot. Fearless Writer stands patiently as some light rain starts to fall. Marlin waiting back. Some of these will be suited over further trips. Ashima kept on the move, lightly raced. You'd think we'll take up a forward position like it did last time. Whether it gets it as easy today is the question. Bear Brass Blackfish. Hearing that the 10 Bear Brass Blackfish being a vetted, Daniel Stackhouse's mount. Butterscotch. She's at the back of the chute and just waiting for the call up as well. So just in a bit of a holding pattern here. Redwood Shadow on screen, having its second start this prep. 100-1 chance, Redwood Shadow. And found a wet track recently and ran down the track. Now it's been past fit to run. So this will take its place here, Bear Brass Blackfish. These runners coming up now. So Marlin is joining them. Fearless Rider going up. Saxon Blood now being led forward.

0: at Stony Creek. Now, here is Bearbrush Blackfish, who overcame the vet's inspection. Ashima is behind the gates. Very attendant back on his feet after a little spill. So a few of these just dragging the chain. Reese Goodwin with the win with Magnato combines again with Damien Lane. Damien having a good day out. And Magnato, as expected, winning and winning well. Now Damien's off the back of Bogues. Bogues is about to be led forward. Blinkers on again. New acquisition for Reese Goodwin's yard. Some encouraging jump outs to think he might have a say in this race. He's firmed in betting over the last 10 minutes, 319 to 360. Bearbrass Blackfish for Reese's dad, Barry. And here is Butterscotch for Luke Nolan. So Butterscotch is coming up, $2.60. And the light blinking on the stalls for the running of race number 8. They're off. And Gen Z at the back with Fearless Rider and Dane on tour. And at the other end, Ashima, one of the first to get out with Bogues. And Redwood Shadow down near the running rail is holding a position. But there's Butterscotch starting to roll around the outside, and she'll be in the firing line shortly. Saxon Blood and Bearbrass Blackfish now fourth and fifth. Redwood Shadow is sixth on the inside, and then Lady Elsa midfield. Dane on tour and Marlin, and then Gen Z and Fearless Rider. So down the back straight, and Butterscotch, like she did last time, will have to face the breeze, it seems. Nolan's just easing back, trying to get in. There might be an opportunity to slot in, but heading towards the top of the back straight, it's Bogues now clear. Bogues by a length and a half, Ashima in second, Redwood Shadow, and then comes Butterscotch, might be able to get some cover there in fourth. Next on the inside is Bearbrass Blackfish, Saxon Blood 3 wide, Lady Elsa the Grey in the middle. Gen Z's on the running rail, Dane on tour and Marlin, and Fearless Rider is last. So Bogues heads down the side. It's Bogues leading, one length on Ashima, Redwood Shadow on the running rail, and Butterscotch now back in the three wide line coming into the race. They'll followed by Bearbrass Blackfish. Lady Elsa's travelling well. Saxon Blood to the outside. Marlin. And then comes Dane on tour. So Bogues with 300 metres to go. Ashima, Butterscotch after it. Lady Elsa's now in the clear. Saxon Blood out deeper. Bogues under the whip. Ashima grinding away. Butterscotch one pace. Lady Elsa's coming now the grey. And so is Saxon Blood and Fearless Rider from a long way back. Still Bogues though. Saxon Blood can't get it. Bogues. Bogues wins by three quarters. Saxon Blood's run second. Fearless Rider, Lady Elsa, close third. Ashima's run in fifth. They were followed by Marlin, Dane on tour, Redwood Shadow, Bearbrass Blackfish, Butterscotch disappointing, and Gen Z. Well, a big day for Damien Lane, and likewise Reese Goodwin, a new acquisition for his team, and just could not be caught. Rolling forward, controlling the race, kicking strongly, and Saxon Blood at 100-1 was trying hard to spoil the party. It's run into second, and then Fearless Rider joining Lady Elsa.
1: 6 over 1,200 metres next. It's a BM60, Esprit de Jour for William Galloway. And Tony Gollins, the favourite in the Huddy colours, has been 170 out to 180. Whispering Rogue, 260, and then $11 or bigger about the rest. Usual Limits about to move up, an $18 chance. Here's Anthony. He's got 4 ahead of 1-8 and 10.
2: Esprit de Jour will jump as the favourite way. Perionti's about to come forward into its spot. Goes up. Now we're right to go. Race 6. Lights are on. Racing. Esprit de Jour showed good early dash with also Whispering Rogue up on its outside. Whispering Rogue's really pouring on the pressure, and Esprit de Jour has to work to regain the lead. Into third position there over on the inside was Zane Durra, and also Usual Limits is towards its outside. Three lengths away to Uncle Russ, a couple of lengths further back in the field to Star Venture, and Perionti slow to move, last of all, and probably a dozen lengths away from these two leaders. So they go hammer and tong here up front. Whispering Rogue up on the outside.

0: Pouring on the pressure. Esprit de Jour's underneath it. And they've broken clear by a length and a quarter. Over in third spot there was Zane Darrow, who's tucked away towards the inside of Usual Limits. And a couple of lengths away to Uncle Russ and also Star Venture. And probably 10 lengths away to Perionti. Last of all, as they thunder towards the home turn, Esprit de Jour in front narrowly over Whispering Rogue. Sticking right with it. That was probably a neck back. Followed then by in third position there was Zane Darrow and also Star Venture, who's hooking to the extreme outside. Homeward Bound down to the 100. The leader is Esprit de Jour, who's just in front. Star Venture flashing at it up on the outside, and Star Venture one beats home Esprit de Jour. Whispering Rogue was third, and there followed by Perionti, who's flashed through there in the end. Not that far away there with also Zane Durr on the outside. Uncle Russ is next, and Usual Limits was at the tail end of the field. Star Venture first.
1: 10.418 after race 6 Kilcoy. Star Venture 9.40 and 1.80 over the top of the favourite Esprit de Jour. $1. Whispering Rogue 1.50. 10.418 race 6 at Kilcoy. Globe Derby race 4 over 1800 metres. $1.50 for Cecil Peak. Last start winner for Scott Gill Gilding. 2 year old gilding by Soho Tribeca. Handy winner last time out, beating Lightning Bling last week. That was Jade's Reason, first up at $5.50. has been easy. Murrett Lane at $7.750 for My Girl Mia, also first up today, like the second favorite Jade's Reason. But Cecil Peak $3.30, $2.80 now, $1.35, only 2 cents of deductions to factor in. Good move for the favorite.
2: Then it's now into $1.35. was a last start winner here, breaking its maiden at career stunner before. Ran a good, some good times, some good splits in that race, and looked pretty handy. Ran a mile rate of 159.4. And Cecil Peak, many have got marked as hard to beat. I thought it was one of the better bets of the day. Head of the two, Jade's Reason, who ran fourth on debut at Mount Gambier. That was in a four-horse race, though. And had some excuses.

Girl Mayor at $8. It's out from 460. Luna Diva's Unwanted, 8-15, and 7 Blazing Bella, 14-51. A big case of the blows. Not much more to report here than other than 4 Cecil Peak is heavily backed, 330 into $1.45. Having career star number 5, shooting for win number 2, trying to make it back to back wins. And runners are up here behind the Mobile. So this is race number 4. Mobile's picking them up here. One lifetime win race. And Cecil Peak, the 2-year-old, having career stunt number 5, is heavily backed. It's the favourite. It jumps from gate 4. We're right to run. This is race 4 Globe Derby. Set, green light blinks, and they're off and pacing. Cecil Peak going away smartly off the Mobile arm, and Murra Lane also has good speed. Murra Lane's going to let the favourite go on by, though, I think, and Cecil Peak does a little bit of work to cross Murra Lane, but we'll get there. So Cecil Peak leads Murra Lane. Luna Diva lobs into third. They're in single file. Then came Jade's Reason. My Girl Mia and Blazing Bella last.

0: and Blazon Bella. There's been no change in the order. You can press stop and 1,000 left to run. Cecil Pete trying to make it two in a row. Just clicks it up a little bit now. Leads by 5 metres. Murrow Lane, then Luna Diva. Here's a move now. Jade's Reason pulls out in the running line. Then came My Girl Mia getting onto its back, and Blazon Bella's lasted on the inside. Second quarter, 30.8. First half in 61.7. 700 left to run. They're about to march down the back. Cecil Peak unchallenged at the moment. Jade's Reason, though, gets within 2 metres. Then came Murrow Lane. My Girl Mia won by one, but is being tapped along. Then came Luna Diva, and Blazon Bella needs to levitate from the tail of the field. 4:25 left to run here. Cecil Peak going well at the moment. Onto the side it steams. Third quarter, 29.1. Cecil Peak out by 3 metres. Murrow Lane might be the danger. It's travelling all right. Then came Jade's Reason. They've dropped off Luna Diva. My Girl Mia and Blazon Bella straightening up, though. 150 left to run. Cecil Peak. Murrow Lane peels off its wheel now to give chase. It's Cecil Peak in front. Murrow Lane's a big danger. Cecil Peak in front. Murrow Lane coming. Cecil Peak, Murrow Lane. Here's a go. Cecil Peak or Murrow Lane. That is very tight. Then came Jade's Reason. Next one, Luna Diva, My Girl Mia and Blazon Bella. Photo finish. Murrow Lane or Cecil Peak. And there's
1: really good call and good go to the fourth at Globe Derby. It's either 3 Murrow Lane down the outside or 4 Cecil Peak, the hot pot on the inside, who is 3.30 into $1.40, and the favourite's held on. The favourite has held on. 4 Cecil Peak. 4, 3, 2 and 1 numbers to be confirmed in a moment, and dividends up on screen. Nowra Race 6, maiden for the fillies and mares over 1,100 metres. Zinger, 190 from $2.40 for Matt Smith and Ash Morgan, playing up the winnings from Fierceness in Race 4, you'd think, where they backed Fierceness heavily. Zinger here was second on debut at Wyong behind Ballet Encore, and that looks to be a good enough form reference for this. Capillai at 460 for Jay Ford and Blake Ryan. Then down to Alabama Charm first up for Calder and Hickman, $7.16 into $8.50 for Bright Promise. Molly Burke riding for Amanda Turner. And then $11 for Visna on debut for Gary Portelli and Robin Freeman, a filly by Rebel Dane. Over to Nowra with Anthony Manton. He has Zinger on top ahead of 4.9.15. And Kayla on Sky Thoroughbred Central has Zinger on top also. Is the best backed.
2: 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And Denise's Gal. So Denise's Gal is loaded. Bright Promise, the next one. 3 to load. Hammer Time is the next one. Alabama Charm and Skiting. So there's 2 to load. Alabama Charm is the next one. And Skiting is the last. So $2 even about number 6, Zinger. Who is your favourite? The SCTC Horse of the Year, written by Lucy, Fillies and Mares Maiden. Zinger in the red with the white spots. Matt Smith, Ash Morgan. Set for a start. They're off. Zinger came away in about third position. Bright Promise first to begin. Visna showing speed. Capillai closest to us on the rails going through. So Capillai, the former Victorian's going to lead. Visna second, and Zinger's going to get the camp on those in third position. Our Miracle Girl's in fourth, and then came Denise's Gal. It's in fifth position from Hammer Time, and they're followed then by Bright Promise, Alabama Charm and

0: Skiting is the last one, so 600 to go. The Speedy capitalize in front. Vizna starting to feel the pinch in second, and Zinger's in third, three lengths off the leader. In a good spot from there, our Miracle Girl, Hammer Time, Denise's Gal, then Bright Promise, Alabama Charm, and Skiting. 350 to go. Capoli more than a length in front, but Zinger looks to be jogging in second. Strode up to the leader. Capoli's in front from Zinger. Capoli joined by Zinger now at the 175. Bright Promise running on from the back. Capoli from Zinger. Zinger's not quite past the leader. Bright Promise is. Bright Promise has run straight past them all. Bright Promise raced away to win. Alabama Charm second, and Zinger flat out to run third. Capoli fourth, and then came Hammer Time from Skiding, Vizna, our Miracle Girl, and Denise's Gal was last.
1: Remember, I say you think Bright Promise first up today, off the back of two trials at Warwick Farm. It's been way too strong at 8.20 and 1.90 over Alabama Charm, 1.90. Zinger has run third after jogging, as Anthony put it, up to them on straightening. 7.16, and it looked to be 12 running on Hammer Time for fourth. 7.16.12 after race six from Nowra. Newcastle race six over a mile, 35 to 39, and he's reasonable. Last start winner, 4.40 into 1.90 for Grace Pinella. Black Mirror last start winner, 2.15 out the door to $4.20. Go Test Go, $6.09 or bigger about the others. Nick Kuniak with six. Black Mirror to beat 3, 10, and 8.
2: Mobile. Making its way to position, Gerard's Horse and Hound over the 1609, race number six, anti-penultimate, just about right. Green Knight, the arms fold. Peppercorn Barry began okay. There's speed by Go Test Go, and Go Test Go's alongside Black Mirror. Now, followed on the outside, trying to make its ground is He's Reasonable with Kira's opponent. On its outside is Will I Am, Peppercorn Barry, Captain Dorian. Then on the inside is Conor McGregor. Wide is Never Know Blaze. And back at the tail of the field is Added Value. So they go down the northern side. Race number six at Newcastle. 28.4 is that first quarter. And holding command on the inside is Black Mirror by 3 metres. Second spot is He's Reasonable, facing the breeze. Back on the inside is Go Test Go. Kira's opponent is alongside Will I Am. Then came Captain Dorian. Moving forward is Never Know Blaze, Peppercorn Barry, Conor McGregor, and back at the tail of the field is In Added Value. So making our way towards the 800 metres, and the second quarter comes up at 29.5. And holding command by 4 metres is In Black Mirror. Black Mirror's out in front from His Reasonable. Second back on the inside still is Go Test Go, followed by Will I Am. Then came Captain Dorian, Kira's opponent with Never Know Blaze. Then came Conor McGregor. Second last is Added Value, and back of the tail is Peppercorn Barry. Running towards the 400 metres, and the third quarter will come up at 28.1. And still holding command here, only just, is Black Mirror. On its outside fighting is He's Reasonable. Follow next on the outside by Will I Am. Back on the inside is Go Test Go. And on the scene now is Captain Dorian. They're at the 200 marker. On the inside is Black Mirror. Alongside He's Reasonable, trying to get a run down the center. Will I Am back on the inside is Go Test Go's trying an inside run. Black Mirror trying to hold but can't. Going wide as well as Captain Dorian. They hit the line all close. Captain Dorian's on the extreme outside alongside He's Reasonable. And then you've also got Will I Am alongside Black Mirror. And on the inside was Go Test Go. Photos all round. We await for the judge. They'll follow next in the latter stages by. We had Conor McGregor, who was going slow at the end. Never Know Blaze, Peppercorn Barry, just before it was Kira's opponent. And Added Value time will be 1.55 in the mile rate, 29.9. Captain.
1: 10 will win. In fact, three's in a photo for a second, actually, and we'll get it. 10.376 it'll be after race six from Newcastle. Captain Dorian 16.50 and 2.40. He's Reasonable 104. All tried favourite in for the second spot, and Will I Am 3.30. Warrnambool race 4, 1-2 win. Bottom up restricted win contest. Paul Jani has been 216-225. Starlet Bale out of box 1, 268-$4.40. She looks really well placed here. And Hope Giblet is at $6 in from $8.50 late. Here's Dame Barry. He has 2 ahead of 1, 7, and 5.
3: Her last start to second it on Thursday nights, 260-210. One Starlet Bale, $4.80-$6 late. Here's the 5, Hope Giblet, and $6.50, the 7, Where's Mick. Favourite Where's the Checks as the green light comes on. The wool rolls, and we're set for the 4th of Warrnambool. Favourite box 2. They're ready. And racing. Away fast from the inside was Starlet Bale. Quickly matched now by the favourite Paul Jani, who took over into the first turns. 2 lengths clear now over Starlet Bale. Railing through, Crybaby Giblet makes ground. Deep out, Paul Moringa from Priority Report. Then Hope Giblet, Toongala Shazia last. Where's Mick in the lane? The leader, Paul Jani. A length and a half. Crybaby Giblet sticks on. Paul Jani, those pulling out plenty. And Paul Jani all the way. 2.5 on the line to Crybaby Giblet. Thirds of photo. Starlet Bale or Priority Report. Then Hope Giblet, followed by Paul Moringa. Towards the end, Toongala Shazia and Where's Mick was towards the tail in 22.34.
1: 2, 6, 1, 8 for third. Flashing home Starlet Bale might have just grabbed the last spot on the podium. Paul Jani though, 250 and 122 good. Pinjarra race 4 over 2185 metres. For the 3-year-olds, a maiden. The Lion's Den off the inside, 4.16-2.30 for Jocelyn Young. Filly by Advance Attack, trying to break through at start 4 here. Armour Flight, tab 2, is at $2.40 and now equal favourite with the Lion's Den. The Little Buster on debut at $5 and Freeman's Girl at $7. Numbers for Matt McDermott, 2, 6, 1, 3. Still 70 seconds from the start. We were pushed back one race earlier. And now the last race will go at 7:30 p.m. Eastern Standard Time. So 5:30 p.m. out west. Let's get to Matt for race 4.
4: 7:50, Freeman's Girls had one run. And that was a fifth placing behind Bet I'm Hot. Thanks, Mark. And at the start now, the rain has eased off here for this one. Freeman's Girl, the filly on the fourth line of betting, horse number 6. She went to Burwood Park for her debut and was 1 out and 3 back when running 3 lengths from Bet I'm Hot in fifth spot. They rated 157. And she leaves from barrier 6. The replacement driver there, Abby Vidovich, for Mitch Miller not driving. 2.40, in fact, another refresh. The Lion's Den now favourite, but is at 2.60. Armour Flight's out to 2.65. He's now the second elect. And then the Little Buster at 4.60. Freeman's Girl at 7.50. Roman Guard heads the others at 17. Just wrapping up some last-second minor gear adjusting there, some of them. To be all remedied now, and the starter will call them forward. Arms extend on the mobile barrier. And about to move up. 3-year-old Westbred. New favourite on the inside, the Lion's Den. Still 2.60, Armour Flight now at 2.65. After opening odds on earlier today, $1.75. Now on the second line with Kylo Madden for Corey Peterson. So the amber light's on. And here they are coming up now. Into line comes over there, Armour Flight, Roman Guard, the Little Buster, and the Lion's Den. Captain's Command with Freeman's Girl, Hurricane Husky on the outside, Paragliders on the back row, so is Queen of Knights and All at Once. So moving up, this is race 4. Armour Flight back to favourite. Hasn't moved from 2.65 though, and the Lion's Den just back out to 2.70. Remaining at 4.60, the Little Buster. So, nearing a start. Thanks, Pat. This is the fourth today. Maiden for the 3-year-old Westbreds. Luz Perlman at Torello Stud pace. On the inside here is the two fancies, the Lion's Den 1 and Armour Flight 2. Mobile coming in, almost set to see them go. Well, galloping there, the Lion's Den. Red light. Yep, false start. The Lion's Den galloped just prior to release, inconveniencing in behind runners. So red light on. False start here. A retake soon of race number 4.
1: Okay, false start ahead of race 4 at Pinjarra. That'll be on Sky Racing 2. We've got Pakenham coming up in 2.5.

0: About to be boxed, and our favourite here is number one, Zero Dark 30, 230, and the price there for the favourite is in from $3.10. The second elect is number eight, Touch of Glass at $3.30, $4 for Four Jelly to go. They're all set now. This is race number one on the card. They're all locked away and away they go. Timber Jack won the start on the inside, but Zero Dark 30 pushes up and Zero Dark 30 takes over now. Jelly to go in second placing. Then came further back was Touch of Glass, dropping back Timber Jack. Last pair earmuffs and Fog Hollow to the home turn. Zero Dark 30 opens up. It's eight in front. Touch of Glass in second placing, but it's Zero Dark 30 by eight. Touch of Glass got second. Third, maybe Jelly to go just in front there of Timber Jack. They're followed by, well back out of it, was Fog Hollow and Earmuffs. 23 even approximately the time there after race number one on the program. And the
1: who all have form on this track, so they've all got the right sort of profile to be getting a win today. It's been not a bad day of racing in the end, has it, Liv? We saw a few nice performances early in the card. Cruden's Tycoon winning race one. He was probably the most impressive winner of the day. Eutropic Future managed to roll over the $1.40 favourite in race two. Rip Current started the domination of Damien Lane. Mm-hmm. He ended up winning race three, and then Frosty went on to win the last two races with Magnato and Bogues, bringing up a double for Reese Goodwin as well.
2: Yeah, I think for myself, Eutropic Future is definitely a horse I'm keen to follow going forward. As we touched on around that time of that performance, it was a horse that they hadn't sort of shown us the most of in the jump outs due to that heavy surface that the horse has been jumping out of. Still has a little bit to learn. We obviously noted the high head carriage, but just looked like a horse that's going to appreciate getting out and trip in time. And as an expensive purchase, I think he definitely showed that in the yard.
1: There was a bit of expectation around him, wasn't there? So, look, he's probably the best looking horse I think we've seen today from our point of view watching it from the TV, because as you said, he was a $600,000 yearling purchase. There's been a few today of similar prices that haven't managed to get into the winner's stall, but yeah, that's probably a race to keep a good eye out on, race number two, because you had him win. Crusading Knight was sort of, I think he sort of peaked on his run late, the son of Russian Camelot. So yeah, races one and two, as it usually is this time of year where you get the three-year-old maidens, they are red hot in sort of August and September. So they're probably the two races you go back on and review and think there's probably going to be some coming winners to come from them.
2: Intrigued as well to see Rockcatcher when she ends up stretching out in distance. She was hitting the line like a horse who was going to appreciate further. She's obviously got a big stride length, which we heard about from trainer Greg Urell here, and Immortalized put forward a really nice sort of dominant win, and probably a horse as well that can quickly go on with it, given what we heard from Connections. But yeah, I think Rockcatcher as well is one that I'm certainly keen to follow as she steps out into it.
1: Yeah, she might be the other one to take away a little bit from today in terms of, like you said, once she steps up in distance. It's going to be interesting over the next probably week or so. We've had a lot of rain with a lot of these tracks in Victoria. We're off to, Bendigo on Wednesday. You're going to be out there, Liv, and then quick back up into Maui, looking through that. They've had a fair amount of rain hit there, and then off to Geelong on Friday. So it'll be interesting to see if we do have any more transferred synthetic meetings like we had Sunday at Ballarat, or for a few of these tracks can cop the rain. Maui was one of the heaviest tracks we've probably seen the last meeting we had there, and they're on a heavy 10 already. So
3: they're off and are running to the lead. Armour Flight getting past the Lion's Den without any issue. Roman Guard up on the outside of the leader. Then Captain's Command in the centre. Coming through is Queen of Knights from the back line, and Freeman's Girl Trip Deep goes back all at once, and over on the inside is Paraglider. Then toward the start of the field is the Little Buster, and back at the end is Hurricane Husky about four lengths away. So sorting positions now and running into the back of the track with Armour Flight just going along easy. About a half a length in front down the back straight as Roman Guard is second, with the Lion's Den following the leader. And Queen of Knights has won one a length. Paraglider on the inside of All at Once, a length further back then two. The Little Buster on the outside of Captain's Command down to the markers. Freeman's Girl was eased back to second last, and Hurricane Husky, who broke in the score ups, now only about two lengths away. 41.6 was the lead time there for the three-year-olds going off the far turn, and heading down the side here now with the leader occupied by Armour Flight. Leads about a neck to Roman Guard, and then a length to the Lion's Den, who's over on the inside of Queen of Knights in the 1-1 trail. Paragliders midfield with All at Once the outside. They were followed next by Captain's Command, who is kept company with the Little Buster, a length to Freeman's Girl, and catching them now Hurricane Husky. So 31 is the first quarter of the last last mile, and they're racing down the straight with a lap.
4: Texting marginally slow from the inside gate. Apart from that, a decent

0: line away, and Gallant Prince was first into stride from Titan of Choice and Ashite. King Maywin's looking to find a position for the moment, caught a little wide, and then taxing back on the running rail from Steadfast and Cubella and Lulu Darling. Sodomay is now going on out deeper. Dance Lady's back second last, and You Never Can Tell went back to last. So 1,000 metres to go, and Gallant Prince makes play three quarters. Titan of Choice and King Maywin couldn't find a posse. Out three wide on the track, striding on. Looks like it might try and overtake these leaders, then followed by a two-length break. They put on the speed to Taxing and Steadfast in that mid-division. Ashite is there as well. Cubella and Sotomayor. Dance Ladies well back. You Never Can Tell commencing a run from well back, and Lulu Darling up to the quarter. 500 metres to go, and Gallant Prince, Titan of Choice and King Maywin doing it tough. They come around the corner about three lengths clear of the rest of the field from Taxing and Steadfast. You Never Can Tell gets to the middle, and Lulu Darling swings to the outside. So 200 metres to go. Titan of Choice moves up to Gallant Prince, and Titan of Choice hasn't won for 2 years, but he takes the front. He's got three lengths to spare, and You Never Can Tell who's running on, and then followed by Cubella making ground, but Titan of Choice in front. Damien Lane rides hard, and Titan of Choice goes on to score. Another one for Goodwin. Won it by a length and a half. Running was second was You Never Can Tell, and they were followed by Cubella. And next was Gallant Prince. King Maywin behind those. Steadfast, Ashite, Sotomayor, Dance Lady, and Taxing has clocked in last. Big day for Damien Lane with his fourth winner. Fourth winner on the program, and the 15th time in his career. He's got a quartet of winners on a card. And, well, Reece Goodwin's trained the last three. You Never Can Tell has rushed home. Cubella has got third. And Gallant Prince, who led them, has just been nabbed for that position fourth. But time
1: to have his chance. But he was coming back from a mile. So the run had merit.
2: New outright favourite.
1: Oh, the Joker. Let's see what he does. Here's Cole for the sixth.
3: The first time, but it did run home well at its last outing. Now Street Swagger about to come up. Vendor, one of the last ones to come in the quadrilla. You need number four, Frankie Shouter, number one, Castle Bar Road. And the red light's coming on here, and on a bitterly cold day here at Bathurst, at Dubbo, but the track has continued to handle the rain and very, very well. Okay, they're almost set to go here. Stand by, 1400 metres. The starter still holds them. Red light blinking away in the gloom here. Proper 12 and the Joker sharing favouritism a moment ago. Draymond's going to undergo a veterinary examination. Draymond is going to undergo a veterinary examination here. So there will be a bit of a hold up here. So yeah, so while we've got that going on, the winners here so far today, Media Spin, Zoe Hunt, Midnight to Minori, Gabriel Johnston, Proclivity, Gabriel Johnston, Frankie Shout, Jacob Stiff, Castle Bar Road, Gabriel Johnston. Draymond undergoing a veterinary examination. Looks as though it's walking back up to the gates, sir. Okay, looks like Draymond's gone back up to the gates. Past a fit to run, Draymond. Now, Windsor Road will undergo a veterinary examination. I tell you what, I don't know examining for cold, but if they've got some of the human beings here and gave them an examination for the cold, I think they'd find a little bit of frost on them. Anyway, Windsor Road past is fit to start. Okay, righto, red light's on. Once again. All set. Racing Jenny LaRocca beaten out of the gates by Proper 12, and Windsor Road jumped away nicely. Draymond goes around them quickly. The Joker was about fifth, but it's spearing up towards the lead. Vendor pretty deep going forward. Then Sunday Street Swagger and the Locadente in a fairly tightly packed field. Well, it's pretty compact here, Windsor Road. The Joker's gone up very deep, and Draymond and in behind them, Proper 12 now, being followed by

0: Locadente, who's over on the inside, Jenny LaRock Street Swagger, is starting to go forward as they swing on the side of the course. So they've got probably about 8.50 left to go, and it's proper 12 being taken on for the lead now. Going up on out wide there with Drayman. A bit hard to see here in these conditions. The Joker's lurking behind them. Windsor Road was over on the rails, and Sunday was very deep as they come up around the home turn. And proper 12, the leader. Out after it was Drayman. Nearer the inside, Jenny LaRock runs home fairly well. Street Swagger and the Joker is coming down the outside. Drayman, Jenny LaRock. Street Swagger is battling away on the outside now. The Joker's finishing on well. It's Street Swagger, Drayman, and Jenny LaRock. They're going to the line and a great finish here. Street Swagger, I think, might have just won here. Oh, anyone for the Miners. Very, very tight for the Miners here. I'll just catch them again as they go out of the straight. By gee, Jenny LaRock was over on the inside. Drayman was still there. And by gee, it's a tremendous finish here. Out wide on the track, also right in this, would be Sunday. It wasn't far away from them. It'll be right there amongst the place getters. Proper 12 faded right out of it. The Joker.
1: Was Sunday, tab 9. Let the judge sort out minor numbers. 13, the winner. Street Swagger for Liam Blanche at a big price. Still one more race to go there at Dubbo. Hamilton race 7 over 1660 metres. Jillaby Kimmy Lou. $2.50 from $3.20. Gold in Paris, $4 from $9.50 for James Herbertson, $6 then for Yankee Mojo. And some money for the inside draw, My Beautiful Life, has been $9 into $5.50. Just getting back out to $7 as we speak. Still no Miners from Dubbo. They'll be along shortly. Here's Dan Maliki for the second last at Hamilton. He's with 9, 1 and 5.
2: By Sweet Loom. Markings, and they stand out, and Jillaby Kimmy Lou does as well. Just about ready. Over the short trip, the 1660, race 7. All set. Matthews Petroleum, and they're racing. Jillaby Kimmy Lou begin very quickly, builds up plenty of momentum, and is working its way across as My Beautiful Life drives up on the inside of it. Could almost push through to keep it out, but it'll try and hold leaders back. Out wide coming across as Talk in the USA has got a head full of steam, and it's put its head in front, but it's not able to cross Jillaby Kimmy Lou, but it's going pretty hard outside of it, Talk in the USA, as they come around the turn. About 10 metres away now, back in third is My Beautiful Life. Then in fourth position is Yankee Mojo on the pegs, and outside of it to Sporty Rocks, tracked up by Village Voice, then back towards the tail of Hexham Chubb with Margaritari, and on the outside of it at the tail of the field is Golden Paris. 26.9 the opening quarter, 3.3 for the lead time, and it's Jillaby Kimmy Lou in front. Talk in the USA is over racing, and about 8 metres away, My Beautiful Life is in third spot. Then fourth, the outside is Sporty Rocks heading into the back, taking off out three wide. Huxham Chugb, and then came a Village Voice. Next, the inside is a Yankee Mojo. And then back towards the tail end of the field is Margaritari, and back with it is Golden Paris. The second quarter, 30.5, and heading off the back, it's Jillaby Kimmy Lou. Jillaby Kimmy Lou leads the way, but it's been put under pressure. Going up out three wide is Huxham Chubb, and in between runners, but under pressure now is Talk in the USA as they come to the turn. Then further back, Golden Paris made up a bit of ground, and wide out on the track is Margaritari as they come around that final bend. The third quarter, 29.9. Jillaby Kimmy Lou can't go on. It's Huxham Chubb hitting the lead. After it is Golden Paris. Margaritari down the outside. It's Golden Paris going up to Huxham Chubb. Golden Paris, the outside, is finishing the better. And Golden Paris won it. Golden Paris first.
3: And 10, the quaddy result. Shortest way home is with the 9 Resolute Lady. $4,200. Ready to break. Off. Now, good level line away. Closer to the inside, it's Miss Waterline, who showed enough pace to burrow forward over

0: Pop a star not that far away. Skellig Rock was nicely into stride with Bolla Bolla Babe, followed then by Claw Machine, and out very deep on the track was Chico Casino. There followed by Calvary. Getting well back there was Duke of Lancaster. Races back fourth to last. Braidwood Queen third to last. Now Resolute Lady, she was slow to move. She's racing second last. Tucked away towards the inside, a roaring success, and they'd be probably 10 lengths away from these pace setters, where Chico Casino up on the outside side of Copper Star and also Claw Machine go three abreast as they commence the move down the side of the track. 450 metres from the judge. Bolla Bolla Babe and Skellig Rock next, followed then by Miss Waterline, who's tucked away towards the inside of runners with Duke of Lancaster out very deep. Now here's the favourite, Resolute Lady. She's spearing into the picture as they thunder the bend and fan right across the track, where it's Copper Star just in front. Resolute Lady up on the outside with Miss Waterline. Calvary storming through there in the centre. It might be the one. Calvary. Calvary beats home Resolute Lady. Either Miss Waterline or Copper Star, followed by Roaring Success, Duke of Lancaster and Claw Machine. Skellig Rock next, followed by Braidwood Queen. Well back to both Bolla Bolla Babe and Chico Casino was the last runner in.
1: Marianne Brosnan and Aidan Thompson with a double. Cavalry at $5.80 and $1.90. Beats Resolute Lady $1.60. Stand by for the miners. Cavalry boosting through to win nicely. The gelding by Hellbent.

0: Thanks to Anthony for helping us out there. Numbers confirmed, in fact, nope, no interims through for Dubbo Race 6. So we're still waiting to find out more about Street Swagger, who was first past the post. We'll get that confirmed for you in a moment. Also, those numbers at Hamilton, 3649 at Hamilton. Gold in Paris was the winner for Herbie after being very well backed over Huxham Chubb and Margaritari. Okay, standing by for numbers out of Dubbo, still yet to be confirmed. We'll have them through for you in a moment, and we're still waiting on those Kilcoyne numbers. Globe Derby Race 5, Malachite Rock, $4.40 into $2.80, and he's on top for our caller, Mark Matthews.
1: So the mobile's going to go park up in a position. They'll come forward in a moment. Malachite Rock is the favourite. It's $4.40 into $2.40 for Malachite Rock. And it ran third here last start. Has to come off the second row here today. Two Bohemian Braids is the next one of the market, $3.30 to $3.50. It's from gate two today. I think it can be positively driven from that alley. Then three, Amy's Baby Angel. It's $2.80 out to $3.80. Nine, Flying Tommy is $5 to $8.50. $15 about Two-Way Wonder, and the other three are bigger prices in the market. So Malachite Rock now into $2.25, continues to firm up. As I said, comes off that third place effort here on the 3rd of August. That was behind M. Wright's, only beaten around 4 metres. He's on the second row, but with even luck, he can make its presence felt. Bohemian Braids is just solid at $3.50, and Amy's Baby Angel, the Drifter, at $3.80. No other moves to report looking down the page. They've all been easy. So they're up and pacing here now behind the mobile. This is race number 5 in the score up. And the favourite is Malachite Rock. So mobile, bring them forward into the straight. We're about to get things underway. Race number 5 of 7. And Malachite Rock, the favourite off gate 8. Standing by, there's the green light. Off and racing here in the 5th. Best speed away was Bohemian Braids from gate 2. It's going to easily roll forward and take it up. Bohemian Braids leads to Golden Jailer now, who races one off without cover. The Q Legend gets the leaders back, then Flying Tommy 1 by 1. Malachite was on its back in the running line, then Amy's Baby Angel. About 10 metres further back, Crookwell Jake and Two-Way Wonder at the tail of the field, probably 35 off the top. The lead time was 13.6, and Bohemian Braids takes it up in front, leads by about 2.5 metres, Golden Jailer. The Q Legend has the leaders back, 1 by 1, Flying Tommy. Three back the inside.

0: 30.3, and Bohemian Brage is about to swing them into the streets by 3 metres. Golden Jailer, who's pushing the breeze. The Q Legend breathes down the leader's neck. Three back the inside. Amy's Baby Angel, one by one, was Flying Tommy. Three back the running line. Malachi Rock on its back was Crookwell Jake, and Two Way Wonder is second last on the inside. There's a few moves now, though. Siren sounds. Second quarter, 30.4. The first half in 60.7. They're starting to make their runs here at the 750-metre mark. Bohemian Braids leads Golden Jaylet. Then came the Q Legend. Malachi Rock now peels out three deep, so the Fancy's on a move. Then came behind them was Flying Tommy, who's now wedged away in traffic. Amy's Baby Angel tucked away the inside. Then came Two Way Wonder and Crookwell Jake. 500 left to run. Bohemian Braids swinging along in front. Malachi Rock about 2 or 3 metres away. Then came the Q Legend. Golden Jailer wider out. Flying Tommy. Third quarter, 29.2. They've got to get to this leader. Bohemian Braids has got a margin at the moment. Out by about 10 metres, the Q Legend. Then came Flying Tommy. Malachi Rock's died on its run. Straightening up, though, with 150 left to go. Bohemian Braids in front. The danger might be Flying Tommy, but I'm not sure there is one. Bohemian Braids is going stylishly, and Bohemian Braids will win here. Bohemian Braids from maybe Flying Tommy in front of the Q Legend, but don't hold me to it. Then Amy's Baby Angel, Two Way Wonder, Golden Jailet, Malachi Rock, and Crookwell Jake last in. Fourth quarter.
1: Double, $3.150. It'll be two for me, the 9 or 1. 3 will.

0: Kelly, it's been well backed at a price. Alabama Hussey, 850, and 11 or bigger about the others. I hear those numbers from Kilcoy, which are still interim, 15, 9, 116 after race 7. Thanks to Anthony Manton at Nowra.
1: Well, travel went up to Grafton for the Carnival Sawmill. Ran a really good race up there too, this mare. She's got a good finish on her. This is her about to come up into the gates. Prepared locally. And Royal Town. And that should be the lot of them, I think. I think we've just about got them all set. Last one looks like it will be Royal Town. This will run your final favourite. 3.20 at the death, Royal Town. Brodie Lou looking for 3. This one for Luke Pepper. Shoalhaven City Turf Club champion jockey, 58. It was Alicia Collett last season. Royal Town, final favourite. Ready. Set at the 14. They're off. Came out second last, Royal Town. Alabama Hussey was fast away and Shuddering showing good speed. A Book of Days coming across. Alabama Hussey's going to land behind them in third. Hell of a show. Fourth, Lady Got Bling. Fifth, going forward now. And Royal Town also up in that leading group's going to settle down in fourth position, Royal Town. And then came Our Dandy Lady, who settles down, well, Our Dandy Angel, rather, settles down midfield. And they're followed by Kataishi and then Karuda King from Feedback. And the last pair are Diamond Frost and the local mare Sawmill. So 800 metres left to go. Shuddering's in front. A Book of Days second and Lady Got Bling planted on a limb there. Three wide in third. Alabama Hussey fourth and Royal Town fifth found a good spot. Then came Hell of a Show. Our Dandy Angel is in the middle of the field being followed by Kataishi out deep on the track. Must be four deep there. Karuda King getting off the inside. Diamond Frost Feedback and Sawmill pushed along last. Shuddering, 400 to go. Turns in front, Alabama Hussey, two lengths away. A Book of Days. Diamond Frost cut the corner. Then came Lady Got Bling. Here's Royal Town. He's got to the outside. And now Dandy Angel trying to wind up with him, but Shuddering in front from Diamond Frost. 150 to go. Royal Town still coming. Diamond Frost in front from Shuddering. Royal Town and now Dandy Angel. Diamond Frost in front, close to home from Royal Town. Diamond Frost, Royal Town! Royal Town dive. The outside, I think, has got this. Royal Town has come right on the line at Diamond Frost, and the outside horse always with an advantage. I think it'll win Royal Town from Diamond Frost and Our Dandy Angel, and then Shuddering from Sawmill. And they were followed then by Hell of a Show and further back to Karuda King, and then came Lady Got Bling. Now they were followed then by Kataishi, Alabama Hussey, if I haven't called it already, Feedback and A Book of Days. I thought the outside might have got this, but it is close. I might have gone off early. It's a photo finish. Numbers 2 or 3. 2 or 3. It's a photo finish. Diamond Frost was hanging on. Royal Town on the outside. Outside horse always with an advantage. 2 the winner. Okay, I went off early. 2 the winner. Diamond Frost, Sean Geimer, Libyan Keith. Number 2, Diamond Frost scrambles in. 3, Royal Town got very close second. 3rd is 9, Our Dandy Angel. And 4th is 10, Sawmill.
0: Thanks, Anthony. Diamond Frost, 15.60 and 4.10. Sean Geimer, the winning rider. Laurel Oak pick up a double. Louis Mike as well as Keith Dryden and Libby Snowden. Beating Royal Town, 1.60, and Our Dandy Angel, $3.62. 3, 9, 10 after race 7 from Nowra. Newcastle race 7, 40-45, and Rainbow Titan is the 3.30 favourite in from $5.50. Money also for 1. Eyes Been Patient. Last start winner 6 into 4.40, back out to $5. And there's money coming for Brexit. In fact, 3.70 out to 4.80, back into $4.20. Bodyline 5.50.

Favourite is the 6. Green light, the arms fold, off and racing. And getting out sharply was Brexit alongside Gunfighter's Ghost, and here's Ultra Bliss making a line of 3 and will swing across and go to the lead. So Ultra Bliss leads the way from Brexit. Now Rainbow Titan charging. On the outside, Gunfighter's Ghost alongside Eyes Being Patient. Now Bodylines on the outside, Elite George the inside. Let's Get Rowdy with Roller Roy Boy, and back at the tail is Rainmaker. The first quarter will come up at 28.2. So we've got around about 1,600 to run, or I should say 1,200 to run, and the leader is Ultra Bliss, who leads by 4 metres. Second spot on the outside is Rainbow Titan. The inside is Brexit. They're followed next by Gunfighter's Ghost, who's 1 out, 1 back, and Eyes Being Patient. Bodyline, who's with Elite George. Let's Get Rowdy. The inside

0: Storm Wine, trained up at Inverell by Toddy Payne, was placed in a Glen Innes Cup back in January, wasn't far off them in a Walker Cup, resumed this time in with a good win at Inverell, carrying 58.5 kilos, and then went to Grafton for the McLean Cup and was good there behind Bodie Boy. He gets a good draw, probably opened a little bit short. I can understand why he has drifted a little bit, but he's a nice horse who's been a fantastic money spinner for Connections.
1: The Blinkers are back on the six. Hi, Bicky Harmony, Nick Palmer, Brett and Georgie Kavanagh.
0: Well, she resumed in that Bengala Cup at Musselbrook, and that was over the 1,280. Finished marginally ahead of Jacenza there on that occasion. Gets the 2 kilos off here for Nick Palmer. She's performed on rain-affected surfaces in the past, and she has placed second up in the past as well. I just think she's ready to improve second up here today. She was right out the back there first up. She's a horse that can take up a more forward position if she can do that. I think she's right in the mix.
1: Dion, the eight, had an excusable run last start, actually. It was quite good in defeat. Very good here first up. Donovan Dillon, Brett Robb.
0: Yeah, that was the Bengala Cup as well. No joy there. Beaten 7 3/4 lengths. The run prior to that over the 1,000 had some merit. Prior to that was close up behind Prince of Sepang, who we saw run well earlier in the sprint prelude over the 1,000 as well. Now gets out to his right trip. He's won at this trip in the past and goes well here at Dubbo.
1: Shadow Dane, the nine. Jacob Siff, Michael Mulholland.
0: Look, with this 14.20 probably playing a little bit longer than that, I think it brings him into the mix. I was a bit worried about the drop from the 1,800 last time back to the 1,400, but on the heavy surface, I don't think that'll be as much of a concern. He's won on the heavy in the past, gets the kilo and a half off, so gets in pretty light, and he's holding his place there in the market nicely.
1: Navy Steel is unbeaten on his two goes on a heavy track. Mitchell Bell with the tongue tie on for the Kavanaghs.
0: Yeah, I think that brings him right into it. He had that first up run in a benchmark 72 over the 1,000 metres where he was well beaten, but I think he can improve here. Mitch Bell comes out for this ride, and as you mentioned, 2 from 2 on heavy tracks. So the Kavanaghs would have been very, very happy to see that rain falling overnight and throughout the course of the day.
1: No more night shift. This is our favourite, the 11 second up, Braith Knock, Mac Griffith.
0: He hasn't won for a while, this horse, but he's always been blessed with really good ability. He took on some tough company last preparation. He's another one that resumed in that Bengala Cup at Musselbrook, was right in the vicinity of the likes of Hibiki Harmony and also Jacenza, around that 3 lengths off them. The barrier doesn't look as tricky now given the way that the tracks come up, and I expect him to be performing very, very well.
1: Clayton Gallagher will ride Fear Me Prince for Toby Precy.
0: I can never completely discount this. He hasn't won for ages, but I can never completely discount him because he does just have this booming finish when he's in the right frame of mind. He was in the Bengala Cup as well, 2.4 lengths. So there's not much between a lot of these coming out of that run at Musselbrook last time out, and he goes around at $26 where the other ones are right in the market.
1: We look to 14 in or out?
0: Red Barrel's in.
1: Yeah, Red Barrel's in. Jockey, I didn't have a jockey, Jane Clement.
0: Yep, was beaten by Castle Bar Road in the Colleye Cup last time out over the 1,280 metres. I think stepping up in triple suits, won 5 times over this journey. Wet track stats are a little bit of a concern though. 9 goes on heavy, been in the placings a couple of times, but hasn't managed to win one.
1: And it's Izzy Neal who will ride the 14. Pants on Fire, last horse we'll have a look at for Darlan and Blanky, Liam Blanche.
0: Has never been a first up horse, so the run at Gilgandra doesn't concern me too much. Has won second up in the past, but
1: he didn't have a lot of luck at Gilgandra.
0: No, exactly right. And he's just not a first up horse. He has won, she's won second up in the past. She's won twice at this track and she's won twice at the trip. So she can be an improver, even though she's $151. Like, it's obviously a tougher race than what she took on last time out overall, but I wouldn't be surprised to see her run past a couple.
1: $4.20 the field. That is

0: Dane, but some good support coming late here for the 10. As far as that, she's ridden three winners today, Kian. She's on nine points now.
1: She was $10.
0: She is in her civilian clothes. She doesn't have a ride in the last.
1: Civilian?
0: She's in her civvies. Jacob Stiff is on 7 points. So if he finishes second here aboard Shadow Dane, he'll tie with her. If he wins, he'll beat her by a point. And if he finishes any worse than second, Gabby will hold on and take out the Jockey's Challenge.
1: Ooh, nail-biting finish. Of course, this is the prelude for the Dubbo City and Gilgandra Toyota Cup, which will be run on the 26th of September, which will be a great day out. I'm actually not working that day. 27th, rather. Lila's getting christened. So, I sort of have to be there.
0: Well, look.
1: But I'll be very sad to miss Cup Day, of course.
0: Well, I'm sure you'll be watching on.
1: Correct.
0: You'll be watching on, no doubt holding court somewhere in Gilgandra, celebrating not only Lila's christening, but probably tipping the card when you're not working.
1: Yeah, well, we can have some bets as soon as we leave the church and head down to the local. All right.
0: The priest might join you there.
1: Hey, sir.
0: The priest might join you there for a...
1: Oh, Father Deep, yeah, he's a cool little man. All right, toodle load. We have one riderless, that is Fear Me Prince. We'll get him sorted, and we won't be far off a jump for the last time this afternoon. Cole's done a fantastic job for the day. We'll hand you upstairs to him for the last time.
2: And itself has been a good winner too. Now, Pants on Fire will be the last in. Trifecta numbers you need, 4, 2, 13. Frankie Shout, Castle Bar Road and Street Swagger. So the last one, edging up. We've raced here with showers all day, but the track has managed to handle it well. It's a great weather track here. Thought the visibility might become a bit of a problem, but no, everything's been okay. And we'll get this meeting through. I think it's, it says it's about... feels like 5 degrees here at the moment, is the Weather Bureau report. Now, last one comes up. About to go on the last here. Stand by. It's getting pretty gloomy here. Red lights on. They're set to go 1400 metres. Off and racing, Jacenza began all right. Hibiki Harmony showed up.

0: the late rally of Money Was Right. Navy Steel, he's unbeaten on a heavy track. That's 3 from 3 under Mitchell Bell for the Cavanaghs. 5-10, 2-10. Red Barrel, wow, what a run from last. Grab second. Shadow Dane, very good at an unsuitable trip. And Hibiki Harmony, who went to the top, sticks on for fourth.
1: Great ride by Bell. He had it in the perfect spot. Just extricated 3 and 4 wide, rounding the turn.

Bit of depth about this race. Form line should stand up. Tiang Sweetheart is the favourite at $3.20. So runners are getting ready. Rebecca East has trained three winners today and prepares number one, East Bro Kaz. And they're getting ready. All Good Vinny now trained by Rory Coverdale. James Herbertson drives. Ranger Rick has been most consistent, well on the market. Jackie Barker has driven two winners today. Clint Craven drives Kiang Viper. Savon DeRoche inside back row has been in really good form. Ever Justice drove a winner of race six. Kate Hargraves prepares. And they're getting pretty close here for the last on the program. Getting a little bit dull and some rain falling again for the last. So they're set to go. The green light is on. Stands out like a beacon and they're off and racing. Getting off the gate quickly is Ranger Rick and it's burning across, but kicking up to hold it is Kiang Viper. And Kiang Viper will keep out that challenge from Ranger Rick as they go into that first turn. In behind them third is East Bro Kaz. And then about 5 metres away, out wider on the track is Kiang Sweetheart. It's three deep. It's getting up to fourth, but improving its position from All Good Vinny. As they come around the top turn, they've got about 1,200 metres to travel. Then in behind them is Topsy's Bling, who was able to drop to the pegs, and it's three back along the inside. Then came Savon DeRoche, which is away from the pegs. Then tracking it as they come down with a lap to go is Gun for Hire. At the end of the field is All Blazing Guns, and getting up along the inside four pegs is American Hammer. 29-1 for the first quarter. And out of the straight they head now, and the leader is Kiang Viper. Kiang Viper about a metre in front. Kiang Sweetheart has now continued on with its run to get to the spot outside the leader. 32-5 was that second quarter. In behind third is East Bro Kaz, and Ranger Rick is one out, one back. Heading into the back straight, Savon DeRoche takes off three wide and starts to come into it before they really clap on the tempo. Then over on the pegs is Topsy's Bling. Off the back, about 500 left to go. In murky conditions, the leader, Kiang Viper. 2 metres away, second is Kiang Sweetheart. Savon DeRoche up three wide, still closing. In behind them is East Bro Kaz as they get near the turn from Ranger Rick, Topsy's Bling, and All Good Vinny. The third quarter in 28-7. And around the final turn with a line of three, Kiang Viper, Kiang Sweetheart, Savon DeRoche is wider. And then came East Bro Kaz. It's a Kiang Viper, the leader. Kiang Viper with a wall of horses chasing. Kiang Sweetheart, Ranger Rick's coming through, but Kiang Viper takes the last. Kiang Viper, from a photo between either Ranger Rick or Kiang Sweetheart, there wasn't much in it for a second and third, and close up Savon DeRoche. They were followed by East Bro Kaz, Topsy's Bling, further back to All Blazing Guns with All Good Vinny, and also Gun for Hire, and pulling up was pretty quickly American Hammer. 27.5 the final quarter, and the mile rate was 157.5. Number two takes the last, that's Kiang Viper, building up a good record, a four-year-old mare that was only her fifth start. Good gate speed, early to hold up, and then get a cheap second quarter, a slick

race number 6 here, Globe Derby. About to get things underway in about 30 seconds or so. And this is a very, very open race. Kai Valley Jenny is 5 into $3 from gate 6. 9 Hurricane Jane, 5 into

and then $9.50 about Lickety split out from $3.40. And Perseverance at 23, Elder Baron Breed 26, $41 taken by Wine. But six of these runners, or seven I should say, all in single figures. So they're chancing a few here. Kai Valley Jenny's the favourite at the moment off gate number six. Kai Valley Jenny, there's those green coloured silks, ran six in Melton. Last start was a winner at Kilmore the start prior. I'm just thinking that Victorian form will stack up quite well for this. Nine Hurricane Jane's been a runner-up in its last two, both here at Globe Derby. It's $5 into $3.60. Four, I'm a Destroyer, is at $7. I'm a Destroyer, who got close five starts back running second, and one Brookie's Babe is 11 into 7. And Parlevu Paddy, number two, is an interesting runner. It comes across from racing recently at Menangle, Ballarat, and Melton. So I think punters, or the market, showing that punters are really battling to work this one out. They've settled on Kai Valley Jenny, but it's $3 the field here as they're about to head behind the mobile. Score up will take shape in a moment. This is race number six, the penultimate here. These are trotters, mobile start conditions, rating up to the 40. And they're heading forward. I'm a Destroyer, the first one to go up, with Lickety Split, Elder Baron Bree, Perseverance, Kai Valley Jenny, and Parlevu Paddy, Brookie's Babe. All heading up towards the mobile. Second row, taken by Wine and Hurricane Jane. So they're up and trotting behind the mobile. 1,800 metres the journey. Rating up to 40. Favourite is the 6, Kai Valley Jenny. But $3 the field. Race 7, Globe Derby. Mobile swings into the straight. Ready. Standing by for a start. Green light on. They're off and trotting. I'm a Destroyer. Pounces out of the gate early. Gunting forward with Parlevu Paddy. It's Parlevu Paddy. And also I'm a Destroyer. They're the first two at the moment. Settling down behind them was Brookie's Bay, but it's gone for a gallop and come back on Taken on Wine. Going around them, Kai Valley Jenny into third position. So Brookie's Babe scattered a few there. Taken by Wine was midfield. 7 metres, Lickety Split. Then came Hurricane Jane, Perseverance, Elder Baron Bree, and Brookie's Babe had to go all the way back to the tail of the field and is still galloping. But up trotting in front here is I'm a Destroyer. Lead time, 13.1. I'm a Destroyer leads by about 3 metres to Parlevu Paddy. 15 metres further back, Kai Valley Jenny. 7 metres taken by Wine. Then came Lickety Split. 12 metres then Hurricane Jane. Next one, Elder Baron Bree, Perseverance. And forget Brookie's Babe. The first quarter, 28.4. Look at these leaders. They are just carving each other up. Parlevu Paddy went around. I'm a Destroyer. The race is on a fair way out here. There's 850 left to go. And Parlevu Paddy served it up to I'm a Destroyer. We'll get that second quarter split. It's 29.9. First half in 58.3. Kai Valley Jenny, the fancy's back in third position. Probably 20 off the top, but's been out of the speed. Then came Taken by Wine. 7 metres, Hurricane Jane. Similar margin, Lickety Split on a move. Then Elder Baron Bree, who's not trotting all that smartly. Perseverance, and forget Brookie's Babe. They've got 500 left to run. Parlevu Paddy, the petrol tank, might be on empty now. It's starting to come back to them. Taken by Wine's out of the pack. Then I'm a Destroyer. Hurricane Jane starting to trot up smartly. Probably 12 off the top. Forget Kai Valley Jenny. It can't win the third quarter. 32.1. 2:20 left to run. Parlevu Paddy. I think it's all out. Here comes Hurricane Jane. Quickly on the scene then. Taken by Wine. I'm a Destroyer. Parlevu Paddy being tackled by Hurricane Jane. And Hurricane Jane went on by. Hurricane Jane hit the lead from Parlevu Paddy, who had to do too much work early. And Hurricane Jane will win from Parlevu Paddy. Lickety be split third, then I'm a Destroyer. Next one taken by Wine, Perseverance. 25 metres further back, Elder Baron Bree. Then Kai Valley Jenny, and Brookie's Babe was last in. Fourth quarter, 33.3. The third quarter, 32.1. The second half in 65.4. The mile rate, 202.3. Hurricane Jane, $3.90 the win, $1.80 the place from number two, Parlevu Paddy. Oh, geez, didn't it get in a battle with I'm a Destroyer early on? It ran second, $2.80 the place, and three, Lickety Split will pay $3. Interim placing starting to flash up now. Nine, the winner, Hurricane Jane. Two, Parlevu Paddy second. Third is three, Lickety Split. And fourth, we start.

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1: We have a 2-year-old filly. She is a first foal with plenty of bone, good conformation, a decent size. She had a couple of jaunt pounds, went really well. The reason we went to the chosen one was because of his temperament. I think he's very good value for money, and I'm sure

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Rock and Roll Rocket at 4.80. So runners will be called forward in a moment for the last race on the program at Newcastle tonight. Racing again as per usual on a Friday in the Newcastle region. Okay, on top for the last race, I went Maywin's Mighty Mac. One of my best bets was a second a couple of starts ago at Newcastle. Was one out, two back on the bell lap. I've got the four ahead of three in Luigi, who was a winner last time out at Newcastle, and the two, Sir Knight, who also had a win three starts back at Newcastle as well. So about to be called up. This is the Tabat Pace over the mile. A Little Dilemma, Sir Knight, Luigi, Maywin's Mighty Mac. Let's Fly With Me, Tried and Trusted, Stealth Bomber, Eye of the Dragon, the first line. High Keep Me Posted, and Rock and Roll Rocket, the second line. About to conclude proceedings today at Newcastle. We're just about right. Mobile in position. Ready. Green light, the arms fold off. And A Little Dilemma got out nicely from the inside. Trying to drive forward on the outside is Let's Fly With Me and getting a good run down the centre as Luigi moves up the second. In third is Sir Knight. Now coming up towards the outside is Let's Fly With Me alongside Rock and Roll Rocket. Over on the outside is Stealth Bomber. Then came High Keep Me Posted alongside Maywin's Mighty Mac. Then trying to move forward up on the outside is trying to get a run through in Tried and Trusted. And back at the tail of the field is Eye of the Dragon. First quarter comes up at 28.8. And on the straight with just under 1,200 to go, the leader is A Little Dilemma. A Little Dilemma is first in second position. Facing the breeze is Luigi, Sir Knight, the inside. One out, one back is Rock and Roll Rocket. High Keep Me Posted alongside Maywin's Mighty Mac. Then on the inside is Eye of the Dragon, who wants to try to go forward. And then up on the outside too, just before he's tried and

trusted and trailing the field is Let's Fly With Me. 700 to go, 31.1 that second quarter, and A Little Dilemma is still the leader by 4 metres. Luigi facing the breeze, Third Night third, then came Rock and Roll Rocket alongside High Keep Me Posted, Maywind's Mighty Mac, the inside is Eye of the Dragon, tried and trusted, then came Stealth Bomber, and trailing the field is Let's Fly With Me. They're on the top side inside the 400, third quarter, 28.6. And holding command still is A Little Dilemma. In second position, trying to fight gamefully down the center, Luigi, but it's about to be swallowed. Sir Knight's on the inside, and here comes Rock and Roll Rocket. They make their way to the straight, A Little Dilemma. Still the pilot down the center is Sir Knight, going forward as well as Rock and Roll Rocket, and runs on the outside by Trident and Trusted alongside Maywind's Mighty Mac. A fight to the end that sees Maywind's Mighty Mac at the prize. I reckon Maywind's Mighty Mac just last on the line from Tried and Trusted, and back on the inside is Rock and Roll Rocket. What a tight finish that was indeed. Now fourth, it should be Sir Knight just in advance of Eye of the Dragon. Then you had A Little Dilemma alongside Luigi. Then came Stealth Bomber and Let's Fly With Me. Oh, let's hope I didn't bugger this one up. The fours on the centre, and I reckon may have got their Maywind's Mighty Mac, but the six is on the outside, Tried and Trusted. Let's see. A photo, Rock and Roll Rockets in third, we know that.

0: That's a four, I think you'll find. That's gone up. 4, 6, 10, and 2 in fifth. What a race. The end, the four got up. Maywin's Mighty Mac is too good. Maywin's Mighty Mac has got the cash here for Brad Elder. $2.30 and $1.60. Darren Elder, the trainer. McWicked and Rob's Shield.
1: Sometimes, so that might be a bit of a value price for Tootsie. Could run okay here. And poor Ucati at $7.50. That's the auto betting for the final race on the card. We've got through the meeting. Well done to all the track staff. They've done a mighty job with the track under the conditions that they've had in the last 48 hours. So it's come up a treat, really, when you consider how much rain we've had. So a job well done. Simply Friends is $2.60 out to $3.90. $2.60 out to $3.90, easing favourite Simply Friends for the last. Miss Coco's also a bit easier, $2.90 out to $4. Little money for Tootsie, 11 into 7.50. And Kokoda Trail's been quite well back, 7.50 into 4.20. From that middle range price is probably the most substantial move here for Kokoda Trail. So inside two boxes, still in the betting, but they've been a fraction easy. Good money, Kokoda Trail. And a little nibble for Tootsie. So they're moving in well for the final race. Hope it's been a winning day for you, whether it's been here at Traralgon or at many, many other venues. It's been a busy Monday. The green light is on, and we're set to go for race 12. Set. Racing, Simply Friends, only fair to begin, showing pace out wide, was Jayville Zoe and Tootsie showing speed today. Goes up to second, Kokoda Trail a handy third. Then came Hot Rocker. The outside was poor Ucati. Then came Unleash Zack coming up to the corner. Tootsie's been challenged. Kokoda Trail on the outside has hit the front, and flying through was poor Ucati. Poor Ucati's won it from Kokoda Trail. Close up was Jayville Zoe. Then Tootsie, Hot Rocker. Just off those Simply Friends, Miss Coco. And a big run by poor Ucati has threaded through late. And we'll get the price. Looks like it might be 8, 6, 5 and 3. The possible numbers here. 20 and 66 is the gallop. 673, the first split. And poor Ucati coming with a very powerful run late by Fernando.

Fifth grade over 450 race 8. The final leg of the quaddy. Favourite is the 7 Yondu Bale for Paul Pace. For Daniel Gibbons, rather. $3 into 220. 8 Tricky Disco is for Paul Pace. It's been 5 into 320. 6 Moraine Damien for Brianna Robinson Leach. 460 and solid. 3 Mr. Bluey Lee for Nick Lucino. 6 out to 7. 2 Naturally Girl for Jackson Bell. He's 8 out to 19. 4 St. Jade for Peter Byrne. 21 to 23. And 5 Sweet Secret for Raymond Marnie, the outsider. 14 to 71. Getting set, race 8. Quaddy players need numbers 6, 2, 1 to be alive in the quaddy. Scratch the one here. Field of 7. Favourite is the 7 Yondu Bale. For Daniel Gibbons at 210. 8 Tricky Disco into 370. 6 Moraine Damien, 460 next best. At the 450 for race 8, the final leg of the quaddy, the green light is on. Was on the roll, we're set for action for race 8, Warrnambool. They're racing. Good speed out in the middle of the start from Moraine Damien, trying to come across with it early on. Tricky Disco and storming through comes the favourite Yondu Bale. Yondu Bale into the first turn, takes the lead a length and a half now over Naturally Girl, then Sweet Secret, Mr. Bluey Lee, St. Jade, Tricky Disco and falling there. Moraine Damien in the lead. The leader is Yondu Bale, a length and a half. Naturally Girl runs to second, but Yondu Bale clear, and Yondu Bale scores a length and three quarters. Naturally Girl, third Mr. Bluey Lee, and fourth St. Jade. Ahead then of Tricky Disco, Sweet Secret pulled up just past the post. Moraine Damien takes the tumble, but it's on his feet. 25.82 was the run to Yondu Bale. Favourite gets home. And a bit of a strung-out race in the end, but the 7 Yondu Bale for Daniel Gibbons wins.

0: their site, racingwa.com.au. Find out all of the details to become a slot holder in one of the three codes. Sandgroper race this year will be on Saturday, April 24. So change from the Thursday to after the Quokka on the Saturday evening. So fit runners are about to be locked away. Thanks, Pat, for the running of race number six. Please Me, the short price favourite, at $1.50. And the first row's in. And now the even numbers join the line. Second leg of the quaddie. Red light's about to go to green. Lure set in motion for the running of the All Talk Engineering. Please Me's the favourite and they're set. Ready racing. Please Me came out awkwardly, showing early speed with Stratton Drive, who's going to lead on the inside of Wyong Irving. Getting through now, Please Me recovers to third and drives up to second, only a length and a half behind the leader. In fourth was Oliver Grande, then followed by West on Halo, Rapido Mystique down the back. Stratton Drive the leader by one and a half. Please Me searching for a rails run as they come to the home corner. Three lengths behind them, Wyong Irving, Oliver Grande on the home corner. Please Me shot away in search of three. Running on was Wyong Irving. Wyong Irving up on the inside, scrapes the paint and wins. Second, Please Me. Third in was West on Halo, Oliver Grande. In behind them, next of all, was Stratton Drive and Rapido Mystique. Well, a changing affair, and the strength from Wyong Irving, who was a winner over the 715 metres back in March, has been able to come to the fore and runs down the favourite, Please Me, in the straight and goes on to score. Interim numbers are 7, 4, 5. And a photo, 7, 4, 5 and a photo, 29.89 is the time. Number 7, Wyong Irving, a white and red form bitch by Fernando Barnett.
1: Back at Northam. Proposition Joe winning that race a few weeks back now, under 57 the last half. Looking to get into the money for the first time in his, what is start 9 today. 370 for Crown General. He's on the back row in gate number 9. Runner-up to Lord Vincentius last start, Breezing. Fourth at Narragin to Shuby's Bomb with the 1-1 trial on that occasion. Thank you, Grant. About to move up. There's a late one in the last today. Race 10, Hot Footed, has come out. Notified just a short time ago. Number 11 in race 10, late one in the last. So, Believe in Better, the favourite, and is at $1.55 from $3 unplaced in 8 lifetime starts. He's had 3 this time in, and 10 of 10 at his last appearance. They were at 158 and 56.7 the last half at Northam. He drew gate 4 and was 4 back after being restrained. Proposition Joe beating El Rey's Girl in a handy lineup there. He ran 5 or 6 before that to Wake Up Jeff in the west side. Thanks, Pat. They're starting to move forward. Sixth on the program. Metropolitan at Tirillo Standardbred for the three-year-old, the West Breeders, and still 155, Believe in Better, and 370, Crown General, and 14 and upward the rest. Our Chucky's Delight, Lord Nelson, Nelly's World come up. Let's Eagle Rock on the inside. Asunisha's moving forward. Believe in Better, the fave out wider there is unknown. Crown General's on the second line with Port de Please coming up and making dust on the inside. Mobile moves to the home turn, down to the post and two. This is race 6 moving into the second half of the program. Port de Please to come up there in barrier 10. Ready now. There's the light, there's the arms, off they go. Chucky's Delight leaving well from the inside. Also, Believe in Better is going to press around. Chucky's Delight moving up Nelly's World out wider unknown. Over on the inside is Let's Eagle Rock together with Ashanisha. Going back as Lord Nelson, Crown General on the outside of making dust and Port de Please. So Believe in Better had run to the lead and shot away early on. Gets a good couple of lengths on Chucky's Delight. Another two further back is Nelly's World, no cover. On the outside of Let's Eagle Rock, then Ashanisha are around making dust. In the clear is Crown General, fourth to last. Then Port de Please, who's coming off his back now, three wide into the Australian pacing goal, back straight. Lord Nelson got down to the pegs and unknown back to the tail. So Believe in Better, the favourites, coming through the lead in 41.4, and Believe in Better's about 4 in front. On Chucky's Delight, and around the outside comes Port de Please, and Let's Eagle Rock on the markers, a length to Make and Dust, a neck to Nelly's World, a length then Ashanisha around Lord Nelson, second last is unknown, and going down up on the inside as they come up to the turn underneath Crown General is unknown.

0: So Believe in Better, the leader at the home turn, about four in front on Chucky's Delight, and coming into the straight, the favourite, Racing Solo in the lead. Believe in Better is about three in front of Chucky's Delight, who's one in front of Let's Eagle. Rockport to Please leads the one out line. Nelly's World with cover one in midfield. Make and Dust on the inside of Ashanisha, Lord Nelson. Crown General, Unknown. First quarter, 32-1 after that solid lead of 41 and a bit. And it's Believe in Better going out of the straight, leading by two now on Chucky's Delight and Port de Please going together. A length away is Let's Eagle Rock on the inside of Nelly's World. Three quarters Make and Dust on the markers. A half Ashanisha in the running line. A length to Nord Nelson, who's covered by Crown General, and whipping them in as Unknown. 28-9 at the DFG Legal 800. Along the Australian pacing goal back straight. Believe in Better's now only a length on Chucky's Delight with a head to Port de Please. One away, Let's Eagle Rock, Nelly's World. Crown General's three deep at the 600. Make and Dust over on the pegs, and then Ashanisha, Lord Nelson, and Unknown. From the Australian pacing goal, back straight, and he gets away again. Believe in Better now 2.5 in front. Crown General runs to second at the Chicken Man 400. 28-9 again that third quarter, and with 2:50 to go, Believe in Better three in front. Crown General now to a clear second, a length and a half to Chucky's Delight, back third, a fight for fourth currently. Ashanisha around Port to Please. Let's Eagle Rock the inside. Unknown gets to the outside. Believe in Better though up the straight is clear of Crown General, who's clear of Chucky's Delight, and Better Believe is going to go all the way. His first lifetime win. He's going to do it in style. He's about four in front, Better Believe, all the way. Crown General has got second. Now third, Chucky's Delight from Let's Eagle Rock, and Make and Dust along the inside. Port to Please, Unknown, wider out. Then Ashanisha with Nelly's World and Lord Nelson. And the final quarter is 28-6. Australian pacing goal mile rate, 157.9 before the roundup. All the way there to Believe in Better. About $1.60 in fixed betting, same tote, and has led throughout. Crown General, the second fave, the runner-up at $1.30, and Chucky's Delight at around $3.30, filling third, horse number two. Numbers interim coming up, 4, 9, 2.
1: Dubbo, this gets our quaddie underway. Rosaki Rayo is the favourite at 185. One Little King at 220, and three Mix Over now at $8. Heading to the boxes at the 400 metre mark for race number 5. So the favourite here, Rosaki Rayo, this greyhound that coming off a string of wins. Three in a row at Gunnedah, all over the 4.31 from boxes 1, 6 and 7 respectively. And prior to that was a third at the track at Dubbo, but that was over the long, over the 400. In fact, yes, it was over the today's distance of 400. Thank you again, Grant, as you rejoin us at Dubbo. This is race number 5, the all-important first leg of the quaddy, and we have a short one here in Rosaki Rayo, although has been a little easy in the betting, 165 out to 195, but comes off impeccable form. Third at Dubbo, four starts ago over the 400, but then went to Gunnedah for the next three runs, all over the 431, where Rosaki Rayo, she was victorious on all occasions there. So three wins in a row for Rosaki Rayo, and this greyhound is the 195 favourite. One Little King, coming off a third at Dubbo last start, is the second elect at 220, and $12 the rest. They're getting set. This is race number 5, quaddie first leg, Dubbo today. Late scratching was number 6. Box 5 is vacant, so we have 6 to go around. They're set for a start. Ready and away, and Rosaki Rayo begun smartly and heads off the field early from Little King in second placing. George Taro to third, back along the inside, Billy Girl. Then came Roto Road, and it's Mix Over back at the rear. They come to the home turn. Rosaki Rayo in front, Little King getting up along the inside, but Rosaki Rayo kicking, and Rosaki Rayo gets home. Little King second, George Taro for third. They're followed by in behind them, then came Mix Over, Billy Girl, and back at the rear of the field there was Roto Road. Race time of 23 and 34, and the favourite here got home, number 7, Rosaki Rayo, was pressed by the one, Little King.
2: Key memory, then came Stag Party, our princess.

the 1800 metres. Fearful Dragon, the favourite. This has been hammered. $8 into $2.20 in the fixed market. Seven Midnight Crimes is $3.60 into $3.40. Our Princess Di, $6 into $5.50. Surely Not, is at $8.50. And Perfect Playgirl is at $10. And of course, Danielle Hill's driven three winners already today, so she's got three of the seven. And what's she on here? She's on Perfect Playgirl in the last five out to $11. Market, though, clearly with the one here, Fearful Dragon. I'm just thinking inside gate draw, a little bit of a class drop might prevail here. Seven Midnight Crimes, certainly pretty firm in the market. 360 into 350 was the last start winner, Midnight Crimes. That was here on the 1st of August. Beating Stylistic and Our Ultimate Louie on that occasion. And then you got Our Princess Di, who's 6 into 550. Surely Not is $8.50. Runners will be coming forward here in a moment. This is the final race today. It's been a very good effort to get through the card and get through it quite easily on the track, given the amount of rain we had yesterday. And talking to those who live out this way earlier, when I arrived on track, they certainly got hammered, according to all reports, with rain. But the track's held up very well. Good luck to those heading to Port Pirie tomorrow. Harness racing continues there in South Australia. But we turn our attention here to the last race, number seven here at Globe Derby, where one Fearful Dragon is the favourite, and it's $8 into $2.30. So they're starting to come forward. Lucky last here today at Globe Derby, race number seven. Midnight Crimes, Stag Party, the first ones to head up to the mobile arm with Kiang Memory. Our Princess Di, Perfect Gamble, Perfect Playgirl, and Fearful Dragon all starting to form up their line. Surely Not on the second row from gate eight. So they're behind the mobile, up and pacing for the last, rating 41 to 46. 1800 metres, favourite drawn gate one, Fearful Dragon. Stand by. Good luck, punters. Lucky last, race seven at Globe. And they're off and racing. Fearful Dragon away fast. Good pressure out, Princess Di. Getting out of the speed was Perfect

0: 12.7. Fearful Dragon leads our Princess Di, who's given up on the spot on the leader's back. One by one, Perfect Playgirl. Then came Perfect Gamble, which was three back the Marker Peg. Three back in the running line then was Kiang Memory, then Stag Party and Midnight Crimes. Last, about 30 off the top. So the favourite in the last, Fearful Dragon, it's $8 into 250. It's the Lamplighter, leads by about 3 metres, our Princess Di. Shirley Knot was on the leader's back, one by one, then was Perfect Playgirl. Three back the inside, then was Perfect Gamble. Three back in the running line, Kiang Memory, Stag Party and Midnight Crimes. That first quarter, 32.1, so they didn't break any records here, and Fearful Dragon leads at its own tempo here, leads by half a metre to our Princess Di. Shirley Knot breathing down the leader's back, one by one, Perfect Playgirl. Three back in the running line, Kiang Memory underneath it, Perfect Gamble. Then came Stag Party, and at the tail of the field, Midnight Crimes. Second quarter, 32.4. First half in 64.5. 700 left to run. It's going to be a sprint home. Fearful Dragon leads. Leads by half a meter, our Princess Di. Then came Perfect Playgirl, who's been one out, one back, peeling now to make its run. Then came Shirley Knot. Next one then in the run was Kiang Memory. It's starting to join in at a three wide line. Then came Perfect Gamble. Midnight Crimes is running on between runners. And last of all was Stag Party. 300 left to run. Third quarter, 29 point on. It's on for all hell up front here. And leading was Perfect Fearful Dragon, I should say. But on the outside, our Princess Di looms up. Then Perfect Playgirl, wider out on the track, Kiang Memory, where to look here, Fearful Dragon, our Princess Di, Perfect Gamble, Shirley Knot back to the sprint lane, wider out, Kiang Memory there, right across the track, our Princess Di, Kiang Memory out wide, our Princess Di, Kiang Memory! Kiang Memory grabbed our Princess Di, then Midnight Crimes, next one Perfect Playgirl, Shirley Knot, Fearful Dragon folded up, then Perfect Gamble, and Stag Party last in. Good race, but the outside will get it. Kiang Memory over the top from our Princess Di. It'll pay $16.90 the win, $3.40 the place if you got it. A great blast out. Our Princess Di second, $1.60, and we just stand by for third, but it looks like seven Midnight Crimes may get it. That fourth quarter, 29.3, second half in 58.3. The mile rate, 201.1. Midnight Crimes does run third and pays $1.60. Interim placings, 5, 4, 7 and 2. 5, 4, 7 and 2.
1: 24 cents the win and 22 cents the place. Favourite is 2 now, Paul Zilli. For Daniel Gibbons, daughter of Jack's Little Thing, has won 1 of 5 and she's 220 into 160. 8 fade out for Chris Armstrong. $9 into 380. He's been a decent go. 4 Nebula Bale for Daniel Gibbons is 6 into 5. 7 Brockies Gold is $12 and solid. The 6 Kenshi Yap's been 12 out to 18 and 3. French Blonde for Ray Marty's been 51 to 101, the outsider. RSN back on board race 9. The Matco Hire, as they get set, it's a 1 to 2 win running 390. Late scratching the 1-5 also out, leaves the field of 6. Paul Zilli wears the check rug, the favourite for Daniel Gibbons at 160. 8 fade outs had good late support at 380. 4 Nebula Bale, $5 and double figures, the other 3. So they're just about ready. Race 9 on the card. The green 90's on. The was on the roll.

goal, then French Blonde and Fade Out last to the corner. Porzilli went wide as she does. Nebula Bale gets up on the inside. Nebula Bale and Porzilli. Nebula Bale got the upper hand and won. Nebula Bale by about a neck to Porzilli. Third across was Brocky's goal. Fourth will go to Kenchi Yap from Fade Out, and French Blonde after missing the start was at the tail. 22.59 the run. So Nebula Bale scores here. Daniel Gibbons wouldn't have been too worried when they turned for home. He's quinelled the race, but Nebula Bale back to the inside has got the upper hand. Porzilli just goes wide on the turn, and in the end she's probably cost herself the race today, but Nebula Bale railed well and has been too good in the end for Daniel Gibbons, who trains the Quinella. 4276 are those interim numbers. 4276.

0: So the runners arriving at the start for the running of race number 7, the Prime Trophies over the 509 metres. Tarawai Lock, who's first up this afternoon for trainer Cozzi D'Agostino, who had a winner earlier on this afternoon. And he's the favourite currently, quoted at $2.40. $3.20 about the Kennelmate Hudson, who's also first up here this afternoon. $3.80 about Revolution Rico, who was the last start winner in an easier grade. $6.50 about Spotless Wayne, and Wild Millie is the outsider of the field. So runners at the start, Pat, for the running of race 7, the Prime Trophies over the 509 metres. WA Sprint and Distance Championship coming up on Thursday night. So racing at Kennington this Thursday night, tomorrow night and Wednesday down at Mandurah. And all eyes and planes heading towards Sandown in Victoria for the National Sprint and Distance Championship final next month. First row's moving in. Race number 7. Tarawai Lock, the favourite in 2 at $2.50. Rain back again. Good for the local farmers. The green light is on. Lure to the start and they're set. Ready. Racing. Tarawai Lock began well, went straight to the lead, although Hudson's coming across quickly to join it. So the two Kennelmates first and second past the judge, and Spotless Wayne works into third. In behind them, Wild Millie and Revolution Rico as they drive down the back, and Tarawai Lock out in front by 2.5 on Wild Millie. A little bit of trouble behind the leader, Hudson, Revolution Rico, and Spotless Wayne's last of all on the corner. Tarawai Lock by 2. Wild Millie digs deep, 5 lengths behind them, Hudson, Revolution Rico, but in the straight, Tarawai Lock goes on and scores double for D'Agostino. Second in was Wild Millie, a gap in the field, Revolution Rico, Spotless Wayne and Hudson, and 29.47, that's a good run. First up at Northern this afternoon, number 2, Tarawai Lock for Cozzi D'Agostino, has been able to find the front and has been able to race away for a very good victory. Interim numbers are 2.14 and 8, 2.14 and 8, time at 29.49. And the winning margin 2 by 8 3/4. Number 2, Tarawai Lock, a black dog by Feral Frankie at a blue Bronte, owned by Amanda Thompson. Cozzi D'Agostino, win number 18 at start number 53. Number
1: 3.20. $4.60 to $8, Lizzie Boost. And that's pretty much your market here. You've got Witch Legend of 18 and Sheena and Sun Queen, well over $31 in the market. Brave Call went around as a $1.28 favourite at its latest when finishing third behind Karen Dutton, but got caught on the outside of the wrong dog on the turn and took forever to clear it before running home, never looking a chance, but goes around as a short price favourite here as well. Very good evening to you, Grant Boyden, and our Sky One audience. Welcome on to Grafton this evening. 12 events to go by the board. And very, very windy conditions here to kick off the meeting. Brave Call goes around favourite again. Plenty of excuses.

his last start when it went down as a $1.28 favourite. 170 to 150 ahead of Long Bay Blue, who's been in the market on a couple of occasions, Long Bay Blue, and is again here. 360 just tightening up to $3 as starting signals there. Lizzie Boost, the only one remotely in the market, 460 out to an $8.50 quote. No late scratchings on tonight's card, and 12 events to go by the board. So we're just about set here for the first. Bunny into motion. We're set for Grafton race number one. Ready? Racing. Sun Queen out fairly. Beginning best was Witch Legend. Out wide, Brave Call surges across to join into the leaders. Next was Long Bay Blue. Vaults above behind those. Sheena and Lizzie Boost at the tail. On the side, Witch Legend will straighten up the leader from Sun Queen. Out wide, Brave Call trying to pick up this leader. In front, Witch Legend. Brave Call's got him just. Brave Call, just from Witch Legend, who showed plenty of cheek. Long Bay Blue's in a photo there with Lizzie Boost, Sun Queen. They're all in it. Next was Sheena and Vaults Above. 20 and 60 is the run. Brave Call gets there. Just thought for a brief moment at the top of the straight. Witch Legend at big odds was going to pitch.

6 seconds and 3/3. And Gladstone Bag comes off a fifth last start track and distance. In fact, the past four runs have all been 3.18 at Dubbo. A fifth last start, a second before that from box one, a third before that from box five, and a sixth before that from box number five. Gladstone Bag, second elect at 2.80. Six Bogan Whiskey, the third elect, comes off a couple of wins. Thanks again, Grant, as you rejoin us at Dubbo for race number six on the card. Our favourite, as you mentioned, is Tori Tarvo, coming off that win last start from out in box number eight when it defeated Midnight Mac. That was on the 3rd of August, so that's a week ago. And Tori Tarvo in store favourite here at $2.15 as the greyhounds move over and about to move up. Second elect is number three, Gladstone Bag, at the $2.80 quote. A couple of starts ago was second over this 3.18 metre journey at Dubbo from box number one. With the late scratching of the two, the vacant box, the inside will help Gladstone Bag early, and Six Bogan Whiskey, $7 third elect. They're all in. This is race number six. Set for a start. Ready and away, Tori Tarvo, best to leave with the Belmac Magic joining it early. They're followed by Gladstone Bag up to third. Then in behind them came Bogan Whiskey, Mercurial High, Raven Fire, last of all, Squidworth. Into the straight, it's Belmac Magic taking over from Tori Tarvo, and Belmac Magic gets home. Tori Tarvo got second. Third went to Gladstone Bag. They're followed by, in behind them came Bogan Whiskey. Next one would have been Mercurial High. And the last pair were Squidworth and Raven Fire. And the race time there, 18 and 51. 5-1-3. And fourth goes to number six. 5-1-3-6 on race number six. Winner number five, Belmac Magic.

So the Smiling Shard at Torello Standard Breds, race number 7. And coming up, Under King on the inside, the favourite Oakley. Idolised and Damage Done. All ready. Racing now. Oakley was away well, so was Idolised, and also Damage Done. And Kasora makes the line of four as they burn down to the first turn. Kasora's out four deep, has a half in front of Damage Done, who's just in front of Idolised, and Oakley holding the markers out of the straight. Then comes Outer King, who's down on the inside of Be a Lawyer. Out wider, Duncan 22, going for a gallop is I Don't Want to Be a Pirate there. Broke out of the straight, goes back to the tail. Codename Elliot's third last, going for a gallop second. Last is Fireplay, back pacing. I Don't Want to Be a Pirate, but a long way from them. And Fireplay is still galloping. So they went 24-3, which is very quick, the lead time for a lightning lap. And it is Oakley who had held the lead. Kasora's on the outside. Idolised in behind. Damage Done is 1-1. Duncan 23 is 3 deep. A length 2. Outer King and Be a Lawyer going together. And then Codename Elliot at the Chicken Man 400. 28-6. Leader is Oakley's about a head in front of Kasora. Idolised the inside. Damage Done. Duncan 22 getting to the extreme outside. Codename Elliot. Outer King is 3 back to pegs. Then Be a Lawyer breaking again. Fireplay and having to go very wide was I Don't Want to Be a Pirate. But into the straight, it is Oakley in front. Idolised down to the sprint lane. Kasora's out wider. Fighting on well, Oakley. Trying Idolised the inside. Idolised Oakley. Idolised, I think, just got to Oakley. And third might have been Kasora, just holding on from a late dive of Outer King with Codename Elliot wider out. Be a Lawyer. Damage Done. Duncan 22. Then came I Don't Want to Be a Pirate. He broke going out of the straight first time. And Fireplay galloped quite a few times and has just crossed the line now with a gross of 122. Last quarter of 29.5.

a week ago also. He's 5 out to 11. 7 Trentino for Sean Bolts is 15 to 51. And 6 Henry Vale for Sean Bolts, the outsider, 23 now 101. Race 10 coming up. 4 is now the favourite here. Hartland Bonnie's been a good go. $5 into 260. She'll run favourite. Narrowly ahead of the 2 Poor Olsen at 270. 1 Nick Swagger 370. Now 440. Back into $4 and double figures the rest. 10th on the card. 5th grade running 390 here. Good go late for the 4. Hartland Bonnie for Jason Formosa. She's $5 into 250 here late. With the green light, we're set. Race 10 Mournable, they're ready. And racing. Missing the start by a couple of lengths. Trentino at the start. Away fast was the well-supported Hartland Bonnie. On the lead by a length and a half over Mick Swagger. Poor Olsen rails through, looking a danger now from Moraine Trevor. Deeper out then Fred the Fox. Trentino, Henry Bale as they turn. Mick Swagger in the middle took the lead. Now joined on the fence by Poor Olsen. The outside fence. Hartland Bonnie still coming. Poor Olsen in front though. And Poor Olsen got the upper hand to score. A length and a quarter over Hartland Bonnie. Third went to Mick Swagger, I think just from Fred the Fox. Then Moraine Trevor, Trentino and Henry Bale, 22.45 the run. Number 2, Poor Olsen's got home here for Andrea Gurry. 2.60 and 2.40. Hartland Bonnie went very wide on the turn. 1, Nick Swagger held third narrowly ahead of the 3, Fred the Fox in fourth. 2.413 will be the interim numbers. 2.413. 2.413 on race 10. 22.

So runners are heading to the start. Race number 8, the Autowells Bentley. First heat of the dart. Night Lighter is the favourite, currently $1.55. League General, $4.40. $4.20 about Gold Smirch. So Night Lighter, he's won his last three. He's got a very good record over this track and distance. He's got a very good record from inside draws as well. And he's won 24 of 27, placed second on another two occasions. So he is currently the favourite at $1.55. Elite General, with a good record from inside draws as well, has won two of his last three. Ran fourth behind Night Lighter a couple of runs ago. Charos Journey, the kennel mate of Night Lighter, drawn on his outside, was a winner in an easier grade recently. Common Chaos has been racing up in grade since joining the care of Cozzy D'Agostino, who's had a couple of winners this afternoon. And this greyhound's first up here at the track. Gold Smirch was a good winner at Mandurah three starts ago and then placed at Northam last start. That was behind Elite General. Jolly Ollie was a good winner in good time down at Mandurah going back two runs ago. So runners are about to move in. Race number 8 on the program. Night Lighter is the favourite, drawn in box number 2. And the first row is locked away. The opening heat of the dart. And now the even numbers step forward. 7, 7 and 2, the numbers you require to be alive in the quaddie. Night Lighter favourite in 2 and they're set. Green light is on. Jake sends the lure on its way and they're ready to run. Racing, Night Lighter pinged out, went straight to the early lead, driving up on the inside.

Outside Elite General on its outside was Charos Journey, then followed by Gold's Merchant, Jolly Ollie. In behind them was Common Chaos on the corner. Nightlighter is the leader, nicely clear. Up on the inside, Gold's Merch is running on, but Nightlighter wins from Gold's Merch. Third in was Elite General, then followed by Charos Journey. In behind them was Jolly Ollie and Common Chaos at the rear of the field. Nightlighter wins again, jumps, lands on the arm, and then it's all over. Makes it four in a line. And it brings up win number 55 from 96 overall. Interim numbers 2, 7, 1 and 3. 2, 7, 1 and 3. And the time 17.03, 1 and 3 quarter lengths by neck. Number 2 the winner, Nightlighter. A black dog by Aussie Infrared out of Jada Rose. Owned by John Rigetti, J. Phillips.

0: Let's do that, Grant, and good evening to you. Good evening, everyone. First of 14, no late scratchings that we've been advised of. I've tipped them 6-1, 10-8 here. Looks a toughish sort of program tonight, and this is no easy feat. A pathway's maiden to get us underway, so most of these know their way around or up the track. 10 has been best back, that's for sure. It's our new favourite. 4 into 260, Jim Airy Butterfly for trainer Bob Patching and the Emma Ross Syndicate, managed by Mother Helen. It's 260. My on top selections, blown from odds on, $1.90 to $3.60, top shelf Ted. It's a veteran of 21 starts, 6 placings, and all 6 of those have been in its dozen starts here up the straight. So $2.50 now the 10, Jim Airy Butterfly is going to run our popular leg. Good luck to Connections. First of 14, fine and good. The weather and track conditions on a cool Monday night here at the Q Straight. As the green light is about to be illuminated, there it is now, and they're about to be sent on their journey for the first of 14. 10 in the box, 4 is favourite away. Jim Airy Butterfly wants to use a bit of the track, began quickly and has got out to where it wants. Spreedy Sprinkles goes to second, Poison Voodoo. Tungsten up the inside, right down the outside is Luna Rose. Mango Beach in behind them, Poison Voodoo on the inside. Jim Airy Beach is the one. Jim Airy Butterfly, let's get it right. It's a butterfly, not a beach. The favourite, Jim Airy Butterfly, goes on and scores. Top Shelf Ted will be second. Possibly Luna Rose third, ahead of the weakening Poison Voodoo over on the inside. Then comes Tungsten, Mango Beach. Last couple in then were Speedy Sprinkles and Smash of Gold, the last two across the line. And the time in the first is 17.08. Got to know your butterflies from your beaches. And it's Jim Airy Butterfly for Bob Patching and the Ross family. Gets the cash. It'll be 10-6, possibly 9-2. That goes in the frame now. 10-6, 9-2, Intramon race 1. 1 1/4 length by a neck. 1.50.
1: This is the seventh event coming up, and the Greyhounds are approaching the boxes around in the back straight at the 318 metres. So Bogan Hope, the outright favourite, just ahead of the other pair, Scotch All Round and Arana Joel. And Bogan Hope is the $3 favourite with the win last start at Dubbo over the 318. That was from box number one, the same draw as tonight. And on that occasion defeated Lunar Blast. Has had 6 attempts for the track and distance for just that one win. For Scotch All Round is the second elect here. At $3 now outright, and Scotch All Round comes off a fourth last start at Dubbo. Grant joins us again from the radio and TV service, and Bogan Hope is our favourite, as you mentioned, Grant. It's been a big tussle in the betting between Bogan Hope, Scotch All Round, and Arana Joel, that top three in the betting. Bogan Hope is now the outright favourite at $3, and the other pair, Scotch All Round and Arana Joel, are equal second elects at $3.20. So Bogan Hope coming off the win last start at Dubbo from the same box, box number one. That was on the 3rd of August, so that's a week ago, and hoping to, a week later, replicate those feats and get the money. $3 the price at the moment for trainer Graham Dixon. Second elect equally is number 4, Scotch All Round, at the price of $3.20, along with 5 Arana Joel. Scotch All Round comes off a fourth last start at Dubbo, $3.18. Go back 3 starts was a second at Dubbo behind One Last Shot. And Scotch All Round has had 29 looks at the track and distance for 1 win, 5 seconds and 4 thirds. And Arana Joel coming off a third last start behind Bogan Hope. And Arana Joel is currently at $3.30 now, as that market's changing all the time. Arana Joel, 6 attempts for the track and distance for 1/3. Now they're moving in well for race number 7 on tonight's program. This is the quaddy third leg, 7 and 5 required so far, your quaddy numbers. Just about ready. Bogan Hope, $3, $3.10, Scotch All Round, second elect now. They're set. ready and away. Bogan Hope a little slow to begin, winning the start Scotch all round, but quickly passed by Arana Joel. Arana Joel's gone to the lead. Pippi into second placing. Bogan Hope up to third. Then came Scotch all round. Further back, one number away. Well back out of it then. Blue Hills Gremlin Girl in the straight. It's Arana Joel shooting away, and Arana Joel gets there. Second, give it to one number away in front of Scotch all round. Bogan Hope. Then came Blue Hills. Further back then was Gremlin Girl. And then on the outside was Pippi. John's Promise back in the bunch as well there. Stand by for the numbers after race number 7. Number 5, Arana Joel has got the money. 5, 6.

0: Arriving at the start here for the running of the first of 11 tonight from Angle Park. We do have the one late scratching to report. Race 7, number 7, Loving It Sweet. Race 7, number 7, a late scratching. A very cold night. Temperatures in the low teens, overcast and wet conditions. Track is good. Long Gully Larry, number 5, 2.30 into $1.55. $5, number 1, Mabel's Magic. $5.50, number 8, Waihoon. $7 about, number 2, She's Our First. Jungle Cobra, number 4 at 23. Regal Reba, number 7 at 101. About to come up here. First of 11 here tonight from Angle Park. A juvenile over the short course to kick us off for the 11 race card on a Monday night here in Adelaide. Runners are about to move forward. $1.60, number 5, Long Gully Larry, who's won 4 of his last 5 starts. They move up well for the opening event on a 11 race card. Light on, set for a start. Race 1, a juvenile over the 3.42. Racing, Long Gully Larry was third away, showing pace. Mabel's Magic, She's Our First, also carving down, finds the top by a half. Long Gully Larry now on the scene, but copped a check. Mabel's Magic took over. Jungle Cobra in behind those with Waihoon, Regal Reba. Mabel's Magic away by 4 over She's Our First. Mabel's Magic will take the first in front of She's Our First, Jungle Cobra and Long Gully Larry. Then we go back to Waihoon and Regal Reba, time 19.79. Number 1, the winner, Mabel's Magic for Kevin Bewley, beats home the 2, She's Our First. Vagum Roz, third the 4, Jungle Cobra. Rob Harness, and fourth number 5, Long Gully Larry, Paula Herndon. Interim numbers are 1, 2, 4, 5, margins 3.5 by 3 quarters, time 19.79.
1: So runners arriving at the boxes now for the second event. This is a 1-3 win event for Valley Protective Services. Living Legends being crunched in.

the betting. $2.15 into $1.60 here for Gary Geary. Stable in form at the moment. And there's a winner here, two back, $25.76, Living Legend. $25.76 has run as quick as $25.23 in one of its placings here over the, which is far superior than most in this race. She picked it. Scored at Q1 Lakeside in 25.31, four back off box number one, 340 to 310. Best of the rest will be Zipping Bjorn. It's a winner here in

Second event. Good support here for Living Fiona Geary. That 2:15 opening quote, long gone. Now $1.65. Locking them away. This is race number two out of Grafton. Favourite to exit box number two. Green light is there. We're set. Racing unrecoverable out okay. Best to break the line was Mae Dutton. Working up out wide, she picked it. Steve Dutton threw in the centre was Living Legend with a big charge. Came out of the ruck quickly. Next was Miraculum Nengarzina, zipping Bjorns at the tail. Favourite off and gone on the side. Living Legend quickly put 5 lengths on Steve Dutton on straightening. Next was Nengarzina, but as they're into the straight, it's all Living Legend. Living Legend too classy. Beat Steve Dutton. Third will go to Miraculum in front of Nengarzina. Behind those, she picked it, followed by Zipping Bjorn, Mae Dutton, unrecoverable at the tail in a smart 25 and 10. In the Geary Kennel on fire at the moment, and Living Legend has justified the big support here. I couldn't see him early. And then he was in the middle of the ruck.

Greyhounds at the start here for race number 11 on the program tonight. The Sportsbet Fast Form, fifth grade running 390, box five vacant, six Ballet Blue are scratching, leaves a field of six here for the 11th race on the card. Favourite is the Two Inga Joker for Mary and Kiwan. He's been $2.30 out to $3. Bit of support the one, Street 66 for Andrea Gurry, who looks for a double tonight, $4.80 into $3.30. Seven Divas Rose for Danielle Keane, $6.50 into $4. Eight Pay Up Sally for Luke Harris is $4.40 out to $5. Three St. Mick for Narelle Burns, $9.50 out to $11. And four Chief Hamish for Ronald Fisher, the outsider, $12.15. So these runners soon to move in for the 11th race on the card. The Sportsbet Fast Form, fifth grade over 390. Box five vacant, six are scratching, a field of six will do battle. Inga Joker, interesting form line. He's run fifth his last four runs, Inga Joker. 230 out to 310. Punters hoping he doesn't run fifth today. One Street 66 near the inside, on the inside draw for Andrea Gurry. Looks for a winning double tonight, into 320. Seven Divas Rose for Danielle Keane, who also looks for a double. The local trainer into 420. Eight Pay Up Sally, $5. Getting set well for the 11th race on the card. Equal favourite slate, one Street 66, two Inga Joker at 3.30 each of two as the green light comes on. We'll roll to the boxes. So race 11, set and ready. And racing. There was good pace out wide from Divas Rose at the get-go. Has good pace to lead early on. Going to second, the inside, Chief Hamish from the deep. Pay Up Sally moves to second now from Chief Hamish third. Then St. Mick towards the end, Street 66. Inga Joker last on the turn. Divas Rose led by two lengths. Pay Up Sally comes to the outside and's coming hard. Divas Rose, Pay Up Sally lunges and wins. Pay Up Sally a neck to Divas Rose. Third's a photo, St. Mick or Chief Hamish. Then Street 66, Inga Joker, the two favourites for second last and last. 22.55. Pay Up Sally from the wide draw scored here for Luke Harris. Number 8, Pay Up Sally for Luke Harris at 3.60 and 1.20 beats 7 Divas Rose. Third very close, it'll be the 4 Chief Hamish narrowly from 3 St. Mick. 8.743 will be the interim numbers. 8.743 on race 11. 22.55 was the winning time. First sectional 8.75 and the run home 13.80. Winning margin a half length on the line. There was five lengths second and third. That's a strong win from Pay Up Sally. She really knuckled down to the task late. She lunged at the leader Divas Rose, and in the end, Pay Up Sally's got up to score by a half length in the end. A black bitch by Barsha Vale, head of One Trick Pony for Luke Harris, the owner and trainer at Lara. Brings up a

So runners getting to the start, the ninth event, the size on ice, the second heat of the dart, taken out last year by Knight Lighter, who won the previous heat. And the favourite in a fairly open market this race is with Rockin' Kinlock, currently at $3.90, Princess Ella $4, Bruise My Uncle $7.50, $4.40 about Cootamundra Lad. Cootamundra Lad's been placed second at his last two, although in easier grades. Rockin' Kinlock placed behind Knight Lighter two starts ago, and then again behind Elite General in free-for-all company. Bruiser My Uncle's also been placed at his last two, and Princess Ella has been placed in free-for-all company behind Knight Lighter and raced behind Knight Lighter and Elite General in recent starts. Charos Legend from the kennels of John Righetti, last start winner. Double Grip has had a lot of luck of late. And Amani's Girl was a last start novice winner. This is a big step up in class for her. So runners arriving at the start. Race number 9, the size on ice, over the 297 metres. And runners are about to be asked to move across for the ninth event on the card. Chasing this week on Thursday at Cannington with the final of the WA Sprint and Distance Championship. The winner to represent Western Australia across in Melbourne at Sandown for this year's National Series. Now the red light appears. And the first row is about to be locked away. The second row is about to join the line. Princess Ella has been well supported. She's been unplaced in all three runs here at Northam, but she's the new favourite into 3.40. The green light is on. Princess Ella in blue. They're ready. Racing. Princess Ella came out fairly, showing speed. Cootamundra Lad's going to lead early. Coming across was Charos Legend. Double Grip out wider. In behind them, Rockin' Kinlock gets up on the inside and then getting checked. Amani's Girl. Princess Ella was severely checked along with Charos Legend on the corner. Rockin' Kinlock burst the front and raced away. Wins by 3 on Cootamundra Lad. Third in was Double Grip, Bruiser My Uncle, and then followed by Amani's Girl. Well back was Princess Ella. And at the rear of the field was Charos Legend in a time of 17.23. 17.23 interim numbers.

Runners at the start here, race number two, the Engineering by STP Consultants maiden heat. Firmer is the favourite, Loving Jest, 290 into 225. The five is 260 out to 230. It's on debut, Mercia, for Leith McHugh, a daughter of Fabregas and Zipping Victoria. But in more than half a point, this favourite, Loving Jest, 290 into 240, now into 225. 3:30 late, Mercia. $6 the four, Spirit Guide. $8.50 the six, Backflip Boy for Sid Goodwin. And Ain't Right Back, $9. Numbers 1 through to 8 are as per the form guide. Reserves not needed as they're about to be sent on their journey. Loving Jest is favourite and away they go. He jumps to the front from Fedrin Sable. Down the outside, All Bark chases hard. Behind them, Spirit Guide. Mercia mid-pack down the outside. Ain't Right Back. Getting close to home. Loving Jest is going to break through its maiden. Scores by 3.5 lengths on the line. Ain't Right Back second. Federal Sable on the inside holds on to third. Fourth, tight. Either All Bark or Mercia in a head bobber. Then comes on the outside, Backflip Boy, last two in, French Fries and Spirit Guide. 182 and a camera, maybe 1825. 1825, I fancy, in a time of 1693. One leads all the way, Loving Jess for Brett Hazelgrove and Craig Cassidy. Jungle Juice Damn Slippery beats eight, Ain't Right Back. Daryl McGrath, Seneca No Clyde Needed.

0: Joe, now at $4. And not very often you have a $4 favourite in a Greyhound event, unless there's plenty of chances, and that's what's happened here. Arriving at the boxes for the last on the card, race number 8. With Aston Joe now the favourite at $4, $4 favourite for number 2, $4.40 for 6, Fionov Frankie, one last shot, $4.60, and 8, Arinka Nina is at $6. So plenty of chances according to that market in the final event on the program today at Dubbo as they get to the 318 metre boxes. So, yeah, Aston Joe, the favourite at the moment at $4, comes off a win 3 starts ago at Tamora over the 330. Prior to that was a third at Goulburn. The last couple have been an eighth at Dubbo and a fifth at Dubbo over today's distance of 318. Second elect, number 6, Fionov Frankie. This greyhound comes off a third, another third and a second at Dubbo. It's past 3 over the 318 here. And Fionov Frankie, 440 and 480 for 3. One last shot at $4.80. As they're about to move in for race number 8, moving behind the box is about to come up. Thank you, Grant. Yes, not very often you see a greyhound race with a favourite that is quoted at $4, but this is a very wide-open affair. Many chances here in the final event. Aston Joe, as you mentioned, at $4. 6, Fionov Frankie, $4.40, $4.80 for one last shot. Bunratty Mac and also Arinka Nina at $7. So plenty of chances according to that market, but Aston Joe will jump the favourite at $4 from box number 2. Winding up what's been a good day's racing. Getting set. Last on the card. The last of them placed forward. And now we're ready. Final event in the way. Out in the centre there, Fionov Frankie was the early leader from Jojo Girl, Aston Joe. They're followed by the rest of Well Bunched, Bunratty Mac. They're followed by One Last Shot. Further back then, Banjo's Fernando, Arinka Nina. They round the home turn. It's Fionov Frankie clear of Jojo Girl, and Fionov Frankie gets home. Aston Joe might have pinched second in front of Jojo Girl. Then came Bunratty Mac. They're followed by One Last Shot. Further back then, Banjo's Fernando, Arinka Nina. Back at the rear was Able Rival, and the time for the last around 18.70, in fact 18.73 to be precise. And the numbers straight in the frame, 6, 5, 2 and 4. First split there, 10.96. In fact, no, we'll ignore those because that's wrong. It was a run home time. It's incorrect, so...
1: To $1.22. Mac McCullen number 1 is $4.60 to $5.50. Whisper Boy number 6, $7 to $8.50. And you've got 3, 5, and 7 boxes all vacant for this. The favourite weighs only had the one jump, finished 5th. It's had 130 odd days away from the track. Selections by Lachlan. He's got 2 to beat 1, 6, and 4. He's too young to know who Hot Lips Houlihan actually was. But here he is for the call.

0: Yeah, you're actually right there, Grant. I just Googled it, so you're spot on. No idea. But anyway, they are moving across behind the start here for race number two. Hot Lips Houlihan, number two for Kia Hurley. First up from a spell is $1.20, 5.50, number one, Mac McCallum. $9, number six, Whispers Boy. 23, number four, Regal Mac, and Poor Figgis, number eight at 61. So Hot Lips Houlihan, number two for Kia Hurley. First up from a spell. She's here tonight. Having a look at Angle Park under race conditions. And she's now into $1.20. So the market suggests she's ready to go as they're about to move up. The maiden over the 342, 280 into $1.20. About the two, Mac McCallum number one at $6.50 now. Light on. We are set to run. Race number two, the maiden. Right to go. Racing. Hot Lips Houlihan was away fairly with Mac McCallum surging forward. Whispers Boy and Regal Mac up close as well. Five away then, Poor Figures. Hot Lips Houlihan now takes over. Gets away by two or three over Whispers Boy. Regal Mac with Mac McCallum. But Hot Lips Houlihan, fave wins. Wins by two and a half over Mac McCallum. Regal Mac, Whispers Boy and Poor Figures. Time 1984.
1: And two Hot Lips Houlihan, $1.20 and 1.50 took it out. One got second and the four hung on for third. Six was a fourth. Grafton bound now for the running of race number three. We are 90 seconds off a start here. Mark's gone 7.25 and 3. 7.25 and 3. Nugget Roberts, $3.20 to $2.60 favoured way. Seventh on its last run, and that was here at Grafton over the 3.50. Went down by 5 and a quarter. Stained Aces number seven. It's gone 460 to 270. Finished fourth on its last run, beaten by 2.5. Looking to try and find the fifth victory of its career. You've got Bill Beach is at $4.80 from $1.95. It's drifted dramatically. Fresh up after a spell on its last run, it had 135 days away from the track, came to Grafton over the 350, finished third going down by six, and it's really drifted out in this market. $10 into seven for two fisted number five, and one Cosmic Casper is at $19, $19 for it. They are arriving at the start. Mark selects seven to beat 2, 5, and 3. Let's join him.
2: This is a pretty even race. There's a few chances here. Nugget Roberts and Stained Aces, both are joint favourites. Nugget Roberts, winner of 12 here over the journey. 320 to 260, Stained Aces. Just the four goes here for one minor placing, running 20 and 28. Did that from a wide draw and gets it here as well. 460 to 260 about it. Blamble Beach, who opened up very short at 195. I didn't envisage the drift though. This Savage, $5 now, Blamble Beach. $10 into 6.52, fisted with support box number five. The rest are at long odds here for this first heat of the Max 150. Starting signals there. Runners moving forward. Cosmic Casper, Blamble Beach, two fisted Stained Aces, Nugget Roberts, Epifanio, Bugatti Marvel, and Faye Dutton. Set for a break. Racing, Cosmic Casper away well. Beginning quickly was Nugget Roberts. It will show pace and lead. Two-fisted up into third, Balamble Beach. Now behind those runners, Stained Aces, Faye Dutton, Bugatti Marvel, Epifanio to the tail. Getting right away was Nugget Roberts as they straighten up. Four clear on Cosmic Casper. Behind those was Balamble Beach, but too strong, Nugget Roberts. Nugget Roberts beats, maybe Balamble Beach just in front of Cosmic Casper. Next was Stained Aces, two-fisted. Behind those, Bugatti Marvel, Epifanio, Faye Dutton at the tail in 19 and 90.
1: And Nugget Roberts picks up its 17th victory at 78 start, 340 and 140 it's going to pay. We stand by for the results of the minor placings too. Takes it out for Stephen Casey, goes straight into the frame. Warrnambool race number 12 is our next to go on the program here, and it's not the last on the Warrnambool program. They've got one more to

0: go. It's 2-3-1 at Grafton, 2-3-1. The selections by Daney's gone 3 to beat 7, 2 and 4, and the 3 is the favourite card tonight. $3.30 goes to $3.20. Third on its last run at Ballarat, that was over 390, going down by 5. Paul Yaz, number 7, 360 to 370, looking to try and find its 7th victory. The watchdog suggests 3 to beat 1, 6 and 8. Lily's Wish, the Hunt Train Greyhound, number 8, 460, pretty steady at that. Then you've got Ringer's Girl number 2, $7 to $6.50. And Chalky has gone $7.50 into $7. It's a kennel mate to the favoured way here, looking to try and find its 5th victory. They're behind the boxes and about to be trapped. After this, we head back to Northam for the running of race number 10. But right now, it's off to the bull.
1: Is a 16 to 61. Race 12 coming up is a 5th grade running $3.90. And Cards Knight, $5 into $3.20, is a clear favourite here. 7, Paul Yaz, $4.60 into $3.70, and $4.60 next best, the 8, Lily's Wish. Competitive race. So of the 7 runners, 6 of them in single figures here. Cards Knight favourite wears the white jacket for Brianna Robinson-Leach, who has 2 in the race. Don't forget, punters, there is still one to come after this at Warrnambool tonight. Race 13 will be next. The last under Warrnambool Extra 1 jumps at 19 past 7. So this race 12 is just the second last. They're getting set. Second last of the night, race 12. Cards Knight favourite drawn 3.

Race 12 first. The green light was set and racing. Missing the starter touch there was Chalky out the back early on with My All The Dusk. Away fast was Solar Jesse. Straight on the arm by three lengths over Cards Night. Favourite in second. Chalky gets to third now for

0: Girl, third, Chalky, and fourth of these Wish. Close up to Poor Yaz, then My Ola Dusk, and last was Cards Night in the end in 22.67.
1: Four Solar Jesse, 10.50 and 4.60 takes the victory. 4, 2 and 6, the numbers there, 4, 2 and 6. We're a minute and three quarters off a start for the running of race 10 at Northam. A break and then we head there.

on Leon for Dwayne Jovanovic, a greyhound who's been placed twice from his last four outings. Junkyard Jiggle was placed two starts back. Shinburner Pixie was a recent greyhound that has run some reasonable times in trials up here at Northern. Aussie Trickster's been placed at her last two. So runners arriving at the start for the 10th event on the card. The Greyhounds is patch.com.au over the 297 metres, chasing tomorrow night and also Wednesday night this week down at Mandurah. Back to Cannington on Thursday with the WA Sprint and Distance Championship finals. And then back to Mandurah on Friday night. So some talented chasers going head-to-head who will represent WA and the Nationals across in Victoria this year. Miss Envy, she steps up this year into the distance. Will she represent WA? She won the National Sprint title in Adelaide a couple of years ago. She's won two WA Greyhound of the Year. She'll win it for the third time and become the first ever Greyhound in the history of the 51 years of WA Greyhound racing to win the title 3 years in a row. She's locked that away early. And she goes around as one of the leading chances on Thursday night in the WA Distance Championship final. Now we're set for the last. Neon Leon's the favourite in blue. Green light is on. Lord

Good strong victory by number four, Neon Leon, for Dwayne Jovanovic. A second win from 17 starts here at Northam. And the interim numbers are 4, 7, 2 and 5. 4, 7, 2 and 5. Winner's time, 17:48. 2 and a quarter by 4 and 3 quarters. Number four, Neon Leon, a black dog by Myra Dean Reynolds.

first of 11 races tonight. There are no late scratchings to report, no late scratchings. And we've got a maiden to kick off proceedings here. So Stall Wide is sharpening up into favouritism now, $2.90. Kenya Scandal's 10 cents in behind at $3. Chronic Don's at $3.50 under a spell at $6 from $9. Some support there for the Red Runner. As they arrive at the boxes, and they're about to come over here, so a field of 7, scratch the 6. Under a spell, Chronic Don, Tennessee Flyer, Stall Wide.

0: Good luck and welcome to Maitland. They're set. And racing stall wide was away well, but driving forward now is Chronic Don, joined two with Tennessee Flyer, and out wide is Kenya Scandal. Kenya Scandal quickly got at the top from Chronic Don, then came Tennessee Flyer, next is Hot to Stop. A long way back, Target Keytrum there with stall wide, but they're into the straight. Kenya Scandal shows the way, clear by four lengths, and it's all Kenya Scandal has won well and has beat Hot to Stop, and then followed by Chronic Don, ahead then of stall wide, Tennessee Flyer, and the last coupling included Under a Spell and Tiger Keychum. The time was 22 and 60.
1: Wins on its second out in Kenya Scandal for McFadden. Well done, Joe. $231.78. Hot to Stop at $6.30, and two Chronic Don will pay no third dividend. 7, 8, and 2. We're heading off to the queue now for the running of race number 3, favoured weight. $2.90 is Midnight Madness number 4. $3.60 to the $2.90 quote. 8 starts, 4 minor placings. Yet to break through for that maiden win, though. Gaspar's number 6, $3.70 to $3.80. 12 starts for it, picks up 3 minor placings, finished 5th on its last run, going down by 6.25, and all that glitter, number 2, $4 to $4.20. Runners are approaching the boxes. On the other side of this, we head to Sandown. I'll give you the details at Sandown. It's overcast and good. They've had a lot of rain in Victoria over the last 24 hours, as you're well aware, but it's good to see that no dramas with the track there. It's rated in good condition, and calling the action for us tonight is the great man James Vandermark. We'll head to him shortly, but right now Anthony's gone 2 to beat 8, 4 and 6 here at the queue. Let's head there.
2: Yes, they've arrived up at the start, 30 seconds before start time. Again, the reserves not needed, 9 and 10 are out. 4's been best backed here, Midnight Madness for Kerry Perrott. 4 placings from 8 overall, 3 from 7 under these conditions over the straight 300. 330 into 270. $4 jointly on the second line, the 2. All the glitter for Casey Dargush. It goes to 440 as I say that. And 460 about the 6, Gus Bus. 4 out to 460 late. Then we go 480, Aston Saxon. And let me tell you, that's not that easy to say in a call. Midnight Texada drifts $4 out to $7.50 as they're about to be sent on their journey. Being Trapped Away, Rosewood Vet Service Maiden Heat 2, $2.60 box 4, best back Midnight Madness. Stand by. Green light.

0: Cruiser, a first starter by Tommy Shelby, has gone $6 to $8.58. Not dissimilar to the software in the same name, Photoshop is out. Let's head off to James Vandermark for the first there at Sandown.
1: Just looked a little bit lost here last start. Could be one that does improve dramatically. Second look at the Sandown Park venue as we welcome Sky Racing to the coverage here tonight at Sandown Park. The sports bet feed to commence the night of racing. And the favourite here in the first is She Will Seduce by Bella Infrared. Wow, she's fast. The litter progressing through the classes, a lot of them. And they haven't been rocket beginners by any stretch, so we'll see how she goes first up from box four. Just looking at that market, they don't really want her in the market. She's $1.95 out to $2.20, which is an alarming drift if you're backing the favourite here in the first. $4.80 about Aston Patton. He just looked really lost here last outing. Another look at Sandown Park under his belt. A run under race conditions, he could be the big improver. And Godzilla, if he gets any luck in running, he looked to have a motor last week. He was pretty unlucky finishing up fourth. And then you've got New Haven Tears, who will probably lead them for at least the first few hops. Good luck if you're having a play at Sandown tonight. They're set for race number one. Favourite in blue. Off and racing, and She Will Seduce, only fair to go. New Haven Tears went out fast, will come across and set the tempo, getting around the outside. Godzilla, it got tight, and getting to the lead, Miss Rodrigo, but up to second, She Will Seduce, and Aston Patton starts to make some ground. Then Godzilla, who's trying to squeeze through on the rail, not a great deal of room, but he gets to second. A break of five to Tommy Cruiser. New Haven Tears at the end, it's Miss Rodrigo, the leader, getting through Godzilla. Miss Rodrigo and Godzilla, they're going to hit it together. Godzilla, that was a big win, a defiant win. Godzilla got there by a neck. Wears down Miss Rodrigo, and three lengths away, third Aston Patton. Then She Will Seduce, who was okay on debut without being outstanding. And then a break to Tommy Cruiser and New Haven Tears back at the end. Time
0: on. Yeah, Godzilla, number 6, 250, 160, 6, 3, 1. Pinjara's next up. Tight little betting race between the 12 and the 10. Only 10 cents between them. The

0: James held our major Jack DeWin. I think Tommy Price third down there on the outside. Tasha Spartan, Barbados, and a Duke to be. Mr. Farney, Trit Trit, Bang Bang, Galveston John, Harry's a rock star, and dropping out was Band of Rock. 157.2 for Australian pacing gold and the final 400 to come. 360-140, Joey James staging a good battle with our major Jack at $1.50 close up, and Wait third with a rate of about 157.2 for Australian pacing gold, and 239-ish the gross. 28.8 the last quarter, 28.8. Joey James midfield in the moving line, and then as the runs came from behind him, got to the outside, was joined by our major Jack. And Joey.
1: Number 10, Joey James, 360-140. 12 gets second, we stand by for third. Heading off to Angle Park, a short price favourite at $1.65 at the moment. Messina Miss, number 6, 170-165. It was 160 a second ago. Fresh up today after 116 days away from the track. Lachlan's gone 2, 4, 1 and 8. Let's head there.
2: About to come up here for the third. Omega 342, $1.70, number 6, Messina Miss, has been backed in well for Darren Camporelli. This is her first up run after a lengthy spell. 270, number 2, Cyan Magic. And

0: We are set for a start. Racing. Missing a Miss was second away, is making ground around the outside now and takes over by a quarter over Waikari Kobe. Cyan Magic now on the scene along with Zing Matilda and Realistically, who just took a tumble. They turn Cyan Magic away by a length over Missing a Miss, who's trying to rally, but Cyan Magic will get the prize over Missing a Miss, Zing Matilda, Waikari Kobe out the back, Realistically chasing him safely into the pen. Time 19.90.
1: Cyan Magic number 2, 290 and $1.30. 6 gets second. The 8 hung on for a third. We're Grafton bound now for the running of race 4 there. Favoured way, Orson Dell number 1. Opened up at $3.20. Is at $2.30 at the moment. Continues to tighten, having its 31st start here today with 4 wins and 6 minors to its credit. Splashed number 2. $4.80 is $6.50. It's finished 5th on its last run. That was fresh up after a bit of time away from the track. Also in the market for favouritism here, you've got Majestic Joe. It's $2.40 to $3. 5th on its last run after 105 days away. Then Secret Advice number 8 is $7, the only other runner underneath the double quote. Only 6 starts to its credit, but did pick up a win a couple of starts back here at Grafton over the 3.50. Mark's gone 7, 8, 4 and 1. They're approaching the boxes for the running of the 4th at Grafton.
2: Orson Dell runs the favourite here for Anthony Bunny, $3.20 to $2.40. Majestic Jojo, he went up as favourite at $2.40, is out to $3. Orson Dell, better drawn off the red here. Winner of 2 over the journey, 20 and 12, its best. Majestic Jojo, awkwardly drawn. Its last win was in 20 and 14 off box number 3. That was way back in February. Splashed as $4.80 to $6.50, box 2 for Peter Marsh. Secret Advice, it's gone 8.50 into 6.50 here. Scored here in its maiden in 20 and 54. Iron River went 5 out to 10, just back a roll to $9.50. A few chances here for this fourth event. Just about set. All locked away. Green light is there. Set for race 4 on the program. Racing Orson Dell out okay. Beginning well was Majestic Jojo. Carving across was Secret Advice with Cross Step. Behind those Bugatti Rogue, Iron River splashed it out. The back was Neat and Sweet. Along the side, leader is Orson Dell. Wide on the track, Majestic Jojo. Next to Secret Advice, but off for the prize, the favourite, Orson Dell. Orson Dell, too good for Majestic Jojo. Third will go to Secret Advice. It's tight for fourth. Splashed and Iron River. Behind those was Cross Step, Bugatti Rogue. Tailender was Neat and Sweet in 20 and even.
1: Orson Dell, number 1, 381, 41, 4 and 8. The numbers after the fourth at Grafton. Quick break, and on the other side of this, we head to the first on the Warrnambool Extra program to round out their card.

0: at Warrnambool for this extra card. Dane's got 7 to beat 1, 2 and 6 in the last. The favoured way, 2.15 is Paul Lara, number 7. Finished 7th on its last run. Picked up a win here at the Bull. 3 starts back. That was over the 390. Let's head there and thank him very much for his help today.
1: Warrnambool extra. Paul Lara, favourite, drawn 7 at $2.20. Two Moraine Joker at $2.30. Racing returns to the Warrnambool Greyhound Racing Club on Thursday afternoon. Sandown Park Racing for GRB tonight. This is the last from Warrnambool on this Monday. Favourite in 7. Good go for the 2 with a green light. The War Owls for the final time. Race 13. The luck.

0: Lara the favourite races up to a clear second. Moraine Joker behind them third from Like a Blaze. Well out of it Heartland Prince, and tailed off was Poor Hazeldine in the lane, and Poor Lara the favourite took the front. Two lengths in front. Moraine Joker's charging home, but Poor Lara's got it one. Poor Lara wins the last by a length and a half to Moraine Joker. Like a Blaze was third, and fourth Impress Joe. Then Heartland Prince and tailed off last. In the end across the line was Poor Hazeldine in 22 and 53.
1: Number 7, Paul Lara, $231.20. Moraine Joker, number 2, $160. And 8, Like a Blaze, no third dividend. Hobart joining us now. 10 races on the card here tonight. Showery and good are the track conditions. Matt Robertson's gone 5 to beat 2, 8 and 1. 5 to beat 2, 8 and 1. The 2, Feltham, is the favoured way. Looking to make it 3 straight wins in a row. Opened up at $1.60. Sits at the 140 quote at the moment. Second line of betting at $3.70 from 3.20 is Manila Pluto, number 5, at last start winner at Hobart over the 3.40 as well. 11 starts to its credit, 3 wins and 3 minors. And Hades Danger, number 1, $8 out to 10 for it. 10 starts, 1 win and 4 minor placings about it. 7th on its last tour. They're just arriving at the start. Won't be long before they are locked and loaded. Following this, we'll head back to Maitland for the second event. Then it's back to the queue for the fourth. But right now, let's take you down to Matt and say a very good evening to him.
2: And a very good evening, Grant. Good evening, all. Welcome along to Hobart for this 10-event card of Greyhound Racing on this Monday evening. With the feature, of course, on the program tonight being the Tasmanian Distance Championship Final, where we have a short prize favourite in Don't Tell Tommy in the fifth event, looking to represent Tassie at the National Championship coming up in Victoria. Now, down behind the boxes for race one, conditions here are really good. There's hardly a breath of wind. It's a really nice night for greyhound racing, so should be expecting some pretty good times on the program. Favourite in race one, and a clear favourite now, number 2, Feltham, was one of its last two starts from boxes 3 and 8 in grade 6 affairs over the 461 and the 340. Drawn box 2 tonight with the vacant box on its outside. I thought Manila Pluto's runs have been really good of late. Good winner last time from box 6. Draws box 5 tonight with the vacant box on its outside. Defeating Zeus Danger went reasonable time on that occasion. It's at 360 and ran second the start prior behind Crazy Smart. So those two are the favourites, but the favourite is the 2, Feltham, at $1.40, $3.60 for Manila Pluto, and then we go $10 for Hades Danger off the red and the pink, One Time Trav, who was very good winning on debut from box number 8. Vega box in 3 and 6 here, no reserves, being boxed away. This is race 1 at Hobart, good luck. Favourite from the check. We're set. And away they go. A little bit slowly out, Hades Danger. Beginning fast was the favourite, Feltham, who goes to the lead. Up to second, Manila Pluto. Then followed by One Time Trav around the outside, Odin Danger. Then Hades Danger. Back at the tail, Athena Danger. They spin around the bend and Feltham in front. Quick two in front. Trying hard is Manila Pluto, but Feltham too good. Feltham, Manila Pluto. Then followed by One Time Trav. Next one, Odin Danger, just from Hades Danger, and back of the tail, Athena Danger, and it's 19.38 the run with a split of 5.14.
1: And makes it 3 straight wins, Feltham. Well done. 2 paid 140 and 110, 258. The numbers there, 258. We're heading back to Maitland for the second runners on the track with about 90 seconds of betting time left to go. Pretty open little race, this one. Favourite is at 260 in from 340. It's Doonside Lewis, number 4. Third on its last run and win at Maitland. 3 starts back over this distance. Won by a length on that occasion. But last start went across the track and distance and went down by 5.3. Furious, number 7 in the market, 260.

0: Society is gone out to $7, so losing a lot of support there. It hasn't been running too badly. Only once over its last six starts has it finished outside the top three, but punters prefer others at this stage. Speaking of preferences for the victory here, Dan Misson has gone the way of 4 to beat 7, 3 and 6. Let's join him for the call.
1: So they have arrived at the boxes here and they're about to come over. So Doonside Lewis, the new favourite, into $2.40 and continuing to sharpen up. Jet Boots Tommy, $3.20. Furious, the earlier favourites, out to $3.20. And then here's Fernando, the only other one in single figures, $8, but it's gone for a bubble bath from an earlier quote of $3.30 as they move over. And they're about to be locked away here. Kenya Scandal won the first of the night for Joe McFadden. Doonside Lewis, the $2.40 favourite here, was a recent third at Maitland, a winner three starts ago. It's at 128 from 76. The Masters, they line up here for the second. They're just about right. Starter activates the green light. The lure is on its way. This is race number two at Maitland. Favourite wears the blue jacket. And they're racing. Doonside Lewis pinging the leads, but moving up swiftly on its inside is Jet Boots Tommy. Then followed by Furious out deep. Here's Fernando's in the centre. Then came 5 Mile Rose and Bad Bard. Coming towards the point of the corner, Doonside Lewis is two in front. Here's Fernando knuckling down, and then Jet Boots Tommy. It's still Doonside Lewis in front. Lewis is home and wins by 2.5 from his Fernando. Jet Boots Tommy was third and Furious was fourth. Then came Bad Bart and 5 Mile Rose was last home, and the time was 22:60.
0: Yeah, too good for them. Doonside Lewis, number four, $3.20, 220 backed into

0: $3, got into 240, goes to 260 late. 380 about the four, Federal Joey, was $4 a few minutes ago. The six Hardstyle Miss has been bobbling around between the $4 and $5.50. It's into 480 late. And the reserve, Honey Ripple, is 460 to 550. The one Custard comes back in 16 into $11. I did mull over it or the nine as my fourth selection. In the end, I went with the reserve Honey Ripple. So I've settled on 3, 4, 6, 9. Scratched here are the 2 and the 8. 9 into 2, 10 into 8. About to be called forward. They are moving in now. Favourite will exit the white rug. Lady Yo-Yo for Keith Bowen, a daughter of Fernando Bale. One win from 21, trying to improve on that. Stand by, green light. Ready? And away, Lady Yo-Yo box 3 in the second half of the field. Custard a lead up early, out in the middle, Federal Joey joins it. Up the inside, Honey Ripple into the chase with Vindaloo, and then Bungle Bungle getting close to home. In front, Custard tackling it is Federal Joey. Federal Joey scores by a length on the line. Custard second, Honey Ripple will be third. Fourth, that will probably go to Lady Yo-Yo. It will, ahead of Vindaloo. Bungle Bungle finished mid-pack. Last couple in Hardstyle, Miss Disappointed, smashing double rearward, stopping the clock at around 17-1, make it 17-11.
1: Federal Joey, number 4, 330, $1.31, gets second. The 9 hung on for third, 3 in a fourth. Sandown's our next port of call, a $5.95. The Journey here, a very short price favourite in Cobble Hill, number 2. Opened up at $1.20, it's into $1.05. Four starts, one win, and two minor placings, I stand corrected. It was second on its last run at Geelong over the 460, and prior to that took out that maiden victory at Ballarat. It was a strong victory as well, led for right throughout the race. Jumped from box one on that occasion, so it does appear to like the inside draws here. Although it did have a good run on debut from the five box. You've got the 3 on the second line, $5.50. It's gone to $6.50. Last start winner at Sandown down over the $5.95 in restricted class, and won by a good margin, nearly 8 lengths that time around. 2, 3, 1, and 4 are the selections from the watchdog, and Grapefruit Tito is $18 to $19, its next best in betting. The widest runner is Full Ball Lisa, number 6 at 71. 5 and 7 come out. The 7 run at Lily was a scratching from the affair. Let's take you to James for the call.
2: You'd expect that only bad luck will beat him in this, and he's drawn a trap that he should take bad luck out of the equation, really. Cobble Hill, as we welcome back Grant and the team at Sky Racing. He's the short price favourite, but you'd expect down the track he's probably going to end up a group class type of dog, and if he's going to get to that level, he'd be wanting to take care of a 0-2 win, 275 plus. We'll see how he handles himself from box number 2. Two starts ago, he went 6.57 to the first peg at Ballarat. If he runs that, he will lead for fun. So he is the dog to beat. He's out to $1.12, so I think he got down to $1.05, out to $1.12, Cobble Hill. But if he steps clean, they probably won't see which way he went. Last one going in. Second event. Very well placed here. Cobble Hill in box number 2 for Brooke Ennis. They're set to go. Second race. Off and racing, he missed the kick, Cobble Hill. Out fast, Kalesi's going to lead. Cobble Hill almost came down, but he shoves his way to second and now comes after the leader. They're by 3 to Full Ball Lisa, then Grapefruit Tito. Well back now to Delamitri, and what power at the end. So Kalesi led, moving up Cobble Hill, draws alongside, and they're toe-to-toe into the back. 3 lengths to Grapefruit Tito, who starts to run on. He normally peaks on his run, though. Then Full Ball Lisa, well back Delamitri, what power. But Cobble Hill now starts to get serious. And here goes the favourite, Cobble Hill, sprints away, and he takes care of business. Cobble Hill by 3.25, beats Kalesi, who's stuck on well. Third's a good go, punching through the gap late. Delamitri will grab that over either Full Ball Lisa or Grapefruit Tito, and a good go for fourth, and then a break back to Watt Power, who seemed to never really get out of first gear. 34 and 46 the run.
3: Leading the way by a full length over Ideal Tomato and a length to Rajah Rocks, and then that another length break to Burley Shard. Around from the back of the field.

0: Now comes Slato quickly, passing Radassi, and coming off the pegs is Burley Shard. So into the straight, it's Beach Captain leading. Slato up on the outside now, getting into second. Ideal Tomato follows the lead, and into the 1-1 goes Burley Shard. On the outside, Araja Rocks, then a length Seagrass into the moving line. Ahead of Leave a Message, back to third last Radassi, down to the inside by Raw Command, and seeing them all out of the straight is Miss Vincenza, 32.4 the first quarter. They've got about 900 metres to go now, and it's Beach Captain's been in front from a little over a lap. Zalato, after that quick move, is now second on the outside of Ideal Tomato. In the second quarter, they quicken right up to 28 at the DFG legal half mile. Burley Shard is fourth from Raja Rocks, and then Seagrass around Leave a Message, 1.5 by Royal Command. A length Miss Vincenza, who's back there with Radassi. Beyond the 600 metres they go, with about 5 or 6 from first to last. And Beach Captain, the leader, a half now to Zalato. On the inside is Ideal Tomato. And then next in the 1-1, Burley Shard peeling off his back and going up Seagrass 3 wide from Raja Rocks at the Chicken Man 400. 29-1 the next quarter, and up to the turn they come, where Zlato and Beach Captain go together. Sweeping wider is Burley Shard and Seagrass, and Ideal Tomato right in behind them, awaiting a crack as the sprint lane is about to present. Beach Captain's fending Zlato. Ideal Tomato to the inside, tracked up by Leave a Message, and out wider here is Seagrass and Burley Shard, but fighting on well is Beach Captain, eating the mud for dinner. Goes on and wins a length over Ideal Tomato. Third is either Burley Shard, Slato, or Seagrass, and running up with them was Raja Rocks, and on the inside, Leave a Message, Miss Vincenza. Further back in the field, Radassi, and by Royal Command, about 28-2 the last quarter.
1: Vacants in 2, 4, 6 and 8. We now move up. The 4 favourite 5:30, Mixed Gragag 4:05, Lightung, Lua on the way here. Racing, Boom Boom Jack won the start. Keely Rose is drifting wide, and Boom Boom Jack will get away by 4 lengths into the first turn. Over Keely Rose now bridging that gap. A length and a half, Jubilant, and out the back is Poor Ollie. Down the back, Boom Boom Jack away here by 3. Keely Rose is chasing hard, 2 away, Jubilant, and Poor Ollie last of the quartet up to the turn. Boom Boom Jack remains the leader. Keely Rose trying to make ground, but Boom Boom Jack, keeping him away, will get the cash. Wins by 4 over Keely Rose, Jubilant, and Poor Ollie. Last of the 4, time 30:89.
2: Boom Boom Jack, $1.10, didn't disappoint. 1.37 will be the numbers there, 1.37. Back to Grafton, where Mark Arundale's gone 3 to beat 5, 6 and 8. The favoured way, well, it's 2 of them battling it out at the moment. $3.40 a piece about the 3 and the 6. The 3's gone from $4 to $3.40. Fifth on its last run, looking to try and find its 6th victory at its 33rd start. You've got Nangar County, number 6, $2.90 to that 3.40 quote. A few less runs, 9 starts, 1 win, 4 minus, 6 on its last tour here at Grafton. Karen Dutton, number 5, 6.50 to 6, 3 jumps for it. Picked up a win last start and steps up from maiden class. Should run a bold race. It was about $6 and jumped from the 2 box, so it finds itself in the middle of the pack here. And Hamiso, number 8, is $3.90 out to $6. They're approaching the boxes. Let's head there.
3: Kicking off our quaddie here at Grafton this evening. This is the third heat of the Max 150. Heat winners so far, we had Nugget Roberts in 1996 and Orson Dell in the previous in 20 and 08. Fascinate Mark runs the favourite in an open market here for Mark Knowles. $4 in a point to 3. Early favourite Nangar County, $2.90 to $3.50. Rock solid Karen Dutton at the 6.50 quote. Drifter is Hamiso, $3.90 to $6.50. Whispering Jacket, $7.50. Heads the rest. Fascinate Mark, winner of 1 from 6 here. Best of 20 and 31. Nangar County, 1 from 2. 20 and 35 is its best. So the last of them just getting set now for the 5th event. Kicking off our quaddie from Grafton, Bunny Into Motion. Set for a break. Racing, Whispering Sally out okay. Beginning well was Fascinate Mark out wide. Hunting forward, Lola Races, Nangar County. It's tied early. Railing through, Whispering Sally, Karen Dutton shuffled out of it. Was Impress Amber and Hamaso to the rear as they straighten up. And getting away was Fascinate Mark. The chaser is Lola Races. Fascinate Mark clear close to home. Too good. Beats Lola Aces. Third will go to Nangar County, Whispering Sally. Behind those runners, Karen Dutton, Hamaso, Champagne Talks and Impress Amber in 20 and even.
2: Fascinate Mark, number 3, 290 and 104. 7 Lola Aces, $3.20 and 6 Nangar County at $1.60. The next to go, Hobart. We're heading back there for the running of the second. Matt's gone 6, 5, 3 and 4. 6 Socially Sleek is the favourite way. Form's been pretty good. 7 starts, 2 wins and 4 minors. $1.80 to $1.60. Finished second on its last run. Not beaten by much. Eldon, number 5, $2.90 to $3.80. Did pick up a win and 4 minors from 8 starts. 4th on its last 2 tours though. Indigear, number 3, is $4.80 to $5.50. It won its last at Lonnie over the 5.15. Narrow margin, but you've only got to win by that. Strong performance on that occasion, and it had plenty of speed to win by a nose over that 5.15 run. Clock 30 and 12, too. And then you've got the Tapper Blaine at number 4, $12 to $14, and the only other runner is Tapper Gormack, number 8. It's the outsider at $41 from 17. 1, 2, and 7 come out. Let's head to Matt for the call.
4: Rightio, down behind the boxes here for the running of race number 2 on the program. And the favourite way is number 6, Socially Sleek, from the Gary Fay Kennel. Ran second last time here on the track behind Tapper Danoir, who's got a pretty good record. Tapper Danoir ran third the start prior from box 1 behind Feltham. And running against dogs like Lizzie's Girls. It's got good form overall at $1.50. Eldon ran fourth last couple of starts behind one Tom Travel and Yale Dolly. Did win 4 runs ago here in 26 and 21 over the 461 metre journey. And then out to Indy Gear, who was a little bit of a surprise winner at Launceston last Monday night, defeating Lizzie's Girl on Thursday night, I should say. And it won, and that's all you got to do after running good second at the start prior here behind Yale Dolly in 26 and 43. So the favourite $1.50 deserves to be the favourite, Socially Sleek, for Gary Fay. Had the 7 starts with 2 wins and the 4 placings, and it's in box number 6 in, again, a race knocked around a little bit by scratchings. We're about to be boxed away for race number 2 on the program. The favourite from the 6 is Socially Sleek. At $1.50, $3.90 number 5, Eldon, $5.50 number 3, Indigear, and then out to $13 number 4, Tapper Blaine, who showed a bit of speed here a couple of runs ago. Green Lot is on, $4.61 the trip. Just about ready, favourite in the green, Socially Sleek. Set away, favourite away, pretty well Socially Sleek, charging up towards the lead and takes over. So Socially Sleek leads up to second is Eldon, then followed by Indy Gear, 2 lengths away Tapper Blaine, back of the tail Tapper Cormack. Around the home turn they work, well nearly in the front runner is still Socially Sleek. In second place Eldon, third Indy Gear, then we got Tapper Blaine and Tapper Cormack in the straight, though on the favourite Socially Sleek is clear, getting a little bit weary late but gets home. Socially Sleek wins it, second Indy Gear, third through on the inside Tapper Blaine, then Eldon and Tapper Cormack back at the tail. 26 and 25 is the run with the splits of 5.05 and 11.07.
2: 150 and $1 for 6 Socially Sleek. 3 gets second, the 5 hung on for third. 26 and 25 the run. 90 seconds off a start at Maitland as they make their way down the back. Dan's gone for 1 to beat 3, 7 and 8 here. The 7 zipping Serrano is the favoured way. $3.30 goes to $2.70. 6th on its last run. It's had 8 victories and 4 minors in 33. Last time we saw it in the top 3 was a win at Gosford. That was back on the 30th of June this year over the 5.15. It's had had a couple of runs since and has been towards the back of the pack, including some tough races, it needs to be said. Albury Magic's got a bit of support. 260, got out to 310, goes to $3.20 at the moment. The one was just in front of it, and we'll talk about Daisy's Charm in a moment. It's just stepped out to be third line of betting. This greyhound, Audrey's Magic, 11 wins and 19 minors, fourth at Capalabar on its last run. Daisy's Charm, that's stepping out, it's got the number of the beast beside it, 666. That's its finishing order over its last three, 270 out to the $3.30 quote. Then you've got Good Odds Kiona, number eight, $6 to $5.50. And it finished fifth at Maitland on its last run. They're arriving at the start. Let's take you to Dan.
5: So they're about to come over behind the starting boxes, thanks to Hasvana. This is for the bitches, heat one. And at the start, Sipping Serrano, Audrey's Magic, Daisy's Charm are the top three in the market. Zipping Serrano, a bitch by Zipping Garth. As they come over behind the boxes and preparing to come forward. Audrey's Magic's on the second line of betting. Was a winner three starts ago at Richmond Straight. Then went up to Capalabar for a fourth. And to Maitland tonight, so much travelled girl this one, Audrey's Magic. And Daisy's Charm from the red has finished six on the last three outings. In they go. So the first line is in. Evens are coming up. Hasvana brings us the third of the night. Green light. Lure's on its way. Set to start. And racing, Zipping Serrano. About midfield away, winning the start, Daisy's Charm on the inside. Now Zipping Serrano revs up to the outside. Our Good Odds Kiana and Rupees Galore are next, and then followed by Audrey's Magic and Miss Luella. Coming to the corner, Daisy's Charm shows away by about a length. Rupees Galore in behind those. Zipping Serrano is getting a beautiful passage up along the inside, but Daisy's going to hold her out. And Daisy's Charm way too good, and beats own Zipping Serrano. Third over the line will be Audrey's Magic, Good Odds Kiana, just in behind it with Rupees Galore, and then we had Miss Luella, the gallop 22 and 98.
2: And Daisy's Charm had too good there, $3.60 and $2, in spite of the fact that it slipped in betting, 1, 7, 3, and 8. We head to the queue for the running of race number 5 here, short price favourite in Sweet Lady Luna, or Swift Lady Luna, number 8. Two starts for it, one on debut and backed it up with a last on its previous performance over the 352 at the queue. And 140 to 115, punters are keen on it. You've got Luna Lil number two, number one, I beg your pardon, at $3.30 to $4.20. It finished second two starts back, that's what I was looking at, and a third on its last run, only going down by a narrow margin. And Zabden Blondie, number four, $11 to $16 for it. Interesting little betting race this, with a very short price favourite. Anthony's tipped it on top, 8-1, 4-3. 8-1, 4-3. After this, it's back to Sandown for the third. That's due in three, but right now, here's Anthony at the queue for the first leg of the Quadrilla.
6: Yeah, we're being asked to take a shorty here now. It was heavily tried when markets went up this morning. Was straight in from $1.70 into $1.35. It's got into short as $1.15. Just goes to $1.18 late. Swift Lady Luna for Elias Wallander, daughter of Orson Allen, and then came you. A winner on debut over the 352 in a good 1997. They don't go much better than that in maidens before getting into trouble and finishing down the track at its most recent outing. $1.18 to open its straight debut. $4.40 off the inside, Luna Lil out from $3. Then we go $15 about Zabdon Blondie, 9 out to 16, back to 15, and 34 for She's American, 26 to 41, back to 26, back to 41 again. But the long odds on favourite, Swift Lady Luna, Racing now. Swift Lady Luna began as well as anything. Wedges got away nicely. She's American, shows speed, but got swallowed up there by the favourite. Swift Lady Luna just to the lead from Luna Lil, Zabdon Blondie, Ant Music, Tishan Star. Getting close to home. Luna Lil and Zabdon Blondie. It's going to be Luna Lil. Luna Lil goes on and scores from Zabdon Blondie. Third will go to Tahitian Star. Swift Lady Luna, yeah, plain in fourth spot. Go Blanchett, go behind him, where she's American, Wedges, and finishing in behind them then was Ant Music.
2: There would have been a stack of punters that didn't want to take the shorts and would have jumped on Luna Lil. It's going to pay $4.60 in New South Wales, $7.80 on UTAB and $5.80 on SuperTab. 1, 4, 5, and 8 are the numbers there. 1, 4, 5, and 8. So a bit of an upset there. Sandown, we're coming there for the running of race 3. No stop signs. Number 8, it's $2 to $2.20. Holds down the quotes. Drawn the 8 tonight. James has gone for 2 to beat 8, 1 and 6. Last start winner is No Stop Signs. Took out that win at Ballarat, and that was over the 545. Mapunga Summit, $3.40 to $3.10. Form's been very good. 13 starts, 4 wins and 4 minor placings. Third on its last run at the Meadows. And Naringal Lad, number 6, $3.70 to $3.50. They're arriving at the start. It's looking to make it 5 straight in a row, too. Let's head to Sandown for the third.
7: 25 favourite in box 8, No Stop Signs. I think he's going to enjoy the smaller field. There's only one runner, I think, that could probably keep him off the rail, and that's Mapunga Summit, who, as a rule, isn't an overly quick beginner, but he just gets a suitable lineup here from box number 2. So that's the key. I think the run to the first corner, scratching of above them all, probably changes the dynamic of the race, because that was the likely leader. Obviously won't be leading now, won't be winning now. And when you go through the form, Mapunga Summit, look, Hillsville win about 6 starts ago. One at Horsham, beat Indy Melman, who's since gone on to win the Group 1 Maturity. Doesn't always spear the lids, but can show a little bit of early burn. So he's the runner that might be able to hold No Stop Signs out. But I think the 8 becomes a much bigger chance now with the withdrawal of Above Them All, because it was no way No Stop Signs would have crossed Above Them All, where now he looks a great chance to sweep down from that outside alley and lead them up. Naringal Lad's not an overly quick beginner, although in great form for Dusty Drew, looking for 5 on the trot. And just like that, they're set to run. Field of 4 in the Vic Bred Series. Heat number 1, favourite in box 8. They're set and they're racing. And away well Mapunga Summit, No Stop Signs. Naringal Lad showing good speed. It's a line of 3 and Mapunga Summit's going to go through and take the lead. From a very close Naringal Lad, No Stop Signs flat-footed. He's going nowhere, the favourite. And Marshall Lee Rose tries to slip underneath of him. Mapunga Summit clear down the back. Naringal Lad's a length and a half away. 3 lengths, No Stop Signs, who's trying to build the revs up as they turn. Mapunga Summit still the leader. A length Naringal Lad coming hard, No Stop Signs, but Mapunga Summit's going to stretch home a nice winner. Mapunga Summit by 1 length all of the way beats Naringal Lad, No Stop Signs, and 2 lengths away last Marshall Lee Rose. Time at 29.62.
2: And you've got Mapunga Summit number 2 for Jeff Britton. $2.80 takes the victory. 2.68, no place dividend betting there. Angle Park, we're heading there for the running of race number 5. Favourite way here is Beaming. Number 2 is at 185 to 170. Second on its last run and a win here at the track, 3 starts back. Second line of betting is Love Shine, number 4, $4 to 460. Seventh on its last run and a win, 3 starts, 2 starts back. Lavender Lane, number 8's looking to try and find its third victory. Picked up its second last start at Angle Park over the 5:30 by 3/4, clocking 31.04. Then you go down to Toledo, number 1, 7:50, and steady at that. Second on its last 2 runs, so it's been consistent, but has been beaten by decent sort of margins. Quick Strike, number 7, $8 to 11, third on its last tour, and you've got Willow Tyson, the only other runner. It's out there at $34. Following this, we head back to Grafton for the running of race number 6. I think the runners have come out onto the track. I'm just not sure if the camera has moved. Lachlan's gone 2 to beat 4, 1 and 8. Now, I'm being told that they're not hearing Lockie at the moment, so there may be an issue here. Oh, no, he's there. He's in the box. Good on you, Lockie. We appreciate you, bud. Let's go to him.
1: Opens up the quaddie, $1.65, about number 2, Beaming. $4.60, about number 4, Love Shine. And $6.50, about the 8, Lavender Lane. $7, number 1, Toledo. They have a main 4. $12, about number 7, Quick Strike. Now $11, I should say. And $34, number 5, Willow Tyson. About to come up. This is the running of race number 5. Opens up the quaddie over 530 metres. A grade 6 event. Runners are moving forward. Beaming. Number 2 for Tian Yench at $1.70. Just about right. A grade 6. Race number 5. Lightung. The lure is on the move. We are set for a start. To kick off for Quaddy. Away. Beaming began well but copped a bump. There's speed from Quick Strike. Moving over with Lavender Lane. Lavender Lane looking for the rail and gets away by 2. Over Beaming. A length away then Love Shine. A length to Quick Strike with Willow Tyson and Toledo off the back. Lavender Lane now tackled by Beaming who sails up on the outside. 2 or 3 then to Love Shine and Quick Strike. Beaming goes to the top. Over Lavender Lane trying to respond. But Beaming will be back in the winners list. Beaks home, Lavender Lane, Quick Strike, Love Shine, Willow Tyson, Toledo, time 31.01. Beaming for Tian Yench.
2: It's going to pay 160 and 126. Lavender Lane, 260 in the 7. Quick Strike, no third. The 4 will finish in 4th. 2-8, 7 and 4. I should have known Lockie would be there. He's Mr. Reliable. That's what we call him. 6th event at Grafton. They're on their way to the box. The second leg of the quadrilla. First leg of the daily double. Mark suggests 4 to beat 8, 1 and 5 here. Bockarm Quinn, number 8, 340 to 310. Looking to try and find its 6th victory. 9 minor placings to its credit from 48. Territoro, number 4. 420 and steady at that. Fresh up after a spell on its most recent run at Grafton over the 350. Finished in 4th, only going down by 3. Did pick up a win last campaign too. That's where it was picked up its 4th win. It was at Grafton over the 350, so we know it likes the track and distance. Stilston Millie, number 3, a 440 to 550. And then you go out to Marlene Janice at 650 from the $7 quote. Only had 2 starts. One on debut, finished 7th at Casino on its last run. Did have some excuses, got back really all the way back to last when they jumped and made its way forward at least one spot. So I wouldn't discount it for that. But if you're having a trifecta or a first four in this one, might be worth taking a look at the 5. Let's take you to Marcus.
3: Stilton Miley, 440 to 6. Marlene Jenis, just the 2-start veteran, heads the rest at 650, 850 about Min Cindy. As the last of these runners are locked away. Green light is there. 6th event. Set. Racing. Exonerate away quickly. Territoro is the best to begin. It leads early from Marlene Jenis. Behind those Lignite, Cole, Bockarm, Quinn. Next was Stilton Miley. Follow Exonerate. It drifts back. With Stilton Miley, Min Cindy at the tail, into the straight, Territoro in charge, forging away with a prize from Marlene Jenis, and Territoro too good. Beats Marlene Jenis, third will go to Bockarm Quinn, fourth Min Cindy, behind those, Exonerate, Premier Bonus, Stilton Miley, and it was one of the tail enders in 20 and 10.
2: For Territoro, took it $3.60 and $1.19. Marlene Jenis didn't let us down. Finished second in the 5 at $1.50 and the 8 at Bockarm Quinn, the favoured way at $2. 4, 5, 8, the numbers there. To Hobart, where Matt has gone 3, 8, 2 and 4. The favoured way at $1.40 is Lochinvar Angel, number 3. 1.40 and steady at that. Won its last at Hobart over the $3.40. Oh Bonnie, it's $6.50 out from $5. Pack Leader number four, $7 and steady. Elko number four, $5.50 to $9. We've got about 90 seconds of betting time left to go for this one. As I mentioned, the favourite way in this one, Lochinvar Angel at $1.35. It's had 10 starts, 2 wins and 5 minors. Last couple of runs have been very promising, so it's hitting this with a big shout today. And obviously the market suggests that at the short price of $1.28. But you get where I'm coming from. The 8, Oh Bonnie, it's won 2 of its last 3, so don't discount it. At Hobart over the 340 on its last run, at big odds too from the wide draw of 7 on that occasion, started at $6.50, took out that win and won by a quarter of a length, and 6th at Hobart prior to that, and over the 340, same track, same distance, took out a race win. Let's head there.
4: Rightio, down behind the boxes here for race number 3 on the program. It was very impressive last time on the track, Lochinvar Angel, 30 seconds off a start time to race 3. It was ultra impressive here last week, Lochinvar Angel, for the Jamie Brazendale kennel. Ran second its first run here in the state behind Rio Tia. Then last time out from box 8, it was a very good win in 1939, winning here. A good performance. Punters have certainly indicated that's got a very good chance again tonight, being a $1.30 favourite. The 8, Oh Bonnie, likes to keep out of trouble and stay fairly high on the track. It's certainly has a good chance. It was a Rigaudette win last time here from box number 7. Stayed pretty much out wide all the way down the straight. And it was a good win. So certainly suited by the 8 box, you would have thought. Oh Bonnie. And then number 4, Elko, next best at $9. And also in the market, number 2, Pack Leader, who's been pretty good last couple of starts as well. Pack Leader with a win in the second. It's the next best at $9. But all the rage, the 3, Lochinvar Angel for race 3 on the program. Green light is on, just about set, favourite from the 3, and away they go, a little bit slowly out, Velma Danger showing good box speed, Pack Leader leads, up to second, Lochinvar Angel, getting through underneath them, between Greyhounds and out wider is Oh Bonnie, between them is You Somebody, they get away then from Tokyo Danger, Velma Danger through on the inside, Elko in the straight though, Lochinvar Angel in front, Lochinvar Angel just gets home. Gee, just gets home. I think it just got there right on the line. Oh, Bonnie put a massive dive in. I think it just missed, but gee, it's pretty tight. Then You Somebody ran on really well. Through on the inside went Elko. Then we had Pack Leader back there with Tokyo Danger and Velma Danger. 20 seconds to run with a split of 5.30. Officially a photo after race 3 on the program. Lochinvar Angel is in front everywhere, but Oh, Bonnie's put a massive dive in late and not totally sure on the line there. To race 3 on the program. Velma Danger, Lochinvar Angel, I should say, and Oh Bonnie.
2: Well, Lochinvar Angel, the favourite, did get there, but Oh Bonnie, gee, that got close. The 8 finishes in second. It's going to pay pretty healthy too, around the $1.50 quote. So 3-8 in the frame, and those divs will flash up on screen in just a tick. We're heading off to Maitland, where Smart Minx is another short price favourite. $1.75 in from $2. The Blake Train Greyhound has had 4 wins and 12 minors in 40 starts. Fourth on its last run here at this track. Started at the $12 quote too. So you're not getting anything near that today. Mighty Savannah, number 1, $3.60 to $3.40. Gloria Rocket, number 6, $5 to $6. And Zipping Lombardi, number 3, at $10 and steady at that. Scratching from the affair is the 4, Just Like Mia. Dan's gone for 1 to beat 8, 3 and 6. Here he is for the call.
5: So they're about to move over here for race 4 on the card. Here two of the bitches, thanks to Shipley Meats. Smart Minx, $1.75 on the tab fixed. Mighty Savannah is at $3.30. Gloria Rocket, $6, and getting double figures for the remainder. Smart Minx, second the start before last. That was here at Maitland. Having start 41 today, has won on 4 occasions. Mighty Savannah's on the second line of betting, been finishing down the track recently. Gloria Rocket, likewise, but was a winner 3 starts ago. And Zipping Lombardi of the others is at $11, just outside of the placings. In they go. Mighty Savannah getting set. Diva Ethics getting set to come up. Zipping Lombardi. Also Gloria Rocket, Speedy Houdini, and Smart Minx. All right, they're trapped and secured now. Green light to start. Lure's on its way. Set for heat 2. Smart Minx is the favourite. Drawn the pink. Ready. Racing. Smart Minx away well. Punches up out wide on the track. Diva Ethics and also Zipping Lombani quickly coming up, but Smart Minx left them standing. Is two in front of Zipping Houdini and followed into third spot by Diva Ethics. And then came Mighty Savannah. Glory Rocket getting a long way back, but into the home straight. It's Smart Minx to the outside. Still in front. Favourite wins. Smart Minx way too good and beats home Diva Ethics into second. Third over the line, it was Mighty Savannah ahead then of Speedy Houdini, then Zipping Lombardi, and it was at the head of the remainder with Gloria Rocket, 22 and 89.
2: Smart Minx, number 8 for Peter Blake, 160 and 110, 8-2-1, the numbers there. Heading off to the queue here where Anthony has gone for 6 to beat 1-5 and 2, 6 to beat 1-5 and 2. The 6 is the favoured way. Onyx Flame is what, $2 to $2.15. Very short price favourite here, but doesn't get everything its own way in betting. It's had two starts, one win and one minor placing. The minor was second on its last run here at the queue over this distance. Tom Gump at number 5, $5 to $2.90. There's a move for you. They've backed this and they're backing it to make it three straight wins in a row. Six starts, two wins, two minors, and those wins have come back to back. The only blemish really was three starts back at finish towards the back of the pack. You've got Ramondi, number 2, $5 to 6. Second on its last run after 210 days away from the track down the straight. And it went down by 1.5 in 17 and 0-2. Prior to that, had back-to-back wins. And Sugar Riot, number 1, $3 to $7. So competitive little affair moving over behind the boxes. Following this, we head to Sandown. That'll be for the running of race of 4. But let's head to the queue.
6: Yeah, still 40 seconds to get your bets on here. Scratch 7 and 10. Quarter share the reserve is one of the outsiders at $100, 101. As is Let Them Be. They're the 100 to 1 outsiders. The 8 and the 9. 9 gets a run box 7 here with a scratching of Untrained Eye. Well, Onyx Flame is our favourite. It's 2.15 to take out the event. It's a little sister to the favourite from the previous, Swift Lady Luna. I haven't had a chance to watch the replay yet, but she did look on face value to be disappointing. So the punters are trying to get something back here with the little sister, Onyx Flame, raced in the same connections. It's $2.15. $3 Tom Gump, who took out Heat and Final over the last couple of meetings of the maiden. It's 3 into 280 late. They dominate betting a $6.

0: 152. Being trapped away. Onyx Flame. First straight run under race condition as the green light is turned on. Green Rug the fave. Bang Racing, Onyx Flame gets a clear run early. Tom Gump begins, speedily goes to the lead from Dynamic Banjo, who races it. Up to third then is Malitz right down the outside. Let Them Be and trying to punch through is Onyx Flame. Close to home, Dynamic Banjo in front for Jody Davis. Boil over time, Dynamic Banjo. Play the Banjo, boys. Gets home by two. Second will go to Tom Gump. I think Malitz third, fourth. That will go to Onyx Flame. Down the outside then would have been Quarter Share. Let Them Be. Raimondi is finished back in the pack with Sugar Riot.
1: For Dynamic Banjo, $14.10, $1.95. Get second and we stand by for the notification of third. Sandown's our next to go. Another interesting race, this one. Atari number two's come up as favourite. $1.65 goes to $1.55. It's had 9 wins in 29 starts with 11 minors. Fourth on its last run. Had a third at the Bull prior to that over the 450. Last time it was at Shepparton. Had a run over the 390 and took out a 3-length win. This track, it's had 4 starts, 2 wins and 1 minor though, so bear that in mind. Weblick Memphis, number 4, 370 to 380, fourth on its last run and a third prior, well supported on that last run too. $4 to 480 for High Big Ben, draws the 1, and then you go to Blue Trombone at 26. The only other run is Be My Shadow, number 6 for the Wood Kennel. It started at $21, it's out to $71 now, as we get closer to start. Time. If you're looking for a tip in this one, James Van Der Maart's gone for 2 to beat 1, 6, and 4. Here he is for the call.
2: He's in box number 2. That is Hatari, who's come up the clear fave for this one. They're not too far off jump time. Hatari now at a clear odds on figure. And they're at the boxes now for the fourth race. They'll be moving over pretty soon. Hatari, really promising type, has a big, big engine when he gets it right. We saw that at Shep a couple of starts ago. Comes into this as the runner to beat. Nice low draw. High Big Ben did show good initial speed off the mat down at Ballarat last start. Was check mid-race before running on again at the end. So if he can go through off the inside, he might be able to run well. We're about to load now. The favourite Hatari's got a huge engine when he's up and moving. And he is the clear favourite for this. So they are about to load. This one over the 515 metres, and we've now got a starting signal. So runners are being loaded up now. 515 the distance as they move in. Hatari favoured ahead of the strong Weblek Memphis and High Big Ben off the inside draw, who's had 11 goes here for 3 wins. Favoured in the check, and they're set to bounce now. Race number 4 at Sandown. They're ready to go. Off and racing, and Hatari stepped evenly. High Big Ben had good speed. Hatari's going to apply the pressure at the first corner, and they go toe-to-toe, and Weblek Memphis gets a nice run behind them. So, taking stock, it's High Big Ben leading a length. Hatari getting into a pocket now. Weblek Memphis just looking for space. 4 lengths away, Be A Shadow and Blue Trombone. So High Big Ben still defies Hatari, who's about to get serious the outside, and now Weblek Memphis getting an inside run. High Big Ben, Weblek Memphis, High Big Ben kicked and won. High Big Ben got there by a neck, will beat Weblek Memphis in a stirring battle. Third a length away, Hatari. Then Blue Trombone, who was powering through late 4 ahead of Be A Shadow last in. 29-77 for High Big Ben.
1: And at $6.30 and $1.10, it wins the second heat of the Vic Bread Series there tonight. For Weblek Memphis, 150 and 2, the favoured way in third, but no third dividend paid there. We head off to Angle Park for the running of race number 6 on the program. Exit Mode is the favoured way. The 7, $1.50 has eased slightly to $1.65. I'm not sure why. It's looking to make it 4 straight wins in a row, but its form's actually better than that too. Over its last, 8 starts or so, if you take out a second and a fourth, all the rest have been wins. Last start at Angle Park over the 342, won by 3/4 in 19.66. You've got Attention Seeker, number 8, $5.50, steady at that. It's on a hat trick as well. Time of Design, number 2, $7, last start winner, and prior to that had a couple of wins back.

0: back-to-back a few starts back as well. King Fearless at $12, out from 11. Second on its last two runs and two wins at Angle Park over this distance prior. Adana Luke at 17 tonight, out from 12. Vintage Flares at 17 as well. And then you go down to Yes Eileen at 23, and the outsider is Fine View, number 6 at $26. The selections for this up-and-comer, Lachlan's gone 7 to beat 8, 5 and 2. 7 to beat 8, 5 and 2. Let's head to him for the call.
1: At the start here for the running of race number 6, this is a Greg 5 over the 3:42 exit mode. He's our favourite at $1.85 for Kia Hurley. He's won his last three starts, one of those here at Angle Park and the other two at Broken Hill. So $1.85 about the 7. Attention Seeker, number 8, she's at $4.60. She's going for three wins in a row. $6, number 2, Time of Design. And $9, about number 5, King Fearless, about to move up. Race number 6 opens up the Daily Double. Field of 6, you can take out the reserves. A Greg 5 Series Final. Exit mode, $1.85 for Kia Hurley. We're just about right. Light on. Set to run. Race number 6, and they're on their journey. Exit mode was only away fairly, is in traffic out wide. Time of Design took up the top by 2. Over at Hunga Luke, Attention Seeker, King Fearless, Exit Mode, Yes Aileen, Vintage Flair, Fine View. On top, Time of Design. At Hunga Luke making ground, but Time of Design will lead all the way. Big Some, Attention Seeker, at Hunga Luke, Vintage Flair. Exit Mode was never in it with Yes Aileen, King Fearless, and Fine View. Time 19.69.
0: 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Attention Seeker, number 8, $1.10. And Adana Luke, number 1, $3.90. With the 4 in 4th, so it's 2, 8, 1, and 4. Grafton, race number 7 on the program there tonight. You've got Baby Billy, number 3, $5.50. It's come into $3.10 to be favoured way it won its last at Grafton across this distance range 2 by 3 quarters. It was a good performance, clock 20 and 16. Beating another legend in that grade 5. Edith Aces, number 7, $4.40 to $3.60. Last start winner here at Grafton as well. Won by a big margin, nearly 5 lengths. Spitfire Rain, number 1, $2.90 to $4.20. It's been in the pecking order. 6 starts, 2 wins and 2 minors. A last start winner across the distance as they get ready for the final. Miss Mollick at $4.60 from $3.40. It won its heat as well. Robo Holly finished second, and that was its last performance. Picked up its 14th minor placing. And Ninita, number 2, is $7 out to 12. What was its time? A 20 and 33 for its win. Which way has Mark gone? Because he's always pretty good when it comes to tipping in these finals. 7, 1, 8 and 2. Let's head to him for the call.
2: 60. Miss Mollick, 340 out to 440. Out of point there. Spitfire Rain on the drift, 290 to 480. The two outsiders will be Robbie or Polly and Nanita as they move forward here. Third leg of the quaddy here, race number 7. And the last of the runners locked away. Green light is there. We're set for a break. Race 7 on the card. Racing. Spitfire Rain away quickly. So was Nanita. Showing pace behind those runners was Miss Mollick. Driving through now was Baby Billy.

0: opened up at $3, an Aston Rupee bred greyhound that's had 19 on its last venture over the 461. Only went down by four. Mystic Gaze, number four, 340 to 370. And next best is Unconvinced, number eight, 420 out to $4.80. Next in the betting, and there's a couple of vacant boxes, three and six are vacant here. You've got a Black Brush Ben at $7.50, in from 10, so some support there, and reasonably steady for the outsider of the field, Rio Tia, number two, it's $7.28. Did pick up a win two starts back as well, and a restricted wins race over the 370 by 1¾. Matt has gone 5-4-1-8. 5-4-1-8. Let's join him.
1: Righty-o, good race this one coming up. Fairly open affair, race four on the program for the fifth grade over the 340. The favourite is number five, Towered Up, which has ran a couple of good races of late. Ran third last time from box eight over the 461 metre journey behind Grapefruit Expel. And in second 3 runs ago behind Grapefruit Expel as well over the 461. Back to 340 tonight from box five for Stephen Gerrard. It is just the favourite. There'll be a little bit of money for the four. Mystic Gaze of Patrick Ryan was third over the 340 last time out behind Alveston, and he beaten 2¼ lengths. Has gone 19.53 even box eight. It's the second pick in the market. Then out to one, She's Trouble for Hannah Pierce. Won 3 runs ago at Launceston. And then was fourth in Launceston the start after that behind the Smart Buckle Up Sky, and then 6 of 6 last time out on the track here. And then we've got $6.50 for Rio Tia, who usually prefers a wider draw, and the 8 Unconvict has been racing pretty well as well with a couple of placings recently. So it's a pretty open race, this one. Coming forward, just the favourite is the 5, Towered Up. The yellow just runs a favourite here, $3.40. Just about set. This is the fourth event in the program. We're ready and away they go. Fast away, Rio Tia. Mystic Gaze gets through to second, then followed by Unconvicted, who's third. Next one is She's Trouble, then followed by Black Brush Ben. Back of the tail was Towered Up around the home turn. Rio Tia goes wide. Mystic Gaze comes to the outside as well. Back to the inside, She's Trouble. Good finish coming up. Just in front, She's Trouble over the top. Towered Up. She's Trouble, I think, just got there from Towered Up and third Rio Tia. Then we had Black Brush Ben, Mystic Gaze, and back of the tail.

0: flying at the end is towed up. And they've gone 1966. Third. And we stand by after race number four. Another good finish here in Hobart. There's been good finishes all night. 1966, the split. And the five gets up on the outside, towed up. Goes home to beat one, She's Trouble, and two, Rio Tia.
1: That was a tight finish. 5-1-2-7 tailed up. It's going to pay on New South Wales for $10.02.90. $3.70-$1.90 on UTAB. We're heading back to Maitland now. This is the running of race four and the first leg of the Quadrilla here tonight. You've got Borrowed Times, number six, 290 to 250. Only three jumps for it. One, two starts back. Then went to Richmond, finished towards the back of the pack. Whiskey Bent, number four, 270 to 330. Won its last at Gosford over the 388 in grade five company by a good margin, six lengths, clocking 22.39. Nansett No, $3.80 from 360. Second on its last run here at this track and the distance. And My Cape Escape at 650, out from 480, easing slightly. Went down into second on its last run, but wasn't beaten by a massive amount. Runners are arriving at the start. Let's take you to Dan.
2: So Borrowed Times is the $2.30 favourite here, and from $3. The four, Whiskey Bent, is at $3.50. Three, Nen Said No, at $3.80, and My Cape Escape is the checks at $6.50. A field of seven here for the Windsor Castle Hotel, and it's the first leg of the quaddy as they move over behind the boxes. Borrowed Times, 2.30 favourite. Only had the three starts, finished fifth on debut, then a recent winner at its second start, and was very impressive, won by nearly seven lengths in a time of 22 and 25. Here at this track and distance. And then it went to Richmond straight and finished down the track.

0: green light's on. Lures up to the boxes. Wins are coming. Borrowed Times away well, punches forward, but My Cape Escape won the start, quickly headed by Borrowed Times. And out wide then is Then Said No, followed by Whiskey Bent, then a Mighty Trojan in the back half of the field with Cobblestone Road and Track to Sam, but around the bend, it's Borrowed Times. This favourite's right on the arm, clear by 5, 6 and extending, and Borrowed Times way too good and beats Mighty Trojan in second, tight for third, Whiskey Bent, My Cape Escape, and Then Said No in that mix of dogs. Then came Track to Sam, and Cobblestone Road was last, 22 and 57.
1: Borrowed Times, $342.50, 6, 7 and a photo. 6, 7 and a photo. It's going to go to the fourth. 4, 6, 7, 4 will be the numbers. We're heading to the queue for the running of race number 7 on the program. Looking to make it 3 straight wins in a row is the 5. It opened up at $1.90, sits at $1.80 at the moment. Its last two runs, well, its last run was down the straight over the 300 in grade 5 company, took out a win by a half, and prior to that, over the 352 in a grade 5, took out a win. That was by a full length on that occasion. You've got Redeemer's Way, $3.20 to $2.40, second on its last run and 4 straight prior to that, so it's got to be in this one. You've got Nina Cyan at $11 out from 7. The selections for the running of the third leg of the Quadrilla, 5 to beat 8, 1 and 2. Let's head there.
2: Yeah, arriving at the start here, 30 seconds off for our fifth grade final. You'd be surprised on face value if the winner came from outside of the 1, 2, 5 or 8, and the market agrees. 5 McCluggage was very strong, running home over the top of Redeemer's Way last week. I've tipped it this week. I was the other way last week. I tipped Redeemer's Way, but I was really taken by the strength of McCluggage in running away with that victory. So I've tipped the same result as last week, 5 to beat 8. Nina Cyan comes in for Jody Davis, who scored an upset result with Dynamic Banjo in the previous, getting home. There was a bit of a tip around for the last day or two, and I should have listened, but I didn't, so I'll admit, on this occasion, you listen to a Blues supporter when the dog draws box 4. $1.80 to $1.85 late here for McCluggage. Probably an omen tip with the Lions doing as well as they are at the moment. 260 out from 240 Redeemer's Way, and 11 into 850 for Nina Cyan. I've tipped them 5, 8, 1, 2. They're just about all trapped away. Stuart Flyman, Carson, eye up and down the line. Starters ready. Lids fly, racing, box 2, Nina Cyan will play from the front, but McCluggage, look at it, up there, nice and handy. Nando Whirlwind to third, now going past it, Altona Beach, then Redeemer's Way and Superwine, getting close to home, McCluggage, sat too close, goes on and scores, 4 1/4 lengths on the line, Nina Cyan, another placing, chased her heart out, Redeemer's Way third, fourth will go to Altona Beach, swing by, Rainmaker Joe, Nando Whirlwind and Superwine.
1: The 5 at 180 and 120 takes the victory. Favourite gets home 2 second and the 8 in 3rd. Sandown, we're 90 seconds off a start for the running of race number 5. Selections here, James has gone 4, 6, 8 and 2. 4, 6, 8 and 2. Dustin is the favourite way. Opened at $1.07 and they've backed it in, believe it or not, to $1.04. I mean, its form's been good. 14 starts, 8 wins and 3 minors. It's on a hat trick. One at Horsham at its last start over the 485 by 7 1/4. And prior to that at Bendigo, won by nearly 8 over the 500 in mixed 4th and 5th grade company, beating Porrentho, who ran last night, I think, from memory, if my memory serves me correctly. Monument number 2 is the second line of betting, believe it or not, at $14. $21 into the $14 quote for the Fernando Balebred Greyhound. 5th on its last run at Sandown, and at Traralgon up before that, finished in 2nd spot. Heartland Axel at 26 out from 19. 1-3 starts back. Kid Gulla, $31. And Akina Sari, number 8, the only other runner, at 51. Yep, they're down at the start for the running of race number 5. It kicks off the Quadrilla. It's the

0-2. So he's going to be mighty hard to beat. He's got the best winning strike rate of any trainer in the game. They don't come to the races unless they're a big chance of winning. He's got Dustin, has a long odds on favourite in this at 105, $12 for Monument. Kid Gullah at 19 and $18 about Heartland Axel off the inside. But the hot favourite in four,

0: Thought Dustin would win, but not by that much. That was absolutely awesome. 104 and $1. 2 second, it's paid 410, and the one, no third, 4-2-1. Big victory there by Dustin, the Messina bred greyhound. Well done to Noel. Angle Park race, 7 runners on the track and heading off to the start for the third leg of the quadrilla here. You've got Danes Calais, number one, $1.85 to $1.70. Fourth on its last run, a Gawler, and a win prior to that in an invitational. 22-74 over the 400 was its time. Princess Tilly, number eight, $2.90 and steady at that. Second at Angle Park on its last run, and a couple of wins back to back, one at Gawler and one at Angle Park prior. You've got Right Side Up, number four, $9 from five, looking to find its 25th victory. Binaway Wizard at $12, and Tenacious Design, number two, at $17. Late scratching here, Loving It Sweet, number seven, is out. 3 and 6 are vacant boxes. Let's take you on track for the running of the seventh.
1: Arriving at the start here, race number seven over the 342. A mixed ragged 3-4. Danes Calais number one, $1.70, $2.90 about the eight. Princess Tilly, $9 about number four. Right Side Up, $12 number five. Bingaway Wizard, and 17 about the two. Tenacious Design, that's your market. Late scratching of number seven, Loving It Sweet. Runners are lined up behind the start. Race number seven, Danes Calais number one, $1.60. Gets a very suitable draw here tonight. Princess Tilly drawn out wide. She's at 3.10, and Right Side Up number four, who is running around the market at the moment at 9.50. But Danes Calais definitely deserves to be favourite here from box number one. Moving up. Field of five, race number seven. Over the short course, light on. We are right to go. Set, racing. Danes Calais was fairly away. Right Side Up is crossing down though. Right Side Up gets away by a length. Danes Calais trying to punch up underneath. Five away then, Tenacious Design with Bingaway Wizard and Princess Tilly. They turn. Right Side Up away over Danes Calais, and Right Side Up is going to beat home Danes Calais. Third, Tenacious Design. Fourth, maybe Princess Tilly, just in front of Bingaway Wizard. Time 19.76.

So Kaepernicka coming in. Fleet return is also installed. Look at the wheels coming forward. Dead Poets Society. Dead Poets Society going in. Straight Red is installed. Window to My Soul coming in. Master of the Baroque and Monkey's Wedding look like they'll be the last couple, and Lyrics and Songs as well. So Monkey's Wedding about to come forward with Lyrics and Songs and Master of the Baroque to complete the lineup. 1900 meters, first of 8 races. Monkey's Wedding coming in, Master of the Baroque to complete the loading process. With Lyrics and Songs, who is blindfolded. Lyrics and Songs comes in, Master of the Baroque, just about ready to go. All set. And they're off from the 1900 meter marker. Kaepernicka, Straight Reds, they are towards the back of the field in the early stages. Master of the Baroque on the wide outside is going off to look for the lead and leads into that first bend. Lyrics and Songs second. Look at the wheels, is about 4 wide on the outside. Is looking to get in but can't. They're keeping him out. Racing on the inside is Fleet Return. Dead Poet Society is back in 5th spot. Window to My Soul is racing back in behind those, with Monkey's Wedding just ahead of them.

as they race their way down the back of the track. Further back in the field, Caprinica is last of all and racing around 9 lengths off the leader. And that leader is Master of the Baroque. Leads by 3 parts of a length as they go down towards the 1100 meter mark. Racing in second is Lyrics and Songs in the black sleeves and cap. On the inside is Fleet Return. Look at the Wheels has now got closer to the rail, is racing only one off in the orange colours, a length away to Dead Poets Society's racing midfield. Chad Little already getting to work on Monkey's Wedding on the inside. Now in the middle, towards the outside of those, is Window to My Soul has come 3 wide. Caprinica's racing in behind those, and Straight Red has dropped off to the back of the field as they race down the side of the track. They got 600 metres left to go. Master of the Baroque still leads the way. Andrew's just reminding him a little bit, leads by 3 quarters of a length to Lyrics and Songs on the outside. Look at the Wheels in the centre in orange colours. Fleet Return on the fence. They followed by Dead Poet Society. 300 metres from the judge and out in front is Master the Baroque. He's pulled clear by 4 or 5 lengths. From in second position, Dead Poet Society on the far side. Then came Monkey's Wedding and Look at the Wheels, but Master of the Baroque is going to be an easy winner of the first race by 4. Dead Poet Society second, Monkey's Wedding third, Look at the Wheels was fourth, then Caprinica, further back Lyrics and Songs, then Straight Red, Window to My Soul, and behind that was Fleet Return, who was last in.

Splendacious runs the favourite here for Shane the Wizard Staples. Western Australian commodity Splendacious. All its racing, Mandurah, Northern. Last two at Cannington. 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Hasn't started since June. It's 2.30 to 2.10. Where's the Boss? It's 7 into 5.50. Full Twist, 8.50 to 5.50. What's the price? 4.80 out to 6. 4 out to 9.50. Chad's a Star. So the 3 and the 1 Drifters. Nitro Slim will head the rest at a $13 quote here. So the final leg of the quaddy. Surely get the starting signal here for race number 8 on the program. And there's the starting signal now. Runners moving forward. So support here for the 2 and the 8. That's the last of the runners being locked away. Final leg of the quaddy from Grafton this evening. Splendacious for Shane Staples. First start for Shane after all its previous racing in WA. Set for a break. Racing. Chad's a Star away quickly. Beginning well out wide was Where's the Boss? What's the Price? Punching up now was Splendacious. Next, Nitro Slim, followed by Chad's a Star. Well back, Hoot and Angel. Back with it was Full Twist, and it's at the tail into the straight. Leaders, What's the Price? Out after it, getting on the fence now. What's the Price? It's Too Good. Beats Where's the Boss? Third, Splendacious. Chad's a Star. Next, Nitro Slim, Full Twist, Hoot and Angel. One just coming into the catching pen now. Abbott's Display, 20 and even is the run. What's the Price?

box number three. Defeating Where's the Boss? What's the price and Where's the Boss? Those names tangled up in the straight. Three defeats four. 20 and zero, six is the time. Two gets third, Splendacious. Three, four and two. 20 and zero, six the time. 404, 1467, 539 on the way home. One is fourth, Chad's a Star. 3, 4, 2, 1. 2 by 2.5 with the margins. 2 by 2.

All the Rage, Don't Tell Tommy. Clear tops $14 for Red Stiletto and $23 number 7 Zipping Lowens. Good luck to Connections. Here in race number 5, the Tasmanian Distance Championship Final, $1.40, Don't Tell Tommy. From box number 6, the Vega box to its inside, and they are about to be trapped away for the Distance Championship Final. Favourite in the green, ahead of the one Stellar Shadows. As the evens come forward and will be locked away, $5.99 the journey. Just about set now, green light is on. We are ready. Set, and away they go. Fast away, Stellar Shadows off the inside. Don't Tell Tommy caught a little bit of a check there early doors, and Stellar Shadows out by about 2.5 to 3. In second place, Snowfall right around. Now comes Red Stiletto. Between greyhounds goes Zipping Lowens through on the inside, Lochinvar Hornet, and the favourite still last, Don't Tell Tommy with a bit of a job to do. Off the back, it's Stellar Shadows out by a length. In second place, Red Stiletto trying hard. Then followed by Lochinvar Hornet. Don't Tell Tommy comes to the outside with 6 to make up. In the straight, Red Stiletto moves up on the outside. Lochinvar Hornet, Don't Tell Tommy starts to run on there really well now. Over the top, Don't Tell Tommy. Tommy got there, right on the wire. Don't Tell Tommy goes home to store. Zipping Lowens got through for second. Photo for third, Lochinvar Hornet and Red Stiletto. Then followed by Stellar Shadows and Snowfall. Whew, 34.65 the run. 5.29 the split. Second split in 12.48. And the third split in 18.73. 34.65 the run. And I think the green's got there, Don't Tell Tommy, right on the wire to go home and score in the National Distance Championship of the Tasmania's Heat. Did make up some ground, didn't it? It was well back and came with a charging run late in proceedings to race 5 on the program. 34.65 the run. 5.29, 12.48, 18 and 73. Still no numbers in the frame after race number 5 on the program. It's got there. Number 6, Don't Tell Tommy, takes it out. Defeats 7, Zipping Lowens, 4, Red Stiletto, and 3, Lochinvar Hornet. In a great finish, the Tasmania's Heat of the National Distance Championship Final.

0: Next up, $1.30 about Shadow Assassin from the 145 quote. Here's the favoured way of going, looking to try and make it back-to-back wins here at Maitland across the 450. Urban Biscuit, number two, $3 to $3.60. Fresh up today after 63 days away from the track. The selections, Dan's gone 1, 2, 6, and 5. Here he is.
1: So they're moving into the boxes here for race 6. Windy conditions at Maitland. Shadow Assassin, $1.30. The only other one in single figures, Urban Biscuit at $3.60. And then $26, about the 3 Mythic on the third line. Green light, set and ready to go. Favourite from the inside. Racing, Shadow Assassin, ping the leads, landed 2 in front, Urban Biscuit into second, then came Hardstyle Molly punching up, Hot to Rule is next with Sentosa out wide, then Gangster Gort, the last two include Mythic, and also at the back as they come off the back straight is Hot to Trace, but around the bend they come, and it's the two fancy, Shadow Assassin on the inside being tackled by Urban Biscuit, Shadow Assassin, they dive, oh it's tight, very tight indeed, Shadow Assassin and Urban Biscuit have gone over the line, locked together. Hot to Rule was third. Fourth home, Sentosa. Then Hardstyle Molly. Gangster Gort was next with Mythic. And then Hot to Trace. The gallop 25-30. The number straight up, number one. So Shadow Assassin, the judge didn't mess around there. Was pretty quick to put the numbers up. 1, 2, 5, and 8.
0: Shadow Assassin, number one, 130-104. 2, Urban Biscuit, $1.30 and 5. Hot to Rule at $4.80. Look at that. Dan missing, whinging about the cold. Go downstairs and have a hot dog and a Coke or something, or a coffee or something. Warm yourself up. The queue.

0: Let's head there for the running of race number eight. There were thunderstorms predicted for southeast Queensland today. I know that they were up around the Sunshine Coast a little bit earlier on, but fortunately it's good for racing here tonight. Banjo Clancy, number four, $2 to $1.60. $7 last run and two wins back to back prior to that. Nokai Radar is the four. It's $2.10 to $2.60. Third on its last run and a second prior, and Little Rowdy, number three, at $10 out from eight. Anthony's got the eight to beat four, three, and five. Following this, we head back to Sandown for the running of race number six on the program. But right now, let's take you to the queue for the running of the final leg of the quadrilla. Oh, to be alive in the quadrilla. Sorry, you need one, four, and five. One, four, and five.
1: You've made my job easy. I was going to summarise that. One Luna Lil, four Dynamic Banjo, and five McCluggage. We've got a banjo of another kind here. Banjo's Clancy, our favourite, number eight, at odds on $1.60. Nuwaki Radar's kept very safe at $2.60. And then the dog that may or may not be named after Grant or I, Little Rowdy, it's 10 back into $9 late. They're your single-digit runners, $15 out from 11, head west on the next line. About to be called forward. In fact, the signal is given, and they're coming up now. I've tipped them 8, 4, 3, 5, which happens to be market order. Green light, odds on Banjo's Clancy in this last leg of the quaddy. Good luck if you're playing. Bang Racing, Banjo's Clancy safely away out wide. Nuwaki Radar wants to head out, beginning quickly Little Randy, but here's the favourite, Banjo's Clancy. Whooshka away it goes. Nuwaki Radar to second. Little Radar, hardly easy. Blue Machine, close to home, it's Banjo's Clancy. Another banjo plays, a length on the line. Nuwaki Radar second. Little Rowdy third, hardly easy fourth. Clear then of Salute, Blue Machine, and Head West back at the tail.
0: Banjo's Clancy picks up its fifth victory at its 14th start, 160 and 110, 8, 4 and 3. We are heading off to Sandown for the running of race 6, second leg of the quadrilla, first leg of the Daily Double here. Favourite at $1.30. It's from the three box, Hurricane. 22 starts, 7 wins, 9 minors. Had a really good patch of form a few starts back where it just won just everything. Then the last two starts has finished seconds, come pretty close on a couple of occasions. Bold Assail is the 6. It's at $4 to $4.20. It has been in stellar form too, the Aston Rupee bred greyhound. It's won what? Its last 6 runs, the Meadows, Sandown, couple, Bendigo as well. It's just been racing in absolute scintillating form. Overland Boy, number one, $3.10 to $6. Makes it a very interesting affair because it's won 3 straight as well. 51 starts, 23 victories and 14 minors. Nancy DeVere, third on its last run in a couple of seconds. So a very competitive affair. You go down to Miss Jazz, it's at $81 out from 41, and Apple Rose is 61 out to 100. But I don't know, you get the feeling it's a bit of a dartboard job with this. The darts fell in James Vandermaert's way of 3 to beat 6, 4 and 1, but he would have done the form, so let's take it to him and see how it plays out.
2: Hard for that inside running rail if he can get there. He is a very, very fast animal, 33.91 personal best. He should be very, very hard to beat with even luck in running. Boulder Sales, clearly the main challenger from box number 6. He's got a picket fence just about beside his name. He's been in great form, the winner of 9 from 18, and he's just so strong through the line that if there is any drama up near the lead and he's getting clean air, expect him to be storming through that winning post. Overland Boy, I thought he was okay last start without being outstanding. He'd need to do better tonight. It's a tougher assignment for him, and up in trip with some real strength in the race. Nancy DeVere is probably the next best. She's been okay, and might get a decent run from the draw. Starting signal now, flashing away. The favourite in box number 3, Hurricane, as they move up. Sixth event on the program, the halfway point. Shorty in the white rug. That's Hurricane. Let's see how he steps. Green light on race 6. They're set. And they're racing, and Hurricane flew out from box number three. Straight to the lead from Boulder Sail, who's getting over to second. We might have a race on here. A length and a half to Miss Jazz third, then Overland Boy from Nancy DeVere and Apple Rose at the end. Hurricane hard up against the rail, led a length and a quarter, but Boulder Sail's going to keep on coming at him. They're three lengths to Overland Boy, then Miss Jazz. Nancy DeVere's trying to make some ground up, and Apple Rose had dropped away. It's Hurricane the leader, and he kicked a length and a half from Boulder Sail, who can't go with him for now. It's Hurricane drawing clear. That was impressive. Fast time, 33.93. Hurricane draws clear. 2.5 lengths to Boulder Sail. 7 away third, Nancy DeVere. And then Miss Jazz, followed by Overland Boy and Apple Rose, the last one in. That was a fast ran race, 33.93.
0: Yeah, and it wasn't all one-way going by Hurricane, was it? Boulder Sail really took the fight up, looked promising, just wanted to rail as they came round the turn and had to sit there in second spot. 3-6-4, 161.40 for the victor. Time to head across to Dunstall Park for the running of race four. It's their third leg at the Quadrella. Pretty interesting race, this one. The sixth... The favorite.

It was only a short margin, got up at about the $8, and it took that away, led from start to finish to point proven number 7, 310 to 350, fresh today after 165 days away from the track. Bang Bang Jack, number 2, 460 to $5.

0: choice for the Hurley Kennel. 17 starts, 8 wins and 3.
1: Arriving at the boxes here for race number 8. Wraps up the quaddy, a field of 8 over the 342. $3 about number 6, Springvale Rails. 310 about number 7, Point Proven. $5, number 2, Bang Bang Jack. $7.50, number 1, Togs Luca. $7.50, number 3, Sketchy Toby. $11 about the 4, Al Bella Rose. $34, number 5, Cabello Nickel. And $101, number 8, My Mum's Value. Behind the boxes. About to move up here for race 8. Final leg of the quaddy. Greg 5 over the 342. 290. Springvale Rails has been backed in for Lester Harrison. 310 now, about the 7 point proving. The next best is Bang Bang Jack at $5. Moving up well. Field of 8. Race 8. Greg 5 over the 342. We are just about right. 290 about the 6, Springvale Rails. Last couple moving forward. Light on from the starter. We are set for a start. Race number 8 from Adelaide. Right to go. Racing. Springvale Rails is back towards the rear. Ellie is back last, in fact. Taking over is Togs Luca, along with My Mum's Value. Bang Bang Jack. Then we go back to Point Proven. Cabello Nickel, Al Bella Rose, Sketchy Toby. Springvale Rails right out the back. Togs Luca on top from Bang Bang Jack. Railing up Bang Bang Jack. Beaks home Togs Luca. Third either Point Proven or My Mum's Value, with Al Bella Rose, Cabello Nickel, Sketchy Toby, Springvale Rails right out the back. 20.05. Bang Bang Jack.
0: Do Bang Bang Jack. $7.50, $1.80. Todd's Luca, number 1, $2.60. And My Mum's Value, number 8, $3.10. 2, 1, and 8. Runners are on their way to the boxes at Grafton. Another keenly contested affair between two greyhounds here. You've got Cash Riot. It's at $1.55 and $2.40 for the 3. Pretentious. It's a rating special with our Sky ratings predictor as well. And all the rest are over the double quote as we get closer to start time. Cash Riot opened up at $1.70 and continues to tighten. Fourth on its last run and a win at the track prior to that. Pretentious, number 3, $2.40. Reasonably steady. Won its last here at Grafton by a massive margin too. It was fresh up after 215 days away from the track. Clocked 19.67 for that 3.50 run and won by 9 lengths on that occasion. Let's take you to the track for the call.
2: These runners called over here for the ninth event. This is an exceptional fifth grade race coming up here. Cash Riot for Bobby Cook, one of two runners. He has engaged here, a winner of 10 from 18, 5 from 6 here over the journey, a best of 1982. 170 to 155, Pretentious, who flew around here on Friday running 1967, although not as hard a field, but the time was still there. It's 240 to 230. Passer Pepper, a last start winner at Casino at $19. But he's all the rage here, Cash Riot, to keep this phenomenal record here over the 350 metre trip. Green light is there. We're set for a break. Race 9. Ready. Racing Ultimate Floyd away, okay. Beginning well in the centre was Cash Riot. Punching up was Pretentious. They battle it out. Pretentious was checked. Cash Riot got away. Going with it, Rusty Aces. Pretentious back to third. A break then behind them was Past the Pepper, followed by Cash Sign. Out the back with it was Ultimate Floyd. But in front is Cash Sign, Cash Riot rather, and it's got the prize from Pretentious, who came in it late. Third was Rusty Aces behind those runners. Cash Sign, Past the Pepper, Rusty Aces, Merry Merry War must have come to grief early in the piece. It's finished at the tail in 20 and even. Cash Riot.

cap and the white stripe, yellow stripe, I should say. Ghost Commander is the next one. Forwards is going into stall number two. And with that, around about half the field will be loaded forwards for race number two, Ad Persa. Waiting on Brusque Shot, we're waiting on the six Solido Hermanos, waiting on Desert Point. We're also waiting on Murder Fendi. And it looks as though the three Erdemann, as well as the 12 Go Beauty, who's just been kept away from the field, Go Beauty. As you can see, the black cap of the jockey down at the bottom of the picture there. That's the one we're waiting for. So we're waiting on the final five to complete this line of 13 in race number two. And Go Beauty will be what looks to be the final one of these forwards. As we take a final check on the market. So we're waiting on numbers 2, 5, 13 and number 12. 2, 5, 13 and 12. Go Beauty just away from the main group as it stands. And the market has it like this. Number 1, 2.40, Ghost Commander is the market leader. 3.80, Erdemann, number 3. 6.0 next in for number 5, Murt Effendi. 6.50, number 10. That is Dragon Bora. And 10.0 and bigger prices the remainder. And that's not promising regarding Go Beauty, who's now had the saddle taken off. And I just wonder if the participation of Go Beauty is in serious doubt here. Nothing official as of yet. But that doesn't look promising as Dragon Bora is joined by Brusque Shot. Now we'll be waiting on Erdemann, Murder Fendi, Desert Point. I think we're going to be going without Go Beauty here. Stall 11 is vacant, and I just wonder if we're going to be going without, given that evidence. We will see in a moment's time, as the final few, Desert Point, we're going to stall 13, Murder Fendi into stall 10, I think those are the two we're waiting for. To complete this line, there is Murta Fendi going forwards next. And indeed, stall 11 is vacant, and Desert Point will go next into stall 13. I think we're going to be going without Go Beauty here, number 12. Your 2.40 favourite is number 1, Ghost Commander, from 3.80, Erdemann, 6.0, Murta Fendi, Dragon Bura at 6.50, and 10.0, bigger prices the remainder, is Desert Point looks to complete this line of what could be a 12-runner contest here. With the omission of number 12, this is race 2, a handicap of 1,800 metres. Desert Point is in. Off and racing, they've gone without number 12, Go Beauty, as they break away from the starting stalls. And favourite Ghost Commander got away a level break from stall 2, just settled in mid-division. A few that were slower, Rosieria in company with Yamatai. They were the last to break away from the starting stalls. As Afterburn, who is showing a real turn of speed here and quickens away by 2.5 lengths. Over Kavala Guku, largely Yellow Jacket racing in second. Murta Fendi in the purple is wider out in third. Desert Point follows them, the widest out towards the left of picture in a share of fourth position. Just pushed along in between rivals at this stage is Brusque Shot, with the company wider out Dragon Bura. Tucked away to the inside is the favourite Ghost Commander, who only has a couple behind at this stage. Yamatai has made up some lost ground, and right towards the rear of the field, Rizieria is still under a firm drive, as Afterburner is quickened again here as they head past the 800 metre marker. Goes on by 5 lengths. From in second position, Kavali Guku, towards the outside, Murta Fendi, yet to be asked a question, Desert Point. Then towards the inside of those trying to find a little bit of room is Moligani. Ghost Commander still with work to do at this stage as they prepare to swing left-handed. Heading on inside their final 600. Afterburner has come back to the field now. The lead is just a length and a half. Over Kavali Guku in second, towards the outside, staying on still, Erdemann. Murta Fendi with room to make up. Desert Point needs to find a gap, and now at the inside, Ghost Commander comes there with a very solid chance as well. Heading in on inside their final 300, it's Ghost Commander to the far side, towards the right with the lead. Picks up and goes on by 4 or 5. Over Modigliani in second, staying on his Erdemann in third, but heading on inside their final 200, this is all over. Ghost Commander has put this to bed very impressively indeed. It's a return to winning form for Ghost Commander. Erdemann was second, Modigliani finished third, and fourth may have gone the way of Kavali Guku. Success in race number two, then four.

0: 7 blowing a gale there at the moment. And the selections here at Hobart, Matt's gone for 5, 8, 1 and 4. 5, 8, 1 and 4 from him. We'll talk more about Maitland in just a few moments' time, but let's take you out to Matt for the 6th.
1: Rightio, now mind the boxes here now for the running of race number 6 on the program. And a fifth grade over the 461. The favourite is number 5, Cheam, for the Ted Medhurst Kennel. Very good winner last time out on the track here. And it won nicely. Went 26-23, defeating Pressing Matters by around 2¼ lengths. It's a $1.70 favourite today from box number 5. Overall, good record. And certainly is the one to beat here, one would presume, and the punters feel the same way. 8 starts the track, 2 wins in the 2 placings, and 26-23 last time was the win. It's been very consistent. We've got Wanaka off the red. It's got a good record from box 1. Won 3 placed on 4 occasions from box number 1, Wanaka. At $4.60. Then out to number 7, Goodnight Heidi for Katrina Gregory. It's been around the money of late without running in the placings. It ran a place about 4 runs ago. In the smaller field today, $11 into $6. Had a little bit of market support. Has the 6, or the 7, I should say. And then we go to number 2, Blackbrush Rose at $15. So the favourite at 165, Cheam for Ted Medhurst from box number 5 at the vacant box on its outside. Second pick, the 1 at $4.60. Third pick, the 7 at $6. 461 the trip, favourite from box 5. Just about ready. We're set. And away, Cheam away nicely. Goes high on the track, but he's pretty much in front. Canning through Wanaka the inside, going with Avant Danger. Copping a little bit of check there, Cheam went backwards after going forward. Blackpool Lottie takes the lead off the back. Right around the outside is Cheam. Getting the second, Goodnight Hottie. Favourite third, Cheam through on the inside, Wanaka. Then followed by Avant Danger and back to the tail. Blackbush Rose running on in the straight. It's Goodnight Hottie in front, the one they expect at odds. In front is Goodnight Hottie. Trying hard, Blackbush Rose. Goodnight Hottie beat Blackbush Rose. And third, getting through late, Avant Danger. Then we had Cheam, Wanaka, and the back of the tow after leading them early doors there, Blackpool Lottie. Number 7, the winner.
0: Breaks its maiden status, Goodnight Heidi. Number 7, 580 and 230. 2 gets second, the 4 was third, 7, 2 and 4. We're Maitland bound now for the running of race number 7. 250 about the favourite. See this number 6, the Sultana trained greyhound. 220 out to 250. Won its last at Richmond over the 520. And 1 by 1¼ clock, 29.75 for that 520 run. Lockdown, now the 8 is $2.60 to $2.70. It's looking to make it 3 wins from 4 starts. Better than that, 4 wins from, it's actually got a first, a fourth, first, sixth, first, first. So right back to when it had its last 63-day let up on the 15th of the 6th, it's picked up five wins. So it's racing in scintillating form. Should give the Sultana Greyhound a bit of a run for its money, you would think, although the market is sort of a bit specky either way on it. Hot Shot Ethics, $2.90 from $2.80. Fifth on its last run and back-to-back wins at Maitland prior to that. And Unleash a Brandy is at $13, the first of the double quotas. Looks like we've got a good one on our hands here. Dan's gone 1, 8, 6 and 3. Let's head to him.
2: So they're arriving at the boxes here. So this is race number 7 on the program. At the start, and they're about to move across. So Hotshot Ethics is $2.60 in favourite. And he's a winner of 2 from his last 3, prepared by Dave Smith. See this on the second line of betting. 10 cents in behind it at $2.70. Then a further 10 cents, $2.80 about Lockdown. So at this present stage, order of betting 1, 6 and 8. But as I mentioned, not much separating the top 3 in the market as they move over behind the boxes. See, this was the last start winner. And that was at Richmond, won by a length and a half. And Lockdown was the last start winner, won by a nose here.

0: last time. All right, so leads and collars are coming off and they're preparing to come forward. Hunter Concrete Group brings us race 7 on this 11-event program tonight. Hotshot Ethics comes up, Unleash Brady comes in with Cheryl Blue, See This, Mustang Ethics, and Lockdown has drawn the pink. 4:50, the journey for race 7. Red Light flicks over to green. Favourite from the inside, they're set. And away they go. Hotshot Ethics was second away. See This beat it for early speed. Unleash Brady into third, and then came Cheryl Blue, Lockdown, and Mustang Ethics. Off the back, Hotshot Ethics got a beautiful passage to now show the way. Clear by 3 lengths from See This. A further 3 away, Cheryl Blue. And at the head of the remainder is Mustang Ethics into the straight. Hotshot Ethics shows the way. 2 lengths. See This is coming up fast the inside, but Hotshot Ethics. Hotshot Ethics is 1 from See This second. Third over the line, Mustang Ethics. Then came Lockdown, Cheryl Blue, and Unleash Brady, the gallop 25 and 50.
1: Hotshot Ethics for Dave Smith. It's paid 260 and 140, 1, 6 and 7. The numbers there, 1, 6 and 7. We're heading off to the queue. This is the running of race number 9. Favoured weight, $2.90, is Rare Presence, number 6. Opened up at $2.70, goes to $2.90. Six on its last run on a fourth prior to that. Fun Day. The 2 has gone $2.90 to $3.10. It finished 7th on its last run, but a couple of starts back here at the queue over the 3.52 did pick up a win, and then over the 3.90 a win also as well. That was a big one by 3 lengths. You've got Naoki Seabreeze, number 8, 3.40, and steady at that, 3rd on its last run. And Help Needed at the $6 quote. It's on the drift from 4.20. The selections, Anthony's got 8, 6, 2 and 3, 8, 6, 2 and 3. Let's head there.
2: Yeah, market tells you everything you need to know here. 4 of them vying for favouritism is now probably centred on 3 predominantly. The 6 is best back, Rare Presence. Best price around the 450 into 280 late. 3 to 350, Nawaki Seabreeze. After the support this morning, which saw Fun Day go into favouritism, it's now on the second line. Goes 3 to 320 late. 650 to 3, Help Needed. And number 1, Antagonist, is 7 out to $9. Now 950 for Malcunio. So 270 the 6, Rare Presence, as they've been called forward. Nawaki Seabreeze and Fun Day on the second line. Just about all trapped away. Rare Presence has won 1 from 3 here. Trying to bring up its 4th career win and carries the tab green colours. Stand by. Race 9. Away, Rare Presence midfield, away off the inside, Fun Day, Antagonist shows speed, down the middle, Jag the Joker, best way out wide is Rare Presence, runs on with even more Nawaki Seabreeze, getting to the lead is Fun Day, Rare Presence comes at it, and it's going to get home, Rare Presence sweeps on by, beats Fun Day. Maybe Antagonist over on the inside or run 3rd in a photo, 4th, either Jag the Joker or Nawaki Seabreeze. Finishing in behind them then would have been Help Needed, Too Hot, and it's one of the last ones in. Even more, beat 1 or 2 to the line.
1: 6 Rare Presence, 3.

0: Sky, Prosper. I was just wondering if it was black and white. If it is, $2.40 from 2.40 is imprint number 8, favoured second line of betting. Sunny Lynn number 5, $16 to 13. Selections are 1, 5, 8 and 4. Let's head there.
1: Pretty clear-cut favourite. Imprint, I think, is drawn well in box number 8. He does like to get a bit of room to really let down. And he's at $2.50 now. $13 for Sunny Lynn, 19 Perfect Pitcher, who's a slow beginner, but gee, she was a good win at Ballarat in an easier race last start. Full ball buster at around 71. He could get a nice run behind Flurry at Pika here from box number 2. $13 about Sunny Lynn, who I thought was pretty good third. Just jibbed at the start last week and clearly lost some early ground. And maybe if she can begin a bit cleaner, get out on pace, she can run a bit of a race. But Flurry at Pika in good form. It's that first section that she can get down to the low 5.0s, maybe a 5.05, 5.08 thereabouts. If she can reel that off, she should hold them out safely and from there be very hard to catch. Seventh race. They are about to load now. SandownGreyhounds.com.au and they are about to move in now. So $1.55 Flurry at Pika, looking to make it three wins on the bounce every Monday night for the last couple of weeks, and all from box number one. Let's see how she handles herself tonight. Flurry at Pika to run favourite. The odds are going in. The evens to follow. The two odds and the three evens, and they're set to bounce now. Race seven at Sandown. Favourites in red. Flurry at Pika. Green light on. Set for the seventh. Away and racing, and Flurry at Pika began well. Imprint was away fast, gets straight down the outside to second and really challenges the favourite. And soon after, rolls on by. So Imprint into the back goes clear. Three lengths Flurry at Pika. Four lengths away, third Perfect Pitcher, then Full Ball Buster. And Sunny Lynn was left behind at the end. It's Imprint, a good leader. Four lengths Flurry at Pika. Running onto the outside, Perfect Pitcher, and they're clear to Full Ball Buster. But it's Imprint doing it well. Two or three in front. It's a little leg weary late, but he's going to get home. Imprint won it by about 1 3/4. Flurry at Pika was closing the gap late second. Then Perfect Pitcher. A break to Full Ball Buster and the last one in, Sunny Lynn, 29.66 the time.
0: Royal Guinness number 8 in print, $2.20 and $1.50. The one of Flurry at Pika at $1.40 and Perfect Picture number 4, no third dividend. Heading off to the Gap SA final here at Angle Park for the running of race 9, 215 to 225, Fancy in Design, second on its last run over the 342, going down by a length and a winner prior to that. Holds the quote at the moment. Rafferty's Blues, number 8, 440 to 340, finished third on its last run. In fact, third on its last three. Obsession, second on its last tour, going down by a length in 20.06, and Smooth Paradise at $6.50. Jumped from the one box last start at Angle Park, took out a win by a length, but it's in the wide draw of the four here today, having its fourth look at the four box, and it's picked up two minor placings so far. Selections, Lachlan's got 2, 5, 4 and 8. Here, let's head to him.
2: Yeah, arriving at the start here for the running of race number 9. We are up over the 3:42, a time graded 5 or more final non-penalty event. And the favourite is number 2, Fancy in Design. Sharon Gray looking for another winner at 2:15 here, number 2. 3:80 about the 5, Obsession. 3:80 about number 8, Rafferty Blues. 6:50 about number 4, Smooth Paradise. 18 about the 7, Lady Nova. And Christoph, number 9 at 41, goes into box 1 with the scratching of number 1, Dashing Dali. Three races to come here tonight, including this one. Now, we do have a bit of a change in the racing schedule this week. Racing will be held at Murray Bridge tomorrow, up the straight track. And then, instead of being here on Tuesday like we usually are, we're here on Wednesday with 12 races during the day. They move up. Race number 9, $1.95, about number 2, Fancy in Design, has been backed in the last few moments.

0: Light on, set for a start, race number 9 from Adelaide. Set to run. And they're on their journey. Fancy and Design was away. Fairly is back third. Christoph is showing pace with Lady Nova. Fancy and Design, Rafferty Blues, Smooth Paradise and Obsession. 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Lady Nova took over from Rafferty Blues. 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Fancy and Design, Obsession. Time 1997.
1: Lady Nova, $22.10, 760 takes that one out. Shock there, 7, 8, and 4 with the 9 in 4, 7, 8, 4, and 9. We head to Grafton for the running of their 10th event tonight. Good little battle for favouritism, and it's just changed. The two Miss Blue Blaze, $5 into $3.90. Third on its last run, 46 starts, 8 wins, 17 minors for it. The Paramutual in New South Wales yet to catch up. It's still sitting there at $5.30. Orson Rocket, it was the favourite. $3.40 goes to $4.40 and looking to try and find its eighth victory today. Needle and Seat, number 4, $4.40 to $4.60, easing slightly. Then you've got Yap and Aces, $4.20 to $4.60. So a very interesting market coming into the running of the 10th event here. Mark has gone the way of 5 to beat 4, 2 and 1. He's standing by for the call.
2: Best of its recent efforts was last start here off box number 3 when it ran 20 and 45 behind Barley Charlie, the kennel mate. Led them up as well, Miss Blue Blaze. So drawn to potentially lead here again. Needle and Seat's a newcomer here for Glenn Norfield. It's pretty much its 23 start career so far has all been a casino. Most recent victory in 1709, just outside the Best of the Night from box 7 over the shorts there. $5 to $4.40. Orson Rocket scored at Casino 3 back in 1705 as the starting signal's given. Two goes here for no success so far. Yapping Aces at $4.60 in the market. $8.50 Joker bonus off box number 1. All locked away. 10th event from Grafton. Ready? Racing Joker Bonus away quickly. Best out, Needle and Seat. It will lead them in the run to the corner. Punching up was Love This Bar. Behind those, Arcadia Bell, Naval Choice, Yapping Aces. Behind those runners was Miss Blue Blaze. It's well back at the tail. Orson Rocket into the straight. Needle and Seat still a minute in front. Running on late is Joker Bonus, but too good, Needle and Seat. Beats Joker Bonus. Third was Miss Blue Blaze as a camera for fourth. Love This Bar, Naval Choice. Next, Arcadia Bell, Orson Rocket, Yapping Aces in 20 and 20.
1: For Needle and Seat, $5.71.21. Joker Bonus, $3.90. And Miss Blue Blaze, number 2, at $2. The seventh event from Hobart's due in 90 seconds from now. $1.65 favourite here in Raving Lunatic. Had 37 starts, 4 wins, 18 minus, second on its last two runs. Only beaten by very narrow margins. Chiefs has been lucky not to pick up its fifth. It really has. Last time jumped from box 1 and was beaten by 0.1 on that occasion as well. It's had some success from the 5 box as well. 5 starts from this with 1 win and 2 minors. Black Brush Bill, number 4, $5.50. That's in from $12. There's a move for you. It's only had 4 jumps from the 4 box and has picked up 1 win. Third on its last tour out of the 8, going down by 1. Sundara, $6.50 from $4.60, second on its last 2 trips. And you've got Greedy Butcher, number 2, at $6 to $8. It's on the drift. Matt's got the 5 to beat 2, 1 and 4. 5 to beat 2, 1 and 4. Raven Lunatic, short prize favourite. Let's head there.
3: Yeah, speaking of Raven Lunatics, he crossed to me. And number 5, Raving Lunatic, is the favourite here. $2 into $1.60 and has been well supported for this seventh event on the program. Been running very consistent of late with a couple of good placings. Has won 1 from box 5, as you mentioned. 27 starts at the track for 4 wins and 12 plays, and certainly does deserve to break through soon because it has been very consistent of late. Raving Lunatic, $1.65 favourite. Second pick, the four, Black Brush Bill, well supported in from over $9 at one stage today into $5. Strong Tide should be running on. Black Brush Bill comes out of box number four with a vacant box on its inside. Then we've got the one, Sundara, at $7. $7.50 Greedy Butcher, who's been eased out in the market from $4.20. And $9, number eight, Ashton Perk. So that's pretty much your market order. Five, the favourite, at $1.70, ahead of four, one and two for the running of race seven on the program. Evens locked away now, and we'll be all set to go. Raving Lunatic, the favourite, from box number five. Green light on, just about set. And away, Raving Lunatic began nicely, heading towards the lead. Speed underneath, though, Sundara going for Greedy Butcher, making the line of three. Raving Lunatic now takes over. Then Ashton Perk, followed then by Black Brush Bill. And back at the tail of the field is Wellington Deals. They come towards the home turn. And Raving Lunatic, could tonight be the night. It turns for home. Four clear in second place, Ashton Perk, then followed by Sundara and Greedy Butcher. But it's all Raving Lunatic, and tonight's the night. Raving Lunatic goes home a score, beats Sundara. Maybe Greedy Butcher narrowly third from Ashton Perk in a photo, then followed home by Black Brush Bill and Wellington Deals. Always well back at the tail, 26.02, splits a 5.04 and 11.08.
1: If the shoe fits, five Raven Lunatic, $1.80 and $1.50. Sundara, number one, $1.50, and we stand by for third. I wasn't going to call him a Raving Lunatic, but he did throw his poor wife on radio and got her to do selections, and she's never been on radio before, while she was driving him to the racetrack yesterday, I might add. So I suppose that does constitute a Raving Lunatic. We're heading off to Maitland for the running of race number eight. It's the final leg of the quadrilla here. Six on the first leg, one on the second leg, one on the third, and the favourite here is the two, Flash Ethics. Only by a narrow margin, though. 180 into 175. The one, Turn Up Ace, is number one. It's at $3.10 to $3.60, easing slightly. One, it's last at Gosford over the 6.03. False Witness, number five, $4.60 to $4.20. And Blazon Razo, number four, $8.50 to $14. Pay Me, number eight, at $26. Boxes three, six, and seven will be vacant for this one. The selection stands gone two to beat one, five, and four. Two to beat one, five, and four. Let's join him.
4: So they have arrived at the boxes, 565 metres the journey here for race eight, which is the final leg of the quaddie. And the combo to be alive, 6-1 and 1. 6-1-1, so good luck. And over they come. Turn Up Ace comes over behind the boxes with Flash Ethics, Blazing Rasso, False Witness, and Pay Me. So a field of five here for the on-track inside of fifth grade. Flash Ethics, 185 in favourite, prepared by Dave Smith. Dave got the previous winner. And this dog was a winner going back four starts ago at Wentworth Park. Turn Up Ace was a last start Gosford winner, won very impressively by 8.5 lengths. False Witness always seems to be up there in the placings. Handy second recently at Richmond. And Blazing Rasso is having start 82 today. The old boy is still racing in great form, the last start winner. Right, just about right now for the running of race number eight. At Maitland's, Flash Ethics starts the favourites, which is dog number two. And they're set, and they're racing now. And winning the start was Blazing Rasso, and bounced two lengths in front of Flash Ethics, and then came Turn Up Ace into third spot. Pay Me was out wide on the track, and False Witness is last. So heading off the back, and it's Flash Ethics that shows the way. The favourite was able to get to the top and has raced clear from Blazing Rasso in second, then Turn Up Ace. Next came Pay Me and False Witness. So heads are turned for home. Flash Ethics right on the arm. He leads the way by five lengths from Blazing Rasso, and then came Pay Me. But it's all Flash Ethics. Flash Ethics bolts in and beats home Blazing Rasso, then Pay Me, False Witness, and Turn Up Ace. The gallop was 31.70.
1: Flash Ethics, two even, a $1.34. Eight of the minor numbers there, two, four, and eight. We are heading to the queue for the running of race number 10. The night has flown. $2.30 and steady for Melissa's Flying. And $2 even and $1.30 for I beg your pardon. The second line of betting is Sip of Juice, number four, $3.30 to $3.60. Just confirming those.

numbers 2, 4 and 8. Melissa's Flying has won two of its 18 starts with one minor placing. It finished mid-pack on its last run. Sip of Juice, number 4, $3.30 to $3.60. Fresh today after 116 days away from the track. Redback Jack, number 2. It's $4.20 to $4.80, having its third run back from a spell. But since coming back, it's finished towards the back of the pack on both occasions.

0: To 13. Anthony's got the 8 to beat 4, 3 and 2. Looks like a tough affair. Let's head there.
1: Yeah, it's similar to my thoughts, Grant. The one I think that's way over the odds, in my opinion, is Force, number 3. The best version of Force is good enough to be in the trifecta, and at $23 to $21 late, it was out to 26 not long ago, so I think it's one that you should put in the bottom end of your trifectas for sure. But you can't tip them all. I've gone 8-4-3-2. I'm with this favourite, Melissa's Flying. Has been out of the placings its last couple and has never run a placing in four goes here, but in fairness, this is a very winnable affair. The Four Sip of Juice is first up since April and has kept very safe at $3.60 and $5 Redback Jack for Graham Chalmers. Last couple of runners are going in now. 8 is favourite, Melissa's Flying. There is the green light. Stand by. Away, Melissa's Flying away. Okay. Box 6, Chloe Sunder slow out and headed to the inside. Force, who we suggested might run a cheeky race, goes to the lead. Tackling it is Sip of Juice, Zabdon Cream Bun, and down the outside, Melissa's Flying. Melissa's Flying found the fence, tackling it, Redback Jack. Ooh, tight. I'm thinking Melissa's Flying a nose, but don't sell out if you're on Redback Jack. Third will go to Sip of Juice, that I can tell you. Behind them then would be Hot Pink Double or Zabdon Cream Bun, Silverdale, and last couple in Force, Chloe Sunder. Have we gone the wrong way? 8 or 2. I'm trying to get a cheat look here at the judge, but I can tell you with this runner out very wide, it's right in the photo. Redback Jack. Standing by. Yeah, I think the two's going to get us. The wide box, or the wide run, gets us every time here. If you look at that still photo, you'd swear the pink's won by a half head to a head, but I'm telling you, you're going to be disappointed. I've gone the wrong way. It's 2-8-4, our numbers. 2-8-4.
0: How often does that happen, Anthony? I mean, I remember a couple of times that we absolutely thought the inside greyhound had got there and it wasn't even close when you saw the photo finish. Very deceptive angle. 2-8-4 will be the numbers. Redback Jack, $6.50 and $2.40. We head off to Sandown now. This is the running of the final leg of the Quadrella. Race number 8 on the program, the favoured way here at $2.10. And a good little battle is the 2. Point Break, second on its last run and a couple of wins prior to that. Radar O'Reilly, number 4. It's at $2.30. Since we had Hot Lips Houlihan over in South Australia and at Sandown, we've got Radar O'Reilly. To be alive in the Quadrella, 4 in the first leg, 3 in the second leg and 8 in the third. Let's head to the track for the call.
2: Should move in pretty soon. So runners at the boxes now, about to be placed in. Racing over the 515 metres. And it's now 2.10, so 2.10 about Point Break has been very well specced. Expected a good showing from him tonight from the Mackey camp. He's at 2.10, 2.30 now for the greyhound drawn in box 4, Radar O'Reilly, who's got some really, really good form lines coming into this race. He's expected to run well. So they're about to move in. At the start now. Starting signals blinking and the boxes loading. Getting set for race 8. Point Break to run favourite. Was beaten last start. Just outpaced to Shade at Warrigal. Good low draw here in the 8th race. And he'll run favourite ahead of Radar O'Reilly. Set to go. Race 8. All in at Sandown Park. They're ready. And they're racing. And Point Break was slow to begin. He's getting a decent run through. Going out fast, Thor Kiltson to lead perfectly. Who rips down from the outside to second. And just going a bit wide there, Point Break. He left the rail. Radar O'Reilly comes through underneath of him. And he's now in a threatening place. About 5 to Aston Currency. Neo DeVere at the end. So Thor Kiltson, a little bit of a winning machine. Led by 2.5. Radar O'Reilly's picking up. Starting to flatten out now. Thor Kiltson a length. Radar O'Reilly, who just clipped his heels. And Thor Kiltson's going to win again. Thor Kiltson all up the way, came away to beat Radar O'Reilly, who just looked a bit awkward turning for home. Point Break will run on late third. Then Aston Currency from back at the end, Neo De Vere, and perfectly won.

0: the last home, 29.75 for Lukey Smith and Thorke Kiltson.
1: Yeah, and it's made it three straight wins in a row at $21 on Super Tab, $5.74. Radar O'Reilly and then 2 point break, no third. Interesting race, that one. We're heading back to Angle Park for the running of race number 10. Getting Cheeky, number 8's the favourite way. 2.15 into $2. The 8 finished 5th on its last run and a 2nd prior to that. Kota Lambay, number 2, $2.90 to $3.20. 1-2 starts back at Angle Park over the 3.42. Russo, number 1, $5 and steady at that. Did get out to the $6 range, but it's come back into 5. Then you've got On the Strip, number 4 at $10, out from $6.50. Tips here, Lachlan's got 2, 1, 4 and 8 in his selections. After this, we head to Grafton for the 11th, but right now off to Angle Park.
2: At the boxes here, race 10. Over the 3.42, a time graggered 5 or more. This is another final. And we have 2.15 about number 8, Getting Cheeky. 2.80, number 2, Kota Lambay. Russo, number 1 at 4.80. And then $12 about the 4, On the Strip, who's being a drifter. 17 about the 7, Aston Baker. 21, number 10, Spare, who gets a run in box 5 with the scratching of number 5, Christoph. About to move up for the running of race number 10. 2.10, number 8, Getting Cheeky. 2.80, number 2, Kota Lambay is well drawn. And 4.80, number 1, Russo. They are the main trio in the market here for the running of race number 10. Getting Cheeky, it's been a little while since she's won a race, but at the same time, finds a very winnable assignment tonight. Last couple now moving forward. We are just about set. There's the light. Set for a start. Race number 10. And they're away. Getting Cheeky began well. So did Kota Lambay, who finds the rail and gets away by a length over Getting Cheeky Spare with On the Strip, Russo and Aston Baker. Getting Cheeky took over. Got away by 3 over Kota Lambay. On the Strip making ground, but Getting Cheeky off and gone. Back in the winners list. Beats home On the Strip and Russo. 4-5 over Kota Lambay or Aston Baker. Spare the last one in. Time 19.92. Getting Cheeky for Neil Rawlings. Beaks home before On the Strip. Hayley Chapman, third the one, Russo, Paul Fagan. And fourth, number 7, Aston Baker, Marcelo Caligio. Interim numbers are 8.417, time 19.92. They went
1: 8.417. Victor pays $2.40 and $1.40. Heading back to Grafton for the running of race number 11. Favoured way here at $3 is McKeon. The 3 had opened up at $2.20. It's easing slightly out to $3 for it. Wagtail Whisper, number 1, 3.40 to $4.20. And it's had surprisingly good form. 29 starts, 15 victories, if you don't mind. That's 52% win ratio and 76% place ratio with that 7 minus as well. So it's not doing too bad. You've got Fix It Fred at $5, a Rudolph Rumble at 51, and something just snuck under the radar there. What was that? Okay, two of them have, in fact. The 7, Shizel, it's gone 5.50 to 4.20, and you've got Milo Davis, number 4, at $4.40. They're at the boxes. Let's take you to Mark.
3: 3.40 to 4.60, Wagtail Whisper, Fix It Fred at 5, Rudolph Rumble, the only one not in the market. Just the field of 6, but it's a good top grade. The interesting thing is the supports for two greyhounds here that have been going around in Masters, and that's Milo Davis and Sheezel. McKeon, however, a drifting favourite, $2.20 to $3. Wagtail Whisper, prefer if it was drawn off the track. Fix It Fred's drawn all right. He's at a $5 quote. There's a few chances here. Good race. Race number 11. Green light. Set for break.

0: racing. Wagtail Whisper away well, not as quick as McKeon, who leads Wagtail Whisper early. She's out from, comes across from out wide. Next, Milo Davis, Fix It Fred. Out the back was Rudolph Rumble. On for Young and Old here as they straighten. McKeon rails like a bird, still holds the lead. Milo Davis, Wagtail Whisper. McKeon holds them all at bay. Beats Milo Davis, Wagtail Whisper. Sheasel in fourth. Behind those was Fix It Fred. Tail ender was Rudolph Rumble in 1990. McKeon
1: number three. It's going to pay $3.20 and $1.70. Milo Davis number four, second one. Wagtail Whisper hung on for a third. Heading back to Hobart for the running of race number eight. Runners are not all that far off getting ready for this one, about 90 seconds out. Little Dan, number eight, 165 to 135. It's won three of its last four, won at Hobart last time, and that was in a free-for-all race over the 340, won by 2.5. You've got Grapefruit Racer, number one, 280 to $3.20. Blackbush Annie, number two, 750 to $10. Dip the Donut, number four, $12 to $26. A Black Brush Cadet, it's at $34. And Struck the Lot, number five, at $51. $51 for it. So short price favourite here, and two battling out the victory according to the market. Matt's got the eight on top to beat one, two, and seven. Let's head to him for the final leg of the Quadrilla, where you have to have six in the first leg, seven in the second, and five in the third to be alive.
2: Beautiful work there, Grant. And the favourite way here is number eight, Little Dan. G's been racing in great form. He's got a terrific overall record of the track, 20 starts, 10 wins and 7 placings. 30 starts his career for 17 wins and the 8 placings. So, gee, he's been a wonderful greyhound. From boxes 6 to 8, he had 9 starts for 6 wins and a second. So, certainly the one to beat here, but he's got into a short quote now, $1.35. Little Dan, done most of his recent racing over the sprint journey, but usually runs on really well, so the 461 shouldn't be a problem. Grapefruit Racer, second pick in the market at $3.30. Also racing in very good form for the Jummy or Leon Brazendale kid on this one. Ran second last time over the 3.40 behind Push the Button, and was a winner at the start prior. Grapefruit Racer drawn the red tonight over the 3.40 metre journey as well. Did win about four runs ago in Hobart from the 4.61 metre start. Defending Bundaberg Gum in 26.10 from box six comes up with the red tonight. Being loaded away, $1.35 favourite, Little Dan. $3.30 Grapefruit Racer. $11 Blackbrush Annie. They are the main three in the market. All boxed away now for race eight in the program, the Bride and Hair and Beauty. Favourite in the pink, Little Dan. Just about set. Here comes the lure. Away they are. Little Dan away pretty well. So speed out wide coming across. And we'll take up the lead. Blackbrush Annie gets to second to third. Grapefruit Racer chasing hard. Then followed by Dip the Donut. Out the back is Struck the Lot. And Blackbrush Cadet off the back they go. Little Dan out by four. In second place, Grapefruit Racer. Third, Blackbrush Annie. Then followed by Dip the Donut and Struck the Lot. In the straight, Little Dan in front. Trying hard, Grapefruit Racer. Little Dan in front towards the line. And Dan will just get there. Little Dan will beat Grapefruit Racer and Blackbrush Annie, then followed home by Dip the Donut. Then we had Struck the Lot back there with Blackbrush Cadet at the tail. 26.03 the run, split 5.01 and 10.95. Number 8, Little Dan, the winner, defeats 1 Grapefruit Racer, who was running on, and 2 Blackbrush Annie. Nice performance to the joys of favourite punters downstairs. Little Dan goes home to score. By Tommy Shelby from Minter Edition, trained by Linda Nichols, the winning trainer of number 8, Little Dan.
1: Little Dan, number 8, 140 and $1.01. Grapefruit Racer, $1.40. And the 2, Black Brush Annie, no third dividend. We're heading off to Maitland for the running of race number 9, favoured way 1, Federal Senora. It's at $1.33 in from $1.70. Absconding number 5, $2.15 to $3.10. And Tornado Ethics number 4. First of the double quotas at $12. Let's go to our very own Little Dan.
3: So, Rob, we get the boxes here. I knew you were going to do that, Boydo. So this is race 9 of 11. Federal Senor is the $1.33 favourite here. It continues to

figures for the others, $11, Tornado Ethics, 31, Hardstyle Girl. So it's all about Federal Senor here. Drawn the Red was the winner of the Gardens, the start before last, won by 2.5 in a time of 29.57 over the 5.15. Goes back to the 400s today here at Maitland. Absconding's on the second line of betting at $2.90, and it was a winner going back 3 and 4 starts ago. Another well-travelled dog this

0: And now trainer Dave Smith also looking for a treble on fire tonight. Come forward. So Federal Senior getting set. Hardstyle Girl, Tornado Ethics, Absconding getting set with Mia Zipper, and Jasper Drake has drawn the pink. So we're pretty close to action here for race 9 on the 11 event program. Green light, set and ready to go. Favourite from the inside. Ready, racing. Federal Senior won the start, landed a half in front. Tornado Ethics is next, and then came Absconding, a bunch up in the early stages, and Tornado Ethics shot right away. He leads now by 5 lengths from Hardstyle Girl. Then came Federal Senior, getting a long way back now, the short price favourite with Mia Zipper. But into the straight, it's Tornado Ethics cleared by 3 from Hardstyle Girl, and Tornado too good. Tornado Ethics has beat Hardstyle Girl. Third over the line will be Mia Zipper. Further afield then to Federal Senior, then Absconding and Jasper Jake. The time was 22:49.
1: And Tornado Ethics down across the line is going to take the victory. It's blown them away, $11.10, 4 even. Not dissimilar to the handlers down at the start, as Dan alluded to earlier. It is blowing a gale there. 4-2-7-1, the numbers, 4-2-7-1. We head back to the queue for the second last on the card there tonight, Nando Watch. Number 7, 180-230. You've got Swift Ethics, number 6, 460 and steady at that quote. Then down to Panama King, number 4, 650. It's come into 5, found a little bit of support. 7th on its last 2 runs and a couple of wins prior to that, having its 18th start with 2 wins and 2 minors. Gold Star Grace, number 5, $9, comes into 6. So punters have sort of kept it well and truly within that market. The selections here, you've got 4 to beat 7, 6 and 5 from Anthony Jeffress. Following this, we head back to Sandown. That will be for the running of race number 9. It's due in 3 from now. We're about 30 seconds off a start for the 11th at the queue. Let's head there.

0: behind the start here, race number 11. I thought I'd found one at a bit of value here, Panama King. It was $6 or $7 when I tipped it. It's into $3.80, so the punters have followed me in. $2.50 Nando Watch is still favourite, but Panama King now firmly on the second line. Swift Ethex at $4, then $8 the 1, Zabdon Skippy in the 5, Gold Star Grace. I wouldn't dissuade you from anything here. Probably wouldn't be recommending Old Wally's Boy, but I think the other six runners are all a winning hope. Anyway, they're moving in quickly. I've tipped them 4-7-6-5. Green light. Seven favourite Nando Watch. Away. Put in an awkward stride, but it's getting up to about fourth spot now. Third spot, Nando Watch. Off the inside, Zabdon Skippy leads. Coming out after a Gold Star Grace. Now Nando Watch gets into it. From Son of Bob, Panama King got checked. Getting close to home in the middle. Gold Star Grace bobbed. I think Gold Star Grace will get it just. Nando Watch perhaps second. Zabdon Skippy third's the way I saw it. Flashing that, and then Panama King, it was luckless. Should have won the race, I reckon. Son of Bob in behind them. Wally's Boy in back of the tail, Swift Ethex. 5-7-1 and either 2 or 4. That's the way I see it. Only about a length separating the first five. But five will get a Gold Star Grace. Riley Evans, Gold Star Racing. Spring Gun, Gold Star Tudor. Will beat seven. It does. Nando Watch second. Keith Bowen. Fernando Bar Lady Zena. And one gets third. Zabdon Skippy. Barry Kitchener, Full Exposure Syndicate. Zabdon Ferrari, Zipping Cosmo.
1: And it's going to pay $6.40 and $6.20. $1.60 for the seven, Nando Watch, and one, Zabdon Skippy, no third dividend. Sandown, runners arriving at the start here for the running of the ninth event on the program. This is another heat of the Vic Bred Series, heat number 4. Let's have a look at the market for you. Another fascinating one, Morning. Number 6 is $3.10 to $2.20, a last start winner.

0: You've got Ellis Unit 1 at $3 out from 215, in spite of the fact that it's looking down the barrel of a hat trick. From box 1, it's had 3 jumps for 1 win and 1 minor placing. Hugo Rose, number 4, $7 to $4 for it. It finished third on its last one with a couple of minors prior to that. And Hey Presto on a hat trick as well, $3.50 out to $7. You've got Azura Ren as the two are scratching, and 3, 5, and 7 boxes are vacant. It's a small field, but a very competitive one. This should be a good race. James has got 1 to beat 4, 8, and 6.
1: We're near them early. He will be storming home late. And the runners are just about to move in now. So they're at the start with the favourite now $2.70. That's Morning. We'll run a narrow favourite ahead of Ellis Unit 1, who's at $2.80 and $3.50. Wedged up in between them, number 4, Hugo Rose, the outsider down the bottom. That's number 8, who is currently at $6 and in good winning form as well. So it's an interesting race. Starting signals flashing away. Only 4 of them to do battle here. And we've now got a starting signal. So they're moving in. Set to run now. Green light on. They're ready at Sandown. Set to jump. Off and racing, pretty even light away. Morning went out fast, going out quickly from the outside. Hey Presto has to crash across, and they've jammed up and getting through. Ellis Unit 1 takes the lead. Hugo Rose gets into clean air. He's really close, 4 lengths away. About 2 then to Morning, and checked at the first bend. Hey Presto, Ellis Unit 1 the leader, but Hugo Rose is very close and he's starting to pick up. A race in 2, it's Ellis Unit 1, a length to Hugo Rose, who roars down the outside but doesn't get it. Ellis Unit 1 clings on, led all of the way. Ellis Unit 1 by Nick Hugo Rose, who had his chance, and they broke away. 6 lengths away, third Morning. Last in was Hey Presto, 29.74 to Ellis Unit 1.
0: And it picks up its 10th victory at a 26th start tonight. Pays 240, 1-4-6. The numbers there, 1-4-6. Engle Park and the running of the last on the card there tonight. You can follow the Dogs SA on X. This is their stake. Lachlan's gone 2 to beat 4, 8, and 1. Kenya Katsu is the favourite way at $2.80. It's in from $4.20. $11 off its opening quote needs to be mentioned as well. 20 starts, 2 wins, 4 minors. Royal Maple, $3.40 to $3.50. Fourth on its last tour, went down by 5 1/4. Once a Diva has just got a bit of support, 340, 350 at the moment, but slides to the second line of betting. Yep, second line of betting for it. And further down the pecking order, Springvale Margi is the 8 at $3.70 out from 360, and 100 out into 51 for Weblick Bubbles. That's the way the market is shaping up for the running of the 11th and last. As we take you to Lachlan, we thank him very much for his help.
2: At the start, final event, race number 11. Kenya Katso has taken over as favourite here at $3. Runners are about to load here. 3.40, number 2, Royal Mabel. 3.50, number 4, Once a Diva. 3.70, number 8, Springvale Margi. And 61, about the 6, Weblek Bubbles. About to move up here for the final event. Second division for the Greg 6 Greyhounds. Over the 3.42. $3. Number 1, Kenya Katsu. For Kevin Bewley. Ahead of number 2, Royal Maple at 3.30. A congested market here for the last. An even race on paper as well. Kenya Katsu, the ex-Western Australian, drawn by 1, light on. We are set to go for the final event. On their journey, Kenya Katsu began okay. There's Speed from Royal Maple crossing down once, a Diva out deeper as well. Five away then, Springvale Margie, Webley.

0: Bubbles up to the turn. Kanya Katsu gets away by two. Over once a diva with Royal Maple Springvale Margie. Kanya Katsu will get the cash. Over Royal Maple, once a diva, Springvale Margie, Weblek Bubbles. Time 1988.
1: Yeah. Kanya Katsu, number one, 172.40 takes the victory. 1, 2, and 4, the numbers there. 1, 2, and 4. Heading off to Grafton for their last tonight. Let's have a look at the market. Seven So Refined, 280 to 230. Finished second on its last two runs. It's the favoured way. Country Form's always good form, number five, 320 to 330. Won its last at Casino by 3.25. Good performance that in a mixed fourth and fifth grade. Mr. Einstein at $5.50. It's from the $5 quote. 11 to 7 for Mr. Warrior, My Warrior, number 8. One Soul on Fire at $8. And True Legend, number 4, is at $17. Mark has gone 4. 7 to beat, 5, 4, and 2. He's got True Legend in his bet. It's named after him. Let's head to him and thank him very much for his help at Grafton today.
2: Good on you, Boydo. Thanks to you as well. The final event. Good race to finish the night here as well. So Refined runs your $2.50 favourite. Training on us tonight with Gary Geary and Mark Knowles, both with winning doubles. Head back to Casino on Thursday. Then noms for Thursday's meeting close at 9 a.m. tomorrow with Greyhound Racing New South Wales. Of course, pretty much a refresher of the meeting that was abandoned there with the Ab Casey Memorial Heats and the Winter Maiden Heats, but fresh noms have been called for as that meeting was abandoned. So noms close at 9 a.m. tomorrow. Yeah, good race to finish here. So Refined will run your favourite, but plenty of challenges. Last of them locked away. Green light is there. Set for a break. Race 12, Grafton. Ready. Racing, Solar Fire away quickly, will lead early from Mr. Einstein. Up on the fence was True Legend, My Warrior. Next was Country Form, So Refined. The two favourites, last and second last, but boy, they've jammed on the corner where Solar Fire's a narrow leader. They're getting to it quickly. Country Form with a wide run up on the fence, Mr. Einstein. So Refined is there as well. Anyone's race here, So Refined packing plenty late. So Refined, big win in the end, has beaten Mr. Einstein, Country Form, Solar Fire, True Legend, My Warrior in 25 and 50. Good race.

favourite now, white and blue. So Labois Al Cham will come up to stall number four for Fabrice Veyron. Labois Al Cham comes up and in, so the last one, Mouvant de l'Aigle, into stall number five to complete the lineup here for the opener at La Teste, and just has a look at the stalls. Handlers push in and ready to go. And they're off and racing. Jumping away over 2,000 metres in this opening contest, the Liwa International Stakes, this Group 1 for Arabian Fillies. Early pace is incredibly modest. They are dawdling. There's a bit of a difference of opinion here. Sticking out wide on the right, Labois Al Cham is going a much wider route as we get this head-on down the far side. It's being followed out there by the market leader, Fakira. Back towards the inside, more towards the running rail there for El Benoud is leading Chagaf and then Mouvant de l'Aigle. So split apart, three on the inside, two in the middle. There's a bit of a gap between the two mini groups, but I think that'll slowly close up. It's El Benoud just about in front, has the advantage of a length here, being followed through by Chagaf. Another length and a half to Mouvant de l'Aigle. Jean-Bernard Iquem happy to watch on at the back. Meanwhile, Labois Al Cham, Fabrice Veyron, is still sticking wider down the middle of the racecourse in the back straight and is in turn followed by Fakira as they head to the halfway stage. So past the 1,000-metre pole, five furlongs to go in this Liwa International Stakes. It's Labois Al Cham. Still a bit deeper on the course with El Benoud, the inside. They are definitely one and two. Not a great deal between them in terms of their position in the race, however. They're followed by Fakira and Chagaf. Firas Mendizabal, and the back marker is Mouvant de l'Aigle, who's now encouraged along. Heading for the straight. Heading towards the final 500 metres. Where will they come? They're peeling off the rail, coming more towards the middle of the course here, with El Benoud in front, tackled again by Labois Al Cham. On the right, though, Fakira has come there travelling very strongly, it would appear. Fakira is now trying to head past El Benoud. Chagaf, the left, is rallying a little bit for pressure. Fakira is in front, though, nudged out here, goes on by a length, length and a half, and will be too good for them here to take this Arabian Fillies Group 1 contest. Fakira is much the best. El Benoud in second, Labois Al Cham in third, Chagaf in fourth, and always in rear was Mouvant de l'Aigle.

0: pretty much everything given some sort of a chance here for race 9 on the program. Green Light is on at the 3:40 and we're set. Here comes the lure. And away they go. Fastway Arielli won the start. Up to second, Zipping Lego getting through, then followed by Detriment. Out wide it goes, Missile Boy. Blackpool Trip back to the tail, sold out, but Rails are making ground. Round the home turn they come. Zipping Lego in front, back to the inside, sold out, runs on. Then Detriment in the straight. Zipping Lego in front, kicked a length and a half clear, and Zipping Lego goes home to score, beat sold out, and Detriment. Then followed home by Missile Boy from Arielli, and back of the tail, Blackpool Trip, 1964. For the run with a split of 5:15. Number two.
1: All right, welcome back to Maitland as these runners are heading to the boxes here for the penultimate race on the program. And Juniper Rose is the $2 favourite here, prepared by Peter Lagogiani, a bitch by Tommy Shelby. And it's having start 44 today, has won on 18 occasions, including a winner of its, or two from its last three, a winner at the Q in Queensland, and a winner at Gosford recently, was a fifth at Wentworth Park at a most recent outing. Cookie Man's on the second line of betting, prepared by Matt Bryant. Matt trains near Gunnedah and makes the trip to Maitland tonight. This dog by Feral Frankie's having start 60 and has won 22 of those, been going well without winning recently. A recent third at Grafton, a recent second at Gunnedah. Unleashed Beatson is on the next line of betting. Actually passed the Stewards trial recently, but prior to that, finished sixth at Gosford and a couple of seconds as well in its last couple of outings. All right, they're over behind the boxes. Leads and collars about to come off, and they're about to be placed away.

4, Calypso Ethics 5, Magic Wilds set. Field of 6 for the 10th. And they're locked and loaded, green light. Juniper Rose from the inside's the fave, set. And racing, Juniper Rose step well, landed a length and a half in front of Cookie Man. Out wide, Unleashed beats and quickly moves up, and shortly after moves up to the top, but then got jammed up. Meanwhile, Cookie Man got the fly. So a race that's changed complexion. Cookie Man has rounded the bend about six in front of Despicable Cairo. Then came Magic Wild with Unleashed beats and Eclipso Ethics, but it's all Cookie Man. Cookie Man bolts in and beats home Despicable Cairo. Then came Magic Wild, ahead then of Unleashed beats and then Calypso Ethics, and poor old Juniper Rose, she got put out of the race and is a long way back, 22 and 87.

main program before we get into extra one and extra two. I've tipped them 1-4-5-2 here. I'm with the third favourite now, Lone Pilot, who's on the third line between Zabdon, No Doubt, and Sketchy Story. They're $2.80, $2.90, and $3.10 respectively. $7 in about Gold Star Harmony. Last runners are trapped away. Fifth grade for Ipswich Tribune. 12th of 14 overall. And away, box two is fast out, Sketchy Story, joined early by Majestic Ethics, who pushes in. Zabdon, No Doubt, used the fast lane to get to the lead. Getting to second, Lone Pilot, Majestic Ethics third. Then comes Sketchy Story and Gold Star Harmony, but it's Zabdon, No Doubt. Goes on and scores a length and a quarter. Camera second and third. Maybe Sketchy Story, a half head ahead of Lone Pilot. That's the way I saw it anyway. Gold Star Harmony in behind them. Last couple in were Make 'em Rain with Big Nate and Majestic Ethics Rearward.

draw that that appears to suit. Box number eight does like to sweep around runners. So from that outside draw, does look a nice chance. He's got some good stats when jumping from wide out on the track. So we'll see what transpires here. They're at the start, not too far off a jump. Paul Cornelius, the race fave, one.

0: 85 draws the outside alley and is the runner to beat according to the marketplace. Probably just needing a nice safe beginning from that outside draw, and you would expect that that his class should have him right in the thick of the action here at 185. He's going to jump as the favourite, and we're not too far off a jump. So this one up over the 515 metres. Race favourite from the outside draw. And they should be moving in pretty soon here for race number 10. Greyhounds Entertainment over the 515. It is $1.90 now, poor Cornelius. $3.70 for Insinuating. Seemed to lay off at the first corner just about every time that she's raced here at Sandown Park. So that could be a little bit of an issue with the setup of this race. Might give Go Flash Go a nice run through from box number two. He could get a real charm run at that first corner if he's close enough and he's hugging the rail. They're set to go. Favourite in pink. Race 10, the third last. They're set. Off they go. Poor Cornelius step well. Insinuating goes straight up the track. Held the lead. Poor Cornelius coming through. And there's that beautiful run for Go Flash Go. Picks them up in a stride and takes the lucky run to go through and lead Aston Cosmic, who's a length away. Two and a half then to Poor Nile. A break to in back at the end. Poor Cornelius and Insinuating after going wide is last. Go Flash Go, the leader. Led by a length to Aston Cosmic, who's slowly getting there. Poor Nile's coming through. Go Flash Go in front. And held on just. Go Flash Go. Won it by a neck from Poor Nile, who was flashing through late. Third about three quarters away, Aston Cosmic. Then Poor Cornelius. And Insinuating, who caused a bit of drama getting up the track, was the last one home. Time 29.92 for Go Flash Go. It'll do enough here.
1: 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And 5.70 for number three, Kings Again. Gaslight Dancers coming in. Detailed forecast in the white cap going for it. 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

Almost ready. 1,000 meters. They sprinting away from the 1,000 meter marker. And not a bad start for them. Gaslight Dancer, one of the first away, with on the inside detailed forecast. And Sports Fan getting over from the wide draw. Sports Fan, the leader from Gaslight Dancer. Detailed forecast on the inside is taken up badly, with Kings Again having to take up as a result. Wider out, Sweet Julia. Gorgeous Cape is far off the pace today. Gorgeous Cape, 6 lengths off the leader. Usually in front. Roaming Spirit is further back and about 5 lengths beyond that to Windsor Silk as they turn into the straight. 400 meters to go. Sports Fan tackled by Detailed Forecast on the inside. Gorgeous Cape in the green on the far side further back, but Sports Fan still goes nicely 200 meters out. Detailed Forecast is trying hard, and then came Roaming Spirit in behind that. Sports Fan is in front, and Sports Fan going all the way. Sports Fan won from in second. Roaming Spirit third is tight between Sweet Julia, Detailed Forecast, and Kings Again.

And the person happy about that the most would be the trainer of the three greyhounds, Tony Sergovich. She'd be very happy because she'll get all the checks here, no matter what the result is. Where's Artie's coming to a short price favourite, though? At $1.18 now. Has won 7 races from 49 attempts and won 4 from 22 in place on 7 occasions at the track and distance. So certainly the one to beat. Where's Artie? Number 7, Blackpool Meyer, did win 4 runs ago here on the track in 1999, but has been unplaced since that victory. And Rothwell Kane, 3 starts, track and distance yet to be placed. Last win was back at Geelong on February. So, the form line probably is for Where's Artie. That's probably the reason why it's $1.18 for the last on the program. Down behind the boxes for the last in the program at Greyhound Racing here tomorrow afternoon. And I think it's Devonport Gallops on Wednesday this week as well. And Doug will bring you all the action from Devonport on Wednesday. So we've got Greyhounds here tomorrow. Gallops on Wednesday. Greyhounds again here on in Launceston, I should say, Thursday night. Doug will bring you the action there. $1.22, the race favourite for the last, field of 3. Lock a trial, Where's Artie, Blackpool Meyer and Rothwell Kane. Green line is on for the last. We're set. And away they go. Favourite jumped beautifully. Where's Arnie? Jumped the length in front. In second place, Blackpool Meyer goes back to the inside and then followed by Rothwell Kane. Towards the home turn, they're in favourite order at the moment. And Where's Arnie is about 3 in front. Going further ahead in second place, Blackpool Meyer. Down the outside comes Rothwell Kane. But it's going to be Where's Arnie takes out the last and does it easy. Where's Arnie will beat Blackpool Meyer and Rothwell Kane. So pretty much favourite order. 2, 7, and 8, and the time of 19:81, with a split of 5:23. 1:20.

Cookie Man won the previous race, was very impressive, won by 8 lengths for Matt Bright, making the trip a little bit quicker home to Gunnedah tonight. All right, so they're over behind the boxes, and they'll get set to come in here for the last of the evening. Thanks to Red TV, the video boys on track, and they're about to come in. Tropical Ethics drawn the inside, Zipper Stride will get set with Wizard King, Hello Ariel, Monsoon Ethics and Starry Ethics drawn the outside. Zipper Stride is the favourite, was a winner here at Maitland, the start before last, won by nearly 2 lengths, in a time of 22.41. Does have a PB of 22.16 here. Light and Lure, set for the last. The Stripes, the short price favourite, $1.20. Racing, Zipper Stride was away well, landed a half in front. Tropical Ethics was away second. Third was Wizard King. Then came Monsoon Ethics with the Starry Ethics and Hello Ariel. So coming towards the point of the corner, they shuffle out the back. Meanwhile, this leader got away. So it's Zipper Stride leads by 5-6 lengths from Tropical Ethics. And the last favourite of the day is home, and he's holding them at bay. Zipper Stride wins brilliantly and beats home Tropical Ethics in second. Third over the line, give it to Monsoon Ethics up along the inside there of Starry Ethics. Hello Ariel wasn't too far away as they scramble over the line. Wizard King getting a bit back as well with 22.31. It was the 6 in for third, I should say. Hello, Ariel. 6 and the 7 look very similar down the straight here in the darkness. But interim placings are 2, 1, 6 and 8. Interim placings 2, 1, 6 and 8. So Zipper Stride, the winner for Tina Howard, beats Tropical Ethics

July. Since then, it's gone to the 350. Was luckless there, finishing down the track, but then did win a 352 metre circle race before finishing unplaced most recently, a couple of weeks.

weeks ago. Anyway, it's the odds on favourite number three at $1.70. $3.90 the seven diddly squat. $6 for staying alive. That might be a bit of value. $12 for Zara's Comet. And $15 for Zabdon Justice. A five dog field, all five given some sort of winning claim. This is our penultimate event. Q straight extra one or race 13. Odds on number three. Stay cut for the Cuneo rig combination. This is a daughter of Dinah Villa and Chippies. Standing by, last runners are trapped away. Small field is secured. Green light is about to be illuminated. There it is now. Stay cut in the white. Bang Racing, midfield away, Stay Cut, staying alive is slow out today. Zara's Comet shows speed, but look at Stay Cut, gets into its work to get to the lead from Zabdon Justice. Staying alive, Zara's Comet, and Diddley Squad in front. Stay Cut is going to be too good the favourite. Stay Cut goes on and scores three lengths on the line, make it 3.25. I fancy staying alive ahead of Diddley Squad for second and third. Zara's Comet and Zabdon Justice last to the five and safely into the pen. Time.

0: today and late yesterday as well as they arrive at the start now for the 11th race. You've got $1.45 escaping Bindi. She might just be nudging back a little bit in class, and based on that, she's come into this as the clear favourite. And they're at the boxes now. We're still 40 seconds away. There's only four of them in the race. I thought that Say My Grace was pretty good here last week. Got a little bit lost through that first corner, but should take the benefit of having a gallop around Sandown Park under race conditions, and the form line down at Sale was okay. Escaping Bindi about three runs ago did go a 24.47 at Sale, which if she can run up to that, she's going to be right in the thick of the action here in this smaller field. So they're at the start. Paul Razor gets the aid of the inside draw. He's been given a decent chance as well. He's been racing well. He's been jumping well, showing nice early speed. So they're at the start, about to move in. Escaping Bindi's the clear favourite now. And we're not too far off a start. These runners are at the boxes now and about to move in. So $1.45 Escaping Bindi. She hasn't escaped the punters. A raging hot favourite in this. And they're about to get set now. This one up over the 5.15. Paul Razor from the inside draws, being given a really nice hope. And they are now linking in. So the starting signal, only a field of four here in the second last. The Nationals, the 25th to 30th of August, will be a massive week here in Melbourne. They're set for the 11th, favoured in two, and they're racing. And she stepped well, Escaping Bindi, matching Paul Razor, and soon after, Escaping Bindi just hit the accelerator, sped through and put three lengths on Paul Razor. Say My Grace goes back to the inside to try and make some ground as he drives up now into second placing, but this favourite's got a good lead. Jones Gem left behind at the end, so Escaping Bindi, five lengths Say My Grace, who continues to pick up about three to Paul Razor, then Jones Gem as they turn. Escaping Bindi in front, Say My Grace has got it, straight over the top, big win. Say My Grace, strong through the line, won it by a neck from Escaping Bindi. In a two-dog war, about six away, third Paul Razor. And the last one was Jones Jam. The advantage of a second look at the track, huge for Say My Grace, 29.96. Well, he's flattened out, charged home, and he'll get up for Elaine Wood and Gary McMillan. They'll be chuffed with that. Great effort, number four. And his second look here at Sandown Park.
1: Still two is currently vacant. Zagros Aslani, just trying to identify which one they have brought out here. I think it is that one. I've got a feeling Zagros Aslani is not going to be taking part here. And that's the one that they brought out of the stalls. As a result, may just not be taking part in this contest as they try and convince Safdir Oglu forward into the stalls. Number six, black and white jacket for that one. And that's the favourite. Pretty strong here. 8-0. For Power of Quattro in stall one. As

Safedir on Oglu goes into stall 14, and we are waiting on stall 15 on Berlik, one of the greys in the contest. A winner on penultimate start will go into stall 15. So we're down to a field of 14 now, with Zagros Aslani, the withdrawn horse, down at the start. That is number 10. Zagros Aslani is not going to be taking part. These are slip of 14 for our fifth race at Bursa. A conditions contest open to the Pierre Arabians over 1,400 metres. And Zagros Aslani, the non-runner, on Berlik will complete the line. On Berlik coming forwards now. And is in. All set. Off and racing. And they've gone without Zagros Aslani. Favourite got away well from stall one. Prower of Quattro. Yellow sleeve cap. Grazed towards the right of picture was well into stride and is showing early speed. One that was slightly slower away was Kosu Bay, who's just relegated to be towards the rear of the field with the yellow hood and is very keen inside the early stages in company with On Berlik, who is towards the rear as well. Heading on inside their opening 200 metres, and it is the favourite Power of Quattro, who is one of the first to show in company with F.A. Mete Bay towards the outer in second. The way to the inside, the green sleeves of Yek Gulum races next in second. Then behind those is Fundu, with the yellow towards the outside of Gideros in the green and white. A further length behind is Casimir Tay with the company Homo Yaprak. A further length behind is Afin Stay. Then away to the inside is Barbuda in company with Agatali. Behind those is On Berlik making up ground. Safadir and Oglu follows those. Then away to the inside is Alafurat as they turn left-handed at the top of the home straight. And they're yet to get to favourite Power of Quattro, who in the yellow sleeves white cap continues to lead by best part of three parts of a length. Over yet Gulup firmly off the bridle to the outside in second. Look away to the inside, because El Furat is staying on in company with Casimir Tay as they head on inside their final 400 metres. And Power of Quattro is now being tackled towards the inside as well to the outside. Yek Gulum is coming back with another challenge. Look to the wide outside. Barbudu is continuing to stay on. But it is Power of Quattro who's yet to be passed. Barbudu looks to be the big challenger. Casimir Tay away to the far side. It's Power of Quattro who's led throughout, is having to dig deep, but does so to score. Power of Quattro, the winner from Casimir Tay in second. Barbudu was third. And Yek Gulum finished fourth. It was a close thing to proceedings in race five, but it's gone the way of number nine, Power of Quattro, who has just seen it out best from 12, Casimir Tay, 5, Barbuda, and 11, Yek Gulum. That are numbers 9, 12, 5, and 11. 9, 12, 5, and 11 to race number

is in 2 points, clipped in from 5.2. So good money here for this six horse, replacing number three, Oblinska, as the favourite. So they've changed positions. That one's now 3.8 second in. 5.1, number one, Medrano. Delphine Santiago rides 5.8 for the 5.76. And it is tens, bar those. So four below the double digits, tens mark. There's Medrano coming forwards in the black and yellow jacket. In terms of form in this contest, Oblinska was successful on debut here quite a while back. 7.6, also a winner. A few winners in this field, quite a lightly raced, unexposed bunch. Maybe not the top tier, but they've all got still more to come in their career, you'd expect. Brown jacket of Oblinska's just gone through the shot there. So brown with the red cap, if you are with the three, the former favourite. New favourites in dark blue and pink. Pontres is already in the stalls. Two to go now. Rastagora, black and red combination, comes in, so Medrano will be the last one forwards to the outside stall, or the widest stall. And walk straight in, we're ready. They're off and racing. Jumping away over 1,400 metres, not a great deal of space for Rastagora coming away from the starting stalls, had head up high in the air as well, and at the moment, Orangette at the back of the field is struggling for early speed. Medrano got a good beginning. Rastagora is being rushed up round the outer and to their inside. Pantres is also there in the dark blue and pink jacket. Behind them, 7.6 is in white and red, and then a further length to Oblinska. Another length and a half then to Carré de Louvre, and the back marker is the niggled at Orangette. As they come round the turn, they are moving onwards to halfway. It is Pontres on the inside. Narrow advantage here from Rastagora. Medrano still just behind them, the yellow sleeves for Delphine Santiago, moving quite powerfully. He settles. Two lengths away then, 7.6. Oblinska being niggled for a bit more. Carré de Louvre at the back of the field, as to his Orangette, as they come towards the final 400 metres. It's Pontres here moving along quite well, just coming through to nose it. Rastagora is now driven strongly. Medrano looking for more. Oblinska is switched to the right to try and close with 7.6. But Pontres here is starting to open up, has gone away. Moved away by 3-4 lengths quite quickly there, Pontres, and is coming nicely clear, firmly clear to win this emphatically. Pontres, nice effort this, to beat Medrano, home in second. Third to Rastagora, and fourth, 7.6. Win for number six. Pontres has done that very, very smoothly, in truth. Settled behind the speed and was able to quicken up in very nice fashion in the home straight. That's a smart performance from a horse that clearly could be progressing with a bit more to come. Order of finish here in race two was 6, 1, 2 and 5.

gives them Kairanga Storm as the starting signal is given, and they're moving in quickly. Last of 14, Q straight. Extra two about to be decided. Good luck if you're playing. Kairanga Storm in the green, and there is our green light. Ready? And they're set on their journey. Kairanga Storm is back last. Off box two, End of Era jump to the lead. Let Me Go goes to second. Zipping Admiral. Here comes Talk and Dash and Kairanga Storm. Zipping Admiral, End of Era. They match motors. End of Era just in front. End of Era. End of Era by a neck to Zipping Admiral. Kairanga Storm made really good ground. Has finished only a half a length away in third. Fourth, that probably goes to Let Me Go from Talk and Dash. Last two safely into the pen for the meeting were Memories of Rose and Nunu Juice. 2-1-6 will be your numbers on the last, I'm pretty confident. 2-1-6, I fancy. 2-1-6-5 for completeness, and it's ahead by a neck, the margins. 2 is...

favourite next of kin heading forward into store one. And Dada Wada has reared up and over. And her participation probably placed in doubt as a result of that incident. Horse and rider up and seemingly unscathed. Tom Eves walking away. Maesmi heading forward into stall seven.

Thank you, Gordon. Yeah, Dada Wada rearing up and over there a few moments ago. We yet to hear an official announcement with regards to this one's participation, but you'd imagine it's heavily in doubt. And the final couple are heading in. Sheena heading towards the starting stalls. And we are just about ready to go. Off and racing for the opening contest. Going without number two, Dada Wada. And there'll be further messages with regards to that one to follow after the race. This is the Ladbrokes. Bet £5, get £30. New customer offer, EBF Maiden Filly Stakes. Favourite next of kin out on the right-hand side in the pink cap, one of the first to show. Fly Smartly is prominent as well, with also racing handily the grey Desert Smoke away to the left-hand side, and Lady Titania in the blue jacket, white cap, and more towards the far side, La Flor Granada. And they're chased by My Esme and Ashina. They're on opposite sides at the moment. And Oh So Slow Sloth just about the back marker as they head down the middle of the track in two groups on towards the final quarter of a mile and away to the right-hand side, shaken up now next of kin, with challenging down the centre, Lady Titania, and more towards the near side at Desert Smoke. Then Ashina in the light blue colours across to the far side, and in the red jacket stand side, My Esme is picking up. It is next of kin with a hard-fought three parts of a length lead. My Esme running home strongly, though, down the near side. Looks a real danger. My Esme getting closer to next of kin. Next of kin just from in second, My Esme, who made a real race of it. And they pulled on from Ashina in third.

0: very hard on that occasion. A little bit of a question mark, second run after the rest. We saw what happened with Marcel and Toto a little bit early on as well. Mm. I know a lot of people don't believe in that. I don't say I believe in it, but I'd say 80% need that second run after rest. If not the case, when we did chat to Andrew a little bit early on today before racing even started, he'd even heard that the daughter versus Getrix must go very close to winning here. Yeah.
1: Number three, Jazz Away. Now, she's a generally pacey filly, and I think she just got caught too far back last time out. I'm not sure why she fell back in the running, but she did really try and round up well. I think that her recent runs have been over a touch further, and if she gets away well and uses her pace, she could actually be suited to coming back to 6 furlongs.
0: Yeah, I see Calvin had his legs out, feet out the iron the whole way down, and those are the colours of Mr. Travon Woodley. A daughter, Fire Away. She's had 2 seconds in her career and her third in this type of company. She does have earning potential.

0: again.
1: And then if you like number seven, You're My Angel, you have to give a lot of respect to number six, TP Thunderchild, who's really shown good improvement in recent starts, running second in both of her latest and drawn best of all in the small lineup.
0: Look, that's not too shabby.
1: You liked her. She was one of the only horses to make into the coming to the parade ring before the rain, and you actually said, oh, who's that?
0: Was her. She's very athletic looking filly. She's by Real Gone Kid out of twice over mare as well. I think she does represent a bit of each way chance. 2 seconds in her career thus far.
1: The yard do make her a big runner. They're loading for race five.
2: Thank you very much. Loading up down at the 1200, Queen of Castile's in with TP Thunderchild. Jazz Away in a blue cap going in, You're My Angel. Spirit of Nikal in yellow is coming up into line. Rare Earth in the all black. Looking good coming up, and Love You Lots will be the one to complete the lineup. Set. They're off. Away and racing. Looking good was slow away. TP Thunderchild on the inside, one of the leaders, but quickly taken over by You're My Angel in pink sleeves. And You're My Angel, the leader. TP Thunderchild is fighting again for that lead, and that goes to the front now with 800 meters left to go. Jazz Away third on the fence. Spirit of Nikal is half length away in the yellow on their outside. Then Queen of Castile on the inside midfield in the pink cap is being rushed along by Rararis, followed further back in the field in the all black by Rare Earth, and neck away then to on the outside Love You Lots, and 3 lengths away to the back marker, which is looking good as they head down with 500 meters left to go. They're turning for home now, and TP Thunderchild leads the way into the straight from Spirit of Nikal on the outside, who looms up large. You're My Angel on the inside is trying to fight back. Spirit of Nikal with 250 meters left to go is in front and traveling very well. From in second, TP Thunderchild, You're My Angel third, but they're all one-paced, and Spirit of Nikal will cruise in. Spirit of Nikal a length from TP Thunderchild. Queen of Castile was further back, and then came You're My Angel.

0: be driven by Jean-Michel Bazire. So mobile begins to roll now. They're coming up. This race, a grade D for the 5-year-old mares. And now they're almost ready to go. Favorite here, horse 12 off the second line in the red. They're set, stand by for a start. Mobile begins to accelerate. The arms fold back and they are off and racing. Favorite off the second line here, Lisbeth Dry, tails out to be second at last. First to get going in the yellow cap on the inside is Louvre de Bay in the center. Lady Day Aris, and they're both being joined and headed there by Luna Park. Luna Park leads into that first turn. In second placing is Louvre de Bay. Up into third then in the center is Lady Day Aris. They were followed then on the outside of those horses, going forward by Lisbeth Dry and also Sahara Firebird. Moving forward then is Latina Turnbois as they came down towards the judge with the circuit to go. So working hard on the outside, Sahara Firebird wanted the lead for Matthew Abravard and shows the way. At the judge's circuit out, speed on, Luna Park in second. In third then was Latina Turnbois. They were followed in fourth then by Louvre Bay.
1: And the green light switched on, favourites in red. They're set for the lucky last. Away they go, jumping well. Bunquake from box number four is going to push across. Wild Coyote comes over to second. They jam up a little bit. Be a Cowboy comes around the outside. Gravity Rush pushing into the clear. And the favourite, Rattlin' Bangs, last, but he's trying to switch between runners and make some ground. Into the back and the stayer, Bunquake. Well, he's very one pace, so he's going to be hard to get past. He's three clear. Gravity Rush tries hard. Then Rattlin' Bang up to third from Wild Coyote. Be a Cowboy. It is all Bunquake, though. Storm clear, and Bunquake's a big winner. Put the foot down late. Won it by five. Bunquake too good for Gravity Rush. Third, Rattlin' Bang. Fourth, Wild Coyote. Last in was Be a Cowboy. 30-10 off a very moderate 19.51 down the back. Look, that
0: also
1: race.
0: Moving forward is Luliana de Vandel. They will follow them by Fede Jet, and still well back in the field of both Fitness Griff and also Lisbeth Dry. So they rate at 111.4 and 111.5, so the speed has been on. And as they came around the home turn, Sahara Firebird asked to respond. She does, switching to the inside, La Star, followed in third then by Luliana de Vandel. Giving plenty here is Sahara Firebird, trying hard on the inside, La Star. There's about five of them storming through. As they get close to the line, the leader is Sahara Firebird, and Sahara Firebird's fallen in to win. Now, a photo for second and third. We've got Lyra de Irabel making up a lot of ground on the outside. Also there on the far side, battling away La Star and splitting that pair, Lady Day Aris. Then came next to Louvre de Bay. Further back then is Fitness Griff. They were followed in by Fede Jet. And then came Luliana de Vandel. Number 12 ended up becoming a disqualification. So it's a photo all round. We had the number 4 horse here, Sahara Firebird, with Matthew Abravard giving everything on the inside. The

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Fiery Eddie goes roughly in the score up, is galloping out the back door as the mobile EH ball, ITM mobile, pulls away with the green light in the first. Fiery Eddie is going to miss it, galloping out the back door. Sands of Destiny began well and is going to trot straight to the lead. Moving up on the outside in second spot, Star Invasion, but booting through Special Sun on its inside. It's going to go forward to get the trail. Then came King's Choice, who's sitting in fourth spot, a couple of lengths away, Yukon Hill, the stablemate, and out the back door, Fiery Eddie had the early gallop. Sands of Destiny leads into the back section of the track, first occasion. Leads by about two lengths on Special Sun, second. Travelling in third is Star Invasion, followed by the race favourite King's Choice, two lengths to Yukon Hill, and Fiery Eddie is a long way off at the tail. Down the back of the track, it's the debuting Sands of Destiny who dictates. Special Sun has the trailing spot as they travel inside the mile marker. Two lengths away, Star Invasion, a gap away to King's Choice, two lengths to Yukon Hill, and a further gap away to Fiery Eddie. It's Kieran Tomlinson with her charge who heads down the side on the first occasion with Sands of Destiny. The What the Hill Destiny Jones filly leads at a length and a half. Special Sun travels the trail, two lengths to Star Invasion. A gap away next is King's Choice, followed by Yukon Hill, and a long way off is Fiery Eddie just coming into the straight. In single file order, Sands of Destiny is the leader, takes them down through the straight and is doing it nicely by a length and a half. On Special Sun with the trailing spot, Star Invasion still third. At the post with a circuit to make the race favourite.

Favourite King's Choice travels fourth. Then came Yukon Hill in a gap to Fiery Addy. It is Sands of Destiny who takes them out of the straight. They're inside their final circuit. Out towards the 800 metres, leads it by just over a length and a half. Special Sun second. First one travelling off the pegs is Star Invasion. Craig Ferguson gets going. Favourite gets on to his back with King's Choice and Nathan Williamson now 1-1. Followed next then by Yukon Hill, and Fiery Addy is a long way off at the tail. Down through the back, Sands of Destiny still leads by about a head. Star Invasion's up on the outside. Park Special Sun awaits the ILT Ascot Park Hotel Murray Brown passing lane. 1-1 about to peel. King's Choice on its back. Yukon Hill a long way off as Fiery Addy down the side of the course. Sands of Destiny still leads inside the 400 metres. Up on the outside is Star Invasion.

came Yukon Hill. Up to the bend at Sands of Destiny, who will turn centre track, is booming home down the outside. Sands of Destiny being tackled by King's Choice, and then getting into it is Yukon Hill, but it's King's of Choice who looms up and takes over and will win it by about a length. It is King's Choice the winner from second spot, Sands of Destiny. Yukon Hill gets into third, followed by Special Sun, Star Invasion, and Fiery Addy galloped at the start, and it basically cost all chance.

towards the starting point. Set. Green lights on, the EH Ball ITM Mobile, and they're underway. Gate speed from Sagwich in the early stages. Coming out well was Amarula Franco. It's getting past Tasha's Bad Girl and Diamonds on My Shoes. Lakshmi is wider out on the track after starting from that wider alley, followed next by Treasure Chest. Herb is in second last, and By Chance, who started off the unruly, goes to the back of the field. They head down the side on the first occasion. Sagwich, the early leader. Amarula Franco is continuing its momentum forward and is going to try for the lead here, Blair Orange. On its back came the race favourite Lakshmi, who's currently 1-1. There's a three wide move from Herb. Back along the inside is Diamonds on My Shoes. Outside of it is Tasha's Bad Girl. A length or a length and a half away is Treasure Chest, and about two lengths away By Chance. At the poster circuit out, Amarula Franco's taken over. Herb's moved up on the outside. It's sitting in parked. So Sagwich now has the trailing spot. Race favourite Lakshmi 1-1. Three back on the markers is Diamonds on My Shoes. Outside of it, Tasha's Bad Girl. A length and a half away is Treasure Chest, and two lengths to By Chance. Inside the 800 metres they travel, Amarillo Franco is in front. Amarillo Franco outside of it in second spot, trying to put it to them on the outside there.

trying to get going from the latter part of midfield, followed next by Treasure Chest. Two lengths away to By Chance. Down the side, Amarula Franco in front. On the outside, second spot is trying to take it on as Herb awaits the passing lane. Sag, which is about to get its run. Lakshmi Peel's the race favourite behind it. Treasure Chest, Tasha's Bad Girl wider out. In the straight, it's Amarula Franco still leads. Then came Herb, Lakshmi, and then on the inside there was Sag, which it is Amarula Franco being tackled by Herb and Lakshmi on the outside of it. Herb is in front from Lakshmi down towards the line. Close. Herb and Lakshmi in a photo from Amarula Franco. Then came Treasure Chest and By Chance. Followed next then by Diamonds on My Shoes, Sag Witch, and towards the back, Tasha's Bad Girl.

DH Paul ITM towards the starting point, and they're off. From the 2,200 metres, Rock and Roman began well off the inside. Batista began well. There's going to be a big lineup into the first bend. Party Up Denario is charging forward from out wide. It's going to head towards the front. So too, Justin behind runners there. Rising Storm began well. Bombay Glacier wider out on the track. Ward Lamont has settled back. It's three wide, but it's about to get some cover. Three back the markers early as Shergar, who started off the inside second row. Mickey Skipper is in between runners and just picking a path through in these early stages. Next in the field came the Bricklayer, who's on the inside of Ward Lamont, who's out there three wide. Close was next along the inside, followed by It's All About the Money. Towards the back, we've got Ramblin' Rover, who's two lengths ahead of Raka Mick. And at the back end of proceedings is Havati Arden. So Rising Storm takes over, but Bombay Glacier is going on a searching run. It's continuing its momentum forward. Just in between runners is Batista, and Ward Lamont's out there wide too. It's three wide, and it's continuing its run in the hands of Tristan Larson. Currently in the trail is Party Up Denario. Mickey Skipper's in a good spot in the running line, one out and two back. Back along the inside next is Close as they wheel their way into the straight. Also on the markers is Shergar. Next on the outside then is, as they come through the straight, the Bricklayer coming three wide on the back of Mickey Skipper, who's starting its three wide run now. Raka Mick's getting a cozy run through. It's All About the Money is trying to make its searching run through. Closest towards the back, along with Ramblin' Rover and Havati Arden last, while Mickey Skipper mid-race is taking over inside the final circuit. Raka Mick is also continuing its run around. It's only about a length off the leader. Now trailing Rising Storm has handed to Mickey Skipper. One out and one back is Ward Lamont. Three back the markers is the next one, which is Party Up Denario, followed by Bombay Glacier, who's working around them. It's All About the Money is coming with a three wide run, trying to follow it through around the outside through runners. As they go through is the Bricklayer, and just in between runners, Batista. Back along the inside is Rockin' Roman. Towards the back end of the field is Ramblin' Rover. Close, Shergar, and two lengths away, Havati Arden. Off the back, it is Mickey Skipper, who still leads from Raka Mick, who's up on the outside. Rising Storm awaits the passing lane, trying to get through runners. Ward Lamont, Party Up Denario on the inside, and trying to get around as well as the Bricklayer, and wider out on the track with a run, Ramblin' Rover. Mickey Skipper in the straight. Rising Storm is the biggest challenger. Then came Raka Mick, and storming down the outside is Ramblin' Rover, but it's all Mickey Skipper, who's well out in front, and Mickey Skipper's going to win it from Rising Storm second, Raka Mick third. Then came Ramblin' Rover and Shergar, followed next then by the Bricklayer and Ward Lamont. Close and back behind those runners next then was Rock and Roman. We've got Bombay Glacier towards the back end of the field as well. And towards the back also was It's All About the Money and Havati Arden.

sit behind the EH4 ITM mobile gate. Ready? Green lights on and they're off and trotting to the moon and back as galloped as the mobile gate pulled away and still hasn't settled. Emily is rushing forward in the early stages, trying to poke through as Delphine. Jacker Ace gets into third, then came Zirion. Trotting around the outside is Cracker Looker, finally settled as to the moon and back, settled in second last position in the race. Favourite goes to the back end of the field, two lengths away, Becky's Girl. Delphine leads into the back and leads it by a length and a quarter. On Emily, who's hunting up in second placing. It's only about a length away from the leader. On the inside, Jacker Ace is third. There's a

About 2.25 lengths away to Zurion next. A gap away to Cracker Looker, followed by To the Moon and Back. And the race favourite, Becky's Girl, is the last of the field of seven. Down the back they travel, and they exit the back straight first occasion. Delphine, last week's winner, leads. From Emily moves up on the outside second spot. Jacker Ace has the trail. Early 1-1 for Zurion, followed a couple of lengths further back to Cracker Looker. Just in behind it is To the Moon and Back. Its stablemate is on its back, and last of all is Becky's Girl. Up towards the turn, second last occasion. Delphine turns first at inside the lap and a quarter mark. Emily is up on the outside second. Jacker Ace trots on the trail. One out and one back, Zurion, a length and a half, Cracker Looker. A further length and a half to the Moon and Back, second last, and Becky's Girl is still last of all of the field of seven. At the judge with one circuit to negotiate, Delphine will lead out of the straight on the final occasion. On the outside, second is Emily, the Imperial Count Mare. Jacker Ace is on the inside, has the trailing spot currently, and waits the Ascot Park Hotel and Invercargill Licensing Trust, Murray Brown passing lane, inside the final circuit. Zurion travels 1-1. Off the pegs, Cracker Looker. Stablemate To the Moon and Back is on its back, and two lengths to the race favourite, Becky's Girl, still last of all. No change to the order down the back. Delphine is the leader inside the 600 metres. Emily's up on the outside with Jacker Ace in the trail. Next came Zurion, 1-1, three wide move from Cracker Looker. Trying to boot through next in the field is To the Moon and Back. It's still second last, and the race favourite still last, Becky's Girl. Down the side of the track, Delphine the leader. On the outside is still Emily, awaits the passing lane. Jacker Ace, then came Cracker Looker. Inside of it is Zurion, then came To the Moon and Back, and now Becky's Girl starts the run, the race favourite. Bit of work to do. Delphine turns first. From Jacker Ace, a big challenger switches to the outside. Centre track for Emily, then came Cracker Looker, but it's all Delphine who's trotting clear. Biggest challenger is Jacker Ace, though, inside the 100 metres. It's Delphine and Jacker Ace. Delphine's going to, hold on, from Jacker Ace, second, flying home for third was Becky's Girl, followed next by To the Moon and Back and Cracker Looker. Last was Emily.

set. Green lights atop of the EH4, ITM Mobile, and they're off and pacing. Off the canvas with gate speed, so too Mia, who's hunting up. Off the canvas is continuing its momentum, wider out on the track. Macawish is going forward. So off the canvas is going to get the early lead. Macawish moves up on the outside, and Mia's got the early trail. Next in the field, off the pegs is Moonlight Terror. Wider out on the track is Swahili. In between runners there is Hungry Bronny. Booting through on the inside is Captain Christina, who started the inside second row. Captain Robin was next. Raka Turbo is making a three wide early move. Towards the back end of the field is Mighty Delight, and a couple of lengths away to Fear the Dance, who is at the back. They head down the back, off the canvas, the leader, but Swahili is continuing its momentum. It's being hard worked there. Just in between runners is Macawish. On the inside, Mia's still got the trail. Working around the outside, Raka Turbo continues its three wide run, Blair Orange, and is a surging run at that. Just in behind runners next came, I think we're alone now off the pegs. Outside of it is Moonlight Terror. Booting through too is Captain Christina, towards the back with Hungry Bronny. On the inside is Captain Robin. Around the outside of runners is Fear the Dance, and last is Mighty Delight. Off the canvas still leads into the straight inside the final lap and a quarter. Raka Turbo sits outside of it parked, and Mia has the trailing spot. In the one out and one back spot is Swahili, then trying to make its way around as I think we're alone now as they hit the judge with the circuit to make. There's a three wide run by Fear the Dance. It's making its way around runners as they work their way out of the straight. Also in that three wide line is Mighty Delight. Back in between runners next then is Macawish. It's in the back part of midfield, trying to work around them is Hungry Bronny, and towards the back we've got Moonlight Terror. On the fence is Captain Christina, and last of all is Fear the Dance. They're into the back. Off the canvas is being challenged by Raka Turbo, and then there's that three wide run around the outside too by Fear the Dance. It's continuing its

Outside of it is its stablemate, Maca Wish. Then came Hungry Bronny. Three wide way, Moonlight Terror. It's second last, and Captain Robin is last. Off the canvas is being challenged by Raka Turbo. Mia awaits the passing lane. I think we're alone now. Wider out on the track is Captain Robin. Off the canvas in the straight, the fight is on. It's got a kick. On the outside is Raka Turbo. Mia still fighting on. Off the canvas is lifting off the canvas. And inside the 100 metres, it's going to win it. Off the canvas wins it. Second, Raka Turbo. Third is Mia, they're followed next then by Captain Christina, was flashing home with I Think We're Alone Now and Maca Wish. Then next in the field came Captain Robin. Towards the back was Hungry Bronny and So Too Fear the Dance. We had Mighty Delight, Swahili and Moonlight Terror.

ready to run. Set at the 2,200 metres, they're off and trotting. The mobile pulls away. Geraldine Clowers began well. So too in the early stages was Our Super Fund. It's trying to trot forward. New Mexico is blasting forward as well into the first bend. So New Mexico is going to be the early leader. Crosses Geraldine Clowers. Our Super Fund trying to get going as well early. Three back on the markers. Majestic Me galloped for a few rough strides. It's three back on the marker pegs in the early stages. Next in the field is Gasha Brum. It's travelling next in the field. There's a gap away to Redback Bob, who's heading the midfield spot to runners at this stage. It's on the outside next of Mums DeWitt, who is back on the marker pegs, trying to get through next. Rangi Tata, it's off the pegs in the running line. Pop and Rock travels in that about fifth last position. In third last spot is Gina's Gift. It's a couple of lengths ahead of Kyle Locke. And last of all, as they go through next in the field, Sebastian Stark. Big field are strung out. Up front, it's New Mexico being taken on here by Our Super Fund. So it's Our Super Fund who's trying to get on the outside of New Mexico right up front. Geraldine Clowers currently in the trailing spot, getting a beautiful run through. Majestic Me is next, travelling on the outside of it as they go through the field. Passing it was Jacka Jim. So Jacka Jim's up there currently in fourth spot, and it's parked. It's going for a galloper. It's 1-1, but it's about to be parked because Our Super Fund has galloped, and so getting past it is Jacka Jim. Gasha Brum is one out and one back. Back along the inside is Majestic Me as they work their way out of the straight. Race favourite Redback Bob is in the running line. It's one out and two back. It's travelling on the outside of Mums DeWitch. Also just in behind runners then there was Majestic Me, or Rangi Tata was the next one, followed by Gina's Gift. It's getting off the marker pegs now in the Linden Bond colours. Booting through on the inside of it is Pop and Rock. Towards the back end of the field is Kyle Locke. It's on the outside of Sebastian Stark and a gap away, the mistake making Our Super Fund. Still up front, it's New Mexico. Now Redback Bob's making a three wide move. It's getting around the outside here of Jacka Jim, who is at the stage parked, but three wide the race favourite. It's working its way around. On the inside, Mia awaits the passing lane. Gasha Brom is in between runners. Then came Mums DeWitch. Gina's Gift, and getting around the outside of runners is Rangi Tata. Up towards the bend, Redback Bob has hit the front. Redback Bob, it's centre track and it's hit the lead and it's racing away. Gasha Brom gets into second spot. They're followed next then by Jacka Jim, and also trying to fight on as New Mexico, but it's all Redback Bob trotting away, racing away, and will win it. Redback Bob beats Gasha Brom. Third Mums DeWitch. Fourth across was Jacka Jim. Followed next in the field, then by, we've got crossing the line, Rangi Tata, Mia, New Mexico, Gina's Gift, followed next then by Pop and Rock, Kyle Locke, and towards the back end of the field, we've got Majestic Me and Sebastian Stark, and pulling up just after the line, the last runner was Our Super Fund.

ready for the second last. Green light's there, and they're off and pacing. Major Burns has begun well, so too did the Dancer. It's showing gate speed. It's going to cross Chair Up and Dance easily. Mr. President began well. Money in the Till, wider out on the track, is making a play towards that first corner. Just in behind those runners upon settling is Santiago. It's going to get on the back here of Mr. President in the early stages. It's continuing the run around them three wide as Money in the Till.

In the midfield spot next is the Orange Ruffy, followed by Captain Dash. Next in the field on the inside is Honeycomb towards the back end of Proceedings. On the outside of it is JJ Denario, and then further back is Ryland Charlie. Nick Delight is last. Continuing up front, Major Burns is really putting it up to the leaders here as they work their way off the back of the track. So the dance is now going to relent and go into the trailing spot. Travelling in third, around the outside of runners next, it's now without cover is Money in the Till. It's on the outside of Cheer Up and Dance. Next in the field came Santiago, Mr. President. It's got cover there. It's getting around the outside of Geneva, who's on the fence. Then came Santiago in the running line. On the inside of it came Honeycomb. Next in the field was the Orange Ruffy in the second half of the race. Ryland Charlie is back along the pegs. Captain Dash to its outside. In second last position is JJ Denario. It's on the outside of Nick Delight. So at the winning post with the circuit to make, it's Major Burns in front by two lengths. On the dancer who has the trailing spot, next came Money in the Till as they work out of the straight. Race favourite, second favourite on close. Cheer Up and Dance is three back on the marker pegs, being covered up. We're moving around the outside as Mr. President. Next in the field was Geneva on the marker pegs. Santiago is a length away to its outside. Next came Honeycomb, and then came the Orange Ruffy. It's in the running line. Back to the inside for Ryland Charlie, Captain Dash. Then came Nick Delight. The last runner is JJ Denario. Down the back of the track, it is Major Burns in front. The dancer is in the trail, awaiting the Ascot Park Hotel. ILT Invercargill, Murray Brown passing lane. It's coming up in a few hundred metres time. On the outside next in the one out and one back spot is Mr. President. It's got a beautiful spot. Cheer Up and Dances, three back the markers. Then came Geneva, then came Santiago. Wider out on the track, the Orange Ruffy as they come towards the turn. First into the straight is Major Burns. The dancer gets the run now. Then came Money in the Till. Wider out on the track, Mr. President is flashing home. So too with Geneva. The dancer hits the front in the trail at the 100 metres. The dancer takes over from Major Burns, and the dancer will beat Major Burns. Cheer Up and Dance, third, photo fourth. Mr. President was there, flashing home late. So too was Santiago, and wider out on the track was the next one, which was, there was another one there too. In behind runners, we have Honeycomb, Captain Dash, Ryland Charlie, Bodine Quickstep was there too. We had towards the back end of the field was the Orange Ruffy towards the back also.

at Ascot Park. Ready? Green light's there. And they're off and pacing. There's a pretty good even line out with Raka Venom, who left the gate well. So too did Beluga, who's trying to race across in the early stages. JR Mack trying to hold up, and also booting through runners is Just a Wee Sip into that first bend. Raka Venom's going to hold up with a challenge from Beluga up on the outside. In third spot, as they settle down in proceedings here, Cold Pursuit, who started off the inside, it's third. It's two lengths off of Beluga in that third spot. Trying to move around runners is Just a Wee Sip. It's three wide early and trying to make its way around runners, followed by a runner there, JR Mack. It's in the running line on the outside of Foxing Eastern, who started off the inside second row. Cracker Ropey, the race favourites, to its outside. And next in the field, as they go down the back of the track and exit the back straight, Dream Street, it's currently in third last. Second last is Tabasco, a length and a quarter away, and a couple of lengths to Saucy Delight. It's Raka Venom who takes them off the back. Leads by about 1 3/4 on Beluga. Third in the race is Cold Pursuit. Just a Wee Sip is sitting parked. Four back the Marker Pegs, Foxing Eastern, JR Max, it's 1-1. On the inside of it next came Dream Street. Cracker Opie, the race favourite, is off the pegs in third spot. It's third last spot. It's a length and a half ahead of Tabasco. And the other stablemate, Saucy Delight, is last. Up towards the judge with one circuit to negotiate, Raka Venom, the leader, by two lengths. On Beluga and Cold Pursuit. Next came Just a Wee Sip. It sits out parked. They're getting off the markers at that point as they round the bend is Foxing Eastern. Nathan Williamson, he's nudged JR Mack, who's now out there three wide. Dream Street is trying to follow around it. Also three wide now being launched, or Cracker Ropey. It's got cover at this stage from the runner that's been knocked out there, JR Mack. It's wider out on the track. Tabasco came next, and still last of all is Saucy Delight. Raka Venom is still up front as the leader. Up on the outside is Just a Wee Sip, awaiting the ILT. Ascot Park

Hotel Murray Brown passing lane in a few hundred metres is Beluga. It's got the trail in the one out one back spot now. Foxing Eastern for Nathan Williamson. Cold Pursuit is back on the markers. Dream Street's in the running line. Then came Tabasco. JR Max going back through the field. Race favourite Cracker Opie still third last spot, and on the inside Saucy Delight last. Hitting the front as they turn the bend, it's Just a Wee Sip trying to hunt through as Foxing Eastern. Beluga is centre track. It is Just a Wee Sip who's at the front from Foxing Eastern, Beluga and Dream Street. Tabasco running on, but it's Just a Wee Sip who is in front, and Just a Wee Sip comes down to the line. Peter Hunter gets a double. Just a Wee Sip, Beluga. Third across was Foxing Eastern, followed by Dream Street and Tabasco. Then came Cracker Opie in Cold Pursuit, followed next then by Saucy Delight, who will come home towards the tail end of the fields.

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4: We've known each other quite a long time. We've had lots of conversations. You know what I've never thought to ever ask you? What happened on November the 10th in 2002, which changed your life, but we can't go any further with this show without asking you. So what did happen?
5: So I was riding a horse as a favour for a friend. Really talented, lovely horse, but probably more suited to show jumping. And when we went cross country, I'd already ridden the course once, exactly that course on one of my own horses, and gone clear and under time. But this horse was super careful, so we got to a combination fence where he jumped up, landed short, couldn't make the distance, so put another stride in, and we both cartwheeled over the fence. Interestingly, nowadays they have tangible pins, so if that fence had had a tangible pin, the rail would have fallen with us, and I may not have been where I am. Also, they now have air vests. So if I'd had an air vest on, it might have puffed out like a dozen a car. When you have a car accident, you have the air cushions. Both those two things have been brought in over the last 20 years and are real assets to the eventing world. But unfortunately, I broke C6-7, so that's here. What that means is I don't have any normal sensation from nipple down. So when you're looking at someone in a wheelchair, if they've got funny hands, they've broken their neck. If they've got normal hands, they've broken their back. What you'll also find out is that someone with good hands can pretty much be independent. But someone like me, a female C6-7, you need help. And so I have help every morning to get up. And I have great people that I work with around the country, good agencies that make sure that it's not Sam's job. And that was the first thing we learnt at Burwood, actually. Keep your partner away from your cares, so that our relationship is still about the relationship.
4: How long did you spend in Burwood?
5: 4 months. Over Christmas, it was a big 4 months.
4: You are a disarmingly positive person, but how long during that process before you started to see some light at the end of what must have been a pretty dark tunnel, or some form of normality or new normality coming up in your life?
5: I'll be really honest, Michael, I was pretty low. And there was a time, it was probably about 6 weeks into the recovery, and I was in the gym feeling pretty sorry for myself. And Sam and I had a number of conversations about why me, why us? But the reality is, why not me? You know, it can happen to anyone at any time. And I was in the gym trying to learn to go from my wheelchair to a bed and bed to wheelchair, which when you're sort of down to about 42 kilos, you've got no muscle, you've been told you can't drag your bottom because if you do, it'll skin, and then you're on your tummy for 6 months. All these things going through your head that you're learning. And I looked up, and at the end of the gym, in wheels this beautiful Maori boy with this Rastafarian hat on, with the biggest smile you've ever seen. And all the physios just gravitated to him. And I went, right, I need to be that guy. So that was it. That was the turning point. And from then on, you've gone, I always tell people, fake it till you make it. Got a smile on your face, even if you're not feeling it. Because I do challenge myself when I go to town or wherever. There's a lot of upside down faces. So my challenge is to get them to turn them up when I'm going down the street.
4: I've never asked you this question either. Some people get nervous around people in wheelchairs. They don't know how to react or what to say to them. What advice do you give people in that situation? Because they may not know anybody who's in a chair, so therefore they may know not what to say to them.
5: And it's a really good question, actually, Michael, because I was probably the worst. I didn't know anyone in a wheelchair. There's this want to help, and you tend to over-ask and over compensate for
4: some. It must be annoying.
5: It's really annoying. And the worst is when you get an 80-year-old lady patting you on the head and going, how can I help? And you're like, I mustn't swear because I would like to right now. But the reality is, for the first few years, I was pretty rude and pretty grumpy. But then I turned the switch and realized they're only trying to help. So often I will get asked, can I help you? Can I do this? And I'm like, no, but thank you so much for asking, because every now and again I do need help. And if I've been grumpy, the next wheelie's going to cop it and not get asked if they can help. So it's tough. It is really tough, because our biggest challenge is not the chair, it's actually lack of independence.
4: You mentioned a couple of those milestones, seeing the young Maori boy in the gym and obviously, you know, getting used to having people offering their help. What are some of the other milestones you have to go through? Because I'm sure there's markers you look back on now where you learn to drive again and all those other things that happen to give you the independence back.
5: I received a letter from Christopher Reeve.
4: Wow, that must have been
5: weird. It was cool. It was really cool. I had a beautiful friend, Charlotte Gendall, who wrote to him and said, would you? And he did. And the one line I remember is, you'll find new ways to do the same old things. And it's so true. So, you know, even holding a pen and writing, when you go swimming, I just wear a little floaty around my hips and swim on my back. That took 2 years to learn to swim again. But the freedom in the water is incredible. Cooking, I love eating, so I've got to work really hard in the gym because I love food. One of the things I do remember, and I talked about this recently, is I actually put my upper body down on my knees and had to put myself up. And it took me about 2 months to learn to do that. And that's such a simple thing. So it's literally going down like this and pushing up. And now I just do it without thinking about it. But that was a massive milestone. The other thing that's always really tough is blood pressure. When you've been lying down for so long, you've been operated on, the blood pressure is enormous, low blood pressure. Everyone worries about high, but for us, the low blood pressure is a really big issue to deal with.
4: Must have been cool to eventually get your own car and to be able to drive places and not have to ask people to take you places.
5: Again, independence. I said to my carer this morning, if my chair's working, my car's working, I'm great. Don't come near me if I'm not, I'm pretty grumpy.
4: I can't imagine you grumpy. Like, I'll put this as nicely as possible because you're now a Dane, but can you be a bitch?
5: I think the answer to that is yes. In the past, I definitely was. I had that ability because I was really competitive, and I'm still really competitive. I think my husband is more competitive. I'm a little bit more forgiving. I think that I've come to the understanding that sometimes you just got to let things go. But for me, horses were my world, and I rode to stay away from people. People drove me nuts. Now, people are my world. I love horses, obviously that's why we're here. But people, good people, make the world go round.
4: In 2005, the Catwalk Trust was started initially as a goal for you and your friends to help you in some ways heading forward, but it's now taken on a far greater meaning for an enormous community of people who are challenged by spinal injuries. How did it gather that momentum, and why did it gather that momentum?
5: I think I'm forever grateful for the thoroughbred industry for getting behind what Catwalk started. And you're right, it started initially as a bit of a party from a bunch of friends that said, let's raise some money. And truly, there was a few things that made the initial start success. We had support from Cathay Pacific to fly our international patron Zara Phillips out. So getting Zara

0: our international patron, was a big coup. We secured a Zabeel service fee from Sir Patrick, and that went for $135,000 when he was standing at $100,000. And you know, at the time, that was the first time it had ever been done. And it was a real turning point, and we all realised that actually this sport is high risk. People that are going through spinal cord injuries, most of them are not couch potatoes. It's because they live life on the edge. And if you're a couch potato, being in a chair would be fine, but we're not. And I feel that the industry got behind it because they know that any day someone could be kicked, any day something could go wrong. And this problem is solvable. That's the number one thing.
1: So you're talking about paralysis.
0: We can solve it.
1: Being solvable.
0: You know, we're 20 years old, catwalk, and we are so much closer than we were 20 years ago. And we are so excited about the research that's happening here in New Zealand, so excited about what's happening with Perry Cross in Australia, the Christopher Reeve Foundation in America, Spinal Research UK. Like, we are all working together. We've got this incredible network of people. I'm really proud of what the team do. My role is very much on the periphery now. We have an incredible board who, if you Google Catwalk and look them up, they are amazing. David Pretorius has just stepped down and he's done an amazing job for the last wee while, but the board, look, you'd have any of them on any of your team. You know they're there, they're in the bunkers to make this happen, and it will.
1: I've been on the website, and you can just go there and donate $5, you can donate $50 and say, I'm trying to do something. If someone's watching this and they would think, well, how's $50 going to help research into helping people with spinal injuries? But I suppose a lot of 50 strung together might make one more person get into the research department, and that might be the person who has the golden key.
0: Absolutely. It doesn't matter whether it's $5.50 or $50,000. Every dollar is making a difference, and Catwalk runs on a shoestring. We're not marble pillar stuff. It is all about the research. Our team do not spend where they don't need to spend, but they are across what is happening. And that's probably the thing we're most proud of, is the connection that we've got. The world runs on connections. It doesn't matter that we're talking horses or people, or, you know, our role is to get this to connect to this. And, you know, you look at a slip coming down on the Rimataka Hill, you can't get through, but a little bit of soil one day, a little bit of soil the next day, and all of a sudden you've got a pathway. We can do this, and that's exactly what we need to do. So everyone is approaching it from slightly different angles, whether it is bridging around the point of injury, whether it's stimulation through the brain and rewiring. I think it's going to come from multitudes of angles working together. There are people walking that have pushed through via intensive gym exercise, but it's a really long, hard road. It's possible doing it that way, but I believe the research out there will make it quicker.
1: Ballpark, how much money would Catwalk Trust and the associations of people around them and the functions they're involved in have raised in the last 20 years?
0: Look, that's, again, a really good question. I should know it off the top of my head, but I know that we're close on 20 mil as far as dollars raised. There is room always for more. Personally, we've got a little project in the go. I can't share it with you, but I promise you'll get first dibs when we release it in a few weeks' time, because this is as simple as that. It is about connection and it is about money. If we can put man on the moon, and if we can have a car that drives by itself, we just need the right people as passionate about what we're doing with the money, and it will happen. I don't want anyone going through what I've been through, because not everyone has a Sam, not everyone has the family and friends that I've had, and not everyone is surrounded by this beautiful thoroughbred industry to make us feel normal, you know? Like, I think that's the thing about the thoroughbred game. You can come in as an 18-year-old, or you can come in as an 80-year-old, or a wheelie, and there's a whole bunch of fun to be had. So, yeah, that's a little sing out for the team.
2: Two new messages.
3: The ones I've seen have been natural, athletic types, much like himself. We have a filly, She's the One, who has shown a lot of natural ability as a two-year-old, and we really expect

0: The way they move, quite like this sire, very efficient in their action.
1: Good. Standing at the Oak Stud for just $4,000 plus GST.
2: The sales have been an enormous part of both of your lives now for 50 odd years, but obviously we carry the torch of 100 years with us into a couple of weeks' time. What does it mean to you, Joe? What does it mean to have got to this historic number and all the memories that must come flooding back? And what will it mean to you to come here during the sales knowing that you personally have been such a huge part of the story?
3: Oh, it makes you proud. And I think, you know, I look back and think, well, all those years that you hoped that you'd get into a business you enjoyed, I've been a lifetime in it. I've done nothing else in my life. So it's been a very enjoyable trip, and I still, maybe I won't get to the sale all day, every day, but I'll still be there watching it online, and I get glued to it and watch it, the whole thing. So it's still enjoyable. It still has a buzz for me.
2: What about for you, Sir Peter? In a couple of weeks, you're going to be hosting so many friends and people you've done business with on a very, very special occasion. What's around the corner mean to you?
4: Well, it's been a great responsibility to get to this point, and it would have been impossible to think 30 years ago that it was going to be 100 years, and it's exciting, and I hope, you know, when you look about and you see the young ones coming through in the industry now, I'm enthusiastic. It's not 100 years goodbye, it's 100 years hello, we're moving on, and it's the industry's good, there's some wonderful people out there, and it's going to get better.
2: Okay, you two gentlemen, two of the godfathers of the industry, have knocked down champions, have raced Caulfield and Melbourne Cup winners, so I'm going to ask you for some advice for our viewers at home. Joe, we'll start with you. After all these decades and thousands of horses, what advice would you give somebody coming here in a couple of weeks' time to buy a horse? And I'm talking about the process of buying an actual horse. What have you learned?
3: I think the most important thing, Michael, is to take some advice. There is plenty of advice out there. Get the right advice. I mean, if you're involved with a trainer, take every ounce of advice you can from him, particularly if he's going to get the horse, because he's going to have to get up every day and look at the damn thing. So you want him to be very happy with it. And I think you need to take advice from a vet or something, although, as Sir Peter said, you know, sometimes you don't need that to buy a great one. But I think it always pays. Obviously, they're all tested pretty well these days anyway. But I don't think you can take too little advice at times, although it can be a bit confusing. And I think, as I said before, look at that horse, and if it's good to your eye, it does the things that you like, and it's not a mad thing, then have a go at it.
2: So Peter, what about you? What have you learned? And you don't go to yearling sales here, you've been to yearling sales all over the world. What have you learned in that 40, 50 years of buying horses that are, don't do this, try and do more of this?
4: Well, I think that there are available to you an enormous number of people that have got the experience and knowledge that exceed my knowledge in every category of horses, pedigree, individual, racing performance, historically, and breeder, where it's come from, and so on. And you just can't take too much advice, and you just be the judge to decide which you're going to discard at the final moment and which you're not. And that's the way to get it.
2: Like Joe, are you a first look man? If they come out of the box, do you usually know pretty quickly? I mean, confirmation aside, whether, yeah, this has got it.
4: Yeah, I'm a pedigree man, so I can talk myself into anything that comes out of the box. If the pedigree's good, I don't care. But look, that's one way of looking at it.
2: Gentlemen, a lot of people have helped us get to this moment which is upon us in coming weeks. You are two of the people who have done the most to get us here. On behalf of the industry, thank you. I look forward to seeing you both at Karaka for what is the 100th yearling sale. Of course, 40 or so of those have been here. So a real pleasure to have you both along. Thank you very much for taking the time to talk to our audience.

rail out four and they're off in the midway. And Jumping Well was Let's Go Again is ridden with urgency to lead, and Sneaky Sophia is pretty handy. Up on the out, right between them there is Miller Knight. And caught a little bit wide as Shall Be in the early stages, followed by Bangkok Hottie, who moves up into fifth. Zuccarino the fence from Twinkling Star. Sentry Song's out wide and pulling. Cozy Corner taken back, and Be Quiet's at the rear of the field. Sneaky Sophia held out. Let's Go Again for the lead. Shall Be is next. Bangkok Hottie rolls up four wide. Sentry Song's doing plenty of work the widest. Melanite Twinkling Star camp behind. End of the straight. Sneaky Sophia from Let's Go Again. Then Shall Be. Bangkok Hottie. The filly's travelling up beautifully on the outside at the 300 metres. And Melanite's taking a rails run. Melanite sprinted hard. Bangkok Hottie placed under full pressure now. She's got a lift. It's Melanite in front of Bangkok Hottie. Let's Go Again. And Cozy Corner flashing home. Melanite just in front. Melanite beat the fast finishing Cozy Corner. Bangkok Hottie was in need of the run ultimately in third. Then Let's Go Again. Twinkling Star. Further back to Be Quiet. Zuccarino from Shall Be. Sentry Song did plenty of work. And last in was Sneaky Sophia.

They're set. And they're racing. Satin Stiletto Jump World together with Silver Serenade out wide. Their finest hour showing a bit of speed, and in the white cap bursting through is Bombay Boom, ready to rush right there on the rails. Satin Stiletto settles down in fifth now, followed then by Beau Mister. Magic Speed out wide from Now She Can. Further back, Never Missed Her. The favourites well back, Lady Elena, but McDonald's guiding her through the middle to pick up some ground. And lays about as well back as they race to the home turn. Bombay Boom, their finest hour. Sneaky PC, Silver Serenade the widest. Ready to rush just behind them. Two after Magic Speed, Now She Can. Lady Elena getting to the outside. She's four lengths away as Sneaky PC moved up. Sneaky PC put the head in front from Bombay Boom. Ready to rush is getting a gap. Sneaky PC, Ready to Rush is driving underneath. And Ready to Rush went home best. Beat Sneaky PC. Magic Speed grabbed third. Not sure fourth. They're all across the track. Bombay Boom, Now She Can. Lady Elena, the favourite out wide from Silver Serenade. Lays about running on. Further back to Beau Mister. Their finest hour, Never Missed Her. Then came Satin Stiletto. And it was one of the last ones to finish.

Persian Wonder, A Vista the Outside. Further back then to the inside of Blenheim Girl and Magenta Skies is tacked on, travelling keenly at the rear of the field, about 10 lengths off the lead. Nullarbor Jane on top. Nullarbor Jane by a neat length on Cobra Club, followed by Mind Your Biz inside Dusty Bay. Then Persian Wonder inside the short favourite of Vista. Audit Blenheim Girl, Magenta Skies tugging along last of all, about 9 lengths off the leader. 600 to go. Nullarbor Jane under a double grip from Cobra Club. Dusty Bay's peeling out three wide already, followed by Mind Your Biz. Now A Vista is creeping closer on the outside of Persian Wonder. Nullarbor Jane turns in front. Dusty Bay moves up on the outside. Cobra Club felt for. Two after Mind Your Biz, a length and a half further back to A Vista, and Persian Wonder starting to run on the inside. Dusty Bay hits the lead of the 200 from Nullarbor Jane, Cobra Club. A Vista's coming home now on the outside with Mind Your Biz. Dusty Bay with a head in front. A Vista and Mind Your Biz, they hit the line together. Interesting here, A Vista and Mind Your Biz. They just got Dusty Bay. Then Cobra Club, Nullarbor Jane, Persian Wonder. Magenta Skies was savaging the line when it was all over. And a gap to Blenheim Girl and Audit.

They're ready to go. Mile and a half ahead of them, the gates are back. Deal and Dash sluggish out, and it'll settle back towards the rear of the field. No real tow by Spacetime Legend. Trapalander and Golden Century won the start from El Hudson. I park out wide. Massoon, Sienna Grima, she's not going to waste this good draw. Puts Massoon in a prime position, turning out of the straight. La Spirit Dealer goes forward. Sits on the outside of Spacetime Legend. Le Troisier and Deal and Dash are the last two. So inside the 2,000 metres, McDonald has Golden Century in the lead today by a length on Trapalander. Massoon is several lengths close in the run today. Third, leaders back. And the grey El Hudson shooting for three in a row is fourth, one out, one back. I park on its coattails from Spacetime Legend. Two off to Le Spirit Dealer, Deal and Dash. And the last start winner, Le Troisier, has sat back at the rear of the field and about nine lengths off the leader. So Golden Century running it to please himself at the 1,400 metres. Out by two lengths on Trapalander, Massoon and El Hudson. So all the key players are up there. Followed by I Park on the outside of Spacetime Legend. Further back to Le Spirit Dealer from Deal and Dash. And Le Troisier is still back last. No change to the order. So they've got 1,200 metres to go, and Golden Century looking for his first win in almost a year. Leads by a length and a half to Trapalander. Then came Massoon, three quarters to El Hudson, no change to the action. Then I Park on the outside of Spacetime Legend. Travelling pretty strongly, Le Spirit Dealer from Deal and Dash. And Le Troisier happy to sit back there at the 800 metres. No temptation to get going as yet. 6.50 to go. Golden Century length on Trapalander. Being pushed along now. Then came Massoon, El Hudson, I Park gets going. Le Spirit Dealer flat-footed. Le Troisier pulls out as they come around the turn. Golden Century by two on Trapalander, Massoon. I Park running around them, laying in a bit. And Le Troisier is putting in a very good sprint down the outside. It's coming from last. Golden Century getting the run, Massoon. I Park, Le Troisier trying to sustain the run, and then El Hudson. It's I Park getting to a narrow lead. Fighting back El Hudson, Le Troisier, Massoon can't get them. I Park and Le Troisier. I Park's going to win it. I Park a neck on the line to Le Troisier. El Hudson third, Massoon fourth. Gap to the rest, Spacetime Legend, Trapalander, Deal and Dash, then Candler Spirit Dealer, and the leader Golden Century weakened out to finish last.

Ready to go racing. Iceman flopped out of the gates. Kenmoy Bay gets back. Leovani wasn't great out today. It's third last in the early part. Punted won the start from Cosmina, the Mona Lisa, and Tazarel's right there. Right behind Substantial is pulling hard on the inside of Warrior for Peace. And Leovani is trying to poke through looking

for a better spot. Champagne Hero and the Creator, they both settled back in the field from Kenmare Bay. And Iceman is the last one. Well, Punton was given a real wind-up behind the barriers. Might have overdone it here. It's off and gone early. Punton has gone 8 clear from Cosmina. And the Mona Lisa in third, followed by Leovani. On the outside of Tazaro. So a big leader here, Punton. Well clear. 500 to go from Cosmina. Then the Mona Lisa. Now Champagne Hero to the outside, Yellow Cap. A dozen off them. Can Punton keep going? 300 to go. Punton's a mile in front from the Mona Lisa, Cosmina. Then Leovani, Champagne Hero, the Creator. Iceman from a mile back. Punton four in front. The Mona Lisa's ambushing it. The Mona Lisa over the top. The Mona Lisa got up to win it. Leovani second. Punton third. Then the Creator, Kenmare Bay, Iceman, Champagne Hero, Warrior for Peace. Further back, Cosmina from Substantial. And Tazara was last in. The Mona Lisa wins again.

Light is on, and we're ready to go. Stand by. Racing now, and South of India was one of the first in to stride with Prima Bella, Power of the Brave, and Beast Motors right there going forward. Amazing Eagle parks behind, De Rover going up the fence, followed by Zoo Ripper, then Salui. Call Me Gorgeous will settle second last and a gap back to Imperial Force. Beast Mode in that role, out by two on South of India, Power of the Brave, then Prima Bella, De Rover. Amazing Eagle there in the pink cap. Zoo Ripper on the fence from Salui. And Call Me Gorgeous gives away a big start. So Beast Mode turns the corner in front. Out by two on South of India, De Rover. Then Power of the Brave, Prima Bella. Zoo Ripper six lengths away, stoked up. Amazing Eagle coming to the outside, but Beast Mode going well. Inside the 200 from Prima Bella, South of India, Amazing Eagle. Beast Mode in front, Prima Bella's coming late, coming fast. Prima Bella finished best to beat Beast Mode, Amazing Eagle. Call Me Gorgeous left the run very late fourth, followed by Zoo Ripper, then Salui, South of India, Power of the Brave, De Rover, and Imperial Force, never a factor.

Zima settles dead set midfield on the inside of Matusalama. A length off on the inside of Age of Sailor. The veteran Sky Lab is parked equal last with Belvedere Boys. Elias is the clear leader and Sam Hawkins gets up into second position. First run back from the break and Poison Chalice has been well backed as leaders back third. Tough Damas in fourth, followed by Boniface. He's got a two-length advantage on the main rival Tazima, who's right on its coattails. The outside is Matusalem. Further back to Age of Sail than Elliptical. Sky Lab, the nine-year-old, is parked back on the inside of Belvedere Boys. They start the run down the side, 800 to go, and Elias Apprentice-ridden leads the way by a length on Sam Hawkins. Poison Chalice parked in third, then Tough Damas, followed by Boniface. Next came Matusalem on the outside of Tazima. Then Age of Sail from Elliptical, Belvedere Boys, Skylab last. No change to the action, 5.50 to go. Elias in front from Sam Hawkins, Poison Chalice, Tough Damas. Then came Boniface and the red cap going into fifth. Tazima's a length and a half behind, being hard ridden by McDonald. Matusalem moves up on the outside. Boniface is in a bad pocket now. A bad pocket. And Elias gets two in front. Tazima into the clear from Matusalem. And further back to Elliptical. Boniface too far back now. It's Elias in front. Tazima and Matusalem go to it. Elias is clinging on though. Elias is going to lead all the way from Matusalem. Tazima. Boniface, oh dear. Then came Elliptical the outside. Further back, Poison Chalice, Tough Damas, Belvedere Boy.

And we're just about right to run. There's the light now. Stand by. And they're off and racing. Way to the Stars was very fast into stride. Angel Capital has settled near last. Way to the Stars, two in front, and Napoleonic Midnight Dynamite. Aviatra's going up the fence, followed by Ninja. And Angel Capital back on the inside is racing into joint second last position, Gangster Granny. So they find their positions as they come up to the home turn. Way to the Stars by three. On Ninja going to second from Napoleonic Midnight Dynamite. Gangster Granny back on the inside of Aviatris. And Angel Capital, the hot favourite, is still last about nine lengths off the lead. Way to the Stars two in front. Ninja trucking along in second from Napoleonic third. Midnight Dynamite the outside, Gangster Granny the fence from Aviatris, Angel Capital riding for a bit of luck in the early stages of the straight and is still well back. Way to the Stars at the 250. Jean tackled by Ninja. Ninja gets to the front. Napoleonic's closing in. Ninja about three quarters to Napoleonic. It's Ninja and Napoleonic. Ninja kicks hard and Ninja won the Missile Stakes. A length Napoleonic. Angel Capital, too far back, flashing home into third from Midnight Dynamite. Then Aviatris from Gangster Granny. Way to the Stars, got pretty tired to finish last of all. Ninja.

racing now in the ninth, and jumping quite well was Erno, together with Helsabel, Rose out deep. Mother Goose in the thick of the action, and Super Bright is probing through on the rails. They're followed by Scripted, West of Dalby out wide, Erno back in the field. Marathas snagged back, and Hellbent on News at the tail of the field. Rose takes the lead, and Delicious with a big white face strides up into a clear second. Helsabel leaders back on the inside of Mother Goose. Then Super Bright, three fence from Scripted. Then Erno, West of Dalby out deep from Marathon, two lengths to Hellbent on New. Rose inside the 600, now a half in front to Delicious. Helsabel leaders back inside Mother Goose. Then Super Bright from Scripted, West of Dalby, Erno, and Marathas second last as they straighten up. Delicious coming a few horses off the fence, lays it down to Rose, and Delicious takes the lead of the 300. Two after Mother Goose. Helsabel going up the inside. Erno slicing through with a great run. It's Delicious getting the upper hand from Rose, but here's Erno. Erno ambushing the front runners, and Erno draws away for a big win. Second, Marath jumped out of the ground, and now Delicious for the minor into the prize, then Scripted. Further back to Rose, West of Dalby, Mother Goose, Hellbent on You, and Helsabel.

ready for the last of 10 here at Randwick. Gates are back, they're off and racing, and Mafia jumped well. So did Watson on the outside, and it's on early. Ready to shine up to third from King of Pop. Poker Jack going forward together with Creon. Columbia Blue back in the field on the outside of Exit Fee. Star Deal is pulling hard. And dropping back to last is Alabama State. Mafia hasn't crossed Poker Jack, and now Watson's planted in a three-wide position. So Mafia just hands up a bit as Poker Jack didn't surrender the lead. Poker Jack from Mafia and Watson three-wide. Creon rails to fourth, followed then by Ready to Shine, King of Pop. Further back to Exit Fee, Columbia Blue third last from Alabama State, and Star Deal is the last one. Poker Jack turns in front from Mafia, Watson the outside, then Creon, Ready to Shine, King of Pop. Columbia Blue still well back and in a very tricky position. It's about to come off heels. Mafia moved up to put the head in front, but Watson has been three wide, goes after it. Creon takes a rails run from Alabama State. Columbia Blue very late. It's Creon on the inside from Alabama State, and Exit Fee bursting through. Creon, Exit Fee. I think Danny Williams has won it with Exit Fee from the stablemate Creon. He probably doesn't care. He's got the Quinella. Columbia Blue charged home, I think, third in front of Alabama State. Watson, then Poker Jack. Further back, Ready to Shine, Star Deal. Mafia.

Ready to break in the first of nine at Eagle Farm, racing. I Am the Empire anticipated the start brilliantly. Went straight to the early lead from Thinking Gold. The Grey Moonshine run third away. Diana's Affair pressing forward steadily. A Man of the Town not too far away as they head towards the back straight. Amplify settling just a touch worse of midfield on the rail. Followed by Social Outcast of those orange colours. And then Think Like Paddy settling third last outside of Barbre, one of the main fancies of the market. Second last on the fence and our turn now off the outside gate, taken right back to last. They head along the back straight with 1,300 left to run. I Am the Empire. He's looking to resurrect some old form today, and he leads the way from Diana's Affair, who trails by about a long neck. Thinking Gold has dropped into a butte spot. Third, one away, Moonshine run in fourth. Two to Man of the Town, fifth outside of Amplify, sixth the rail, two to Social Outcast, one Barbre, one Think Like Paddy, and one out turn now, last and six off the lead. It's only a moderate tempo, to say the least, as they head off the back and move to the side of the course. 900 left to run. I Am the Empire, backed at longer odds, still with that three-quarter length buffer over Diana's Affair in second. Thinking Gold third at the 800 metres, and Moonshine runs at a good run, fourth the inside. No change to the running order, followed then by Amplify over on the inside of Man of the Town. A couple of Barbre spots them about six at the 600. Social Outcast, Think Like Paddy, Ormond takes off three and four wide to try and travel into the picture, and our turn now has always been last. I Am the Empire heads into the lane in the lead from Diana's Affair. Now Thinking Gold pull to the outside, starts to set sail out after I Am the Empire. Then Moonshine run, Barbre getting into the clear, Amplify running on reasonably well. I Am the Empire in front, Thinking Gold, Barbre are putting in, particularly Barbre, then came Amplify. I Am the Empire's all out now. Barbre's coming after him strongly. 50 metres to run. I Am the Empire in front. Barbre on the outside. Drew Level poked ahead in front and won. Barbre beat I Am the Empire from Amplify. Thinking Gold didn't quite go on with it, a Moonshine run. Then Social Outcast, followed by Our Turn Now, Man of the Town, Think Like Paddy, and Diana's Affair was last over the line.

ready to break at the 2400-metre start, and the stayers are off and racing. Sunny Disposition took a backward step at the start and dropped out towards the tail with Connecticut. Let's look for the early leaders. An Artful Girl is one of those with Lennox. Going up steadily, Chillaxing. Captain Maverick a bit wider. And Benzino's the deeper. So four of five going towards the front. They'll sort themselves out at what's only a moderate speed as they went by the winning post. Settling back in the second half of the field was DeMarco with the well-backed South B. Tapple Doodle Doer, winner here 2 weeks ago, was third last, and Connecticut and Sunny Disposition of the last pair. That's the first call as they leave the straight and go to the 1,800 metres, and Benzino, who's been in particularly good form, takes up the lead role. Captain Maverick drops in behind him to get the trail. Artful Girl third and Chillaxing fourth the outside, so they have sorted themselves out. The one that's left on a limb is DeMarco, three wide, so he presses forward towards the top. Lennox midfield, one off the rail, over on the inside, Far West. He's a little closer to the speed than normal. Then Southby racing fourth last, one off the rail. Tabble Doodle Doo third last, the fence inside of Connecticut. And Sunny Disposition watching it all unfold in front of her. She is last of all. They head along the back straight now with just over 1,300 left to run at a moderate tempo. And that suits Benzino. He's going to try and do it most of the way over the 2,400 metres. Shows out from DeMarco, who's now gone to second. And Captain Maverick looking for his third career win today. And he's given every opportunity. He's in the box seat. Chillaxing's not far away from him. Fourth, one off. And then Artful Girl, fifth inside of Lennox. Followed by Far West, South B, Tabble Doodle Doo, Connecticut, and Sunny Disposition. Jockeys are content with pace and position as they move to the side of the course, 900 from the judge. Benzino dictating smartly up in Frada. DeMarco trails by one. One away third, Captain Maverick. Still no moves as they head towards the 700. Chillaxing is fourth and ready to go. Artful Girl skirting the rail inside of Lennox, just being felt for by Orman. Then came Far West. A bit more speed goes on now. Southby begins a run, putting Connecticut wider. Then Sunny Disposition and Tabble Doodle Doo. If he's to win again, he'll have to come from Stone Motherless last. They swing into the lane now. 450 left to run. Benzino upping the ante. DeMarco and Big Odds trying hard. Captain Maverick is now coming through between the pair and running on resolutely. Chillaxing to the outside. Then Lennox and Southby is still running on. The rest were beaten. Benzino headed by Captain Maverick. Then came Chillaxing. Lennox and wider with Southby. Still a few with the chance. Benzino won't be denied. He's in a duel with Captain Maverick. Chillaxing coming at the pair. Benzino on the inside. Chillaxing the outside. Photo Benzino, Chillaxing and Captain Maverick in the centre. South B ran fourth. Then Artful Girl followed by Lennox. Tabble Doodle Doo, DeMarco, Sunny Disposition, Far West, and Connecticut is last over the line.

set, racing. Everybody Rose off the inside began fast. King Jester smartly away, as was Inverhea. Now Mercian came out running, finds itself four deep, so tries to manoeuvre into position behind the lead division. Lady Wardell, the fixer, were next, and then came Province, Bonded Affair, Spirit of Brody, Eaglehawk Star, and Shaco is last. For a 1,000-metre race, I can tell you they're not going that fast. Everybody Rose with Taylor Marshall up leads the way. Inverhea sitting second, King Jester third, and the fixer parked nicely fourth the rail. Mercian fifth, three wide and exposed. Lady Wardell, six of the bend, then Province. Spirit of Brody to the outside, then Bonded Affair, Shaco, and Eaglehawk Star. Well and truly homeward bound, heading by the 300-metre pole, and Everybody Rise, looking for five straight leads. The fixer probing for an inside run, Inverhea gone. Here's Mercy now joining on the outside. They draw down to the 100 metres. Everybody Rise still in front. The fixer had to shift off heels. Everybody Rise booted. Everybody Rise continues the picket fence. Too good. Beat the fixer. A little unlucky. A Jack Bruce Quinella. Then came Bonded Affair. Fair, followed by King Jester. Mercian stopped quickly the last 100 metres, and then Province, Shaco, followed by Lady Wardell, Inverhea, Eaglehawk Star, and Spirit of Brody is last over the line.

Ready to break. 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Red light is flashing. Racing. Booty Boom, Stone Motherless last out of the gates. Bad start for the favourite. Queen Olympias flew out. Run like a girl with speed, so is Touch Base. Going fast, another Shampus, and just behind them was Erin Maher. Star of Jamaica in the middle of the field. Booty Boom trying to improve after the clumsy getaway. Then Star of the Bar, Maria Clara. Second last profit in Paradise, and Tale of Tass is last of all. Short of 600 left to run. Queen Olympias had the best speed. Led another Shampus narrowly as they approached the turn. In third was Touch Base. Then Erin Maher, Star of the Bar. Run like a girl, Maria Clara. Clarida on the inside. Star of Jamaica now being revved up by Rod to try and run on. Booty Boom's under full pressure from Thompson. And then Profit in Paradise and Tales of Tass. Queen Olympias leads. Star of the Bar getting out. He'll run on strongly. And Maria Clara and Erin Maher down the outside. It's still Queen Olympias in front. Short of 100 to go. Run like a girl's fly. Oh, Queen Olympias is running off the track. It's still in front. It'll win. Queen Olympias, despite being green, beat either Maria Clara or Run Like a Girl. He got a bit hairy late in the piece. Star of the Bar, Erin Maher not far away, then Profit in Paradise, Touch Base. Star of Jamaica didn't respond, then another Shampus, followed by Tale of Tass and Booty Boom. The favourites run last after a slow start.

Racing. Manpower anticipated the start well off the rails and straight to the early lead. Never enough Lego. Didn't begin all that well. In fact, he's in the second half of the field as they go around the first bend. The leader was Manpower as expected. Stanislaus up sitting second. And Pearl de Chocolat, three wide, no cover. Naturally lit the third favourite. Gets a great run. Fourth offence inside of Not Surprised. Two to Never Enough Lego outside of Arctic Legend and Determination. And Billionaire Baby, the last pair. Six lengths span them. They're almost at the halfway mark. And Manpower, he's cruising up at the lead. First go at the 1,200 metres, had a narrow margin over Stanislaus, and Pearl Le Chocolat's out off the track. Naturally Lit waiting on a run, then Not Surprised, Never Enough Lego, about to be pulled to the outside by Thompson. Let's see what the favourite can do. Then Arctic Legend, Billionaire Baby, and last of all was Determination. Ormond happy to ride hands and heels on Manpower from Pearl Le Chocolat on the outside. Better Enough Lego is trying harder, and right down the outside, Billionaire Baby at big odds with a fair run. The last part will be the testing part with Manpower. He's still the leader. He's gripping on. Never Enough Lego is trying hard. Here's the post. Never Enough Lego put in a big dive on the line from Manpower. Then Billionaire Baby, followed by Arctic Legend. Pearl de Chocolat, then Stanislaus. Naturally Lit didn't come on. Then Determination, and Not Surprised, whipped them in.

Start of holding them, racing. Irama made a great start towards the inside, bounced out quickly from Ready to Ignite. Third away was Badger's Nuts, and then came Boondocks. Mean Approach fifth in the first call, followed by Jungle Fever. Then came Wrigley Field, Lacometer, and Cool Music. Drifting back to be in the second half of the field, Gambino ahead of Larrick and Rogue, Divine Purpose, and Lasaro settles in last position. They head into the first bend of the 1,000 metres, and Ready to Ignite whipped away with a three-length lead. Irama is stalking it in second as Gallop looks good. About four away third, Badger's Nuts outside of Mean Approach. Three then to Jungle Fever on the outside of Boondocks. A couple Wrigley Field, three wide around Lacometer. Cool Music, the rail is Ready to Ignite, is freewheeling in front, led by five at the 700. Let's go back to Gambino, still fourth last, then Larrick and Rogue, Divine Purpose, and the roughing Lasaro last, 15 to 16 off the lead. Can Ready to Ignite burn the candle at both ends? Leads them into the straight by about four. Irama being shaken up to come after the leader. Mean Approach likewise, then Badger's Nuts, followed by Boondocks, Cool Music, Jungle Fever, Wrigley Field, Gambino. No use going back any further. Ready to Ignite is still a leader. He's still got a margin. Irama is trying hard, then Mean Approach, Boondocks, Gambino, Larrick and Rogue from the back. Ready to Ignite is the leader. He's all out. Mean Approach is trying hard. Gambino is rocketing home. Gambino right down the outside, reached the lead and won. Beat Boondocks. Photo third. Larrick and Rogue, Wrigley Field, or the tiring Ready to Ignite. Not far away, Cool Music and Mean Approach, then Divine Purpose, Irama, Badger's Nuts, Jungle Fever, second last Lasaro, and a long last was Lacometer.

set to go. Racing. They came out at sixes and sevens there. Viminelli actually won the start and then was beaten for speed. Zambezi Khan and High Dandy go forward. So does Whiskey Dream. Autumn Tree about fourth away. Viminelli, after jumping first, is now back to fifth and three deep. A few lengths away to Mirror Impact outside of Extraordinaire. Three to Golden Cross, two Hurricane Lou, and Live a Little, the second favourite, settles in last position. They head along the back now with 1,200 left to run. Zambezi Khan steadies up in front, leads High Dandy by a long neck, and Viminelli forced to do a tough three deep. The pace only fair, though, in the middle part, as these leaders drop anchor and try and dictate the terms. Autumn Tree, Maloney's got the favourite, fifth one off the fence, Extraordinaire behind it. Then Mirror Impact, and then gaps to Golden Cross, Live a Little, and Hurricane Lou. That tail end pair, I'd estimate 8 to 9 off the lead. By the halfway mark, now short of 800 left to Rana, Zambezi Khan bowling along at his leisure, leads High Dandy in close attendance. Viminelli's always been off the track, then Whiskey Dream. Autumn Tree sitting pretty, fifth of the 600 metres, trailed by Mirror Impact, then Extraordinaire, Golden Cross. Hurricane Lou about to pull to the outside and try and start Arana, and Live a Little is still last as they turn into the straight. They've got 400 left to run. Zambezi Khan kicked into the lane from High Dandy. Autumn Tree coming between the pair. Viminelli is still there. Out wide, Golden Cross and Hurricane Lou are running on strongly. And Live a Little pulled right to the outside. Viminelli led the way. Autumn Tree trying hard. Golden Cross pouncing. Hurricane Lou out wider. Viminelli the leader. Golden Cross on the outside raising the effort. They pair off. Viminelli and Golden Cross down to the line. Photo! Golden Cross or Viminelli from Live a Little and Hurricane Lou. Autumn Tree did not run on, not at all. Then Zambezi Khan, Mirror Impact, Extraordinaire, High Dandy weakened, and Whiskey Dream last over the line.

All set. Racing. Surprise Honey off the inside began well. Nicely away was Preeminence. Bashani Crown driving through. They're riding Sir Joe for speed. He's whipping around them towards the front. Mr. Bianco fifth into the first bend, then bossed up. Followed by Electric Arrow, drifting well back for Kundo Fragile Lava. And the favourite Cosmo Centaurus goes right back to last. Sir Joe.

between the pair. Cosmo Centaurus will call him second last at the halfway mark. 7.50 left to Rana. Sir Joe's gone strongly up front. Heads for the Long Eagle Farm straight. A clear leader, though, from Preeminence on the outside. Surprise Honey coming between the pair. Then Moshoni Crown. Mr. Bianco trying to run on, then bossed up. Cosmo Centaurus a long way back, not doing a lot. Facundo's putting in fairly. Sir Joe grabbed by Surprise Honey on the outside. Facundo is still running on, then bossed up. But Surprise Honey with a lightweight burst to a clear lead. It's all over, Red Rover. Surprise Honey, way too good. Photo the minus. Sir Joe, I think, clung on for second from bossed up and Facundo. Then came Cosmo Centaurus, never a chance. Moshoni Crown, Fragile Love, Mr. Bianco, Preeminence pulling up quickly in second last, and Electric Arrow last.

No jumpers yet. Racing Brisbane. Warby came out of the gates badly. The well-backed second favourite last into stride. Atmosphere, on the other hand, began speedily and went straight to the early lead. Space Tracker's rushing forward. Castilian on the scene all of a sudden. And Rising Pacific nice and handy in fourth. Then Naval Seal, there's Adam McCoray, 6 minutes off the rail. Express Payment bowling up towards the leading division with Sabark. A few lengths away, Tenzing, then edited by. Back to second last, Battleton after the clumsy getaway. Warby is in last position. Castilian alongside Atmosphere as they run towards the half mile. Space Tracker third, the box seat. Express Payment in fourth. Then came on the inside Rising Pacific. Adam McCoray, you'd have to say close enough if good enough. Sabark three wide doing it tough. Naval Seal on the rail in the second half of the field. Then Tenzing, battled and edited by, and Warby about to take off from last, but he's got the task ahead. Travelling up to the turn, 500 left to Rada. Atmosphere, who's been backed at longer odds, turned into the straight in front. Narrowly from Castilian, Space Tracker diving towards the inside. Then Express Payment, followed by Adam McCoray. Rod's got the favourite into the clear, trying to run on. Wider with Sabark, battling and Warby right down the outside. Atmosphere, Space Tracker, Express Payment. In the centre, Castilian, Adam McCoray is still running on. Express Payment reached the lead. Adam McCoray's after it gamely. Here's the favourite, Express Payment still in front. Adam McCoray put the dive in and won. Last race favourite at the farm. Adam McCoray beat Express Payment. Third, either Atmosphere or Space Tracker, then Rising Pacific, Naval Seal, followed by Battleton, Warby, edited by Castilian, Tenzing and Sabark. Sabark is last.

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1: Rolling, clear!
0: And racing, Rich on Bubbles on the inside, jumped away fairly. Leopard Shark out well with also Tough Romance as we sort out an early leader. Dusty is also pushing up out wide. Tough Romance is going to lead Dusty, Leopard Shark, and Commit up on the inside. Behind those horses, Stakes Put to the Sword, Brazen DeChambeau wider. And at the back of the field, Rich on Bubbles second last on the rails and Vallis last. 750 metres to go, crossing Dusty, led Tough Romance, and then Stakes out deeper. Further back is Commit on the rails and Leopard Shark between horses. A length, Brazen DeChambeau, it's wide with cover, Put to the Sword over racing between horses. Rich on Bubbles next, and last of all, a length away, Vallis. Approaching the corner at the 500 metres, Dusty with Tough Romance. Stakes made a line of three, and they were followed by Leopard Shark behind them, needing it out. Then came Commit, Brazen DeChambeau, and behind those, Rich on Bubbles. So it's Dusty kicking in the straight. 250 metres to go. A length and a quarter, Commit. Then Stakes, Rich on Bubbles is next up on the inside. Dusty with 100 metres to go. Stakes and Commit now lifting the middle. Commit took the front. Rich on Bubbles on the inside. Stakes still coming. Stakes and Commit. Stakes, Commit. Stakes. Stakes beat Commit. Photo third. Put to the Sword, Vallis, then Rich on Bubbles, Dusty, a gap, Brazen DeChambeau, Leopard Shark, and Tough Romance.

Charlotte out wider, and also Stone Coat. Botanical Boys right behind those in fifth, followed by Slane on the improve. Next in the field is Jewel Bay, and then Emma Della. Well back along the inside early is I've Been Trying, also Celtics, with also Oriental Smoke, and two further back is Nicker John. Stonecoat is the leader, just over 1,000 metres to go, three quarters Stay Silent. Two lengths away, Zurain third, the rails from Zebra Finch. Slane is on a limb three, wider length, Botanical Boy up on the nickel outside of Jewel Bay. Then came Oriental Smoke, who's wide with a bit of cover. A length and a quarter, I've Been Trying, getting away from the fence, and then came Celtics as they shuffle up. It's got past a couple of them, Emma Della and two lengths, Nicker John. They slowed it off at halfway. Stonecoat now joined by Stay Silent to put more speed on again, and they dial it up at the 600 metres, a length and a quarter, Zebra Finch. Slane losing ground, then Zurain. They've really put the foot down. Botanical Boy, Oriental Smoke behind them. Celtics hooked out five deep, about seven off the leader. Then Jewel Bay, Emma Della's well back. I've Been Trying, Nicker John. Stay Silent went for home. Stay Silent, 250 metres to go, attempts to steal it. Zebra Finch is chasing. Stonecoat, Zurain, whack on. Celtics is late down the outside. Stay Silent with 125 to go. Celtics is chasing hard though. Celtics after Stay Silent, 50 to go. Stay Silent a neck. Celtics not getting there. Stay Silent, Ripper Ride one, three quarters of a length. Celtic second, Zebra Finch third from Botanical Boy. They were followed next in the field by Jewel Bay, Zurain, Nicker John, Stonecoat, I've Been Trying, Oriental Smoke, Slane, and last Emma Della.

0: coming. Clap!
1: Racing now, Cavalry Girl jumped away fast with also Clarbell and Chinqui up on the inside. Next line, Bazzable Rewarded's on the improve, deeper from along the river, and Stokey on the fence. So at the 800 metres, Cavalry Girl with Chinqui the rails. They pair off about a length and a quarter. Bazzable Rewarded out deeper. Clarbell the centre, and Stokey picking up ground the fence along the river, last of the six, 3 lengths off the leader. 600 metres to go. Cavalry Girl one off the rails, a neck Chinqui. Three quarters, Bazzable Rewarded wider. A length away in the field, Clarbell, then Stokey the fence, and along the river, four off the front. Around the turn, Cavalry Girl, 350 metres to go, held together a length, Chinqui. Bazzable Rewarded up the middle with along the river, then Clarbell and Stokey. Cavalry Girl kicked into gear, 200 metres to go with an excellent turn of foot, and put up 3 lengths, Bazzable Rewarded.

Street Lark goes back into barrier number two. Set, racing. She jumped well, Street Lark. She's one of the initial leaders with also High Val, Tranguigeray and Palm Angel the fence. Davita settles down behind those horses. Queen Abangina's about one off the fence and improving two from Lake Vostok, about seventh. Two further back in the field, then settling down into stride is Cat Noir as they climb the hill towards the back of the group. Jenny Maltabella with also Bronte Beach and Chabale. Tranguigeray, Davita at the 1,200 metres pair off a length and a quarter. High Val who'll get the set. Palm Angel behind those in fourth, and they were followed by Street Lark. A length away, Lake Vostok midfield, the fence from Queen Amangina, who's pulling, and Jenny Maltabella's now whipping up around the outside as they try and slacken up front. Cat Noir's wide with cover two. Well back in the field, Bronte Beach outside of Chabale last. Davita the leader, 800 metres to go as they've chopped and changed to length and three quarters. Tranguigeray, High Val, third one off the fence, and Jenny Maltabella around her three wide fourth. A length and a half, Palm Angel, Street Lark, Cat Noir. Then Queen Amangina chased along at the 550 from Bronte Beach, getting going five deep from the back. Then Lake Vostok and a length and a half, Chabale at the end of the field. Coming up to the turn, 425. Five to go, and now kicking on the inside. It's Davita from Tranguigeray as they run the bend. Palm Angel battles on. Jenny Maltabella the outside. Street Lark trying to get into the clear. Lake Vostok the fence, and then Bronte Beach. Davita kick for home. 200 metres to go. Jenny Maltabella's coming with a sustained bid. Still Davita. A length and a quarter. Jenny Maltabella. Davita's getting tired. Jenny Maltabella's trying ever so hard. Davita's holding on. And Davita just beat Jenny Maltabella. Street Lark third, then Tranguigeray. Next to finish in the race was Cat Noir in company with Bronte Beach. Then Lake Vostok, Queen Amangina, Palm Angel, Chabale and High Val.

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1: All clear given. Racing. Mr. Tickles away fairly and missing the kick. He's beset with Tarpaulin. Main man Cash jumped well out past the middle. He's going to make a V-line over towards the inside to lead easily by about three lengths. Beautiful Bevy, Mr. Tickles and Nordic Strike. They were followed next by Escarpa, Next Step Iowa. Further back, Jack's on Ice High on the hill, and then came Behaviour towards the back of the field. Dark Journey, and then came Tarpaulin. He's beset as last. Main man Cash is the leader as they reach the 600 metres by about two lengths to Beautiful Bevy, Nordic Strike, and out deeper Mr. Tickles. A length and a half, Next Step Iowa, and then Jack's on Ice, Escarpa. Well back is Behaviour away from the rails from High on the Hill, who's seven off the lead from Tarpaulin, Dark Journey, and he's beset into the straight. 300 to go. Main man Cash now chased along about a length and a quarter in front of Beautiful Bevy. Then Nordic Strike, Behaviour's getting into the clear, and High on the Hill down the outside. It's Main Man Cash at the 150. Behaviour and High on the Hill is flying. Behaviour and High on the Hill, they go together. Behaviour just in front of High on the Hill. Behaviour beat High on the Hill. Photo third, Next Step Iowa. Main Man Cash involved with that from Beautiful Bevy. They were followed by Escarpa. Next in the field was Jackson Ice. He's beset, Dark Journey, Nordic Strike, Tarpaulin, and Mr. Tickles at the end.

Right, clear. Racing. Custom jumped away pretty well. Think So Out Wider jumped away the best with Over on the Rails Piastri. So as they head towards the Heath track proper, Betwitchery Piastri lead from Stylish Welcome to the Show, and then Custom Think So, well back flyer, and just overdoing it a little, Rhapsody Chic at the end of the field. So Piastri drives through with the advantage of the rails to lead three quarters of a length Betwitchery, and they were followed a length away in third Stylish. Then Welcome to the Show. Further back, Think So, Custom, Flyer, and Rhapsody Chic is last. Piastri the leader, getting a comfortable lead. 600 metres to go from Betwitchery, and they were followed by Stylish. A length and a half, Welcome to the Show, Think So, and then Custom.

Just being chased along before the corner, and then came Flyer and two lengths Rhapsody Chic. So Piastri at the 400 metres swung for home from Bet Witchery and Stylish getting into the clear. Welcome to the show up on the inside. Custom brought towards the middle, and then Think So. It's Piastri approaching the 200 metres. A length and a half. Welcome to the show, Custom, and Flyer right down the outside. Piastri being gobbled up. Flyer, welcome to the show. Then Custom. Flyer on the outside, just in front. Flyer. Flyer from Welcome to the Show, and they were followed by Custom. Next in the field, Think So, Piastri, Stylish, Rhapsody Chic, Bet Witchery.

Red on rear mark, red on red marking time. Racing now. Anglin from the centre being used up early. Jump with them with station one, Madeiro. Out wide on the course, Dragoon's trying to find a position. Perfect 10 over towards the rails, kicking up with also Zorro's Flight. So there's almost six across the track in the first 300 metres of the contest. Station one in the lime jacket is going to lead Anglin, Madeiro, and then behind them, Perfect 10, Zorro's Flight from Red on Red, who's about seventh. Shiny New Deal midfield, the rails from Dragoon, who was able to get across from the outside alley to sit a shade beyond centre field, one off the rails. Then Orakwa. Then came Sensori, the devil in her, and Black Peppermint, 1,200 from home. Madeiro on the outside of station one and keeps them moving by a length and a quarter, Anglin. Two lengths, Zorro's Flight, Perfect 10. Two lengths, Red on Red. Three quarters, Shiny New Deal, midfield. A length and a half, Dragoon or Aqua, then Sensori, the devil in her, and last, Black Peppermint. So Madeiro, the outside of station one, who just keeps booting up on the inside as they reach the 800. The first 1,000's been solid. Anglin third, two lengths, Perfect 10 with the run of the race. Zorro's Flight's had a good set too. Fifth on the rails. A length and a quarter. Red on Red. Shiny New Deal from Dragoon or Aqua Sensori. And then well back, the devil in her, second last. And at the back, Black Peppermint. 500 to go. Station one, Madeiro. And now Anglin made a line of three as the leaders get weary. Perfect 10 is under a bit of pressure too to improve. It gets to second now. Station one, Madeiro drop away in their laps. Around the outside, Sensori's coming with a run, followed by Orakwa. It's Perfect 10 and Anglin together. Perfect 10 left vulnerable, 200 metres to go. Still kick from Anglin, Sensori and Black Peppermint from a long way back. Perfect 10 scooted, still two lengths in front of Black Peppermint, the only danger, if there is one. Perfect 10, this has been a terrific display. Top score for Perfect 10 today, one at two lengths. Black Peppermint second, Sensori third from Shiny New Deal. Then the devil in her, Orakwa, Dragoon. Next to finish, Anglin, Red on Red, Zorro's Flight, and two tired horses, Madeiro, and Station One last.

The Travis Harrison Cup, they're ready. And they're racing, and Magna Spin from barrier number three broke away the best to the lead with Let's Deal the Rails, and then Glory Days and Gran Piero behind them. First Chorus looking for a position just behind that leading four or five, passed by Banker's Choice. Then came Jenny Vermoose, Detonator Jack Unlimited, and Sunset Park is last. 1,500 metres to go, and Let's Deal is going to take it up here by about a length and three quarters. Banker's Choice improving. Magna Spin will get the box seat in a moment. Then Gran Piero the fence. Next around the outside is Glory Days, and First Chorus is going to be one off the fence in sixth place. About two lengths away, Detonator Jack, Jenny Vermoose at the 1,200 metres. Unlimited second last at the back of the field, Sunset Park. Let's Deal the leader at an even speed by a length, Banker's Choice. Magna Spin is third, and fourth is Glory Days. And then came along the inside, Gran Piero. First Chorus in sixth, one off the fence and about four or five off the lead. Two lengths away in the field, then on the rails, Jenny Vermoose from Detonator Jack, Unlimited Sunset Park. To the side of the course in the Travis Harrison Cup here, and Banker's Choice puts it to Let's Deal and is now going to put the foot down. So with 700 metres to go, Banker's Choice in that usual role goes to the lead by a length and a quarter to Let's Deal and tries to keep them moving. Magna Spin is third on the fence, and they were followed by Glory Days. First Chorus now is out three and four deep and coming with a bit of a searching gallop from Gran Piero. Then Detonator Jack, who tracks the favourite from Jenny Vermoose, Sunset Park and Unlimited. Banker's Choice around the corner. Magna Spin up on the inside, kicked and went for home. Magna Spin. Let's Deal is chasing again, re-rallying. Jenny Vermoose got out. His First Chorus now stomping up. At the 200, Magna Spin joined by First Chorus. Detonator Jack late. First Chorus 100 to go. Detonator Jack trying to peg it back. First Chorus back for a stagger. They got the money. First Chorus a neck. Detonator Jack second. Photo for third. Jenny Vermoose, Glory Days with Let's Deal between them. Then Banker's Choice, Magna Spin, Gran Piero, towards the end, Sunset Park, and last Unlimited.

They're ready, and they're racing at the 1,500 metres. Nation's Call and Just to Fly were the best to leave the machine. Prestige Forever surging up on the outside, ridden with aggression. And Just to Fly is trying to find a spot too, as Black Storm is going to lead Prestige Forever. And then Nation's Call deeper from Just to Fly changing colours. And then Lovely Cut and Wellback Carol Wood flying Valley back to second last and keen enough at the end of the field. Noonan won at the front on Prestige Forever and found it on top of the hill from Black Storm. A length and a quarter Just to Fly in third from Nation's Call. And keen enough now whips up from the back. Lovely Cut the outside of Changing Colours, who shuffle back to third last from Carol Wood and Flying Valley. They screech the brakes and pack right up to the side. At the 800, Prestige Forever just in front of Black Storm and keen enough out three wide, a length off the lead. A length away Just to Fly, fourth the fence from Nation's Call, and then Lovely Cut three wide with the ride home. Two lengths Changing Colours, Carol Wood and Flying Valley at the 500. Prestige Forever just in front of Black Storm approaching the corner. Then came keen enough, exposed the outside from Just to Fly. Lovely Cut hooked out four deep. Changing Colours behind them is going to hook very deep on the final corner. Flying Valley up on the inside, then Carol Wood. Just to Fly got the run to head off on the outside. Prestige Forever, Lovely Cut and Changing Colours into the clear. She just needed some clear galloping room on the outside, and up she goes. Changing Colours up to Lovely Cut. Nation's Call late, but Changing Colours coming away, and Changing Colours punched out, won it from Lovely Cut. Falling lengths away Nation's Call, third from Just to Fly. Then came Black Storm, Prestige Forever. Next to finish, keen enough, Flying Valley and Carrollwood.

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1: We have a 2-year-old filly. She is a first foal with plenty of bone, good conformation, a decent size. She had a couple of drawn pals, went really well. The reason we went to the chosen one was because of his temperament. I think he's very good value for money, and I'm sure he will make it as a stallion.
2: I have one in work. He's a good type, got a great brain, and a very willing attitude.
3: 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The word is good. 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

0: Welcome to Winter Way and a pleasure to be here as always. It's our final show of the winter season and we've got plenty to celebrate as we wrap up Winter Way in for 2026. Our first guest is going to be Lemmy Douglas on the show today, fresh off the back of a history-making double at Riccarton to round out Grand National Week. Not only him, but we're also going to be chatting to Matt Cartwright. He rode a double at Tarapa and he's aboard some spring stars as they work their way towards some of the big targets. And we wrap up the show with a debate around Horse of the Year. Who should win it? And what better independent person to give us their feedback than Jane Ivell? All of that coming your way on Winter Weigh-In this week.
1: Mr. Fortress kicking from Motion Time. Graham John, too much out late, 100 to go. The leader is Mr. Fortress from Motion Time. Mr. Fortress, too good.
2: He's an interesting horse, but he's worth carrying on with, though, isn't he?
3: John had this horse well prepared for this race today. He's just got the horse peaking at the right time.
4: SkyMax, Sutterlimage, SkyMax, Sutterlimage, Sutterlimage, Sutterlimage over the top. Sutterlimage from last for the CD, got up to win it.
5: Dusty's back in form. Dusty Road, well, the trial on Tuesday worked. It turned him on, and Dusty Road turns up today to get the win well.
6: Pretty wrapped all right. He deserved it, and he hadn't had a lightweight like that for a long time, and that had a lot to do with it too, I think.
5: Astoria Brook finds the gap down the outside of Mira de Gento's letting down with one last burst, but the race favourite Astoria Brook race away, and Michael McNabb gets two.
7: Look, a relief to probably get her back in winning form. Always that little bit of doubt in the back of your mind, but she was dominant today and showed a really good turn of foot. So look, obviously a progressive mare, and yeah, it'd be great if we can get some black type for Brent and Cherry going forward.
4: Have a look at this. Little Thief's going to blow them away. You beauty, Little Thief. That's an enormous win.
8: Well done to the Myers team. They really do get their horses ready for this week.
4: Shawshank won't go away. Belzoni, Shawshank, stride for stride, neck and neck. He fought hard, Shawshank, and wins. Shawshank, that was a tough run. Lord Spencer and Brucey are stride for stride in the National. Lord Spencer and Brucey. Lord Spencer, jumping royalty, gets there in the end.
9: I can imagine Dad at home, he'll have tears. It means heaps.
0: It was an exciting week, wasn't it, around the country, with not just the feature flat racing, but the feature

0: jumps racing as well. And speaking of that, of course, we had the Grand National Hurdle and Grand National Steeple. We welcome back to Winterway and Lemmy Douglas. Lemmy, you know when you get the phone call on a Monday morning to come on Winterway and that you've done something right, and what a weekend it was for you.
1: Yeah, no, it was a very exciting weekend that it still hasn't really sank in.
0: I can imagine that's the case. I guess we could start with that Grand National Steeple and Lord Spencer, because he's a horse that you've had such an association with. What was your sort of impression during the week as to how he'd come through the run the week before?
1: I went to see him at the start of the week and he was happy as. JJ's told me he was bouncing around all week, so the run didn't knock him at all. We were very happy with how he came through.
0: What was the pre-chat like in the parade ring before you went out for the Grand National Steeple? What words of advice did JJ have for you?
1: No, I gave her advice. I told her to relax. it's pretty cruisy with our relationship with each other. So she just leaves it up to me and always says the same thing. Don't let him fall out the back too far.
0: Talk to me about how the race unfolded. Were you sort of where you wanted to be in running the whole way?
1: No. I knew Billy was going to take off in front. He's given his horse every chance. And I wanted to follow him, but I was hoping something else was going to go forward and get in front of me as well. I wanted to be sort of free back. But Spencer jumped out of the gates and I was looking around and no one was coming. So plan A went out and plan B went out the window as well. So I had to just ride him exactly where he landed, and trying to get him to relax when he's got daylight is not an easy task.
0: Yeah, and you make a really good point there, because we just saw in a clip of that vision the way he gets his head on his chest, and I guess to the naked eye potentially he looks like he's nice and relaxed and just working along nice and comfortably, but from your perspective it sounds like he actually is really pulling your arms out.
1: Yeah, no, I was swinging off him. There was a lot of horse there. He's an awkward horse the way he does carry his head. Like, he bores down on the bit, so your arms feel absolutely wrecked by the end of it.
0: At what point did he sort of settle into his work and give you a bit of a breather?
1: Just before we were turning for home. A lot of the boys say that I give a running commentary of the race, like when I'm riding a horse. So I was literally screaming and pleading with him to just relax and take a deep breath.
0: And I guess the other thing with him is his jumping, because every jump he takes, he really just eats up so much ground, doesn't he? He's so sort of meticulous in the way that he clears those big fences.
1: Yeah, like the other day was probably some of the best jumping he's ever displayed. He didn't miss a beat at all. He just responded every time I asked, and he was just amazing.
0: When it came to the crunch and you sort of went head-to-head with Brucey, it looked like it could have gone either way for people sitting at home watching. It looked like a real tussle down the straight. Did you always have the confidence that you had him?
1: I should probably say yeah, but nah, I didn't until I got there. The whole way down the straight, I honestly didn't think I had enough left, because he pulled so hard early. There was no sprint in his legs. He's just grinding and grinding away, and I didn't think I was going to get there.
0: It must be incredible to be associated with a horse like him, because not only for what he's done this season, but the excitement of what's to come. It must be easy to jump out of bed in the morning when you know you've got a horse like him.
1: Yeah, it is. Like, I love jumping on his back, and he is great fun to ride. The other day he, drove me crazy, but he knew what he was doing. He just really wanted to be there that week.
0: And I guess that leads to a conversation around JJ Rayner and your relationship with her. And it was evident to see for all of us at home the emotion that she showed post-race, how much it meant to her. Talk to us about her and the relationship.
1: Yeah, jumping in that means everything to her. She absolutely loves doing it. She gets the best out of her horses, and I can't fault her at all. She's an amazing woman. Her whole family are. They've given me the opportunity, and they have done for a good few years now. I just love riding for her. It's so relaxed, and she takes all the pressure off you.
0: Lemmy, I heard in your post-race interview you said, I've worked really hard and I've waited a lifetime for this and for these opportunities, and I'm finally getting rewarded. Talk to me about that and how it has taken a lot of resilience and determination to get to where you are.
1: If you probably look at my first 100 jumps rides, I probably fell on about 70 of them. I went through the rounds, broke a lot of bones, and I just, in my head, I never wanted to give up. As long as I was still walking, I was still going to be riding. So you see, yeah, my mentality was to just never give it up. Always, you know, you're always going to get lucky eventually. And yeah, that's just what it was. It was, yeah, I was never going to stop doing it.
0: What do you think made the difference this season? Or can you put your finger on maybe what's all come together this season?
1: Not really. I guess it's just I got a bit of luck. You know, you ride a couple of winners on Spencer and people think you're amazing, so they start putting you on other horses and it just snowballs from there. But it's all everything my riding, like Lord Spencer, he's taught me so much in what I am as a jumping rider. Like he helps you out so much.
0: Yeah, and I guess it gives you that momentum. From Lord Spencer, who you've got a great long association with, to Little Thief, who you pretty much know nothing about and just hopped on for the first time on Saturday. Talk to us about how you ended up with the ride aboard this horse.
1: Kevin rung me on Friday and he said, did I want to win the national hurdles on Saturday? And I said, why am I going to be on Quid? Is Kylan got off it? And he goes, no, you're on Little Thief, which made me scratch my head because I was the outsider in the field. But Kevin knows what he's doing and he's the best at it.
0: He sure does. How do you sort of prepare for a race like that? You get a last minute phone call and the call up to ride. What's the preparation like in trying to get some sort of profile on Little Thief?
1: The first thing I did was run Kylan. I mean, he's ridden it the most. And I asked him if it jumped good. And he sort of laughed at me and said, you'll find out because it is a very green jumper. But he's so aggressive and has the will to win. So I was happy to get on. And even the outsider on a Kevin Myers horse is always going to be a chance.
0: Yeah, talk to me about how he sort of was in running, because the way he skipped over the last and skipped away to the line, it was like he was there for fun.
1: Yeah, well, I spoke to Jason before the race and he said, whatever you do, just leave him alone at his fences, because if you ask him for something, he's going to get it wrong. So all I had to do was sit quiet, which is exactly how I like to be as a jockey, to be patient. So I just got on him and said, look, it's just Lord Spencer. Just ride it exactly like you would him.
0: Yeah, and that proved the winning ride. And just when he popped that last and he scooted away, you could see that little bit of turn of foot. He still had plenty in the tank. And he's got to be exciting heading forward too.
1: Yeah, like he is an absolute pocket rocker. He terrified me at the last. I'd love to get back on him because he was such a thrill ride.
0: And he looks like he enjoys it too. And do you think there's a good bit more maturing to come, obviously, with that jumping technique and things?
1: Yeah, 100%. He's got so much improvement left in him. Like his jumping, he does hesitate at a few of them, but when they're right, they're beautiful. So once he figures it out and just gets that little bit more confident, he's going to be a really, really hard horse to beat.
0: Yeah, it looks that way, and in the right stable to make that progression as well. Let me thank you so much for chatting to us again on Winter Weigh-In, a double on Saturday and a historic double at that. So congratulations, and hopefully this is the momentum for some bigger and better things in those feature jumps racings upcoming.
1: Yeah, that's awesome. Thank you so much for having me.
0: No doubt a weekend to remember for Lemmy Douglas, and some exciting times to come, I think, with two pretty progressive horses. We move on and focus our attention on Tarapa, where we saw some premier flat racing and, of course, a couple of nice trials as well. Speaking of Tarapa, let's get you to an interview with Matt Cartwright. Matt, great to welcome you to Winter Weigh-In and off the back of a reasonable weekend.
2: Yeah, thanks for having me. It was a great weekend. I had a few winners and obviously rode some nice horses.
0: Let's talk through those winners. And I guess we can start with He's a Sharp One, and just seems to have found another gear since getting up over ground. Tell us your impression of this horse.
2: Yeah, for sure. He's definitely a horse that is going through the grades nicely. I think he keeps improving. So he's probably shocked me a little bit with how fast he's improved, but he's going in the right way, and he's definitely a horse that has ability. He was a little bit keen initially to the first corner, and then once he actually got cover, he drops his head and he just travels lovely. But he was obviously travelling really good, and he showed a nice turn of foot to get to the horses, and I thought he just probably wandered and just waited for him a little bit. But he's definitely got upside there for sure.
0: I guess the other horse that you were able to win aboard was Kahalui on that program, and another horse that seems to have a little bit of upside. It was just a third start, wasn't it? But nice to get the maiden win.
2: Yeah, I feel like the horse has got a lot of upside. It was a great win. The horse was third up and fit, so I had to do a bit of work, but I was willing to do that because I thought he was fit and I wanted to be on pace. he travelled lovely for me. He's still very raw, but I think he's going to go through the grades quite nicely.

0: He's a horse what feels to me will definitely get a mile. I don't know if he'll get a mile this prep. It feels like he's definitely sharp enough for the 12-14. But he's definitely a horse what feels he will get a mile for sure.
1: I guess that's continued on a good association with the Stephen Marsh stable, and that looks to have picked up this season right where it left off last.
0: Yeah, look, Stephen's obviously one of my biggest supporters and love riding winners for him and have

0: good way. Like, I just feel like the trial will really bring her on, and the day out would definitely help her. But she's obviously a very high quality filly or mare now. But yeah, look, I'm very excited for how she's going.
1: Yeah, and I guess the next focus for her is Taupo and the trials, and no doubt you're pretty excited to get aboard her then. You don't have a whole lot to do with her, do you, during sort of her training during the week, or do you keep in touch with Stephen about how things are progressing?
0: To be honest, I feel like Stephen's probably kept the keys away from me. I'd like to thank Courtney. She's done a lot of her work up to her trial. Courtney Barnes, but yeah, look, I'd like to hope that I can have a few sits on her. I did a lot of her work last prep, a lot of her like galloping work, so I'd like to hope that I can get back on her in a few of her works. But yeah, look, she's going very well.
1: Save that for when she's closer to a race day start. But from your perspective, I guess that transition from 3 to 4 can be difficult. A lot changes during that period. But is your impression that she's come back bigger and stronger?
0: Definitely so. It's obviously a big step from 3 to 4 and definitely into weight for age. But look, I think she's definitely got the quality. Like you said, she's definitely filled out and she's a lot stronger. So I'm excited and confident that she can take that next step.
1: And I guess most importantly, she's got that big heart and she wants to win, doesn't she? That takes you a long way. And goodness me, she just, every single start last prep, she knew where that winning post was, didn't she?
0: You're exactly right. She's got a very big heart. She tries very hard. And one thing is she wants to please you, so I think it's going to take her a long way as well.
1: Yeah, sure. Well, the other horse that you're aboard in a trial on Saturday at Tarapa was Media World. And I guess for people in New Zealand, a horse we don't know a whole lot about. Obviously, he's got a mainly Australian profile, but he looks like a pretty impressive individual, the Entire By Written Tycoon. Tell us about him and what you made of that trial on Saturday.
0: Yeah, he's a really nice stallion. When he came over initially, I rode him in a few of his gallops and I said to Stephen, I said, I really like this horse. I think he's got really good ability. And obviously he's had a couple trials and he's trialled very well. I thought his trial at Tarapa was great. He had just a nice, healthy blow. So feels to me he's going to improve even more off that, but he's going really well and he's going into the Foxbridge and I feel like he's going to be a really genuine chance. But like you said, he's a high quality stallion and he's going to be racing in those big races.
1: You probably got a good gauge, better than and most people in New Zealand, about what it takes, you know, the Australian form versus the New Zealand form. Do you feel like the quality of races he's been running in Australia will set him up nicely for a race like the Foxbridge Plate?
0: Definitely so. I think he's a genuine black type horse in New Zealand. I feel like he's definitely got weight for age quality over here about him. But yeah, he's got good form in Australia. He's raced in Victoria and Sydney and raced very well. So I think he's definitely got the quality to bring it over here and win a big race.
1: Yeah, it certainly looks that way. I guess Prasia Plate first group one of the season is fast approaching. Do I need to even ask you who you think is going to win? Well written, surely.
0: yeah, well, look, it's a horse I'm booked for and I'm very excited to be partnering her. So, look, I feel like everything going well, she's definitely going to be hard to beat.
1: Matt, before we let you go, obviously you're leading the premiership at this very early point in the season. Would you have any designs on sort of tackling a premiership? Is that on your goals?
0: It's something to keep in the back of my mind. Obviously, I've started off in a really good way, so I'm going to be riding quite a lot and I've been doing more riding. I'm going to be doing more riding this season than I have previous seasons, so it's something to keep in the back of the mind. I'm just not going to really think about it till the later part of the season if it's within reach. But yeah, look, it's something what I would like to do, but it's just something I've got to think about later in the season.
1: Well, best of luck with that. The Foxbridge Plate, the Prasia Plate, all of that to come. Looks like a pretty exciting season ahead for you, Matt. So a big thank you for your time too.

0: today.
1: Yeah, no, thanks for having me on. Appreciate it.
0: Yeah, awesome to catch up with Matt Cartwright, and a very good start to the season for him. We're going to get you to a break here on Winter Way, and on the back of that, we talk all things Horse of the Year. Don't go anywhere.
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6: 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Oh, what a win, Whitetech. To the roar of the crowd, he's in front from here to shop. First five, the try. Dual Group 1 winner, the Pride of Te Rapa. Well written, needs the post. Belchevel's lunging, they had it. Oh, gee, that's very close. Well written. Legato's done it in her swan song. She's got a Group 1 at Ellerslie.
0: There's been some outstanding performances, hasn't there, throughout a great season of racing. That, of course, across 25 and 26. We promised you a familiar face on Winter Way in this week, and we welcome in Jane Ivall to the show. Jane, great to be chatting with you. And I guess you're the perfect person to talk through the Horse of the Year awards and potentially who might be successful as Horse of the Year. You sort of bring an independent view. To start, what was your sort of highlight performance of the season?
7: Oh, look, Emily, I think there were a lot of highlights, and I think what the Horse of the Year awards do is they allow us the opportunity to be able to actually really reflect on what we saw right throughout sort of the last season in racing in New Zealand. And you could probably pinpoint a couple of moments that really stand out. Look, a couple of horses that stood out for me, and Well Written is the obvious of those. What she's been able to do as a three-year-old is incredible. Unbeaten, picked up a Group 1 down south in the 1,000 Guineas, and then came out and won the two key races at Ellerslie with the Kiwi and the three-year-old Million. So terrific training performance with her in terms of keeping her upright throughout the season at an absolute peak. So she's certainly a highlight. I hope he wins, taking out the Oaks. Look, I think she's a stayer of the future, and just her incredible stamina was on show in New Zealand. Outside of that, First Five really stamped himself as a weight for age sprinter in New Zealand. And look, I think he's a gorgeous horse and probably still a little bit immature. And I think he could have a fantastic season this season too, even if the team are looking at stepping him out a little bit further than those sprint trips up to a mile as well. So lots and lots of highlights throughout the season. And I think some really nice horses that can continue to go on with it in New Zealand as well.
0: And I guess with those highlight performances comes a really interesting debate around who should be crowned Horse of the Year. And you mentioned Well Written, and I think if we were voting on popularity and a horse that attracted the most attention, well, she's the obvious one. But is that enough to get her over the line as Horse of the Year potentially?
7: Well, she had an outstanding season, didn't she, Emily? You only have to look at that unbeaten record. She's picked up a Group 1, which I think is pretty crucial when you're looking at a Horse of the Year award. I guess my query with her is that as a three-year-old, you're only beating your own age group, and in her picking up her Group 1 win, she was only beating her own sex as well. So they would sort of be the black dots that I would put next to her name. But when you actually look at her international ratings and the way that she won her races and the way that they rated, she's certainly right there in contention. And she's a horse that I think everybody that's voting really needs to look hard at what she was able to achieve throughout the year. So I wouldn't be surprised if she won Horse of the Year. But then, aside, you know, if you look to the other side and you look at some of our weight for age gallopers and the way that they performed throughout the

0: season. I think they need to be considered too. Whitak's a really interesting horse because of the way he won his Group 1 races. He sort of sits across a couple of categories. So he's probably unlikely to win a category at the award ceremony, but his international ratings are higher than any other horse in terms of weight for age in New Zealand throughout the season. So he's a horse that comes into calculation as Horse of the Year, and as does First Five, as I mentioned, dual Group 1 winner and probably dominated the sprint racing in New Zealand over the season.
1: Yeah, I was really keen on First Five, and I think that obviously a number of them won the two Group 1s, but he of course won that J-Swap sprint as well at a Group 3 level, which only adds to the depth of his season. Such an interesting debate. Even a horse like a Hopi Winds, we haven't really properly touched on, who is a dual Oaks winner, and we know how difficult that is to do.
0: Well, it is difficult to do, but I guess with the rules and the voting with the New Zealand Horse of the Year is that you actually can only concentrate on what she did in New Zealand, because she was not trained by a New Zealand trainer when she won the Oaks in Australia. So I know it's really hard to do, but you just have to focus.

0: as I said earlier on, I think she's a horse that you can probably follow with a lot of interest.
1: I don't want to put you on the spot, but I'm going to. If you had the decision in Horse of the Year as to who wins, who would you give your deciding vote to?
0: Oh, Emily, like, I've been a bit of a fence sitter with this because I actually genuinely think the Horse of the Year is going to be a really interesting voting category, and I'm intrigued to see what the numbers look like post-voting. For me, I would like to see the Horse of the Year go to an older horse, a weight-for-age galloper, a horse that's had to do it at that sort of, you know, to take that next step and win at that type of level. So I guess for me, a horse like Whitak is one that stands out for me in the way that his wins rated throughout the year.
1: And what about, obviously you're across the Tasman now, so you've got a little bit of an eye on what's happening in terms of spring racing in Melbourne and Sydney. Have you got a horse that you're particularly excited about when it comes to some of those massive spring races that we're going to be seeing in the next couple of months?
0: I've got about 20, Emily. I think the spring over here is going to be really...

0: watching her go forward this campaign. Autumn Glow is the other one. So they're the very obvious. I really liked what we saw from Ninja at the weekend in the Missile Stakes. I think that's a horse that's going to make itself, you know, take that next step this time round. Then you've got some of the two-year-olds that will step into those three-year-old races. And I think Mick Price and Michael Kent Jr. have got a couple of really nice horses, obviously with a Slipper Winner and Guest House, but also with Big Sky as well. He's only very lightly tried. But look, it's so exciting over here at the moment in terms of these horses coming through to the spring. There's a few with the NZ suffix that we've got to keep an eye on. Mr. Brightside, of course, he missed the autumn, so he's going to step back out in the spring. It'll be interesting to see how he goes as an older horse. Then you've got Cosmic Crusader, who I thought was exceptional in his first run back, and the Budgie Smuggler as well, who's going to go through a Cups campaign. So, look, it's all very interesting. It's all really exciting. Yellow Jersey's an international horse that's had the one run here up in Queensland that's on a Cox Plate path. You could just keep going on and on. What it means is really competitive, really exciting racing.
1: What it means for us is that we're going to need to be checking in with you a lot over the spring period to get all of the updates as to who you're liking. Jane, great to see you. Awesome to chat as always. And thanks so much for your insight.
0: Yeah, thanks for having me on.
1: A big thank you to Jane Ivell for being part of our final show of the winter weigh-in season. Regular weigh-in, well, that'll be back following on from the Prassia Plate, so make sure you tune into that.
2: Two pretty big announcements across the weekend for two of our female riders. The first of those, of course, was Kylie Williams, who announced that she's going to be stepping away from the saddle. What an incredible career she's had. A wonderful rider, but awesome that she's going to be helping the next generation of riders, and what an asset she'll be. The other leading lady stepping down is Emily Farm, of course, jumps jockey, as we know, also incredibly successful. And we wish Emily the best of luck in her new career away from the track.
1: Stay with us here on Trackside, because if you're watching live, following on from this, we have the Gearham Report special across two evenings. If you don't catch it live, you can head to trackside.co.nz or the YouTube channel to catch up on all of the action. It's been a pleasure to have joined you over the past number of weeks as a part of Winter Weigh-In, but from us, it's a very good evening.

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2: The ones I've seen have been natural athletic types, much like himself. We have a filly, She's the One, who has shown a lot of natural ability as a two-year-old, and we really expect to see her hit her straps at three.
3: We've had a number of horses by The Chosen One. They're really willing to learn. They're really willing to get on with the job. Very similar in the way they move. Quite like their sire. Very efficient in their action.
4: The Chosen One. The word is good. 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

Good evening, I'm Michael Guerin, and thank you for taking time out of your Monday night to join us here on Trackside. Over the next two nights, we're going to have specials to talk about the finances and the infrastructure of your industry at a really interesting time. You have questions, so do I. We're going to look for some answers. But first, a refresher course on how the finances of New Zealand racing work. When you have a bet, that money goes to Entain. They have a 25-year contract with the New Zealand TAB to run the business of racing, to run Trackside, to take the money and pay you back your winnings and there afterwards have some profit. So that's where we start your process. That money then doesn't go, as a lot of people might think it does, straight to the codes or the clubs. It goes to TAB New Zealand. Now that's a statutory body, which means they deal with the government, the laws of the country, and they are charged with overseeing racing as a whole, and of course now also sport.

They have to deal with Sport New Zealand. So they are the warehouse the money goes to. They hold that money and then they pay some out to the codes. Now there's only two left, although that gets a bit tricky. We'll discuss that in a second. TAB New Zealand gets the money and distributes it to Thoroughbred Racing and to Harness Racing. Now they submit budgets to TAB New Zealand and say, we need this much money to make our industry work. TAB New Zealand, over the last 3 years, has had to delve into its reserves to help make those two codes and the greyhounds before them work. $117 million of reserves in the last 3 years. What sort of money are we talking about? Because these are big numbers and they're your numbers and you deserve to know. So Entain signed a 25-year deal. For the first 5 years, there were guaranteed minimums which had to be given to the industry. Now these are the numbers, but they're rough because TAB New Zealand decided to take some of this money they knew was coming off the back end and put it way over here into the start of the contract 5 year period, what's known as the minimum guarantee period. So therefore we could have stakes increases really quickly, which has been great for the industry. So these numbers here tend to even out. Where we're getting to here is a stage where we have like $190 million coming in to the industry, plus about $10 or $11 million from gaming profits, which goes to TAB New Zealand. So TAB New Zealand has that money. Here's where the problem comes in. $17 million plus for the season coming up has to go to the RIB. TAB New Zealand has to pay that in quarterly bunches. And you're not going to like this bit, the Greyhound Transition Agency gets $36 million of that money for next season alone, and more than likely $24 million next season to rehome greyhounds. You can make a really strong case that the government should be paying for that. After all, they're the ones who banned greyhound racing. Well, good luck trying to have an argument with the government. So all of a sudden, $36 million for the greyhounds, $17 million plus for the RIB, we're talking $53 million of that $200 million plus sum is gone. So we're back down to 150. Then the TAB has to distribute that to the two codes. The codes are saying, well, we need this much, but we need a little bit more because we have infrastructure and technology and all the things we're trying to do. And guess what? Stakes have gone up. So we want to try and keep those up. But TAB New Zealand said, well, hold on. We can't keep giving you more money than you're making and covering your deficit. Enter the TAB Advisory Committee. They were worried about this, and this is some of the smartest people I've ever dealt with in New Zealand racing. And they said, this is not sustainable. The codes cannot keep asking for more money because the reserves of TAB New Zealand will get so depleted, we'll end up with the codes spending the money, TAB New Zealand not having any money, and potentially, getting to the situation we were in COVID, where we almost went broke as an industry and the government had to bail us out with $72.3 million. So TAB New Zealand have said, look, this advisory committee have some pretty darn good ideas, and the two we want to see implemented before the election and start working on now, let's get it going, is Central Co. That's the administration of the two codes getting together to cut costs. And secondly, devising a way to use a property, vehicle or trust. That would mean that clubs around the country can contribute from their land assets into a trust where we could use that money as leverage or borrowing against it or even the money straight out to fix some of these massive infrastructure problems. Waikato Greenfields, Alexandra Park, Awapuni, Hastings. So we're saying this is the way forward from TAB New Zealand and the advisory committee. But the codes are saying, we want this amount of money. And they're saying, well, if you sign up to this, you are showing you can be fiscally responsible in the future and we will give you the money you want. If you don't sign up, then you're not going to keep taking money out of our reserves because that puts us in danger and we'll go broke. Really interesting impasse between the two things. Should they be signing up to make these advisory committee recommendations happen? Or should they be getting money they believe is theirs? Tonight, we have Matt Ballesty, who is the Chief Executive of New Zealand Thoroughbred Racing, and Grant Giroud, the Chair of Harness Racing New Zealand, in the studio to answer those questions. Welcome to the Gurren Report.

0: So after that explanation of how the finances of your industry works, let's head to the two bosses of the codes. Matt Ballesty is the Chief Executive of New Zealand Thoroughbred Racing. Grant Gerold is the Chair of Harness Racing New Zealand. Matt, that's where we are at the moment, and we don't have a signing between NZTR and TAB New Zealand of agreement of funding and the pathway forward. What's the reasoning for the impasse?
1: First of all, the word impasse, I guess you could call it an impasse. I just want to remind everyone that we're all working on the same team here. We all have the same goal, and that is to have great racing outcomes. So you would have seen just how the funding was explained. This is not a typical year. We've had the greyhounds wind down, and with that is the rehoming. So it's been the establishment of a rehoming function. We're not in dispute. What we're trying to do is get clarity on what are those funds and how does that pass through to the code. So I don't think we're far away. We had a really good meeting last week with the TAB management. I know that they're meeting today, and hopefully we can get a resolution. What we're looking for is to get on with the season ahead and make sure that we've got the funding to do that. What a lot of people may or may not be aware of is all the good initiatives that are happening at NZTR. Sometimes we're just seen as a cost base. We have to invest in our systems, we have to invest in our people, and that costs money. So we want to see that momentum continue. We don't want it to just be an abrupt stop. We want to see that, it's necessary.
0: Grant, how do the codes feel about the fact that TAB New Zealand, and therefore money which could be going to Harness Racing New Zealand or NZTR, have to fund the Greyhound Transition Agency? Because I know that both you guys have put into your submissions, you believe the government should pay for that.
2: Yeah, well, I think, Mick, from our perspective, we believe that has to be paid for. We're comfortable that some of that funding must come through the TAB arrangement. But having said that, it's a sliding scale in our view. As and when the greyhounds get rehomed, as and when the business model works down, then the funding should reduce. And the flip side of that is when the funding goes back, then that funding should come back to the two racing codes, back to HRNZ and to NZTR.
0: Both New Zealand Thoroughbred Racing and Harness Racing New Zealand submitted budgets which suggested they would need money from the TAB reserves. Matt, what do you need that money for?
1: Yeah, look, we're not looking for extra money, Mick, just to be really clear. We had an expectation of the sort of funds that would be flow through to the industry. The transition agency is something new, and it's not something that everyone's aware of and how that works. And so it's fair to say that that's complex and a new thing for the TAB to deal with, for us to deal with. So we're working through that. What we are looking for is funds that we had expected to get. There was talk about what the Greyhound wind-up might look like. There was talk about the minimum guarantee and the legislative net. And so we did our budgets based on a year of growth. We were encouraged by the industry. We went out and surveyed the industry, and they encouraged us to invest in our systems, even if that was at the cost of stakes. We kept stakes where they were, and we've been able to fund a whole bunch of initiatives through NZTR cost base. So there's a view that our costs have escalated. Well, someone has to pay for the infrastructure investment. Riccarton, Tarapa, irrigation systems, the Recamber at Hastings, these have to come from somewhere. We also have to pay for the greenfields. If we're going to go after these, they cost money. You need to put submissions into the government, you need to do the due diligence, you need to look at the legals, the planning, and interact with council. So

0: they're ongoing. They don't just stop. So we need to make sure our funding...
1: Perceptions out there in the racing industry from people I talk to is about NZTR's headcount of management. People express concern that there are more now senior managers or people who are in senior roles, and by no means am I disparaging the talents of those people. Mm. But recently you were quoted as saying that only 300,000 has been added to the wage bill. Mm. So how do those two things exist in the same place?
0: Yeah, it's a really good point. So when I came on board, one of the key things was for me to get the capability right, and that meant a management restructure. So what people don't know is that a number of those positions already existed. I've simply changed their titles from heads of to GMs for consistency and to make sure that there's some consistency across jurisdictions. So I haven't actually increased a lot of the headcount. I have filled positions that were already in the budget that I inherited. As in GM of racing, so we were able to find a good candidate for that and put them in. That person only started in October last year. So, you know, they're quite infant in their tenure. There have been some increase in headcount when we come to communication. So we had a head of communications role that's gone in, and one of the feedbacks from the industry was we don't communicate well enough. So, you know, we've listened to that and we've invested in that area. But as far as putting on six general managers or the things that I've heard, they're just not accurate.
1: So you stand by the $300,000 figure, more or less?
0: More or less, absolutely. So, and the way to look at it too, Mick, is that we have had some people leave the organisation as well. So in them leaving the organisation frees up some of that money, and I spent it by replacing those positions or not replacing those positions. So it's what you would do in any business. And I think if you put it, all the costs involved in, as I said, the greenfields and infrastructure and these much needed projects to keep us racing, you'll find that actually it's money well spent.
1: Grant, Harness Racing New Zealand has already worked out a stake structure for the season we're in now, and they've made some cuts, and they are tough decisions to make. Why have you gone to that level already if we still are in what would seem to be a negotiations phase?
2: Mick, the reason we've done that, we put our statement of intent out to our stakeholders, our clubs and our kindred bodies to get feedback from them. But to do that, we had to have a budget. We worked on a new budget based on the proposal that we've had from TAB in terms of funding for stakes in particular, club funding secondly, and then our own overhead structure beyond that. We've gone out to the stakeholders for feedback. If, in fact, through this process of negotiation, our funding does increase, then we'll adjust stakes back up accordingly. At this point, though, the reason to go out there was we wanted to put some confidence into the industry for people to get their mares to to be bred, to put them to stud, and this is the right time for us to start thinking about planning for that. We couldn't wait for another 6 or 8 weeks. We wanted to get moving with that. And not only that, we've started the new season. We want to give, again, some surety to those clubs as to how they can manage their sponsorship to match up with the stakes environment as well. Hence we've gone a little bit earlier.
1: Okay, Matt, so they seem to be cutting their cloth. You guys have guaranteed stakes for the next 3 months. What happens if you don't get the sum you are looking for from the TAB New Zealand reserves? What say, for example, if you were looking for 19 million and you get 9 and it leaves you 10 shy, what do you cut?
0: Well, we look at everything, right? So it's not just, you know, we've got to look at the levers any business has. So, you know, we're not the first business to face these sort of, you know, considerations. So, you know, what we will look at is we really do want to keep the race days the race days. We don't want to cut race days. There may be a revision of the stakes and how that works for grassroots versus the top level. And maybe what we need to realise too is that over the last 3 years, stakes have increased handsomely for, you know, up to 46% or thereabouts. So, you know, this is a predicament we're in. Businesses face these predicaments. We've just got to adjust. So we would like to keep the racing the same. So you know, have the same amount of race days, and stakes inevitably is one lever that we can use. At the same time, I mentioned some of those costs, so we could look at some of those, and we have, and said, well, if we stop that, what does that mean for the industry? And maybe it is a pause on some of those things, but that would be disappointing because we've already got that momentum.
1: So fundamentally, for both of you gentlemen, there'll be people watching this who own their own business, and they think, I have to more or less make a budget every year, and if I go into deficit, that money comes out of my house or my business or whatever. Isn't it the responsibility of the two codes to make their budgets work and not be in a significant deficit, and both were significant deficits, rather than getting into a deficit position and then asking TAB New Zealand for money that you weren't sure you were going to get?
0: I think one thing to be really clear on is a budget is not a target. It's not something you have to spend that money. You need to have the money so that when those decisions come along throughout the year,

0: you've got the money to invest in those. And I think one of the changes in our mentality at NZTR is it's a case-by-case basis. If it doesn't stack up, we don't do it. In the past, some things might have been flowing through or been committed to that I don't think everyone had the visualisation on. So, the visibility on, sorry. So, you know, we really think that, you know, there's only so much cost space you can cut out. We need to run effective racing. So, and that's what we focus on. We're a racing business. So your bureaus and your people doing all the work to make race days happen, that has to happen. You've got marketing areas that are promoting the sport and trying to get more fandom and get better systems in place. We've got owners who are using antiquated registration forms still filling out pieces of paper. I mean, that's just not fit for purpose. We need to get better at that stuff and putting our heads in the ground and saying, oh, look, you know, save that money because we want to throw that into something else. I mean, I'd be throwing it into infrastructure. I think that's where we really need some of this investment to be that's been lacking.
1: Grant, with some of the cuts which were made effectively by Matt Peden and approved by your board, you cut a really big deal. So Night of Champions at Cambridge, one of our biggest race nights, is gone. We've also lost two slot races on show day. What was the thinking behind cutting those versus chopping 1,200 or 1,500 out of the minimum stake?
2: Right, that's the point that we had very clear from our stakeholders, Mick, was that our grassroots racing needs to be protected as much as we possibly can. So we've effectively reallocated funds from the top end, the group races, the slot races, down to the lower end and to grassroots to ensure we preserved the minimum stakes, preserved as many grassroots meetings as we possibly can. That's enabled us to run what we think now will be a break-even budget. And I made the point very clear as the chair of HRNZ that the days of us running a deficit and hoping that somewhere along the line we'd get that propped up with future funding, those days are over. We won't run our reserves anymore. We will continue to run at a break-even or better to ensure that we can invest back into our industry and not run the reserves down at the stake of just paying out more stakes to the top end. It's a difficult decision to make to reduce stakes. For example, NZ Cup has been dropped from $1 million stake to $800,000. That's a big decision for us to make, but it means we can preserve more meetings in our grassroots sport throughout the summer season. That's critical to us as an industry.
1: Matt, has your team started that process? Because you have guaranteed for 3 months, and there would appear to be some relatively low-hanging fruit. We would love to see $1 million injected into Ellerslie Stakes, but do we really need it because everybody wants to race there? So I presume some of those things are on the wish list, but aren't too hard to cut.
0: Yeah, the work's been done. I mean, one of the benefit of having months and months of discussions is that you slice and dice and do about 15 different types of budgets and scenarios. So what we've been patient in doing, and I think the board has been very clear, is that we just want the best outcome for the industry. We want to be clear on where the funding is and where it should be passed through to us. We understand there's considerations for the TAB, et cetera. But we've done the modelling, Mick. Similar to what Grant's saying, is that grassroots is really important. And we've had it good at the top end for a while. And I don't want to make any, you know, preconceived notions here as to what we're going to be doing, but hopefully we'll get some feedback soon on our presentations on Friday, and we can get that out there to the industry, and we can get on with the season.
1: I've been involved, as you gentlemen both have, in a lot of phone calls about this over the last 6 months. There's been some strong language used on both sides. As things stand now, there are two key recommendations from the TAB Advisory Committee which people would like to see implemented. Central Co, which means you guys join together for administrative function, and the putting together of a property trust or a property vehicle, as some people would call it. We can get to the other stuff, recommendations, because they'll be post-election. Matt, where does NZTR stand on those two recommendations? Do you support Central Co and the, shall we say, starting process at least of a property vehicle?
0: Yeah, I don't want to sound cliche and say that we're all for reform and that we're all working well together, but we are. We want to see reform. Coming into this role, I knew quite clearly that my role was a change management role, that we need to do things differently. And to that extent, that's where our efforts have been. The work that the advisory's done is fantastic. It's welcome because it's that agitation to keep things moving and get something happening. You know, our position is simply that the SPV has some real merit to it, as does the Central Co. But we also believe that there's things that the harness racing team are doing and we're doing that need to be factored into that. So it's not a one size fits all, but the establishment of a working group or establishment committee is something we all support.

0: If we can then have that group deal with both those reports and also what has been happening, we think we can come out with a way forward.
1: As part of the standoff, though, and let's be honest, I mean, we're all here because we want the best for racing.
2: Yep.
1: As part of the standoff that you won't sign up to this fully for the establishment board process until you get more money, so you're using part of that as your negotiation terms?
0: Look, I don't think anyone should sign up to something they don't have 100% clarity on.

0: sign up to the establishment board to work out how that would work. And of course, NZTR and Harness Racing New Zealand would both get two seats on that board.
1: Correct.
2: That's right. But so funding one way, sign up, you get the funding. We're saying give us the funding, we can sign up.
0: Okay. What about Harness Racing New Zealand? Central Co and the property vehicle slash trust, where do they stand on that?
1: Mate, we're committed to the reform program. There was five steps in the reform program. Central Co was one of them, a strategic property vehicle, another one. There's others in there as well, and we can talk about that. But we're committed to the reform program, but what we wanted to do all the way through the line was a little bit like a simple merger and acquisitions type transaction. If you're going to bring some businesses together, do some homework and due diligence on the proposal before you embark on the deal. And that's all we're asking for, was time to understand the advisory board's proposals, understand the implications on our industry and our people, and then move to an implementation phase beyond that when, and only when the codes, both codes working together, have approved the sign-off for it.
0: You mentioned the fact that Harness Racing New Zealand Grant is unwilling to now start going into annual deficits and hope to have that money given to you by TAB New Zealand. Matt, there was some strong language in the advisory committee's report about the future potential deficits of NZTR. Mm. What's your internal forecasting on that? Did you agree with those figures and the potential for those deficits, or do you see rosier times ahead?
2: I just think the work has to be done on where they've got to that position. What's not completed in that narrative is that a big reason for that is just an end in funding over those next few years. So, you know, no different to this year where we see the rejuvenation fund no longer available to us. That was, you know, $7 million this year, it was $8 million the year before, $10 million. So, you know, what we would like to do is sit down and just work through that. I'll give you an example. This year we submitted a budget of a deficit of $5.4 million. Now, we've been able to come in, and we should come in around $3.4 million, which is a good result in any business, $2 million better off than what you expect it to be. What we've also been able to do in that time is invest $3.6 million or thereabouts into infrastructure, be it the irrigation at Riccarton or Tarapa, or I mentioned the Hastings, amongst other things, the Hastings Recamber. And so if you add all those things back in, plus some of the money that was paid on consultants that we were expecting to get reimbursed, you actually would end up in a surplus budget.
0: So then why would you need so much money from TAB New Zealand?
2: Because those things we didn't get the money back for, so we do need that funding to do those. And the greenfields continue on, and there are a line-up mix of infrastructure projects that need to be done. I guess what it illustrates is that no one's just spending money frivolously. Where there is an opportunity, we are saving money. So again, a budget's not a target. You spend what you need when you need it for the return you expect.
0: These infrastructure projects would seem to be the ginormous elephants, not just one elephant, multiple elephants standing behind us in the room. Mm. Isn't that even more reason to get the property vehicle trust up and running? I'll go to you first, Grant, as quickly as possible, because some of these tracks, and we'll talk about this tomorrow night about Project Stamina, may not exist if we muck around much longer.
1: Yeah, that's right. Well, some of the tracks, clearly the issues have been with some of the thoroughbred tracks as well, but with our venues, for example, we've got infrastructure needs as well at the same time. We've grass tracks, they need to be maintained, and we've got our grit tracks, and we've got a number of facilities around the country that also need investment. It's not so much just in the tracks for us, it's in the facilities for our on-course punters and our public and our hospitality people as well. That's where we need to make investment. We can't rely on the clubs to do that. They are also struggling to raise sponsorship to do the things they need to do. So for us to be able to attract more investment funding from the TAB capital or reserves to invest in our industry to help grow the industry back up again, we believe we've got to be strong on wanting to have investment capital alongside the operating capital. That's where the strategic property vehicle would come in, where you pulled your investment capital for best benefit for all of the assets and not just one asset at a time.
0: Matt, there are concerns from racing people that there aren't enough racing people on the boards. And this isn't a criticism of either, it's a criticism of both. It's a criticism of rugby, it's a criticism of many other boards around the country, that these are just directors who are professional directors who take their stipends and move on. Does your board have the skill set to take New Zealand thoroughbred racing where it needs to be in the next decade?
2: I think they've got a really good diverse set of skills. Now, not everyone agrees with those set of skills. You know, I think there are some people who'd like to see seven racing people on the board. There'd be some people who say we should have seven breeders on the board. What a business takes is diversity of thought and skill sets, and that's what we've got at NZTR. You know, none of those directors are there for the money. They're there because they're passionate about the industry and they want to see what's best for it. Now at NZT,

0: TR, and it's different from harness, the board is appointed by the Members Council, and so they go through quite a vigorous recruitment process, and they pick people who they believe the skill sets are required, and that's who's landed around the NZTR board. So, you know, I think it's really probably for the Members Council to discuss if they've got the skill set right, but I do sit there in the board meetings and I'm very buoyed by the amount of engagement, passion and experience when it comes to different facets of our operations.
1: Gentlemen, I appreciate you coming in tonight. It's a very diverse and broad range of subjects, and we could continue on, and we would hope to continue on this season. But yesterday I had a horse trainer ring me, a good young horse trainer, and said, I can't see a future here, I'm looking to take a job in Australia. 30 seconds for you both as we head to the end of tonight's program. What do you say to people who are having those doubts about breeding their mare, about employing that person at work, about buying the new truck? What do you say to somebody who's looking to move to Australia? Grant, you're on.
2: From our perspective at HRNZ, we've got a clear change mandate to tidy up the industry, and we agreed to do that when this new board came on 18 months ago. The first thing we've done is we've made sure that our strategy reflects investment in the future of the industry, which is our breeding programs. We've maintained our funding from TAB to enable us to do that. That should be a confidence boost for us to try and to continue to increase the number of horses on the ground. For us to race more horses more often, we need everyone in the business to be confident, we need more people to be here, and we need less of our horses to be exported. To do that though, we've got to put on viable, fair racing to enable all those people out there to want to keep their horses trained in New Zealand to earn a reasonable fair stake for what they're training for. So there's a bit of work to do, but we need to change, and we will change.
0: Yeah, I came on board similar about 18 months ago, and we've been focused on trying to create that certainty. And I think where it comes from is that if I'm a young trainer, I'm thinking, well, what do? I go to Aussie or do I stay here? Well, that's where you start to come into Stamina, and Stamina was a real passion project for me, is to try and define where are we going and give people certainty. You know, if I'm a young trainer and I see a greenfields being built, whether it be in the Waikato or at Flaxmere or investments in Riccarton or others, you know, I can put my stakes down and say, great, because we know horses don't just pop out and start racing. It is a long game. And so these things will take some time, but they give you something to go after. So I would say to that person, stick with it. We need to be positive. Our businesses are actually doing quite well. You know, we've been around for a long time. We'll be around for a long time to come. Just be positive and invest in New Zealand.
1: Gentlemen, thank you for your time tonight. Thank you for talking to your industry. We wish you both the best of luck. Thank you for watching the Kieran Report Finance Special here on a Monday night. Tomorrow night, we'll be back with the second part of our specials with the Project Stamina Deep Dive. We look forward to joining you.
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first of the day. The Egmont Racing Club, 144 years old, and the gates back and they're away. And the favourite jumped away quickly out wide there. Malleable Ina Sharples was a little tardily away, and getting him back early as Noble Lee. Coming through, Ozzy's arm is quickly pounced.

On the early lead over Flagship Malleable, two lengths away Tormentor Kitsikat, followed by Inner Sharples, and Noble Lee settled down at the tail end of the field. So as they run towards the 1200 metres, and the leader is Azi Zahm, three parts of a length over Flagship, running third is Tormentor, as the leader just steadies up now, followed by Malleable. So Tormentor is three wide of the race, and on the fence Inner Sharples with a length away, second to last Kitsikat, to last of all is Noble Lee. So running towards the end of the backstreet, they've got about 8.75 to go, and it's Azi Zahm calling the shots. A half on Flagship, who looks to level up now. Tormentor is three wide, Malleable every chance fourth. Kitsikat the next. She's been constantly working on Ina Sharples all press, so now she's had to pull the persuader out on her. And last of all is Noble Lee. 600 metres to go. Flagship putting some pressure on Azi Zahm. Tormentor under pressure third. Malleable right up behind them with a bit to offer. Two lengths away, Kitsikat. She hasn't given up on Ina Sharples, and three lengths away, Noble Lee coming towards the turn. Flagship, the outside, has hit the lead over Azi Zahm. Malleable presents, and behind them Kitsikat, Ina Sharples, Tormentor, Noble Lee into the straight, and now Malleable ranged up has taken over from Flagship. And then further back of the field, Kitsikat, Ina Sharples, Azi Zahm down to the inside, but it's Malleable who's broken away. And Malleable drawing clear. It's all over the first. The favourite's going to win easily. Malleable won it by almost four lengths. Flagship second. Kitsikat third. Ina Sharples. Further back of the field there was Noble Lee. Azi Zahm dropped out in the last Tormentor.

Breaker Bay and under the boardwalk. Rosa came out fast. Super Petal on the speed. Mark My Words, the insider, then under the boardwalk. Breaker Bay, Rusty now. So Rosa outside of Super Badge take up the speed. And they lead by two lengths. Sight Unseen and a good posse is third. And over on the inside, Mark My Words with a couple away to under the boardwalk. 1,000 metres to go. Rusty Nail under her. And a length and a half away to the debutante Breaker Bay. The leader is Super Patch. Super Patch, Val and Nicholas, the leader. About a neck over Rosa, and it's only a fairly sedate tempo here. Mark My Words is third of the box seat of the favourite, getting an absolute beaut run. One off their Super Sight Unseen, followed by the next under the boardwalk, second to last, Rusty Nail. Breaker Bay, the last, running to the 600 metres. Super Patch, Rosa, Sight Unseen looks to be travelling well, and now Floor Mormon gives the favourite a little bit of rein to move up and join the leaders. Mark My Words, and now the pace comes into the race. Under the boardwalk, followed by Breaker Bay, and two lengths away, Rusty Nail as they run towards the home turn, and Sight Unseen stakes her claim over on the outside of the favourite, has gone to the lead. Breaker Bay's put in a run from the tail. Rosa fights on. Super Patch, Mark My Words, Sight Unseen caught upon, 200 to go, a length in front, down the outer Breaker Bay, and Super Patch, Rosa, Sight Unseen, the favourite, doing enough for Breaker Bay, and Sight Unseen is too good. Sight Unseen beat Breaker Bay, third Super Patch from Rosa, Mark My Words, Rusty Nail. And under the boardwalk, should be better for that today. She'll be the last, number 6, Sight Unseen.

ready to go now. Set, ready, gates back, they're racing. Soturio the slowest to go, Sandoku on the drift early, Liquid Les came away quickly to head off, wheel it in, and right there, Tabby's caught as well. Soturio to fourth, two lengths away to the Entertainer and Sandoku, so the Thurlow runners out the back early as Tabby's caught slides up on the inside of Liquid Les. So Tabby's caught, the top weight, and the veteran leads at a half length on Liquid Les. In fact, between them, they're 21 years a piece, or 21 years between the two. Of course, the 11-year-old leading the 10-year-old. Soturio third, over on the outside of Wheel It In with a length away, Sandoku and the Entertainer off the top. 800 metres to go. Floor Mormon and Tabby's Court show the way. Running second, Liquid Les. Soturio a lot handier today, third of the race. 1.5, Wheel It In going through that flat spot of hers. She's been urged along, and then came Sandoku and the Entertainer, but there's only four lengths. First to last, Tabby's Court, Liquid Les. Soturio now has been roused along. Around them, Sandoku looming up wide on the track, and then the Entertainer, and Wheel It In will stay to the inside. So they fan across the track. Around the corner they come. Up on the outside, Sandoku. Soturio comes with her. Soturio bursts to the lead from Sandoku. Then the Entertainer, Liquid Les. Soturio's more than a length in front. Sandoku trying to reach Soturio, but he's off and gone. Soturio racing away. And Soturio's going on to win it from Sandoku. Third over Liquid Les, the Entertainer, Wheel It In, and Tavi's caught the last number 7.

Hour of Racing on a Sunday. Kick it off the late quarter. 3-1, the two popular picks. Racing, very slow Bridget. She was 5 lengths behind them. Digger won the start. Procol Boy lands second early. Hey Hey Baby third. Amazing Sun fourth. And 3 lengths away, Bridget the last. So that's how they've landed here. And the leader is Digger. Digger the leader, a half length over Procol Boy. He's very handy. 2 lengths away, third is Amazing Sun on the back of the second fave. And under that runner is Hey Hey Baby and a couple away, Bridget. Off the top they come, and Digger in front for Amber Adele, a half on Procol Boy. 3 lengths away to Amazing Sun, who's over on the outside of Hey Hey Baby. And Bridget, 2.5 lengths away, 600 metres to go. The five of them, and Procol Boy serving it up to Digger. Amazing Sun getting a lovely run. He's on the back of Procol Boy, the inside Hey Hey Baby and Bridget. So who's going to pick up best? They run to the home turn. He's pulled the shillelagh on Procol Boy, serving it up to Digger, takes the lead. Amazing Sun about to come off his back and throw out a bit. So the two favourites now, Procol Boy, but here's Amazing Sun looming large. Then Digger and up on the inside, Hey Hey Baby. Procol Boy to Amazing Sun getting to Procol Boy.

Amazing Sun race past Procol Boy, and it's Amazing Sun. Amazing Sun had that lovely slipstream on the back of Procol Boy, and he's just been able to get the better of him, and they had it between them, the two faves. Third over was Hey Hey Baby from Digger and Bridget the last.

Set to go, ready, racing, Elite Choice a bit tardy off the inside, getting back, Wurahi, See You in Beijing, quickly into stride, Classy Brahma right there really, off and around them in a hurry is Brady, followed by Malacca Bay, and then came over on the outer, Eliana Bell, a length and a half, Blue Rider, Warrior, Miss Dixie, Elite Choice, Wurahi, the last of the pace right on, and Brady all fired up with the blinkers on, stepped it out, a lead by two, Classy Brahma, See You in Beijing, running third, length and a half away then to Malacca Bay, they were followed by Eliana Bell. Over on the inside, Blue Rider Warrior, further back is Miss Dixie, Elite Choice, flat to the boards, and back with it is Wurahi. 600 metres to go, Brady take it on now by Classy Brahma, who's run to the lead, full of running, four lengths, See You in Beijing, has been urged along, then Malacca Bay, Eliana Bell, further back, Blue Rider Warrior, Miss Dixie, Wurahi, and out the back, Elite Choice, but she has gone to the lead with a head full of steam, Classy Brahma. Classy Brahma heads up behind, burst away, Eliana Bell giving chase, further back is Blue Rider Warrior, Eliana Bell coming at Classy Brahma, who's got very tired, right down the outer, Miss Dixie, the stablemates, Eliana Bell to Miss Dixie, Eliana Bell in front, the local man.

space in down to the inside, and we're locked and loaded here. Gates back, the stayers are away, and racing. Getting back early, Duke of Plumpton, and also Comedy, and Malachi's going to be back with the Tarlanders, and also Yolo. Now the Finster is carving across from out wide, right there, pick of the litter. Up with them is Tom.

over on the inside is Duke of Plumpton, Malachi, and last of all is Yolo over Thomas Aquinas, who moved up to be second. Pick of the Litter is third, and Semba Magico fourth. Two lengths away then, Stellar Success, Vespasi, and a Deadly Pony, Identikit. Further back of the field, Comedy, who splits pointer three wide, and over on the rail, Duke of Plumpton. Two lengths away to Malachi. Is travelling strongly at the tail there for Floor Mormon. She's got a real handful of him and Yolo under that runner. So along the back, 1,200 metres to go, and it's the Finster. The Finster, the leader, three quarters on Thomas Aquinas. Pick of the Litter is moving forward to go and join the leaders now. The inside, Semba Magico. They were followed then by around those runners, Pointer. In the centre, Stellar Success. Vespasian is just losing a bit of ground on the inside, and they were followed by Identikit away from the rail. Deadly Pony now out three deep through the back. Comedy, Duke of Plumpton, Malachi, and last of all, Yolo. About 9 or 10, first to last, 800 metres to go. The Finster over Pick of the Litter, Semba Magico. Thomas Aquinas giving ground. Stellar Success. Oh, Thomas Aquinas falling back into the face of that mare. Around the outside, Malachi starting to move forward. Identikit hard ridden, but improving. And then Deadly Pony, Pointer. Further back, Stellar Success, Comedy, Yolo, Duke of Plumpton, Thomas Aquinas has dropped out. They run to the turn. The Finster, the leader. Malachi coming into it. Right there, Identikit, but hard ridden. Deadly Pony with them as well. Pick of the Litter, and then Semba Magico. Around the corner they come. It's the Finster. Malachi is chiming in. Two lengths away, Pick of the Litter, followed by Identikit. A wider out now. Stellar Success getting going. Malachi ranged up and hit the

Side of those is Crafty Colin, then Willoughby White, followed then by our lads at ICAM midfield. Further back is Explosive Impact at the 1200 metres, a couple away then to Lazy Reconvene and DVP.

here for Amber Riddell, just wants to stay away from that rail, tow rope through to second, Crafty Colin Hararuku at Our Lady Brook, nice and handy. Willoughby White being nudged along, followed by DV, the next explosive impact that I can come to turns, DVP taking off from the back, reconvened second to last, and two lengths away, Lazy is last of all, down the 600 metres, Hollaback Girl joined by Hararuku, tow rope, Willoughby White coming into it, DVP, explosive impact, improving the centre. Our Lady Brook giving ground. Under pressure now, Crafty Colin. Further back as I can. Then come to terms. Reconvene. Is starting to mount a run wide on the track. And Lazy is tailed off. Plenty of chances. Hollaback Girl with a kick. The outside explosive impact. Here's Reconvene. Getting right to the outside of the track. And he is bearing down on them very quickly. Reconvene went up to Hollaback Girl. Went straight on by. Oh, he's pretty smart, all right. Reconvene going on to win the last. Reconvene beat Explosive Impact, I reckon. Hollaback Girl third from DVP. Willoughby White not bad today. Then come to terms. I can. Further back was Tow Rope. Hararuku, well back, Our Lady Brook. Second to last, Lazy and Crafty Colin the last. Number four, Reconvene.

0: two new messages.
1: The chosen one filly that I have is very precocious, has a good action, very professional. I'm quite impressed with what she has done to date. Quite taken by her, actually.
2: Jackie Stewart is a very well-balanced two-year-old with plenty of strength, very good mover, and a great temperament to go with it.
3: The chosen one. The word is good. Standing at the Oak Stud for just $4,000 plus GST.
4: You're on the verge of the 100th National Yearling Sales coming up at the Karaka Sales Complex, run by New Zealand Bloodstock, starting in just under 2 weeks. Starts the day after the Karaka Million. It is a huge, huge deal, recognised internationally by not only how many people are coming for the sales, but the support of the local vendors. Many of our biggest breeders are only selling at Karaka this year. Why is it such a big deal? Well, when you think about national yearling sales, going back to the first one in 1927, wasn't long after we saw the sale of the Great Far Lap. The most famous of all Australasian racehorses was sold at the very second national yearling sale. Since then, we've seen so many great champions, so many amazing stories come through. First Trentham, and then

0: were three names that keep coming to my mind. One was the great Sir Patrick Hogan. Of course, he has sadly passed away, but the auditorium at the Karaka Sales Complex is named in his honour. The other two men who have been instrumental of keeping the momentum of the sales going, keeping the professionalism going, keeping Karaka open, are of course Joe Walls, the voice of the sales for so many years, and Sir Peter Vella, the man who was responsible for having the sales at Karaka and for keeping them going when things got really tough a few decades back. So we got the two of them together, Sir Peter Vella, the head of New Zealand Bloodstock, and Joe Walls, one of the godfathers of the sales, and pid them in that auditorium, named after their old mate, Sir Patrick Hogan. We spoke about the way the sales have changed and grown over the last century and their involvement, usually on the Gearin Report, which these days we thank the sponsorship of Yulong for. We have a half an hour show. This interview was so timely and had so many jewels in it, we couldn't cut it back. We've got an hour show tonight so we can show you what these two great men of the sales industry think of where we're heading, where we've been, and some of the highlights of their time on the sales ground. Here, from the Sir Patrick Hogan Auditorium, is Sir Peter Vella and Joe Walls. Well, gentlemen, the 100th yearling sales ever held in New Zealand are upon us. For both of you, I'll start with you, Joe Walls. It must be very special to be back in this auditorium, which is now named after one of your late great mates in Sir Patrick Hogan.
1: Yes, it is, Michael. I've been looking forward to this day for quite some time because, you know, there's got a lot of history about it, not only here at Karaka, but of course Trentham before.

0: very special occasion?
1: Well, Michael, it's not really only the guardians of it for a very short time. We were going to be guardians for a couple of years and it's turned into 30, but it's been a pleasure and a privilege.
0: Let's talk about yearling sales, because obviously Trentham was the home of the yearling sales for a long time until we moved here in the mid-80s. Joe, when do you first remember going to a yearling sale, and what effect did it have on you? Because it affects people in different ways, a yearling
2: sale. Yeah, Michael, I

0: retirement, not long after you started coming, you actually ended up doing or advising you to buy one of your first good horses.
1: Well, indeed. In fact, not just one of them. He was really the architect of when Philip and I decided that we liked racing, and we were racing a few geldings, but we'd take a different angle to it now, and maybe we could get some nicely bred fillies and see if we could race them and blah blah. But unfortunately, we had Joe right back in the early 70s. And he was the architect, and we were grateful that the first yearling we bought at Trentham was a Sir Tristram filly that Joe recommended to us. It was the vet said it'll never race, but we'd already fallen in love with it in the previews, and not only did it race, it was champion 3 year old, group winner of 6 or 7 races. Won at 1200, 1400, 1600, 2000, 2400, and retired perfectly sound. So it was a really good lesson to us then that Joe was a genius and not to listen to the vets.
0: I love this place. It's very special to me, as it is to many people in the New Zealand racing industry, but I never got the chance to go to the Trentham sales, Joe. What was Trentham like as a sales experience?
2: Well, Michael, it was actually, the building was an old hay barn. It was built fairly new, but it was an old hay barn, which they put seats in, and the horses came in one side and went out the other. And the place rocked, because it only took about 120 people, but full, totally overflowing, and probably had 500 on some of the great days. So it was a rocking environment. And as well as that, it had a great environment because everyone, all the breeders, opened their boots and had boot parties, and that's where the whole thing grew up, actually. And then, of course, you had Trentham. The chute was right next door, so you could stand there if you weren't going to the races, if you were at the sale grounds, and you watched most of the races come down past the chute. It was, and Trentham was a great track. It was one of the greatest tracks in New Zealand and maybe Australasia. So it was very exciting. It was great stuff.
0: I think a lot of people wouldn't realise, Joe, something you told me the other day, is that that spark between Asian buyers and the New Zealand bloodstock industry was actually started partially by the Asian Racing Conference being held in Wellington, and some of the delegates for that went to the Trentham sales, liked what they saw, bought some good horses, and that started that momentum.
2: Yes, it did. And I mean, two of the horses that came out of there in particular, one was the filly Wood Caught In, which was the champion 2-year-old filly, and the other was Darrell's Joy, who was not only a great horse in New Zealand, but raced in Australia and then went on to race in America. So they had a great introduction to New Zealand bred horses, and they kept coming back year on year, and of course they still do come back, not necessarily the same people, but that has grown off that introduction to horses from the New Zealand sales.
0: Far less rustic is where we sit now. It's a remarkable purpose-built facility. So, Peter, when do you remember first coming here? Because it feels like the sales grew up potentially once this facility was opened. When do you first remember driving in the gates here? Because it's quite remarkable to think so many people drive past this place and never realise what a gem it is.
1: That's true. I can recall coming for the first sale. I can't recall whether I think it was January 88, but I...
2: That was about right, I think.
1: And it was incredible. It was to be at a sale like that. By then, we'd been to most main sales around the world, and this was special. No hills, no ups and downs, and somewhere to park the car, and places to walk the horse, and amazing.
0: Joe, what changed when Trentham became Karaka? What was the biggest change? Was there a change in standards? Was there a change in the way things were presented? Or was that more driven by, for example, a person like Sir Patrick Hogan?
2: Well, yes, I think everyone had to adjust. And of course, there were those that said, oh, it's not like the old days, you know, this is not going to work. And the fact of the matter is that it did work. It worked very well. And it still works very well. It was designed by looking at many of the great sale complexes around the world. And there's not many faults in this. In fact, I think, Peter, there's very little that's changed in those years.
1: Absolutely.
2: You know, it's stood the test of time. And it's, you know,
0: what
2: people.
0: What makes a great sale? You've been to them all, gentlemen, so I'll ask you, what makes a great sales ground? Because I

0: think the trees help and there's a lot of room here. Are they the sort of factors that you want for this sort of facility?
1: Well, I think from my point of view, Peter might have others, but I think from my point of view, the thing that really was commented upon mostly here was the fact that there was so much room to parade a horse and have a good look at it. You go to sale grounds around the world and it's very cramped. I mean, some of our brothers in Australia have got sale grounds that you can hardly turn a cat in. Some of them have been improved, but that was the norm. So this one was really, and has been the standard, I guess, for many, many years now. And there have been some new ones built and they all sort of come and have a look at this first to see whether that what they should be doing.
2: TAB Safer Betting Tools makes taking a break from betting easy, even easier than leading a horse to water.
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ready. They're racing. And gate speed got to lather up in the middle, is sent forward at this start. Wave Watcher came out running on the outside as well. Belmont Valor came away third, and one off the mark is Troubleshooter on the outside of Miracle Memphis. Out three wide is Dream Boys in the early stages from Harry Belafonte, who's in the running line on the outside of A Better Jackalack. There's a length and a half away to Monkey Major, who's gone back second to last. And two lengths away to Gimme Some Lovin' as they work up the side toward the 1,200 metres, where the leader has got to lather up out by a length and a half on Belmont Valor. Racing parked on the outside is Wave Watcher and three wide Dream Boys working into the race from Miracle Memphis, who's four back and on the inside. One length away to Troubleshooter from A Better Jackalack, who's four back on the inner. One length Harry Belafonte, Monkey Major, and one and a half to Gimme Some Lovin', who's last. Midway down the back they are, and the leader has got to lather up by a length on Dream Boys running second, and the trail third is Belmont Valor. Racing 1-1-4th is Wave Watcher on the outside of Miracle Memphis, and three back the outer Troubleshooter. Then A Better Jackalack along the inside from Harry Belafonte. Monkey Major sent forward three wide, and Gimme Some Love and will cart it up. So they work off the back of the track out toward the 600 metres, and the leader is got to lather up. Got to lather up by a length on Dream Boys. Three wide Monkey Major getting into the race. Belmont Valor awaits the lane from Wave Watcher the middle. Troubleshooter three wide and one back. Held up on the inside, Miracle Memphis. Gimme Some Love and is four wide. Well back A Better Jackalack and Harry Belafonte as they're about to turn and go. Got to lather up, turn for home. Monkey Major onto the scene out wider and starts to close hard. Belmont Valor about to get the lane. Down passing the 200 metres. Monkey Major moves up to got to lather up. Far side Belmont Valor getting through. Then Miracle Memphis. It's Monkey Major in front inside the 100 metres and draws away as well. Monkey Major. Monkey Major Rompson in the first and beats got to lather up. Third across Miracle Memphis. Fourth Belmont Valor. Then came A Better Jackalack. From Troubleshooter, a break off to Wave Watcher, Harry Belafonte, Gimme Some Lovin' and Dream Boys are with the last of them across. Easy win here for Monkey Major, Mia Holbrook.

Race 2, McMillan Equine Feeds, Junior Drivers Championship, Heat 4, Wilson House leads the way, drawn 1, Majestic Monkey, tapes release, and they're off and away. Fast out, Majestic Monkey, and a lot of trouble. Lexicon away on the front foot, steaming forward 3 wide. Shilinaxon began fast, is up into 4th early, then Buffy Northstains. Royal Rock is next along the inside, Val Thorens is well back. Behind those horses is Aradine, Neil William just ahead of it, then Chester Golden switch on at the tail. Lexicon about to trot onto the front here, so the favourite gets the top as they swing around the bend on their first lap, and it's now Lexicon the leader by 2 lengths on a lot of trouble, and Majestic Monkey racing 3rd. 3 lengths away, Shilinaxon, and left parked in the open as Buffy Northstains around Royal Rock. Val Thorens has 1-1 cover on the outside of Neil William. Go Home Denise in the running line, followed forward by Aradine and then Chester Golden switch on at the rear. Down toward the 1700 trots Lexicon by a length and a half. Fresh out of maidens and leads from a lot of trouble and Majestic Monkey. Four back on the inside, Shilinaxon, Buffy Northstains racing parked and Val Thorens tracks it outside of Royal Rock. Next the inside, Neil William, and then came Go Home Denise from Aradine. 2 lengths, Chester Gold, and switch on 15 off the front. Leader gets a breather now. Lexicon working out of the straight with 13.50 to go. It's Lexicon the leader from a lot of trouble, running 3 back the inner Majestic Monkey and Buffy Northstains, gradually bringing the running line up with Val Thorens following her. Shilinaxon, the local mare, is 4 back on the inside and they're followed by Go Home Denise and Royal Rock. Chester Gold takes off 3 wide on a soft tempo as they go inside halfway, goes past Aradine, Neil William and switch on. Val Thorens midfield pop the pocket, comes up to join Lexicon in the lead. So Lexicon in front, Val Thorens around to join it. Chester Gold steaming forward now applies the pressure as Lexicon looks happy enough to hand over to Val Thorens in the middle. And Chester Gold now joining in and Lexicon has kicked up. So a line of 3. A lot of trouble watching on from the trail. Buffy Northstains running 5th with cover. And then Majestic Monkey. Go Home Denise in the running line shuffled back outside of Shilinaxon. Royal Rock desperate for an out underneath of Aradine and then switch on trotting roughly and last the inside Neil Williams. So Chester Gold got around comfortably, joins in with Lexicon and their stride for stride at the 500. Lexicon inside, Chester Gold outside, a lot of trouble, sweats the lane, Val Thorens is poised. Series leader Wilson House has Majestic Monkey 3 back on the inside, then Buffy Northstains and Shilinaxon as they turn and go. Lexicon led Chester Gold, a lot of trouble, desperate for the inside run. Majestic Monkey probing out on the back of Val Thorens, running on Shilinaxon. Far side, Neil William got through. Lexicon in front, Val Thorens closing. Majestic Monkey chiming in. Shilinaxon getting the run. Val Thorens went to the front. Majestic Monkey charging. Shilinaxon getting the run. The inside, she's flying. Just missed. Majestic Monkey will win it and Wilson House extends his lead. Beats home Shilinaxon, 3rd and Val Thorens and 4th across Lexicon. Then came Neil William from a lot of trouble. Buffy Northstains, Royal Rock and Chester Gold from Aradine. Switch on and Go Home Denise.

ready. Racing. Away they go, out nicely. Captain Kiwi from barrier three heads forward and attacks for the front. Carrera Bravo on the inside, hunting through enough, but Captain Kiwi finds the lead. The seamstress wide getting handy outside of Miss Woodville. Courage Machete going roughly in the middle. Had to be steadied. Next, the inside, Better Man from Ellie Rose. Back and wide, Christian Bale. And the last of them is Beautiful Crazy. So the leader, Captain Kiwi. The seamstress came around three wide to race second on the outside of Carrera Bravo. And Miss Woodville gets 1-1 cover. Better Man, three back on the inside, running fifth. And there's a half to Courage Machete. Two and a half to Ellie Rose, two lengths Christian Bale, and at the tail end of the field is Beautiful Crazy. The leader is Captain Kiwi, out by a half, the seamstress second, and the trail third, Carrera Bravo, and we'll await the down by the seaside lane. Now Miss Woodville came out of the 1-1 and comes around three wide. Courage Machete now has the spot on the back of the seamstress, who's easing back for 1-1 cover. Better Man, three back on the inner. A length and a half to Ellie Rose on the outside of Beautiful Crazy, two lengths away Christian Bale. 7.50 to go. Miss Woodville up to Eyeball. Captain Kiwi in the lead. Carrera Bravo watches on from the trail and the seamstress shading it. Courage Machete up to fifth on the back of the seamstress, who then came Better Man. One and a half to Ellie Rose. Then Beautiful Crazy and Christian Bale. The leader at the 4.75 is Captain Kiwi ahead in front. Miss Woodville sticks on the outside. Carrera Bravo desperate for the inside run, but he's got to wait another 150 to get there. Then the seamstress, Courage Machete, held up Better Man, top of the lane. Miss Woodville outside of Captain Kiwi, two lengths Carrera Bravo, who's full of running. He gets the lane now, Carrera Bravo. It's Captain Kiwi in front. Carrera Bravo got through. Beautiful Crazy ran up behind. Christian Bale wider. Carrera Bravo hit the narrow lead. Miss Woodville fighting on. Captain Kiwi trying to come back and look at Christian Bale wide out, trying to blow them all out. They hit the post and he's going to get up, Christian Bale. Christian Bale right down the outside will beat Carrera Bravo. Miss Woodville, Captain Kiwi hold fourth. Better Man run up behind him, then the seamstress Ellie Rose, Beautiful Crazy, and Courage Machete.

Going back, green lights up, they're off. Now, Style Council left best off the inside. Smoking Ash is going with it. Better Than Lizzie is getting handy outside of those. Shadow Creek hunting through along the inside goes to fourth. O'Kiwi Bay the middle. Out three wide, Adamus being eased back sixth. And Justification settles in front of Marbellamy Franco. Next along the inside, Longview 2, he will save many lengths. There's two lengths away to Heaven. That's Interrogator. Heaven's going around later on. Two lengths off to Sugar Babe and three lengths off to Tamutu Lad. Round the corner, Style Council making Smoking Ashes earn it. Style Council happy to hand, but Smoking Ashes having to burn a bit to find the front. And Shadow Creek in the trail. Now Smoking Ashes has bailed, so he's going to be left parked. Better Than Lizzie has its back 1-1, and Adamus went back to the inside, and O'Kiwi Bay is three back on the outer. Next on the inside, Longview Tui, and 1.5 to Justification, Marbellamy Franco, then Interrogator, second to

By Adamus and Better Than Lizzie is one out and one back, tracked forward by Vienna is Longview Tui, then Justification outside of Interrogator, two lengths to Mar Bellamy Franco, Sugar Babe and Tamutu Lad will have to pass them all. Style count.

Neck Smoking Ashes, Better Than Lizzie, three wide. In the trail is Shadow Creek. O'Kiwi Bay went to fifth in the centre. Justification, three wide and one back. Adamus Full of Running needs an out. Three back on the inside. Interrogator the middle. Back and wide. Three by three is Sugar Bay. Then came Longview Tui. Back in the centre, Marbellamy, Franco and Taumutu Lad will have to pass them all. Getting to the 400. Style Council has got the favourite under sufferance here. Smoking Ashes can't go with Style Council. Shadow Creek went to second, then Adamus. Longview Tui sneaking home. Taumutu Lad going through its gears wider. Style Council the leader. 130, 150 to go. Lead a length and a half to Shadow Creek and sticking on Adamus. And now Taumutu Lad storming home. Adamus goes to Style Council. Adamus hit the front from Style Council, and it's Adamus and Harrison Orange. Adamus beats Style Council third. Inside maybe Longview Tui. Marbellamy Franco flew late. Then Taumutu Lad and Shadow Creek, they broke away from the rest. Justification, O'Kiwi Bay, Interrogator, Sugar Bay, Better Than Lizzie, and the favourites run last, Smoking Ashes.

set, racing, and away they go. Origin's blown the start, so Origin is up in the air. Jetstream has gone for a gallop as well. Katie Grins and Sheep are the first two. Miko Koivu came over to third from He Ain't No Devil and Majestic Flyer. Two lengths away, Royal Ahern and Royal Glow. Three lengths further afield to Monaro Dean, who's in the middle. Deeper out his back is Bizator All on the outside of Terry Webster. There's six lengths away to Bullet, eight away to Jetstream, and Origin settles four lengths behind it as He Ain't No Devil has made a break around the first corner. So the leader, Katie Grins from Sheep, and Miko Koivu, Majestic Flyer, four lengths away, racing fourth, and two behind it to Royal Ahern. Royal Glow is off the inside, racing parked. Monaro Dean has its back, and then came Terry Webster along the inside. Two lengths away to Bizator All, two and a half away to Bullet. Then Origin, Jetstream, and they get past the galloping He Ain't No Devil. So it's Katie Grins at steady fractions leading Sheep and Miko Koivu. Two lengths away racing fourth, Majestic Flyer in front of Royal Ahern. Royal Glow is parked on the outside of Terry Webster. And three wide, Jetstream comes around the field with a bit of steam as well. Goes past Monaro Dean and Origin. Bizator All stays put second from last. And two lengths away to Bullet. Out of the straight, and the leader is Katie Grins. Sheep has the run of the race behind the leader. And going to park now is Jetstream on the outside of Miko Koivu. Royal Glow gets 1-1 cover, racing fifth around Majestic Flyer. Monaro Dean a length off it. Royal Ahern trapped away underneath of Bizator All, followed by Terry Webster. Bullet well back with Origin and five lengths away to He Ain't No Devil. It's been a softly run race as they work to the back. And the leader at the 1,100 metres is Katie Grins. Katie Grins a length and a half to Sheep, who's hard held behind the leader, shading it, Jetstream, Royal Glow 1-1. Miko Koivu racing underneath of it, tracked through by Majestic Flyer and Monaro Dean, three back the outer. Then Bizator All, he's about eight off the front, shading Royal Ahern, then Terry.

All set. They're racing. Gate speed in the middle from Normie Stead came out running. Berrettini on the inside with enough speed to hold out Putetti Boy. The Better Major getting handy. Normie Stead driven up to find the lead. It's Normie Stead. Putetti Boy hunting through. Is going to keep them honest here to the first corner. Putetti Boy worked across to the markers. And Normie Stead just having to do that little bit extra. Three lengths away to Berrettini and galloping out the back, Larser. He's gone roughly, Larser, and he's drifting back here towards the tail as Putetti Boy held out Normie Stead, but he'll drop onto his back. Two lengths away, Berrettini. Three wide is the Better Major outside of Fusion Reactor and then Ko-Fi Star. Next, the Art of Folly, John Star. One and a half, Mighty Flying Lou. Then came Dawn to Dark. A length and a half off two, Molly Mae, Vestel, Share a Dream. And four lengths away to Larser. The leader is Putetti Boy, and he's put a gap in them here. He's out by four lengths on the Better Major. Normie Stead now third in a pocket. 1-1 racing fourth is Fusion Reactor on the outside of Berrettini. Folly John Star next. Ko-Fi Star under him from Mighty Flying Lou. Molly Mae, Vestel, Dawn to Dark, Larser and Share a Dream. The early tempo was genuine enough. Everybody should get their chance. The leader, Putetti Boy. Putetti Boy and Emily Johnson by a neck on the Better Major. Normie Stead has the trail, but he's just being niggled at a touch. Fusion Reactor has gone to fourth on the outside. Folly John Star full of running track set. Then came Berrettini, Ko-Fi Star, Mighty Flying Lou, Dawn to Dark, and Larser ducks back to the inside as they turn and go. Putetti Boy, Fusion Reactor descending strongly down the middle. Normie Stead trying to get a second win, then Berrettini. It's Putetti Boy from Fusion Reactor. Normie Stead keeps closing, and now Ko-Fi Star sees daylight and she's storming home. Ko-Fi Star went straight past, and Ko-Fi Star and Seth Hill will beat Putetti Boy, Fusion Reactor and Normie Stead. Then Berrettini from Folly John Star, Molly Mae Vestel, the Better Major, Dawn to Dark, Mighty Flying Lou, Share a Dream. And Larser for series leader Harrison Orange has finished at the tail, and that's going to even things up heading into the final heat.

Last heat, they're racing. Heaven left the arm nicely from barrier number two. Heads forward in a hurry. Classy Link caught the eye. Both going forward from there. Wide draws. Simba hunts through in the middle. And I'm Rockin' goes up into about fourth spot. Next along the inside, Woodley Rocks. Commander Joe left out three wide. Speed good to the first corner. Next on the inside, Nothing But You, running three back for now. And then came Forever Dream to its outside. Commander Joe can't get in. Two lengths to Auntie Deb. Two and a half, Vincent Reactress and Shard the Arch at the tail. Heaven the leader, squeezing into the trail here. Classy Link as they head to the back. So she'll get the run of the race behind the pacemaker. There's one away, racing third, caught the eye. Three back on the inner is Woodley Rocks. And one out, one back, I'm Rockin'. It's followed by Simba. Commander Joe comes forward, three wide as they steady it. Nothing But You, four back the inside. Vincent Reactress gets going. Simba came out under it. Then Forever Dream, Shard the Arch and Auntie at the tail, a competitive race, 800 metres to go. It is Heaven by a neck from Caught the Eye. Three wide, Commander Joe. Four wide, Vincent Reactress serving it up. Classy Link in the trail from I'm Rockin'. Then Simba held up as Nothing But You in the middle outside of Woodley Rocks. Back and wide, Forever Dream from Shard the Arch at Auntie Deb. At the 500, Heaven a neck to Caught the Eye. Vincent Reactress fights on. Simba gets out. Nothing But You gets out and they're starting to close. I'm Rockin' held up in the middle, and then Commander Joe as they turn and go. Heaven gave a great sight. Two lengths in front, Simba closing hard. Nothing But You out and after them as well. Heaven 250 to go, led by three from Simba. Classy Link got the run. Nothing But You keeps coming. It's Heaven the leader. Nothing But You on the outside, trying for dear life. 100 to go. Heaven leads from Nothing But You. Your McMillan Equine Feeds New Zealand Junior Driver Champion Wilson House. Heaven goes all the way.

beats Nothing But You and I'm Rockin', fourth Parsi Link, then Woodley Rock, Santi Deb, Semba, Commander Joe, Shard the Arch, Caught the Eye, Vincent Reactress, and Forever Dream. What a way to win it.

Coming up, Set Racing, away they go. And Let It Rip fired out hard. What an impact, got the start wrong and drifts back. Early speed, Blue Diamond straight onto the back of Let It Rip, and they're zooming along early. Going up to second, Take a Chance on Me. Rosario stepped away and got over to fourth, and there's two lengths away to Talmutu Major. To its outside next is Conan Piketty, which back it on the inside. Foreman Fox being steadied from K-San, who went ahead of it. Trimble back on the inside, then Hoppy Smile. Drifting right back, Foreman Fox, and tailed out of the race is What a Impact. Round the bend, the leader Let It Rip, led by 2.5 Rosario, comes up looking, and running third is Blue Diamond. Racing fourth on the inside, Take a Chance on Me. Our Piketty, which has gone for a gallop, so the favourite's off stride there and is drifting to the centre of the track. Piketty, which K-San had to check around it. Hoppy Smile had to check underneath of it. So up front, Let It Rip. There was no lead for Rosario, but there was the trail. So Let It Rip comes down to the 1600, leading Rosario, Blue Diamond, Take a Chance on Me, 2.5 to 2.

Hoppy smile, Piketty, which now settles but is at the tail end of the field, and out of the straight they travel, 1300 to pace, and the leader, Let It Rip, Rosario has its back. Two lengths away, Blue Diamond, and running fourth, Take a Chance on Me, and they're followed by Talmutu Major. Three wide, Foreman Fox improves around K San. Conan trapped away in traffic. To its outside, Hoppy Smile, Trimble second to last, and Piketty Witch outside of it. So they work to the back, and the leader, 1,050 to go, is Let It Rip. Let It Rip has Rosario on its back second, Blue Diamond third, Foreman Fox has gone to parked. Fifth, the inside, Take a Chance on Me from K-San around Talmutu Major. Hoppy Smile is next. Conan third last on the inside from Piketty Witch, and Trimble on debut is at the tail and will have to pass them all 800 out. Summerfield Plumbing Pace, it's Let It Rip up front from Rosario. Foreman Fox is third in the open outside of Blue Diamond. K-San follows Foreman Fox, then Hoppy Smile. Four back, the inside is Take a Chance on Me. Talmutu Major awaits an out. Piketty Witch a long way back with Conan and Trimble. Getting to the 500 now, it's Let It Rip the leader. A length and a half to Rosario, who travels well on the leader's back. Foreman's Fox just under a bit of pressure. Blue Diamond went to fourth, the inside, K-San running on. The leader is Let It Rip, the big danger, Rosario, is going to have options inside or out. Blue Diamond right behind the lead pair as they turn and go. At the 250, Let It Rip joined now by Rosario, who's going through his gears strongly on the outside. Rosario moved to Let It Rip. Four lengths away to Blue Diamond. 100 to go. It's Rosario. He's on one rein, but he's in front from Let It Rip. Blue Diamond late. Rosario, a deserved win. A very much deserved win. Rosario beats Blue Diamond. Let It Rip. A break off fourth to Talmutu Major. Conan found the line well. Then K-San, Take a Chance on Me. Hoppy Smile, Trimble, Piketty Witch, Foreman Fox. Where's the other one?

pressure. Favourite draws the insides, and they're off. A little bit slow to go was Franco Elvis at the start. Ocean of Tears will head off Gate Crasher. Son Repos getting handy. Cullens Beach up into fourth. Two lengths away, Franco Elvis burrows through to fifth under Mickey's Courage. Wider out, Mickey Brownie's back outside of Riptide and Tempo Warrior. Major Happy is second from last and Bronski underneath of it. So Ocean of Tears is the leader as they work the side out by 2.5 on Gate Crasher. Son Repos is left parked on the outside of Franco Elvis. Cullens Beach 1-1-5th and two lengths away to Mickey's Courage. Two off Tempo Warrior. Bronski saves ground along the inside of Riptide. Mickey Brown is going to follow.

In and now four back. Mickey's Courage is three back on the outside, has two behind him, Riptide and Major Happy. Short of a mile to go in the leader, Ocean of Tears. Ocean of Tears leads Gatecrasher and Franco Elvis. Racing Park, the outside is Son of Poe, and Cullens Beach is 1-1 around Bronski. Midfield is Mickey's Courage around Mickey Brown, Tempo Warrior. Then Riptide and Major Happy, 12 off the front. That front runner now uncontested, Ocean of Tears leads. From Gatecrasher, Mickey's Courage is now sent forward, three wide outside of Son Le Poe, and three back the inside, Franco Elvis. Leader getting some cheap splits, so Mickey's Courage will get around easily. Cullens Beach about to be shuffled, three back on the outside of Bronski, one and a half Tempo Warrior. Stays put fourth last outside of Mickey Brown, then Riptide and Major Happy. Ocean of Tears, 1,000 to go. Held back to them by three quarters to Mickey's Courage, Gatecrasher. He awaits the down by the seaside passing lane. Son Le Poe now has cover fourth. Franco Elvis on the back of Gatecrasher. Sixth the outside, Cullens Beach, then Bronski, Tempo Warrior, Mickey Brown, Riptide and Major Happy. Off the back of the 750, Ocean of Tears trying to bring them all of the way home in the last today. Leads by three quarters to Mickey's Courage. Gatecrasher third, sweats the lane. Leader goes well. 1-1 fourth, Son Le Poe. Next the inside, Franco Elvis from Cullens Beach, Bronski, Tempo Warrior. Eight off the front as they now quicken stride, and then Mickey Brown, Riptide and Major Happy. Leaders bolting here. It's Ocean of Tears, 400 to go. Skip two in front from Gatecrasher. Then Franco Elvis, followed by Bronski, Mickey's Courage, Ocean of Tears sent for home. Led by two and a half, Gatecrasher. Bronski's gallop, Son Le Poe runs on. 200 to go, Ocean of Tears from Gatecrasher. Son Le Poe and Franco Elvis down to the 100. Ocean of Tears, three lengths in front. Running on Franco Elvis from Gatecrasher and Son Le Poe. Travelled like a winner and goes home a winner. Ocean of Tears bolts in, beats Franco Elvis third across Son Le Poe, fourth Gatecrasher, and then came Mickey Brown, Tempo Warrior, Mickey's Courage, Major Happy, Riptide, Cullens Beach and Bronski.

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4: Craig Grills is so modest, you may not know much about him. We thought we would go and find out because he is flying. Well, Craig, welcome to the show. It's been a pretty crazy successful the last couple of years, and you're now the premiership winner. Is it all a bit of a whirl because you obviously seem really busy, so I suppose you don't get too much time to think about it.
5: It definitely is, Mick. Just how it's all come about in the last few seasons, I don't really know how or why it's happened. It's just, obviously I've been very busy and right here, there and everywhere, but it's just, I have to pinch myself sometimes how everything's going.
4: All right, so you're now, and this sounds pretty cool, the defending premiership holder, and you're well on your way to a second premiership victory. Being a Grills and from a racing family of jockeys, how does that feel? What does it mean to you?
5: Proud, very, very, very proud. When Dad was riding, he was very successful in his own right, and Bridget's had her fair share of success here and in Australia, and also Granddad. And a lot of people wouldn't know on my mother's side, Lee, her father was a jumps jockey.

0: I think he won the he might have won the Great Northern Hurdle, and his brother was a his two brothers were jockeys as well, my great uncles, and the old Caddy Gates mum, they were caddies, so I think it was Ron Caddy, he designed and invented the Caddy Gates, so both sides of the family, but to answer your question, yeah, it's, yeah, very, very proud to where what I've achieved, and it's being a jockey is an individual sport, but it's not at the same time. There's a lot of people behind the scenes that make it work.
1: That's a lot of jockeys in one family. Did you ever consider, I don't know, when you're 10 or 12 or 13, being something else? Or did you sort of know from a really young age you were going to be a jockey?
0: I guess it probably wasn't until I was really about 14 and 13, 14 that I actually really wanted to probably be a jockey. I sort of always wanted to be a pilot, wanted to be a commercial pilot earlier in the earlier days, and always rode ponies growing up right from the young age. First pony I think I had, mum and dad got when I was probably about four, a little Shetland pony called Gonzo, who used to bolt around the paddocks on me.
1: Did
0: So
1: they want you to be a jockey by the sounds of it?
0: well, I don't know, just growing up on the farm, I think it was just good for kids to learn to ride, and mum and dad had the property there, so did that. Grew up, end up going to pony club and doing show jumping and cross countries and one day events and all that sort of stuff. And yeah, like I say, I didn't, as I was doing that, I never really wanted to be a jockey.
1: Were you aware of your dad being a jockey? Like, did you used to watch trackside or whatever it was back then and watch dad ride or go to the races?
0: Well, yeah, I was always aware what he was doing, but say like on a Saturday, obviously as kids we'd be home on the weekend while dad's gone to the races, and like there'd be a, there could be he could have won a group one, but we'd sort of be none the wiser,
1: Yeah.
0: if that makes sense. It was sort of just going on in the background, and really didn't really understand the significance of it until later on when I decided I want to be a jockey. And like when I was probably 14, 13, 14, that's when sort of Sunline was at the end of her career too, who's she's just buried out there. But I always that I actually probably put it down a lot to maybe starting to watch her that actually kind of got me interested in it.
1: What about, and I've asked a few jockeys this over the years, we asked Sam Spratt last week, what was it like when you first short stirrups and you first had a real blat on a galloper?
0: Yeah, well, I can actually remember my first gallop in the school holidays. To start off with, Richard Otto, when he was training in Te Awamutu, I used to go and work for him in the school holidays and stay with him, even though we only lived 10 minutes out of town from them, but stayed with them and riding the racehorses there. And I can't remember what the horse was called, but I can remember going to the track and riding work that morning and, right, we're going to do your first gallop today. And always used to hone around on the ponies around the farm, go flat out as fast as they could go. And I thought, bloody hell, this is pretty quick. And I can just remember doing my first gallop and thinking, holy hell, these are so much faster than the ponies. And yeah, I'll never forget
1: Was it a
0: that.
1: cool rush?
0: Oh yeah, it was like, oh, it was like going from a, yeah, little Peewee 50 dirt bike to a super bike. And yeah, I'll never forget that.
1: Once that rush of adrenaline hit your brain, was that the end of the commercial pilot aspirations?
0: I think it was, yeah. I honestly think it was, and it definitely made me more interested too.
1: Coming into riding, being a Grills, because it is such a well-known racing name, even more so now because of you, was the pressure, was it harder or was it easier because you did have people around you who knew what it was going to take?
0: It's a good question, because I guess there probably is going to be that pressure, but I guess I had, yeah, like I say, I never really felt it, and had, well, I guess I might have felt it, but had good support around me. And I was just, like Dad always said to me, you just go out there and do your best, and you don't worry about anything else. You ride for you how you want to ride, and learn from other jockeys and things like that, and just learn your own craft.
1: So when you started, would your dad talk to you after? Did you ride against your dad?
0: I did, yeah.
1: So did he talk to you after the races and tell you what you'd done wrong?
0: Yeah, he did, yeah. Probably for the first 6 months of my apprenticeship, Dad was still riding, and
1: That must have been
0: then he
1: cool.
0: retired.
1: That must have been pretty amazing.
0: Yeah, it was good. I think we had two photo finishes at Pyrrhel one day, and he beat me in both of them. So I don't actually know if we had a first and second in a race where I beat him. So I don't think we did.
1: So that started out, and then where did you end up working? How did you become an apprentice and into a full-time jockey? Because the family can only take you so far. Eventually, yep. You need a stable around you.
0: Yeah, so I was apprenticed to Graham Sanders, who dad was stable rider for Graham for nearly 20 years. So, you know, there's not too many jockey trainer relationships that last that long. So I was apprenticed to Graham, and he was the best boss you could have asked for. He was so fair, stern but fair, but he was great in the fact where when I was starting to get rides from outside stables, like from Cambridge and Matamata trainers also, he would let me go from riding work for him to go over there and ride work for them. And he gave me my first Group 1 winner, rode a lot of winners for Boss, and still good friends to this day. And if I could do my apprenticeship all over again, I'd go and do it with Graham again.
1: It must be a unique relationship, apprentice with, as you mentioned, a boss, because you couldn't get started without them. And as you said, it continues now. Is it almost like what you expect an All Black would be like with an All Black coach, Steve Hansen or somebody?
0: Yeah, I guess so. And there was also, with Dad being Graham's stable rider for a long time, like I can as far back as I can remember, Christmas morning as a kid, we'd go to the Sanders family before we'd go to our family and have our own Christmas thing. So I guess we're almost a little bit kind of family, so yeah.
1: How were you as a young rider, say for example, when you were 20 and when you were getting through your apprenticeship and coming out the other side, were you a confident rider? Were you a strong rider? Did you feel like you were a natural rider?
0: Not really, to be fair. When I finished my apprenticeship, I moved to Matamata, just as being the big horse population there, and did a lot of riding for Mike Moroney. That was probably the main reason. Went there, he took me to Brisbane on loan when I was an apprentice, and I wouldn't say I was the most confident. I probably did doubt myself at times, which probably, you know, you make silly mistakes, and I probably, you know, obviously wasn't winning as many races as I do now. So I think it's just in a sense, it's a like confidence thing. That it's like any trade, I guess, the more you do, if you get success, it builds confidence and you learn from it. And
1: Like a snowball effect.
0: Like a snowball effect, yeah, 100%.
1: During that time as an apprentice, you had one of the most daunting experiences I would imagine a young rider can have. You rode for Bart Cummings in a Group 1 race. That must have been I suppose looking back on it now, it must be more surreal now than it was then.
0: Yeah, and it's something I really remember, and it just pops up in my memory every now and then. As I say, when I was in Brisbane on loan to Mike Moroney for the Winter Carnival, the Cummings stable was right next door to us, and we'd work Mike's horses, and then I'd go and do one or two for them every morning. And one day at Doomben, I got asked if I could do a track gallop for them first in between races, and it was, I think it was called Roman Emperor, I think it was. So I got to gallop him and met Bart, and that was really...
1: Was that daunting? Did you understand at that time who Bart Cummings was?
0: I knew exactly who he was, and it was real daunting. And did the gallop, and then their stable foreman, Richie Fleming, asked me the following week, said, I believe it might have been the BTC sprint. I can't remember exactly. I think it was about 2008. And they said, I've got a mare fresh up in here who, she won the Tats Tiara the year before, Russeting, I believe her name was. And Mr. Cummings would like to give you a ride in a Group 1. So I couldn't believe it. So she was fresh up in a sprint race where she was, probably suited to a further trip, but got a good run from what I can remember. And she finished probably just behind midfield, but that was a pretty cool experience in itself.
2: Two new messages.
3: The ones I've seen have been natural, athletic types, much like himself. We have a filly, She's the One, who has shown a lot of natural ability as a two-year-old, and we really expect to see her hit her straps at three.
4: We've had a number of horses by The Chosen One. They're really willing to learn. They're really willing to get on with the job. Very similar in the way they move, quite like their sire, very efficient in their action.
5: The Chosen One. The word is good. Standing at the Oak Stud for just $4,000 plus GST.

Fiery Eddie goes roughly in the score up, is galloping out the back door as the mobile EH ball, ITM mobile, pulls away with the green light in the first. Fiery Eddie is going to miss it, galloping out the back door. Sands of Destiny began well and is going to trot straight to the lead. Moving up on the outside in second spot, Star Invasion, but booting through Special Sun on its inside. It's going to go forward to get the trail. Then came King's Choice, who's sitting in fourth spot, a couple of lengths away, Yukon Hill, the stablemate, and out the back door, Fiery Eddie had the early gallop. Sands of Destiny leads into the back section of the track, first occasion. Leads by about two lengths on Special Sun, second. Travelling in third is Star Invasion, followed by the race favourite King's Choice, two lengths to Yukon Hill, and Fiery Eddie is a long way off at the tail. Down the back of the track, it's the debuting Sands of Destiny who dictates. Special Sun has the trailing spot as they travel inside the mile marker. Two lengths away, Star Invasion, a gap away to King's Choice, two lengths to Yukon Hill, and a further gap away to Fiery Eddie. It's Kieran Tomlinson with her charge who heads down the side on the first occasion with Sands of Destiny. The What the Hill Destiny Jones filly leads it a length and a half. Special Sun travels the trail, two lengths to Star Invasion. A gap away next is King's Choice, followed by Yukon Hill, and a long way off is Fiery Eddie just coming into the straight. In single file order, Sands of Destiny is the leader, takes them down through the straight and is doing it nicely by a length and a half. On Special Sun with the trailing spot, Star Invasion still third. At the post with a circuit to make, the race favourite King's Choice travels fourth. Then came Yukon Hill and a gap to Fiery Eddie. It is Sands of Destiny who takes them out of the straight. They're inside their final circuit. Out towards the 800 metres, leads it by just over a length and a half. Special Sun second. First one travelling off the pegs is Star Invasion. Craig Ferguson gets going. Favourite gets onto his back with King's Choice and Nathan Williamson now 1-1. Followed next then by Yukon Hill and Fiery Eddie is a long way off at the tail. Down through the back, Sands of Destiny still leads by about a head. Star Invasion's up on the outside park. Special Sun awaits the ILT Ascot Park Hotel Murray Brown passing lane. 1-1 about to peel King's Choice. On its back, Yukon Hill, a long way off is Fiery Eddie. Down the side of the course, Sands of Destiny still leads inside the 400 metres. Up on the outside is Star Invasion awaits the passing lane. Special Sun favourite peels King's Choice. Then came Yukon Hill. Up to the bend, it's Sands of Destiny who will turn first, awaiting the passing lane. Special Sun, and here comes King's Choice. Centre track is booming home down the outside. Sands of Destiny being tackled by King's Choice, and then getting into it is Yukon Hill, but it's King's of Choice who looms up and takes over and will win it by about a length. It is King's Choice the winner from second spot, Sands of Destiny. Yukon Hill gets into third, followed by Special Sun, Star Invasion, and Fiery Eddie galloped at the start, and it basically cost all chance.

towards the starting point. Set. Green lights on, the EH Ball ITM Mobile, and they're underway. Gate speed from Sagwich in the early stages. Coming out well was Amarula Franco. It's getting past Tasha's Bad Girl and Diamonds on My Shoes. Lakshmi is wider out on the track after starting from that wider alley, followed next by Treasure Chest. Herb is in second last, and By Chance, who started off the unruly, goes to the back of the field. They head down the side on the first occasion. Sagwich, the early leader. Amarula Franco is continuing its momentum forward and is going to try for the lead here, Blair Orange. On its back came the race favourite Lakshmi, who's currently 1-1. There's a three wide move from Herb. Back along the inside is Diamonds on My Shoes. Outside of it is Tasha's Bad Girl. A length or a length and a half away is Treasure Chest.

destined about two lengths away by chance. At the post, a circuit out. Amarula Franco's taken over. Herb's moved up on the outside. It's sitting in parked. So Sagwich now has the trailing spot. Race favourite Lakshmi 1-1. Three back on the markers is Diamonds on My Shoes. Outside of it, Tasha's Bad Girl. A length and a half away is Treasure Chest and two lengths to By Chance. Inside the 800 metres they travel. Amarula Franco is in front. Amarula Franco outside of it in second spot. Trying to put it to them on the outside there as they go down the back section of the track is Herb. Sagwich still has the trail, awaits the ILT. Ascot Park Hotel, Murray Brown passing lane. Lakshmi is 1-1. Diamonds on My Shoe, still three back the markers. Tasha's Bad Girl trying to get going from the latter part of midfield, followed next by Treasure Chest. Two lengths away to By Chance. Down the side, Amarula Franco in front. On the outside, second spot is trying to take it on as Herb awaits the passing lane. Sagwich is about to get its run. Lakshmi Peel's the race favourite behind it. Treasure Chest, Tasha's Bad Girl wider out. In the straight, it's Amarula Franco still leads. Then came Herb, Lakshmi, and then on the inside there was Sagwich. It is Amarula Franco being tackled by Herb and Lakshmi on the outside of it. Herb is in front from Lakshmi down towards the line. Close. Herb and Lakshmi in a photo from Amarula Franco. Then came Treasure Chest and By Chance. Followed next then by Diamonds on My Shoes, Sagwich, and towards the back, Tasha's Bad Girl.

PH Paul ITM towards the starting point. And they're off from the 2,200 metres. Rock and Roman began well off the inside, Batista began well. There's going to be a big lineup into the first bend. Party Up Denario is charging forward from out wide. It's going to head towards the front. So too, just in behind runners there. Rising Storm began well. Bombay Glacier wider out on the track. Ward Lamont has settled back. It's three wide, but it's about to get some cover. Three back the markers early as Shergar, who started off the inside second row. Mickey Skipper is in between runners and just picking a path through in these early stages. Next in the field came the Bricklayer, who's on the inside of Ward Lamont, who's out there three wide. Close was next along the inside, followed by It's All About the Money. Towards the back, we've got Ramblin' Rover, who's two lengths ahead of Raka Mick. And at the back end of proceedings is Havati Arden. So Rising Storm takes over, but Bombay Glacier is going on a searching run. It's continuing its momentum forward. Just in between runners is Batista, and Ward Lamont's out there wide too. It's three wide, and it's continuing its run in the hands of Tristan Larson. Currently in the trail is Party Up Denario. Mickey Skipper's in a good spot in the running line, one out and two back. Back along the inside next is Close as they wheel their way into the straight. Also on the markers is Shergar. Next on the outside then is, as they come through the straight, the Bricklayer coming three wide on the back of Mickey Skipper, who's starting its three wide run now. Raka Mix getting a cozy run through. It's All About the Money is trying to make its searching run through. Closest towards the back, along with Ramblin' Rover and Havati Arden last, while Mickey Skipper mid-race is taking over inside the final circuit. Raka Mick is also continuing its run around. It's only about a length off the leader. Now trailing Rising Storm has handed to Mickey Skipper. One out and one back is Ward Lamont. Three back the markers is the next one, which is Party Up Denario, followed by Bombay Glacier, who's working around them. It's All About the Money is coming with a three wide run, trying to follow it through around the outside through runners. As they go through is the Bricklayer, and just in between runners, Batista. Back along the inside is Rockin' Roman. Towards the back end of the field is Ramblin' Rover. Close, Shergar, and two lengths away, Havati Arden. Off the back, it is Mickey Skipper, who still leads from Raka Mick, who's up on the outside. Rising Storm awaits the passing lane, trying to get through runners. Ward Lamont, Party Up Denario on the inside, and trying to get around as well as the Bricklayer, and wider out on the track with a run, Ramblin' Rover. Mickey Skipper in the straight. Rising Storm is the biggest challenger. Then came Raka Mick, and storming down the outside is Ramblin' Rover, but it's all Mickey Skipper, who's well out in front, and Mickey Skipper's going to win it from Rising Storm second, Raka Mick third. Then came Ramblin' Rover and Shergar, followed next then by the Bricklayer and Ward Lamont. Close and back behind those runners next then was Rockin' Roman. We've got Bombay Glacier towards the back end of the field as well. And towards the back also was It's All About the Money and Havati Arden.

sit behind the EH Ball ITM mobile gate. Ready? Green lights on and they're off and trotting to the moon and back as galloped as the mobile gate pulled away and still hasn't settled. Emily is rushing forward in the early stages, trying to poke through as Delphine. Jacker Ace gets into third, then came Zirion. Trotting around the outside is Cracker Looker. Finally settled as to the moon and back. Settled in second last position in the race. Favourite goes to the back end of the field, two lengths away, Becky's Girl. Delphine leads into the back and leads it by a length and a quarter. On Emily, who's hunting up in second placing. It's only about a length away from the leader. On the inside, Jacker Ace is third. There's about two and a quarter lengths away to Zirion next. A gap away to Cracker Looker, followed by to the moon and back. And the race favourite, Becky's Girl, is the last of the field of seven. Down the back they travel, and they exit the back straight first occasion. Delphine, last week's winner, leads. From Emily moves up on the outside, second spot. Jacker Ace has the trail. Early 1-1 for Zirion, followed a couple of lengths further back to Cracker Looker. Just in behind it is to the moon and back. Its stablemate is on its back, and last of all is Becky's Girl. Up towards the turn, second last occasion. Delphine turns first at inside the lap and a quarter mark. Emily is up on the outside, second. Jacker Ace trots on the trail. One out and one back, Zirion, a length and a half, Cracker Looker. A further length and a half to the moon and back, second last, and Becky's Girl is still last of all of the field of seven. At the judge with one circuit to negotiate. Delphine will lead out of the straight on the final occasion. On the outside, second is Emily, the Imperial Count Mare. Jacker Ace is on the inside, has the trailing spot currently, and waits the Ascot Park Hotel Invercargill Licensing Trust, Murray Brown passing lane, inside the final circuit. Zirion travels 1-1, off the pegs, Cracker Looker. Stablemate to the moon and back is on its back, and two lengths to the race favourite, Becky's Girl, still last of all. No change to the order down the back. Delphine is the leader inside the 600 metres. Emily's up on the outside with Jacker Ace in the trail. Next came Zirion, 1-1, three wide move from Cracker Looker. Trying to boot through next in the field is to the moon and back. It's still second last and the race favourite still last, Becky's Girl. Down the side of the track, Delphine the leader. On the outside is still Emily, awaits the passing lane. Jacker Ace, then came Cracker Looker. Inside of it is Zirion, then came to the moon and back, and now Becky's Girl starts to run the race favourite. Bit of work to do. Delphine turns first. From Jacker Ace, a big challenger switches to the outside. Centre track for Emily. Then came Cracker Looker, but it's all Delphine who's trotting clear. Biggest challenger is Jacker Ace, though, inside the 100 metres. It's Delphine and Jacker Ace. Delphine's going to hold on. From Jacker Ace, second, flying home for third was Becky's Girl, followed next by to the moon and back and Cracker Looker. Last was Emily.

set. Green lights atop of the EH ball, ITM Mobile, and they're off and pacing. Off the canvas with gate speed, so too Mia, who's hunting up. Off the canvas is continuing its momentum, wider out on the track. Macawish is going forward. So off the canvas is going to get the early lead. Macawish moves up on the outside, and Mia's got the early trail. Next in the field, off the pegs, is Moonlight Terror. Wider out on the track is Swahili. In between runners there is Hungry Bronny. Booting through on the inside is Captain Christina, who started the inside second row. Captain Robin was next. Raka Turbo is making a three-wide early move. Towards the back end of the field is Mighty Delight, and a couple of lengths away to Fear the Dance, who is at the back. They head down the back, off the canvas, the leader, but Swahili is continuing its momentum. It's being hard worked there. Just in between runners is Macawish. On the inside, Mia's still got the trail. Working around the outside, Raka Turbo continues its three-wide run, Blair Orange, and is a surging run at that. Just in behind runners next came, I think we're alone now off the pegs. Outside of it is Moonlight Terror. Booting through too is Captain Christina, towards the back with Hungry Bronny. On the inside is Captain Robin. Around the outside of runners is Fear the Dance, and last is Mighty Delight. Off the canvas still leads into the straight inside the final lap and a quarter. Raka Turbo sits outside of it parked, and Mia has the trailing spot. In the one out and one back spot is Swahili. Then trying to make its way around as I think we're alone now as they hit the judge with the circuit to make. There's a three wide run by Fear the Dance. It's making its way around runners as they work their way out of the straight. Also in that three wide line is Mighty Delight. Back in between runners next then is Macawish. It's in the back part of midfield. Trying to work around them is Hungry Bronny. And towards the back we've got Moonlight Terror. On the fence is Captain Christina, and last of all is Fear the Dance. They're into the back. Off the canvas is being challenged by Raka Turbo, and then there's that three wide run around the outside too by Fear the Dance. It's continuing its momentum. Still with the trail and awaiting the passing lane is Mia. Around the outside of those is Mighty Delight. Swahili's in between runners. Three back the markers as I think we're alone now. Outside of it is its stablemate Macawish. Then came Hungry Bronny, three wide with cover. Back along the inside is Captain Christina. Next in the field came Moonlight Terror. It's second last, and Captain Robin is last. Off the canvas is being challenged by Raka Turbo. Mia awaits the passing lane. I think we're alone now. Wider out on the track is Captain Robin. Off the canvas in the straight, the fight is on. It's got a kick. On the outside is Raka Turbo. Mia still fighting on. Off the canvas is lifting off the canvas, and inside the 100 metres, it's going to win it. Off the canvas wins it. Second, Raka Turbo. Third is Mia. They're followed next then by Captain Christina, was flashing home with I think we're alone now, and Macawish. Then next in the field came Captain Robin. Towards the back was Hungry Bronny, and so too Fear the Dance. We had Mighty Delight, Swahili, and Moonlight Terror.

ready to run. Set at the 2,200 metres, they're off and trotting. The mobile pulls away. Geraldine Clowers began well, so too in the early stages was Our Super Fund. It's trying to trot forward. New Mexico is blasting forward as well into the first bend. So New Mexico is going to be the early leader, crosses Geraldine Clowers. Our Super Fund trying to get going as well early. Three back on the markers. Majestic Me galloped for a few rough strides. It's three back on the marker pegs in the early stages. Next in the field is Gasha Brum. It's travelling next in the field. There's a gap away to Redback Bob, who's hitting the midfield spot to runners at this stage. It's on the outside next of Mums DeWitt, who is back on the marker pegs, trying to get through next. Rangi Tata, it's off the pegs in the running line. Pop and Rock travels in that about fifth last position. In third last spot is

Mexico being taken on here by our super fund. So it's our New Mexico right up front. Geraldine Clowers currently in the trailing spot, getting a beautiful run through. Majestic Me is next, travelling on the outside of it as they go through the field. Passing it was Jacka Jim. So Jacka Jim's up there currently in fourth spot, and it's parked. It's going for a galloper. It's 1-1, but it's about to be parked because our super fund has galloped. And so getting past it is Jacka Jim. Gasha Brahma's one out and one back. Back along the inside is Majestic Me as they work their way out of the straight. Race favourite Redback Bulb is in the running line. It's one out and two back. It's travelling on the outside of Mums De Witch. Also just in behind runners then there was Majestic Me, or Rangi Tata was the next one, followed by Gina's Gift. It's getting off the marker pegs now in the Linden Bond colours. Booting through on the inside of it is Pop and Rock. Towards the back end of the field is Kyle Locke. It's on the outside of Sebastian Stark and a gap away. The mistake making our super fun. Still up front, it's New Mexico. Now Redback Bob's making a three wide move. It's getting around the outside here of Jacka Jim, who is at the stage parked, but three wide the race favourite. It's working its way around. On the inside, Mia awaits the passing lane. Gasha Brahma's in between runners. Then came Mums De Witch. Gina's Gift, and getting around the outside of runners is Rangi Tata. Up towards the bend, Redback Bob has hit the front. Redback Bob at centre track, and it's hit the lead, and it's racing away. Gasha Brahma gets into second spot. They're followed next then by Jacka Jim, and also trying to fight on as New Mexico, but it's all Redback Bob trotting away, racing away, and will win it. Redback Bob beats Gasha Brahma, third Mums De Witch, fourth across was Jacka Jim. Followed next in the field then by, we've got crossing the line, Rangi Tata, Mia, New Mexico, Gina's Gift, followed next then by Pop and Rock, Kyle Locke, and towards the back end of the field we've got Majestic Me and Sebastian Stark, and pulling up just after the line, the last runner was our super fund.

ready for the second last. Green lights there, and they're off and pacing. Major Burns has begun well, so too did the Dancer. It's showing gate speed. It's going to cross Cheer Up and Dance easily. Mr. President began well. Money in the Till, wider out on the track, is making a play towards that first corner. Just in behind those runners upon settling is Santiago. It's going to get on the back here of Mr. President in the early stages. Is continuing the run around them three wide is Money in the Till. In the midfield spot next is the Orange Ruffy, followed by Captain Dash. Next in the field on the inside is Honeycomb towards the back end of Proceedings. On the outside of it is JJ Denario, and then further back is Ryland Charlie. Nick Delight is last. Continuing up front, Major Burns is really putting it up to the leaders here as they work their way off the back of the track. So the Dance is now going to relent and go into the trailing spot. Travelling in third around the outside of runners next, it's now without cover as Money in the Till. It's on the outside of Cheer Up and Dance. Next in the field came Santiago, it's Mr. President. It's got cover there. It's getting around the outside of Geneva, who's on the fence. Then came Santiago in the running line. On the inside of it came Honeycomb. Next in the field was the Orange Ruffy in the second half of the race. Ryland Charlie is back along the pegs. Captain Dash to its outside. In second last position is JJ Denario. It's on the outside of Nick Delight. So at the winning post with the circuit to make, it's Major Burns in front by two lengths. On the Dancer, who has the trailing spot, next came Money in the Till as they work out of the straight. Race favourite, second favourite on close. Cheer Up and Dance is three back on the marker pegs, being covered up. We're moving around the outside as Mr. President. Next in the field was Geneva on the marker pegs. Santiago is a length away to its outside. Next came Honeycomb, and then came the Orange Ruffy. It's in the running line. Back to the inside for Ryland Charlie, Captain Dash. Then came Nick Delight. The last runner is JJ Denario. Down the back of the track, it is Major Burns in front. The Dancer is in the trail, awaiting the Ascot Park Hotel. ILT Invercargill, Murray Brown passing lane. It's coming up in a few hundred metres time. On the outside, next in the one out and one back spot is Mr. President. It's got a beautiful spot. Cheer Up and Dances, three back the markers. Then came Geneva, then came Santiago. Wider out on the track, the Orange Ruffy, as they come towards the turn. First into the straight is Major Burns. The Dancer gets the run now. Then came Money in the Till. Wider out on the track, Mr. President is flashing home. So too with Geneva. The Dancer hits the front in the trail at the 100 metres. The

Dancer takes over from Major Burns, and the Dancer will beat Major Burns. Chair Up and Dance third, Photo fourth. Mr. President was there, flashing home late. So too was Santiago, and wider out on the track the next one, which was there was another one there too. In behind runners we have Honeycomb, Captain Dash, Ryland Charlie, Bodine Quickstep was there too. We had towards the back end of the field was the Orange Ruffy towards the back also.

at Ascot Park. Ready? Green light's there. And they're off and pacing. There's a pretty good even line out with Raka Venom, who left the gate well. So too did Beluga, who's trying to race across in the early stages. JR Mack trying to hold up, and also booting through runners is Just a Wee Sip into that first bend. Raka Venom's going to hold up with a challenge from Beluga up on the outside. In third spot, as they settle down in proceedings here, Cold Pursuit, who started off the inside, it's third. It's two lengths off of Beluga in that third spot. Trying to move around runners is Just a Wee Sip. It's three wide early and trying to make its way around runners, followed by a runner there, JR Mack. It's in the running line on the outside of Foxing Eastern, who started off the inside second row. Cracker Ropey, the race favourites, to its outside. And next in the field, as they go down the back of the track and exit the back straight, Dream Street, it's currently in third last. Second last is Tabasco, a length and a quarter away, and a couple of lengths to Saucy Delight. It's Raka Venom who takes them off the back. Leads by about 1 3/4 on Beluga. Third in the race is Cold Pursuit. Just a Wee Sip is sitting parked. Four back the marker pegs, Foxing Eastern, JR Max, it's 1-1. On the inside of it next came Dream Street. Cracker Opie, the race favourite, is off the pegs in third spot. It's third last spot. It's a length and a half ahead of Tabasco. And the other stablemate, Saucy Delight, is last. Up towards the judge with one circuit to negotiate, Raka Venom, the leader, by two lengths. On Beluga and Cold Pursuit. Next came Just a Wee Sip. It sits out parked. They're getting off the markers at that point as they round the bend is Foxing Eastern. Nathan Williamson, he's nudged JR Mack, who's now out there three wide. Dream Street is trying to follow around it. Also three wide now being launched, or Cracker Ropey. It's got cover at this stage from the runner that's been knocked out there, JR Mack. It's wider out on the track. Tabasco came next, and still last of all is Saucy Delight. Raka Venom is still up front as the leader. Up on the outside is Just a Wee Sip awaiting the ILT. Ascot Park Hotel, Murray Brown passing lane, and a few hundred metres is Beluga. It's got the trail in the one out one back spot now. Foxing Eastern for Nathan Williamson. Cold Pursuit is back on the markers. Dream Street's in the running line. Then came Tabasco. JR Max going back through the field. Race favourite Cracker Opie still third last spot, and on the inside Saucy Delight last. Hitting the front as they turn the bend, it's Just a Wee Sip trying to hunt through as Foxing Eastern. Beluga is centre track. It is Just a Wee Sip who's at the front from Foxing Eastern, Beluga and Dream Street. Tabasco running on, but it's Just a Wee Sip who is in front, and Just a Wee Sip comes down to the line. Peter Hunter gets a double. Just a Wee Sip, Beluga. Third across was Foxing Eastern, followed by Dream Street and Tabasco. Then came Cracker Opry in Cold Pursuit, followed next then by Saucy Delight, who will come home towards the tail end of the fields.

0: The Oak Stud in Cambridge presents champion first and second season sire, US Navy Flag.
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4: Almost set, racing in the Grand National Hurdle, and a very awkward start from the Bambino. Came away and through the head, is going to end up a clear last to their first of 15. And at it first is Dictation, is going to lead over it by a neck on Tyker right there on the outside. Happy Star running third, just being eased back for a bit of cover. A length and a half or two away to Affordable, who's underneath of Quid, and then came Hidalgo as they jump there next. Well back on the outside is Little Thief, and there's 3 lengths away at the tail to the Bambino. So they're about to work towards the end of the back straight, and the leader is Dictation by 1.5. So it's Dictation leading as they pass the 1,200 metres on their first lap. Running second is Tyker as they come to the next, the one off at the end of the back straight. And leading over it is Dictation from Tyker. There's 3 lengths away to Happy Star on the outside of Affordable. The Sydenham winner is on the rail running fourth, and there's a length and a half away to Quid. Hidalgo buried away on the inside, 1.5 Little Thief. And 2 lengths away to the Bambino, who's out the back. As they roll the side of the course, and the pace setter here is Dictation. Dictation up front with Matt Gillies leads by 2 lengths. Their next jump at the 800 metres, and running second is Tyker with Happy Star third at their next, and it was a long leap from the leader. Dictation cleared it beautifully, would have hardly touched it. Running fourth on the inside is Affordable, and there's 3 quarters away to Quid. On the outside of Hidalgo, then Little Thief, and 2.5 lengths away to the Bambino. Round the corner, 3 for them in the straight. There's 1 at the 500, 1 at the 300, and 1 at the 150. So they roll through the first of 3, and over at first is Dictation, and he's happy in his work as well. 2 in the straight to clear. He's out by 2 lengths on Tyker, and Happy Star in the open running third outside of Affordable. Quid has cover fifth. Hidalgo next under Little Thief, and at the rear is the Bambino. First to the double in the straight, and the leader over it is Dictation. They're about 75 metres away from their second jump, and it's Dictation having a good look at them as well. Sights the one at the 150. Got in close there, Dictation. Had to be steadied. He was jumping pretty well prior to that, Dictation. Nice run on the flat to find his rhythm now. Leads a length and a half. Tyker with the head on the chest running second. Third, the outside is the toppy Happy Star. Quid's had a grand run through the first half of the National, and underneath of it is Affordable. 1.5 away to Hidalgo, then Little Thief, and the Bambino is at the tail end of the field. So a chance now to fill up the lungs for the back end of this test. It is the Hospitality New Zealand 136th Grand National Hurdle. And the pacemaker is Dictation. Happy Star right up on the outside, and he's about to level up. 1.5 away to Tyker underneath of Quid, who's fourth with cover. He's had the slipstream on the back of Happy Star every step of the way as they come to the next. They're followed on the inside by Affordable, who picks up ground and goes to fifth underneath of Hidalgo. There's 1.5 Little Thief. And 2 lengths away to the Bambino. So line of 3 here. They're 1 round in as they gallop their way out towards the next. And the leading trio came to it locked together. And leaping it well was Dictation on the inside. Tyker, who's got through underneath of Dictation. He's now in the middle. And Happy Star edges back behind the first two and is running a length and a half away third. At the next down the back, it's Tyker and Dictation at it first. Out the back, Little Thief got in a wee bit close as Happy Star runs third outside of Affordable, and they've put the pressure on here as well. Quid and Hidalgo trying to pick up. There's 4 lengths away to Little Thief and 3 lengths to the Bambino passing the 1,200 metres. At the jump at the end of the back straight, up front Tyker and Dictation. Happy Star jumping well. He made good ground at that hurdle, and he comes up to make a line of 3 once again. Quid still follows him on the outside of Hidalgo, who's in the centre. Affordable along the rail and two lengths away to Little Thief, with four lengths away to the Bambino. So there is four jumps to clear as they're about 50 metres short of the one at the 800 metres. And Tyker is the leader, put in a beautiful long leap there. Falling was Affordable, so they've gone without the Sydenham winner, and he's dropped the jockey out the back as they come to the 650 metres. So the leader is Tyker, leads by a length and a half, Dictation and Happy Star. Quid starts to get a move on. Little Thief's made up beautiful ground, ran right up and behind the leaders, and then came Hidalgo. So 4:50 left to go. It's Tyker, Happy Star and Quid. Little Thief with the ball he faces, running a cracker, came up outside the pair with two to clear, down to the 300, and Little Thief has loomed up and hit the front here. Little Thief from Quid, two lengths away to Happy Star. Little Thief comes down to the last. It's Little Thief at it. He's over Little Thief, led by three lengths. Have a look at this. Little Thief's going to blow them away.

0: You beauty, Little Thief. That's an enormous win. Little Thief by 6 lengths. Beats Quid, third Happy Star, fourth across was Taika, and then came Dictation, the Bambino, Hidalgo. We lost Affordable at the fourth last jump. Jockey of Affordable Gate, Jay Kozacek, now being checked over by the paramedics. How about that? There's only one man in the sport that could pull that off. His name, KT, Kevin Myers. Ran him here on the Poly in an amateur race on Wednesday. And he comes out and he gives them a beating. Little Thief wins the Grand National Hurdle. He doesn't just win it, he wins it for fun.
1: Remarkable performance. If any other stable attempted this in a week, you'd be shaking your head, but not your dad.
2: Yeah, it was some training effort. Look, he's a super little horse. He's shown a lot of promise right from the start of the year when we'd started schooling him. He won well in the amateur race. Lemmy rode him an absolute treat, how he's told just to follow them around. And his improvement from his first two jumps races is just, he keeps taking the next step up.
1: Yeah, what were you thinking during the run? Because he was just put to sleep and he's got that flat ability too to really let down. And about two jumps from home, it became pretty obvious.
2: Yeah, that's what I was quite happy with the positioning of all the horses throughout the race. I think they're all given them the best chance to win, and when they were turning for home, I thought Quid was going pretty good, and then Little Thief, once he's jumped that third to last, he just took off on them.
1: Yeah, Quid's gone terrific. Happy Star, what a remarkable horse as well. A terrific race for the stable.
2: Yeah, it is. Cheers.
1: Congratulations.
2: Thank you.
1: What a neat little horse this guy is.
3: Yeah, it was the first time I've sat on him. I was just told sit dead quiet, which is quite hard when it's pulling your arms out for most of the races. I thought it'd be a bit tired after Wednesday's run, but his jumping was still got a lot to learn. He's still a very green horse, but travelled up beautiful when we came home, and it sort of jacked up coming to last and then went way too long. But Jason told me to sit quiet, and that's exactly what I did. So.
1: His flat ability to the fore, when you loomed up there with a couple of fences to go, you had that big smile on, didn't you?
3: Yeah, I almost got a bit too excited coming around the top corner. Even though I've ridden here that many times, you still forget how long the straight is, and I've kicked him up and then gone, wait, but he was so responsive. Like, well done to the Myers team. They really do get their horses ready for this week.
1: You get a rare opportunity now going into the steeples. Lord Spencer, your confidence levels after day one?
3: Yeah, he was very impressive. He has been all year. Credit again to JJ. She's done a wonderful job with her team. And all we can do is hope for a clean run and have a crack at them.
1: You won yourself a Grand National. Well done.
3: Thank you so much.

0: two new messages.
1: The ones I've seen have been natural, athletic types, much like himself. We have a filly, She's the One, who has shown a lot of natural ability as a two-year-old, and we really expect to see her hit her straps at three.
2: We've had a number of horses by The Chosen One. They're really willing to learn. They're really willing to get on with the job. Very similar in the way they move, quite like their sire, very efficient in their action.
3: The Chosen One. The word is good. 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
5: Away from the trust, life has gone on. You've done some pretty amazing things, like you've been to Everest Base Camp and you've been in a couple of marathons. I feel quite lazy thinking about that. So is that part of you that's inside that seeks those challenges more now, or you've always been a seeker of challenges and now you're just like, stuff it, I'm going to do them anyway?
6: Again, I love your questions, that's great. I definitely am a target person. Put a stake in the ground, work backwards, and then work your way towards it. Every now and again someone would say, oh, I want to win that race, I want to beat that horse. And I'm like, well, I want to win this race because I want to beat all of these horses. So, you know, we do set our goals quite high. Personally, I'm really proud of what Sam's done with Per Encanto. Very excited about Little Bros and what he's got going forward. But also, I think we're two individual people. We do our own things, but we come together when we need to. And I'd like to think that I, you know, help lift Sam up and he does the same for me. So we back each other, excuse the pun.
5: Funny enough, you were never really a racing girl. So you were an equestrian girl, but you weren't a racing girl. So how did the love of

0: the racehorse start? Was it just because of Sam, or was it a thing that the more time you spent at Little Avondale, the more you fell in love with them and saw their stories?
1: Well, there's a couple of things here. One is, I was that girl that when the racing came on the TV and that jolly race commentator, I would run to turn the channel off.
2: I know a few of those girls.
1: It annoyed me so much. Now I'm the first person to turn it on a Saturday morning.
2: Channel 62?
1: You got it, channel 62. I never used to know what channel. Now I'm the first to go, hey, channel 62.
2: Why? What do you love it now?
1: It's the people.

0: the knowledge that you do, but I do love the passion that goes into it. And I suppose I do comes from here, and everything here stems from passion from horses. And you know, when you get a family, as in a horse breed, or mother or daughter that's doing well, we've all been a part of it. So it might be your horse that wins, but you've bought it off us, and we know we've got the sister in the paddock, and you're like, woohoo. So that's what
1: on
0: I
1: that,
0: love
1: on
0: most.
1: That subject. When you breed as many horses as Little Avondale does, are you allowed favourites? Do you just love some more because they're prettier? Or, and I always want to ask the answer truthfully for this, do they become more favoured when they become really good, like Rockin' Horse?
0: Oh, definitely. Yeah, no, we're all about winning. Yeah. So Rocky came back from Australia last week, and Sam and I went for a walk around the farm, and she's got this beautiful chestnut Zoustas colt, and she's a really protective mum. But before she went to Australia, I would push her around the farm, and she'd come running up to the fence. And yeah, they know, they're not silly. And she was there, I was obviously there.

0: Adrenaline rush.
1: Nature Strip has plenty of company here. Front Page, they were followed by Rockin' Horse and Rothfire. And back in the field on the outside, Lavonde. Nature Strip with plenty of challenges. Lofty Strike, Front Page, Rockin' Horse. Nature Strip's going to have to lift. Rockin' Horse, the centre, just in front of Nature Strip. Rockin' Horse. Rockin' Horse has won it.
2: I wish everybody the day, that experience from that day. That Group 1 winning, I cannot explain how special it was. Homebred, bunch of friends there, just living the dream. Like it, I hope there's more. I hope we've got more Group 1 success, but I genuinely wish everyone to have that experience. It was that special. I do want to share one little thing with you. I remember Sam and I weren't married at the time. I was competing down the road at Te Papa Equestrian Centre, and I came to see him because we had a little share and a yearling together. And you have to realise, as an eventer or a show jumper, like we would spend 4, 5, 6 years producing these horses to sell them for 50, 60, 100 grand, right? And if we did, it was like, woohoo, like we're so clever. So anyway, it came in and Sam said, oh, your horse is about to go through the ring. And we went in, one bid, 50 grand. And I'm like, wow, that was pretty cool. And that was Cherry Taylor by Matt Philly. I'll never forget it.
3: Who's what next door as
2: right
3: we speak?
2: Right next door, and I was in, hook, line and sinker.
3: You've been bestowed with a lot of honours, and people recognising what you've done through the Catwalk Trust over the last 20 years, but talk us through becoming a dame. It's one of those things I presume no one ever thinks is going to happen to them, and you look very young to be a dame. The process of when you first get informed and asked whether you're accepted and then getting it bestowed on you, that must be a very weird experience.
2: I'm much better behaved now. I'm much better behaved. I don't want to be, you know, oh my God.
3: The naughty dame.
2: The naughty dame. But look, you're right. It's not something you aim for. When Sir Brian Lahore was around, he very much took me under his wing. If there was a dinner in Wellington, he would take me over. And I used to sit there going in awe of these incredible people and just good humans. And it never ever crossed my mind, truly, hand over heart. So when I got the email, I was quite shocked. But what I did is I thought through it, and I obviously you accept, but I was really thinking, how can I use this to make Catwalk do what Catwalk does quicker? So that's what I'm really hoping it can do, expedite what we do. And just to be there the same time as Sir Brendan was knighted as well. That was really special because I think the world of both Brendan and Joe.
3: Poor old Sam. When Brendan becomes Sir Brendan, Lady Joe becomes Lady Joe, and Sam's just...
2: He's that
3: Sam,
2: guy,
3: just
2: right?
3: Sam Williams.
2: Well, and as you know, he, without, you know, trying to give him too much credit, he is, you know, I wouldn't have achieved half of what we've done without him.
3: Well, 2025 wasn't just about becoming a dame. You actually became a book publisher. So tell us about the book, which is about New Zealand thoroughbred racing, and how people can use that as a way to help more or less donate to the Catwalk Trust.
2: Well, Michael, we were approached by Brian Delore. It's about 6 years ago now that he had this idea of doing a book that recognised New Zealand breeders and the impact that they've had on the New Zealand thoroughbred industry. And so basically he was writing the book, interviewing all these incredible humans that have been the base for the New Zealand thoroughbred industry, which he did. You know, he got Sir Patrick before he passed. It is the most beautiful book, and it is available now, and all the proceeds will go to Catwalk. It was supported by a number of the really big horse studs, incredibly grateful to the industry. This was Catwalk's way of doing something for the industry because they've been so good to us.
3: There's people watching this show. We've all been through tough times. Not many as tough as what you have done, and they're thinking, I'm going through something, whether it's a physical challenge, a mental challenge, a relationship challenge, and it feels really tough, and at night it tends to feel worse. What's your advice to those people? What's your advice to people who are going through tough things and are looking at you and thinking, gee, I'd love to be like that lady? What's your advice to them?
2: Life is hard. It doesn't matter who you are. There are always challenges. But it will be all right in the end. I feel that you must live your own life. Don't live your life through someone else. Don't feel that someone is going to save you. So whether it's your husband or your wife or your mum, it is up to you. No one else can change how you feel each morning. It is up to you. So if you're having those days, we all have a day that's perhaps not as good as others. For me, I go for a swim, have a better night's sleep, eat some food.

0: good food, but you've really got to focus on the fact that if you want that person to love you, you've got to love yourself as well. Love yourself more, because without that, how's someone else going to love you?
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Zealand Horse Ambulance Trust celebrating 10 years, 10 ambulances mobile sets, 1,700, 1¾ laps around the park, and they're off and pacing. Coming out nicely, Amazing Captain, the only drive tonight for the Magic Man, Morris McHenry. Twist and Tango, the first favourites up there, and looking to come forward was Arrigo from a wide draw. Its stablemate Black Beauty's gone for an early gallop, as a consequence goes back to the tail. Olympic Co, he's not that into you, are handy enough. Two lengths away in the field then to Gotta Go Mickey. Just got in tight quarters there, Gotta Go Mickey. Up on its outside was Sweet Maggie Mayer's Gotta Go Mickey's galloping back through them. Then Spirited Bell, 5.7 the run off the gate. So work down and get this first quarter, 28-4. Twist and Tango's had to do a little bit of work in the early stages. Arrigo now to the leader's wheel. So get down to the Judge Bell and one to go. Amazing Captain trailing, and into the 1-1 Sammy Lincoln. He's not that into you, three back on the pegs, and they're followed by Sweet Maggie May, Spirited Bell, Olympic Co. Two lengths Gotta Go Mickey, and well out the back is a Black Beauty. So around the IRT Stables corner, their one and only occasion, and the New Zealand Horse Ambulance Trust celebrating 10 years, 10 ambulances pace at the 832-3 that second quarter. Got a breather there, Twist and Tango, this filly by Better's Delight. Leads by just over a length. Up on the outside, Arrigo, Amazing Captain, enjoying the nice run in the trail after being the early lead. 1-1 Sammy Lincoln for Andre Potama. He's not that into you, three back on the pegs. A length off that, Sweet Maggie May, around Spirited Bell, Olympic Co. with Salish Abernathy, still eight lengths off them as they get around to the final 450. Gotta Go Mickey, a length and a half off its back, 29-7 the back straight quarter. Where our leader is Twist and Tango. Up on the outside, Sammy Lincoln zooming around Arrigo, Amazing Captain waiting the HR Fiskin passing lane, and Sweet Maggie May.

Night, and it's a winner. The Murray Mac fans will be over the moon with that. Second over will be Twist and Tango. Then came He's Not That Into You. Sammy Lincoln dashing late was Gotta Go Mickey. Sweet Maggie May. They were followed Arrigo, Olympic Cove. Further back in the field then we had Spirited Bell and Black Beauty after an early mistake back of the tail. 204.1 last quarter, 28.1. The half 57.8.

good luck to all of our junior drivers in the McMillan Equine Feeds New Zealand Junior Drivers Championship, and the green light is up and we're off and trotting. Brienne with a good beginning is coming for the race favourite. Memories has gone for a gallop on the second row, so the race favourite just about out of play from the word go. So Brienne with Camilla pushing up on the inside, and they're followed by Valentina Shevchenko in the McMillan Equine Feeds jacket. Cyclone Sala will find the early one back on the inside. Kiss My Pixel from Chesanoff caught wide, there was Eagle Hanover getting back in the field then to Winberg.

4.3. Valentina Shevchenko, Harrison Orange. So grounds turn three back on the inside to Kiss My Pixel. That's in the hands of Hayden Douglas. So in the 1-1 there was a Cyclone Sala with Emily Johnson, and four back on the pegs there, Brass Razoo. And that's in the hands of Nikita Burton to its outside. Chesanoff with Max Hill. Back in the field to Memories, Crystal Hacker to its outside, then to the Ohelpo Square Gator, and Winberg Janie with Carter Del Getty opening quarter in 33.1. And the last couple, Eagle Hanover, Seth Hill. And on its back, Son of the Cleaner and Riley Harrison. First heat of the McMillan Equine Feeds. New Zealand Junior Drivers Championship. There a circuit out from home onto the IRT Stables corner. And Camilla leads Brienne, Valentina Shevchenko, and in the 1-1 Cyclone Sala, Kiss My Pixel, three back on the inside, then Chesanoff around Brass Razoo. They're followed by, back in the field is Winberg Janie in the running line around the race favourite Memories. Well back is Eagle Hanover and Son of the Cleaner, 32 and 4 was that next quarter. Through the back they go. And Camilla, the mare by Creatine, leads by a length. Brienne up on the outside. Valentina Shevchenko awaiting the HR Fiskin passing lane. In the 1-1 is Cyclone Sala. Then Kiss My Pixel, Chesanoff, Brass Razoo's all dressed up. Nowhere to go. Well back in the field is Winberg Janie. There followed by Memory. Son of the Cleaners taking off. Got 12 lengths to make up though in the final 400. 30.1 that back straight quarter. And Eagle Hanover, the last, as are about to turn for home. And our leader Camilla, Brienne's up on the outside to challenge. They open up by three. Cyclone Sala, Valentina Shevchenko, Chesanoff, further back is Winberg Janie, Son of the Cleaner down the outside. Camilla's in front though. Camilla, 75 left to go. The late challenge through on the inside, starting to rattle through late. Here was Brienne down to the line though. Camilla gets the win. It was Cyclone Sala late through on the inside there to be the runner up. Then Chesanoff, they were followed in by Winberg Janie, Son of the Cleaner. Back over on the inside to Valentina Shevchenko. It's stablemate Eagle Hanover with those. Then came Brienne, Brass Razoo. Memories after an early gallop was never really a factor. And Kiss My Pixel, 249.2.

Down they come. Green Light Racing. Barrier 2, Missy Lincoln shows the best speed. Looking to mosey forward, Don't Get Me Started, and they're followed by Always a Sprinter, is going for a gallop. There was Las Vegas back on the inside, Lathered in Love. So get around the IRT Stables corner, their first occasion. They're followed then by Sound Shell, who's three back on the inside, two it's outside. Three bags full. You've got to go four lengths away, Terry, and getting it wrong just after the start, Las Vegas, and the house will win on that horse as they work up into the back. We're our leader. Coming through to hold up the lead, Missy Lincoln with Andre Potama. Leads by half a length up over on the outside. Obliged to sit second, facing the breeze and expose the Sweet Lou Gelding. Don't Get Me Started. Back on the inside then was Lathered in Love, this debutante by Lather Up, who's taken good support. 43.8 was the lead up time. Then Always a Sprinter in the 1-1 for Tony Cameron. Back on the inside to a Sound Shell. Near followed well back on the outside in the running line. Three bags full with Mark Purden. Terry, I'd say, is the last of our winning chances here with Reese Fensham. And you've got to go the best part.

Shell the inside with Logan Hollis, and they're followed by 87th birthday, back third last here, and a good five off the lead as they get out to the 800 metres. They're followed by Las Vegas and Terry. Second quarter, 32.3. They pace up into the back, and Missy Lincoln, the Better's Delight fillies, had a very good time of it in front here. Up on the outside, three bags full, and Lathered in Love waiting the HR Fiskin passing lane. Don't Get Me Started. 1-1 Sound Shell, three back on the inside. Always a sprinter, still on tight lines back. Third last up on the outside here of Las Vegas, and Terry with Reese Fenson back of the tail as they get around to the final 400. The world's best hoof oil here for the Horse Mobile. 31-5, that back straight quarter. They're yet to sprint. Now they start to go. Missy Lincoln round the outside now comes Don't Get Me Started. Always a sprinter getting to the outside. Back on the inside then to coming through Lathered in Love. And there too is three bags full. 100 metres left to go. Missy Lincoln's in front. Lathered in Love is starting to storm after it. Sound Shell late on the inside. Missy Lincoln, Andre Potama is brilliant. Best front running driving again. Second over, Lathered in Love and Sound Shell. The roughies got through to third. They were followed then by three bags full back on the inside. Terry's finished the race off well. Always a sprinter back in the field as to there was Don't Get Me Started. And Las Vegas doing a few things wrong. 249.7, 27.9, 59.4.

So down they come. We'll go without Mad Mary, some 10, 12 lengths off them as the green light was turned on here. And coming out well, Carwood O'Lill up on the outside, looking to move forward was Emily Bay, and back on the inside to Where I Will. They're followed by Two Franks, who'll just let that speed go in front of it in the early stages as they get around the IRT Stables corner their first occasion. Back on the inside then was Rependent. It followed a couple of lengths away in the field. The next was Sans Au Revoir, with trotting through on its inside as they trot up into the back straight now. Going to be Tinker Bell. Well back in the field as they trot through the back straight there was Hayden Douglas with Patrick Mahomes, and back with those Santa Pazienza, and they're followed by Regal Girl. And well out the back is Mad Mary. 42-9 the lead up time. And Carwood O'Lill, an upset winner at its last start, but where she was in front as they turn off the back straight here with Riley Harrison. Here's Two Franks though. Carter Delgetty with the race favourite about to take it onto the lead. Up on the outside to Sans Au Revoir, Crystal Hackett in the 1-1 then. Patrick Mahomes has got a good drag into the race here. Back on the inside was Emily Bay and Max Hill as they turn into the lane. Trotting up on the outside, three back is Regal Girl and Seth Hill. 32.5 seconds the opening quarter. Here I Will. Mia Holborough, the first heat winner of the McMillan Equine Feeds New Zealand Junior Drivers Championship. Snookered four back on the inside in this heat. Here followed by Santa Pazienza, well back with Harry Orange back on the inside. Rependent, Wilson House. Last of the winning chances here, Tinkerbell and Kate Coppins, and well out the back was Mad Mary. So they trot on to the 850 as they put the IRT Stables corner behind them, and the second quarter in 30.8. Trotting up into the back here, Two Franks and Boldly by a length. Up on the outside, Sans Au Revoir, Carwood O'Lill in the trail and 1-1 as they trot through the back straight here now as they get down to the final 600 metres. Patrick Mahomes there followed then. Three back on the inside was Emily Bay starting a run. Santa Pazienza three wide. Regal Girl snookered in the centre. Out wide to Tinker Bell there, followed by Here I Will. And back with that, Rependent with a back straight quarter of 30.1. Carter on tight lines here with Two Franks onto the turn. Coming after it strongly, Santa Pazienza, two lengths. Carwood O'Lill, Regal Girl getting to the outside. Top of the lane, Two Franks leads away by a length up on the outside. Santa Pazienza tries to bridge the margin back to Two Franks, who's travelling very well. Carwood O'Lill, Regal Girl down the outside. Rependent, Two Franks, Santa Pazienza. Pazienza's wearing it down on the outside. Two Franks, Santa Pazienza got it right on the line. Santa Pazienza, Harry Orange, second over was Two Franks, and third rocketing up Rependent from last to third, I'd say. Regal Girl in a photo with it. Further back in the field then to Carwood O'Lill. They were followed by Tinker Bell, Here I Will, Emily Bay. Back in the field, Sans Au Revoir. And back with that.

racing, and we go without Colonel Lincoln coming out strongly. Was Aventador and up on the outside, Messenger Boy, and there followed Dear God. Franco Solar to be the next. Mick Constantine from the outside of the second with Harry Orange. Three wide up on speed and looking for a play at the lead at the 1900 metre mark. And back on the inside then to Auntie Rose, followed by Clouding Over. Lucky As, another collect as well back. Debrief, Auntie Rose back with that. So that one up ahead was Reet Petit in the McMillan Equine Feeds colours. So through the back they go. They get to the 1700 metres, and Mick Constantine has worked around to find the lead here. Harry Orange currently the joint points leader with Mia Holber in the New Zealand.

Riley Harrison and out the back after blowing the score up as Colonel Link Quarter, so got a breather McConstantine. Judge Bell and one to go. Messenger Boy up on the outside. Aventador's trailing, coming out of the 1-1 was Franco Salar, getting onto its back. Another collect, clouding over's the centre. Dear God, three back on the pegs, three wide and three back. Debrief, Auntie Rose gets onto its back. Lucky as the centre, and on the inside, Reet Petit, the second quarter, 31.6. Lincoln Farms, New Zealand Horse Ambulance Trust supporters.

Outside to challenge, three wide, Franco Salam, Messenger Boy the centre, Fiskin passing lane out three wide with cover there, another collect back over on the inside then to Dear God, there followed by Clouding Over, Debrief, Reet Petit, Auntie Rose and Lucky As, 29 and 1 was a back straight quarter. Mick Constantine comes for home, Aventador's on its back, Debrief getting around, another collect further back in the field then was Franco Salam, they come for home though, Mick Constantine, Aventador's off its back, two lengths, Debrief is starting to really wind up, another collect and further back in the field then, through on the inside, Reet Petit, 75 left to go, Aventador, Debrief is closing in, Aventador and Debrief, Aventador and Wilson House for the third heat of the New Zealand Junior Drivers Championship, over Debrief, a photo for third, Franco Salar stuck to the task well, and back on the inside, Reet Petit, then another collect, Lucky As, Mick Constantine punctured further back in the field then. We had Clouding Over with Dear God, Messenger Boy, Auntie Rose back with those, and after blowing the score up, never a factor, Colonel Lincoln.

Turner now. And the barrier strands release, and the Total Trade Cashy Classic Handicap Trot Field are go. Paramount Spur with a good beginning to the early lead. Taylad to use and Jasanova looking to stride forward. Stone Cold is about to probe through these runners and look for the lead onto the IRT Stables corner. First occasion, Taylad to use with up on

Field Braveheart Highlander. In came Red Park Warrior. Yeah, one more moment. Striding through the back, and Stone Cold is up to a Taylad to use and goes to the lead now, down to the 1600 metres. Lead up time 48.5 seconds. Taylad to use. T-Mac will get the trail, and they're followed by Paramount Spur, who's eased away for the pegs here for Josh Dickey, and will look to stride forward up on the outside. Back on the inside, Jasanova, then Bolt for the Hill. Steph Burley into the 1-1. A length and a half, Braveheart Highlander, Riley Harrison, and they're followed by Red Park Warrior, Crystal Hackett, and 2.5 to 3 lengths. One more moment, Mark Purden. They top the lane, 1,200 metres left to go in the total trade, Cashy Classic, and 31-4 opening quarter. Stone Cold, the Wishing Stone, gelding, Salish Abernathy leads away by just on a length. Paramount Spur up on the outside, and Taylad to use enjoying the leaders back. In the 1-1 is Bolt for the Hill. Three back on the inside, Jasanova, as they work on to the IRT Stables corner homeward lap. Followed by Braveheart Highlander. One more moment, and Red Park Warrior, the three-year-old son of Creatine, back of the tail. 800 left to go. The second quarter in 31.1. Stone Cold in front, a length, Paramount Spur. Taylad to use await the HR Fiskin passing lane in the home straight. Bolt for the Hill's got a lovely helmet to follow. Gunrun in the 1-1. Then Jasanova just tapped up. Three back on the pegs. Braveheart Highlander travelling well enough for Riley. And they're followed by Red Park Warrior. And one more moment as they stride off the back. Stone Cold inching closer. Paramount Spur on the outside as they get to the 400 metres. Back straight quarter in 28.8. Paramount Spur rolls to the top now. Now Bolt for the Hill's about to peel out of the 1-1. And they're followed Braveheart Highlander. Taylad to use. Red Park Warrior steadily making progress in behind. Homeward bound. Paramount Spur got to Stone Cold down the outside now. Bolt for the Hill and Braveheart Highlander. Paramount Spur, Stone Cold trying to come back. Bolt for the Hill, Braveheart Highlander. Riley Harrison joins in strongly now. Braveheart Highlander. Braveheart Highlander gets the win. Second over, I'd say Bolt for the Hill just nosing, I should say, will be Paramount Spur just nosing out Bolt for the Hill. They were followed by Stone Cold. Red Park Warriors work through the line okay. Jasanova, Taylad to use. And one more moment, she'll be back at the tail. 249.3, 29.4. We'll trim it up with a handicap of 10 metres for Braveheart Highlander. The New Zealand Horse Ambulance Trust mile rate in 203.8. The last half, 58.2. And Riley Harrison.

Down they go, sets, racing. Final change barrier two's on the journey well. It's stablemate Little Spike and the other stablemate, the Surfer, go back as Jeremiah from the wide draw will stride across here with the final change. And Leo Lincoln keeping his legs up on the inside to put Jeremiah out three wide here, Harry Orange. Two or three lengths away, Ribera gets the run through as Leo Lincoln will hold up the lead here. Lead up time in 5.8 and they're followed by Blazing Louis, the Surfer, Little Spike. About to work into the lane. Leo Lincoln, the outsider, leads up on the outside. Jeremiah Scott feeling with the race favourite. Now applying the pressure to the leader. 28.7 and will take over as they work down to the judge bell. And one to go. It'll leave Exposed Park. Final change in Andre Potama and Ribera. The second favourite, now three back on the pegs, IRT Stables Corner, their one and only occasion, and the Equine Specialist supports New Zealand Horse Ambulance Trust Mobile, and followed by Blazing Louis. The Surfer's back second last here in the hands of David Butcher. And back last, Kate Coppins, Little Spike. Second quarter, 31. Jeremiah has the lead. Leads by a length up on the outside. Here is final change. Leo Lincoln, the Art Major gelding, just wanting to overdo things now as he's handed up the lead. Blazing Louis in the 1-1 as they stride down to the end of the back straight. Three back the inside. Ribera here for a Mark Purden. All dressed up, nowhere to go. They're followed then by the Surfer and Little Spike. Around to the final 400 they come. And the leader, Jeremiah. Back straight quarter, 28.8. Another change is there. Blazing Louis. He's nearly fell in the 1-1 and took out the Surfer and Little Spike as they round for home. Jeremiah up on the outside, final change. Ribera's in the clear and starts to rock it home. Leo Lincoln up the inside. Jeremiah's in front.

Here's Rivera. Rivera's letting down with powerful strides on the outside of Jeremiah Rivera. Rivera, lovely return. We'll get the prize. Second, Jeremiah. Leo Lincoln, a good run third. And they were followed by Final Change. And we were very, very lucky not to have a nasty incident at the 350. Just pacing roughly, Blazing Louie, and getting onto its sulky was the Surfer in turn as they were at top speed, little spike. So those two were taken out with that gallop of Blazing Louie Rivera.

as the starter said go. Royal Petite went for a gallop, and that'll put another, well, let's have a look, 40 metres at least onto its task here. So Perea's to the early lead. Money Mayweather's up on the outside. Miss Kawaii will take the leaders back. There's two lengths away in the field to What a Surprise. A length and a half back then. They make this turn out of the home straight, Mechanica, and they're followed then by Stina Blackstinius. Then three or four lengths away, Royal Petite and Majestic Wisdom. Doesn't seem to know where to put its feet tonight. It's back at the tail and looks like it might be restrained out of the race. So the North Island Owners Association here for the horse trot field. Through the back they go. Perea's at start 19 tonight. It's had the eight miners. Can it get that first win on the board? Taitlin Hanara with the lead up time in 45.4. Miss Kawaii's got the nice run in the trail for Logan Hollis. There's three lengths away in the field to Money Mayweather. Then What a Surprise, Mechanica looking to slide forward now. Royal Petite getting up on the outside of Stina Blackstinius, and out the back, Majestic Wisdom. Off the showgrounds turn into the lane they come. Perea's will bring them down to the 1,200 metres and we'll get the first quarter of the last mile tick over in 33.1. Miss Kawaii trots well in the trail. There's three lengths, Money Mayweather. Mechanica's up on the outside of What a Surprise, and Matthew Pemberton, Judge Bell and one to go. In the 1-1 then to Royal Petite, and back last of our winning chances, Stina Blackstinius, and just going around for a practice, if I can call it that, Majestic Wisdom. 900 metres left to go, and it is Perea's by two over Miss Kawaii. Stina Blackstinius has gone for a gallop out the back. Money Mayweather is third, second quarter 31.7. Back on the inside to What a Surprise. Royal Petite not out of this. The Royal Aspirations mare and race favourite Crystal Hackett. She's been a patient drive after that gallop from him behind the mobile. But Perea's, can it be the night tonight for Perea's? Opens up by four. Miss Kawaii, Money Mayweather, the Chief David Butcher with the What the Hill gelding pops out to have a look and see if it can run down Perea's. Here comes Royal Petite round the outside with the back straight caught up in 30.3 with seven lengths to make up. Gets around Mechanica, What a Surprise. Top of the lane, Perea's on tired legs. Miss Kawaii, the race favourite, Royal Petite is closing in. Perea's by two, Royal Petite, Miss Kawaii, Money Mayweather and Featherback is What a Surprise. Perea's trying to fend this challenge off of the race favourite, Royal Petite. Money Mayweather getting through on the inside and dashing as well. Money Mayweather to Perea's. They come down. Money Mayweather. Money Mayweather for the last over Perea's, and they were followed Royal Petite third, then Miss Kawaii. What a Surprise. Further back in the field to Mechanica. Stina Blackstinius, and the other one's been pulled up, that being Majestic Wisdom.

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1: Many horses win, very few dominate.
2: 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Charin the winner.
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3: 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What a season he's had. Charin romping to victory in the Prixac de Mahoir.
1: The first horse in history to win three of Europe's most prestigious Group 1 miles. Charin.

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2: Tonight, something really fun. One of the most unique people in the New Zealand racing industry. Sam Spratt is not only a champion jockey, but a champion human. We talked to her tonight about this incredible last period in her career, and can't wait till later on. We have a very special guest joining us at the back end. Here is Sam Spratt and Riley. Well, Sam Spratt, great to have you on. There's been a bit going on in your life since many of the Trackside viewers last saw you. Some of it's good and some of it's bad. Let's get to the very good first. You are a new mum. Tell us about the new arrival in the family. Tell us about the arrival in the family.
3: Got our young Riley. Had her she's almost 5 months ago, so just had a 20-year gap between children. I just, you know, I had to make sure that, you know, that I was really, really willing to go back to it again.
2: Made sure it was for you.
3: Exactly.
2: How did your son, Cody, find having a baby sister?
3: Yeah, I think he was quite chuffed about it. I mean, he's actually got a few other ones with Opie as far. He's not having a dig, but
2: there's a few people floating around in the wider family.
3: He's got some other siblings, yeah. But he's a bit of a second hand, you know, he knows what he's doing, but he's been great, and he's so good, he knows how to bath and change her. I was sort of getting him prepared. When he has his first baby, he'll know exactly what's going on.
2: What did you think when you found out you were having a baby again 20 years after the first one?
3: She was planned, this one. The first one wasn't, but I did plan her. I thought my eggs might have been a bit hard-boiled, but... obviously they weren't. I wasn't old enough.
2: What a great start to the show this is, by the way.
3: Sorry.
2: Riley's going to be joining us on the show, making her international television debut later, if she can put up with us. That was the good news and beautiful news, and congratulations. The bad news, about 5 or 6 weeks after Riley is born, you go out to do some track work, really innocuous, harmless sort of normal stuff, and it didn't end well. Tell us what happened next.
3: It was 4 weeks after, I think I had actually started writing work about 2 or 3 weeks after. I felt fine, and I thought, why not go and, you know, just write a few, which I was. I was just generally picking and choosing, riding older ones and that. And I was just on an older horse, and it was just a freak thing. I was just standing there to go out onto the track and loops in my reins, because I rode the horse in the Auckland Cup and numerous times. And I don't even know what happened. It didn't give me any indication, but it just threw itself over backwards and, landed on top of me and pretty much shattered my pelvis in a way. I knew straight away that it was, that it was broken. It was weird. It wasn't actually that sore. I don't know if it was almost because it was so broken, it wasn't, my body got into shock, but it wasn't sort of that sore, but it was more in the way that that's happened quite often when a horse has landed on someone, they'd gone and broken their pelvis. So as soon as it happened, I knew, that there was a big chance it was broken.
2: Okay, where does the injury stand at the moment?
3: It's not too bad. It's getting better. I'm at physio now and doing a lot. Walking, I was in the wheelchair for 3 weeks and I had a halo attached to my pelvis around, and that had been removed. Still, I walk 5-10 minutes and I'll start getting a little bit sore. But definitely, pretty good.
2: How was the juggle? I've got a broken pelvis, I'm in a wheelchair with a halo, and I have a now, by this stage, 6-week-old daughter. That sounds very daunting.
3: Well, having a baby was obviously too boring for me. I needed to mix it up a little bit. It was quite different, but she's awesome. She's been so good. I mean, she's slept through the night since about 8 weeks old, and she's so cruisy. So it's been not too bad. And Julia, my neighbour, who, she's stepped up and really helped me out. And I think without her, would have been quite difficult, because to start with, obviously, I was in a lot of pain and couldn't really pick her up and do stuff. So, Yeah, she's been amazing helping out.
2: Do you reckon babies become cruisy because their parents are cruisy? Because you're a very relaxed, fun, cruisy, happy little person. Do you find that the bubbers get that through nature?
3: I think so. And her dad,
2: that's good,
3: is very, very cruisy as well. He's too cruisy.
2: A lot of cruisy people in this household.
3: Exactly. So I think she's probably picked up on that. But yeah, no, she's amazing.
2: Frustrating time to get injured, because the last 2 years, I know you thought about giving up about 4 years ago when you had another injury, but you came back and then you had these incredible 2 years where you rolled all these black type winners, some of them for Marshy, you were on proper horses. Were you surprised by how well that period went? Because it was a real renaissance.
3: Yeah, it was. It was an amazing few seasons, and I was lucky enough to strike it when obviously the stakes had gone up, so that was always always a bonus. But yeah, I think it's just getting on the horses, getting the horsepower. As I said, Stephen put me on a few pretty smart horses that had gone on.
2: And that would have come out of just nowhere, because it wasn't like you guys had an established riding trainer relationship.
3: No, I mean, like, I don't actually, to be fair, ride a huge amount for Stephen, but yeah, I've had a huge amount of luck in big races for him, and so I've won number of group ones for him, and so and obviously other horses, it's just I managed to strike it lucky that I come across some really nice horses.
2: When you're riding good horses, does it make you more confident and therefore you ride better and you get better rides? Is it a snowball effect? And vice versa, when you're riding not very good horses, does it have a snowball effect that people think Sammy's out of form?
3: I think so, yeah, definitely. I think when you're on a good horse, you go out there and your confidence it's like when you're driving a fast car, you can ride it, you drive the motorway good.
2: yes you do.
3: And so I think it definitely is a big help. But you can never, the race is never over till the fat lady says sing. They say that, you can be on a slow horse and you can't give up on that, because it's amazing how, I mean, I've also won a few group one races on some very, very long shots. So yeah, anything can happen out there.
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2: I was talking to a good friend of ours, the great Andrew Butch Castle, who told me a story. He was bid spotting. It seems like everybody in the industry's had a go at bid spotting apart from you, Sir Peter, or me. I couldn't get a job. And he said to me, and I suppose this is going to happen when you have a lot of colourful characters, full of adrenaline, trying to get the best horses, and occasionally full of Sauvignon. He said one day he was bid spotting, knocked down a horse to a bloke, and the bloke just ran out of the auditorium, never to be seen again. Joe, there must have been a couple of those over the years. People either get things wrong, or they have buyer's regret, or I suppose it's going to happen if you auction 1,000 horses in 3 or 4 days.
7: Yes, it's happened a few times. I can recall

0: And one of them started bidding on a horse to a quite a high level. And we knocked it down to the lady sitting on the left, and she literally filled her pants and got up and ran out of the auditorium. So she had a day out, you know, a real day out, which could have been very expensive, but it wasn't. But we, from the rostrum, we usually note when, if someone is probably doing something that they either shouldn't be doing or they're erroneously bought a horse. We had a good friend once who bought one like that, and he kept it, and it wasn't a bad sort of horse.
1: You hear the people all the time, and often it's husbands talking to their partners saying, don't put your hand up. Whatever you do, don't wave across the auditorium. Are the auctioneers skilled enough to know that that's not actually a bid, Joe? That they seem to not have too many issues with that.
0: No, I think, as I said, I think you usually... I mean, you not to say you know everyone that's in the auditorium, but you have a fair idea who's there and what they're bidding and how much they're bidding to. And if someone does that, and it's usually way, way more than you'd expect them to be paying, buying a horse, you usually... I would, or Steve would turn to me and say, are they really bidding on that, or is that a mistake? So, you know, we have a bit of leverage there.
1: When you're up there, in the voice of God position at the sales and everybody's watching, how often, Joe, do you see a horse, and obviously you see them before they come into the ring, how often do you have one coming in and they get into the chute there and you think, right, this is a proper horse? How often do you think, you see lots of yearlings, but this is a proper horse, this just can't miss? Do you ever have those moments?
0: Oh, well, I think what really happens, Michael, is that you see the nice horses, as you say, before the sale, and if one of those nice horses walks in and the auditorium fills or the chute fills or the people up there are sort of getting a little bit nervous, you know it's going to work pretty well. You know, the judges are there, you see all the good judges on the wall, and they're not hard horses to sell at that point.
1: How does it make you feel? Like, when that happens, I was here last year and I think one went for 2.6, and it was amazing.
2: You can tell by the crowd, I've all come to look at a beautiful type of filly. You just couldn't ask for a better pedigree. Who's got what to start me? Does she make a million plus? You can be the judges here. Where do we start? All right, 300. 300 I've got. I got 300 here. At 300 the money. I get 800,000 out. Eight I've got now. Eight the money, but here. I get 800,000 out. Split you all up and take a 50 then. We'll make it exciting. At 900 a bid. I get 900 here. At 900 the money now. Take 100 and make you one. 1 million I've got now. 1.1 though. I get 1,100,000. 1.2. At 1.2 a bid. At 1,200,000 I've got. I get 1,200,000 here now. Taking hundreds again to make you three. We'll take her along nice and slowly. 1.5. At 1,500,000, 1.6, 2 all right, at 2 million a bid, I get 2 million here, I get 2 million now, 200, I get 2,200,000, at 2,200,000 I've got now, 2,200,000 a bid. She deserves all of that, at 2,200,000, at 2,200,000 bid. All done, I'm gonna sell her out, at 2,200,000. I'll take 50 though if you're thinking, 50. 300 at 2,300,000. 400 now I've started this at 2,400,000. At 2,400,000. At 2,400,000. Would you like to throw 100 in? At 2,400,000. 2,400,000. At 2,400,000. I'll take that 50 before she goes. Once, twice, third and final. 2,400,000. Thank you very much. Thank you, underbidders. Outstanding. Outstanding. Ladies and gentlemen, please. Got another horse in the ring. Outstanding.
1: How does it make you feel as an auctioneer when you know there's a Don Eduardo coming into the ring?
0: Well, I think it not that it doesn't make you nervous, but it makes you tense that you've got to make a good job of this, because obviously the horse is worth it, someone is expecting to pay a lot of money, and the buyer is probably expecting to pay a lot of money. So I think it's just a knack of trying to get all the money you can for that horse for all concerned. There's a great expectation, and in most cases I think it works out well.
1: There must be some very satisfying moments, Sir Peter, when people you've known for a long time kick a goal, when there's a moment where they have potentially a life-changing moment here

0: at your facility. I can think back a couple of years ago when Mark and Vicky Baker yeah. sold one for $1.6 million and instantly 100 people wanted to shake their hands.
1: And I'm at 700,000. 800,000. $800,000, Nellie Manawa to 800. She is.

0: 1-1, and she is for sale. She's a $1,100,000 number 1-1. Hannah, I'm waiting for you. Hannah, I'll make you look good. Hannah, I'll take 50. I'll give you 50, Hannah. Just get 50. Hannah, get 1-1, 50. 1-2, different place, I take it. 1-2 to Hannah. 1,000,003. 1,000,003. Got 50? 50. 4, Hannah, I never lost faith in you. 75. 1,475. It's like doing real estate. 1,475. 1,525. What do you say here to the right? Here's the gavel that's coming up. She's had her time. You're going to miss her. You're going to miss 50. Go 6. Make it yours. 1,550. At 1,550, and I sell her. I sell her right. You're out up top. I sell up. 6. At 1,006,000, here's the gavel, and I sell up, I sell her out, I sell her down below to James's call to 1,600,000. You're out for 1,600,000. Well, thanks for the hand. 1,600,000 down left. Peter Mooney, the buyer, 1,600,000.
1: How does that feel when people you deal with and you deal a lot of money comes and goes between the two of you, when you have that moment where you know that this really means something to their life?
2: Yeah, it's wonderful. It's what it's about. It's what you're hoping for virtually every time a horse comes in the ring. You hope someone's going to be happy, a buyer and a seller. And there's nothing better than when it works out that way.
1: What's it like being here? The 100th sale just around the corner. You have your Pincaro tent. You don't spend the whole day at the sale. Sometimes you go across to the little house and you watch someone like.
3: Or have a siesta.
1: give your feet a rest. What's it like to be here, though, on those days and you see so many old friends and so many new friends and so many people from different countries coming here? It must be a remarkable feeling to think this thing attracts people from all over the world, let alone the audience watching online or on television.
2: Unbelievable, yeah, but it's amazing, and this year will be no different. And in fact, this year it's we are getting people that have been promising to come for a long time, and they are coming this year. So look, fingers crossed.

Favourite draws barrier four, and he's going forward. Carrera Bandito at the start. Underneath of it, Blaze Craze and BJ Honeycutter both hunting out. Blaze Craze with enough gate speed to cross BJ Honeycutt, and Carrera Bandito handy on the outer. There's two lengths away running fourth to Tuppence, one off the fence on the outside of Rakiro John as the favourite finds the front. Tall and Fast or Lob 1-1 cover with two lengths behind it to Art Jordan. Three lengths away to Moonlight CC. And three lengths away at the tail to Mighty Flying Mickey. So the leader, Carrera Bandito. Blaze Craze going roughly in the trail. Just having to be steady there, Blaze Craze, as they swing around the corner. 25.4, the harness length lead time. It's Carrera Bandito leading. From Tuppence, Blaze Craze is racing awkwardly in the trail, and to its outside is Tall and Fast. Three back it on the inside, BJ Honeycutt, and then came Art Jordan, who's sixth on the outer. They're followed on the inside by Rakiro John. Mighty Flying Mickey is off and around three wide, and now back to the tail, Moonlight CC. Exiting the straight in the opening quarter, 31.5. And it's Carrera Bandito who leads. Mighty Flying Mickey zooming around three wide, goes up to second. Tuppence is parked and Blaze Craze in the trail. Tall and Fast now fifth, the arser around BJ Honeycutt. Well back, Art Jordan, Rakiro John and Moonlight CC plays the patient game at the tail. 8.50 left to pace in the first here on Friday Night Lights. And the leader is Carrera Bandito out by a neck on

Mighty Flying Mickey, Blaze Craze awaiting the Pebble Beach passing lane. Tuppence has covered fourth. Tall and Fast Track sit on the outside of BJ Honeycut. Rakiro John trapped away, running seventh underneath of Art Jordan. And a length and a half away at the 600 to Moonlight CC, second quarter, 30 and 8. Half 62.3, the leader, Carrera Bandido. Giving him the stare on the outside, though, Mighty Flying Mickey. Tuppence follows it, Blaze Craze the trail. Three wide, Art Jordan gets into the race, held up BJ Honeycutt, driven up Tall and Fast, and Moonlight CC having to come four wide as they turn and go. 30.1 the third quarter. It's Carrera Bandido and Mighty Flying Mickey locked together. Blaze Craze gets the lane, two lengths away. Tuppence and BJ Honeycutt. Mighty Flying Mickey gallant outside of Carrera Bandido. Blaze Craze getting through now. Moonlight CC diving at them late. 50 to go. Mighty Flying Mickey leads. He's holding Mighty Flying Mickey and wins the first. Mighty Flying Mickey beats either Moonlight CC or Blaze Craze, who were in a photo. Art Jordan ran fourth, then Tall and Fast, Carrera Bandido, Tuppence, BJ Honeycutt, and Rakiro John.

As our Friday Night Lights audience join us, they're off. And away and racing from the 2600, time for victory slow. Fast out Royal Dell, Swift Dream, and from the wide draw, MM Sunshine sliding across. Millie Let Loose will settle down third page between horses. Next to the inside is Konaki Spur, followed along the inner by Port Pegasus. They're followed next by The Will, out wider is Love Walked In. Back on the inside, Rachmaninoff, then Hooford Hagrid. Time for victory, and by Hemohana, ease to the rear. Out of the straight in the lead of Royal Dell. Swift Dream found the early trail as they passed the 2200. MM Sunshine three wide as The Will made a break back on the inner. Running fourth and three back on the inside as Millie Let Loose and Paige takes cover in the 1-1. Onto its back as they work to the back section is Kaidaki Spur on the outside of Port Pegasus. Then Rachmaninoff, Love Hawked In, 2.5 Hooford Hagrid, time for victory. Then why Hemohana as they really quicken things up front at a big break off to The Will. So it's Royal Dell, the leader. MM Sunshine had a good bow peep at the front, but it was a no deal for the lead. And the trail, Swift Dream and Paige running fourth outside of Millie Let Loose, and Kaidaki Spur is three back the utter. Port Pegasus under it from Love Hawked In. Outside of Rachmaninoff, there's one away to Hooford Hagrid. A length and a half off to time for victory. Then why Hemohana and a break off to The Will. Swinging around the corner and the harness link lead time was 118.6 from the leader Royal Dell. Royal Dell out by a half from MM Sunshine. Swift Dream third the fence and Page running fourth the utter. Millie Let Loose three back on the inside and Kaidaki Spur about five off the front follows Page around Port Pegasus. Love Walked In and Rachmaninoff run together. Third from last, Hooford Hagrid, then time for victory. And why Hemohana, if she's to go back to back, she'll have to come from last. 1,200 metres to go. Royal Dell with the head on the chest leads the field. It's Royal Dell with the opening quarter and a very sedate 33.7. Royal Dell by a neck from MM Sunshine. Swift Dream the trail. Page is fourth. Rick May makes his move on Kaidaki Spur. He felt the softening in tempo, so sends the well-fancied runner up toward the lead. Love Walked In took his spot on the back of Page, but remains four back. Then Rachmaninoff, Hooford Hagrid. He's eight off the front with three behind him. Rachmaninoff, time for victory. And why Hemohana. 800 metres to go. It's Royal Dell, the leader. Kaidaki Spur had to work a bit to get around MM Sunshine. Now finds Parked and Love Walked In's chiming in three wide. Goes past Page. Hooford Hagrid, three wide and one back. Held up in the trail, Swift Dream. Then Millie Let Loose, Port Pegasus. Time for victory. Rachmaninoff and why Hemohana. Second quarter, 31.8, 65 and 5. The middle half. The leader, Royal Dell, out by a length, Kaidaki Spur, Love Walked In, three wide, but she's under a drive. Hooford Hagrid gets a beautiful card into the race, and he's jogging as well. MM Sunshine, the middle, Swift Dream awaits the lane, then Millie Let Loose, third quarter, 29. Royal Dell for home, led Swift Dream, Kaidaki Spur, Millie Let Loose, Hooford Hagrid four lengths away, MM Sunshine getting out. It's Royal Dell, the leader from Swift Dream, who got the lane. Royal Dell and Swift Dream have it to themselves here. Royal Dell leads, Swift Dream grinding away. Royal Dell, Swift Dream, here's the post. Royal Dell, 1.5 ahead. Oh, these front markers off 2600, you can't beat them. Royal Dell beats Swift Dream.

Waiting on Velocis to come up. Evangelist just tucked in behind the clerk of the course at the moment. Set, ready, and they are away and racing. Way Cooler was a little bit slow to move. Seeking Love gone for a gallop early, so has Ella Elite. The early speed came from Just Charlie, sped straight to the front. Evolution quickly off its back. The Royal Metro just had to be steadied for a stride, passed on the outer by Velocis. Evangelist out the back is off stride, and going to fifth is Montara. There's four lengths further afield to Phantom Spur, dazzled to its outside.

Back on the first lap, and Evolution now takes the lead. Trailing side, the Royal Metro now let slide toward the front, and Velosa's running fourth. Two lengths away to Montara, who's found a very nice early rhythm, with this 2.5 lengths away to Dazzled, who's on the outside of Phantom Spur. Four lengths Aspiring Beauty, two lengths away Way Cooler, and that's your race. Tailed out Evangelist, Ella Elite, and also Seeking Love. So they trot off the back on their first lap, and the Royal Metro is the dictator. The Royal Metro leads from Evolution, who trails, and Velosa's is a half a length away parked, and right on its tail is Montara. Next on the inside as they race past the mile mark is Just Charlie, 1.5 away to Dazzle. Phantom Spur follows it outside of Aspiring Beauty. And there's a length and a half away to Way Cooler as Dazzle starts a run from midfield. Harness Link lead time was 1:22.4, and the lead of the Royal Metro by a length and a half. Evolution, who's got herself up on the steel behind the leader as Dazzle came three wide outside of Velosa's, who takes cover. Montara shuffle back his spot on the outside of Just Charlie, then Phantom Spur, Aspiring Beauty, a length away to Way Cooler, and tailed out the other three. Inside the 1,200 metres they go, and the opening quarter was 33. It's the Royal Metro up front leading Dazzled. Evolution won't settle in the trail, and Velosa's has one off cover. Tracking it on the outside as they work toward the 1,000 metres is Montara. Pretty steady fractions up front, to be fair. Just Charlie underneath of forces, then Phantom Spur, Aspiring Beauty, and Way Cooler 8 off the front. He might pinch a pretty cheap second quarter here as well on the lead of the Royal Metro. Heads to the back by a half. Running second is Dazzled, in the trail third, Evolution. Now Montara let slide three wide outside of Velosa's. Came up and got handy pretty quickly as well, Montara. They make a line of three up front. Just Charlie, Phantom Spur together, then Aspiring Beauty, and two lengths away to Way Cooler. 33.7 that second quarter, half 66.7. It is the lead of the Royal Metro, joined three wide by Montara, who sustains a big run. Dazzle driven up in the middle, Evolution picks up ground, goes to fourth, then Velosa's, and I don't like much else inside the 400. Montara keeps going outside of the Royal Metro. Evolution trying to probe out, does now underneath of Dazzle. Third quarter, 28. 8.8. Montara the leader, leads a length and a half the Royal Metro. Velosa's ducks back to the inside. Evolution next. It's Montara the leader at the 100 metres, edging clear from Evolution, then the Royal Metro and Velosa's. It's Montara. She just keeps going, Montara. She's too good. Montara won it by two lengths. A beaut of an effort. Beats Evolution, who did well after getting keen. Third, Velosa's. Fourth, the Royal Metro.

the charge to turn in. Just about right. Strand's release. They're off and away. Commander Ben threw in a couple of roughies. John Stewart and Nutcracker have both blown the start. They're out the back and gallops Cobra Charge. Spears forward takes the early running. Tempo Warrior straight off his back is going to come out to challenge. Commander Ben regathers himself and goes to third. Bryce's Medal running fourth. Then Kiwi Hero, who's on the outside of Joyride, next level underneath of that pair, My Sky Key, the centre. Nutcracker recovers along the inside of Deceptively, then Lonikers, and John Stewart is 15 lengths away as a pylon went flying to the centre of the track. So they work through the first 450 metres of race number four, and the leader is Tempo Warrior. Tempo Warrior leads by two lengths on Cobra Charged and Commander Ben. There's three lengths away to Bryce's Medal, who's on the outside of Next Level. Following them through along the inside is Nutcracker. Next in the running line, Joyride has one off cover. The tempo pretty genuine here through the early part. My Sky Key follows Joyride, then Deceptively. Lonikers, Kiwi Hero, and tailed out is John Stewart. Inside the 1800 metres, Tempo Warrior steadies the tempo now from Cobra Charged and Commander Ben. Running fourth and three back on the inner is Next Level, and there's a half to Bryce's Medal. Joyride tracks the favourite into the race. Nutcracker to her inside, then My Sky Key around Kiwi Hero, the last two Deceptively and Lonikers. 12 top to bottom, and they're now leaving him alone, Tempo Warrior. The harness link lead time was 118.6. Tempo Warrior leads from Cobra Charged and Commander Ben. Bryce's Medal is parked with Joyride tracking him outside of Next Level. It's followed through by Nutcracker. Then came My Sky Key, Kiwi Hero, Deceptively and Lonikers. They've gone inside halfway. Woodland Studdle, Star 5 Handicap and the leader Tempo Warrior. Cobra Charged on its back and parked up as Bryce's Medal. Joyride goes to fourth on the outside of Commander Ben. My Sky Key is next. Next Level awaiting and out, four back on the inside. It's tracked through by Nutcracker to Nutcracker's outside Deceptively, then Lonikers, Kiwi Hero, and a breakaway to John Stewart. Opening quarter 32.4, the leader Tempo Warrior, and they have 900 to pace. Tempo Warrior leads Bryce's Medal. Cobra Charged awaits the Pebble Beach passing lane. Joyride on the back of Bryce's Medal running fourth. Commander Ben underneath of it. There's one off to My Sky Key, Next Level. Forced to sit tight in the weight gaps along the inside of Deceptively. Then Nutcracker from Lonikers and Kiwi Hero. They up the ante now. Out to the 600. 30-8 the second quarter. 63-2 the middle half. This third split's going to be a whole lot faster. Tempo Warrior leads it by three quarters to Bryce's Medal. Cobra Charge travels well behind the leader. Joyride every possible fourth on the outside of Commander Ben. Then My Sky Key, Next Level and Deceptively hits the rest. They're about to turn and burn. Bryce's Medal comes up to give Tempo Warrior the steer. 28-3 the third quarter. Cobra Charged about to get the run. Then My Sky Key and Joyride at the 175. Bryce's Medal outside of Tempo Warrior. Cobra Charged dives through on the inner. Cobra Charged up to Bryce's Medal. Then Joyride. Cobra Charged and Bryce's Medal. Cobra Charged doing best. Goes back to back. Cobra Charged beat Bryce's Medal. Joyride third. Lonikers from the back. Flew late, a black book run for fourth. Then Tempo Warrior, Nutcracker and Commander Ben all in a line from My Sky Key, Next Level Deceptively. Kiwi Hero better for the run, and John Stewart much the same. Just unfortunately didn't get the start right and he took no part.

Always Been looking snazzy are together. Two lengths, Nikolai Rytail. The leader, Jesse Owens, harness link lead time 25.3. Unsonio got to park, trying to squeeze into the trail here. Unsonio wasn't enough room. Larissa Bodine kicks up, so the favourites parked, and Jesse Owens in front. One out, one back is Beach Break on the outside of Rack 'Em Up, and Mama's Crunch is shading Bodine Always Be. Looking snazzy has three behind it. The Baron Pier, Black Mac under Nikolai Ray, two lengths Leicester. 1,200 metres left to go as they head via the IRT Stables turn. First quarter, 30.1. Leader Jesse Owens a length in front. Unsonio, Larissa Bodine third, awaiting the Pebble Beach passing lane, and Beach Break running fourth. Rack 'Em Up is fifth on the inside of Mama's Crunch, and then Bodine Always Be. One away looking snazzy. Black Mac, Nikolai Ray, and Leicester at the tail. Heading to the back section, 8.50 left to go, and the pace setter is Jesse Owens, and he travels. He's a half to Unsonio. Larissa Bodine driven up in the trail. Beach Break up to third. Then Rack 'Em Up and Mama's Crunch together. Bodine Always Be looking snazzy. Black Mac, Nikolai Ray, and Leicester. 30 and 6, 60 and 7, the middle half.

Mr. Jeffries now being dismounted by Ashley Lewis. 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This is Creciente for Oisin Murphy.

In goes Fizzy Bear. Creciente to come forward. And then Benny Worth. Creciente goes in. Benny Worth. Ingemar still to move forward, and my old mate as well. Mr. Jeffrey still causing problems. This is Benny Worth to come forward, though. Ingemar. My old mate. Waiting for Mr. Jeffrey, who's been keeping us waiting for a while now. Patience wearing a little bit thin. They tried to load this one a bit earlier on and he wasn't having it. And now all the attention's on him. Inching forward. Desperately enthusiastic. He's coming forward now, though. Goes in, gets a cheer as well. Stand by, they're ready. Gates back and away they go. They're racing, and after all that, Mr. Jeffrey was very slowly away. Bennyworth was pretty tardy from the gates as well in the Listen to Track Radio live handicap over the mile. Torbados has gone forward from a low draw to lead. Also prominent in the early stages is Neat and Tidy. The odds-on favourite, My Old Mate, is racing in third, followed then by Charisma's Angel, the light jacket up the inside of My Old Mate, followed then round the outside by Landslide, who's taking a terrible hold and is almost unsteerable round the bend, followed then by Inga Mar, then Creciente, the red cap, followed then by Fizzy Bear, then Mr. Jeffrey, who's last but one, and then right at the back of the field is Bennyworth, but Landslide is out of the race in, well, every conceivable way. So they're making the turn now and heading towards the final 4.5 furlongs, and out in front and travelling nicely is Torbados. Two in second position, Neat and Tidy, those green colours, followed then in third by Charisma's Angel. They're followed in fourth spot by the white and red of My Old Mate. Creciente's taking quite a hold for the champion jockey, Asheen Murphy, but is getting a little bit closer. Then Ingemar, Fizzy Bear, Mr. Jeffrey, the pink jacket, tries to get a little bit closer, and then Bennyworth's at the back of the field. Inside the final 3 furlongs they go. Torbados, Rob Hornby's definitely slowed things down a little bit, now trying to keep something up his sleeve for the sprint finish. Neat and Tidy is still there in second spot, followed then by Charisma's Angel. Here comes the favourite now, My Old Mate, who's peeled out for a run. Then Creciente, the red cap, in fifth. The rest have all got plenty of work to do. Down towards the closing stages they come, and to the right, the white and red.

Here we go now, race number 6 on the card at Cunyasumma, Grade D for the 3-year-olds. Moving up, they come forward. Favourite here is number 10, and that is Nevada Derby at 2.9, 5.2 for number 11, and 6.5 for 7. Away and racing, off they go. Nico de Jude has begun well, along with also Napoleon de Guy. And then on the outside of those horses going forward is Not a Bad Deal. Up into a forward position. On the outside of those horses was No Woman Urca, as they go past the winning post the first time. So No Woman Urca moves up, goes to challenge Not a Bad Deal. Third placing is Nico de Jude. They were followed then by Napoleon de Guy, and then came next to Nemrod Jadi. Further back is Nicaea Red, a gap in the field to on the inside of those horses to Nico de at the head of the rest there is Nada Nez Hilperon. As they go to the back of the course, Neil de Lamb was behind them. Down the back they go the first time, and the leader is galloped. So breaking stride is No Woman Urca. Moving up on the outside to take the lead, Not a Bad Deal. So Not a Bad Deal shows the way by around about a length. In second placing is Nico de Jude. And now moving up into a forward position is Nemrod Jadi, goes onto the leader's back. Then came Nicaea Red, moving forward, followed then by Nico de Jude, now fourth, and fifth then is Napoleon de Guay. Further back in the field then was at the head of the rest is Nada Maz Hilperon as they came around the home turn. And further back then is the Stars and Black Jacket of Nilda Land, and a gap then came Nevada Derby. As they race towards the judge, they still have a circuit to go. Numbers 4 and 5 are the two disqualifications as they go onto the bottom bend heading out of the straight. So towards the back of the course they travel, and the leader here is Nicaea Red. Second placing is Not a Bad Deal. Third placing then came on the inside to Nemrod Jadé, followed then by Nico de Jude. Outside horse is Nilda Land. Inside horse Napoleon de Guy, followed then by Nevada Derby. As they go to the back of the course, Nolan de Aget has now tacked onto the field as they go down the back of the course. So the new leader, Nicaea Red, it's Nicaea Red in front, Not a Bad Deal in second, and in third is Nemrod Jadi. Now that trio of horses sees into fourth placing now, going up Nilda Land, followed then by Nevada Derby. As they head down the side of the course, then came Nolan de Aget, who is making up ground but under pressure. Nico de Jude has been pushed back through the field, as has Nada Maz Hilperon, as they came around the home turn. Going for home once again was Not a Bad Deal. Not a Bad Deal has raced clear. In second placing is Nilda Land. They were followed then by Nevada Derby on the outside, but away goes Not a Bad Deal. And Not a Bad Deal goes on to win. Second home is going to go to a photo. It's going to be between Nilda Land on the near side, on the far side, and Nevada Derby on the near side. So it is Not a Bad Deal. David Becker winning. Second home is a photo. And this photo will rest between Nevada Derby, Christoph Martins on the near side, and on the far side is Nilda Land, Pierre Vecliuse. 11 and a photo. No, number 10 has run second according to the frame. 11 at 10 and 9. 11 at 10, 9. Followed in then by, we're standing by for fourth and fifth. Number 8 has run fourth, and 7 is fifth. So reverse race book order here, although it is a...

Coming forward for the final time this evening, we are underway with the Tim Kelly Group Handicap Hurdle, on their way towards the first of 12 flights. Chance and Lucky is one of the first to show with Latene in company with Poetic Focus as they go out over flight number one on touching down. Pilgrim's Walk is the early back marker, but it is Poetic Focus in the green jacket with the yellow cap on the inside of Chance and Lucky in white and red. Latene is further wide, wider still to Ranger Billy. Right down the inside is Queen Cullina, races in company with Mini Getaway. On the outside of these, the black and white, is Cornaroya Rocco as they go out over flight number two. Behind Cornaroya Rocco races It's Time Again. That one's on the outside of Herbs Intacta Manet. Towards the rear end of mid-division is Political Stance, races in company with Every Step of the Way. They're being followed by Moonshine Girl. The rear quartet includes Pilgrim's Walk in the yellow and black. Tannery Park is towards the rear end of the field with Nothing Hectic. The back marker is Lost Features. 16 runners on their way towards number three. Chance It Lucky has the narrow advantage over Latene. Ranger Billy is on the outside. Dropping now into fourth is our early pace setter, Poetic Focus, in that yellow cap. Queen Cullina is on the inside. Cornaroya Rocco is behind this one in black and white colours. There's then Cheek Pieces aboard Herbs Intacta Manet. That one's on the outside. Right against the rail with a noseband is Mini Getaway. Orange Sleeves for the reserve Every Step of the Way you gets into the lineups on the inside of Moonshine Girl. That one's sporting a red cap. Wider still to the purple of It's Time Again. Dark Green Jacket of Political Stance is two-thirds of the way back through the field. Is in front of the yellow colours of Tannery Rocco. Yellow and black of Pilgrim's Walk on the outside of this one. White Sleeves for Lost Features. Quarters of Nothing Hectic in green and red is the back marker. Leaving the ground at flight number four. Chance It Lucky led out over to Latene in maroon and pink into second as they go out over the next number five. No problems for the 16, who race downhill now on their way towards number six and the completion of the opening circuit in this Tim Kelly Group Handicap Hurdle. And it is Chance It Lucky, absent since November, has the advantage for Dunamiler on the outside of Latene, who finished third around here last month, fills the second position in front of Ranger Billy. Two-time previous winner, now representing the Kevin Heffernan in stable, is on the outside of Poetic Focus, stepping back up in trip for Danny Gilligan and Andy Slatter as they go out over number six. Cornaroya Rocco is next. Another one going back up in trip in black and white colours for Dara O'Keefe. Races just on the inside of Herbs Intacta Manet. That one in the hands of the double-seeking Dan King. Moonshine Girl is on the outside of these. Has improved its position in the last half a mile or so. Mini Getaway is on the inside with pink sleeves and a noseband as they head on their way towards flight number seven, where Ranger Billy really took a chance at that. Dived at the hurdle in the third position, but remains in the contest on the outside of the field. Back into the home straight in this Tim Kelly Group Handicap Hurdle. Chance It Lucky has the advantage over Latene in second. Queen Cullina is on the inside in the colours of her breeder, Morris Sheehy. Fourth position then for Poetic Focus, with Ranger Billy trying to recover after that error at number seven. They head on their way towards the fifth last. It's Time Again improving on the inside as they clear out over that one. Political Stance has lost its position somewhat, has just got one rival behind, and that is Lost Features, as the 16 runners, relatively tightly grouped, turned right-handed. They're going to climb now towards the back straight. And Chance It Lucky has the advantage over Latene. Queen Cullina on the inside. Ranger Billy continuing to be brought very wide. Poetic Focus is behind these. Herbs Intacta Manet and Moonshine Girl, they're two improving their position. They're in front of the returning Every Step of the Way, has been absent for the last 2 years. They're being followed by Pilgrim's Walk. It's Time Again is next from Tannery Park as they head towards the fourth last. Mini Getaways on the inside as they clear out over that one. Back markers driven, Lost Features last but one, Political Stance. They go out over the third last. Latene took a chance, has surrendered two or three positions as a result of that costly error at the third last. It's Chance It Lucky who leads them on the day.
downhill run to the second last, but Cornaroya Rocco goes well on the inside in black and white colours. Ranger Billy's on the outside, the yellow cab of Poetic Focus. Queen Cullinan, Moonshine Girl is next. Latene is going to be pulled up after that error at the previous flight, heading on their way towards two out. Chance It Lucky with the advantage, driven into, responds with a goodly political stance at the back of the field, really struggling in company with Lost Features. Tannery Park Mini Getaway there in the rear quartet, but up front, Chance It Lucky has the advantage over Poetic Focus. Looms large on the outside in green and yellow. Herbs Intacta, Mane Moonshine Girl from the back of the field. Nothing Hectic makes rapid ground wide around rivals. They head towards the final flight. Chance It Lucky, Poetic Focus on the outside. Nothing Hectic right down the inside. Pilgrim's Walk, Moonshine Girl is behind these, but Poetic Focus has the advantage. Nothing Hectic is coming home strongly. Pilgrim's Walk is in the third position. It's getting tight on this stand side rail. Poetic Focus, Nothing Hectic is bursting its way through. Nothing Hectic for Philip Enright and Hillary McLaughlin wins our finale. Poetic Focus is in second. Pilgrim's Walk and Moonshine Girl.

And they're off. Slow start for Full of Malice. Samurai Sword off to a good start. Al Notional is sent hard from the rail. Bacchanal is away racing in third, with First Timber on the inside racing fourth. Total Glory is fifth, the slow starting Full of Malice, a dozen lengths behind Samurai Sword. 3.5 to go. Samurai Sword leads by 2. Al Notional continues to give chase in second. Bacchanal races in third, about 5 or 6 lengths off the lead. And it's First Timber in fourth as they hit the

Stretch. Samurai Sword cuts the corner with the lead. El Notional trying to hang in there. A furlong to go. Samurai Sword is clear. El Notional continues to chase Samurai Sword. A 16th to go. Samurai Sword still in front. El Notional can't get him. Samurai Sword gate the wire. Samurai Sword does it. El Notional was second best here. Big gap back to First Timber third. Total Glory ran fourth.

These two vie for the early lead. American Purple has the lead over Anna Brock Nana outside in second. A recorded time towards the inside in third. Ames races in fourth. Three lengths back, well documented in fifth. Then three lengths to Enterprisingly, who's about two lengths in front of Drew's Candy, who's at the tail of the field. Onto the turn, American Purple goes for the opening quarter, 22 3/5. Recorded time at Ames in pursuit, second and third. Anna Brock Nana loses a couple spots in fourth. Well documented deep on the course in fifth, seven lengths off the lead. And then it's Drew's Candy and Enterprisingly near the back. Enterprisingly is now up into the top five, about six lengths off the lead as they reach the top of the stretch. American Purple's the first to face us, comes off the turn by a length and a half. Ames shaken up, recorded time, green blinkers, switches to the outside. Enterprisingly three lengths off the lead in fourth. They run to the 16th pole. It's recorded time now, forging to the front. American Purple, Ames, Enterprisingly second, third, and fourth in deep.

This is the final race on today's card from Kanya Samur. Moving up. Favorite here is number 3 at 3, Danilo Spritz. 3.4, number 5, James Bond. 4.6, number 6, Carozen. Carozen at 4.7, so three main chances as the mobile rolls. Favourite in gate 3. So they're ready to go now. Stand by for a start. Mobile begins to accelerate. Away they go, arms fold back, and they are now off and racing. Favorite here is horse number 3, Danilo Spritz. Began okay, and one of the first to get going is James Bond. James Bond leads. Keepy to home has begun smartly from the outside, and also well away with Gyrenzo. They were followed then on the outside by Ibra Delu, and then came 3 back down on the inside of those

0: Diamante, the half at 47 flat. Between rivals, Love Yours, Sinking Coin, and Miss Mitt is picking him up and laying him down. It's Miss Mitt who has taken over the lead. Love Yours is in second. Dama Diamante in third. Miss Mitt, yes! Love Yours finishes in second. Diamond Diamante third. Sinking Coin in fourth. Final time, 106-3.
1: Race number six is next. Your favorite horse, number three, Muy Admirado. So the final one's coming forward. Off and racing. Good level break. Muy Admirado in the light blue is nestled into about fifth position as the pace settles down. The one who's going to lead them along at this stage is Pertudo. Leads from Chivaro in second. Gusha about a half length behind in third. A little bit of a length gap back to the orange colours of Mr. Yo ahead of the favourite. Ahead of a favourite, Muy Admirado, last of a field, State of Grace. So they're coming into this first turn, about 900 metres left to go, and it's the white silks of Chivaro who's edged ahead of Pertudo. Back in further in the field, Gusha's got a position in the green on the rail. Muy Admirado giving a bit of a shake-up there as Mr. Yo moves ahead of State of Grace towards the rear. It is now a bit of change back, and Pertudo has wrestled back the lead from Chivaro out in front. These are about a two-length ahead of Gusha in the green travels well. Muy Admirado in fourth, and State of Grace and Mr. Yo behind that. Going into the final 350 metres, it's Pertudo out in front. Now leading the charge is Gusha with a Chivaro moved to the inside for a position. Into the last 200 metres they go, and it is still Pertudo who's leading out in front. Gusha in the green is beginning to close narrowly, as is Chivaro on the rail, but is not going to be able to stop Pertudo as the line approaches, and it is Pertudo who wins, beats in second Gusha, with third place going to Chivaro. So a really good performance out in front from Pertudo. Really did a strong performance in the line. Looked as if this horse could be a little bit vulnerable to those from in behind, but that did not prove to be the case. Really good performance from this horse. Pertudo, strong winner in the end. Second place went to Gusha, stayed on nicely in the straight, actually travelled into it. Probably best horse in the race, but Gusha couldn't get past the winner. And Chivaro, interesting move to see the jockey switch to the inside. Looks as if that might be rewarded at some point.

Fourth, up to the outside, Spicy Princess, hard at work at the rail, defiance of all, and try to roll from the back. They're a quarter of a mile from home now, and Calathea has the lead. Muscling into the clear, four wide, went Defiant last, off cover City Minute, way out in the center, Spicy Princess and North End Lady. They're an eighth of a mile from home, City Minute tries to reach Calathea. Calathea's dead game, fighting hard. There's a 16th to go, Calathea's still in front, and she turns City Minute away. Calathea wins. City Minute had every opportunity to get by, but could not. Third was Defiant Last. Fourth was Lindsay Smiles and Spicy Princess to complete your high five in 140-2.

0: my life story. The four, this laughs on you. The five, the gray, Chip's legacy. Here's number six, Turf Cat. Three, and John. And number one, Ransom Money, will be the final horse to load. They're in the gate, and they're off. Turf Cat from the outside for the lead, along with Chip's Legacy. Then comes Inchon, Ransom Money. Then This Laughs on You, two back, four more back to My Life Story. As they head toward the opening quarter mark, the gray, Chip's Legacy, has a half-length advantage on Turf Cat. Then we go back two, Inchon in third, racing fourth, Ransom Money, This Laughs on You, and trailing the field, My Life Story. They head past the opening quarter in 22 flat. Your leader is Chip's Legacy. That lead is a neck. Turf Cat is in second, 3-2 Inchon in third. Now in fourth comes This Laughs on You. Ransom Money tries to come up the rail. And then back to My Life Story, trailing the leaders by some 9 lengths. The half went by in 45-1. They straighten away for home. It is Chip's Legacy on the inside. On the outside, Turf Cat. And now Turf Cat takes the advantage by a neck, by a length, and begins to pull away. It is Turf Cat with the lead. A late charge from Inchon in second. Chip's Legacy falls to third. This Laughs on You. It is Turf Cat in the third. Turf Cat by 3.5. Inchon finishes in second. This Laughs on You in third. Final time, 1:10-2.
1: We are ready to close the show. Locked up. And they're off. Hardway Bike off to a great start. Cape Colombard has speed for his debut. Six Drums is away third. Colorissimo along the inside is fourth. And it's Silence Earthling and Come Here Carl. But Hardway Mike has opened up a huge early lead. 3.5 furlongs to go. He's put 5 or 6 lengths on the field here. Cape Colombard is second. Six Drums is outside of Come Here Carl. Silence Earthling on the rail. Colorissimo losing contact. Around the far turn of the quarter pole they go. Hardway Mike still has a 5 or 6 length lead here over the rest. And now Cape Colombard's getting a little closer. Come Here Carl on the outside is moving up, and Silence Earthling's along the inside. But it's Hardway Mike, 1 furlong to go. Cape Colombard is extremely green on the rail. On the outside, Come Here Carl trying to gain ground, and here he comes. Hardway Mike. Come Here Carl. Come Here Carl up in time. Hardway Mike second. Cape Colombard third. Silence Earthling ran fourth.

0: 4-5 on half to reload with Helen Vanek. And the last in will be Star Scholar and Juan Crawford. All set. They're off. Everyone was out well. Half to reload showing speed from the center with Star Scholar also out well. Tugging at the rider under restraint is Sea to Air, and Ernie's Martini is down along the inside. The whole field within a length of each other, but the lead does belong to Half to Reload. It's Half to Reload and Helen Vanek, a half to Ernie's Martini and Jeffrey Alderson. Star Scholar and Juan Crawford third on the outside, and still fighting the rider at the back is Sea to Air. The opening quarter was 22-4. They are approaching the 3-furlong marker, and now Half to Reload shakes a little loose. He's up by nearly two as Ernie's Martini travels past Star Scholar. Sea to Air is still the trailer, about 3 lengths off the lead. As they reach the two, it's still Half to Reload. They went the half in 46 flat. Half to Reload trying to take them coast to coast. The biggest threat looks like Ernie's Martini. Sea to Air trying to rally past Star Scholar on the inside. At the furlong marker, it's Half to Reload trying to find enough to save off the challenge of Ernie's Martini, and he looks to be doing so. He's shot away by 3 lengths. Half to Reload and Helen Vanek, an easy score in the opener. Half to Reload won by 4 over Ernie's Martini, then Star Scholar and Sea to Air. 6 furlongs and 110 flat.
1: Early on, looks like one of the jockeys just hopped off. That's the rider of Validator, horse number 13. Being the widest berth from stall 13. So last few ones will go forward there, and shot is Grace O'Malley, the key favourite here, and the one to beat according to the one of the two to beat according to the market. Of course, this one's still locked at 2-1 with Mr. Nara. No change in the market so far. 9-2 for Validator, 5-1 for True for Nara. This one attracting some support just before the off, and 10-1 next for Fuga the Lost. Let's touch on this one just as we wait for a few more to go in. Fuga the Lost is horse number 7. This horse was 5th on debut and produced a nice effort 2 weeks ago. Was beaten quite a long way, but it was a good introduction from this horse in a decent race as well. May well improve from it. It's going to have to improve for it on what we've seen. We know there's a good form standard set by those two at the head of the market. But if you're looking for one with potential, and well, quite obviously this is one with that, with only just one run achieved so far. Right, we do have change up front though, because Misa Nera has remained 2-1, but Grace O'Malley now 9-4. So the horse in shot is now the clear second favorite. Misa Nera is the new favorite for race number 7. And just a reminder that Misa Nera has raced 4 times, producing a 3rd and a 4th over course and distance. The 2 moderate runs from this horse have come on the turf. So this change of surface after the last race could well suit this horse. That's certainly what the market is suggesting, but this one well fancied to win.

this afternoon. Still waiting for a few of these to load. There is Grace O'Malley. Makuka also among those yet to be loaded. Really competitive field. Or just a reminder, we go about horse number 12, Yvonne Necker, or the only one on runner in this race. Misanera there in the left of shot in the hoop silks. We'll have a wide berth to overcome this afternoon, but the market isn't put off by that. Remains 2-1 favourite with Grace O'Malley 9-4. No other major movements apart from that. Makuka given the turn in these yellow, very bright yellow silks. Interesting to see how the start goes. As I said, we do have a couple of debutants in this race, but we should be off and away shortly. Misanera continues to head the betting here as we go on to race six. Misanera, horse number 11, head of the market at 2-1. In goes Makuka. Last one to load, or one of the last to load. 1,000 metres the distance for this sprint contest. Off and racing. Really good break there from the favourite, Misanera, in the green and orange, is out in front in the early part of the race. Grace O'Malley is also ridden promptly, as well as Makuka. These three are at the head of affairs, about a length in front of Michika Linda. Todos Valuen behind that. Also the green silks of French Fashion. The red behind that of Linda Pitta. And also further back in the field is Trufa, Nera, Valadida, and Sister Ping. We're out into the final 500 metres. Makuka still out in front. On the right-hand side in the orange and green is Misanera, who travels well. Pushed along in the white cap is Grace O'Malley. These three out in front with Sister Ping beginning to make a good bit of headway. Out in front now, it is Grace O'Malley, who's found more for pressure and is staying about a length clear. The one who's challenging best is Sister Ping, also from the back of a field, Trufa, Nera. Still out in front is Grace O'Malley, but tackled now by Sister Ping, and Sister Ping over the top. It's Grace O'Malley who's found more, and Grace O'Malley is going to overturn the results there. Oh, Grace O'Malley over the top beats Sister Ping. In French Fashion, it was indeed, who's come out on top. Hard to tell the silks, very similar silks, but it's French Fashion who has held out in the finish, overturned Grace O'Malley. In the conclusion to that race, Grace O'Malley, apologies for Sister Ping, but it is French Fashion who's come through to win in impressive style there. Makes a winning start to Distance Horse career after a few races already. French Fashion, who has raced four times. This is a fifth start for French Fashion. Overtakes Grace O'Malley in the closing stages to record what was an impressive win for French Fashion. So French Fashion, the winner. Second place goes to Grace O'Malley. You can see this horse staying on strongly. French Fashion, strong win from this horse.

winner at Saratoga last time out. Raylu Gutierrez was aboard that day at Saratoga and is aboard today in this race at Finger Lakes. Loading up. Honorable Becky. Warrior Bunny Z in blue set. Warrior Bunny Z. Up into the gate, blue set to the outside. They're all in the gate. And they're off, a glorious start. Back to Kali from an inside post. Immediately gets that early lead. Good Mission the Gray in pursuit in second. And then in third, My First Dinah to the inside of Warrior Bunny Z. They're third and fourth. Blue sets in fifth and about six and a half, 7 lengths off the lead and is the outside of Honorable Becky, who's at the tail of the field. Back to Kali into the turn, has the lead by a length over Good Mission, who is putting the pressure on in second. First quarter mile, 22 seconds flat. Third place belongs to Warrior Bunny Z, passing My First Dinah at this point in time. Honorable Becky to the inside of Blue Set. One big cluster, about 4 lengths from top to bottom as they arrive at the top of the stretch. Back to Kali. My First Dinah able to squeeze on through at the fence. Honorable Becky, green cap, 3 wide. Warrior Bunny Z's on the stand side. Good Mission one from the outside of that front-running cluster as they run to the 16th pole. My First Dinah is on top by a length. Warrior Bunny Z lunging late. My First Dinah, Warrior Bunny Z, My First Dinah holds over Warrior Bunny Z. Honorable Becky third. Back to Kali fourth.

Jockey had stood up on number five, race for cover. Or make that the seven, Trophy Husband. They've pulled Trophy Husband out of the gate. There will be a slight delay. Also backed out Alexander K. There's Dale above aboard, and looks like all the riders are hopping off.

Ladies and gentlemen, windows remain open. We have a scratch here. Number 7, Trophy Husband, by recommendation of the track veterinarian, has been scratched. Scratch number 7, Trophy Husband, out of this 4th race. There is still time to wager. The betting windows remain open. There is a daily double consolation that will be paid if you have the 7 in the second half of your daily double. But again, in this 4th race, by order of the or recommendation of the track veterinarian, number 7, Trophy Husband, has been scratched. And again, betting windows remain open.

And it looks like we're going to reload again. Tinseltown's back in, as is Frenchman James.

Race for Cover is next, followed by Double Up Larry. And finally, it'll be Alexander Kay to move into line. Which he does. And they're set. They're off. Race for Cover, along with Frenchman James for the early lead. Double Up Larry gets away in third. Alexander Kay is in fourth. Tinseltown races in fifth. As the field heads into the first turn, it is Race for Cover who's taking a 2.5 length lead over Frenchman James. Go back five to Double Up Larry in third. Three then to Alexander Kay. Tinseltown is trailing the leader by about 15 lengths now. As they head on to the backstretch past an opening quarter of 23-3, your leader is the 5-1 shot Race for Cover under Victor Severino. Frenchman James is stalking that one in second, then about 8 lengths back to Double Up Larry in third. Then in fourth comes Alexander K. Tinseltown, about even with that one as they head past the half in 48-2. And Race for Cover continues to be pushed on by Frenchman James. Frenchman James is a half length off. Then another 7-2. Double Up Larry in third. Two more to Alexander Kay and another two to Tinseltown. They head past the three-quarter mark with Race for Cover up by a length and a half. In second comes Frenchman James, 1:14-1 the time. Then in third, it is Double Up Larry. They come off the turn and head into the stretch. Race for Cover leads it. Frenchman James tries to reel that one in second. It's down to these two at this point. Inside, it is Race for Cover. Outside, Frenchman James. A late charge from Alexander Kay. But as they near the wire, it's going to be Race for Cover. Race for Cover, Frenchman James. It is a photo for win. Very close as Frenchman James may have had that one measured. Race for Cover on the inside. Frenchman James on the outside. 1:44-1 the time.

Frederica's Rose and Ishmael Mascara. The last in will be Melody Maker, the favorite under Deshaun Gaskin. All set. They're off. Frederica's Rose broke well, as did Daring Dame and Shoot from the Center. Out widest is the favorite Melody Maker, and a bit slow to begin is Ready as a Breeze, has about 7 lengths to make up on the early leader. The pace is set by Daring Dame and Zerel Ford, a length to Shoot and Deshaun Bino. Gaskin keeps Melody Maker in the middle of the track in third, racing alongside Frederica's Rose and Ishmael Mascara, Ready as a Breeze and Brian Sheehan.

0: chute races three deep. Frederica's Rose in contention down along the rail, and it's still midway around the turn. The half was 47 flat, and now Melody Maker cruises up and takes control as Daring Dame begins to tire. Shoot is into second. Frederica's Rose looking for a path up the inside, and Ready as a Breeze has trailed throughout. They reach the top of the lane. It's Melody Maker under encouragement, but Frederica's Rose racing gamely down along the rail. Shoot is still in with a shot from the three path. Frederica's Rose now out finishing Melody Maker, opens up two lengths. Melody Maker is trying in vain, but Frederica's Rose is too good. Frederica's Rose and Ishmael Mascara by 2.5 over Melody Maker, then Shoot, Ready as a Breeze, and Daring Dame. 6.5 and 1:19 and 2.
1: As Loco y Demente has gone further back in the field. Aquiles now has hit the front and cruises into the lead ahead of the second place El Indigo in those fluorescent blue silks. Ollie Good in third and the Staying On Ribeye is between these three. It's between these four at the 400 meter pole as Aquiles proves the one to beat. Skips about three or four lengths clear. Add in second El Indigo, Ollie Good, Ribeye, and from the back of the field, the white hat of the grey cap of El Japanese. We're coming into the last 200. Aquiles still out in front, leads from El Indigo, and these two are pulling clear, but are pulling further away is Aquiles at the line, and Aquiles is going to run out an easy winner here, beats in second El Indigo, and I think third there, El Rector has stayed on to finish third. Really good performance then from Aquiles, this horse who was really well fancied before the off, sent off the 5-4 favourite.

Day, Ingavia, set, stalls the back, they're away. Chorus Damar off the inside, sprung out of the gate and goes to the lead from Olympiada in second placing, and their falling's clear. Followed by Great Family on the outside of Kelawana Aras. This small field head to the top corner with just over 1,000 metres to run. Chorus Damar led by 2.5 lengths. Second Olympiada, and they're 2.5 lengths clear from Kelawana Ara. Third tucked away the inside of Great Family as they're now heading off the back section in the very, very wet conditions where the leader is Chorus Damar. Three quarters a half in front now from Olympiada, and they were followed next in the field along the inside by Kelawana Ara and Great Family, the first to be felt for at the back of the field, looks to be struggling in the conditions as they come past the 700-metre mark. Chorus Damar, a length and a half clear. Olympiada staying in touch for the moment as they straighten up. They're three lengths clear from Kelawana Ara. Then Great Family not done with as they reach the final 350 metres. It's real misty conditions here. It was Chorus Damar still clear. Clicked up out in the lead and is out by 2.5 to three lengths Olympiada. Then came Kelawana Ara, Great Family, but not much has changed. Chorus Damar is still in front and with 200 metres to go is opening up once again, about eight lengths in front now from Olympiada in second placing, but Chorus Damar from Go To Woe is going to lead all the way and win it comfortably. Chorus Damar has won it from Olympiada, third Great Family, and fourth will go the way of Kelawana Ara. So 3, 7, 5, and 4. That's

Love. Been racing at Aqueduct. Five to two on both the seven, Baby Meanie, and number eight, Tony Hooks.

Loading up for the ninth and final. Richie's Love. Wisecracker. Baby Meanie. And Tony Hooks. They're all in the gate. And they're off. Slow start for Malcolm's Rush. Richie's Love and Wisecracker send out for the lead, joined by Tony Hooks on the outside. Baby Meanie is also in the vanguard as well. And then in fifth, that's Call Saul. We'll save all the ground around that first turn. Busy, busy, busy to the outside of Wisecracker at the back. Three across the track early on as they got about six furlongs to go. Wisecracker has the lead by a neck over Tony Hooks outside in second. And then it's Baby Meanie who backs off the pace in third. Richie's Love tracks in fourth in a gap of about nine lengths to Call Saul, who's about five lengths in front of Malcolm's Rush. And Busy, Busy, Busy is at the tail of the field. First quarter, 24 seconds. Up the backstretch they travel. Wisecracker to the inside of Tony Hooks. They're clear by

By Busy, Busy, Busy is three lengths behind him, and then about nine lengths to Field. Midway on the turn, Wisecracker holds on to that lead. Tony Hooks has been pressing the last couple furlongs to pass Wisecracker. And then it's Richie's Love and Baby Meanie are also under pressure. Third and fourth, many lengths back to Call Saul in fifth as they turn into the stretch. Wisecracker, Tony Hooks. It's Baby Meanie's trying to punch through at the fence. And then it's Richie's Love. And here's Call Saul on the outside. Call Saul from far back was fifth, but at least 12 lengths off the lead, trying to lug in there quite a bit. And it's Call Saul now powering to the front. Tony Hooks. Baby Meanie second and third. It's Call Saul from off the pace. Baby Meanie second. Tony Hooks third, fourth. Wisecracker.

edition by Scooter Davis, the jockey Rosario Montanez. Three is Winterhawk Farms' Angel of Harlem.

Number six with shoes is Ron, is trained by Scooter Davis, the jockey, Antonio Gallardo. And number seven, Uppity Up, is owned by Tom Rosance, the trainer Kathy Carr Rosance.

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Here's a case for you, uppity up.

Here's Louise Brooks. And coming out was Angel of Harlem. They'll try and get that one set back into the stable area. Into the gate.

Angel of Harlem. Moves back up. And they're off. Step slow for a case for you. Everybody else got away all right. Angel of Harlem right for the lead. Rock and roll, rock and reward in second. Then in the third on the inside comes Little Lamb Chop. Then it's Louise Brooks to the outside. Uppity up and trailing.

in second to the rail, Little Lamb Chop in third. Then comes Louise Brooks in fourth in tandem to the outside with Uppity Up and trailing at A Case for You. The opening quarter went by at 23-2. Your leader, Angel of Harlem. Pressure on the outside from Rockin' Reward in second. Here comes Louise Brooks now up to third. Little Lamb Chop has fainted to fourth. The half in 47 flat. They straighten away for home. The new leader, Rockin' Reward. In the second comes Angel of Harlem. Coming back now, here's Little Lamb Chop in third. They're in mid-stretch. Rockin' Reward, Little Lamb Chop on the outside. Rockin' Reward, Little Lamb Chop, Rockin' Reward in front. Close for place from a late charging, A Case for You on the outside, Little Lamb Chop on the inside. The final time went by in 1:10-3.

0: back aboard. Inside post position for Yor Valentino and Zero Ford. Name of the game and birthday boy Luis Reyes to gate two. The last two win will be the stablemates, Forrest Flash and Juan Crawford. And last in will be Silent Miracle and Ishmael Mascara. All set. They're off. A clean beginning. Forrest Flash was out well, going straight to the lead with Yor Valentino hustling up the inside to track between horses. Name of the game into his outside is Silent Miracle. Then it's another length and a half to the early trailer, Gus's Gamble. Five lengths front to back, they race within the four and a half, and the lead belongs to Forrest Flash and Juan Crawford. They've opened up 2.5 lengths as they complete the opening quarter in 22-1. Name of the game shares second with Silent Miracle as Yor Valentino is taken back by Ford. He's joined to his outside by Gus's Gamble and Kirk Johnson. Midway round the turn, they still have to reel in Forrest Flash, who's moving comfortably on the front end, a three-length advantage to his stablemate, Silent Miracle. Name of the game begins to stall. Yor Valentino comes off the inside to go around him, and the trailer is still Gus's Gamble. A snappy half in 44-4, and they still have to catch Forrest Flash and Juan Crawford. They're up by three, but the stablemate Silent Miracle moving well down the outside. Yor Valentino is gaining late ground. A 16th to home. Forrest Flash looking for the wires. Silent Miracle and Ishmael Mascara getting up. It's a voice exactor. Silent Miracle over Forrest Flash. Yor Valentino was third, then Name of the Game and Gus's Gamble. 6 furlongs in 1:11-1.
1: He met Mira Sama back in May over 1,200 metres and finished 6 lengths behind her. But there's enough different here. The extra 100 metres and the weight advantage could suggest that he might finish closer there. Number two, Newton Dock. Looking a little bit further down the page, Char Bell, number six, is another horse coming here in excellent order. He's only raced twice this year and has produced a win and a second.

0: the second is particularly important because it came behind Mirasama, the favorite here, over 1100 meters back in June, where he was beaten three lengths. He then returned on July the 20th and won over 1100 meters. So he's clearly going the right way. The query, a lot like the favorite, is 1100 meters up to the 1500 to the 1300 meters, I should say, because his recent form has been concentrated around the sprinting trips. He also gets well in the weights with 54 kilos compared to Mirasama, 2 kilos between them, and he's well treated from a weight perspective. Go Runner Go, number 7, very consistent horse, got a great overall record without winning, and could be a little bit of a surprise to get into the top 4. Field of 7 for race 2, Garbia, over 1300 metres. They're all butt locked away outside of Go Runner Go. It loads up, and they're just about set for a start. Number 1, Mirasama, is the short price favourite here for race 2. They all stand. A little bit of movement going on in the stalls. Set. There they go. Away and racing. Mirasama got away well. Flopping out of the gates. Go Runner Go. Charbel began fast. Beaten off by Mirasama. Then came Rooster up to third. Followed next in the field by Mark Rockdale on the outside of Lewis Victor, Newton Dock, and about 6 lengths away to Go Runner Go at the back of the field. 1,000 metres out, the front runner is Mirasama, leading by 3/4 Charbel, a length away to Rooster, third tucked away on the inside, and Mark Rockdale is covering extra ground as they run off the back section. Newton Dock is fourth on the inside. They're followed next in the field as they come around the home turn by Lewis Victor, and Go Runner Go is under pressure, 4 lengths last. The favourite Mirasama comes around the home corner, narrowly in front of Charbel, so the two favourites are setting down for a duel a long way out. They're 4 lengths clear, followed by Mark Rockdale getting into third. Out wider on the track is Lewis Victor running on, but it's still the two favourites. 200 metres to go. Mirasama on the inside, joined by Charbel. Mirasama at the 150, fending off Charbel, who's not done with. Still Mirasama with 100 metres to go. The rider's dropped the persuader, but he's still in front of Charbel. Mirasama gripping on and will win it. Mirasama's won it. Second over Charbel, and they got right away from Go Runner Go, who's got into third placing, and then followed by Newton Dock. So a good little battle between the favourites there. But number 1, Mirasama does prevail here, defeats in second. Number 6, Charbel. I think third will go the way of Go Runner Go, and fourth, Newton Dock, number 2. I think it should be 1, 6, and 7. Wait the fourth placing. Not 100% sure, but it should be 1, 6.
1: That was red and yellow colours. That outrider doesn't look too happy, does he? Arms folded. Chilly night at Club Hippico. As we wait for them, and they're sent on their way for the Premio Opera Classica over the trip of 1,200 metres. And in the early stages, She Is a Rainbow to the outside broke out well with Candy Flame towards the centre. Towards the inside, Una Fantasia is prominent with Bucatica and Shea Nuance. Next in the field, in behind them, comes Flame of Luck towards the outside with a light blue cap. There's about 7 of them here, separated by no more than 2 lengths. The yellow armlets on the blue sleeves of She Is a Rainbow is prominent with the blue, red and yellow of Candy Flame. Purple to the outside of Bucatica with a white blaze and Shea Nuance in the orange. Red and white towards the inside floor, Polina tries to improve. Dark colours to the outside, Flame of Luck trying to run on. Una Fantasia, the yellow dark blue cap, makes ground. Honest Look in the yellow and white and the blue towards the far side. Vada Una, 350 metres left to run. Out in front, She Is a Rainbow. Bucatica now gathered together to try and deliver a challenge. Una Fantasia not too far behind with Honest Look against the far side running rail. She Is a Rainbow's got Lonely out in front and is looking for company. Honest Look strikes the front from Bucatica on the far side. Vada Una staying on well. The far side had it. And Honest Look goes on to win. From Vada Una, Bucatica, Una Fantasia, fifth place for She Is a Rainbow. Yeah, Honest Look, who was a 12-1 shot on the international markets for Nelson Rojas, goes in and scores and was fourth on debut, has taken a big step forward here today to go and win. Ran about a 20. 20-

35.7 chance on the dividend locally. Patricio Baeza, the winning trainer, and has beaten Vada Una, paid to be on that far side. It's a nice performance for these two. Vada Una holding on, or not holding on, I should say, Honest Look holding on from Vada Una. It was a good battle for the placings in behind, but it's gone.

of acclaim, Frosty the Soldier, Vast Horizons, Van, Hard Mission, Faster.

Faster. More to go. One more to go, and that's silver quarters. All in. And they're off. It is Pearl of Acclaim from the inside for the lead, along with Frosty the Soldier. Also vaulting out well is Van, and Van will get away in second now. It is in fourth to the outside, Faster. Then we go back to Vast Horizons. Then it is Hard Missions, and trailing it, Silver Quarters. It is the leader, Pearl of Acclaim, and is up by 10 lengths. Van is taking chase in second. Then racing in third comes Faster. Fourth, that is Frosty the Soldier. Then we go back further to Hard Mission, Vast Horizons, and Silver Quarters. Trails the leader by some 15 lengths. They continue.

to head down the back stretch and in front. And that lead is a substantial one for Pearl of Acclaim. The battle for second is between Van and Faster. Those two are beginning to reel in Pearl of Acclaim. They went past the half in 46-2. As they head through the turn, Pearl of Acclaim's lead is a shaky one at best. Here comes Van on the outside along with Faster. Also closing ground, here comes Hard Mission, Frosty the Soldier, and Silver Quarters. They come off the turn past the three quarters in 1:12 flat. Your new leader is Van. On the outside, here comes Faster trying to close ground in second. Then in third, it is Hard Mission. A late charge from Silver Quarters. In mid-stretch, it's Van. Outside, Faster. Van, Faster. Van, yes. Give it to Van by a length. Faster finishes in second, third to Hard Mission. Silver Quarters got fourth. Final time, 1:41-3.

Ryan made an allowance, Phillies and theirs, to kick off today's late pick four. First to load will be It's Payday with Alexis Sanchez. Can't Argue That makes her Fort Erie debut under Kirk Johnson. Charlita with Michael David. Noisy Girl and Brian Shane. Blazing Damsel and Juan Crawford. Dancing Mary Marie. Calmer Behind the Gate this time goes in nicely under Deshaun Bino. The last in will be Blues Mommy and Edgar Zenteno. All set. They're off. Charlita was out well. Speed from the outside for Dancing Mary Marie and Blazing Damsel out quickly. Blues Mommy in the early fray on the far outside. Can't Argue That, making an advance up the rail. Just a length off the lead as the top five race very clustered. It's a gap of three to It's Payday, and the early trailer is Noisy Girl. Five across the track in an early scrum for the lead. The short advantage to Blazing Damsel as they complete the quarter in 22-2. Can't Argue That taps on the brakes a bit there down along the inside. Out wide, Blues Mommy and Zenteno moving well into second with Dancing Mary Marie and Bino to their inside. It's a length and a half to Can't Argue That, racing as a pair with Charlita. Now Noisy Girl trying to get going from the back in the new trailer is It's Payday. Two furlongs left to travel, 45-4 to the half. It's Blazing Damsel and Juan Crawford on top at the head of the lane. Blues Mommy begins to tire. Here comes Noisy Girl with momentum from the back. She still has six lengths to make up on Blazing Damsel, who's moving comfortably on the lead. Blazing Damsel has opened up a good margin. It's Blazing Damsel on top. Blazing Damsel and Juan Crawford go on to win by five. Noisy Girl was second. A photo for show between Blues Mommy and Dancing Mary Marie. Then Can't Argue That, It's Payday and Charlita. Six furlongs and 1:10 flat.

And before that, finished fourth behind Omaha Beat, Beach, and also What's Up, who's in this race. Earlier in the preparation, she was beaten only a neck by Namandia Queen and only a head by Tajiki. So almost every recent performance puts her right around the winning chances here today. Henderson Fernandez aboard is also another positive. Number five is What's Up.

0: by 2 lengths, having finished second to Omaha Beach by four. She was also only 1.5 lengths from Normandia Queen in March. So her 2026 record is 4 starts for a win and 2 seconds. So she's clearly improved considerably this preparation compared to last. The question is simply whether she's ready to produce her best after 3 months on the sidelines. Next one that we're going to have a look at is number three, Quantine. Deserves plenty of respect here. She's coming off a victory over this exact course and distance from mid-July, beating Tabas by 3/4 of a length. Before that, she finished third behind Escuradeo, beaten 3.5 lengths that day. So her overall 1,000-meter record is strong. She's already a two-time winner and has been competitive virtually every time she's raced at the distance. She's probably the runner at a slightly better price who could upset the main chances here. That's number three, Quantine or Quantine. Number seven, Normandia Queen, is harder to assess from the supplied form because the detailed recent race lines aren't showed in the same way, but we do have one very important reference point. She actually beat Escuradeo over this 1,000-meter distance back in March with only a neck separating them. So that's a really good form line. She's had 2 wins from 8 career starts and 1 victory from 5 runs this year. That direct form says she can't simply be, dismissed, especially at a 5-to-1 chance. At just looking at the number. Number one I'm with here, Oath of Allegiance, as she's lightly raced, comes here off a strong 1,200-meter victory and already has winning form at 1,000 meters. Escuradeo is probably the most reliable danger because she's been around the mark virtually every start this year, and should be a big danger. But I've gone with Oath of Allegiance here in race at number three, and she's out 6-to-5. Number three, Quantine, is 7-to-1. Number five, What's Up, at 6-to-1. Six is Escuradeo at 5-to-4. And number seven, Normandia Queen, 9-to-1. Interesting little race here. This is the third event at Gavia as the rain continues to pour. They are set. They are ready. And they're off and racing. Oath of Allegiance down on the inside broke away well, with Normandia Beach pushing forward wider out the track. What's Up gets to third, and then came Escuradeo working up around them, and it's going to whip up and go to the front. And 4 lengths away to Quantine at the tail end of the field. So Escuradeo run to the lead, but it's reefing out in the lead and is all over the place at the moment. Oath of Allegiance gets up on its inside and now takes the front. Moving up to second, Normandia Queen. Now Escuradeo was basically a handful for the first half of the race, gets back to third from What's Up, and Quantine is 4 lengths last. At the top of the straight, Oath of Allegiance led by a length and a half to in second, placing on the outside Normandia Queen, there followed by Quantine. Escuradeo is going to run last, 200 meters to go. They're splashing up the straight. It's Oath of Allegiance, the front runner, 2 lengths clear, followed by in second place Normandia Queen, but they're not going to catch Oath of Allegiance. Oath of Allegiance pounding away for a big win. Oath of Allegiance by about 4 lengths to Normandia Queen. They're followed then next by in third placing What Quantine and
1: Today might not be the day, and he's taking a lot of rousting to pick up the bit. In the early stages, Teal Padrino, white sleeves, black cap, goes straight to the front end. Blue cap, Little Gatsby against the inside rail, travels well, with towards the outside Scandinava with the orange headgear. Not going to miss him up the straight. Latuna de Todos is next with Leitana. Mäkinen's got a dream run against the fence and tries to improve. Not too far behind them, La Marmita with Doña Quixotella. Pazel is next in the field towards the outside with Montezor. Plenty of chances with 300 to run. Down the center, Teal Padrino still holds sway. To the far side, though, that looks to be the place, as Leitana bursts through to take over now from Latuna de Todos. Mäkinen against the fence tries to run on. Down the center, Doña Quixotella staying on with La Marmita. Leitana needs the line on a run to it. Leitana just from Latuna de Todos. Doña Quixotella up for third, 1 minute 1.74. Leitana, it is who.

wins it then. White with the blue sash gets the job done for the winning connections. And a gutsy performance. Definitely want to be on that far side, it seems. That's two races in a row. Horses have come up that far side, the inside on the track configuration, and they've had the better run at it. And Leitana gets the job done. Latuna de Todos has stayed on really nicely down the outside. You do wonder if there's an 1,100 meter race here at this track, whether that would suit Latuna de Todos a little bit better. Leitana it is who wins it. Wins it by around about a head in the end.

Here they come. Often pacing a north field, far outside, Captain John begins well. A little dabble do ya, showing speed. They both try to work in front of Gary into the opening turn. Splash of Glory, the filly stacked up three wide, as now four wide as Captain John. Meanwhile, along the rail is Forged by Fire and Fire in the Rain from the second tier, who's aggressively handled, out and moving and trying to quarter move to the front. So resetting to the top, a little dabble do ya has the lead. Gary is second. On the outside, Fire in the Rain, parked and pressing there, third, Forged by the Fire, is racing in fourth and shutting the hole down on Fire in the Rain, who's stuck out, 27-3 opening panel. Splash of Glory mid-pack, Appletown next, two clear, Chattahoochee, then Endless Dance, and the trailer is Captain John. After trying to leave, he's bumpy gated, and the trailer 15 lengths behind, a little dabble do ya. A little dabble do you down to the halfway point in front. Gary second and nudged along. Fire in the Rain, tough trip third. Forged by Fire along the wood in fourth. Second over, slides Appletown fifth. Just five off the leader. Splash of Glory got shuffled one position, sixth. Chattahoochee is seventh. Endless Dance is eighth. And Captain John is ninth and last. 57 seconds for the half mile speed from a little dabble do you, who takes the field to the back stretch in control. Gary still second off a good trip. Fire in the Rain, the opposite for that one. He's

Quarters posted on the board in 125-2, and a little dabble, do ya? Tries to wave goodbye. The lead is 3 into the far turn. Gary is second. Forged by Fire's up to third. That's all for Fire in the Rain. Splash of Glory's at the inside. There's an eighth of a mile left to go, and a little dabble do ya will turn with a 3-length lead. Gary is clearly second, and that's where he'll finish, as a little dabble do ya takes the opener. Gary home second. Splash of Glory third. Forged by Fire fourth, and Fire in the Rain for the high five, 154.

download will be The Favorite and Sino at 1-2. Woodcourt is next, 5-1. Britain's Kitten at 9-2, the second choice. Then comes Mackenzie's Nova, Touch of Destiny, The Gray, competed in last year's Breeders' Cup. And finally, First Strike. And First Strike now moves into line. They're all set. And they're off in the Avery Wiseman Memorial Stakes. It's Woodcourt for the lead to the inside, Encino and Britain's Kitten. Then comes First Strike, Mackenzie's Nova, and Britain's Kitten on the inside. As they head through the turn, leader will be Woodcourt by a neck. Encino's in second, then Touch of Destiny races third, Britain's Kitten on the inside fourth. First Strike is off the leaders, now about 3.5 in fifth in the two-path, and trailing at Mackenzie's Nova. Opening quarter went by in 23-2. As they continue down the backstretch, it's Encino who has a neck lead over Woodcourt. That's Britain's Kitten getting the trip in third, fourth to Touch of Destiny between rivals, and has nowhere to go right now because First Strike is putting that one down from the three path. Mackenzie's Nova trails the leader, but is about 4 lengths off. They go past the half in 47 flat. Through the turn they go, and Exo Concepcion has Encino up by a length. Here comes Britain's Kitten.

Closing ground in second. Then in third, it is first strike. Up the inside, Mackenzie's Nova. They come off the turn and head into the stretch. It's Encino with the lead. Britain's Kitten on the outside challenging. It is Encino on the inside. Britain's Kitten on the outside. It's down to these two. Encino finding more. Britain's Kitten is in second. It's going to be Encino at the wire. Encino by a length in the Wisman. Coming home second was Britain's Kitten in a time of 1:41.2.

They're off. Mimi's holiday broke slowly from the outside. Speed from my cash factor, Alta Calibre, and hot omelet towards the rail. Getting away fourth, about three lengths off the lead, is Sarah's Dancer. Then it's another gap of three to Lady's Rum. Two lengths to the stablemates trailing, Little Fire and Mimi's Holiday. The early pace is contested. It's Alta Calibre at 6-5, battling with my cash factor to the outside and advancing up the rail.

Mimi's Holiday and Little Fire. 23-2 for the opening from Alta Calibre as My Cash Factor begins to fall back. Sarah's Dancer begins to rally on the inside as Hot Omelette lets out a notch. She's drifting well off the inside, but she's opened up two lengths on Alta Calibre. Sarah's Dancer found some traffic along the rail. Ladies Rum is going to try and rally from the back, and My Cash Factor finding more. It's Hot Omelette and Mikey David on top by three, now four. Here comes a late charge from the back from Little Fire, who's moving well, but Hot Omelette wrapped this up at the eighth pole. It's Hot Omelette and Mikey David. They scramble the competition by four lengths. Little Fire rallied to be second, then Ladies Rum and Alta Calibre, My Cash Factor, Mimi's Holiday, and Sarah's Dancer, 118-4.

0: Fourth inside of Bonanza Chip, who's stuck on the outside but one paced fifth. Then Sedota K, they roll on to the backstretch. Big Bad Caviar the leader. Yoder asking for more, leads a length and a half. Troutmaster is second. Game On Girls has open road at the inside, is walking backwards through the field as 3:52. Three quarters, 1:26 and two. They're on their way home. Big Bad Caviar still with the lead. It was a confident peek over the Yoder shoulder. He's got Troutmaster right there off a picture. Perfect trip. And DJ right lines Troutmaster with an eighth to go after Big Bad Caviar. Big Bad Caviar off the turn with the lead. Troutmaster on the outside with every shot. Time ticking away. Big Bad Caviar down the road. Troutmaster second. Bonanza Chip third. 1:57.
1: Val being followed by Prime Fortune. Then came One Star. On My Side is Willback and Tango Tango, the last one. But Libertad Nuestra, the leader, a length on Prime Fortune, two lengths Jazz Famous, Sundance Kid. Libertad Nuestra's in fifth placing, two lengths to Tango Tango, On My Side is last. Less than 800 metres left to go, and it's Libertad Nuestra, a length in front. Second is Prime Fortune, Jazz Famous third, and Sundance Kid getting a nice run in fourth placing as they come to the turn. There followed three lengths away then to One Star, Tango Tango, and On My Side as they come around the home corner. 450 metres to go. It's Libertad Nuestra just in front, being joined here on the outside by, I believe it's Jazz Famous coming through in the middle, Prime Fortune. They were followed by Sundance Kid. So Prime Fortune, the inside, the outside, Jazz Famous goes to it. And Jazz Famous took the lead at the 200 metres from Prime Fortune, Sundance Kid. But it's Jazz Famous laying in a bit on Prime Fortune with 100 metres to go. Jazz Famous just in front of Prime Fortune, On My Side out for a place. But it's Jazz Famous. Jazz Famous won it from Prime Fortune and On My Side. And they were followed in fourth placing as they went over the line by Sundance Kid. So a really solid win here from...

for Notorious Lover, 4-1 for El Comediante, 9-2 for California Moon, 10-1 for Tea and Milk, and also Flot Joel. This one attracting quite a bit of interest. Just reminded we go about horses 1, 8, and 9. Scratch them, and we're almost ready to go for race number 11 here at Santiago. Off and racing, good level break, and the chosen one has broken particularly well there in the blue slills with the checkerboard silks. Is going to try and angle up into the lead here, and it just about takes over from in second place, Tea and Milk, who's travelled up into a nice position. These two are about a length or so, maybe a little bit less, in front of the blue and black silks of El Comediante. Also ridden prominently is Notorious Lover, just about nestled in a good position behind Flot Joel for the back in the field of Offiesto, also Pig Carboncello, and last of all at this stage is El Big Al. Out in front though, the chosen ones hit the front and still travel strongly, tackled on the inside by El Comediante and also Tea and Milk. The chosen one with blue sleeves going into the last 250 meters has a narrow lead over El Comediante on the inside rail. Tea and Milk still boxing away, as well as Off STV makes a bit of ground. Into the last 100 metres, the chosen one is trying to fend them all off. The chosen one, El Comediante, here comes Off Cefido. Going to be close on the line between the three of them, really close. Going to be a photo finish. El Comediante and may just have snatched it from the chosen one with over the top Off Festivo staying on from off the pace. Well, a really fantastic finish to our 11th race on the card. We had three in a line going over the line. El Comediante, the chosen one in the middle, and then over the top, Off Festivo. My inkling was El Comediante won it, but we will wait for that photo finish. You can see the chosen one there in the blue sleeves, or El Comediante on the far side, the darker horse of the two. And as they do this,

three hole, strides out to take the early command here for Wong. Able to follow and get a trip into the pocket in front of Banks a Million. Outside of that one, fourth is Emerald Island to the inside from the rail. JM Trixton. Outside looking for a seat, a Stormont Fastboy will settle now sixth on the pylon with Watt looking to drop in. Does in front of Aaronwood. Peace out. Further back, it's Have a Can for Me and Turn and Burn. 27-4 opening quarter. They're single file into the backstretch. Length and a half in front is Alpha Blue Chip. Bet down is the even money top choice. Set to Vanya. 3-1 is in the pocket ahead of Banks a Million. Third and then Emerald Island. Then we've got a break of three to JM Trixton. Another length and a half to Stormont Fastboy. That one followed by Wad. Aaron Wood, peace out, still with a pair behind him. And it's Have a Can for Me and Turn for Burn. So no movement yet as they're up.

up, have a can for me, starting up another two then to turn and burn. Three quarters for Alpha Blue Chip, who now leads two, is there in 125 and four. Satu Vanya, Henry starts to get this one charged up and angles off of the pylon. Satu Vanya is going to challenge the leader. And up the inside is Emerald Island from the top three. It's Alpha Blue Chip, still on top a couple. Satu Vanya outside, up the inside. Emerald Island at big odds is

And they're all in the gate. And they're all out of the gate. Your leader early on is going to be Joys of Summer. Mistrial wins second. Then comes Baytown Storm on the outside between rivals Mint Driven. Then up the rail, it's New Issue, Unbounded Movement. As they head into the first turn, leader is Joy of Summer. Then in second comes Mistrial Wind. Inside of that one, it's Mint Driven. Three wide then for fourth, fifth, and sixth. That's between New Issue, Baytown Storm, and Unbounded Movement. Opening quarter breezed by in 24-4, and that is Joy of Summer with a three-length lead. That's Mistrial Wind, who has climbed into that now in second, now 2.5 back. Mint Driven rides the rail in third. In fourth comes New Issue, also along the rail. Between rivals, Unbounded Movement, and in the three path, it's Baytown Storm as they continue down the backstretch past a half and 49-1. Into the turn, they roll it up by four. His note is Joy of Summer. Mistrial Wind in second. Third to Mint Driven. Unbounded Movement tries to close ground from fourth. Outside, Baytown Storm also begins to pick it up, and New Issue is on the inside in sixth. They go past the three quarters in 1:13-2. They come off the turn and head into the stretch, and Joy of Summer's lead is down to a half. Mistrial Wind is in second. Up the inside, here comes New Issue in third. Looking for racing room, Mint Driven. They're in mid-stretch, and it's Mistrial Wind with the lead. New Issue in second. Outside, Mint Driven in third. They're inside the eighth pole. It's Mistrial Wind. Outside, Mint Driven. New Issue at the wire. It is Mistrial Wind who hangs on, but it was close for place between New Issue and Mint Driven. The running time was 1:42-4.

judges scratch. Phillips 6 lining up and move again. Right now 6-5 from the rail, our main Manko. 7-2 on the 3, packs a million. Looks to make it 3 in a row. Shipmaster for post 5 is 3-1. 6-1 to 7. Lyrical.

Sting in the Monday opener. Good start by Shipmaster getting the first call. Manko, who protects the pylon position as they swing by the opening turn. So Al Manko and Colin Kelly lean the way with pole control. Ultra Classic back to second. Paximilian a length of three quarters in third, followed by Meritrick in fourth. Shipmaster takes back in fifth after leaving, and the trailer, it's Lyrical Genius. That's the six-pack Pacers up to the backstretch to the opening quarter. Our main Manko hits the beam in a hot 27-2 as they move around the peg turn first time. Our main Manko leading the way by a length and a half. Alta Classic pockets up in second. Paximilian in third. Ameritrick is in fourth. Single file to Shipmaster. Last of all, Lyrical Genius into the stretch for the first time in the opener. Our mate Manko showing the way by a length and a half. Ultra Classic in second. Paximilian closing the gap in third. Ameritrick is next in fourth, followed by Shipmaster, and Lyrical Genius can see them all. 56-2 was the rate half. 29 seconds in that stanza. Around the through-way turn to go. Our mate Manko leading away by full length, but Deuce popping out of the pocket in second. There goes Holland giving the green light to Ultra Classic, and he's now engaging with the leader of our mate Manko. Trying to pick up that cover in third is Paximilian, diving to the inside in fourth is Ameritrick. Third over to Shipmaster. Last of all, Lyrical Genius. Three quarters. Hit 124-2. 28 flying on the back. Peg turn. Final time. Poking ahead in front is Ultra Classic. Trying to dig in for seconds. Our mate Manko. 3-1 for the drivers. Paximilian. 4-1. Here goes Shipmaster. 5-1. Lyrical Genius. It's wide open as it comes my heartbreak lane. Middle of the track. Ultra Classic. Here comes a late closing lunge from Paximilian. Grandstand side. Here comes Lyrical Genius. Down the finish is the line. Very tight at the light. Very close. Was it Paximilian or a late close from Lyrical Genius? That could go either way in 153-3.

Juan Crawford. Really thirsty, making her 40-year, not debut, first start off the claim with Deshaun Gaskin aboard. Firecracker Fiona and Luis Reyes. Spirit Bear and Jeffrey Alderson. Periwinkle and Edgar Zenteno to gate five. Last in will be Dreaming of Hope and Zeril Ford. All set. They're off. Spirit Bear out a bit slowly. Good speed from the outside for Dreaming of Hope, who's quick to the lead, but now being joined by Really Thirsty under restraint. And that causes Abitibi to have to take a hard check back to last. Now Spirit Bear trying to make a rally on the outside. Also racing close to the pace are Firecracker Fiona and Periwinkle. It's a bit of a messy open.

0: opening section of this race, but the lead belongs to Dreaming of Hope and Zeril Ford. They went the opening quarter in 22-4. They race within the 3.5. It's Firecracker Fiona and Reyes in second. Really Thirsty getting going again on the inside under Gaskin. Periwinkle has been 3 deep throughout under Zenteno. Then it's Spirit Bear, who tried to make an early run but now appears to be stalling. Well back to the troubled Abbott TB. Dreaming of Hope skips open 4 lengths as she completes the half in 45-2. Really Thirsty is in second, coming off the inside as Spirit Bear going to try and re-rally along the rail, but as they reach the furlong pole, nobody has threatened Dreaming of Hope to this point. Here comes Periwinkle down the far outside. Spirit Bear coming up the rail. Dreaming of Hope begins to tire, but has enough of a cushion and will hold on. Dreaming of Hope by 2 over Spirit Bear, then Periwinkle, Really Thirsty, Abbott TB, and Firecracker Fiona. 6 furlongs in 1:10.
1: And they're off in pacing. Speed from the inside. BB Cruiser and Google My Chrome show speed. Starlet Rockstar holds down the rail, working over his farmer with Catch Me Conrad away in fourth. From the second tier, Shark Play is fifth, followed by Voodoo Ranger, who's back racing in sixth. Then it's Drag the Chips My Way in seventh. They're followed by Doug Jackson, eighth, and Northern Angle is ninth and last. On to the backstretch, they make their way to the opening panel, and BB Cruiser Merriman takes a tight hold of BB Cruiser as he's got Google My Chrome in the 2-hole opening quarter, 27-2. These two are 3 better than Starlet Rockstar, who's gapped out a touch in third. Shark Play is fourth and half a dozen lengths off the leader. They're followed by Catch Me Conrad. Struggling is Starlet Rockstar. That's going to force the hand of Sug with Shark Play. Also moving, Catch Me Conrad. Then Voodoo Ranger, the 3 at the back are Drag the Chips My Way, Doug's Jackson, Northern Angle, Long Shot Trailers. Down to the half they go. Favorites are dominating. They are 1-2. They are BB Cruiser and Google My Chrome, and they're off a half and 56 flat. Shark plays into third, 5 lengths off the leader, followed by Catch Me Conrad, who's racing in fourth, but Merriman's just bottoming this field out. Starlet Rockstar's going the wrong way. Voodoo Ranger flanks him. Wide is Drag the Chips My Way, but they have a mountain to climb as BB Cruiser continues to stretch this field out. Google My Chrome, he's the closest pursuer in second as he tries to bridge the gap. 3 better, Shark Play and Catch Me Conrad. 3 quarters, 123-4, 27-4 in the third quarter. BB Cruiser, he's done all the dirty work. Google My Chrome comes to the outside to go on the attack. Then Shark Play and Catch Me Conrad. There's 1/8 of a mile left to go. BB Cruiser turns first. Google My Chrome's 1.5 lengths behind on the outside.

Starting gate swings to the top of the stretch. Two-year-old Philly Trotter set to go. At the start and away they go, off and trotting. Côte d'Ivoire, though, jumped it off just as the gate got away. So making a break is Côte d'Ivoire. Leaving out alertly, Hustle for the Muscle, along with Market High, and from the rail, 9-5. Into the top four, swinging Chandelier, getting away fifth, tit for tat. Another breaker in the back. Cleveland Serena is going to join Côte d'Ivoire, and that's your last two now after the miscues. Ratford's got Hustle for the Muscle on top 2.5, heading to the first quarter with Market High, the odds-on favorite in the pocket for now.

29-1 opening quarter. They head into the backstretch now. 9-5, trots third in front of Swinging Chandelier fourth. It's another two then for tit for tat. We've got about 12 or 13 or so to Cleveland Serena, who has reset, trying to catch up now, also resetting, but much further back is Cote d'Ivoire. So the top five here are tightly grouped, and they're chasing Market High, who's come around. Long shot, Hustle for the Muscle, put that one now into the pocket. 9-5, trots third, and Swinging Chandelier fourth, with Tit for Tat still fifth as they go by the half in a tepid minute and two. Further back, Cleveland Serena, and even further, Cote d'Ivoire. Heading into this turn towards 5-8, stretching the lead to two now, Bay-Argent with Market High on top. Hustle for the Muscle in second, trying to stay with that leader, then 9-5, and Swinging Chandelier, another three to Tit for Tat, then Cleveland Serena, Cote d'Ivoire, just over a quarter of a mile remains, and Market High, a couple of the good right now on Hustle for the Muscle, hitting three quarters in 130 flat, and off of the final turn, Market High will try to out-sprint her rivals. Here's Hustle for the Muscle in behind. Down the center of the track, Swinging Chandelier starts to find her best stride, and she closes quickly here from McClure. Here comes Swinging Chandelier, up and poking her head by Market High. Tit for Tat is rolling from the back as well. Swinging Chandelier with the lead. Tit for Tat closing fast. Swinging Chandelier hits the line first. Closing to be second, that was Tit for Tat. Market High third, 159-1.

sails in fairly well. And they're off. And Platoum D'Anafer off the inside got away fairly well. Also, Nabea showing speed. Naughty Queen's going to push up and go to the front. Naughty Queen led the way by a length. Second, the outside. As they go through the first 200 or 300 meters here, is in second placing at Nabea. And they were followed two lengths away then as they come to the turn by Baby Laura, Tallbot Julian, Clementine D'Anafer is well back in the field with Amazad Sincera. So they round the home corner now. They've got about 550 metres left to go here. And the leader on the inside as they straighten up for the run to the judge is Naughty Queen, joined now by Brick Hot, the outside. Brick Hot and also Naughty Queen. They're about three lengths in front of Nabea. For the back of the field is Baby Laura, but coming past the 200-metre mark. And Naughty Queen kicks into overdrive, is four lengths in front of Baby Laura. Clotilde D'Anafer running on. Naughty Queen is stopping, but still in front of Baby Laura, and is just going to win, I fancy. So Naughty Queen, I think, has just won here from in second placing Baby Laura.

Edwards. Jimmy Marrone Jr. drives the 4, Vin Baron. Non-winners of $20,000 in their last 5 starts for $28,000. Right now, Vin Baron is now 3-5 on the board. 2-1 in the 5, Blue Lou. Top of the stretch. They are set for the start. Here they come. Sent on their way. Vin Vara flashing early speed with Blue Lou putting into play with Royal Desire in third as they swing by the opening turn with Speaker Peace in fourth and the trailer speculating as they move up the backstretch and Vin Vara and Jimmy Jr. leading the way by a length and a half. In the pocket in second is Blue Lou. A length and a half to Royal Desire in third followed by Speaker Peace in fourth. The trailer speculating. That's the 5-pack Pacers come by the opening station.

champion in 27-2. As he moved around the paddock turn first time, Vin Vara paving the way by a length and a half. Blue Lou is in second. Royal Desire 2 lengths in third. Speaker Peace in fourth. Speculating, we'll have to pass them all. Into the stretch for the first time, Vin Vara showing the way by a length and a half. Blue Lou is in second. The two favorites are 1 and 2. Royal Desire is next. Speaker Peace in fourth. The trailer speculating. The single file in 55-3. 28-1 in that second quarter for Vin Vara. Leading the way by a length and a half. In the pocket with a good trip in second. It's Blue Lou. Rubbing on from fourth. Now third with a backside bull rush. There goes Speaker Peace. Tracking that cover from last. They go speculating and shuffle back to the wood. It's Royal Desire. They race to three quarters. Vin Vara embracing the challenge of Speaker Peace, who's right there with the leader. They are heads apart for the lead. Three quarters in 124 flat. Panic turn, final time. Vin Vara clinging to the short lead. Looking that one right in the eye in second. It's Speaker Peace. Shake loose from third. There goes Kakeli with Blue Lou. Then Royal Desire and speculating. They turn down the lane. They come for the payoff. And with the lead is Vin Vara. Middle of the track is Speaker Peace. Far outside, Blue Lou. Three of them across the track. As they come down to the line, it's all Speaker Peace. Gets up for the win. Blue Lou, I think, got off a second over Vin Vara in 152-2.

0: Stumpy is third, jammed in. Down at the cones is Smooth Talking fourth, second over fifth. For Jailhouse Yankee, Meadow Branch Noble inside of His Glory, Swan on a Mission, and Dudley still last, 58-2 for a half-mile speed as they move around turn three. It's Bigley with the advantage, starting to get some separation now. Dylan the grade second, losing ground though. Stumpy on the outside needs to pick up his ball game. Smooth Talkins at the cones as Bigley lets it out, rolling up the back stretch with a three-length lead. Dylan the Great continues to sit there second. Stumpy going the wrong way third. Meadow Branch Noble at the inside. And now he'll tip off the rail and move outside of Smooth Talkin'. Three quarters, 126-3. They swing to the far turn. Big Lee, three-length leader. Dylan the Great is second. Meadow Branch Noble off the rail outside of Stumpy. Smooth Talkin' is next. Then Dudley and Swan on a Mission. There's an eighth of a mile left to go. Big Lee with a two-length lead, but the strides are shortening bad. Here comes Dylan the Great and Meadow Branch Noble. Big Lee needs the line. Dylan the Great out of time. Big Lee for an Aaron Merriman double. Dylan the Great second.
1: Challenge at Palsette at the head of affairs. So Palsette leads from Canola Dorado in the all orange and yellow. Just behind that is Lima Town. The pink and blue of Rorco further back in the field, about a length behind, is Sieta del Abril. And then last in the green cap is Melandro coming into the last 500 metres. Canola Dorado still got the lead, but Palsette now beginning to challenge. Looking for a path through the middle is Lima Town, and a bit short of a path and has to track wide. Sieta del Abril is making eye-catching headway in the red as they head into the final 300 metres. Canola Dorado on the rail trying to lead as Palsette fades, and Sieta del Abril begins to storm into the front, and Sieta de Abril quickly takes over. The one who's making ground is Melandro late on, but Sieta de Abril has set sail, and Sieta de Abril is going to win it. Wins well from Melandro staying on in second, going to be close for third between Lima Town and Canalo Dorado. Impressive performance there from
2: Homa Bred, Ghost Hero, looking to give Ishmael Mosquera his third win on the day. Goes up. The gray, my math is correct, with Kirk Johnson, a last out winner. Lasting Silence, another last out winner, Juan Crawford aboard. Mannix with Jeffrey Alderson. 3-5 now on Mad Dog and Joe and Zeril Ford. Goes up, not quite. And it looks like Mad Dog and Joe is set now. The Mayor, YMCA, and Sofia Vives. Goes up. Last in will be Le Grand Garçon and Luis Reyes. All set for the nightcap. They're off over the mile, 16th. Out a bit slowly was Ghost Hero, Mad Dog and Joe making a rush for the early lead, but my math is correct, intent on keeping him honest in the early running. Lasting Silence going to find himself in a good position, third, about six lengths off this early speed duel with Mannix in the orange sixth, Silks to his outside. Then we have Scat Factor racing in mid-pack, a length better than YMCA, a gap of two to Thelonious, racing on the outside of Ghost Hero, and the early trailer out wide is Le Grand Garçon. Look at that opening quarter for the mile and the 16th, 22-2. It's sprint-like fractions up top. My math is correct, and Mad Dog and Joe have opened up eight on Lasting Silence, who bides his time under Crawford all alone in third. It's another 2.5 to Mannix in fourth. Then we have Scat Factor fifth, Ghost Hero sixth, YMCA seventh, a gap of three to Le Grand Garçon, who has now overtaken Thelonious. 45 seconds flat to the half. They race into the sunset turn. The leaders begin to tire. Mad Dog and Joe on the outside. My math is correct on the rail. Lasting Silence gains on them with every stride and is about to take the lead like they're standing still. Here comes a rally up the inside from Scat Factor in mid-pack, passing Mannix. Ghost Hero to the outside.

0: LeGrand Garcon getting going from the back. Nothing from YMCA, and Thelonious trails. 1:10 and 3 for three quarters. They reach the head of the lane, and Lasting Silence is now in a race of his own. He's up by 7 lengths. Scat Factor is into second and moving well. Sanchez looking behind him. Here comes LeGrand Garcon from last. It's still Lasting Silence on top. He has a 5-length cushion and a 16th of a mile to home. Now just 70 yards. Lasting Silence, beautifully ridden, beautifully tripped, a beautiful score. Lasting Silence and Juan Crawford by 4 over Scat Factor, LeGrand Garcon, Mannix, Ghost Hero, Thelonious, YMCA. My math is correct and Mad Dog.
1: Side Dish now suddenly 3rd in front of Watch Me Party 4th. 2 more lengths. It's Bonnie Island 5th in front of Dundee's Victory. Then Rum Runner, another 5 to Lions Bentley, the half reach, 56 and 2. Hollywood Ending leads at a length. Beachside Caroline on the helmet in 2nd. In front of Side Dish 3rd. And then Watch Me Party 4th. On the move now from the back is Dundee's Victory. And that flushes out Henry from 4th with Watch Me Party. So cover to work with for Dundee's Victory. 3rd over from the back is Rum Runner. Inside Shuffle Body Island. Trailer's been Lions Bentley. Hollywood Ending, a length in front. Watch Me.

is Dundee's Victory, starting to sprint in the center of the track here for Borth, and further back is Rum Runner. Watch Me Party and Dundee's Victory and Rum Runner trying to get by Hollywood Ending, who still battles back inside, and Hollywood Ending does see it through. It's Hollywood Ending by just over a length to Watch Me Party, Dundee's Victory, and Rum Runner, 154 for Hollywood Ending.

3-1 from the rail, Phelan Western. 7-1 in the fourth, Twin B Powerball at 13-1. Collective Works is the longest shot on the board. Top of the stretch. Here they come. They're off and pacing. Federer flashing early speed and gets the first call. Phelan Western trying to protect the pylons in second, and these two will battle it out into the opening turn. Collective Works gets away in third, and Twin B Powerball the trailer. We got a battle up top, up the back stretch. Federer with the slight lead by a head, and he'll clear by a full length, and Phelan Western stretches him out in the second. Three lengths to Collective Works in third. Last of all, Twin B Powerball. And Federer comes on to get the lead for Howling. Phelan Western is in second, followed by Collective Works in third. Last of all, Twin B Powerball. First quarter time in 27-3. As he moves around the paddock turn first time, and Federer paving the way by a length and a half. Phelan Western in second, Collective Works in third, and Twin B Powerball is the last of the four-pack field as it comes by us for the first time. Federer leading the way by a length and a half. Phelan Western in second, Collective Works in third, and single file to the trailer, Twin B Powerball. They hit the beam in 57-3, 30 seconds in that

Holland goes to work on Federer, and he responds to a four-length lead, leaving Feeling Western in the wake in second, followed by Collective Works and Saving Ground as Twinbee Powerball as they turn into the stretch, and Federer kicks into another gear, laying the smackdown tonight, and he's gone

one. Let's have one final look at the international market as horses load away for race 6 Garvia. Number 1 Inside Out at 9-2. Number 2 Nifty Girl at 12-1. Number 4 is Aha Moment at 15-8. Number 6 is Positive Jet at 11-2. Number 7, Now Go at 13-2. Number 8 is Faith at 7-1. Number 9 is Utheeta at 8-1.

Blue chip the target. Roy Hill is second, three wide. Believe in Tom, let go. Three quarters, 124 and four. Tan Man could be the late threat. Then Cuthbert told me so and storm ahead. I want my monies along the rail. They round the far turn. It's our Matty Blue Chip nursing a length and a half lead. Tan Man needs a way out. Roy Hill is third, then angling is storm ahead. Off the turn into the stretch.

0: through his faith. Faith is coming with Utahita. Utahita and Faith. Photo finish. Utahita or Faith. There's not much to split them. Then followed in third placing as they went across the line to Nifty Girl. Photo finish. Photo finish between numbers 9, Utahita, and 8, Faith. 9 and 8.
1: But you have to figure that he's confident about what she can do in the future, because he sat behind Courtney's Promise over her last several tries, and she's been improving and improving. For her to side with this Mark Utzel trainee, it almost makes you wonder that he feels like she can, you know, be reached to a level where above Courtney's Promise.
2: That's kind of the way I looked at it too. Same sort of a situation. You know, he's not looking at it as this week. He's more or less looking at it as down the road. I can see that, you know.
1: And Vista Verde, I want to touch on this one because you mentioned something on the pre-show, removing the trotting hopples. And made a couple of other bridle changes, I believe, here tonight. He's intriguing here, isn't he?
2: Yeah, blinkers to blind, so they're going to close him up a little bit, this fella right here. But very interesting. He's wore hobbles all of his starts, and now all of a sudden this week, no hobbles. And when Louis was jogging him around, letting him breeze along there, nice gait on this horse, so interesting.
1: All right, they're getting set to go to the gate here for race number 4, a field of 10 going postward as we kick off this pick 6.
3: And 6-5 on the 5. Sapphire Steve in the center here. Trevor Henry for Carmen High. Good draw to work from. 5-2. According to his promise, Jared Plant already with that upset win earlier. Looking to double up within the first couple of races on the card. 7-1 right now on number 3, Bit of the Bubbly. It's time to kick off the pick 6. It's post time, race 4. Horses and drivers all lined up. Here they come. And there they go. They're off and trotting. Sapphire Steve leaves out of there along with HP Imagine and PL Stevie. Offstride looks to be Magic from the far outside. Sister Scarlet out into the top 4 there, looking for good early position from the 10 hole. Courtney's Promise into the top half of the group. Then it's Bit of the Bubbly, followed by Aura of Athena. Vista Verde tracks that one to the opening turn. Spiros and further back to the resetting looks to be Magic. PL Stevie and Tyler Jones at 26-1, lead 2 heading into the back stretch after a 27-2 opening quarter. Trotting in second, Sapphire Steve. In front of HP Imagine, third. Then another 2 to Sister Scarlet, who's about 3.5 in front of Courtney's Promise, who's 5th. Tracked 6th by Bit of the Bubbly. Aura of Athena is 7th. Another 2 to the inside, Vista Verde. Starting to the outside of that one is Spiros. And Ostride again in the backfield looks to be Magic. PL Stevie, this long shot, the leader to the half in 56 flat. Sapphire Steve, the 6-5 race favorite, getting a 2-hole trip here as the leader is chased along by Tyler Jones. HP Imagine, third. Sister Scarlet's tightened up closer in fourth. On the move out of fifth comes Courtney's Promise. Following that one's cover, Bit of the Bubbly. Third over from the back is Spiros to the inside, Aura of Athena, and then Vista Verde. And much further back, we find looks to be Magic. Sapphire Steve now popping the pocket and taking over the lead from PL Stevie. 125 1/3. HP Imagine trying to close out this new leader. He's got about 2 to make up right now as Sapphire Steve with the inside advantage. Outside is HP Imagine drifting a bit. And behind comes Courtney's Promise, Bit of the Bubbly. And in between horses late, Vista Verde. It's Sapphire Steve and Trevor Henry. Still clear by a couple, and it's going to be Sapphire Steve for the win. Second best, Courtney's Promise, third eight.